0: Colleen Hanson, travelling the vast New South Wales electorate which reaches the South Australian border. With the Liberals not expected to hold on to the regional seat, the other main contender is independent Michelle Millthorpe, who's casting her vote at the Jindera Public School this morning.
1: Back home, a 42-year-old man will face court today, charged with multiple driving offences following a pursuit through North Canberra suburbs yesterday. Just before 11 a.m, police were conducting patrols on Lady Denman Drive when they observed a black Audi travelling at 130 kilometres in an 80-kilometre-an-hour zone. Police activated their sirens, but the vehicle failed to pull over and proceeded towards Belconnen. Police then deployed a tyre deflation device near Bindubi Street in Aranda, striking the two front wheels, but the car continued through a red light and drove dangerously in Macquarie and Cook, driving on footpaths and causing a member of the public to jump out of the way to avoid getting hit. The Audi came to a stop in Biffin Street in Cook, with the driver fleeing with officers engaging in a short foot pursuit where the driver allegedly damaged the side gate of a nearby residence before running into the front porch area of another residence where police arrested the 42-year-old man. In other news, Access Canberra has come under fire after a review from the ACT government watchdog found an application was stalled for over a year. A convicted offender applied for a Working with Vulnerable People card in 2024 and was forced to wait 13 months for Access Canberra, leaving the man confused. Ombudsman Ian Anderson says it's not good enough.
2: In my view, it's taking far too long, and really he should have been given a decision much earlier. There should have been a lot better communication. I've made 5 recommendations to Access Canberra. They've accepted them all entirely or partially, and I'll be looking to make sure that they change some of their process.
1: The agency never made a decision on whether the man received the card or not. And the Pentagon has begun releasing what it says are never-before-seen files, documenting reports of UFO sightings from US military bases around the world. The trove contains images, videos, and declassified witness reports about sightings dating back to the 1940s. A note accompanying each clip declares the description provided is for informational purposes only.
3: Sports update. NRL leaders Penrith Panthers are coming to town tomorrow for Sunday afternoon's clash with the Green Machine. The Raiders famously defeated the Panthers last season in the Miracle in Mudgee on their way to the minor premiership. Returning Raiders forward Hudson Young says these tough matches are what he looks forward to most.
4: Yeah, anytime you come up against a team like Penrith, it's a challenge, it's exciting, and it's what we strive for as athletes. And to be able to play here Sunday, Arvo, 4 o'clock game, hopefully get a great crowd. It's what you love as a player.
1: Overnight, the Eels had a breakthrough victory over the Cowboys on enemy turf. Mitch Moses got the job done in Golden Point with a field goal before an additional penalty made the score 33-30 at the siren. In last night's other clash, the Roosters made it 6 wins in a row, defeating the Titans 28 points to 12 in Gosford. That's the latest from the Capital Radio newsroom.
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6: Good morning, I'm Pete Davidson, having another look at the latest Canberra traffic after a very foggy start across Canberra this morning. Take care. Bungendore and Tarago. Tarago Road, we've got a smash. It's about 5Ks out of Bungendore. And a hazard reduction burn later today. Paddy's River might cause some smoke haze issues along Paddy's River Road. Anytime Fitness is celebrating their 18th birthday, so it's time to hit the club. 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
5: 2CC weather. Alexander Watson Insulation. Canberra's cold. Your house doesn't have to be.
1: Foggy this morning, then cloud clearing with a top of 18 degrees. Morning frost expected tomorrow with a maximum of 21 degrees. Monday, it's partly cloudy, no rain, reaching a high of 20 degrees. Then partly cloudy again on Tuesday, a low chance of rain, 20 degrees. Right now, it's 8 in Bonner, 8 in Reid and 12 degrees in Banks.
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4: Welcome to This Week in Canberra, where we take a look back at the week's biggest stories from the Capital Radio newsroom. Good morning, I'm Brad McIntosh. ACT public servants are set to take industrial action amid growing frustrations with the Barr government. Bargaining between the community and public service union and the government have stalled, with more than 95% of union members voting to strike. ACT Region Secretary Maddie Northam says current pay offers aren't good enough.
5: The issue is that this government, this Barr government, is putting a below inflation pay offer on the table for the workers in the ACT public service. Now, they're putting 3% a year on the table. We know, as of last week, CPI is running at 4.6%. Inflation went up the day before.
4: ACT public school teachers will proceed with strike action later this month. The move comes as the Australian Education Union pushes for an improved offer from the Territory Government. Shadow Education Minister Elizabeth Lee says teachers have been left with little choice but to take action.
6: The fact that the union has been put into this situation is pretty appalling. I mean, at the end of the day, they're coming to the table in good faith to ensure that some of the concerns that they have raised are being addressed.
4: This week, the ACT government confirmed the alignment for Light Rail Stage 2B. The alignment will run from Commonwealth Avenue through the National Triangle, along the east of State Circle to Adelaide Avenue, and then on to Woden. Minister for Planning and Transport Chris Steele says this route makes perfect sense.
7: This is the most direct way to get down to Woden, but it's also the intertown public transport route in the National Capital Plan. And so at the moment we're seeking planning approvals for this project, starting with the environmental approvals, and we want to make sure that there's a smoother pathway as possible.
4: Reports have emerged of unrest within the Canberra Liberals, with allegations of bullying and intimidation. It's been reported that there's been a rift between the director of the party, who has been on leave since the start of the year, and the party's president. Liberals leader Mark Parton has confirmed that there's a rift within the party, but says everything is fine.
8: I mean, obviously, there's an issue that's going on involving an individual staff member that I can't really comment on, but I would suggest that the workings of the Liberal Party at the moment, and I sit on management committee, are as best as they've been for a long period of time.
4: It's been revealed by the ACT's health minister that staff in the behavioural assessment unit at the Canberra Hospital are now conducting wanding searches using a metal detector. It's being used on patients entering the unit, as well as on patients who have already been searched following last week's incident involving two knives. Shadow Police and Emergency Services Minister Deborah Morris says police need these powers.
9: Well, if that's the case, it seems to be an admission from the ACT government that metal detecting wands do have an important role to play in keeping patients and the community safe. So I see no reason why the ACT government wouldn't then give these tools to our police officers so they can conduct their work in a safe and dignified way.
4: An inquiry has found that the CIT CEO, Dr. Margot McNeil, misled the CIT board by not disclosing a misconduct finding that was made against her. Dr. McNeil was under investigation by TAFE New South Wales during the recruitment process, with the CIT board admitting they were not aware of the investigation until after she was hired. Independent MLA Thomas Emerson says the board has a lot to answer.
10: Well, if we got rid of the board, as was the case prior to 2015, 2014... then we'd be able to actually scrutinise, get access to all the documents. There wouldn't be this defence of, you know, some of this material is confidential and held only by the CIT board or held only by the CEO. These would be executive documents we could access.
4: And a new committee hearing will take place in the ACT Legislative Assembly after those allegations. The inquiry had been examining Dr. McNeil's appointment as chief, with a motion passed to establish a new inquiry into whether she is contempt of the Assembly. ACT Greens Deputy Leader Joe Clay says it's a frustrating process.
5: The Assembly has set up a privileges committee hearing. These don't happen very often, and my colleague Andrew Braddock will be sitting on that one, and that will be trying to establish whether Dr. McNeil lied to our committee, and also making sure that some of the evidence that our committee asked for and did not receive, some of that evidence actually does get lodged and does get examined.
4: The ACT Greens have written to the Chief Minister advocating for urgent cost of living relief and long-term investment in the upcoming budget. The party says the key measures proposed include targeted support for low-income households, financial incentives for e-bikes and e-scooters, and free public transport for the duration of the fuel crisis. Deputy Leader Joe Clay says there's a reason why they've announced this plan now.
5: So we've got this moment in Parliament where we can call on our colleagues to support some of these really sensible ways to make the ACT much less dependent on foreign fossil fuel, and we don't want to waste that moment.
4: And the Greens are calling for the government to make career guidance a right for all high school students. A petition with almost 1,000 signatures will be tabled in the Legislative Assembly by MLA Laura Nuttall, put forward jointly by the ACT Careers Association and the Career Development Association of Australia. Ms Nuttall says most high school students don't have access to a careers advisor.
11: A lot of people are surprised that it currently isn't a right, but for 3 in every 5 high school students don't have access to a career advisor. So if you're in year 7 to 10, you're more likely than not to actually not have access to career advice.
4: This week, a review of 3 assaults at the Alexander McConachie Centre has led to the recommendation of systemic changes. The ACT Inspector of Custodial Services recommends 4 recommendations, all responding to the rising rate of assault within cells. Rebecca Minty says the prison is failing in many ways.
12: Unfortunately, this has been the story for some time with the AMC, in that it was built for a much smaller population. And we're seeing, and in the Healthy Prison Review that I conducted last year, we're seeing that the prison just hasn't expanded, and it's really, really challenging, really in some areas not fit for purpose.
4: And this week, the long-awaited Woden U Foyer has finally opened. The foyer will provide supported accommodation to young people experiencing or at risk of homelessness who want to engage with education but has faced scrutiny as the building sat empty despite being certified to open a year ago. Member for Bean Dave Smith says he's glad to see it open.
13: I think it's sort of certainly a point of some frustration, but I have to say, being there probably about a couple of years ago when it was pretty much a concrete shell, they've delivered a pretty impressive looking facility.
4: Still to come this morning on This Week in Canberra, the ACT road toll has risen to 9, and there's new calls for urgent action to be taken over concerns of mounting injuries stemming from dangerous drunk behaviour on Canberra's new e-scooters and e-bikes.
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4: Welcome back to This Week in Canberra, where we've been recapping the big stories of the week. The ACT road toll has risen to 9 after a 68-year-old man died in a single vehicle collision on Tambert Street in Majura Park. Jeff Tyler reports.
22: Just before midday yesterday, police and emergency services responded to reports a vehicle had collided with a wall at the Majura Parkway underpass, Tambreet Street. Members of the AFP commenced first aid until ambulance service paramedics arrived and took over. Despite their efforts, the 68-year-old male driver was pronounced deceased. The major collision team is now investigating and a report will be prepared. If you witnessed the accident, please call police.
4: A move to privatise the Big Bash has been voted down, which could benefit Canberra. James Wybrow explains why.
23: Cricket Australia were hoping to gain funds by selling stakes in existing clubs, but may now look to selling a Big Bash licence as a way to generate cash. Costing in the region of $40 to $50 million, a new licence would help cover CA's losses, which total more than $40 million over the last two seasons. The ACT government has already approved $3 million to fund a local team, while the Canberra Times reports Cricket ACT chairman Greg Boorer is expected to fund the rest through his company, CDC Data Centres, which was last year valued at $17 billion.
4: There's new calls for urgent action to be taken over concerns of mounting injuries stemming from dangerous drunk behaviour on Canberra's new e-scooters and e-bikes. Tia Preece-Wilmot reports.
24: The Canberra E-Scooter Club are calling for a late-night curfew on the bikes and scooters that are new to Canberra's streets. Region reporting the club's president, David Hine, says Canberra can't have rideshare scooters because we can't control bad rider behaviour, with young people usually the cause of the problems. Mr. Hine says the last two weekends have been really bad around the city, with the problems getting worse at night when all the drunk people are coming out of the nightclubs. The E-Scooter Club wants to see a shutdown period of the e-bikes and e-scooters between midnight and 6 a.m. to curb alcohol-fueled riding.
4: And following that, videos of e-scooters being misused in Canberra have been spreading rapidly online. A clip shows two teenagers in Kaleen riding on a couch balanced between two scooters, travelling at close to 30 kilometres an hour on a main road. Canberra E-Scooter Club President David Hines says the boys are lucky.
25: It might be quite hilarious to some people, but it is very, very serious because those two fellows could have really been involved in a serious collision. If they turned a corner or something like that, they might have done a head-on with a car, and that would have been very, very distressing.
4: Belconnen residents have raised the alarm over illegal trail bikes being ridden on the streets. Caitlin Lewis reports.
26: Suburbs across Belconnen are being bombarded with illegal trail bike riders, with one resident taking to social media saying their three-year-old granddaughter was nearly hit by one recently. One local told Region Media, residents of Evatt, McKellar and surrounding suburbs have been terrorised by men riding the bikes at speed on footpaths, laneways and through public spaces. ACT policing told the outlet it was aware of incidents and reminded locals that riding in public spaces is illegal. Driving an unregistered vehicle on the road attracts a $700 fine. Riding or driving on a path or greenbelt attracts a $355 fine, while not wearing a helmet will set you back $574 and 3 demerit points.
4: The Mother's Day Classic is back tomorrow. Raising money for life-saving breast and ovarian cancer research, the event features 5-kilometre walk and runs as well as a 10-kilometre run. President Leanne Turner says the foundation has raised over $50 million nationally.
0: We've had over, nearly 2 million people have participated. Critically, we've donated over $50 million has been has donated. And then in 2024, we added a second beneficiary, the ovarian cancer.
4: Parts of the ACT's nature reserves are set to be closed as a thermal assist aerial control program is carried out. Areas of the Namadgi National Park, Tidbinbilla Nature Reserve, Murrumbidgee River Corridor and Molonglo River Reserve will be closed from May 11 to June 12. ACT Parks and Conservation Services Dr. Rosie Cooney says it's a pioneering program.
1: It's a really fantastic, innovative program. The ACT was a real pioneer in this space. This is using a helicopter and using a thermal scope to detect deer and pigs, particularly focused on the early morning and evening.
4: A popular large format Canberra pub has been listed for sale after 20 years of ownership. Kate and Lewis reports.
26: The George Harcourt Inn, an old English pub in Gold Creek, built in 1980 and named after a local landowner, has hit the market with a price guide of $7 million. The land and building have been listed for sale, however the business is not for sale. The lease runs until October 2033 with no further options, at which time an investor can either restructure the business and develop the land or renegotiate the lease. There are reports the site could be used for future mixed-use redevelopment on vacant portions of the site with low land utilisation and flexible zoning.
4: Pedal Power ACT is welcoming a motion backing supporting extended active and electric transport initiatives. First introduced by Greens MLA Andrew Braddock, the motion expands on the Sustainable Household Scheme. CEO Cecily Michaels says it's a step in the right direction. Taking a look at sport, the Canberra Raiders are preparing for what will be a hard contest against the Panthers tomorrow. Running out at home, the Green Machine are welcoming back stars Hudson Young and Ethan Strange. Halfback Ethan Sanders says they're welcome inclusions.
2: Nah, super keen. Obviously, we put the reps in the off-season. We spend a lot of time on that left edge there, so to have him back will be awesome. Simi did a job for us, but I think Simi's more comfortable on the right side of the field, so it'd be good to have the boys in their more comfortable positions.
4: The Raiders are hoping to make it 2 wins in a row whilst turning around their home record. Centre Matt Timico says they're the team to beat.
6: Yeah, man, they're a tough side, and from round one they've been the form team in the competition. So yeah, it's going to be a really tough game against Penrith. I think it always is. We know they've got strike all over the park, and but I think the way we've trained, the boys are up for it.
4: And the Brumbies are back at home, fighting to keep their finals hopes alive. A third loss in a row has moved the ACT side to 6th place, with a must-win match against the in-form Western Force up next. Back rower Toby McPherson says he's looking forward to being at home.
7: It's always good to be home, back in front of home fans and a crowd that's maybe a bit more appreciative of what we're doing on the field. So, no, it'll be good. I think all the boys are looking forward to it, being at home this week and being in our own beds.
4: And that wraps up This Week in Canberra. I'm Brad McIntosh. Thanks for joining us for a look back at the week's biggest stories.
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10: Welcome back to the Canberra Weekender here on 2CC. It is 27 minutes past 10 and we are joined by the always wonderful Alex Zaharov-Royt, who is in the studio with me today. Hello to you.
11: Good morning.
10: How are you?
11: I'm very good, Kirsty.
10: And That's good.
11: I wanted to actually just briefly say one of our loyal listeners has told me that there are NBN upgrades in Brindabella, which is in Canberra, and they're saying from early May, construction is expected to progressively kick off for NBN upgrades in Condor, Caldwell, Gordon and Isabella Plains. This is where they're put fibre directly to your home,
10: yes,
11: which is what was Kevin Rudd's original plan. Well, actually, no, his plan was NBN, but eventually fibre to every home. And that's happening. I knew that in the 2010s that the upgrade would happen in the 2020s, and here we are 6 years into the 2020s. And
10: yes, it takes its time, doesn't
11: by
10: it?
11: By the end of the decade, we'll all have fibre, which is great.
10: There you go. Well, that's a bit of a news update for us this morning, and we've got more news updates with James Wybrow from the newsroom. Hello, James.
12: Good morning. Three of the four so-called ISIS brides who returned to Australia are now behind bars. The CSIRO have been handed a lifeline by the federal government, and today marks 20 years since the rescue of the Beaconsfield mine. In sport, it's a double road trip for the Canberra Nationals and Gunners in the NBL 1 East. I'll have the full bulletin at 11.
10: Perfect. We'll see you soon. Thank you, James, for that update. All right, Alex, plenty to talk about today. And as a reminder to all of our listeners, as always, this is open for your calls. If you've got any questions for Alex this morning, give us a buzz, 6255 1206. The other thing you can do is send us an email if you have a photo or a screenshot of a tech issue. Maybe it's an error or something like that popping up on your screens, send us a photo of it to studio@2cc.net.au. Those photos are always very helpful to give us an idea of what might be going on. Otherwise, our open line, 6255 1206. Now, a couple of weeks ago, Alex, you were in Sydney. What have you been up to over the last, after the last fortnight or so?
11: Well, I've been in Sydney for various conferences and events. I mean, I just came back from a week in Sydney attending more conferences and events. But these are events for enterprise, for businesses. They're not for, generally speaking, for consumers. Mm. But over the next couple of weeks, I'll be flying out of Canberra tomorrow to Sydney to go to Orlando for a company called SAP Sapphire 2026. And now everyone is using AI to the max.
10: Yes.
11: I mean, if they can use it to get rid of the drudgery of some of the basic data entry or even more advanced things that AI can now do more effectively than humans. I mean, yes, some people are losing their jobs because of that, but what they're really doing is being redeployed elsewhere. And I actually gave a speech about how to use AI efficiently to a government AI conference a couple of weeks ago at the Rex Hotel.
10: Mm-hmm.
11: Could be some people listening that were there. And
10: sure.
11: You know, this was to the communications people, and you know, I often get press releases where I see that it's been done by ChatGPT or Claude because I can now see the effects of AI.
10: Yeah.
11: And I told these people how to use AI so that you don't sound like AI, but also there has to be a human in the loop. Mm. You are the ultimate guardrail. Mm. And for the government, there are very strict policies from the government as to which AIs you can use. Don't just be putting your stuff into the public version of ChatGPT. There are enterprise government agreements with Claude, with Gemini, with OpenAI for ChatGPT, and there's a thing called GovAI, and that's the system that they will want all of people in government to use, because the data is not being trained by some third-party company in the US or elsewhere, or China, or wherever it might be. And, you know, if you want to use AI, talk to your IT people, make sure you're following the government's guidelines, otherwise you may find yourself in trouble, because you've got to use the correct systems.
10: It's interesting because you can, they always talk about double dashes in
11: M dash.
10: Yeah. And so you can see or tell if you get emails, or I work in news, and if you see news scripts where they've got that, that is something that ChatGPT is input.
11: Dead giveaway.
10: Yeah, it is.
11: Well,
10: yeah.
11: I mean, there's a bunch of things in the age of AI, something is bolted on, even things like, I mean, I've got the presentation, I should open it up, but there are a bunch of giveaways. And if you look online, you can search for articles that explain how you can tell that something has been AI generated.
10: Yeah.
11: And you simply need to give your AI instructions. Listen, if you use any of these words or these symbols, strip it out, rewrite it for me, and it will happily do it.
10: Yeah, that's right. I know you always say that to me when we talk about the use of AI, that you need to be ultra specific.
11: Yes.
10: And that's what I'm learning.
11: It's like you have an assistant, and if you don't give them the right instructions, they will sort of do what they think is right.
10: Yes.
11: But if you're very specific and tell it what you want, and then afterwards tell it what corrections you want, if you don't do that, you'll just be coming across as, well, you typed one thing into AI and you just sent out the result.
10: Yes.
11: No. You know, one of the things that one of the companies I work with, they had 18 revisions back and forth with different people, with a data analysis person, because it was for an infographic. And so you think, oh, I can just ask AI to do it once. No, you've got to check and double check. And if you don't, you'll be the lawyer in the court where the judge goes, what are these cases you're referring to? And you'll look through the book, and basically those lawyers got banned from that guy's court. Even Deloitte, I mean, this is well known amongst the public service, earlier, I think it was late last year or earlier this year, they gave a report to government and it was full of errors. No one checked it.
10: Gosh.
11: And they had to apologise and refund the money, but there was endless hallucinations, and it's like, you guys are the ones advising on this. If you're not checking it, how can you? Nobody else is, so you must check.
10: And I think that's the problem, isn't it? I think we all, you've again said this to me before, my fiance tells me often, I expect too much from AI. But I think it's that idea that we plug something into AI, we get the results and we go, oh, that'll do, and we expect it to do our jobs for us.
11: Yes. You shouldn't. And
10: no.
11: When you say, you know, when your fiancé says you expect too much from AI, he's probably used it 6 months ago, a year ago. The amount of advancements in the last 6 months, and you need to, when you're using AI, you've got to select the pro mode or the, you know, don't use the standard mode, use the most advanced mode. Mm. And if there's a thing for extended thinking, you turn that on. Now, yes, that uses more tokens, you use up your allocation faster, but wow, you get really awesome results.
10: Yeah.
11: Awesome results.
10: That's probably my problem. I don't pay for it. I don't even have an account. I just use the...
11: Well, see, and whatever you put in is being trained. It's putting you on the cheapest model, the fast one. You know, I don't want a fast answer from AI. I want it to consider and think.
10: Yeah.
11: So, I mean, it's worth paying the 20, 30...
10: No,
11: it's $30 in Australia plus GST, 33.
10: Yeah.
11: Pay the money, try it. You only have to pay for 1 month. If it's not giving you the results, then go back to the free one. But I pay.
10: I'm
11: now paying $164 a month to Claude. I was paying the $29 a month. With the max I'm on now, I get five times the usage of the paid one.
10: Yeah.
11: And then there's a thing called Max that is $350, but you get 20 times the usage.
10: Yeah, wow.
11: So I don't worry about trying to conserve tokens and get it to speak to me like a caveman, so it's not using up so much of its thinking power. It's just in responding to me. I'm paying for it and I'm getting the value back.
10: And you're getting what you need.
11: I'm earning money from it.
10: You know,
11: and it's under my direction. It's under my direction 100%.
10: Yeah. Speaking of AI, OpenAI, the makers of ChatGPT, have introduced, this is interesting, a trusted contact safeguard for possible cases of self-harm. Now, we know that there have been multiple legal cases where families of people who have committed suicide, for example, have taken AI companies to court saying that the AI has assisted or helped or encouraged these people to commit self-harm alcohol or suicide. But this is interesting. What is this trusted contact safeguard?
11: Well, I mean, what ChatGPT is saying, OpenAI, is that people are using it to learn, to explore ideas, to solve problems and reflect on personal questions. But sometimes these conversations, they say, can involve moments where someone may be struggling or looking for support. And, I mean, the problem is that sometimes these AIs are a bit too encouraging you to do the wrong thing, which is, again, as we just said, led to self-harm. So they're rolling out something called Trusted Contact, an optional safety feature that allows adults to nominate someone they trust, and I guess, you know, for adults to nominate it for their children, such as a friend, a family member or caregiver who may be notified if ChatGPT's automated systems and trained reviewers, and remember, someone's looking at your chats, they're not private, detect the enrolled person may have discussed harming themselves in a way that indicates a serious safety concern. So this is designed, they say, to offer another layer of support alongside the localized helplines already available in ChatGPT by helping users connect to a person they trust when they are in crisis. So the fact that OpenAI is launching such a thing shows that there is a serious issue, and be careful what you talk to about with AI. I mean, you know, there, some people are having relationships with AI and marrying AI. Yeah, and this was happening a year ago. I was on Four Corners or one of these shows, you know. So it's like, you know, it's a tool. It's not your lover.
10: No, absolutely. The thing that I mean, look, I think in my perspective, while this is a great initiative, I feel like it's a bit of a get out of jail free card for them.
11: Yes.
10: Because the fact that it is, it says, you know, it is an optional feature, and it requires the user themselves to nominate a trusted contact. You know, if people are at the point where they're going to ChatGPT and talking about an end of life, I think they're past the point of going and speaking to a parent or a friend or a, you know, a psychologist or something. So I find that interesting that it does actually require the user. And obviously there's, you know, there has to be safety and privacy, you know, so it's not like AI can somehow link itself to someone that might be a trusted person.
11: I mean, there are already systems inside there that allow, if it notices that you're talking about that sort of thing, somebody in the safety teams of OpenAI will be alerted, and they can read your conversation. So, I mean, they've had to introduce that, you know, because it wasn't there before. And it's a bit like getting the getting banned from casinos or getting banned from the you know, the clubs where they have pokies. I mean, you have to ask for that. They're not going to volunteer it to you. They'll keep on welcoming you in to stay till 4 a.m.
10: Yeah, absolutely.
11: You see people doing that sort of thing. Now, OpenAI does say that Trusted Contact builds upon its existing parental control safety notifications, which allow parents or guardians to receive alerts when there are signs of acute distress for a linked teen account. But they're extending these safety alert options so that anyone over 18 can choose to add someone they trust as their trusted contact. But as you say, they're the ones who have to do that.
10: Yeah.
11: And that's probably not going to happen in many cases.
10: Yeah. We're going to take a break. We'll be back with plenty more tech talk very shortly. And again, as always, if you have any tech questions, give us a call on 6255 1206.
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10: Welcome back to the Canberra Weekender. Editor of TechAdvice.life, Alex Zahara-Royt, is joining me in the studio. Alex, let's talk all things live streaming. We're now seeing cyber criminals exploiting live streaming events, so things like wedding ceremonies, graduations, funerals. That's quite a scary thought. What's happening there?
11: Yes, and I haven't had a chance to do this yet. I'm going to put this on my site, TechAdvice.life, and also on ITWire.com, which is the site I've been working for 20 years, and which has just had a nice, beautiful refresh. But the live streaming, it's a common way for us to stay connected to all those particular moments. It was popularized during COVID. Yeah. I mean, we did it before then, but everyone knows Zoom and Teams and Google Meet. And obviously these events, you know, are joyful, but they can have milestones, including funerals. But scammers are finding ways to take advantage of this. I mean, you know, scammers, they're criminals. So they're going to find any trick in the book to get you to click on a link. So they're exploiting live stream links and they're using these moments to catch people off guard and carry out cybercrime. So what are those cybercrimes? Well, this is where they're trying to get you to click on a live stream link and then enter payment details because, look, we have to help pay for this stream. And look, obviously it's not your Auntie Mary's funeral that they're going to be targeting. It's going to be some news about some celebrity, some sports person.
10: Corporate event,
11: whatever it might be. And they're going to put these links in social media as part of your feed. They're going to use bots to say, oh, there's already 5,000 viewers and create comments. Oh, yeah, no, it's really sad to see that so-and-so has passed and I send on my regards. And then they might ask you to log in with your Google account or your Facebook account or your Microsoft account or your, you know, whatever account, your Apple account. And so they're trying to capture your username and your password. Mm-hmm. They might even make some sort of a play so that that is being logged in at the same time in the real system. So if they send you a code, they say, oh, please type in the code, you know. So they then have – and they say, yep, you've logged in. But in the background, they're logging to your account and then they're trying to start downloading photos or other information from your account. So, you know, this is legitimate behavior that they're trying to piggyback onto. And, you know, there could be private or exclusive streams for concerts or sports or other events. And I've seen at people's houses, I've been there, they're trying to watch some football match on a pirate stream. And it's like, well, you know, it's only $50 to pay for the live stream. Oh, yeah. But then they do it. And you see the thing is, you know, the boxing match is happening. Often it'll get cut off halfway through because the people know what's going on.
10: Yes.
11: But in the bottom right-hand corner of their screen, they've got an internet security program, Norton, whatever, and it's popping up, blocked, win32.generic, blocked, and it's popping up every few seconds. So they're trying to hammer anyone who's watching with browser-based security malware to try and break into your computer. Then you've got AI deepfakes. I mean, we've seen in the past when you saw deepfakes of Obama or Musk or Trump, the mouth movements were very fuzzy because it was all – but now
10: – it's so real.
11: It's so real. We spoke, I think, with you about the Brad Pitt and Tom Cruise.
10: Yes,
11: and if you didn't tell me that wasn't from some movie, I wouldn't have known.
10: No.
11: So, but CEOs and celebrities, often it's with crypto giveaways or survey scams, funeral impersonations. And in the Gen 4 threat report from Norton, which just got launched, they're saying that scam activity has surged by 51% in just the last quarter. So the scammers are trying, and they're using AI to create these things. So you've got to be more on guard for everything. Don't believe it. You know, if somebody important has died, find out from the official website.
10: Yes.
11: You know, don't just click the links on social media because it's probably a scam designed to fool you.
10: It's interesting. We're doing some training at work at the moment and have received links that we have to click through to get to a particular, you know, business website to sign up and log in to do these training courses. And they look highly scammable or scamified. And so we're trained to report them all to our cybersecurity team, which we have done. Interestingly, that team has come back and said, yep, these look like scams, don't touch them, and yet the links are real.
11: Yeah.
10: And the business school has had to come back and say, oh, no, it's okay, they are real, but they look highly fake. And I think it is just getting harder and harder and harder when fake is looking real, real is looking fake. It's just a mess.
11: Well, just on that, I mean, Microsoft has reported large-scale phishing campaigns targeting organizations across sectors and 26 countries. And so the bad guys are clearly using AI to target us. And, you know, the old days of the penetration testing or the phishing attacks, they'd get everyone in the company to look at an email, like you were describing, and see if it's real when you click the link, and then they want your username and your password.
10: Yeah.
11: I mean, before you could see that there were misspellings, I mean, that had a site, but it was a bit dodgy. But now they're using AI to just recreate the actual things. And, of course, they want to create a sense of urgency, these attackers, for sensitive prompts and attach PDFs. I mean, I still get the emails telling me that I'm getting some sort of speeding fine or a tax notice or something in my messages.
10: Yeah.
11: Click on this and it's like, or Centrelink or MyGov, it's like, don't.
10: No, I keep getting them from Qantas at the moment. Pay something. And I'm like, well, I don't even know what that is. But you look at it and you go, oh, and I mean, I've got flights booked. You obviously travel a lot. You think, oh, no, is there a change to my flight? I better check this. It can cause panic.
11: Yeah.
10: And then people make wrong decisions.
11: Well, and because you're then presented with a Qantas login screen, you type in your Qantas username and password, and they can log. If they can log in, they can use your points to book flights for somebody else, and you might not even know.
10: Yeah. You mentioned before the Gen Z report, the Gen Q4 threat report about scam activity. There's another report out that I just want to cover quickly before we go to a break that's showing that Gen Z users are cancelling or renewing streaming services at sort of a rate at whatever it is that they want to watch, rather than going, okay, I've got Netflix and I've got a Stan account. They're going, no, cancel that. I just want to watch this one thing on this one program. Tell us about sort of the change in use for this generation.
11: Well, more than half of Gen Z users are cancelling and renewing streaming services just for a single title.
10: Yeah.
11: 71% of them have stopped buying physical music. 62% won't pay full price for a video game. And this study, Gen Z is unsubscribing. People are being very fickle. More than half of this younger age demographic is cancelling and renewing streaming services based on the availability of one TV series or film.
10: Yeah.
11: So this is the Generations in Play 2026 Audience Insights report. And it covered a bunch of countries, including Australia, across the UK, US and Australia. And these are highly engaged entertainment customers. And these days, you're better off to subscribe to one streaming service a month. So you pay for 1 month of Netflix, and before the end of the month, you cancel, so you're not charged again for another month. You've paid for it. This is not some scam to try and go around the 30-day free trial. And then the next month, so you watch everything you want that month with Netflix.
10: Yeah,
11: and then the next month you go to Disney. The next month you go to Stan. And in that month you watch everything that's there, everything you missed out on. And in 3 or 4 months' time you'll be back to Netflix.
10: Yeah.
11: So you're only paying for one streaming service a month, not five or six that you don't use.
10: Absolutely. And, I mean, that's it. You can't watch more than one thing at one time, really, can you?
11: No.
10: What is hard, though, is when you get into a program or a show and it finishes, you go to something else, then a new season comes out and, you know, it makes it hard to
11: And
10: you've
11: got
10: to
11: avoid all the spoilers on social media.
10: Yes.
11: Look, there are some times when, yes, it's smart to pay for two. And look, if you've got plenty of money and you don't mind being subscribed to several streaming services, fine.
10: Yeah.
11: But, you know, money's hard to come by these days.
10: Yes.
11: And so, you know, people are trying to find ways of being economical, and you have to wait a month and just avoid all the spoilers. People are doing
10: That's what you do.
11: Yeah.
10: All right, we're going to take a break. It is 12 minutes to 11 here on the Canberra Weekender.
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10: Welcome back. 9 minutes to 11 this morning. The 11 o'clock news is right around the corner. We're talking tech with editor of techadvice.life, Alex Zaharov-Royd. And just prior to the break, we were talking about a new report that's out that's saying that Gen Z users are cancelling and renewing streaming services for single titles, as in they're no longer getting all the multiple streaming services, you know, and paying all this money for things. They're reducing what they're accessing and trying to pack things in at once.
11: And save money.
10: Yeah. But we are seeing a bit of a trend in use of phones or people trying to get away from using their phones and being stuck in this doom scrolling loop as much as we are at the moment. Tell us about this new brick device that sort of aims to help with that.
11: And just quickly, I've reported on and read about how people are going back to the little Nokia flip phones. They're using MP3 players. Digital cameras are coming back.
10: Yes.
11: People want these discrete devices, not to have it all in the one. But there's a gadget called Brick, if you go to getbrick.com, and it says, take back your time, rediscover your phone's true purpose with a simple tap. So the pitch is you want your time back. Here's why the standard approach doesn't stick and what actually works. Screen time limits are easy to ignore. Deleting apps, well, you'll just download them again.
10: Yep.
11: Grayscale mode, it's easy to undo. You know, you can put your phone so it's just gray, so all the fancy colors on and in videos and on Instagram are not impacting your brain. But what you, all these are in your phone, making them easy to bypass. The solution is a physical barrier. So it looks like a little puck that sort of sits in your hand. It's like not a Lego brick, but imagine a Lego, bunch of Lego bricks on a little square. And this is a device that temporarily removes distracting apps and the notifications from your phone. There's no subscription. It works with iPhones and Androids and a free companion app, custom modes. And so you basically install this thing, and until you go to this little brick and tap your phone next to it, the things you wanted to be switched off are switched off. So it's like a physical thing that blocks you. You have to make the conscious decision, a barrier, And so this seems to work for a lot of people, and this is just new. It just got launched, and apparently it's people are flocking to it. They're loving it.
10: Yes, I've definitely heard good things about it, though what I've heard is that one way to sort of make it actually work for you is to leave the brick somewhere else.
11: Yes.
10: So, because if you have it on you, well, that's right, then every 2 seconds you could be unlocking all of these apps.
11: That's
10: if you leave it at home...
11: And you've got to go to the laundry.
10: Yeah. yeah, that's right. If you leave it at home and you're out and about and you're definitely wanting to try and not use them, or you've got a movie on or something like that.
11: And the benefits are deep focus, block everything but work and study tools, better sleep, wind down without a scroll, family time, be fully there for the ones you love, and more life. Make time for the things that help you grow.
10: Yeah.
11: And watching cat videos is fun, but it doesn't help you grow.
10: No, it probably doesn't help your brain much either. And now we're trying to work out if they're real cats or they're AI cats.
11: That's it.
10: Alex, a change of pace. Microsoft has launched a popular flight simulator experience, and it has now announced a collaboration with the Rural Fire Service to be used as a real-life training tool. This sounds fantastic.
11: Yeah. This will appeal to our colleague here at 2CC, Rod Henshaw, who's a big fan of Microsoft Flight Simulator. And they're honouring the brave volunteers of the New South Wales Rural Fire Service. So this is the World Update 21, which is a free download, Australia, it's called, and it's got this collaboration. And the Rural Fire Service has 40,000 dedicated members. Anyway, it has an RFS-inspired water bombing mission that allows players to experience the critical real-world operations of aerial firefighting in New South Wales. Mm. And we're fully enclosed within New South Wales,
10: yes,
11: so it can help us in the ACT as well. And this simulation accurately represents the complexity of bushfire response, from coordinating multiple aircraft types to managing operational constraints like smoke, turbulence, terrain and pilot fatigue, giving players an authentic glimpse into one of the most challenging aviation specialties. And of course, you know, if you want to be involved in that, this is a great way to train for those real life missions in a computer simulation.
10: Yeah, it's really interesting this, because I mean, how do you train unless you're faced with that situation?
11: Yeah.
10: So the fact that they're creating ways to simulate that, really quite incredible. Saying the mission showcases how large air tankers like Boeing 737s and the Hercules are deployed on fast-moving fires where ground access is limited, as well as helicopter types and fire look

0: Well, that brings us more or less to the end of our segment today. We've got less than a minute left. I want to talk to you about AirPods, but we may not have time.
1: Well, the next version will have cameras. And they're not to take photos, but to show, to tell you what you're looking at, or to do gestures in the air. But we'll talk about that next time.
0: Yeah, I'm waiting for the AirPods that come out, or the earphones that come out, that can translate other languages for
1: you. Well, they have that right now. AirPods version 3. I've tried it. Someone's speaking to you slowly in Chinese or French or Russian, and it converts to English.
0: Oh, you're
1: if they have the AirPods, they can do that. And Google launched that a few years ago, but it never really took off. But it has taken off now. Yeah. They've got that. Translation buds are real.
0: That's what I'm looking for. All right, Alex Zaharov-Royt, thank you so much for your time this morning.
1: See you next time. Yes. I'll be talking to you from Orlando next week.
0: Yeah, you're going to have an incredible trip. We are 3 minutes away from 11. The 11 o'clock news is coming up next. Then after the break, we're talking all things birds before we find out a little bit about Footloose the musical.
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10: Heading for a top of 18 degrees in Canberra, mostly sunny. From the Capital Radio Newsroom, good morning, I'm James Wybrow. Three of the four so-called ISIS brides who returned to Australia from a Syrian refugee camp are now behind bars. The charges they're facing include crimes against humanity, knowingly joining a terrorist organisation, and slavery. The woman who returned to Sydney has been refused bail to face court again in July. Criminal lawyer Sam Macedoni says bail applications for the two women arrested in Melbourne will be heard on Monday.
11: I doubt very much that they'll be granted bail, given that their charges are a lot more serious than the charges the Sydney woman faced, and she didn't get bail. So I can't see why they would get bail in Melbourne.
10: In other news, the CSIRO have been handed a lifeline by the federal government, with $387.4 million expected to be delivered in next week's federal budget. The Canberra Times understands the funding to be spent over the next 4 years will help pay for much-needed equipment and building upgrades, but is not expected to halt the redundancies currently underway at the agency. But the government hopes the funding will help avoid the need for future rounds of cuts. The new funding is on top of the $233 million allocated to the CSIRO in December's mid-year economic update.

0: and $45 million in last year's federal budget. Cotality has released its latest home value index, showing a modest shift in dwelling values across the ACT. The report reveals values moved by 1.3% over the past quarter, with the median price sitting just above $903,000. Canberra now ranks as the fifth most expensive capital, trailing Sydney, Brisbane, Perth and Adelaide. Cotality's head of research, Gerard Bugg, says the outlook is likely to prompt varied responses from buyers and sellers.
1: In contrast, there was stronger growth across Molonglo, Belconnen and Tuggeranong and the Woden Valley. And in a lot of cases, particularly in, say, Belconnen and Tuggeranong, it's the lower value properties that really have been driving the stronger growth, with that broader theme that we've seen across the country of affordability being the key story.
0: Independent MLA Thomas Emerson has called out the ACT government's lack of funding for local sporting infrastructure after a sports ground in Canberra's south was ruled completely unsafe. Canberra Field 201 was labelled unsafe and an injury risk in a soccer referee's report, according to the Canberra Times, with tenants from Tuggeranong United lodging a formal complaint to the government. A standing committee report has recommended the ACT government develop a 10-year sports strategy for infrastructure. And today marks 20 years since the rescue of Brant Webb and Todd Russell from the Beaconsfield mine disaster. The duo were trapped almost a kilometre beneath the surface in Tasmania for 2 weeks after a minor earthquake collapsed the gold mine. Former opposition leader Bill Shorten was National Secretary of the Australian Workers' Union at the time and a key figure during the rescue. He says the legacy of the disaster is the enduring spirit of those involved.
2: I got to see families who never gave up, their fellow workmates who never gave up, and of course Todd and Brant, who never gave up and never have.
3: Sports update.
0: It's a double road trip for the Canberra Nationals and Gunners in NBL 1 East action this weekend. The two Canberra teams take on the Sutherland Sharks down in the Shire from 5pm tonight and then make the trek north to face the Hills Hornets tomorrow from 11:30. The unbeaten Gunners lead the NBL 1 East men's competition coming into round 6, with star import Darnell Hoskins Jr. saying the group is meshing really well.
4: Obviously we want to win together. I think that's a big part for us, you know, just getting the ball through hands, when adversity hits, just staying together as a group, and I think that's what's propelling us.
0: That's the latest from the Capital Radio newsroom.
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6: Good morning, I'm Pete Davidson with the latest Canberra traffic. Bruce, we've got a smash College Street near Radford Junior College between Bungendore and Tarago. Tarago Road, we've got a smash. It's about 5Ks out of Bungendore. Commonwealth Avenue Bridge works continue. Only one lane open in each direction over the bridge. 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
5: 2CC weather. Alexander Watson Insulation. Canberra's cold. Your house doesn't have to be.
0: Mostly sunny today with a top of 18 degrees. Morning frost expected tomorrow with a maximum of 21 degrees. Monday, it's partly cloudy, no rain, reaching a high of 20 degrees, then partly cloudy again on Tuesday with a low chance of rain, 20 degrees. Right now, it's 12 in Casey, 12 in Ainslie and 14 degrees in Gowrie.
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0: thanks for joining me on the Canberra Weekender. This beautiful, sunny Saturday, that fog has lifted. The skies are absolutely stunning and blue today. Just a light breeze at the moment. Those westerly winds might pick up a little bit later on, though, and they always have a bit of a cool chill to them. But we are heading for a nice top of 18 degrees today. Lovely to see some sunshine. A big last hour of the Canberra Weekender. We are about to speak to Neil Hermes about ornithology and birds, the fig bird, the Pacific gull, various other birds across the Canberra region. Then we are going to be moving from birds into a bit of dancing. Footloose the Musical is coming to Canberra. It kicked off last night. We'll be speaking to one of the actors from that. After our news headlines at 11:30, we are finding out all about the Mother's Day Classic, which is happening tomorrow, a wonderful walk and run event to raise money for ovarian cancer. We'll be also hearing from Emma Watson about the Queanbeyan Pramathon, which has been on today supporting First Steps Pregnancy Support, and finishing off our hour with the Mother's Day Hague Village Markets. Plenty happening over the next 50 minutes or so. First, though, it's time to talk all things birds. Neil is joining me on the line. Neil, hello.
1: Hello, Kirsty. How are you? Good morning.
0: Yes, good morning. What a beautiful day it's turned out to be.
1: Gorgeous day.
0: A great one for bird watching now that fog has gone. You wouldn't have had much luck this morning.
1: No, a little bit quiet, a little bit murky, so not a lot of bird activity going on.
0: No. Tell us about the fig bird. It's been spotted around Canberra.
1: So, Kirsty, yeah, there's a fig bird's been spotted around Canberra. Fig birds are a lovely bird. They're a Queensland bird. They're about the size of a honey eater, a largish honey eater. A very attractive bird.
0: They are
1: yellow breast or red eye. They eat fruits, as the name suggests. But at this time of the year, some of them are starting to leave their nesting areas along the coast up on around Brisbane and up on the north coast and wandering a bit. And we have a few, or at least one, has found its way to Canberra suburbs. So if you're looking at a bird in your yard and you're not sure what it is, it's a bit unusual, check out the fig bird because there are a few about.
0: Yeah, so whereabouts are people most likely to find them if they sort of live in rainforesty and gardeny environments?
1: Not necessarily. They're obviously a garden environment. It needs to have a reasonable sort of amount of vegetation. But any suburb in Canberra with an average or decent sort of a garden could end up with one. They're wandering. They're out of the season, out of the breeding season, and so they're wandering, and they'll head back up to the coast north of Sydney by the end of winter. But yes, they could turn up anywhere.
0: Mm. And where have they been spotted?
1: Look, they've been seen through Belconnen and through North Canberra. So, nice. But as I say, you know, they could easily be in any garden in the city.
0: Yeah, keep an eye out. Beautiful yellowing colouring. I'm just having a look at here. Some of them have a bit of a ring around their eyes, this sort of red ring.
1: The red eye. That's right. Yeah.
0: Yeah. Beautiful.
1: Quite an attractive bird.
0: And the Pacific gull, what are we talking about that for today?
1: Okay, so the Pacific gull is an interesting one. There's been a few records down on the south coast. Sometimes I get calls from people saying, you know what, some of the gulls I'm seeing are really big. Some of them are bigger than the sort of normal gull that I would call a silver gull or a seagull. And they're absolutely right. There is a much larger gull that occurs on the coasts of Australia. It's called the Pacific gull. It's in body length, it's only about a third bigger than a silver gull. But when you look at them, you think that they look twice the size or even more. They're a very massive, heavy gull. And they'll hang around trying to get food scraps just like silver gulls will. But they're usually not in very big flocks. The other thing is that people who go overseas will see very large gulls in places that are hanging about looking for food, and they're relatives of the Pacific gull. I mean, they do get very big gulls in other parts of the world, much bigger than our silver gull here in Canberra.
0: Mm. Yeah, I'm just reading here, a big yellow bill, black back, and often have bits of scarlet on them. They're quite a striking bird.
1: Yes, they are, and very big. The thing you notice about them is how big they are.
0: Yeah, sure. And lastly, Neil, murmurations. Now, I had to just Google what that word meant.
1: Good on you, Kirsty. Well done.
0: Yeah, look, the first thing that comes to my mind is if, you know, if you've ever been down the lake when it's around Canberra Day, Australia Day, you know, when we've got drone events during the Enlighten Festival, and you see all the drones up in the air creating these beautiful pictures or these beautiful animations, a murmuration is really, I'm looking at pictures of it, and it's like that. So it's a beautiful natural phenomenon, hundreds of thousands of birds or starlings that all fly together, and it creates almost this, it's like patterns in the air.
1: It's extraordinary. Oh, absolutely beautiful. Amazing. Now, we've all seen flocks of birds in the sky above us, you know, hundreds of birds or whatever, and frequently they'll fly seemingly as sort of one unit, so they'll fly, you know, and they'll change direction or whatever. Yes. But the murmurations, which is a word that's used for a particular behaviour of starlings, is where you get tens of thousands of birds, and they almost you need to have a look at some of the footage that, particularly from Europe, we do get it in Australia, but not in quite the same numbers. And what happens is tens of thousands of birds will all be going into roost in the evenings, and they'll form these extraordinary flocks that move almost as one
0: The sky,
1: and as they turn, the light hits the different birds in different ways. But not only is the behavior amazing, what it turns out is that we're now learning some extremely important science and maths from these birds. How is it that 100,000 birds can fly within inches of one another simultaneously across the sky and do these things? And it turns out, with some research, that any one bird in that flock is just referencing seven around them, the closest seven.
0: Wow.
1: And if they're associating with that seven and keeping their distance exactly the right distance, and every other bird is doing the same, the whole flock can move as one.
0: Incredible.
1: Now, this has amazing adaptations for us in terms of understanding mathematically how certain things like fluids run or how interrelationships happen in computers or whatever. Because if we can understand how birds do this, it gives an insight to all sorts of human problems that we're trying to solve as well. But just on an artistic and an emotional level, murmurations are amazing things. And we will start to see them at this time of the year around the lake. We have small populations of starlings that will do this.
0: They really are incredible. I really suggest to anyone listening this morning, head onto a computer or look at your phone and just Google some videos or photos. It honestly looks, it just looks phenomenal. Almost like, the best way I can describe it is like a drone. It almost doesn't look real. It looks amazing.
1: It is. And the word is murmuration, like in murmuration. Murmuration. Just check it out. Some of the footage of these birds doing this really, it's just another mystery of the bird world around us.
0: Yeah.
1: Kirsty.
0: And Neil, any tips on where to go bird watching over the next couple of days? Have there been areas in particular where people are documenting lots of birds?
1: Look, a quieter time of the year. It's just coming into winter. And not a lot of singing of birds around, so they're not letting themselves be known terribly much. The best thing to do is to get out early, as always, and just pick one of the favourite spots around that. Or you might have your own. Look, at this time of the year, just your own favourite walk is probably as good as anywhere to potentially see some interesting birds.
0: All right, Neil, thanks so much for your time this morning.
1: Thanks, Kirsty.
0: Chat to you soon. That was Neil Hermes, our resident ornithologist, talking about the fig bird, which you may spot around Belconnen or in North Canberra. And keep an eye out for those murmurations around the lake as we're coming into cooler weather. They are just stunning. Well, it is Saturday, the 9th of May, and some of you may know that a very well-known artist was born on this day, Billy Joel, born in the Bronx in New York in 1949. His first big hit came in 1976. That song, of course, was Piano Man. Why don't we have a listen this morning?

0: Billy Joel and Piano Man, a beautiful song. One of my favourites from Billy Joel, born on this day in the Bronx, New York in 1949. He was just 27 years old when his first big hit, Piano Man, came out. Also very well known for lots of other big songs, including The River of Dreams, It's Still Rock and Roll to Me, and of course, Uptown Girl. We're going to take a break, but we'll be continuing the theme of musical treats after the break when we get a bit of an update on Footloose the musical and what it's doing here in Canberra.
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6: Kirsty Fitzpatrick and welcome back to the Canberra Weekender at 23 minutes past 11. Well, if you're into musicals, dancing, fantastic songs, the 80s phenomenon Footloose the musical is currently touring Australia, and it all kicked off last night here in Canberra at the National Convention Centre. Joining me this morning is Stephen Hurst, who plays Reverend Shaw Moore in Footloose, an actor in this musical. Stephen, thanks for joining me today.
7: Hi, Kirsty. Thanks for having me on this beautiful Canberra day.
6: A stunning day. It was a cool morning, foggy, but blue skies are here. Tell us about last night. That was your opening night here in the ACT.
7: Yes, it was a fantastic night last night. We got everything bumped in a couple of days before, and then we had a big crowd come and welcome us to the ACT. They were a really joyous crowd, and we really felt, the love from Canberra.
6: This is the first time in about two decades that Australia has seen a professional production of Footloose. What is it like to be a part of this?
7: Oh, it's been an absolute joy. The cast are fantastic. It's been it's such a fun, electrifying musical. You know, like, I was a big fan of the film before coming onto the musical, and it's just such a joy to be a part of, because it does have the writer of the musical is also the writer of the film, so it's very close to that classic Kevin Bacon breakout film, and it also has all the great 80s classics from that era. So, you know, you've got Let's Hear It for the Boy,
6: yes,
7: and you've got Almost Paradise, and also obviously Footloose.
6: Yes, I know. As soon as I hear it, I sort of go Footloose, dun, dun, Footloose. You know, it's hard not to sing along and dance along when you hear even the name Footloose the musical. It's such an iconic song. Those who possibly aren't familiar, or perhaps they've forgotten about the premise of the film and therefore the musical, what's the synopsis?
7: Yeah, so it's set in the town of Beaumont in sort of North Carolina-ish area in the south, and the town has been struck by a tragedy which has caused the Reverend, who is kind of the power monger in the town, to call off dancing. There's to be no more dancing in the town because that sort of it will put other town members in danger. And Ren McCormack and his mother move from Chicago to Beaumont, and Ren, being a young senior high school member, he wants to dance, you know, and he can't quite understand why these rules have been put in place. So he tries to inspire the town to live a little and embrace the joys in life. And yes, Reverend Moore, my character, is against. He's the curmudgeonly sort of pedant against all the all the young'uns getting up and dancing.
6: Oh, spoiling the party a little bit there by the sounds
7: of
6: it. and is this a role that you've always wanted to do, a role that you've always wanted to play? Does it differ to other roles that you've played in things like Pride and Prejudice, Little Shop of Horrors? Obviously, it's quite different to that sort of musical.
7: Yeah, absolutely. I'm a huge John Lithgow fan who plays the role in the film. And it's always great when you get a chance to play a very passionate, a very dedicated and a character who has gone through a lot of trauma and difficulty in their lives. So I was really excited to come on and sink my teeth into Reverend Shaw Moore. And yeah, it is quite different to a lot of the other things I'm doing. Yeah, where I did do Little Shop of Horrors earlier in the year and played the dentist. So mm-hmm. That was quite a way away from the Reverend.
6: And,
7: I've been doing this since I was a small child. So there's been lots of great challenges over the years.
6: And incredibly, incredibly experienced and talented, of course. How did you find playing the role of someone who was sort of anti the music and dancing when it's just, you must be just behind the curtains dancing your life away?
7: It's true. I have to sort of, stay in the non-dancing land for most of the show.
6: Yeah.
7: But thankfully, at the end, spoiler alert, we do allow the dancing to come back. And we do an excellent, massive sing-along, dance-along mega mix that the crowd can get involved in and that finally get to also cut loose in.
6: Well, you can't ask for much of a better ending than something like that, can you? Getting everybody up on their feet, and great to know that the audience is encouraged to get up and have a boogie as well.
7: Yeah, that's one of the best things I think about the musical is we notice a lot of the audience who are coming in geared up for a fun night of amazing dancing and singing, but also can kind of have their opportunity to have a dance and a boogie too.
6: You're still here for another couple of days, including performances today. Tickets are still available. Where can people go to either find out more or to purchase tickets to come along?
7: So if you just Google Footloose Canberra, you'll find a link to all the ticket sites. We're playing today at 2 p.m. and 7:30, and tomorrow at 1 p.m. So if you're still rummaging around for a gift for Mother's Day,
6: yes, a great one
7: might
6: indeed.
7: Be a good time.
6: Absolutely. All right, Stephen. Good luck for your next three performances in Canberra. I know it was a sold out season in Melbourne. I'm sure Canberra fans will be coming along for a good time as well. And I'm glad last night went well. We're looking forward to hearing all about it when it's wrapped up too.
7: Thanks so much for the chat. Have a great day.
6: You too. Thanks, Stephen. That's Stephen Hurst, one of the actors playing Reverend Shaw Moore in Footloose, the musical, four-time Tony Award-nominated musical based on the 1984 movie. As we just heard from Stephen, there are two performances today, the 2 p.m. showing and then the 7:30 p.m. showing tonight. And tickets are still available for both those performances as they are tomorrow at 1 o'clock for their final show here in Canberra. You can go to Ticketek to purchase tickets for that. It is on sale now, showing at the National Convention Centre Royal Theatre here in Canberra. That sounds like a great one. You don't want to miss out on tickets to Footloose. We're going to take a break. Up next, news headlines with James from the newsroom, and then we're talking about the Mother's Day classic with the CEO, Zara Lawless. We'll be back after the break here on the Canberra Weekender on 2CC.
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6: Time for a check of our news headlines this morning with James from the newsroom. James, good morning. What's making news?
12: Very good morning to you. Australia's diesel and jet fuel reserves have strengthened this week despite a small drop in the nation's petrol stockpile. Access Canberra is facing criticism after a watchdog review found an application was delayed for more than a year, and businesses offering financial services are being urged to boost their cybersecurity safeguards because of the growing threat of AI. And in sport, the home opener for the Canberra Brave has been postponed. I'll have more at midday.
6: All right, we'll get the full bulletin from you a little later. James, thank you for that. Now, it is, of course, Mother's Day tomorrow, and mums all over Canberra will be hopefully being treated to a sleep-in, maybe some breakfast in bed, some lovely flowers or plants, or a little hug and I love you from their children across the morning and across the day. But some wonderful women and wonderful people will be out tomorrow. They will be up and on their feet to take part in the Mother's Day Classic. This year marks the 29th year of the fundraising event. And we're joined by Zara Lawless, the CEO of the Mother's Day Classic. Zara, thanks for your time.
13: Good morning. Thanks for having me.
6: First of all, tell us, what is the Mother's Day Classic and what is taking place here in Canberra?
13: Yes, look, the Mother's Day Classic is an annual fun run and walk that is held all over the country. Canberra is one of over 90 events that will be taking place. We'll have all over the country over 100,000 people. And it's people coming out, coming together and uniting for all of those that are impacted by breast or ovarian cancer and raising vital funds for research.
6: Over the last 29 years, there's been almost 2 million people take part and almost $51 million donated to breast and ovarian cancer research. That number is phenomenal. What are you hoping to raise this year?
13: Yeah, look, it is phenomenal. This is just the power, really, of collective action, you know, those contributions from so many people. Last year, we donated an incredible $3.5 million that went straight to funding that vital research. We are on track to beat it this year. We're still, donations are still rolling in, registrations are still rolling in, and with this community, I feel we can top that this year.
6: Do you have numbers of what individual locations and individual walks or run events collect? For example, what Canberra is aiming to raise this year?
13: Yeah, look, overall, we tally all of that up, you know, towards the end. I don't have specific numbers. I do know that we're expecting around 4,500 people to come out, which is really quite extraordinary. You know, it's actually the 20th year of holding it in Canberra, the 29th year overall, and that event has grown. It's, you know, we've already exceeded the numbers that we had coming in for Canberra last year. You've got some beautiful weather that's forecast, so we're really hoping that people will come down. You mentioned before, obviously, those sleep-ins and breakfast in bed, but I think most of us mums know often what breakfast in bed means. It means us cleaning the kitchen up in a way.
6: It
13: so,
6: does.
13: You know, why not just skip all of that? And And I think the important thing to remember as well is for so many people, Mother's Day is a really challenging day.
6: Yes.
13: You know, you think of anybody that's lost a loved one, has been through, you know, a breast or ovarian cancer diagnosis and or treatment or any kind of treatment or challenge. And what this community does is they stand stronger together in hope, that hope that comes through research. So skip all of that other stuff. Go straight to the walk and run. Honestly, there's no better way to start your Mother's Day.
6: Well, that's right, isn't it? You're getting your exercise in at first thing. So tell us about the event. What's the course and the timings? How long might it take? What can we expect?
13: Yes, well, we've got 5K and 10K, walk or run, so you can do either. We're actually starting, it's a different location for those that have been and have been participating in the Mother's Day Classic. This year we're starting at Lennox Garden, so make sure you don't just, you know, head off in the usual direction, a little bit of a difference. But there's some amazing entertainment as well. You know, the event village is just alive. There's music, we've got DJs, there's warm-ups, there's kids zone, so, you know, bubbles and face painting. There's really something for everyone, a Mother's Day card stall, you know, card making. There's really so much that you can do, and it's just a beautiful way. Of course, there'll be food. Coffee is an essential one for those that are walking. You can, you know, walk with the coffee in your hand. All the runners can grab their, you know, coffee and some food afterwards. So plenty happening, and there's still time to register. So you can, you know, jump on our website at mothersdayclassic.com.au. Register right up until tomorrow morning.
6: Yes, wonderful. And so the 5K walk starts at, the 5K run starts at 10 past 9 into the walk at about 20 to 10.
13: That's right. So there's still time for a little bit of a sleep in.
6: Well,
13: you know,
6: that's right.
13: Yes. I've got to say, that'd be a sleep in for me.
6: I know, absolutely. And me, I know most of us are up well before then. And just speak to us, Sarah, a little bit about the effect of the Mother's Day Classic on ovarian and breast cancer research. You know, we know that every day in Australia, 61 women are diagnosed with breast or ovarian cancer. 12 people a day die from these diseases. So what support is an event like this giving to the broader research?
13: Yeah. Look, as you say, those numbers are terrible. Mm. We need to change them, and research is the only way that we can do that. So, you know, with that money that we have donated over the last 29 years, that has gone to funding close to 100 research projects. You know, right from the beginning, we have funded breast cancer research through the National Breast Cancer Foundation. And since 2024, we extended that support to include ovarian cancer research. So, you know, the impact with breast cancer since the Mother's Day Classic began in 1998, we have seen the death rate for those diagnosed with breast cancer drop by 40%. But there is still so much more to be done because, tragically, breast cancer diagnoses have increased 15% over the past decade. When it comes to ovarian cancer, there is no early detection test. So there's nothing the equivalent of a mammogram that you can, you know, diagnose, no non-invasive early detection. And the five-year survival rate for a woman that's diagnosed with ovarian cancer is just 49%. Mm. So we are wanting to fund that research and find ways to detect, to prevent, to treat, to give better quality of life. I'm constantly having people come to me saying, you know, thank you, I was the beneficiary of the research, which changed my treatment, changed the outcomes. And I often think, you know, Mother's Day, what better gift can you give than the gift of hope? And it's not just, we often talk about it to the next generation, but with the medical advances, we have got some of the best, you know, research minds in this country. We need to put the money into their hands so they can change those outcomes. Mm. And that's exactly what we're doing with the Mother's Day Classic tomorrow.
6: Absolutely. Well, as you said earlier, we're going to be great weather for it, a great event, plenty of time to still have a little bit of breakfast with the family before you head out. And also a reminder, if you're not able to spend your Mother's Day tomorrow with either your children or your mum, still head on, still get out, still register and still take part to raise money and awareness for such an important cause.
13: Yeah, you will be supported by the community. It really is a feeling. You stand down there and you know you are not alone.
6: Yeah.
13: So come on down and be part of it, and we'd love to see everyone down there.
6: Zara, thank you for chatting with us this morning. I hope tomorrow goes well.
13: Thanks for having me.
6: Now, Zara Lawless, the CEO of the Mother's Day Classic. It's the 20th year of the event in Canberra, the 29th year of the event nationally, and they're expecting more than 4,500 people to attend the Canberra event tomorrow. Are you one of them? If you are, give us a call. Let us know who you are running or walking for, or if you're just heading down to support the broader community. We're going to take a break, and we're going from walking and running to pram-a-thoning. We'll tell you all about that after the break.
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6: We've just been speaking with Zara Lawless, the CEO of the Mother's Day Classic, about the running and walking event that is taking place tomorrow. But there's been an event in Queanbeyan today. The Queanbeyan Pramathon has been occurring. And Emma Watson, the spokesperson for the event, is joining me this morning. Good morning, Emma. The event is sort of wrapping up. There's still competitions taking place and still entertainment going on. Tell us a bit about the Queanbeyan Marathon today. Pramathon, yeah. I should say.
19: Well, good morning. Thank you for having me. So the Pramathon was established last year. So the Pramathon is a way to get mums together. It raises money for the local charity First Steps Pregnancy Support. So First Steps, they do phenomenal work for the local community. They don't receive any government funding, so everything is relied upon with events like this or generous public donations. They continually support the mums of our local community. But this brings everyone together and showcases how much we love our mums.
6: So the Pramathon started at about 9:30 this morning. So it was talk us through the route. Most people should probably finished up by now, but it was a 4 or 8 kilometre distance walk.
19: Yeah. So we started out in the Oval, in Brad Haddon Oval in Queanbeyan. We had a little bit of a track down over the little bridge at the park. Come back around, and I think it was about 10 laps got you through the 8 kilometres. And we had most people do the 8 kilometre. So now we're having fun with the kids. We just had a baby crawling race and a toddler race. Just to involve the kids as well, because, you know, that's why we're here, I guess.
6: Absolutely. And there were competitions today, including some for the best dressed pram and the cutest baby. I understand that these haven't been announced yet, but will be in the next half hour. Can you give us a bit of a sneak peek or an early taster of who might be in the draw to win those?
19: Absolutely. So we had quite a few votes for the cutest baby competition. This baby absolutely deserved to win. They were all so cute. We do have two awards. So we have the public vote and the judges vote. So we've got two winners for the cutest baby. And just a little bit of a hint, our best dressed pram votes just came in. And as you're aware, we had the Victor the Viking and Velda the Viking here this morning leading the race. And it may have been something that was themed with that. They've done an absolutely phenomenal job.
6: Wonderful. Maybe a bit of a Raiders, Canberra Raiders fan in there.
19: Absolutely.
6: So how do you pick the cutest baby? I mean, all babies are gorgeous. How was that? Was that based on what they were wearing, how they were dressed up? How did you manage to do that picking?
19: So the judges panel, they all had their own personal vote, but they all had different opinions, right? So one was because of the outfit, whereas the other one's vote was because of their face. The other one's was their eyes. So, yeah, there was lots of different things. So I think that's what makes so much fun.
6: And there's still entertainment down there for the next couple of hours. You've got everything from live music to Mother's Day markets. What else can we expect if people are, you know, like me at work this morning but still want to head down and enjoy the day?
19: Yeah, so they've got Jumping Castle from Bambino's Soft Play High. They've set up a big, huge soft play area for the younger kids. So Jumping Castle markets, we've got colouring in stations for the kids. We've got kids activity stations, thanks again to Bambino's. They've been incredible. They've and mind you, they've given all their time. They've not charged anything for their setup. And there's so much for the kids to do, so many market stalls to support for Mother's Day. It's going to be a great rest of the day.
6: You said this was the second year of the event. Has it grown since last year?
19: Yes. So we've definitely seen more numbers this year. We obviously had a lot of experience from last year, so we were able to add in the market stalls, that sort of stuff.
6: Yeah.
19: And we just looked at the tally not long ago. So last year we raised about 35,000. We've just hit 34,000. I think we'll get to close to the $40,000 mark, if not more.
6: Oh, wonderful. Well, congratulations on a very successful second event and enjoy the rest of the day down there in Queen Bien.
19: Thank you so much for having me on this morning and enjoy the rest of your day. Hope to see you down here.
6: Thanks, Emma. That's Emma Watson, a spokesperson for the Queen Bien Pramathon. It's an annual fundraiser in its second year, supporting the work of First Steps Pregnancy Support, a not-for-profit organisation providing free, compassionate care to pregnant women in crisis and new mums also experiencing difficulty. As we heard from Emma, there's no government funding for that program, so it relies on these events and, of course, community support. And everyone taking part today has done either a 4 kilometre or 8 kilometre walk through Queen Bien Park, but there is still lots of live music, jumping castle, market stalls to keep people entertained. And if you're down there but you're still tuning in to us this morning, or you're in the car heading down to Queen Bien this morning, in the next half an hour or so, the results will be announced for the cutest baby and the best dressed pram. We've been given a bit of a sneak peek that it might be a little bit Canberra Raiders linked. So if you've been down there this morning or you spotted some green out there in the sea of Queen Bien prams, then that may be the winner this morning. We're going to take a break. Up next, a quick chat with Alexandra Webb from the Hague Village Markets about what's on for Mother's Day tomorrow.
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5: Welcome back to the Canberra Weekender. I'm Kirsty Fitzpatrick, and just in the last half hour alone, we have learnt about a number of things to be doing tomorrow for Mother's Day. If you're out with mum or if you're out with your kids, heading to see Footloose at the National Convention Centre, heading to the Mother's Day Classic to do a walk or run to raise money for breast and ovarian cancer. But there is also more that you can be doing tomorrow. How does a yoga class sound? What about a tap dance performance? Maybe even free head massages. That all sounds pretty good. On the line is Alexandra Webb from the Hague Park Village Markets. Alexandra, tell us about Mumfest happening tomorrow.
6: Good morning. Yes, our Mumfest event, it's one of our favourites of the year. It's so amazing. It's really celebrating all of the mums and carers and grandmas and, you know, amazing people that who give us so much throughout the year. And we are lucky enough to give them something back for the day. So we arrange this beautiful event and we have a huge lineup, program lineup. For everyone involved. So we'll, as you said, we'll kick off the day with a bit of yoga, some Japanese head massages. There'll be tea making, so children can make some teas for their mums, and card making. You know, there's a cocktail masterclass in the afternoon, live music throughout the day, tap dances. And, you know, if you're a budding artist, you can sketch your mum or do a self-portrait or, you know, see what your kids really think you look like. Or, you know, if you want to burn a little energy, we'll have lawn games and frisbee throwing. So there's a lot going on tomorrow. So we welcome everyone down. And, of course, this is all in addition to our beautiful Hague Park Village Markets, which we have over 100 stalls tomorrow.
5: Well, that's right. And obviously we know they're held each week. So what makes this event different is really sort of all the extras that are going to be added to it. So anyone coming down knows that they can still, you know, get their fresh fruit, their flowers, their vegetables. They can get some beautiful bakery goods as well as having all of this extra as well.
6: Absolutely. It's a beautiful atmosphere that, you know, there's so many people about and everyone comes down and relaxes and sits on the mats and soaks up all the entertainment, grabs a bite to eat, peruse all the shops. You know, if you've forgotten to get something, we can help you out there and, you know, got so many stalls to choose from. So
5: yeah, absolutely.
6: It's really a beautiful day.
5: Well, the yoga class and the free cocktail making workshop, they're right down my alley. That sounds great.
6: It is for a lot of people.
5: Yeah. So the program, markets are running from 8 till 2 and, you know, is that when all of these other extra events will be on as well in during that time?
6: Absolutely. So kicking off from 8 o'clock in Hague Park, just in Braddon, the whole program is on our website, on our socials as well. So you can check all the timings out there. So if you are aiming for that cocktail class or the tea blending activity, you know, just check out what timings things are on. There will be something at any point of the day. Yeah. So feel free to come through and you know, really enjoy spending some time with the family and all those beautiful people in our lives.
5: And of course, all of these events can't take place without community and local business support. So a good opportunity for people to give back as well.
6: Absolutely. There's, you know, the businesses that I mentioned, it's over 100 small businesses that, you know, put their heart and soul into everything they do. So just by buying from them as well, you're really supporting all those little businesses out there that, you know, really, really try hard to get down and show you all their amazing talents that they have.
5: Yeah, a great way to spend Mother's Day. And even if you can't be with Mum on the day, a great way to just get out and support the local community as well.
6: Absolutely.
5: Yeah. All right.
6: Lovely.
5: Alexandra, thank you so much for chatting to us this morning. That's Alexandra Webb, a spokesperson for the Hague Park Village Markets with Mumfest, which is on tomorrow. I'm just going to give you a quick rundown of some of the programs. So starting off with a yoga class from 8 till 9, then a tap dance performance. There'll be live music, free head massages from 9 a.m. to midday.

0: in the NRL from 7:30 tonight. It is 3 minutes to midday. We have your news coming up next. Enjoy the rest of your afternoon. It's been great to have your company. Enjoy this beautiful blue sky weather. And if you're heading out tomorrow to the Mother's Day Classic or to the Hague Park Markets, enjoy your time with Mum. Happy Mother's Day to all of our listeners.
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11: Heading for a top of 18 in Canberra today, mostly sunny. From the Capital Radio newsroom, good afternoon, I'm James Wybrow. Australia's diesel and jet fuel reserves have strengthened this week despite a small drop in the nation's petrol stockpile. The latest update from the Energy Minister shows diesel supplies have risen to 35 days, with jet fuel climbing to a 29-day buffer. Chris Bowen also noting the increase in diesel puts Australia at its second highest level of reserves since stockpiling efforts began.
12: And that's a result of government and industry working so closely together to ensure that diesel supplies remain strong in this very difficult international environment.
11: Locally, a man is before the ACT Magistrates Court today, charged with aggravated dangerous driving, failing to stop for police, unlicensed driver, property damage and refusing to undergo a screening test. Just before 11 a.m. yesterday, police were conducting patrols on Lady Denman Drive when they observed a black Audi travelling at 130 kilometres in an 80 kilometre an hour zone. Police activated their sirens, but the vehicle failed to pull over and proceeded towards Belconnen. Police then deployed a tyre deflation device near Bindoobie Street, striking the front two wheels of the car that continued through a red light and driving dangerously in Macquarie and Cook. The car then drove onto footpaths, causing a member of the public to jump out of the way to avoid getting hit. The car came to a stop in Cook and the driver fled, with officers engaging in a short foot pursuit where the driver allegedly damaged a side gate of a nearby residence before running into the front porch area of another residence, where police eventually arrested the 42-year-old man. In other news, Access Canberra is facing criticism after a watchdog review found an application was delayed for more than a year. A convicted offender applied for a Working with Vulnerable People card in 2024 and reportedly waited 13 months for a response from

0: the agency, leaving him uncertain about the process. Ombudsman Ian Anderson says the situation is unacceptable.
1: Look, he did actually follow them up 11 times, but didn't get updates, didn't know what was actually happening, and he got very dispirited. What they were doing, they had some very inflexible processes. They were looking at information that he'd already given them, and then they'd ask him again for that information that they already had, that he'd already given them.
0: And businesses offering financial services are being urged to boost their cybersecurity safeguards because of the growing threat of AI. Regulator ASIC warns state-of-the-art AI models such as Mythos could exploit software and system vulnerabilities. Commissioner Simone Constant says financial institutions need to act now.
2: It's simple. We're at a minute to midnight on this. There's the ability now to expose vulnerabilities far faster than many realise and to chain them together and use them in ways that hadn't been contemplated at the pace of change that we're now seeing.
3: Petrol Price Watch. 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
0: Unleaded is $1.79 at the United in Amaru. It's $1.85 at the Shell in Wanneyassa, and it's $1.66 at the Metro in Fishwick.
4: Sports update.
0: The home opener for the Canberra Brave has been postponed after the playing surface was damaged while setting up netting. The decision was made in consultation with the Australian Ice Hockey League, with the Brave and League actively working on rescheduling the match. Brave Chief Executive Officer and owner Stephen Campbell told the Canberra Times that it was an easy fix, but that it was a time-consuming process of re-adding the layers of ice. Next weekend's two games against the Newcastle North Stars could still go ahead as planned, with updates from the Brave and League expected. And the Brumbies are in action at Canberra Stadium tonight, taking on the Western Force at 7:35 p.m. That's the latest from the Capital Radio newsroom.
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6: Good morning, I'm Pete Davidson with the latest Canberra traffic. At Bruce's, smash on College Street near Radford Junior College. The Commonwealth Avenue bridge works continue. Only one lane open in each direction over the bridge. And a hazard reduction burn today at Paddy's River might cause some smoke issues along Paddy's River Road through the afternoon. ACT public school enrolments for 2027 are now open for preschool to year 12. 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
5: 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Alexander Watson Insulation. Canberra's cold. Your house doesn't have to be.
0: A chilly overnight low of 1, frost and fog expected before a sunny day and a top of 21. Mostly sunny on Monday, the chance of morning fog with a maximum of 21 degrees. Partly cloudy with a low chance of rain on Tuesday, reaching 19 degrees. Then a possible shower on Wednesday with winds expected, another top of 19 degrees.
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0: across Australia, it's back to Weekends with Luke Grant.
1: Good afternoon. Thank you for tuning in. 131-873 is the open line number here. As we enter our final hour together, Craig Bennett not far away. We're going to look back at the life and times of Slim Dusty today. I think that's a listener request in the last week or two. Looking forward to that with Craig coming up shortly. Big Mother's Day show tomorrow. We've found the first Bernardo's Mum of the Year, who received the honour in 1999. We'll talk to her tomorrow on the show. And Claire Rowe. We love having Claire on the show. She'll be here as well for the Sunday sweep. We'll rip into the news of the day and various other things. Probably talk about mums. Why wouldn't we with Claire? She's a ripper. So we'll start the show that way tomorrow. Look forward to your company there. Lots of news about today. The Farrah by-election, as you know, is well and truly underway. Well, the voting started some time back with pre-poll and it continues today. I'll get to Michael Packey in just a moment, but I just wanted to quickly tell you Craig Bellamy has been speaking. He says, so this is the Melbourne Storm coach. Craig Bellamy, according to The Telegraph, is unsure if he'll coach out the final 2 years of his contract as he declined to reveal the details of his neurodegenerative disorder. Speaking publicly for the first time since the Storm announced he'd been diagnosed with a disorder, Bellamy did not answer when he was asked about the extent of his health status. He said, "We're here about footy. At the end of the day, this is private to me." When announcing the diagnosis on April 30, the Storm said it would not have an impact on his ability to coach the team in the immediate future. And for now, there are not plans for him to pull back on any coaching duties. The coach could not confirm if he'd go on leading the Storm after this season and fulfil the contract he holds until the end of 2028. He said, "I don't know yet. I'm thinking about this week." He took in five questions related to his health but did not want to elaborate before the press conference was steered back to football matters. When asked if the diagnosis or his health had changed any of his coaching duties, he said, "No, not this week." He did say he'd been overwhelmed by the amount of messages he'd received in the past week, but hasn't been good on the replies. He says, "I probably have to probably apologise that I haven't got back to anyone. Everyone that has sent me a message, you don't know how I appreciate it." Well, if he wants the privacy, which he's well and truly entitled to, then he should get that. And we just hope that he has a long and healthy life. He's achieved so much, but has a battle ahead of him, it would appear right now. As I mentioned, the Farrah by-election is happening today. Hopefully we'll find out who the next member for Farrah will be sometime tonight. Our federal politics reporter is on the ground in Albury. That would be the beanie-wearing Michael Packey. In fact, we were watching some TV coverage and it looked to us, and we weren't watching closely, that there was some interloper who jumped into the media pack and stuck a microphone with a 2GB flag on it in front of the One Nation candidate, because where's this? We were hoping to see Ugg boots, but all we saw was a beanie. Was that you, Michael Packey, wearing a beanie?
2: Yes, it was. I was wearing my grey beanie, you know, here in Albury. It was a little bit chilly this morning when David Farley decided he would cast his vote. So I had my beanie on, and I was there. You know, we were trying to chase him as to see if he would stop and talk to us. So yes, I was that interloper that you did see in your TV screens with the beanie on.
1: Yeah. Now I just want to make the point.
2: It's one of the great things about working in radio compared to TV.
1: Yes, it is. Do you have many beanies?
2: I've got about probably four or five.
1: Okay, given, I just want to do something. Now, Michael is a very senior member of our news department here at Tap Media. And as a member of the newsroom, he is not in a position to take deals or to have people out there. What I'm saying to the beanie makers of Australia, if you've got just a spare beanie and you want it on a famous head, send it to us here. You can send it to Beanie Head, care of Tapped Media. And we'll just tell the people downstairs that means Michael Packie. And let's get Michael Packie's head warm. And we're not going to pay for it. We want free things. Righto, mate.
2: Well, you know,
1: I'm here to help.
2: When you're in Canberra for so long, and it's damn well freezing.
1: Yeah.
2: In Canberra, you just get used to getting these beanies. So I've got, you know, mainly grey and black ones. So
1: Very fashionable.
2: I don't go for the fancy ones with a multicolored and all the rest of it. So it's pretty boring. Black or grey. Mm. I'm happy.
1: Okay. Righto. Well, let's see if we can help you out there. Meanwhile, there is a by-election happening. Has it been reasonably tame and predictable on the ground?
2: Look, at the moment it has. I'm here at the Lavington Public School where Reza Petowski, the Liberal candidate, cast her vote probably in the last hour or so. She's been flanked by Angus Taylor. Angus Taylor and Reza Petowski are now travelling around the electorate, trying to get around and, you know, hand out how to vote cards and try and see if they can hold on to this seat. I do think it is hope against hope for her. I don't think that she will be able to hold on. I was talking to some of the Liberals on the ground here, and then the best they're hoping for is for her to come potentially second or third. They don't think that they will be able to hold on to the seat. They do believe, that is the Liberals, will privately tell you that they do think that One Nation probably will get over the line. But, you know, I will say there are some people here that do think that while that may happen, that while One Nation may win this seat tonight, that the contest could be close. And as I mentioned to you a couple of hours ago when we first spoke, you know, people aren't completely discounting the chances of the independent Michelle Millthorpe. There are people that do say that she is popular in this part of the world. So it will be interesting to see what happens. I do know, Luke, that Pauline Hanson is also in the electorate, and that she's using her new private plane that she's been donated to fly around parts of this electorate and getting some of the more smaller parts of the electorate. More than likely, she'll be there with David Farley as they continue to campaign to try and win this seat.
1: Yeah, this won't. We'll get a two-party preferred result tonight. This is not going to stretch into days. It's not that close. I listened to what you said there, but I just don't know why they couldn't get the count, most of it, done tonight. And not everyone agrees with me, but I just think it's democracy. Let's make it happen. And if you got to count until 1 a.m.,
2: you do it.
1: And if you got to start early by, you know, going into a quiet room at 5 o'clock before the polls actually close to get on top of the early votes, and then do it. But gosh, we should know tonight, shouldn't we?
2: Look, I think we should know tonight. I would be surprised if we don't know tonight. As I said, there's what, 178,000 voters or so, and half them have already voted. So the pre-polls, they can start counting, but they obviously are not going to do it until 6 o'clock. They're the rules.
1: Yeah.
2: Look, I think if it's close, it potentially we won't know a result tonight if it is a close contest. I would argue that from what it seems, there will be some sort of winner announced tonight, whether it's Michelle Millthorpe or the One Nation candidate Farley. Either one of them will more than likely be declared the winner tonight. I'd be really surprised if this stretches out, but you never know, because as you and I were speaking a little earlier, it's such a vast electorate, and people have got very different opinions on very different issues, whether they be about health or whether they be about water. They're probably the main two in this electorate. And there is very different opinions about what needs to be done to get the electorate moving again. Because people around here, they're just really fed up with the two major parties. They are fed up with the Liberals and they are fed up with Labor. They're fed up with the two major parties. That's what you hear a lot on the ground here, which is why, you know, there does seem to be this, you know, flood of votes that's going to people like One Nation and the Independent. They just want something different to the major parties.
1: Yeah, of course. All right, mate. Thanks a lot for that. We'll chat tomorrow, I feel sure, and enjoy what's left. Hopefully not a late night for you. We get to know early, but we'll talk tomorrow.
2: No problems. Good on you, Luke.
1: Thank you, Michael Packie, in the Farrah electorate today. Peter says, happy birthday, Luke. You deserve to play some Steely Dan. Well, that'll be in the car on the way home, Pete. Thanks a lot for that. Appreciate it. G'day, Luke, from Phil. My wish for you today is that One Nation win Sparrow and signify a major turning point in Australian politics. Well, that kind of confirms what I think many of us believe, Phil, which is we've reached a major turning point. I'm with you. And, Phil, thank you for getting in touch. Marg at Camberwarra. Happy birthday and go the Roosters. Wow, that's brilliant. Thank you. Appreciate it. A listener from overseas, I have a message to give you from Xi Jinping. He'd like to wish you a happy birthday. Can we check that? Is that his number? Can we ring that number and let's get Xi Jinping on the line and see what he would he talk to me, do you think? Maybe not. We don't have a first-past-the-post system, so that would explain the description in your betting. Okay, Anthony. Martin says, Luke, could you play the Olivia Newton-John version of Jolene? Well, not today. Maybe tomorrow. I think that's the best one too. Happy birthday to you, Luke. I find Jolene rather a bore play. Some Akadaka or Sherbet or Skyhooks. I always listen to your show when I can. All right, Peter, thank you. Thanks so much for getting in touch. Ingrid loves the Keith Urban song. Been playing it all week. You know what, Ingrid? Me too. Ridiculous in amount of times, but it's just it's that Michael McDonald thing for me. Dolly Parton, you said, Luke, has flawless skin and perfect teeth. That's hilarious. There's nothing natural in that. Well, Margaret, let's not judge. Let's not judge. I'm hearing what you're saying, but you know, we have to be respectful of people's choices. And Terry, my dear friend Terry, wishing me a happy birthday. Thank you, mate. Always nice to hear from you. You're a very kind man and a long-time supporter, and I appreciate that very much indeed. Now, see what happens when you say your birthday becomes happy birthday. That's not what this show is. Never has been, never will be. Thank you so much, everyone who's been in touch. We'll get back to what we do with Craig Bennett next.
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4: 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I would have thought it's basic economics. 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
8: 23 after midday. Thank you, Siv, for getting in touch. You too, Roger. Good luck this weekend. Now it's time for this.
9: Grab the smelling salts. Industrial strength if you have them. And don't forget the pickle juice. Because it's time for Starstruck with Craig Bennett.
10: I can't help it.
8: Now, today we've got a ripper on Starstruck, and we have to thank our listener, Michael, who came up with this suggestion. This is as Australian as it gets.

0: what about that? Gosh, 100 albums in that career that spanned nearly six decades, 37 Golden Guitar Awards, and yes, he performed at the Sydney 2000 Olympic Games. We lost him not long after that. But to tell you all about the wonderful, the great Slim Dusty, let's say a very good afternoon to Craig Bennett. How are you, my friend?
1: Well, it's a very happy birthday to you, Luke Grant.
0: Thank you.
1: And, you know, considering all things, gee willikers, haven't I missed the opportunity of a lifetime? I could see, considering it is your birthday, and I know you have right in front of you there a sugar-free birthday cake as a celebration.
0: Indeed.
1: But holy Toledo, why did I not think of the Luke Grant story right here and right now? Could you imagine it? You'd be running for cover, wouldn't you?
0: Yeah, I'd be running for cover, and then you'd get to 2 minutes and think, well, that's just about it. Now what do we do?
1: Not at all. Let's... One of these days, as they say. But look, very happy birthday to you, Luke. You're an absolute treasure. Love chatting with you, and I know you're going to have a sensational day awash with loads of love from your listeners, etc.
0: Thank you.
1: But yes, look, Slim Dusty, and they were the unmistakable pipes of the great Slim. Without doubt, Australia's king of country. And it was September of 2003 he left it, so that's what, coming on 23 years ago. Passed away at his home in Sydney, St Ives. I'll tell you what took him, how he left. And yes, you're right. Thanks to you, Michael, for suggesting that that we look back over Slim Dusty's extraordinary life. And had he still been with us, he'd have been turning 99 next month. But he's obviously not. Look, he is our most prolific music star in terms of output, Luke. He was recording his 106th album when he died and has so far sold over 7 million records and counting. You're right, those Golden Guitar Awards, the Grammys of Aussie country music, 37 of them. I think Troy Cassidaly holds the record with 45. But Slim holds the distinction of being the only Australian music artist to have performed on every major commercial music format. So we're talking about those old 78 RPMs through the vinyl LPs, the singles, the cassettes, the 8-track, CDs, VHS, video, DVD, and, of course, iTunes. And he even has ringtones. There's a Slim Dusty ringtone. So he's been heard absolutely everywhere. And, look, his rise to fame from David Kirkpatrick, who helped his dad milk cows at their dairy farm near Kempsey, New South Wales, to this internationally loved country music legend we know as Slim Dusty, which was told in a movie that came out back in 1984. It was called the Slim Dusty movie, where Slim played himself, and a wonderful actor called John Blake played the younger Slim. And if you're thinking the name John Blake, he was so loved, Luke, he starred in the Light Horseman movie, but then tragically was involved in this hideous car accident after shooting his last scene. He was driving out of South Australia where the movie was being shot, and this terrible car accident occurred, left him paralysed and brain damaged until his death in 2011. But look, to Slim, 65-year career, wrote his very first song when he was 10 years old. I'll tell you what that was. Why he chose the stage name of Slim Dusty. And look, you think about it, during his career he did it all, from singing in dry creek beds to performing on the back of flat-top trucks to the pubs and the tent shows to the, you know, much-revered stages of the Sydney Opera House, finding his way to the Grand Old Opry in Nashville. I mean, look, it didn't get much better. And he was the first voice in the world to be beamed from space, from the astronauts in space, to Earth. And it was his version of Waltzing Matilda that was beamed from the spaceship Columbia back in the 80s, from Columbia to Earth, as Columbia passed over Australia. I mean, amazing. Yeah. Of course, Slim and Waltzing Matilda, he sang Waltzing Matilda at the closing ceremony of the Sydney Olympic Games back in 2000. And some of those songs, you heard some of them there. Pub With No Beer, which was a massive hit, frankly, all over the world, the US, Europe, UK. There were several versions of it done in the UK with local singers. Duncan, that wonderful song, Love to Have a Beer with Duncan.
0: Yes.
1: He wrote When the Rain Tumbles Down in July. I mean, some of the other fabulous classics of Slim Dusty, and some of them written, of course, by his longtime wife, the country singing queen Joy McKean. The Lights on the Hills, she wrote that. Indian Pacific, we heard a bit of that in that intro. Walk a Country Mile and The Biggest Disappointment. Look, they'd been married, Joy and Slim, for 52 years until his passing. And there's a great country singer's dynamic here, I guess you could say, as Joy's sister Heather was a great singer in her own right and yodeler, was Reg Lindsay's first wife. And Joy and Heather sang together in the 40s as the McKean sisters. Look, I tell you this, I'll give you a bit of a hint. Doesn't mean it's not fascinating, and it doesn't mean you need to move anywhere away from your wireless, but you can save the smelling salts for next week, I reckon.
0: Well, and you know what? Occasionally, that is what we need to hear, because there is a cumulative effect of the pickle juice and the smelling salts and the grabbing onto something firm.
1: Oh, yes.
0: If it becomes a regular thing on a Saturday afternoon, you get to Saturday morning sometimes and you start to get a little bit anxious.
1: You do. Jittery.
0: Jittery. That's the word I'm looking for. Jittery.
1: Nervous.
0: Well, a day like today completely removes that. And it removes it not just today, but for probably until June. So it's a good thing we're doing.
1: I think so too, and it's your birthday. I don't think there should be a hint of scandal on the celebration that is that of Luke Grant and the great Slim Dusty.
0: Beautiful. And Craig's back with Slim next.
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0: Yes, it's the life and times of Slim Dusty today. Before I go back to Craig Marcia, you've got a Slim Dusty story, have you?
12: Yes, I have. Why? Look, my father used to be a barber in West Kempsey.
0: Yeah.
12: And he used to come in with his kids. His mother, when he was a kid, his mother used to drop him about 6 weeks. And my father used to shake at his boots because he said the shop was never the same when he left it.
0: Wow. What about that, eh?
12: That's all I wanted to say, Luke. So thanks very much.
0: Thank you, Marcia. Thank you so much for calling in. Well, there you are, Craig. We've now found Slim's barber. So that's a good thing. Over to you for the rest of the story.
1: Well, he was born David Kirkpatrick, not Slim Dusty, but I'll tell you how Slim came about. In a rather remote region northwest of Kempsey called Nulla Nulla Creek. Now, Dad David was a dairy farmer and his mother Mary, a homemaker and obviously helped out on the farm. Slim did have an older brother, Georgie, who sadly died of meningitis when Georgie was only 9 years old. And so when Slim bounced into the world after that, his parents thought that he was a gift from God. So look, in those early years, Slim went by his middle name of Gordon to avoid being confused with his father, because if anybody called out David, they'd both say yes. And so to avert that, he went by the name of Gordon as a kid. From a young age, look, he helped out milking the cows by hand twice a day. But that's not where he really wanted to be. Now, his dad moonlighted as a singer and a fiddle player and was known as Noisy Dan because of his very loud vocals, but also sometimes a loud temper. In fact, Slim wrote in one of his books how his parents would sometimes fight. Dad had this wild Irish temper, and the sound of crashing pots and pans could be heard coming from the kitchen if he got into a real old fit. Anyway, look, from a young age, Slim wanted to be a singer, a singing cowboy, actually, and when he was 10, he wrote his very first song, The Way the Cowboy Dies, it was called. And by 11, Luke, to his parents' horror, and full of absolute determination to become a singing cowboy, he changed his name to Slim Dusty. So from David Kirkpatrick, or Gordon Kirkpatrick as he went by, to Slim Dusty, ditching the Kirkpatrick. Now, the Slim, because he was tall and slim, and the Dusty because it sounded much more like a cowboy name. Yeah. And he was very influenced back then by the likes of country singers Tex Morton and Jimmy Rogers, the American country singer, and Buddy Williams, who was known as the yodeling Jackaroo. So look, Slim made his transformation official by scrawling the words Slim Dusty across a school photo of himself dressed in a blazer and shorts. So look, he began by singing, playing guitar that he bought from a farmer for a couple of shillings, hanging around the local radio station at Kempsey that was 2KM. It doesn't exist anymore, but 2KM. Now, eventually, he was let in on air to sing, and that is what started the ball rolling. He was then 18 when he wrote and recorded When the Rain Tumbles Down in July. It is considered Slim's first commercial recording, and that led him to signing his first recording contract in 1946. So he was 19 years of age when he did that. Look, he then started touring the country towns with his Slim Dusty band, and that's really where he began to develop this momentum. He spent the next, 55 years travelling the country with his Slim Dusty travelling band, usually with his devoted wife Joy and their two kids, Anne and David, by his side. Look, it's estimated, Luke, over the decades, he has entertained literally millions of people in Australia in his fabulously laconic Aussie way, the signature guitar, the cowboy hat, the dusty boots, and those songs like The Pub With No Beer, which became absolutely huge for Slim in 1957-58. Now, it was written by his great mate Gordon Parsons, the singer-songwriter, and it was, in fact, inspired by Dan Sheehan's Pub With No Beer poem. Now, Dan was an Irish poet, a cane farmer, and he'd written this poem in the 40s about a pub that had run dry of beer in Queensland. Well, Slim's version of Pub With No Beer became Australia's first gold record, and you can attribute a lot of that, certainly in those initial days, to the likes of the great Bob Rogers that would play that song, and that's where listeners heard it. And it just, well, it became Australia's first gold record, our biggest selling record of the time. Now, look, for years, Slim, his wife Joy, and their band spent roughly 10 months of the year travelling Australia, notching up over 48,000 kilometres as they went from one end to the other, singing and in basically every imaginable venue, as I said, from creek beds to local halls to tents on the back of trucks to pubs, the concert halls. So, you know, Slim was one of those remarkable people, no ego. He just loved people. He loved singing, loved his hat on, loved the guitar, and just loved the love that came back from his audience, as if it were two people in some, you know, dusty hole or wherever it might be, to thousands filling the Grand Old Opry in Nashville. To his private life, married once, to the love of his life, the country singer Joy McKean, as I said. Sadly, Joy passed away in 2023. She was 93, but they were married near 52 years until he left us in 2003. Now, Joy was a very famous singer of the day. She and her sister Heather, as I told you, married to Reg Lindsay, or was Reg Lindsay's first wife. They were the McKean sisters who sang and yodeled in the 40s and 50s. And Slim and Joy met at a friend's place, sitting around on the couch, and was essentially love at first sight, and they wed shortly after, 1951, in Parramatta. Two kids, Anne and David Kirkpatrick, both singer-songwriters, but David later became a doctor, Dr. David Kirkpatrick, at the Gosford Private Hospital. Now, look, his life story was so big, he wrote two volumes of his memoir. There was Walk a Country Mile in the 70s, and then Another Day, Another Town in the 90s. Now, at the 2000 Sydney Olympics, I mentioned he closed the show with his rendition of Waltzing Matilda. It was estimated around 2.4 billion people from over 220 countries saw Slim do that song.
0: Jeez.
1: So, look, to the end, he'd become this national living treasure. I know people toss around the world icon, but Slim Dusty absolutely was. Hugely revered. And I got to say, one of the nicest people in the biz. I lived round the corner from Slim. He was in St. Ives for years and years, and I was kind of brought up there. And we'd run into one another, and when I became a showbiz reporter, of course, interviewed him. Beautiful man. I can honestly tell you that. One of the nicest in the biz. Look, he had stamps made in his honour, received both an MBE and Order of Australia, performed everywhere, you name it, he'd sung there. So, look, to his health, back in the 70s, he suffered a throat cancer scare and had a pre-malignant tumour removed. We moved to the late 90s, heart bypass surgery, also had left kidney removed following a brush with kidney cancer. But then, sadly, Luke, the cancer returned, and so he retired from performing in 2001 and had been in and out of hospital in Sydney dealing with various cancer issues. He died at his home in Sydney, St. Ives, with his wife, Joy, by his side, and the kids were there too. Lung and kidney cancer was the cause. Look, he was a smoker way back in the day, but gave it up when he obviously underwent that throat cancer treatment. The Slim Dusty tributes were huge, hardly a surprise. He was cremated, awarded a state funeral. His ashes, as I understand it, are with his family. His widow, Joy, went on to become this anti-smoking advocate, trying to get smoking banned from clubs and pubs, saying Slim would have wanted this, thinking of other entertainers working in those environments, because she said working in all of that smoke contributed to them both eventually succumbing to cancer. For most of their time together, Joy was Slim's manager. And as I mentioned, she also wrote some of his most famous songs, Indian Pacific, Lights on the Hill, and so forth. If you love Slim Dusty and are interested, there is a wonderful documentary that came out, I think about 5 or so years ago, called Slim and I, which was really from Joy's point of view about their amazing love story and just how, you know, you talk about, you know, the sometimes the woman behind the man. Well, she was definitely side by side with Slim because she really helped shape him. She really encouraged his talent. And he encouraged hers, and together they were one of the great country music dynamic duos I think we in this country will ever get to see.
0: Yes, I'm sure you're right. You know, while we're talking, a listener has sent me a note. Hi, yep. Luke and Craig. Just thought I'd let you know I toured with Slim and Joy when I was a teenager.
1: Wow.
0: The caravan was my first flat. I remember up in the Gulf of Carpentaria, the indigenous population who didn't even speak the same language came in their hundreds.
1: Yes.
0: Sat on the floor, even fed their babies. One place I remember, an old tin army igloo, earthen floor. We made a stage out of 44-gallon drums and painter's planks with people throwing pound notes trying to get in. I could go on and on. I toured with them for a year and a half and loved it. That's Dolores.
1: How amazing is that, Dolores? You see what I mean? He performed literally everywhere. There would hardly be a centimetre of this country Slim Dusty hadn't performed on.
0: Yes.
1: And sometimes in some of the most extraordinary circumstances. But we talked about all of that. And he was somebody who had no airs and graces.
0: Mm.
1: And as Dolores said, you know, on the top of a 44-gallon drum, on the back of a truck, didn't matter.
0: Yeah.
1: So long as he was singing, and if there were two or three people there loving what he was doing, it made it all the more worthwhile for
0: Absolutely.
1: Him. Absolutely.
0: Great stuff, mate. Talk to you in a week's time. Thank you so much.
1: Happy birthday.
0: Thank
1: Bye.
0: You. Bye-bye. Craig Bennett.
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11: 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Three questions to know what they are. 131873. Do your best. Before we find ourselves a winner, the Continuous Call team about to jump into action on this Saturday afternoon. Mark Levy, how are you, mate?
12: Look, hey, look, good afternoon to you, well, mate. Blue skies and sunshine out there at the moment. Sensational day. Look, I'm going to do something very, very special here, and this is reserved for people that we absolutely adore.
11: Mm.
12: Daryl MG Piggy, 1, 2, 3.
11: Happy.

0: Hooray!
1: Happy birthday, Luke.
2: Thank you. I was trying to get through this without crying.
3: 44.
2: It was. Now it's. Did you have to do that?
1: Are you 70s yet or are you still in your 60s?
2: No, I'm still in my 60s. Come on.
1: Okay, just checking.
2: Have a guess. How many?
3: 69.
1: 62.
0: No, I'd say 61.
2: Okay, the correct answer is 65. Yay!
3: Don't look a day over it,
0: mate. Does that mean you can retire now and or they just give you the shove?
2: I think they used to give you the shove. I don't know that it's. I don't know if it's a thing. Is it still a thing? It might be.
0: We've got different people in charge now. You know.
2: Yeah, Darryl, I know.
1: Have you looked at how? Darryl, have you looked at Luke's ratings on a Saturday and Sunday morning?
0: Never.
1: He is the main man on Australian radio. If you're not listening to Luke Grant on Saturday and Sunday mornings,
2: you're a
1: clown.
2: You're not
1: listening to the radio. Isn't that right, Luke?
2: Correct.
0: Well, that's unusual because I was listening to the radio coming in today and I wasn't listening to him.
1: You're a disgrace.
2: Yes, you were.
1: You're a disgrace.
2: Yes, you were.
0: To the radio.
2: You send me text messages saying, oh, you're sounding good, mate.
0: Well, I can't send you a text message because I was driving in my car.
2: Hello,
0: so happy
2: Siri.
0: Birthday, though.
2: Hello, oh, okay. Siri.
0: Yeah,
2: hey,
0: okay,
2: Siri.
0: I forget about that. I'm not good text at that stuff.
2: Mm. How are you, big man? You're okay?
0: Siri's a good chick.
2: You good?
0: I'm good, mate.
2: Yeah, good.
0: Very well, thank
2: sounding
0: you.
2: Great. You too, MG. Gosh, you're sounding good.
0: So, Piggy, what about Piggy? How's he going?
2: Well, Piggy's running last in the tipping. I'm running second last. And Piggy has pulled the eels, I imagine, out of you know where and got a.
4: Yes.
2: Did you, Piggy? Nah. Did Piggy?
0: No, he didn't tip him.
3: Did you pick the eels?
2: He what?
0: The only one he's loyal to is the one who pays him money is the dragon.
2: Right.
4: And that's why at the moment I'm sitting on the bottom of the ladder.
2: Yeah, righto, fair enough. All right, what do you think of the Chooks? Great stuff. I thought the Titans were pretty good last night, did you?
1: Yes, they were. They started well, but the Roosters came. There were a few controversial.
3: They were robbed. The Titans were robbed.
2: That Robert Toyer was a million percent a try. Never in doubt.
1: Exactly.
3: Stevie Wonder saw that wasn't a try.
2: What? you say that because he's an expert singer and doesn't know his footy? Is that what you're saying?
3: That's
2: there?
3: Right, exactly.
2: Of course.
3: He doesn't know a thing about rugby league.
2: Got your back, MG. Got your back.
1: Yeah.
2: All right, we'll hear you soon.
0: Good segment, this.
2: Yeah, thanks a lot for singing. Hey, let's do it every week. Just a song, whatever you want, hey? People love that stuff.
0: Bye-bye, Lukey.
2: Bye-bye. Bye. Quiz time. Kim.
5: Yes.
2: Hi, Kim. How are you, Kim?
5: I'm good.
2: Gee, I hope you win this.
5: So do I.
2: Yeah. Okay, well, let's do it. Question one. There's a by-election in Australia today, a federal by-election. What's the name of the seat?
5: Barra.
2: Correct. Question
5: Yay.
2: Two. Special day tomorrow for lots of women. In fact, everyone it's a special day for because you've had one or you still have one. What is it tomorrow?
5: Mother's Day.
2: Correct.
5: If
2: you don't mind, if I can ask, are you a mum?
5: I am a mum, yes.
2: Are you going to be spoiled tomorrow?
5: I hope so.
2: Well, if you're not, you ring me and we'll name them, okay?
5: Okay.
2: Yeah, question three.
5: All right, we'll do.
2: A much-loved TV figure and environmentalist turned 100 yesterday. Who was it?
5: Yes, Mr. Attenborough.
2: Yes! Yes! And just like that, Kim, you picked up the spinal ease pillow. You will, and I want you to keep this for yourself, you're getting the gift of better sleep every night. 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Well done. Have a wonderful day tomorrow, Kim.
5: Amazing. Thank you so much. I'll have a better sleep too now.
2: Okay, fantastic. That's Kim. That's a quiz.
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3: Thanks so much for listening today. That's our show. We're back tomorrow, of course, a Sunday sweep. I'll be joined by Claire Rowe. Mother's Day tomorrow, so we'll make it mainly about the mums, if that's okay. A remarkable Australian is the first ever Barnardo's Mother of the Year. Goes back to 1999. Leonie Parmenter, she'll join me. Gabriella Pomare, mother and parenting expert. Lot to say about blended families, that's a good thing. Danielle Snelling, the co-founder of Motherless Daughters Australia. Because a lot of people don't have their mums anymore. And we don't want to forget them, so we'll have a chat with Danielle. And Jim Haynes will be here with the Great Australian Radio Show. And Stephen Fennick will be here to talk technology. Thank you for all the birthday wishes. Like you, Marion, and you, Remore, and you, Roz, and Dave the bus driver, and Catherine. What a lovely thing to say. Thank you. And Rob, and Russ, and everyone else. Appreciate that. And thank you to my team here. Camilla and Kitty had balloons, and they had a sugar-free cake. They're fantastic. I've never been at work on my birthday and been celebrated so magnificently, so thank you very much. And Kane Stevens, he was here to eat some cake and some quiche. Why wouldn't you? Thanks a lot for listening. Catch you tomorrow. Bye-bye.
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6: Good afternoon, I'm Sarah Wiedersehen. Federal opposition leader Angus Taylor says he'll be campaigning until the very end to keep Farah in Liberal hands. A by-election is being held in the regional New South Wales seat today, which the party is expected to lose. Voters are tipped to hand the seat to One Nation or independent Michelle Millthorpe. Campaigning with the Liberal candidate, Mr Taylor admits the battle to retain Farah is tough.
7: Well, I'm going to be fighting till 6 o'clock tonight to make sure we do. We're going to be talking to the people of Farah and making sure they understand our commitment to the important issues in this area, the health services that are needed, the agricultural sector that's so crucial, the water that is necessary.
6: Tensions have escalated in the Middle East despite a standing ceasefire, with Iran accusing the US of targeting civilian areas and violating maritime agreements. The US maintains its latest strikes on three Iranian-flagged tankers were retaliatory and necessary to enforce an active blockade in the Strait of Hormuz. President Donald Trump says he expects a response to a potential peace deal from Iranian leaders as early as tonight. Three of the four so-called ISIS brides who returned to Australia from a Syrian refugee camp remain behind bars. The charges they're facing include crimes against humanity, knowingly joining a terrorist organisation, and slavery. The woman who returned to Sydney has been refused bail to face court again in July. Criminal lawyer Sam Macedoni says bail applications for the two women arrested in Melbourne will be heard on Monday.
8: I doubt very much that they'll be granted bail, given that their charges are a lot more serious than the charges the Sydney woman faced, and she didn't get bail. So I can't see why they would get bail in Melbourne.
6: Retailers are demanding further action to protect staff from escalating violence and abuse. Kiara Parker reports.
9: A new nationwide survey by 50 Acres and YouGov found 71% of Aussie shoppers witnessed abuse directed at retail or fast food workers. More than a quarter of that abuse included physical aggression, 20% sexual harassment, almost two-thirds witnessed verbal abuse, and more than 1 in 10 shoppers have seen threats involving a weapon. The research found the abuse was concentrated in major supermarkets and shopping centres. Kiara Parker reporting.
6: Also making news, a man's been charged.

0: Charged after a pedestrian was hit and killed in Sydney's southwest. Police allege the driver's SUV left the road and struck the 81-year-old man who was walking along a footpath in Cabramatta. In finance, one Australian dollar is buying around 72 US cents.
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0: Melbourne Storm coach Craig Bellamy has spoken for the first time since news broke last month. He was living with a neurodegenerative disorder. He avoided giving details about the condition, thanking the league community for their support.
2: I can't believe how many messages I've got, and I'd probably say that I really apologise. I haven't got back to any, I don't think. Been pretty busy with the footy.
0: The Storm take on the West Tigers tomorrow. Rabbitohs coach Wayne Bennett has promoted rookie halfback Ashton Ward into first grade. South Sydney and the Sharks will clash at Acor Stadium later this afternoon. In the AFL, North Melbourne will be hoping for a win over second-ranked Sydney Swans at Marvel Stadium this hour. And Aussie Alex De Minaur is out of the Italian Open, losing his round of 64 match in three sets. That's the latest news and sport.
3: 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Canberra's cold. Your house doesn't have to be.
4: A chilly overnight low of 1, frost and fog expected before a sunny day and a top of 21. Mostly sunny on Monday, the chance of morning fog with a maximum of 21 degrees. Partly cloudy with a low chance of rain on Tuesday, reaching 19 degrees. Then a possible shower on Wednesday with winds expected, another top of 19 degrees.
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23: He gets people's dogs or pets cremated and put into a little...
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18: It's just, there goes Marley.
20: Keith Richards, what are you doing in my house? 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
22: So I've gone downstairs to have a shower and I've had a shower and I've got changed. And then a gentleman from level two has walked in. 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
22: He wanted to have a 5-minute conversation. Starkers. Look, I'm just going, yeah, right over here, right over here. I'm trying to wrap up the conversation so I get out of there. You know what he said to me? He goes, are you shy, are you? 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My plan on a Friday night was not to have a conversation with a nude bloke in the communal showers at 2GB.
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22: It certainly is. Good afternoon to you, ladies and gentlemen, and welcome along to the Continuous Call team. And off the back of that, 40 years still going strong, and we are ready for a big afternoon as we do it from Accor Stadium on a beautiful day in Sydney Town, the day before Mother's Day tomorrow, and the boys will be celebrating that with you tomorrow, so some special things planned there. But at 5:30 this afternoon, we'll bring you the game between the South Sydney Rabbitohs and the Cronulla Sharks. 3 o'clock, we've got the Dragons up against the Knights, and later on tonight at 7:35 over at Four Pines Park, the Manly Sea Eagles and the Brisbane Broncos. Last night, well, what a game that was. Parramatta beating the Cowboys in Golden Point extra time, 33-30. I've had a conversation with Graham Annesley, the NRL's head of football, this morning in relation to the penalty kick at goal after the field goal, and he tells me it was the right call. So, first and foremost, to Liam Kennedy, well done. He got the decision right. And it was explained to me that because Mitch Moses was fouled in the act of kicking a field goal, the game doesn't actually end until the referee blows his whistle to signal full time. Therefore, he had to take action on the player that hit Mitchell Moses. So that's the first point we'd make. And I've heard a bit of commentary overnight, people saying, well, what if the penalty shot at goal, it bounces off the posts into the hands of the Cowboys and they race to the other end to score to try and win the game? That wouldn't happen because the penalty shot at goal, if it misses or it bounces off the upright into the field of play, the ball is dead. So that's what's been communicated to me this morning by the National Rugby League. I'm sure the boys have got an opinion on it, which they'll share in just a moment. The Roosters over the Titans, 28-12 in Gosford, and the Dolphins over the Bulldogs. Jeez, what's happened to the Doggies? 44-12. On Thursday night at Suncorp Stadium. As always, we'd love to hear from you. The number to call, 131873. 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And ladies and gentlemen, I'm going to need your help today because I just get a sense when I walk into the Accor Stadium commentary box that I'm going to be under attack today.
20: Oh, come on.
22: Because Piggy and Daryl, I've heard them saying, let's just give it to Levy all afternoon. But I want to make it clear that me and MG are solid.
20: Yes, we are.
22: And I've got one of the biggest lunatics to ever play the game, but is much more mellowed now. But if I need to get him involved as my security, he's on board. He's on board.
0: We know where they live, both of them.
22: Apparently you knew where a touch judge lived back in the day too, but that's a story for another day. Big man is here though, Daryl Braman. Afternoon to you.
1: Levy, good afternoon to you, MG, Piglet, all the fans out there. We've got a great day in store for you today. Look, based on some of the statements that Levy was making prior to going to air, it's no wonder Piggy and I are going to give it to him. I mean, it's just idiotic.
22: Statements?
1: Mate. Yeah, some of your stuff you're talking about with your cleaners and all that stuff.
22: Yeah.
1: I mean, it's just ridiculous. Mm. But speaking of ridiculous, the NRL changed the rules. I think it's ridiculous they took that penalty after the hooter because I had 31-30 in my...
0: You didn't.
1: No, I didn't. Made that up. But, mate, at the time, I thought, what is he doing? I mean, does anyone really care?
22: But by the letter of the law, he's done the right thing.
1: Mate, but he kicked the field goal to finish the game. The hooter went... I mean, call it off. What if he would have sent who tackled him?
0: Drinkwater.
1: So should he have sent Drinkwater to the bin? I mean, what's the point of that? It's ridiculous. Or send him off?
22: Well, it was said to me this morning, Daryl. So say Daryl Braman is scoring a brilliant try in the corner, which you were known to do from time to time back in your day.
1: Not the corner.
22: Okay, fair enough. If you were fouled in the act of scoring a try, so. In other words, the potential 8-point try, because technically you've scored that try, which is the final scoring play in Golden Point extra time, yes, that try is awarded. You don't take the conversion attempt because technically the game is over, but because you've been fouled in the act of scoring a try, the shot at goal is taken from the middle of the park. So, Liam, I mean, we bag the referees from time to time, and we're highly critical of them. But you know what? You've got to give credit where it's due. They got the decision right, Piggy. We were confused as everybody else last night. But they got it right, so we've got to give them a rap.
1: Okay, give them a rap now. What do you think about this one? The Roosters up against the Gold Coast. Toya, try, and the very next try that they scored, the Roosters, it wasn't an obstruction. It's been a flippin' obstruction all year.
22: Yeah,
1: an obstruction all year.
22: Hey.
1: And he said, what was the ruling?
0: No, he didn't mean to be there.
1: He didn't mean to be there. I mean, all year, Kinney was obstructed. They said he wasn't given a chance to get... They didn't say that last night. I said, nah, that's a try. Just let him have it.
0: Yep, Teddy.
1: I mean, come on.
22: Daryl, I only said I was prepared to rap Liam Kennedy. I don't even know.
1: Well, what did you see that?
2: He was going in to bat for them all then.
22: No, I wasn't.
1: Did
2: yes, you
1: see
2: were.
1: That last
2: no,
1: night?
2: No, I didn't see that.
1: Game.
2: I saw the Toya missed one.
1: Those two tries? Toya and the other one?
0: Both no tries.
1: Mate, it makes a difference. They were the first two tries they scored.
2: Yeah.
1: I'm not saying the Gold Coast win. I'm not saying they were unlucky to lose the game. But they played pretty well last night, and the Roosters were struggling a little bit, and those tries make a massive difference.
0: They do.
1: But I think that was really poor.
22: Why are you so cranky about everything,
1: and listening to the crap you went on to before we come on air about your cleaners, I can't wait for you to bring it up.
2: And his car, big man.
1: What about that? Ripping off the shareholders of... What's the new mob who owns us?
2: Tap Media.
1: Archie, be careful. This bloke's ripping you off.
22: How dare. I'm not ripping anybody.
1: You're ripping Archie off.
2: Electricity bills are going through the roof.
1: Yeah.
2: I mean, Piermont.
1: You talk about him an elbow every day of the week, and then you go in there and rip off Archie.
22: That's good. Your mob's been ripping off the country for the last 6 years.
1: Well, you're ripping off individuals. We're just ripping off countries.
22: Hang on. Are you making an allegation, Piggy? What have I done?
2: Your car.
1: Yes.
2: And your... new car.
1: Yeah, electric.
2: That you
22: it's
2: are plugging in to the building's power supply.
1: It's not electric. Oh. He's plugging it into the power supply.
2: Every day.
1: Every day.
22: Can you just sit down for
0: he's minute. Up.
2: He
0: he's
2: goes to work. He pulls out his extension cord.
1: 9 till 12.
2: And he plugs it in. Oh, I forgot about the camera.
1: You're on camera. Sorry about that, McCarthy.
2: Oops, sorry about that one.
22: Listen.
2: We're going to be carried away there.
1: Turn the camera off.
22: Listen. I don't have a PowerPoint near where the car is in the garage, right? So, and I haven't been driving this car. I've driven it into work last night just to give it a bit of a run, and I've plugged it into the PowerPoint. No, I wasn't ripping off the company's electricity.
2: You were.
22: And let me explain why, Mark Piggy Riddell.
2: Right.
22: Because when I got back to said car at 10:30 last night after calling the football, I realised, Mark Piggy Riddell, that I didn't turn the switch off.
1: Now he's changed his tune.
2: Bullshit.
1: Archie.
2: You are. He's in reverse, old
1: sick
2: mate.
1: Puppy.
22: No, I did. I forgot to turn it on, so I wasn't charged.
2: He's been doing it all week.
1: But he forgets a lot of stuff. What about when the cleaners come to his house and they leave the PowerPoint on with nothing in it? That's another thing that annoys him.
22: No. Okay, we're going to go there, aren't we? Okay.
2: Yeah, we're going there. Go, just go.
22: I reckon the most Australians listening to this great show, 40 years going strong, will be with me on this.
1: Yeah.
22: If there's one thing that really annoys me, it's when the PowerPoint's left on and there's nothing in the socket. And the cleaners come to my place and they obviously go around and do the vacuum. They do a wonderful job. I'm not bagging them for that.
2: Really? Do they do a wonderful job?
1: Yeah, I'm not
2: pick
1: sure
2: up on
1: about
2: a technicality
1: that.
2: There. Because from our conversations earlier, they were doing a great job.
1: Beep. What about the louvers? What about the louvers?
2: Hey, MG's on our side now too.
1: Beep. Beep. Beep. I'm backing out of this.
22: I'm under siege here, ladies and gentlemen. Well, they've broken this yet. They've broken the shower screen in the onslaught.
1: Oh. How have they broken the shower screen?
22: You know the little louvers on your windows, you know, the blind things, the
1: louvers,
22: whatever they're called.
1: Yeah, louvers.
22: So I've got them all lined up, right? So
1: what do you mean you got them lined up?
2: They're all shut or they're all open.
22: Yeah, they're all at once. But whenever the cleaners come, they're all over the joint. So you're going to go right around the house and fix them all up. And
2: then, first world problem. And then my cleaner hasn't lined up the loop.
0: I put it to you, your cleaners are having a shower at your house.
22: I caught him using the microwave.
1: Yes.
2: You what do else too.
22: They're warming up their lunch.
2: Yes.
1: Yeah. Well, what's wrong with
0: I wish I could afford a cleaner.
1: Mate, they were there all day cleaning his house. He gave him 100 cash. He said, how dare you use my microwave for lunch.
22: But the other thing, I reckon this annoys a lot of people.
1: Right.
22: Like if there's a PowerPoint, see these PowerPoints here, they're on and they've got plugs in them.
1: Mm-hmm.
22: But it really annoys me, and it's just my pet hate, if I see a PowerPoint with it's switched on and there's nothing in it, but just turn it off.
0: I wonder why that is.
22: It annoys me, MJ.
0: Well, I'm very similar to lights in my house. If I see, like, one of my kids, they just walk out of the bathroom or their room or my room and just leave the light on. Well, it's because I'm getting older.
1: You know what particularly annoys you? When you're sleeping in there at the time. Well, leave the light on.
22: See what you've started. Now you're alluding to the fact that I don't drive an electric car. It's an electric hybrid. So I drove out here on petrol, right, for the record. But I get these ones now.
1: Why are you charging it?
22: No. Hey?
1: Why are you charging it if it's not electric?
22: I'm not charging it at the moment.
2: He's rattled. He's rattled.
22: No, I'm not rattled at all, you half.
2: We've got him.
22: No, I want to share this one that's just come through. Where's it gone? From
0: going to shake. Rattle
22: here it is. G'day, boys. It's official. Levy is now a tofu-eating, vegan diet consuming green voter driving an electric car. Yeah. No, I'm not.
0: He's not a green voter.
22: No.
1: If it's not electric, why are you plugging it into the electricity?
22: It's an electric hybrid, Dad.
1: So it is electric.
22: There's a little bit of electricity.
1: A bit of electricity going here.
22: All right, you know what? 131873, we'll put it at the listeners. What annoys you at your place? Does a little PowerPoint switched on with nothing in it annoy you? I reckon we're going to... The overwhelming response from listeners, I guarantee they'll be with me.
2: What about the louvers?
22: Oh, that
2: do you want to run with the louvers?
22: Yes.
2: Are you sure?
1: Four cleaners. They have to, imagine having to go in and clean your dunny. I mean, they deserve a medal. It'd be just everywhere.
2: It'd be hazmat suits. Gurneys.
0: CSI. There'd be outlines of people on the floor.
22: Darryl, what about your bloody toilet?
1: I clean it after every poop.
22: BS.
1: That's true BS.
22: All right, 131873. You're an absolute disgrace, Levy. poor Mark. Now you've got listeners turning on me.
1: See, you guaranteed they'd be with you.
22: Well, all right. We've got prizes to give away.
1: If you agree with me, you'll get a prize.
22: I hate being at the football. I can't turn the bloody microphones on. 131873, the number. Are you with me? Do you agree that it's annoying when you see a PowerPoint on the wall turned on and nothing plugged into it? 131873, the number. 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In fact, you know what else annoys me? You.
2: Oh, you're on your own today, Levy.
1: Get the reinforcements in. Who have we got?
0: We've got...
2: He's on his own.
1: Gal? Oh, no, Gal. He's on the out.
0: We've got Harry.
22: What about Gal and Brace during the week?
1: Oh, how good was
0: it? Oh, we've got Mal Meninga on today.
22: Who won?
2: Brace.
0: Brace. I think Brace some points because public perception.
22: Points. I reckon it was a knockout.
0: Yeah, I had some points. Gal
2: did have a few
0: points. He had a few points. Yeah. He did. And I think that you know, he's arguing with Bambi. James Bracey's Bambi. You don't argue with Bambi. I mean, come on.
1: Is James Bracey happy to be called Bambi?
0: Well, from now on, he will be called Bambi.
22: He was very good on OnlyFans last night.
2: Very good last night. I knew he was a passionate.
1: OnlyFans, is that the one where girls, you see girls in the nudes?
0: And boys.
2: That's one of them.
0: No, it's John Stanley's OnlyFans.
22: Bracey was on OnlyFans last night. He stripped down. He just had the Wide World of Sports microphone covering his parts. You know,
0: no, he had the bear undies.
22: All right, 131873, the number. Feel free to give us a ring. We'll take your calls after the break. We'll also be joined this hour by Cody Ramsey. Jason Riles will join us on the show as well to review what happened last night. He's a little cranky in the box and then started smiling towards the end of it for obvious reasons. But what annoys you at home? Is there something that annoys you that your kids do or your partner does or maybe even your cleaners do? We'll take a break and come back with more from a Core Stadium.
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22: Mark Levy, Daryl Broman, Mark Dyer and Mark Tinker, double C. Continuous call team from Accor Stadium, where we've got the South Sydney Rabbitohs taking on the Cronulla Sharks later on this afternoon. Cody Ramsey's going to join us from the Roosters in just a second. There's a lot of people agreeing with me on the text line.
0: Oh, yeah, of course there is. There's a Joan Levy. There's a Carlos Logs.
22: We've been on air for 25
1: Harry
22: minutes.
1: Harry Hot Lips. They're all agreeing with me.
22: We've been on air for 25 minutes. We've had 139 text messages. 130 of them agree with me.
1: Read a couple out.
22: Okay, well, if you don't believe me, we'll read out a couple of them. Okay. Before we do that, though, empty containers in the fridge.
0: The milk.
22: Yeah.
0: The milk in particular, my kids. They put like a half a millimetre back in. I said, what's that going to do? It's peanut butter, everything.
22: Stuart's in Brisbane. Hey, Stu.
26: How you going, Levy?
22: Good, mate. What are your thoughts on all of this?
26: Mate, 100% agree with you. PowerPoints left on with nothing in them. Drives me up the wall.
0: Yeah. Why? It's OCD, you know that.
22: Exactly. It's OCD and it's just easy just to turn it off. If there's nothing, just turn it off.
1: You think you're using power when it's turned on?
22: It's not the point, Daryl.
1: Do you think you are, though?
22: No, you're not.
0: No, you're not.
22: The circuit's not complete. But it just annoys me.
0: Hasn't earthed.
22: Lisa's on the Central Coast. Lisa, are you with me or against me on this?
27: Hi, Mark. I agree 100% with you. I cannot stand it. My husband does a lot of cleaning, which is really great.
1: You're whinging. You've got your husband doing all the cleaning and now you're going to bag him.
27: No, I'm not. But you go into the room and the louver's like one's one angle, the other's the other angle. And I say,
0: sleeping with the enemy.
27: And I said, it looks wonky. I agree with you, Mark. Same as with the PowerPoint.
22: Good on you, Lisa. Top of the leaderboard, Lisa, for the $100 Harvey Norman voucher. Brilliant call. Thank you, mate.
1: Let's just give it to her.
22: Michael's... Oh, this is Michael Sleeman, real estate agent extraordinaire of Panania.
0: Michael.
22: Hello, Michael.
7: Oh, is that Mark in there as well?
22: Yes, Piggy's here.
2: Yeah, I'm here, Michael. How you going, mate?
7: Good day, mate. I'm good. Mark, you're not going to like me very much, mate. You know I'm a real estate owner. And I have open houses. This is not a joke. This is serious. Right? I have open houses, and people will go around in somebody else's home, and they'll see that the switches are on, and they'll actually start turning the bloody things off. I think it's an illness, if you're asking me.
1: Well said, Mark.
0: Yep.
1: I'm changing. You're going to be my real estate bloke.
22: Michael, I've been a big supporter of yours. That support is quickly dissipating. Thank you, mate. Appreciate the call. One more before we bring Cody Ramsey on all of this. Craig, hello to you, mate. What are your thoughts?
8: My thoughts about PowerPoint is my mother's in an early 90s now, and she believes, and she could not be not told, if you leave a PowerPoint switch on, the electricity pours out of it and goes into the room.
1: And I don't think she'd be the only one who thinks that.
0: No, that's...
8: But she's been
0: counselling me.
8: I'm 60, and she's been doing it ever since I was 10 years old.
0: Oh, God, love
22: wow.
0: That.
22: Wow. Good on you, Craig. Thanks, mate. Appreciate the call. If you give us a ring this afternoon, you get to air. You're a chance of winning the $100 Harvey Norman voucher. Well, from PowerPoints left on, we go to the Roosters, who had a 28-12 win over the Titans last night on the Central Coast. Stu, we've got some great stories in rugby league, but there's none better than this bloke. I speak of Cody Ramsey. I think most people understand his story, and just to see him back out there doing what he loves is just beautiful to watch. And we've got him on the line right now. G'day, Cody.
9: Hey, guys. How's it going?
22: Mate, very well. Before we get into the footy, PowerPoints with nothing in them, so unused PowerPoints left on. Do you find that annoying or not?
9: No, it's triggering.
22: Thank you.
1: I don't know about that. I think you're just saying that to get on side with Lee.
22: Yeah. Well, smart man.
2: Don't worry about that.
22: Smart man.
9: I will say, if there's something in the PowerPoint, when I was a kid, I think for about a month straight, I left my electric blanket on, and I never turned it off.
1: There you go. There we go.
22: Hopefully, I rest in New South Wales. Yeah, aren't listening.
2: That's not ideal.
22: For any kids listening, don't try that at home, please. Cody, mate, I think I speak on behalf of everyone in the game and the boys on this show. Geez, it's good to see you back, mate. All of that hard work you've put in. A lot of people said you would never come back and play in the National Rugby League again. How does it feel being back out there living the dream as an NRL player, buddy?
9: Mate, it feels awesome. Obviously, and like it's great to be back and to get through it all. And honestly, I wouldn't be where I am today without the massive support base from the club that I'm at and the club that I come from, and then my partner, my family. So it wasn't just me who got me here. I think 95% of it were the people around me. So I just needed to put that extra 5% in and get through it.
1: Cody, you know what I love? And, to be honest, I hadn't thought of you a lot in the last few years because I haven't seen you out of sight, out of mind. But I love the fact that you're now recognising that the Dragons played a massive role in you coming back to where you are now. But the thing that I really love is every time I see one of your teammates from the Roosters interviewed and your name gets brought up, they love you. They absolutely love you and respect you. And I think there's no probably bigger rap you can get in rugby league than to know that your teammates love being with you and playing with you.
9: Yeah, that's it, isn't it? If you're friends with the people you're playing with, you build that trust and you build that connection on the field, and it seems to be a lot more free-flowing. So it is good that hopefully I do have their respect. And, yeah, I'm obviously been in two different parts of my lives with both clubs. So since being at the Roosters, mate, honestly, my life's changed. It's just seemed to be on the upward with weight, with the people that I met, even just the love that the club has for you as a player, and they just want the best version out of yourself. And then obviously on the other end, when I was at the Dragons, mate, I was a test subject for those 2 years. No one really knew what would it look like or what does football look like for Cody Ramsey and what is life going forwards. And at the start, it was just about getting healthy and getting your body right, and then it was, can you do this? And, mate, we limit tested throughout those years and when I was able to. And it's just such a testament to the club that they got me so far.
0: Cody, tomorrow's one of the most special days on our calendar. Obviously, Mum's Day. Your mum, Kim, has played a massive part in your life. In fact, when you made your debut, one of the first images that come to my mind is her face and her being in tears. And how special, how much of a role has she played in the last, you know, 6 to 12 months in your life?
9: Yeah, mate, special. I guess my mum, Nan, my partner, and even my partner's mum, honestly, they're just so special to me. And I guess they probably deserve more days than once a year that they'll get. But I think if you recognise your partner enough and tell her you love her, then they appreciate it. But they do so much for me every single day. I pack my bags clean. Oh, man, I can't even turn on a dishwasher, I don't think. So, yeah, they do so much.
0: You're not alone, brother. You're not alone.
18: Sound like Levy.
2: Hey, Cody, obviously at the Roosters now, and, you know, we know you played last week when you came on, but this week getting the start. What about the future? Yeah, you're only 26 years of age, so still got plenty of time in the game.
9: Yep. Yeah, no. Just keep ticking boxes. I'm just, every opportunity I get, I take it with two hands and run. And I'd like to just, every time I get an opportunity to step foot on that field, no matter where it is, I take it with two hands and run and bring energy. And, you know, you don't know how many opportunities you do get. It's just a question mark in a football career. You just take each week by that. And if you get that chance to step on the field, treat it as your last game that you ever play. So it's kind of how I go about my life lately.
22: Well, Cody, it pains me to say this because I'm a South Sydney supporter, but the Roosters, the way they've embraced you is just beautiful to watch, mate. And you're out there doing what you love, and that's the main thing. And you look healthy, you look happy. So, mate, just keep doing what you're doing. And I think on behalf of everyone in rugby league, it's just it's nice to highlight some good stories for a change as opposed to some of the negative stuff going on in the game and, you know, everything else in the world at the moment. So keep going, Cody. Lovely to catch up, and good luck in the weeks to come.
9: No, that was awesome. Thanks
0: heaps
9: for the chat, guys.
0: Well,
22: Rambo. That's Cody Ramsey.
0: Good on you,
22: mate. Is that his nickname? Is it Rambo?
0: Rambo.
2: Yeah, right. Ramsey.
22: Yeah. Very good.
18: You know what he's done, I reckon. I reckon he, because there's a lot of people out there who support their own club, but the one club they don't want to support is the Roosters.
0: Yeah.
18: For some reason. Well, it's probably the fact that everyone thinks they're going to try, they always try and buy the competitions, blah, well, blah, blah. And they do.
0: It's perception.
18: That's exactly what it is.
0: Yeah.
18: But I think, since his story has come out and he's mentioned his club and, of course, St. George as well, the Dragons, I think there's a bit of a move towards the Roosters a little bit. I know in my – just from my personal opinion is I'm starting to think, well, they're a pretty good club, the Roosters, because I know nothing about the Roosters, in all honesty.
22: You serious?
18: Well, I don't, mate. I don't know much about the Roosters.
22: No, I'm talking about, you reckon people are wrapping and going and siding with the Roosters because of this?
18: No, I'm not saying this. You say siding?
22: Well,
18: I'm not saying siding, but I tell you, in my personal situation, I'm starting to feel as though the Roosters are a better club than what I thought they were, and that's because of the Cody Ramsey story.
22: Mm.
18: I mean, what do you think?
0: I haven't really thought about it until you brought it up.
22: It's hard for me.
0: You make a point. You do make a point because perception is that the sombrero and they're a rich club and they've got everything they want. But the cold hard facts are that when you take a kid on like Cody Ramsey, who's come back from such an ailment, and every one of their players, and
18: they love him.
0: They love him, and so that's
18: great.
0: I know what you mean. So to me, that means that they aren't this big bad monster that everyone thinks they are.
18: Yeah. But mate, that's the way I feel about it. I've softened towards them.
22: As a South supporter, I still think that.
2: Yeah, well, he doesn't want to say anything.
18: Well, what about you, Piggy?
2: Well, mate, I was.
18: See, I like you, and you played for
2: him. I was at the club. I was actually at the club for a long time as a kid, in the late 90s. I was there for 5 or 6 years, and I obviously only was there 1 year when I played in the NRL, and I only played 10 games. But there are a lot of great people that were at the club then that are still there today. And it is a great club. It's very well run. It's very professional. And there are some unbelievable people that are involved at the Roosters club.
0: Yeah,
22: Biggie, just on unbelievable people, I always hear Roosters players, and I've heard Josh Morris mention this because we've got to know Josh whilst he's been working with us. And I've heard you talk about this lady as well. Auntie Kath.
2: Kath King.
22: Who's Auntie Kath and what role does she play at the club?
2: Well, I'm not sure of Auntie Kath's role these days, but back when I was there, she looked after everything for all the players.
22: She like Mother
18: Henry. Like what?
2: Like what? Just for everything. So she was like the PA to the CEO, I think, back then. I'm not sure. And this was 16 years ago when I was there, but everyone went to Auntie Kath. And Auntie Kath looked after everyone at the club. And she's been there, I think Auntie Kath's been there since the mid-90s.
22: Wow.
2: I could be wrong, but I think so. I think she was started.
22: You need someone like that.
2: And you need those people in the football clubs. I think that's why she's so well revered at the club.
18: Lady at the Bulldogs, who I should know her name, but I don't know her name. I'm pretty sure she did a lot of that stuff. Like anyone would come from the country to stay at the Dogs, she would organise accommodation for them.
0: Every club's got them.
18: They've all got those ladies, have they?
22: Speaking of the Bulldogs, the lady I hear from the Bulldogs from time to time, and she's doing a lot of stuff like that, Diane Langmack.
18: Oh, yeah.
22: She's
18: awesome.
0: She's a
18: great girl.
22: Yeah, so I've noticed that when we go and cover Roosters games, if I see, and I don't know Auntie Kath, I'd love to meet her one day, but I sometimes see her standing down on the sideline, and when the players arrive, every one of them goes up and gives her a hug and a kiss.
18: Yeah. How old would she be?
22: And that shows how much respect they have for her.
18: How old, roughly?
22: Late 60s, maybe.
0: Okay. Yep.
18: Isn't that beautiful?
22: I think that's really, really special. Yeah. And, you know, as much as I'm having a bit of fun here saying I'm a South supporter, but, you know, you tip your hat to a club that embraces a bloke who's been through what he's been through, but also has people involved in your organisation like Auntie.
0: Every club needs one. Absolutely. Every club needs that person that no one really outside of their club knows that much, but they run the club.
22: All right, 131873, the number. Will take a break. Come back with plenty more from a cool stadium.
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6: 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The Rabbitohs take on the Sharks. Then the Sea Eagles take on the Broncos. This is 2CC.
7: Yeah, let's get back to your feedback. 0460 873 873. You can give us a ring on 131 873 as well. Max says, doesn't Piggy's old man turn off all the PowerPoints before he goes to bed? Is that true, Pig?
8: Yeah, my parents turn their all their
9: PowerPoints. But the PowerPoint, TV and everything?
8: Everything. Everything. The microwave. Everything.
9: Every fridge?
8: Not the fridge. But they're going to hate me saying all this stuff because I hammered them last week on something.
7: You got trouble.
9: Just keep going.
8: Got in trouble.
9: Well, mate, they're old fuddy-duddies, clearly.
8: They go around and turn every PowerPoint off.
9: Oh, they do not.
8: They do.
9: What, every PowerPoint in the house?
8: The TVs, the microwave, obviously all the lights go off. The fridge stays on.
10: Is it a ritual that they both do together, or one of them does?
8: No, I don't know who
9: that's
8: does
9: about
8: what.
9: The only thing they do together.
8: But I'll go over and I'll be like,
9: "What are you doing?
8: Go to use the microwave in the morning. It hasn't been switched on. You've got to pull it out. Turn the microwave."
7: Do you know anybody that still checks under the bed?
9: For what?
8: Me?
7: Like the boogeyman?
10: Boogeyman.
9: Oh, you do not.
8: Every night.
10: I've got one of them double twin things that go down to the...
8: Oh, down to the base.
10: What are they called?
7: You look under the beds.
8: Always.
7: Why?
10: Just in every case.
9: What, are you scared there's something under there?
8: Never know.
10: You never know.
8: No, but you know what? In my house, it's different because we're always going around the house scaring each other.
10: Oh,
8: so like of a night...
9: Who's where? All of you? The kids and...
8: Kids and me. Yeah, I got Carly the other night. I should show you.
9: Show me.
8: Like, she doesn't have a lot of clothes.
9: Former Miss. Just show us.
10: We used to... Every Sunday night at my joint, we used to play a game called...
9: Hide and Seek.
7: Where's Big MG?
10: Sunday night.
9: Tail on the donkey.
10: Sunday night, man.
9: Beg your pardon?
10: Sunday Night Man, it was.
9: At your place?
10: Yeah.
9: So who played it?
10: I'd have a couple of drinks.
7: Yeah. You just showed me the video of Charlie.
8: We were watching a thriller on Netflix or whatever it was, and she said, "Oh, the bins haven't gone out. I better run out and put them away before we go to bed." And so I was like this. I thought, oh, perfect time. Here we go, MG. Yeah. So I hid behind the door in the front lounge room. She was coming in the front door.
7: Brilliant.
8: I got her again.
7: So, you know,
10: nothing better than scared.
8: I do it to me boys all the time. Every night I'll go and hide in the wardrobe or under the bed, and then I'll get Carly to say, "Come on, boys, in the bed," and I'll just grab their legs.
9: Are they in the same room?
8: No, they got their own bedrooms.
7: So you know, I said, what are some of the other things people get annoyed by in their house?
9: Of course.
7: Jeanette's been in touch. Guys, I hate when people take big chunks out of the butter. I just scrape the butter. The top is always smooth. Worse still is if something on the edge of the knife, like a Vegemite jam, ends up in the butter.
10: Yeah, crumbs from the toast as well.
9: Yeah, does that upset you?
10: If there's
9: Vegemite on the butter?
7: I live by myself, so it doesn't really matter.
10: When you live in a family of 28, like I do, it happens all the time. Someone said cream cheese, I said.
9: Do you have butter or Marge?
10: I have butter.
9: Yeah, I love butter.
7: I've been getting the olive oil spread. It looks like butter, but apparently it's better for you.
10: It tastes like butter.
9: So is it oil or is it
8: full
9: like
8: butter?
7: Apparently.
8: I want butter.
9: Yeah, I like that.
10: Remember the old one?
9: You like it. Like if you get a fresh bread roll and you have a ham and
10: thick tomato. Like cheese. Like cheese on
9: thick.
10: It.
9: Oh, how good is it?
7: How good were our sandwiches out here today? Jeez, they were nice, weren't they?
10: Bullshit.
8: Mate, something's got to be said.
10: No, come on.
8: If you're going to bring it up, we're going to have to talk about it.
10: Yeah. This goes along the lines of something that bugs you.
7: You know what this is, and we'll be careful here because we get looked after
10: at
7: the stadium, but let's put this in the category of constructive criticism.
10: Constructive criticism.
7: Feedback.
10: Yeah.
7: If you're going to bring up a tray of sandwiches, which we're very, very grateful for.
10: Four big blokes.
7: We're not interested in prosciutto and mushrooms. We just want ham, cheese, tomato.
10: Yep.
9: Chicken, lettuce, mayo.
7: Egg and lettuce.
8: Egg and lettuce.
7: Yep. Just stock standards. The sandwich these days are too fancy.
8: Well, three quarters of the box we couldn't eat.
7: Yeah. No.
8: Because
9: like, I didn't eat any. The box is cardboard, you know.
8: We might as well have eaten that. It would have tasted better.
9: But I'm with you. I mean, it was too fancy. Yeah. I don't know if you call it fancy or what it was, but I don't like that stuff.
8: One of the little rolls was sun-dried tomatoes and...
7: Oh, I'm anti-sun-dried tomatoes.
8: I was like, come on, just give us something normal.
7: Mm.
8: It's ridiculous.
7: What about a pie and a sausage roll later? They'll look after us.
8: Yeah, but that's stock standard. Just with sandwiches, it's not hard to stuff that up.
7: So, well, go on. You're given your committee here. What's your advice to the head chef at a Coors Stadium?
8: Mate, exactly what you just said. If you just send us in a tray of ham, cheese, tomato, egg and lettuce, chicken and mayo, avocado.
10: Yep.
8: That's probably it. And you just had a box of triangles. No, they all would have gone.
9: Some of them were curried egg. Wraps are nice. Curried egg, beautiful. On a wrap. They had half of them were wraps. Half were a little bun.
8: Complicated.
9: There were a couple of sandwiches.
7: Well, I'd like to compliment the head chef here at a Coors Stadium
8: for the wonderful
7: work that he's
8: done. You're bagging
7: crap out of him. I've really enjoyed what they've dished up for us today. And I think you blokes should be ashamed of yourselves. In fact, I think you should be getting public transport out in here in future. And I'll continue to park underneath the Coors Stadium. Thank you very much. We'll take a break and come back with plenty more.
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7: Tommy's been in touch via the text line. He says, didn't the great Thirstmeister once say you should have tasted the damn sandwiches?
9: He said. I think that was here as well.
8: He
9: was filthy and what's that place called?
8: DFO. Big DFO.
9: What else was he cranky about?
8: The air conditioning.
9: What about? He said, well, you know why the air conditioning's so cold in here? Because it keeps the mechanical stuff cool, because it's quite hot. You'll go into the ABC and all the other boxes, the television boxes. Well, I remember going into the television boxes and they had the air conditioning taped over.
10: It was too cold.
9: I said, yeah, I don't think that's right, Dave-O.
7: Piggy, just off the back of your rant
8: towards
7: the chef and sandwiches here at a Coors Stadium, Matt's clearly working here as a chef at a Coors Stadium. He says, Piggy, you are a privileged whinging flog.
8: Mate, everyone here is of the same opinion.
10: No, I love them. They're beautiful.
8: She's a backdrop.
7: Leave me out of it.
8: I'm happy to put my hand up. They were crap.
10: You know what? I haven't got a parking spot underneath. They were crap.
7: 1-3-1-8-7 Well,
8: you'll have mine now.
9: I've got one now. Beautiful.
7: Chelsea Griffin, who works with me on the morning show, has just been in touch, and it echoes what a lot of people are saying on the text line, things that annoy them. When a new toilet roll is put on the holder, but the old centre is left on the top of the toilet, sometimes they accumulate there, or other toilet users crush one centre and put it inside another. That's probably a common occurrence.
10: Yeah.
7: If you put a new toilet roll on the holder, the little cardboard thing in the middle, they'll just put that on the top of the system.
10: I'll tell you what I really hate.
9: Hard to go outside and put it in the bin when you're doing a half pie poop.
10: Well, yeah. Two of my daughters use my razor, the same razor I use to shave my head. And
8: oh, no.
9: What? That's despicable.
10: No. And I go in after they've had a shave of their legs or anything, and there's no blade left. It's blunt.
8: Gone.
10: It's blunt. I said, there's 10 under there. Well, you know, the girls shave themselves a couple of times a week, don't they? Not so
8: much. Daryl!
10: You're on camera.
8: We're on camera. Wow. He's the second one to get done by today.
9: Well, you brought it up.
10: Well, you acted.
9: Well, but that's what they shave.
7: Hey, cut it out.
10: It's their legs.
8: Yeah.
10: When you go to the gym, you want your legs shaved all the time, so, you know.
7: Oh, do you?
9: Who does?
10: I think so. Girls do.
9: Don't.
10: Girls don't have hairy legs in the gym.
9: I go to the gym.
7: I just don't think they want hairy legs in general, do they, MMG?
10: Well, you know what?
7: 2026.
10: A lot of them cover them up in winter because it's cold, so they can wear tight.
9: If
10: they
9: start shaving them, they will get hairier because that promotes hair
10: growth. Well, I thought that as a kid. That was one of the urban myths, that if you shave your face, more hair will grow.
7: I just want to squeeze in. I've got a few calls here. Ivana at Queen's Park, line 3, just on sandwiches for a second. Ivana, good afternoon.
15: Hi, how you going?
10: Hi, Ivana.
15: Hi.
9: Your last name's not Trump, is it?
15: Oh, no. I do get called Trumpy from some friends, but yes. Who doesn't like prosciutto, boys? Who? Egg and lettuce sandwich, but come on.
9: What do you love, prosciutto?
8: There's no prosciutto on these
10: ones. I love prosciutto.
8: Yeah, they're not on these ones. Leave
7: me. No, not prosciutto. What was it?
8: Well, that's exactly right. You don't even know what it was.
9: Who loves prosciutto?
10: I do.
8: I love prosciutto.
7: No, give me ham any day.
10: Oh, no.
8: I love both.
7: Oh, you've become wanky.
10: Prosciutto pizza.
9: You're a prosciutto grub.
10: I had prosciutto and everything.
8: There was mushrooms on the...
7: MG, you're a boy from Mount Druitt.
10: Yes, I know. But I've got refined taste as well.
7: Mate, just what's wrong with it?
9: Do you like cheese with the holes in it now?
10: Do I like what?
9: Mickey Mouse used to run through?
10: Yes, cheese.
9: Yeah, cheese with holes in it.
10: No, I like sliced cheese.
9: Well, plastic cheese.
7: Oh, yeah.
9: Me too.
10: They're the best ones to grill.
8: We bought some hamburger cheese the other day. It was outstanding.
7: Oh, the yellow one?
8: Yeah, the yellow one.
9: Oh, the real orange
8: dark
9: one.
8: Dark orangey one.
9: They're beautiful.
7: Yes. They're nice.
9: Mate, I love plastic cheese.
10: Yeah, so.
7: I've got to hit another break, boys. Back with more in a sec.
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7: 131873 is the number. Brendan says you have to try Dubbo Prosciutto, which is a roll of Devon and tomato sauce. Now, that's a meal.
8: I love Devon and sauce.
10: Yeah. That's all we had growing up.
8: Yeah.
10: That and the thing called chicken loaf. It was called
8: chicken loaf. I remember chicken loaf.
9: You're
10: right, mate. I love $5 of that and it lasted me a week.
9: And look at you now eating prosciutto.
7: Let's go to Michael at Tamworth. Line 1 wants to talk about his grandmother. Hello, Michael.
0: G'day, guys. Look, Daryl nailed it when he said about fuddy duddies. My mum always used to hassle me to take, if I got a new girlfriend, take out to your grandma, so your grandma can meet her. And I'd go out there and she'd lay down the law. When they'd walk to the toilet, she'd say, you got to walk on the left-hand side going down, the left-hand side coming back so you don't wear a path in the carpet.
10: Yeah, take the break as the red.
9: Mate, are you married now? Did your grandma help with your marriage, like getting the right person?
0: No, divorced. Yeah.
10: So you didn't listen to grandma.
7: Thanks, Michael. Appreciate the call. Boys, didn't Mark Prosciutto play for the Adelaide Crows?
9: He's on Channel 7 too, wouldn't he?
10: He did the
9: sport on Channel 7.
7: Big fan of his work, Mark Prosciutto. Well done. Boys, someone just told me to check out a horse named Flying Destiny racing this afternoon on the Gold Coast. Is that the horse that Piggy has something to do with? Yes?
8: Yes. Big afternoon.
7: Yeah. Going to win?
8: Well, let's hope so.
9: How much has it won in prize money? It's been $440,000-something,
8: I think, at the moment. So, big day today.
7: He was blown up last night, Daryl. He got a $1,500 bill from the trainer. Mm. Actually, can we talk about the bill later? I think we need to discuss what you're getting charged for your horse.
8: Yeah.
7: All right,
8: we'll do that after
7: the news. All right, continuous call team, because this horse is feeding him living a holiday.
8: Yeah, that's right. I forgot what you were talking about then. Yeah,
7: all right, we'll talk about that a little bit later on. Michael Freeman, we're coming for you. We're going to launch an investigation.
8: No.
7: Yes, we are.
8: Not if he wins the Sarvo.
7: He's back on the good books. Continuous call team.
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3: 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The Rabbitohs take on the Sharks. Then the Sea Eagles take on the Broncos. 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
4: Team news for the game getting underway for an hour. We do that for Drug Alert. Dragons up against the Knights. Steve, the Dragons have lost Moses Suli and Daniel Atkinson. So a couple of late changes, well, changes for the St. George Illawarra Dragons. We'll update the scores on that one as we take you around the grounds. And then the two games we call for you at 5:30, South Sydney and Cronulla. The other game tonight, of course, Manly taking on the Brisbane Broncos. We've got a break for some news. We'll come back with the next hour of the continuous call team.
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6: Good afternoon, I'm Sarah Widdersain. The Energy Minister, Chris Bowen, says he's confident adequate fuel supplies are on their way following a slight dip in Australia's petrol stocks. There are 42 days worth of petrol in reserve, which is one day less than last week. Australia has 35 days worth of diesel. Mr Bowen says they've secured 4.5 litres of fuel to be delivered over the next 4 weeks.
7: That's half a billion litres more than my report last week. Again, that's a good thing. It shows that fuel is continuing to arrive in Australia as expected.
6: Iran's foreign minister has accused the US of choosing reckless military adventure over a diplomatic solution to the Middle East war. There have been further clashes between Iranian and US forces in the Strait of Hormuz, with both sides blaming each other for the exchange of fire. The US says it's still waiting on Tehran's response to its latest peace proposal. One Nation leader Pauline Hanson is campaigning in the smaller parts of the regional seat of Farrer as voters head to the polls for today's federal by-election. Senator Hanson's candidate, David Farley, is expected to win and represent the New South Wales seat in Canberra. The by-election was called after former member Susan Lee quit politics after she was dumped as Liberal leader. British Prime Minister Sir Keir Starmer says he won't be stepping down despite landslide losses in local elections across the UK. Nigel Farage's hard right Reform UK party has emerged the big winner, claiming more than 1,400 English seats. Starmer says he takes full responsibility for the results.
8: We must reflect and we must respond. I think the vast majority of people do understand that we face huge challenges as a country. We've had a series of economic shocks in recent years, and there's a very difficult international situation that we face.
6: Two new suspected cases of hantavirus have been reported in Spain and a remote South Atlantic island as authorities race to contact potentially infected passengers from a luxury cruise ship. A 32-year-old Spanish woman had been sitting on a plane behind a Dutch woman who later died from the virus. Today marks 20 years since the rescue of miners Brant Webb and Todd Russell from the Beaconsfield mine in Tasmania. The duo were trapped almost a kilometre beneath the surface for 2 weeks after a minor earthquake collapsed the coal mine. Former opposition leader Bill Shorten was National Secretary of the Australian Workers' Union at the time and a key figure during the rescue operation. Mr Shorten says the legacy of the disaster is the enduring spirit of those involved.
9: I got to see a family who never gave, families who never gave up, their fellow workmates who never gave up, and of course Todd and Brant, who never gave up.
10: For Canberra's best coverage of the NRL, join the continuous

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1: Roosters forward Victor Radley could miss two games if he challenges a careless high tackle charge after his side's 28-12 win against the Gold Coast. The charge carries a one-game ban if Radley takes an early guilty plea, which would mean he remains eligible for Origin selection. Rabbitohs coach Wayne Bennett has scoffed at suggestions he's taken a gamble by promoting rookie halfback Ashton Ward into first grade. Ward is one of the lightest players in the competition, weighing just 77 kilos. In the AFL, North Melbourne is leading the Swans at Marvel Stadium 38-31, and it was a tough Super Rugby clash for the Blues in Christchurch, falling to the Crusaders 36-20. That's the latest news and sport.
2: 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Canberra's cold. Your house doesn't have to be.
3: A chilly overnight low of 1, frost and fog expected before a sunny day and a top of 21. Mostly sunny on Monday, the chance of morning fog with a maximum of 21 degrees. Partly cloudy with a low chance of rain on Tuesday, reaching 19 degrees. Then a possible shower on Wednesday with winds expected, another top of 19 degrees.
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1: Welcome back. Next hour of the Continuous Cool Team as we do it from Sydney's Accor Stadium on what's a beautiful day, blue skies and sunshine, and the gates open here at 4 o'clock for the 5:30 game between the South Sydney Rabbitohs and the Cronulla Sharks. Nico Hines playing his 100th game for the Sharks. I had Nico in the studio with me during the week and Tommy Herschel for a chat around mental health and potentially all the different codes coming together. Isn't he a good fella, Nico Hines?
2: Is he? I never really got to know him.
1: Honestly, I hadn't had a lot to do with him. I've met him a couple of times. But to sit down and have a proper yarn to him and to understand his story and the difference he wants to make, as much as he's loving his football, he really, really enjoys what he's doing off the field, going into juvenile justice centres and talking to school kids around, you know, mental health struggles and the need for people to talk up if they're struggling. So good on you, Nico. We hope you play well today. Not too well, though, against my South Sydney Rabbitohs. 7:35, the Seagulls up against the Broncos, and we've got a game starting in an hour from now, the Dragons and the Knights. Last night, the Parramatta Eels and Golden Point beat the Cowboys 33-30. Why's Jason Rolle so cranky? He won the game. Anyway, we'll catch up with the great man in just a second. I've got an interesting email about him as well, which I'll share. Roosters 28, Titans 12, and Thursday night the Dolphins inflicted another loss on the Bulldogs, 44-12. This is what the Doggies coach Cameron Ciraldo said after the game.
3: I watched the game and I don't see us being that much more ill-disciplined than the opposition. And sometimes I just can't understand where those penalties come from, but there's ones where we are totally in control of. But I feel like there's ones where we're just an easy target at the moment. So that's one. Every time we have a chance to apply pressure and we're playing that field position game, we just don't get rewarded for it. Whether someone lays down and holds a neck or whatever, we just find ourselves defending our try line again. But the other big part of that we can control is just soft decisions defensively are really hurting us on the edges. I think our forwards are working their asses off, trying really hard, put a lot of effort in, and then on the edges we either decide not to stay in system or decide to not put our body on the line, and it costs us. And I feel so sorry for our forwards because they just keep turning up and ripping in and doing their job, and then they have that disappointment of sitting behind the try line.
1: Cameron Ciraldo after the loss the other night. Darryl is one of the great Bulldogs, 1984 Premiership winner. Brilliant stuff by you.
2: And 85.
1: And 85.
2: I didn't play, though, but I sat on the bench.
1: Thank you very much. What's happened to your Doggies, mate?
2: They've got no spark. Mm-hmm. There's no spark at all. There's no creativity amongst them. I actually bumped, believe it or not, on the way here today, I bumped into the winger, the Sewer.
4: Jordan Sewer.
2: Yeah, I think it's Jonathan.
4: Jonathan.
2: Jordan's his brother.
1: We're experts Jayden on this.
2: But I did bump it, mate. They led 12-4.
4: Yes.
2: The effort was there. That was a really good effort. And then it's just dissipated. It just went that, like, Dolphins scored a try. And don't get me wrong, I love watching the Dolphins play. And they're a great attacking side. They've got a tremendous back line.
4: Mm.
2: The Bulldogs don't.
4: Mm. There was a turning point with the Preston Symbiote as well.
2: There's something I want to say too. We actually interviewed Cameron Ciraldo, I don't know, probably 18 months ago. I can't remember how long ago it was. And on Matt Burton, I think I said to him, I said, why does Matt Burton not do the big booming floating kicks? You know, he's doing like end-over-end kicks. He said, that's for field position. Mate.
4: Get him back.
2: Stuff field position.
4: Yep.
2: Start putting a few. This is just me. You know, and I'm an old fogey and whatever, and I understand the game has changed and, the different parts of the field you've got to get to and do all this and whatever. Mate, put something up that has some sort of attacking flair to it. I mean, the kicks he's putting up at the moment, unless someone drops it, they're absolutely not going to make any impact on the game. In my opinion, not going to make any impact on the game. Whereas this bloke has got an ability that no one else has got to put those big floating bombs in the air and really test the defenders to come and get to them. I mean, do something different. They're not doing anything different.
1: You've got to punctuate this with your name. Come on.
2: I'm Darryl Braman. But, mate, I know it's easy for me to say this stuff from up here. I know they're all frustrated. They've got to be frustrated because they're not coming up with anything. But they look at like, if you lose, they lost five in a row.
4: They beat Penrith a month ago.
1: Four.
2: Well, they've lost four in a row.
4: Since then.
2: There's no spark. Just something. You need something. And there's just none at all. You keep waiting for, you know, it'll come up this week. They'll spark. They'll fire up this week. Well, they're not firing up.
1: Yeah. All right. Piggy, any communication between you and your great mate, Rilesy?
5: No, none anymore.
2: Why? Rush blown it. Up?
5: Don't hear from him. Don't talk to
4: he's
5: him.
4: He's a busy man.
5: He's in the NRL bubble.
1: Well, I
5: this is the only way I sort of get to communicate with
1: him. Well, last week at Combank Stadium, you were up in the box with me. And you sent him. He was about to go on Fox and you sent him a text. And I looked at the glare that he gave you. I don't think you two are in a good place.
5: No, well, I screamed.
1: Is this like some counselling?
5: I zoomed in on his head. Fox were about to interview him. I zoomed in right in on his head and just sent it to him.
4: And then we
5: watched him look at his watch and realise.
4: You're a pest.
2: Beautiful. A good style of a
1: beard. You know what? He's looking fit, Rilesy.
5: Yeah, very fit.
1: Probably from banging the wall all the time.
5: Well, he might have a bill to pay after last night.
1: You there, coach?
4: Bit of karate.
6: Yeah, boys, how are you?
1: Good, mate. Jason, before we get into it, mate, I've got an email here from Queensland Country Bank Stadium.
4: Yeah.
1: Apparently they've got a hole in the wall in the coach's box. Any chance you can pick up the bill for them?
6: There's no holes in that wall, nah. They're pretty firm. They're a lot firmer than the ones at Combank, I know that.
1: Mate, geez, talk about a roller coaster of emotions last night. We're in the interactive studio calling that one, and the boys were commenting, Piggy and Josh, the Cowboys were playing like a team that was chasing a victory rather than sort of going into protection mode of the lead that they had. But you guys pounced in golden point extra time, and it was your skipper that got yous home, Mitchell Moses. It was a nice win, albeit a bit of a roller coaster for you up in the box.
6: Yeah, we didn't handle our first three plays well in defence, which then gave them a lot of opportunities out of the backfield. And they're a really talented attacking team, and the way the game's been refed at the moment and played, they're 7-6-1 really suits them. So we gave them a little bit too much field position, a bit too much space on those early plays, which allowed them to play and put us under a lot of pressure. But but on the flip side, we've got a young group there mostly, and we found a way to hang in there. And we've been doing it for periods of games, but just not been able to do it for the whole 80 minutes. And we found a way, and sometimes they're not always pretty the way you get the result, but at the moment, you just take whatever you can get.
2: I reckon you'd really take that last night. I mean, given the fact that you're probably behind for most of the match and it was I score, you score. It was one of those games, wasn't it, and all those points, particularly in the second half. And when you consider all the boys you've got out of your side, I mean, it's been a pretty fair effort from the boys you've got there now.
6: Yeah, definitely. I think the Manly game was 7-6 at half-time, and then we just give them 75% of possession for, you know, most part of the second half and just couldn't hang on. And then last week we were 18-14 with 13 to go against the Warriors, which was and certainly in the game up to our neck. So we're doing it for periods of games, hanging in there and going set to set with teams. But it was just good last night to you know, sort of hang on and find a way, probably not the same way that we did the previous 2 weeks, but all the same, against the Cowboys, they can be a pretty loose team if you let them, and they're very talented with their attack. So, great to find a way.
5: Ros, is there any light at the end of the tunnel with the injury crisis? Like over the next few weeks, are you expecting many to come back into the team?
6: Yeah, Izzy will come back over the next couple of weeks. There's a lot of boys. We've got Melbourne next week into a bye, so there's Izzy and Sam Tuivasa there available. Perfect world, it's the bye, so they could probably play a touch earlier, but we'll just see how they go this week and work backwards from there. But that's it at the moment, and then we'll, you know, continue to work through it.
4: Rosie, what's your town hall mantra as a coach? I'm just a...
2: What do you mean?
4: Well as a player, our coach, who we played for, they knew that Townsville was an exciting place to go. Mm. And most would say that, guess what, boys, if you get your bums kicked, you're not going anywhere. If you happen to have a victory, you can go out until a certain amount of time. Rosie, as a Parramatta coach, after a victory, what's your mantra, brother?
6: I left it up to the leaders after the game, and then I just reinforced. I basically I might have admitted to what I wanted to say, but so the boys went out and had a bit of a look last night, but because it was a late game, they didn't really get out till after midnight, and the footy manager was busy, but he got them all back in there at a reasonable hour, and they're all well behaved.
2: It's not a bad time to get out sometimes, though, after midnight.
5: That's awesome. You know? Coach didn't go out for a look, did he?
1: Rosie, I did notice you were pegging yourself on the television, standing there waiting to go on Fox, you know, looking at those pecs going, oh, look at me, oh, look, I'm pretty fit here.
4: Leave him alone.
6: Looking at some billy goat from upstairs taking photos.
1: Hey, just one last one before you go, and I don't want to get you in trouble here, but you made a comment early in our chat today about how the game is being refereed. Can I say this as a commentator of the game these days? It's extremely frustrating for me when all you hear is that bell go off and the six again, six again, six again. It's been discussed at length. And you made a comment after the game last week. You said, oh, no one wants to comment about the officiating, and that surprised me that there weren't any questions in relation to last week. If you're to talk broadly and overall about how the game is being officiated and the six agains, because it seems like early days they just wave their arm like, you know, they're going to take off the referees, but when the game's in the balance or the scores are tied, there's no set restarts. It's just a free-flowing game, which pretty much most supporters enjoy. If commentators are saying that and fans are saying that, what are the coaches saying, Rilesy? Are you talking to any other coaches, and how do you feel about it?
6: I'll only go on how I feel. Like, for me, I don't really care how they ref the game or officiate the game. Just let us know how you're going to do it so we can help you get the product you want, and two, we can take advantage of whatever you are trying to do. So, I kind of learned that from Belzo. Like, there's no point complaining about what the referees do or how they officiate it. It's more just understanding what they want so that you can maximise what you can get out of it. So for me at the moment, like, I understand they want to speed the game up, but just no one told us, that's all. And it was all a bit of a shock to start with. And we'd had the referees out quite a few times in the off-season just to build the relationship and that type of thing and get some ideas on what they were seeing was going to be important for them this year. So how they do it, I'm not too fast, just let us know and give us time to train it and so the players are aware of it rather than just have it all be a big shock. So I think that was probably the biggest thing for me. So just not knowing exactly what the interpretations were going to be or how it was going to be. But at the end of the day, the game's quicker. I reckon they're starting to find a bit of a sweet spot. Everyone's starting to adapt. And not only are we adapting to the rules, but it's going to affect recruitment as well. I think the utility, smaller utility player, he's of less value to you now, and the bigger man's starting to come back in, and also that real ad line footy with the halves getting over the advantage line and quick ruck speed is starting to come back into the game. And, the teams that adapt the quickest to that are going to be the ones that, you know, take most advantage of it. But at the end of the day, I just would have loved to have known that it was going to be like this a little bit earlier, but we're round 10, we've worked it out, and we'll crack on.
1: Well, I've got to be honest, in the 10 weeks we've had, that's the best answer I've heard.
4: Yeah. Let me help you.
1: We'll work with you, but you've got to tell us what you're doing.
4: 100%.
1: Good on you, Rilesy. Well done, mate.
4: Don't care what Pig says about you, brother.
2: Are your Lowe's days over, Rilesy?
6: I think while I'm coaching Darryl, yeah,
5: I've got a problem. Is he a threat, big man?
2: He's a threat. I just think mine might be over for a different reason. I'm
6: they were good days at those days. Yeah, they paid well first.
2: Too bad to get rid of you. You're too good looking.
1: Well, there you go, Jace. Thanks, mate. We'll talk soon. Good luck next week. There is Jason Ryle.
5: See you, Jason.
1: Parramatta coach. And yeah, just reply to some of Piggy's texts. That'd be nice.
4: Yeah.
1: He forgets who helped him get the job.
5: Actually, I probably should show you a few of the replies. That'd be entertaining.
1: Why don't you add them?
5: Give me five.
1: You can screen them, eh?
4: We should actually do that one day. Read texts out we've got from important people. Try and guess who it is.
1: Oh, I got a few you might want to read. I had one from a fairly significant politician yesterday that wasn't too
4: win.
5: No. Oh. It's got a message from my lovely wife, Carly.
4: Oh, the flowers would arrive.
5: Flowers and chocolate.
2: All upper.
5: Thanks for my beautiful flowers.
2: Mate, Addie, what's your secret to being in love so much?
5: It's every day, Darryl.
2: Just every day.
1: Jeez. You're a machine.
2: No wonder you're happy. What about her?
5: Not so much.
1: We'll take a break. Be back with more.
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4: Mark Levy, Mark Guyer, Daryl Bryman and Mark Riddell, the continuous call team on this Saturday from a course stadium. Just a reminder, score updates coming through on the game between St George, Illawarra and Newcastle from Wollongong. That game getting underway at 3 o'clock. Piggy, we floated a little earlier. Your horse is running in the bat out of hell on the Gold Coast this afternoon.
5: Yes.
4: And you were referencing a bill you'd received from your trainer, Michael Friedman, last night. There's a few things on that bill that I think should raise some red flags.
5: It's a problem. Well, I'm going to... What's the word? Preface this by saying I'm not...
6: You're not complaining.
5: Complaining about the bill.
4: Is it like the sandwiches?
5: No, I'm not complaining about
6: it. You are complaining.
5: No, I'm not complaining.
6: Why did you bring it up?
5: I've got a couple of question marks over the itemisation of the bill.
4: Yeah, that sounds like complaining.
5: Right, now, I'm going to go through daily charges.
7: That's well said.
5: In training, track and pull fees, daily stable treatment, daily facilities and supplements, pre-training, in-training, blah, blah, blah, blah.
4: Mm.
5: And then expenses.
6: Right.
5: Float. Gold Coast to Doomben. So obviously the horse was floated from the Gold Coast where it's trained.
7: Fair enough.
5: Up to Doomben for race day.
4: Yeah. You're not questioning that, are you?
5: No, I'm not questioning that.
7: Is it a Tooser trail?
5: Gold Coast to Hinterland Thoroughbred. So obviously for spelling, went out there.
4: Mm-hmm.
5: But there's two in between it that say float. Gold Coast to the beach. I'm questioning why my horse is being taken to the beach
7: especially
5: on holiday.
7: Especially the Gold Coast.
5: On the Goldie.
6: Couldn't it walk?
5: Well, surely it can walk if they want to take
6: it. Not that far, is it?
7: Going to Burley.
5: The horse has been floated twice to the beach. It doesn't stipulate which Gold Coast beach.
4: Out of interest, what does it cost to get from the stables to the beach?
5: $177.27.
6: What?
5: $177. Must be an Uber.
7: Yeah.
5: XL.
7: Wow.
6: Well, this has won $400,000. What are you whinging about?
5: No, I'm not whinging. I'm questioning.
6: You're whinging.
5: Gold Coast to the beach. I just didn't understand.
7: Yeah, that's
5: maybe they must be walking them in the water. Or
7: of course.
4: They gallop them on the beach.
5: Well, they gallop them on the beach.
6: Mate, okay. I think the salt water helps them too. If
7: with their injuries and if they bleed.
6: Yeah, like your little scab. You know, if you've got a little scab on you, you go. And,
5: okay,
6: yeah,
5: well, that's all the explanation that I need.
4: What about
6: you're whinging. You're a toff.
5: Temporary fuel levy.
6: Oh. How much is that?
4: Now you're blaming the
5: 144. Jesus.
6: That seems a lot.
5: Easter long weekend, Levy. Jesus, some Levy.
6: An Easter long weekend. What do they want him to do? Just go up to heaven for 3 days?
7: You sure that's Levy, not Levy? He's getting a sidekick of him.
5: 200.
4: Something.
5: But anyway. Strap up, ulcer treatment, temporary fuel.
7: Ulcer?
4: Ulcer treatment.
7: Jesus.
4: How much for an ulcer treatment?
5: How much for the old ulcer treatment?
6: He said this owner will blow up about this bill. That's where he gets an ulcer from.
5: Well, it's $10,000 for the month.
4: $50 for a little bit of cream and an ulcer?
5: $10,000 for the month.
6: For what? For
4: $10,000 for the month?
6: That's your share?
5: No, that's for the whole bill.
7: The whole lot of
6: it. And what percentage do you own?
5: 16%.
6: What do you own 16? That seems a strange number to me.
5: Yeah, because I think we originally I had 10%. No, I had 10%.
6: Yeah,
5: and then I think 6% came back on, and we bought that as well.
6: Oh,
5: yeah.
7: So how many?
5: We're very happy that me and my brother-in-law Dino.
7: Yep. And you bought. Okay, that's fantastic.
6: So how many horses do you have?
5: No, I've only got the one at the moment.
6: Yeah. You've had a bit of success with this one too, haven't you?
5: Yeah. Well, he's won.
7: Well, races today.
5: 400,000+. So I think that's.
6: Are you tipping him today exclusively to win?
5: I'm not. It's if you want to get on. Get on. Gamble responsibly.
4: Have you spoken to Michael Friedman about the bill?
5: No, because I'm not worried about it.
4: Well, he's probably busy at the race.
7: Is he the uncle or son of Lee?
4: Which is brother.
7: Brother. Mm. And so where's Richard in this? Is he the other brother?
4: He's the other brother, yeah.
7: Okay.
4: Yeah.
7: Richie's
5: and they've done a great job. And he's actually, and I'm being honest here, he's actually worked out the horse beautifully since it's been.
4: Oh, you're saying all the right
5: things. No. Well, I'll tell you the story.
7: Get your violin out.
5: He was at Randwick, and then they thought that he'd be doing better up in the Gold Coast.
4: Bet you he wasn't being floated to the beach.
5: But went up there.
7: Bondi.
5: And then now he's won his last two starts. And he's potentially going to win a third.
4: You know when you see the horses going to the salt water, wouldn't you be dirty if a shark come along and bit it on the leg or something?
5: That's why where I grew up, the Georges River, people take horses down there into the Georges River, and I'm like, why are they doing that with the bull sharks?
6: The horses are no good, that's why they take them. Hello, insurance.
4: Make them run faster.
7: Take them to Pondi, there's no sharks there.
6: How is Pondi?
7: Pondi's great.
6: How often would you go to Pondi?
7: Last year I was going every week. Once a week. I was doing boot camps there.
4: Huh? Is it just a big pond or something? Is it with some sand?
7: Well, I think it's the overflow of the dam, the water.
5: Is this the Penrith beach?
7: It's beautiful water. The water's beautiful.
4: Is it really?
7: And cold and clear.
5: Cold, come on.
7: Yeah, it is.
5: Really?
7: Yeah, really.
4: It's clear.
7: And clear. Yeah, it is.
4: Not filtered.
6: So there's no sewerage going
7: on? No. That's a misconception.
6: I didn't know that.
7: That's a misconception.
4: I'm not so sure about that.
6: You know what? I went to a beauty pageant once and there was a misconception there. She
5: There's a bit of conception after it too, I reckon.
7: Yes. Hello, prostate.
6: Just down again. Yeah.
4: Where are these?
6: Hello, prostate. Hasn't that been a downer on the latter part?
4: Literally.
7: you still got a smile on your face. That's the main thing.
5: That's good, Levy.
4: Thank you very much. 131873, the number 2GB.com. Click onto the feedback icon. We've got the quiz today, Saturday quiz. $150 Lowe's digital gift card to be won. Three questions. Once you've got all three answers, you can give us a ring on the prize line, 1-300-722-873. First question, name the West Tigers fullback who signed a four-year contract extension with the club this week. There's two more questions to come, and then you can give us a ring on 1-300-722-873. And while we're on a bit of a roll here, let me just tidy up the judiciary and the injuries for Bryden's lawyers and for Deep Heat, or we like to say
8: Deep Heat.
4: Roosters, Titans, nothing to report. Cowboys, Sonny Luke limped off with a knee injury. He's off for some scans, but the coach said he's in a brace and he's done his medial, and he'll miss at least a week or two.
5: And so, remember, we were talking about that last night. We were worried it might have been a bit more serious.
4: I'm starting to think you've become the new body language expert.
5: J-Moz and I both picked that up and thought it was medial, and we hoped it was medial.
4: Just on J-Moz, hasn't he become Mr. Controversy?
6: But in what way?
4: Well, he had a go at Latrell Mitchell a couple of weeks ago for not doing any media.
6: Yeah.
4: A week later, Latrell does media.
7: Oh.
4: Like, Josh Morris has become Mr. Controversy.
6: Latrell might think that he's the bloke who sits in the box next to their coach.
7: That's his twin brother.
6: He's not playing for the Roosters.
5: Different team.
6: Yeah, I'm all over it.
7: Like Solomon Tibbs.
4: I think he's just got rid of the old, I'm a former player that's just retired, to I'm ready to have a crack.
7: It's like he's frustrated about
6: his body,
7: something.
6: Didn't you say his body's looking magnificent? Yeah.
4: Well, he reckons his body MG, looks magnificent.
7: It's like he's frustrated about something, isn't it?
4: Oh, yeah.
5: Got some frustration.
4: Needs to get more active, I think.
5: Walking every time.
7: Well, he's actually training.
5: He's walking every day, too.
4: Just on that. So I got a message from him this morning. His little bloke Jesse was playing soccer near my joint, right? But I was going to see.
6: Why don't you come down and see Jesse? He said.
4: Well, I was going to see. Otherwise, I'd go and little Jesse's a champion. But then he just sends me a screenshot of Sydney walking 13.09 kilometres, 2 hours 10 minutes, 10 kilometres average pace, total calories 1,059, 96 BPM. And I just said, is this for me? ? He said, yes. I said, I don't care.
5: I know.
4: Do I care that you got up at 5 o'clock in the morning and went for a 2 hour walk?
5: People put it all on everywhere.
6: How old is he now?
4: Boring.
6: How old is he now?
7: 40?
4: Nearly 40, I think.
5: So he told me he's 40 this year.
6: Is he getting like an old age complex?
4: I think that's
5: midlife.
6: Maybe he's missing out on stuff.
7: Like what?
4: Like what?
6: Well, there's a lot of things you can miss out on at home.
7: Well, like what? Like,
5: what are you insinuating?
6: I'm insinuating that he's going through a change of life. There's something going on in his life that we're not aware of. Are you aware of any issues in his life, anybody?
4: Well, he's got three beautiful children.
7: Yeah, he's got a six-month-old baby girl.
4: He's beautiful. He's up early with the little one.
6: So
4: breastfeeding and everything.
7: He wears that thing like
6: breastfeed.
7: Like Jim Carrey wore.
4: Yeah, he's got the famous thing that he puts on. He just puts the bottle in and away they go. Yeah.
6: To me, that's weird.
4: You're telling me.
6: I think he's got something going on in his life that we need to discuss.
4: Like what?
6: I don't know.
5: Drama. You can discuss it tomorrow because
6: he's on with us tomorrow. Yeah. Good. I want to see him because you're telling me he's ripped and he looks magnificent.
4: He is. I don't know whether he's ripped. He's telling everybody he's ripped.
5: No. He lifted his shirt up to me last night.
7: Oh, really? Wow. Really? He's
5: a shirt lifter.
6: Where were you?
7: He's a shirt lifter.
6: Which toilet
5: showed
6: were you
5: me
6: in?
5: No. We're in the office. He showed me his abs.
6: He said, have a look at this. Piggy, can you get out of that car?
5: I did mine. It's not the same impact.
6: What cubicle are you in there, Piglet?
4: Yeah, you've got a six-pack. This is what a six-pack did to me. What was I doing? Injuries. Tom did. He battled through an ankle injury. He'll go off for scans. Tough kid. Wanted to stick it out, according to the coach. Hopeful it wasn't too serious. Mitch Moses said he's fine post-game after copping a knock to the leg. I wish someone would get him a pacifier so he stops shooking during football games. But anyway, that's why.
6: You're talking about the leg at the end.
4: Yeah.
7: He got hit.
6: Legs.
7: He got hit in the foot.
6: Hardly got touched.
7: That's the foot that he's come back
6: from. He got hammered.
7: He got broken in that foot. That foot was broken.
4: He copped a knock.
5: Leave him alone.
4: It says here that he copped a knock to the leg while kicking.
5: He just steered his team to the...
7: You know what? It was victory. Theatrical. But
4: what about at the end?
7: That's him, but...
4: What about the end when the referee's sitting down and they're having a 30-second conversation with him about the challenge? Are you challenging or not? The referee should not be engaging in a conversation. You got 15 seconds, mate.
7: Yeah.
4: Make up your decision. Otherwise, shut up and go away. Is anyone with me?
5: No,
7: not this one.
5: I like Mitchell. He's a good fella.
6: MG, you're usually with him.
4: I like Mitchell too. I met him at the Easter show and I told him, I said, mate, just calm down. Stop whinging.
5: He's a
4: you know what he
5: holy
4: said?
5: Cross ride boy.
4: You know what he said?
5: Leave him alone.
4: I'm just a competitor. I said, no, you're not. You're a pain in the ass.
7: you went off a bit like Latrell through the week.
6: Are you losing a bit of love from the play?
7: Latrell, come on in on our thing.
4: Am I losing respect from the playing?
6: Well, yeah, do you think like, well,
4: I don't think I ever had respect from the
6: Latrell doesn't like you.
4: No, I don't think Latrell doesn't like me. He just reacted to something I said during the week about, you know, how he broke the big media ban.
6: Hmm.
4: I just simply pointed out if I were the boss, and we're going to catch up with Blake Solly later, and I might put this to him.
6: You're going to give it to him?
4: Well, no, I'm not going to give it to him, but I'm going to ask him in no uncertain terms, under your NRL playing contract, do you have an obligation to do media when a vast majority of your pay packet comes from broadcast deals? And I think we're entitled to ask that question.
7: Yeah, well, as a South fan, you definitely are.
4: Exactly. So, and you
6: can't be gagged. You have turned into a media superstar.
5: You are a shock.
6: Shock.
5: Jock.
6: Shock. Shock. Yep. I mean, sometimes I think as a shock.
5: Shock.
6: Jock. Shock.
7: Yeah.
6: You need to decipher between Monday to Friday, shock jocking.
7: Saturday.
6: 9 till 12.
4: I'm not shock jocking.
6: And then Saturday.
7: Take a chill pill, baby.
5: Relax.
6: And become not.
7: And just to the Eagles, take it easy, take it easy.
4: I am taking it easy.
7: I love the sound of your own.
4: I've been under siege from you three half-wits all afternoon, and now you're telling me I've got to be just chilled and relaxed and take it easy. Here's a tip for the three of you. Go get stuffed.
6: Did you know the Eagles were American?
7: Yes, I did. No, they're American.
6: I've
7: been running down the road trying to loosen my load. I got seven women on my mind.
4: Hey, seven women.
6: More than one owned me.
7: The one who scold me once says she's a friend of mine. Take it easy, take it easy.
6: The two of them want to stone him.
7: Oh, yes, because he's been a bad man.
6: Stone him as in drugs.
7: As in rocks. I think as in rocks and throw it at him.
4: On that note, we'll take a break and come back with Malcolm Meninga.
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3: 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The Rabbitohs take on the Sharks. Then the Sea Eagles take on the Broncos. This is 2CC.
4: We have some very funny listeners, gentlemen, who listen to this great show, and one of those is Shane at Budrum. Shane says, leave Mark alone. He may be a shock jock, but he needs some jock's shock. Thank you, Shane. Maureen, hi, Mark. You boys are on fire today. So entertaining. Loving the show. Simon Bigman, does Levy need a happy meal? I don't know what you mean by that, well, Simon, but if it's our sponsors, I'll have meal. One.
7: Turn your phone upside down.
4: What? You're making out as if I'm cracky. I'm not.
7: Oh, hey, I'm just talking.
6: What are you supposed to be? Your only bloke is with you on this panel.
4: You bugger. 131873, the number. Kerry says, well said, Darryl, about Moses. He threw himself on the ground like a two-year-old. From Kerry. There's a few more coming through, which we'll get to throughout the day. Piggy, are you aware in the Bat Out of Hell where your horse is running this afternoon on the Gold Coast Flying Destiny that your trainer's brother Anthony and his son Sam have the favourite in the race?
5: Oh, really? Mm. There you go.
7: There you go. Yeah. So would they discuss anything?
6: No way in the world. How dare you?
7: Oh, I'm asking. Over dinner the night before.
5: I've got no idea.
7: Would they say, we're going to be going tomorrow. It's going to be a great.
5: We're on tomorrow.
7: Yeah, it's
4: No, I reckon Michael's sitting there with Anthony saying, what about this former footballer I've got as an owner? I'm charging him 170
7: to go to the beach.
4: And now I'm running in the bat out of hell. You're going to beat us. And I'm going to charge him 170 to get an owner.
7: And we live on the Gold Coast.
4: Exactly. Unbelievable. Let's bring in Mal Meninga, rugby league immortal, head coach of the Perth Bears. He's online right now. G'day, Mal.
13: Afternoon, gentlemen. How are you?
4: Mate, all well. Look, the big talking point this week in rugby league was the stoush between your board member, James Bracey, and our colleague, Paul Gallen, who'd argue with a mirror. I had James Bracey winning in a knockout. What say you as the coach of the Bears, great man?
13: Well, I was stuck over in Perth, and I didn't see the show, unfortunately. However, I've got a transcript, and, James is a avid Bears man, so really happy he's still stuck up for us. And my thoughts is that we know the conditions we're not imposed on, but we understand what we need to do, and we just worry about what we do and what was under our control. And I think we're doing a really good job doing that.
4: Well, I was going to ask you that, Mel. I mean, you're at the coalface. You're putting together the team. You can answer this better than most. Are you happy with where you're at the moment, or would you like to be would you have liked to have signed maybe a few more players? I mean, as you stand right now on the, 9th of May 2026, leading into a pre-season at the end of the year, are you happy with where you're at the moment?
13: Yeah, I am. Based on our strategy, we discussed our strategy a long time ago, obviously 7 or 8 months ago, and I think we've done really well sticking to that strategy. We've got a plan around the future. It's a sustainable one. It's not around, we're going to miss out on that marquee. We haven't even really chased marquees, to be honest with you. So, what is a marquee too? That's the other description. So you look at the players we've got. I'm really happy with the roster.
4: I think you've gone from the car to the phone, and we can't hear you, mate. You there?
7: He'll come back.
4: He'll come back.
7: Wife,
4: There's the car starting up.
7: Yep.
4: That sounds like a Hyundai, actually, the opening there.
7: Great cars, Hyundai.
4: It'll connect back to the car. Mm. This is good stuff here,
6: Darrell. Could be a GWM. Could be
7: Santa Fe, maybe.
4: Dominelli.
6: Dominelli. Wait, you there, Mel?
4: No.
6: We might have to ring him back.
4: We'll ring him back. We'll see if we can get him back. Mel, over there in Perth. What do you think, boys? I mean, a lot's been said about the Bears.
7: I think it's been blown out a little bit of proportion because of what the Chiefs have done.
4: Mm.
7: I think they've just come and just blown up everything. And all of a sudden, they got Jerome, and we're hearing that, you know, other players are going to – Joey Manu's going there, and all of a sudden, it's just kind of been – they've overshadowed anything that the Bears have been putting into work for the last two years. But
4: are we carrying on about it, MG, just because we've had an exciting couple of weeks for PNG, because PNG aren't coming in until 2028. Assuming, right, in the preseason at the end of the year, leading into 2027, it's going to be all about the Perth Bears. Yep. So while we've spent the last couple of weeks talking about, you know, Jerome signing with PNG and Alex Johnson and everything else, I think come the end of the year when preseason starts, a lot of the headlines and a lot of the attention will be on Perth, and we'll probably look back at the last couple of weeks and think, okay, well, we made a big deal about the PNG signings, but now we're making about a big team entering the comp. What do you think?
7: I agree.
6: I think it's interesting. You know, I'll probably go back and look at the Dolphins when they came into the competition. And I think it'd be fair to say that I don't think when the Dolphins started, everyone thought they were going to be as good as what they are.
7: Mm.
6: And mate, they've got a great – their back line is just tremendous. Like, they bought Nick Arima, who – in all honesty, at that time, no one was chasing Nick Arima. They bought the halfback from Penrith, who everyone knew he was a good player.
7: Ray Stone, blokes like him.
6: But they bought a lot of blokes who were good players. And I'm looking at the lineup that Mel's going to have here. Look, admittedly, I think he would like a marquee.
4: Well, we got Mel back on the line, Darrell. Okay. What do you want to ask the new coach?
6: I'm just saying, looking at and I look at the Dolphins when they came in the competition, like there wasn't really a superstar.
7: No.
6: Buy from them, and then they just sort of started at the bottom, and they've worked themselves into a really good side. They're a great side. And I'm looking at your squad here, Mel. You probably would like a marquee, but I mean, you've got some pretty handy players there.
13: Mm. Yeah, I mean, I agree with your sentiment, your comment, Darrell. You know, around the marquee. You know, so you look at the experience they bought. So the Dolphins set standards and behaviours and expectations around the team, and that's exactly what we're doing. We're doing it a little bit different to the Dolphins because we've got players of, you know, that are sort of, you know, in their starting to come into their prime. That's the other thing about it all, is that we believe that we're building sustainable. We need to, because we've got no sophisticated elite programs, we've got very little kids coming through. We've got no kids coming through our system. We've got to buy players that are going to be there for a long period of time. So it's what they call, you know, shared experience and getting cohesion and combinations going. So we need to cater for a period of time, you know, 3 to 5 years, we believe, before we even get our first elite young players through, you know. So we've got to actually nurture them to get to a stage where they can play NRL. So yeah, it's a different scenario. We're pretty unique, and we've got a, like I said, we've got a plan, and we're going to stick to that plan, which we believe in, and I think it'll work out in the end. It's not just having success in that first year; it's having success in the seventh year, in the eighth year, in the ninth year. Yeah. You know, we don't want it to fall over, mate. That's the key.
6: Yeah, mate. How many players will you need to sort of start up next year? Do you reckon? Like, and I don't know how many you've got purchased here. I've got a list here of 19. I don't know how many you've got.
13: Yeah, we've got a few more. We've got a few more that we're talking to just quietly. You know, we need depth. And you know, if you look it through, you look through the roster we've got already. They've all played NRL. They all understand. They've got about at least three years preseason, so they understand how to train. Their players are, most of the players, you know, 98% of the players are playing first grade at the moment in the NRL.
6: Yep.
13: You know, yep. So there's plenty of upside. Like, they're 24, 25, 26-year-olds, 27-year-olds whose future's in front of them.
6: Mate, I do like your two halves. I think they're both good players, and I think they'll, you know, that's such an important position. I mean, you've got to have some forwards, obviously, and your forward pack looks okay to me, but I think your halves are handy players as well. And I, you know, I wish you all the best. It's going to be bloody hard, I would imagine. No one knows more about
13: hard.
6: That than
13: it's
6: you.
13: It's hard playing the NRL anyway.
4: Are you getting the locals buying in now? Like,
13: just don't know, mate. You know,
4: I know you're up against it from a media perspective because of, you know, who owns Channel 7 and everything over there. But are you starting to get a bit of traction in the press over there, or not as yet?
13: Well, I think we're doing really well there. You know, so I mean. I think the key is that we've got to build our system. It's that ecosystem. You know, we call it our bear country. We've got to build that, and we've got to gain respect. You know, so we're not going over there to say, listen, look at us. We're a big NRL team. You know, you're going to come follow us. What we need to do, we need to get into the community. And I think we're doing that really well. There's a lot of interest in the NRL in WA, honestly. You know, so but it's we also understand that. You know, it's a big AFL, you know, state, and there's a lot of good major sports over there. We're probably the only major, non-major sport that wasn't played over there. So we've just got to build some respect to that community. And the way we do that is we just get competitive and we go out there and we tell our story all the time.
4: Yeah, 100%. Well, Mal, you've been good enough to join us today. So, like you say, you'll be judged on results, and there's plenty of support for the Bears, and there will be plenty of support in Perth. So we're looking forward to seeing the brand-new team enter the competition in 2027. Thanks for giving up some time, Mal. We'll talk to you soon.
13: Thanks, guys. Thank you. Appreciate it.
4: That's Mal Meninga, the head coach of the Perth Bears. Just on that injury report and judiciary from last night, a few people said, Mark, you didn't mention the match review. Three charges. Well, I think someone said, oh, they'll get Victor Radley this week. Well, they have, given they didn't get him last week. Careless high tackle, facing a week on the sidelines for the shot on AJ Brimson. 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
4: 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Just recapping that team news for the game getting underway shortly in Wollongong. Moses Suli out with a back injury, so Tyrell Sloan to the centres. Christian Tuipulotu joins the bench. Daniel Atkinson's out with a hand injury, so Lycan King Tongia starts at 5'8". Josh Kerr, he goes to the back row. Ryan Couchman to the bench. And for the Knights, Cody Hopwood joins the bench. Harrison Graham drops out of the side. It gets underway in about 8 minutes. Just quickly, boys, who are you tipping?
6: Dragon.
4: Knights for Piggy. Knights. What about yourself? Knights.
6: Yeah, I tipped the Knights, but I don't trust them.
4: All right, we'll update the scores on that as we take you around the grounds. Kick-off in that game coming up at 3 o'clock.
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4: What are you talking about? You complain about your biro now, Daryl. What's happened?
6: I've got an issue. I had to pinch a biro today to come out here.
7: Where from?
6: Well, from home. But this is a Resorts World Las Vegas one. I don't know how I got that because you guys always stay at Resorts World, don't you?
4: You know why? Because we're in that boardroom.
6: Well, mate, I'm going to make a statement. In my opinion, I don't think American biros are up to the standard of Australian biros.
4: Why do you say that?
6: Well, because you know the little bit that where you hook it on your pocket or whatever?
7: Yeah.
6: It's broken off.
7: Already?
6: I think they use poor quality plastics in America. Now, I've got no evidence.
7: No.
6: It's just a statement of how I feel. It could be a fact. I'm not sure. Piggy, what would you say? Could I just bring you in while you're texting? What do you think
5: just
6: about
5: checking
6: the quality?
5: The price on the horse.
6: What are you thinking about the quality of biros in America compared to Australia?
5: I think they would be a lot more flimsy.
6: Do you agree?
5: I do think.
6: What do you think, MG?
7: Yeah, I got one from the Luxor. I say the Luxor.
5: Especially at casinos because they're doing them in bulk.
7: That's right.
5: Everywhere.
7: Like here, we've got a room.
4: Given that Resorts World looks after us again, I'm going to wrap Resorts World out of the world because I love Resorts World.
5: I don't even
4: including the beautiful. Beautiful suite that they put me in when I was over there as well.
6: Were you in a suite?
4: Yeah, it was beautiful, Daryl. I need to get to a break, but there's another update coming through. Tom Dearden, surgery next week, out for 6 to 8 weeks.
7: No, Origin, done.
4: Big drama. Six to eight weeks. The Queenslanders, not only New South Wales with an injury crisis.
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2: The continuous call team with two big games from 5:30. The Rabbitohs take on the Sharks. Then the Sea Eagles take on the Broncos. This is 2CC.
3: So we've got a game getting underway very shortly. We'll update the scores on that one as we take you around the grounds. We'll also delve into this news breaking. Tom Dearden out for 6 to 8 weeks with a syndesmosis injury he suffered in last night's game against Parramatta. We'll get the boys' thoughts on that and the Origin teams after the news.
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5: Good afternoon, I'm Sarah Wiedersehen. Voters in the New South Wales seat of Farrer have only a few hours left to cast their vote in a crucial by-election. One Nation candidate David Farley is expected to snatch the federal seat, which has been held by the Liberals for 25 years. The other key candidate is independent Michelle Millthorpe. Speaking just after casting his vote, Mr. Farley says voters are sick of the major parties.
6: I've got three clear jobs to do. I've got to win today, I've got to make sure that we're ready for the next election, and I want to help Pauline Hanson and its team build a powerful political party for Australia.
5: The latest snapshot of Australia's fuel stockpiles shows a mixed result for the nation's reserves. Petrol stocks have dipped slightly to 42 days in reserve, while diesel and jet fuel supplies have both seen increases over the past week. Energy Minister Chris Bowen insists the arrival of new shipments ensures the country's fuel position remains secure amid what remains a volatile situation. There have been further clashes between Iranian and US forces in the Strait of Hormuz, with both sides blaming each other for the exchange of fire. US President Donald Trump has announced a 3-day ceasefire between Russia and Ukraine to coincide with this weekend's Victory Day celebrations. The deal includes a total suspension of military activity and a prisoner swap. Neither Moscow nor Kyiv have officially confirmed the agreement. New South Wales police have labelled the actions of a man who allegedly discharged a firearm into the air after a pursuit as totally stupid. Highway patrol officers gave chase through South Wentworthville last night after they say the driver disobeyed a no right turn sign. The alleged offender then escaped on foot in Guildford after firing 5 shots into the air in front of police. Chief Inspector Ricky Aegis says the community should be concerned about the events.
7: It is stupid behaviour and putting people at risk, and the community should be fearful of this and come forward and provide information if they have information to Crime Stoppers.
5: Another case of measles has been identified in Sydney, this time in the Sutherland Shire. The patient is the 47th to be identified since the start of the year and recently returned from Southeast Asia where there is an active outbreak. South Sydney Local Health District Dr. Anitha Kalitaris says a list of exposure locations is available on the Health Department's website.
8: Particularly if it's been less than 6 days since the exposure at these locations, people should call their public health unit, as there may be time to give them preventative treatment.
5: And retailers are demanding further action to protect staff from escalating violence and abuse. A nationwide survey has found 71% of shoppers witnessed abuse directed at retail or fast food workers.
9: For Canberra's best coverage of the NRL, join the continuous call team every Saturday and Sunday from 1 p.m. Now a sports update on 2CC.
5: Roosters utility Cody Ramsay has made his return to the NRL after being told he would never play again. Ramsay started for the first time in 4 years for the team's 28-12 win over the Titans. He's told the continuous call team he was overwhelmed with the support received during his recovery.
10: I wouldn't be where I am today without the massive support base from the club that I'm at and the club that I come from, and then my partner, my family. So it wasn't just me who got me here, it was, I think 95% of it were the people around me.
5: The Sharks could receive a magic round boost next weekend with

0: Coach Craig Fitzgibbon saying star winger Ronaldo Mulitalo is on track to make his return from a knee reconstruction. Cronulla takes on South later this afternoon after the Dragons night clash. And in the AFL, it's a tight match for Sydney.
1: 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Canberra's cold. Your house doesn't have to be.
2: A chilly overnight low of 1, frost and fog expected before a sunny day and a top of 21. Mostly sunny on Monday, the chance of morning fog with a maximum of 21 degrees. Partly cloudy with a low chance of rain on Tuesday, reaching 19 degrees. Then a possible shower on Wednesday with winds expected, another top of 19 degrees.
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1: Welcome back. Next hour of the Continuous Call Team as we do it from Accor Stadium ahead of the game between the South Sydney Rabbitohs and the Cronulla Sharks kicking off at 5.30. And then later on tonight, we'll have the boys on deck to bring you the game between Manly and Brisbane. Mike on board tonight with J-Moz? Mike Pearsall or Chris?
2: Oh.
1: Is it Mike or Chris?
3: Michael, they're
4: saying. Doesn't matter. It could be either one of them because they're both Mike really good at it.
3: Mike Pearsall.
1: Mike. Yeah, Mike. Okay. Thank you.
4: Mike goes good.
1: He's doing a fantastic job.
3: We got there in the end.
1: Yeah.
4: What do you think of Chris?
2: Yeah, he's
1: Chris
2: great.
1: Is fantastic.
2: Cannons.
3: Oh, God.
4: Well, you don't like Chris Piggy?
3: No, the night's just small.
2: That sounded like you didn't like Cannons.
4: Chris.
1: Can I relate?
2: The
1: TV's behind me again this week. Do you want to do Around the Grounds for
3: me? Is this a warm-up for next week?
1: Yeah. We haven't gotten Around the Grounds sponsor this
3: Synovus week. Vitamins.
1: Around the Grounds for Synovus Vitamins, Mark Riddell.
3: Yeah, Newcastle Knights 4, Dragons 0, Knights with a kick to come.
2: That was a great tackle by Terrell Sloan there to stop Brown.
1: Well, 4-0, we'll check the kick in just a moment. And if you're just joining us, the big news in relation to the North Queensland Cowboys off the back of their 33 points to 30 extra time loss to Parramatta is that Tom Dearden's going to be out for the next 6 to 8 weeks, a syndesmosis injury. He's going in for some surgery. We'll get the boys' thoughts on that in a moment. Roosters last night over the Titans, 28-12, and the Dolphins beat the Bulldogs by 44 points to 12. So that's what's happening there. Jeez, just when you think the New South Wales team's got some injuries, this is a huge blow, Darryl, for your Queensland.
4: Oh, it's massive. He's a great player. I think he was player of the series last year, wasn't he? I think he only played two games too.
2: We played 25 minutes last night with it.
4: Yeah,
2: that's how tough he is.
4: He's just tough.
2: Yeah.
4: You know, and it's probably to his detriment on occasions, and I suppose based on the fact that, mate, he just wants to win all the time. Mate, he's turned his whole career around. Like, I remember I was a bit critical of him in the early days when he was at the Broncos. You know, I just didn't think he just didn't have it. But as soon as he got up to the Cowboys, he's just become just an absolute superstar, and they'll miss him big time. They now got to find a halfback. I imagine Sam Walker would be in the frame. That's without going through and having a look through who's available, but I would think Sam Walker would be the favourite. Whether they'd go back to Cherry Evans or not, I don't know.
2: They'd be out then too.
4: He's one playing well enough, Cherry Evans, but whether he wants to recommit and come back into it, I don't know. What do you think?
2: I think it'd be one of them two. Yeah. I think Sam Walker, to be honest.
1: Usher in the future.
4: I think you've got to give Sam Walker a chance, but he's been good. He's a good player.
2: I think he's a great player. Imagine putting
4: Luke Lewis, he could probably get a run in New South Wales.
2: Imagine putting him in a Queensland team, Sam Walker.
4: That's what I'm thinking of doing.
2: Well, that's what I'm saying. He'd be fantastic.
4: Mate, he's got a little bit of, he's got everything, hasn't he? He's got a kicking game.
2: He's unpredictable.
4: And he's not afraid to do things. I love that.
2: I think he's the closest thing to Alfie Langer that I've ever seen.
4: You reckon?
2: Yeah.
1: We're going to put these up on our socials. Andrew's asked you to put together your origin teams, Darryl and MG, given you both represented your states. Darryl, given we're talking about Tom Dearden being out for the next 6 to 8 weeks, what's your origin team look like?
4: Well, this is the team I put together, and I've probably forgotten some players there that maybe I shouldn't have, but I had Reece Walsh at fullback. I think he's got to be in the side. He's a superstar. Tabuai Fadau, we could play him anywhere, but he can play wing for mine. The other winger, Val Holmes. I've got Val Holmes in my side. He's never let Queensland down, ever. And I know he's not playing particularly well, but I'd have him on the other wing in the centres. I thought Robert Toya has done enough last year, and he was great last night. And I'm throwing Jackson Purdue in to give him his chance. He's a good player.
1: Did you see his try last night, that footwork?
2: Oh, yeah.
1: It was unbelievable.
4: He's a good player. And, mate, you've got to give him a chance at some stage. Yeah, I know there's a few other blokes who are there, but I'd have him there. I'd have Cameron Munster in. Even though he's not having a great season, Munster would lift for the occasion. He'd be my captain. I did have Dearden there, but I'd have Sam Walker now. Front row is Tino Fasumalawi and Jason Taumalolo, who's available this year. I think he would just love it, Taumalolo. I think it'd suit him right down to the ground. Harry Grant, hooker. Second row is I'd have Pat Carrigan. I love Pat Carrigan. And Hillam Lukey, who was great last night. Reuben Cotter at lock. He's a great worker. And my bench, Ponga, Collins, Kurt Mann, Liero, Capewell and Corey Horsburgh.
1: Geez, that's a good side.
2: It's a good side.
1: Well, New South Wales can't win off the back of that.
2: No chance at all.
1: MG, what's your New South Wales side look like?
2: Look, I've got Dylan Edwards there, but I'll tell you what, Tedesco can't do any more. And that's what you want. As Laurie Daly, that's what he wants. Blokes pushing themselves. And I expect after Tedesco's game last night that Dylan Edwards tomorrow in Canberra will have a bolter against Raiders. He's my fullback, Dylan Edwards. On the wings, got Brian To'o and Campbell Graham. In the centres, I've got Stephen Crichton and Latrell Mitchell. Moses and Cleary are my halves. Up front, I've got Jackson Ford from the... I've actually got the front row from New Zealand Warriors. Jackson Ford and Mitch Barnett. Bruce Robson is my hooker. Hudson Young and Ola Kawatu or Angus Crichton. Probably I'll start with Ola Kawatu. I've got him on the bench listed, but I'll probably start with him. With Isaiah Yeo, lock and captain. On the bench, I've got Blake Brayley, Cam Murray, Terrell May. That'll make sure Angus Crichton will be on the bench if Ola Kawatu starts. And I've got Tolu Kula as my 18th man. And now that Dewey's out, he would have been 19th. Ethan Strange would be my 19th man.
1: Jeez, right, huh? Mm. Good stuff, boys. Well done.
4: Jeez, it'll be a good contest, won't it?
2: Oh, anyway, it'll be a great. Well, next, it gets picked after Magic Round that a couple of days later. So yeah. That's when we're...
1: Would you say New South Wales have the advantage given the first game's in Sydney, game two's in Melbourne, and then the third one's in Brisbane or not?
4: Levy, look, in all honesty, I think New South Wales, in my opinion, they've always had more people to choose.
2: You know, and then sometimes to our detriment.
4: But Queensland keep lifting the bar. They've been, mate, there's been periods of I've been doing this for a long while. There's been periods where I've been thinking, you know, we're in trouble here. Queensland, I'm talking, we're in trouble here. And mate, they very rarely come up with a poor performance.
1: Can I say something to you this year?
4: We can't win.
1: You're in big trouble.
4: Yeah, I know we're in big trouble. We'll see how we go.
1: Back around the grounds, Mark Piggy Riddell.
4: What the hell?
3: Newcastle 4, Dragons 0, 26 minutes remaining in the first half.
4: Jason, I've just got a magnificent... He's not available for...
3: No, I was going to say something about that.
4: Why is he not available?
3: He's said that he wouldn't be the right thing.
4: Yeah. Good, well, don't pick the one.
2: Like Graham Hughes said.
1: They're turning on themselves down the Queensland. Yeah.
3: When he said it, I thought, hold on.
4: Jeez, he's played for North Queensland for years and years and years and doesn't want to play for Queensland.
1: All right, we'll take a break. We'll come back with plenty more. There's a lot of people saying, wow, 6 to 8 weeks for Tom Dearden, and that's a big, big blow for Queensland. It certainly is. We'll keep an eye on this game between Newcastle, St George, and Illawarra. Still to come, MG's power rankings as well for your chance to win. Have you got your Jack Daniels prize again this week? The Jack Daniels prize, so that's always good.
4: Yep.
1: So that'll be happening. And on the way to the break, speaking of Jack Daniels, you know, boys, there's nothing like the pressure of a Saturday night clash or MG's power ratings, but the real stress is missing a match-winning try because you're out in the kitchen playing bartender. 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
1: 131873, the number, 2GB.com. 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
3: That's still my job.
1: Well, if you're going to do around the grounds, have your headsets
3: on. I was ready.
1: You were not ready. You were not ready.
3: Well, just because we've been in there a little bit this
1: afternoon. I saved you because you weren't ready.
3: Don't get a little prickly, okay?
1: I'm not prickly at all.
3: Okay.
1: I'm having a great day.
3: Newcastle Knights 4, Dragons 0, 23 minutes.
4: Who's playing well, Piggy? Because you haven't taken your eyes off it or your phone.
3: Well, the good thing at the moment is the Dragons have been going set for set with the Knights.
4: Oh.
3: Not now, they're not. Uh-oh. Try. Dom Young.
1: Round the grounds, Mark Riddell.
3: Newcastle 8. Dragons 0, kick to come, 23 minutes remaining in the first half.
1: I'd like you to flip it around. Time first, then the score.
3: Okay.
4: What about the Queenslander there, Ponga?
2: What about him at halves?
4: No, I don't think it suits him.
1: I don't think we've had Kaelin on very often. We had him on last week.
3: He was good last week.
2: Fantastic.
1: Very relaxed.
4: Yeah, he was.
1: Now, Darryl, you've told me that you have something you'd like to raise, and it's one of the best things you've ever raised. So I'm pushing MG's power rankings into the final hour before MG's depart. So this is a big sacrifice on MG's behalf for this topic that better be good. What have you got for us?
4: It's better than better be good. It's magnificent.
1: Is it a Broman's blast worthy?
4: Well, it would be.
1: No. If you're gonna talk it up, are you committing to a Broman's blast? Do I need Mr. G to play Broman's blast?
4: Yes, play it.
1: Yeah. All right, let's go.
11: I'm particularly peeved with the shape of Toblerone. Why would you have chocolate that's triangular?
12: Broman's blast.
11: This is aimed at you people who get up as soon as a plane lands. Get a life, you idiot! If you haven't got time, get a faster plane.
12: Broman's blast.
4: Right.
2: He's
4: here
2: up.
4: It is.
2: Hold it. Set the scene.
4: No, he's you up. Know, he's cost up. Of living at the moment, how it's just gone through the roof.
2: Yes.
4: Mm. You know what's causing it?
2: What?
4: Use-by dates. That's what's causing the flopping cost of living. Stupid use-by dates. I get up in the morning, I want to have a toasted sandwich. I look at this, look at Miss Cheese, and the cheese says, use-by 3 May 2026. I can't have the cheese.
2: A week ago.
4: Because it's a week old. It's been in the fridge all the time. I pull it out and I smell it.
2: Put it in.
4: It smells fine.
2: Yeah.
4: But darling says, it's out of date. You can't eat that because she talks like Phil Rothfield sometimes.
3: You're married to
4: so you have to chuck it out. I like using stuff when they're used by date because I like to just create
2: mayhem.
4: Hysteria in our family by having.
1: Calm down.
4: Even milk. Milk used by dates. That's bull.
1: Oh, you can't drink off milk.
4: It's not off. You smell it, mate.
1: Oh, you can't drink off milk.
4: Yeah, man, just because you wouldn't drink one if it says used by the 9th of May and it's the 10th.
1: No, I wouldn't. You know why? You know why, Darryl? Because
4: you are soft.
1: They put a date on it for when the cow's been milked.
4: They do not, you idiot.
1: They do.
4: So that when they put it in the container, they know when it's come out of the teat.
1: Absolutely.
2: So what's the difference between used by or best before?
4: Don't start me on that.
2: Like you get both. You get used by and then you get best before.
3: Well, it just means that the product is at its best before this date.
1: Well, I think used by is a bit more definitive. It's used by this date or you're in a world of bother.
2: Okay.
4: No, you're not.
1: Best before is, look, you can eat it here, but you can use it.
2: Yeah, okay,
1: longer.
2: Like a bit of
4: cost of living.
2: Like George Costanza type thing.
4: This is cost of living bull. Because years by dates have created the cost of living thing. Elbo, you need to take control here.
2: Is your man.
4: Ben,
1: are you up your man?
4: Yeah, Ben, used by dates.
3: Can we put one on
4: him? We never used to have used by dates. You know what the used by date was?
2: Smell. Yep.
4: Sniff it.
2: Yep.
4: have a look and sniff it. Like, some things I've
1: well,
4: sniffed
1: Darryl,
4: over
1: here.
4: The years.
1: Come here. You're by, you lose by, date's gone.
4: Some of the things you wouldn't realise what I've sniffed over the years, MJ.
2: I know.
4: And the use by date is certainly gone there. But you're not going to tell me use by dates are the be all and end all of use by dates.
1: Darryl, I think you're not going to get a lot of support on this. I think use by dates are very, very important.
2: See, I cried crumpets this morning, just to.
4: Yeah.
2: That were two days over. I used them. They didn't have any of the blue
4: are
2: stuff
4: you
2: on.
4: Sick?
2: Not one bit.
4: Mate, I'm not trying to tell the little ones out there because sometimes they haven't got refined sniffing ability like I have. You know, I actually pride myself on my ability to sniff correctly.
2: You've got nose like the hunter.
4: Now, my nose has incredible powers.
2: Yes.
4: Like, this is how I sniff. Ready?
2: Like a detective.
4: A sniff.
3: You weren't sniffing like that before when you popped off in here.
1: Oh, yeah, that's no, you.
2: Because you said his pop-offs don't smell.
3: Oh, yeah.
2: And I'm sitting next to him with a gas mask on.
4: Are you trying to tell me there was a use-by date on that?
3: There needs
4: Mate,
3: to be.
4: But it's a rip-off. Use-by dates are a rip-off. Who's with me?
1: No, I'm not with you.
2: What Biggie? I want to know what.
4: Yes, you are half and half use-by date.
3: I'm a... Look, if it's a day or whatever,
2: I'm a vigilante for news.
3: Depending what
4: hold
3: it
4: on,
3: is.
4: You had two crumpets today.
2: I'm a vigilante. Yes.
4: What's that mean?
2: I don't care about use by dates. Yeah. I smell
4: give me
2: them.
4: Some skin.
2: I smell it.
4: Use your nose. What do you think God got? What do you use your nose for?
1: Sniffing.
4: Exactly.
2: So you're smelling. You're saying they're putting use by dates on the food to make us buy more.
4: Exactly.
2: Okay. Exactly.
4: They want you to chuck it out, and you know what you do once you chuck it out? Goes to the poor people.
2: That's right. Exactly.
4: Doesn't hurt them.
2: No. The homeless, you mean, not
13: what
2: the poor.
13: What do you mean it goes to the homeless?
2: Well they
4: that's what they off. Do it when you like Woolies in them.
13: It goes in the bin.
2: Well, sometimes
4: people go through them.
1: No, they don't give food charity bags off
4: they
1: food.
4: Do it. Woolies
1: they
4: and stuff.
1: They do not.
4: At Woolies, they get all
1: the
4: stuff
1: in the bin. No. They don't feed the homeless.
2: Time out there, big boy.
13: They put the reduced about? Stickers on them.
1: Exactly.
4: Yeah. Yeah. See, you blokes haven't been around the world.
2: Oh, I have. Oh, yeah.
4: Have you been to Indonesia?
2: Oh, yeah.
13: Get that, Indonesia.
2: I've got amnesia and I've been to India.
4: He's gone. Have you been to Holland?
2: I've been to Duchy.
1: I've been to cities that never.
4: Okay. Have you been to Belarus?
2: I've been to a Rus. I don't know a bell.
4: You've been what? To a Rus. What's a Rus?
2: He's a...
1: James Rus Drive.
2: He's a traffic controller. See, Vic Russo.
4: You blokes are now making this fun of this.
2: No, I'm not. But
1: so you're blaming a cost of living crisis on use by date.
2: Yeah,
4: exactly.
2: There is something in it. I think there's something in it.
4: Thank you.
2: There is something
4: Biggie,
2: in it.
4: Do you, is there any part of you that agrees that the...
1: Come on, you're intelligent.
3: I don't think so, no.
4: He's not intelligent.
1: Yes, he is.
3: It's not going to be influenced.
2: They could add a couple of days to the news.
4: So you're saying that MG's not intelligent? Is that
1: no.
4: What you're saying?
1: No, I'm not saying that at all.
4: Well, he just said he's with me.
1: I'm saying because he respects you, he's come with you. But Piggy and I have worked with you long enough to know that you're stupid.
2: I would say that they could add a couple of days to the use by date. There we go.
4: I think it's up to yourself.
2: I do.
13: Yeah, but isn't it a legal thing as well? They don't want to get themselves in trouble and they don't want to be sued, so they always make sure they
2: But then it comes back to
4: I knew you would take
13: they are on the side.
4: I knew
13: of
4: you
13: caution.
4: Would take that line.
2: Then you come back to your nose again.
1: All right, one Drew. Three. Do you want to put it out the listeners?
2: 1-3-1.
4: Too late, I'll put it out there.
13: you put a lot out in this room.
2: Yeah, anyone got a cork?
1: Do you know what? I wondered why the lady from broadcast walked in and said, I heard your comments about the sandwiches.
2: Oh.
1: She didn't hang around long, did she?
4: No, she agreed with us, though.
1: She had straight out. She had a whiff. She had a
2: Yeah, because Daryl's been popping off like...
4: Yeah, but they don't smell anymore, mate.
1: Oh, Daryl, they
4: I've managed to
1: you.
4: Do it. I've managed to control that stuff. In the old days, yes, I'd agree. I did have a bit of a foul one. But these days, what do you got to eat there, mate? These days, I've got
1: what's this?
4: Chips. I don't
13: eat Harry's going to get
4: chips. Good boy, Harry.
1: Thanks, all right. Harry. Okay. 131873, the number. You've heard what Daryl says. The cost of living crisis is blamed on use by dates and best before dates.
4: I think it's fair.
1: And do you agree that they are, what did you say, pointless?
4: Maybe.
1: Okay. Are you sitting there eating chips?
2: Yeah, he is.
4: Yeah, I'm having chips.
2: They're used by them.
1: All right. 131873, the number. $100 Harvey Norman voucher up for grabs. Give us a ring. Your calls right after this. And a little later, we'll catch up with one of the New South Wales Women's Origin players. But up next, your calls on 131873.
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10: The continuous call team with two big games from 5:30. The Rabbitohs take on the Sharks. Then the Sea Eagles take on the Broncos. This is 2CC.
1: I just want to salute our man Harish, who's gone and bought some hot chips for us. They're the best hot chips ever.
2: Oh, Harry. Aren't they what?
1: You know what? And they're just like McDonald's chips, which are
2: when you're hungry.
1: Beautiful.
13: Thank you, Harry.
1: Back around the grounds, we do that for Mark Riddell.
3: Newcastle Knights 14, Marju's gone over in the corner. Dragons nil, kick to come, 15 minutes remaining.
1: Brilliant stuff from you, Piggy, just as he was putting a chip in his mouth.
3: Very easy. That was soft.
2: That was very soft. MP. Very
3: come
2: soft.
3: Come on.
4: What's going on with your Dragons?
3: Well, same thing that's been going on.
2: Yeah, for the last 12 weeks.
1: I just had a bit of a mixed response to your outrage.
2: Okay.
1: Man's blast, Darryl.
4: Well, that's what I'm about. I'm about equality.
2: You're controversial. That's what you are.
1: Let me get the negative one out of the way first, right?
2: Yeah.
1: Tracy at Enlong Beach. Sorry. I've had to turn you off. Well, bloody Darryl, stop shouting. He never has anything interesting to say and it doesn't add substance at volume. And then you get this one from Mick. Levy, I literally spat my drink out when Big Man started. I love it. Also, you're lucky he didn't have a curried egg sandwich when he floated, you know.
2: Yes, exactly.
1: From, Slumpy, thank you.
4: Well, that's what the world's all about, Levy. You have winners and you've got losers.
2: Yep.
4: She's a loser.
2: Leverage. Oh. She's from Edelong. Edelong's one of the best places in the world.
4: She's turned us off. She can't hear what I'm saying.
2: Okay.
1: No, she's turned you off. Okay. Line 5, Campbelltown. John. Hello, John.
18: G'day, boys. How you doing?
2: Johnny.
18: Cost of living, mate. Albanese is used by date.
2: Yep.
13: Yeah, get rid of him.
4: See, is that a political statement?
2: Yep. Yep.
4: What do you think?
2: You're kind of the turn on your mouth.
4: No, he's my friend.
2: Yeah, but he's
4: a South supporter like Levy. I thought Levy would be with him.
1: Sounds like you.
4: Levy, Piggy's horse is racing.
13: A race.
4: We should.
1: Do you win?
13: Coming up. No, it's coming up in a minute.
1: Should we take it live?
4: Yeah, I think we
13: should. I think you should take the bat out of hell live.
2: Yep.
1: All right, we'll get Mr. G to go into Sky Racing back in the studio. And what time's it jumped, do you know?
13: 3:32.
4: What time? Right, what price is it now?
13: It's come into 3:20 now, big man.
1: John, I'm with you in relation to your political comment, but thank you very much for calling in.
2: Jamie Carson.
1: Line 1, David on the Central Coast. David, hello.
19: Yeah, g'day, mate. How are you?
1: Very well, thank you, mate.
19: That's good. I agree with Darryl, but I think Darryl's on the right mark. I can't believe sometimes you go to get onions and potatoes and apples in packages and they're all used by date. There's nothing wrong with them.
1: It's a fair point. It's a fair point.
4: You know what else has got used by dates? Water. I mean, that's rubbish. Water's got a used by date on it.
1: That's more got to do with the plastic
13: Levy,
1: that come in.
13: I have brought up this previously.
1: Hmm.
13: What about the 20,000-year-old Himalayan rock salt that's got a 12-month use-by date on it? How the bloody hell does that work?
4: See, Piggy's on with
3: lasted
4: me.
3: Lasted for 20,000 years. Next minute, you can't use it.
4: Yeah, we got a bottle ridiculous. Of water here. Used by the 13th of March, 27.
2: Yeah.
4: Rubbish.
1: Rubbish.
4: It's water, mate. What's going to happen to it?
1: Mr. G, back in the studio. I'll be guided by you. You let me know when they've jumped on the Gold Coast and we'll cross there live courtesy of Sky Racing. David, brilliant call. Dez is next at Panania. Hello, Dez.
20: Boys, I'm with Big Man and MG there. Listen, Darryl, not only does water have a use by date, so does beer. Beer doesn't go off.
4: No. But how can beer go off in your house? That's impossibility.
3: No bloke looks at the use-by date of beer because it never lasts long enough.
4: Well, I actually have. I had some that was out of date once.
3: No.
4: Yeah, I did. I took it to one of... who was
3: someone's
4: it?
3: House and left it there.
4: Might have been to a party.
2: he took four and took a, walked home with eight.
4: How good's that when you go to someone's party and you take the old beer and you just drink their good stuff?
2: Yeah.
1: line three we go. Thank you, Des. Kevin's next at Mittagong. Hey, Kev.
21: Hey, how are you going, mate? I agree with Big Man.
4: Yeah,
21: I've had milk in the fridge here at work 20 days over date and it's still okay.
4: Hold on. Did you say 20 days out of date?
21: 20 days over the date of used by, and I still used it, was okay.
2: Yeah.
21: Didn't make the coffee, it didn't turn the coffee off or anything, mate.
3: Kevin, doesn't sound like it's affected you. Not one bit, Kev.
1: Yeah. Kev, you know milk's not supposed to be lumpy.
2: Oh, I thought that was the sugar.
1: I didn't stir it properly, love.
4: You had it for dessert, it turned into ice cream.
1: Thank you, mate. Thank you for the call, John. Daniel's in Canberra. Hello, Daniel.
22: Hey, hello, boys. Love your work. With the big man, 100%. The use-by dates are a scam. They even have use-by dates on bandages in your first aid kit.
4: Really?
2: Wow, that's taking the pee. Yeah.
4: Does that mean, have they got use-by dates on fruit?
1: Yeah, I think so.
4: Have they? Like on an apple, you know the
2: they would have. They would have. Everything's
4: they don't
2: got,
4: have a used by
2: date. Everything's got one.
1: Well, I don't think fruit necessarily needs a used by date. You sort of you know when it's off.
2: You look at it like you come on, it's
4: like you know when you get an apple and it's really soft.
2: Yeah, that's not good.
1: Apparently, Jeanette's saying pillows have a used by date.
2: Yeah.
1: Do they?
2: Yeah. Of course.
3: Yeah, I think so.
2: All the head lice.
4: Mate, beds. I mean, you've given yours a hammering over the years.
3: It's the only one.
2: Like a honeymoon 90.
1: Mr. G, how are we looking on the Gold Coast there, champion?
3: It's Nelly and they're in the...
1: All right, looks like they're about...
3: Here we go.
2: The horses are on the track.
1: All right, let's cross their live, courtesy of Sky Racing, to the Gold.
2: Come on, Piggy.
4: Watch your horse.
23: Ready? They're racing now to a perfect dispatch away. They left in one line, although Tonkin copped a squeeze and has been spat out to last. Campai will lead them up early from Steady Ready. Scampi into third spot and just off those unflinching four. Manolo Bling Flying Destiny around midfield. Golden Boom trying to find a spot. Tonkin deep, even wider out. Wade and King Kappa last on the rails. Heading up towards the home court at the 500. Campai a half clear from Steady Ready in second. Two lengths away, unflinching third, Scampi fourth. Flying Destiny about to try and take off. Manolo Bling, Tonkin's a mile back. King Kappa, Golden Boom past it. 2:50 left to run. Steady Ready hit a slender lead from Scampi. Flying Destiny out after them. Manolo Bling squeezing through, one off the inside. Flying Destiny, Steady Ready. Look at Manolo Bling get through late. Flying Destiny just in front. Flying Destiny. Flying Destiny beat Manolo Bling. Third in Steady Ready, fourth King Kappa. Then Scampi, Golden Boom,
3: Tonkin,
23: further back behind those outweighed.
3: Well done. What a ride.
2: Great ride by Joe.
3: Wasn't it? Beautiful.
1: That three in a row?
3: Yeah, three in a row. Bat out of hell, yeah.
4: Mate, is that a listed race or anything?
3: I'm not sure. I think it's 2 weeks' time they've got it. If it went well in this, they've got one at Doomben, I think.
1: She's a letdown well in the straight.
3: Isn't it what? Yeah. What a run. Yeah, beautiful.
1: Well done.
4: Reminds me of myself. It's getting better with age.
1: Great call from Mitch Manners there on Sky Racing. In fact, Mr. G, have we got a little bit of meatloaf back there?
3: Hold on a second.
1: He's just won the bat out of the house.
4: Harry's had a bet on it as well.
2: No, if you don't.

0: Yeah, thank you.
1: Nice. And if you got on it, well done. If you didn't, next time.
2: Did you just say Harry? Harish Baxter?
3: Yeah, of course he did.
0: Yeah, he just came and showed me. He had the lazy tenor on it.
1: Yeah.
3: He's going for a slap.
0: He's happy. He's happy now.
1: He's happy. Go get some more chips, Harry.
3: Mate, he was a bit tired this morning because he'd been working his butt off the last few days, hadn't he, Harry? Like he was through, what did he say yesterday? It was 3 a.m. to 5 p.m. or something.
2: Yeah, but he was at Reevesby Workers from midnight anyway.
3: He's slapping.
2: The security guard said to me, he goes, geez, there's been a bloke here all night from 2GB. Is he your security? And I said, no, he's our tech. He doesn't gamble, doesn't drink. Geez, he's a changed man. I think, you know what? Vegas has brought you undone, Harish.
1: It brings a lot of people undone.
2: It has.
0: 61,000 for first.
1: Oh, wow. 61,000?
3: You've got 16% of that. How much does that mean for you?
0: About 10,000?
1: Yeah.
0: About 10,000.
2: Do you want to retract the criticism of your trainer from earlier?
0: What time are we going to the beach?
1: And what beach are we going
0: Where
1: to?
0: Where are we going? Let's go, Destiny.
2: Let's bring you back to earth. Around the grounds, Mark Piggy Riddell.
0: Oh, I just saw him bloody score again.
1: Innocent.
0: Newcastle 22, Dragons 0, 8.5 minutes remaining in the first half.
2: 22-0.
0: Let's get back to the horse.
2: She's getting better than the Dragons.
3: You're only involved with the girls, though.
0: Yeah, I don't have anything to do with the men's program. No, just the female program.
2: You know what? I'm calling on the St. George Illawarra Dragons off the performance of your horse at the last three starts. They need to employ Michael Friedman, coach St. George Illawarra.
1: As their trainer.
2: You know what? And maybe they can spend...
3: I'm all tangled here.
2: Mate, you're all excited.
3: You're too excited. Harry, help me out, mate.
2: What about Harry? Everyone's just now eating Harry's chips. That was his lunch.
1: We're starving.
2: Anyway. Oh, you brought him to share. Thank you,
0: He's
2: Harry.
0: He's a great man, Harry.
2: We'll take a break. Speaking of the women's side of the game, we'll catch up with one of the New South Wales Blues, one up in the Women's Origin Series. We'll do that after the break. But on the way to the break, can I also just, boys, compliment and also thank the team at Jersey Maze, Currajong Kitchen, because the team has sent in a couple of cheese platters.
1: Yum.
2: For us, which have virtually got us through the afternoon off the back of the sandwich dramas.
1: Fiasco.
2: So we had some Jersey Mace, some beautiful cheeses, and an olive dip that Piggy was quite partial to as well. So thank you very much to the team at Jersey Mace. And on the way to the break, it's time to make a change to an A-grade cracker. Next time you're at the shops, grab a box of Jersey Mace, new from Currajong Kitchen. 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
2: 2-3-1-8-7-3, the number 2GB.com. 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Mark Biggie Riddell.
0: Yep, not much has changed here. Newcastle scored again. 28 points to nil, 5.5 remaining till the break.
2: Listen, I know you've just won a fortune.
0: Mate, my phone hasn't stopped.
2: Who's texting you?
0: Well, my brother, he's just texted me. Amazing, was never going to lose.
1: Yeah, and no, I wasn't.
0: Phil Friss has texted me. I've got another 15 I haven't even got to yet.
2: Yeah, right. Right. Just on Phil Friss.
1: Yep.
2: Look,
3: he's staying with
2: I feel the need to say this because he's been asking where we're staying and he's been asking all these probing questions.
0: Yep.
2: I'm going to make a statement, Daryl and MG, and I know you're the tightest with Phil Friss as all of us. If I see him in those red shorts and he comes anywhere near me, he'll be given to Bill Harrigan. Don't talk, just go.
1: Yep.
3: He'll wear the red shorts because he loves them.
1: Mm. Yeah, well, he's been training. He's been sending me some of his training.
3: Has he been sending stuff to you as well?
1: Yeah, he's lost about 4 or 5 kilos.
2: My chair just went down.
3: Where?
2: What's going on there?
1: He cut his toenails.
0: Chair's under too much pressure.
3: He's trying.
2: Shut up.
3: We're trying to get him to organise some Tim Tams because he's part of the Arnott's Emporium. You know, he's one of the trumps of Arnott's. And I said to him, mate, can you get some things? He's not going to have to pay for them.
1: Yeah, I know.
3: That's... I said, we'll go to IGA.
2: Mate, if he comes from a family worth, you know, over $2 billion or something, what is he washing his shorts?
3: Because he's a gibberer.
2: Anyway, how's the referees performing in this game, Piggy?
0: Well, I don't think it really matters, mate.
1: No.
0: Newcastle have gone bang, bang, bang, and they've just blown this game wide open.
2: Yeah. Is Grant Atkins in this game? Because you were quite critical of him in his last performance.
0: No, I was critical of Grant in Vegas.
2: Dragons.
0: Is he gone, is he?
2: Let's talk New South Wales. Because the Mighty Blues are one up in the Women's Origin Series
0: off
2: the back of that victory in Newcastle a couple of weeks ago. They're back in camp, ready and preparing for Game 2, which is coming up on Thursday, the 14th of May. And joining us online right now is Jess Sturgis, the Mighty Blues centre. Hello, Jess.
10: Hello, guys. How are you?
2: More importantly, how are you? How's it all coming together? You're one up in the series, but you've still not job done yet. You've still got one more win to secure and potentially another one to make it a clean sweep.
10: Absolutely, that's the plan. We literally got up to Brizzy not too long ago, and we're just on the bus now heading to our first training here. So, look, we're looking forward to it, and hopefully we can get the job done up in Suncorp.
0: Jess, there's been a lot spoken about the timing of Origin and how it's played out and the game itself. What did you girls take most out of that, 11-6 performance the other week?
10: Yeah, look, it was a very tough game. As you guys know, it's our first game. It's our first game for the year. So it's probably it's the best and the hardest game for us to play. So it's unfortunate that it's our first one to play with no game fitness. But, you know, we obviously tried our best and tried to put on the best performance as we could. But, you know, it was a really grindy game. I felt like it was through the middle for almost all of it, everyone bashing each other. But look, I feel like we've got so much more footy to play. Obviously, it was a low-scoring game, but coming out of it, I think we were really stoked with our defence. We only kept them to 6 points, and that's something that we're going to take into game two. So definitely keeping them to nil, hopefully, and just playing a lot more footy that I know we can play.
0: Jess, you girls always obviously would always talk about the scheduling and things like that and how Origin's played first before the NRLW season. Do you girls have an answer? Like, do you have a way that you would like to see it pan out?
10: Look, I would like to get a few NRLW games under our belt. I feel like, you know, we had a few trials in club land back at New South Wales versing each other, but it's obviously not the same. And look, for me personally, I would love to have, you know, 4 or 5 NRLW games under our belt to really get that fitness and to really show what we can do as a women's game. So, look, I know it's something that it will happen in the future, but for right now it's not really it. But, you know, I think we're just happy to play and put on a performance and having a 3-game series. So,
3: Yeah, I think you're absolutely right. I mean, I think it's amazing how you could have got, how you all went in there, both you and the Queenslanders, and it was such a ferocious game, given the fact you hadn't played any football, none of you had played any football, and it was quite incredible. And I was only reading something today, Jess, saying, you know, rugby league at the moment is on a real high. There's the crowds are up. I mean, all the stats are saying everything's, you know, on the up and up for rugby league. And they attributed a lot of it to the girls coming into the into the game. It's been phenomenal for you girls.
10: Yeah, it's been incredible. And, yeah, I think it was one of the most watched games on Channel 9, I think we saw. So, look, we're all pumped. We're all stoked with that. But, you know, we've got so much more to showcase in the women's game. And, you know, hopefully we can put on a bit more of a performance for you guys on Thursday night.
2: Oh, well, you did a great job in game one, and let's hope you can back it up. Just out of interest, Jess, and I know you're at the Roosters, and the bloke I'm about to ask you about is at St George as their recruitment manager for the NRLW side, Mark Piggy Riddell, who's on this panel right now. Jess, Piggy tells me, because, look, I have a lot to do during the week with news and current affairs, and I cover the NRL on the weekend, so I don't get a lot of time to focus my attention on the women's aspect of the game, but I'm all on board, and I think it's phenomenal, the rise and rise of it. But Piggy comes in thinking that he's just running this show at the moment and turning things around. He goes, Levy, I've signed another international this week for St. George Illawarra. I've signed another superstar here. The Dragons are setting up a great team. Has much been said about Piggy's influence in the women's game, or do most of your teammates virtually say this place is a complete imbecile?
10: Sorry, I actually don't even know who you're talking about. Who is
1: that?
2: Good answer. Great answer, Jess. Good
10: I'm
2: luck
10: kidding,
2: next week.
10: I'm
2: go
10: kidding.
2: The Blues.
1: Yeah,
10: we're go the Blues.
2: See you, Jess.
1: See
2: good
1: mate.
2: Luck.
10: See you guys.
2: Bye-bye. That's Jess Sergis, New South Wales Blues centre. What did you make of game one, Piggy? I mean, I say it respectfully, you cover it a lot closer than we do because you're invested in it on a daily basis down there at Dragons. You know, we spoke after the game about how difficult it is when they haven't played any game time leading into an Origin match, and you look at someone like Millie Elliott, who just had a little baby, and she's out there for her first game, which is Origin. Do you think the standard of the game compared from game one to game two will improve?
0: And so from two to three as well. And it's just because of the situation that the girls are in at the moment. And Johnny Strange, who's the New South Wales coach, and Nathan Cross, who's the Queensland coach, they've obviously got to factor that in, and that's why, you know, there's 6-week training block that the New South Wales girls have. I think they train 3 times a week. Queensland, a little different. They've got to fly their players in. They fly them in, I think, on a Friday afternoon. They'll train Friday night, Saturday, try and fly them home Saturday night or Sunday. So it's awkward, it's difficult, but they're the cards that they've been dealt at the moment, and that's how they prepare. Very difficult to have their first game of the season be Origin.
1: Hard. It's asking too much of
0: it. And you're going to see the improvement in the next two
1: imagine
0: games,
1: what we would have seen, but if it was 6 weeks in.
0: Imagine what you
1: imagine.
0: See in between NRLW, halfway, which I understand why they can't at the moment and everything like that, but I'm just saying, imagine the product when they played it in the middle of the season.
3: How would they be travelling financially, those girls? They surely can't all be professionals. I mean, I'm sure some are.
0: Yeah, well, I think a lot subsidise their NRLW contracts with part-time work and some work. A lot of the players are contracted to the club as well in a off-field capacity, which may be a community role out in the schools, those sorts of things. So they obviously get their NRL contract, NRLW contract, and then they may work.
3: They're becoming very visible out and about.
0: They're always out.
3: People know who they are now, which is such a good thing.
1: Like the development officers.
0: All that development stuff, the schools, everything. We're like at the Dragons. We've got, you know, probably 3 or 4 of our girls that are NRLW girls that, you know, may work a couple of days a week or 3 days a week or whatever it is in our community department. They're out every day into the schools, into the community, making sure they're visible for the Dragons.
2: Boys, those poor suffering Saints supporters, I said many weeks ago, Saints will go winless this season. Thanks for the tip, lads. Quick 400 on the nose just before the jump from Chris at Denman. Dean Young has been the defensive coach all year. Now he's the head coach. Afternoon, boys. Trust me, if we run out of diesel and the supermarket can't restock, you won't give a rat's about what they use by date is. Brad says, yeah, Shane Flanagan was the issue at the Dragons, not the Dragons need to go to the beach at half time. And Tom says, Mark, they've just spoken with the stable rep, Lee Friedman, off the back of Flying Destiny's win. Geez, he looks like he's been living the good life. Maybe spending a bit of Mark Piggy Riddell's bills that he's been paying as the stable representative. Well, Tom, he's a legendary trainer, Lee Friedman.
1: And winners
2: and
1: grinners.
2: Trained some of the champions of the
3: turf. You know what? Given the fact that Piggy's paying a fortune and blowing up about it, he's got over it very quickly.
2: Yeah. Hey,
0: winning bills?
3: Winning does make a difference in any sport.
0: Just pay that one now.
2: I think you've just sent an email. More trips to the beach. More trips to the beach. We're off to a break. Back with more.
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2: Around the grounds, AFL full-time. Swans have beaten North Melbourne 105-97 at Marvel Stadium. So the Swans continue to fly high at the top of the AFL ladder and halftime in, 32-0.
0: Yeah, geez, it got away from him.
3: It was close there for
1: a
3: while.
1: I just saw a bloke walking around with a banner, bring back Flanner.
17: it was actually Flanner with a mask.
1: Yeah, it was him. He was wearing a wig. He was wearing a Knights jacket as well.
2: Wonder what that imbecile on social media is going to post after this one, given he's just blamed Shane and Kyle and everybody else. Yeah. He's a complete flog, that bloke. But anyway, 131873, the number. Mark and call team, you were talking about used by dates. Here's one for you. Mm. Why do we have a used by date on sour cream?
17: Why don't we? Why do we?
3: Because it does go mouldy if you do leave it long enough.
2: Does it?
3: Sour cream.
2: I love sour cream.
0: Oh,
2: love
0: how it? Good is it?
2: I love it.
3: What do you have it on? Potatoes?
2: Or a nacho.
0: I have it on a lot of things.
3: I love that nacho man.
2: I want to be a nacho man.
3: How good is nachos?
2: Beautiful.
3: Do you love it?
2: Mate, I make the best nachos.
3: That's a big statement.
2: No,
3: that's,
2: I'm telling you.
17: I like it as a meal. I can have it as a meal.
3: Oh, absolutely.
2: Yeah. I will say one thing, though.
3: What else would you have it as?
17: Entree, like a little nibble.
0: Oh, okay, yeah, that's true.
17: Well, you know, I can sit down and have a little
0: bit of that too.
17: I can have garlic bread and nachos for dinner.
2: Yeah. What about when you go some places and you order nachos and they come out and there's
17: A little
2: amount of sour cream, tiny little bit of guacamole. I'm like, come on.
17: Yeah, come on.
2: Come on.
17: You're better than that.
3: one of the secrets is cooking the corn chips just long enough. Because you know what? Nachos with crappy corn chips
17: true.
3: Aren't cooked long enough.
17: Yeah. Yeah, I agree. That's what you've been doing all afternoon.
0: What about how dirty you get when you put the chip in?
3: And it breaks. No, it's just not crunchy.
17: It breaks. You got a little bit.
0: You're dirty at it.
3: Filthy. Mate, it can't be that hard. If you're a Mexican place cook, and I've got to say this, and I'm calling it now.
17: What?
3: Not a mad fan of Mexican food.
17: Oh, no!
2: That's my favourite food.
17: At the
2: are
17: moment,
2: you serious?
17: It's my favourite at the moment as
2: that's
17: well.
2: That's the best, Daryl. Mexican food's the best.
3: Like what part?
2: All of it.
3: Give me an example.
2: Tortilla, taco, burrito, nacho.
3: Stop talking like Harry when you're talking about it.
2: All of them. What? They're all beautiful.
3: Oh. Nachos I like.
2: And you put a heap of sour cream on the top and some guacamole. Heaven.
3: Would you prefer that to Italian? No,
0: I love my nachos.
17: I love my Italian.
2: You know what I had during the week? I couldn't be bothered cooking, and I was starving. I got home late. I had to go to a function. Spaghetti marinara,
17: beautiful.
2: Nice. You know, with seafood. Yeah, oh, it was
3: not
2: so
3: a seafood
2: good.
3: Lover. Did you cook it yourself?
2: No, I ordered it from an Italian place. Beautiful.
17: Bit of parmesan over it.
3: Did you have
17: squeeze some lime?
3: Fettuccine
17: in it?
3: Or
2: hungry? I had spaghetti.
3: So, I know I'm out there.
17: You are out there.
3: I much prefer fettuccine to spaghetti.
0: Me too.
17: So do I.
3: Much prefer.
17: I'm with you.
3: Yep. What about you, Levy?
2: I don't mind either.
0: I reckon fettuccine is the number one pasta.
2: Oh, it's
3: fettuccine.
17: I like fettuccine.
2: I need to get to a break. Back with more right after
17: making
2: this.
17: Making me hungry.
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0: MG's Power Rankings coming up after the news. Question two in the quiz. Last night, I became the most capped cowboy of all time, overtaking Jonathan Thurston. Who is that? He's another JT. It wasn't Jonathan Thurston. Who was it, becoming the most capped cowboy of all time? Jot that down. One more question to come once you've got all three answers. 1-300-722-873, and you could win yourself the $150 Lowe's digital gift card. Break for some news. Back with the next hour.
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3: Good afternoon, I'm Sarah Wiedersehen. Opposition leader Angus Taylor admits the Farah by-election is a tough fight for the Liberals. The regional New South Wales seat has been held by the party for the past 25 years. Tonight, it's likely to fall to One Nation or an independent candidate. But Mr Taylor is urging voters against a protest vote.
4: If you want to get rid of a bad Labor government, you need to vote Liberal. That this is the first step towards getting rid of a rotten Labor government that's overseen rising interest rates, rising inflation, that has overseen levels of immigration that this country can't support.
3: Fresh US and Iranian strikes have further tested the fragile ceasefire between the two countries. The US has struck two empty Iranian-flagged oil tankers in the Strait of Hormuz, while Iran has renewed strikes against the United Arab Emirates. US Secretary of State Marco Rubio says they're still expecting a response from Tehran on a proposed peace deal within the next 24 hours. The World Health Organization says the number of confirmed hantavirus cases linked to an outbreak on a cruise ship in the Atlantic has risen to 6. As Nine's Europe correspondent Josh Bavis reports, officials in the Spanish-controlled Canary Islands are preparing for the arrival of the stricken ship.
5: On board the MV Hondius are more than 140 people from 23 countries, including four Australians. The plan to get everyone home is evolving. The leaders of the Canary Islands initially protested the arrival of the ship. So now it won't be docking, but rather anchoring off the coast. Those on board will be tested and monitored for symptoms before being taken to the airport and flown to Europe, including to a special medical centre in Madrid. Other nations like Australia have been invited to organise air transport for their citizens to be taken back home. The Department of Foreign Affairs and Trade has sent staff here to assist, but hasn't explained how it's planning to help. Officials around the world are tracing the movements of dozens of people who disembarked the ship when it docked in St Helena before the outbreak was reported. Josh Bavis in Tenerife.
3: A new study has found genetics may determine if weight loss medications like Ozempic will be effective. The research by Adelaide University found the drugs didn't work in 1 in 10 patients because of their genes. Diabetes Australia executive Amber Willink has described the finding as groundbreaking.
6: Because it's showing us how genetics can influence how well these GLP-1 medicines work in lowering blood glucose and supporting weight management.
3: And King Charles has sent his warm wishes to broadcaster and environmentalist Sir David Attenborough, who's celebrating his 100th birthday. A special concert has been held at London's Royal Albert Hall to mark the milestone. In finance, one Australian dollar is buying around 72 US cents.
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3: Bad news for the Cowboys and Queensland, with Tom Dearden out for 6 to 8 weeks. Scans have confirmed an ankle injury for the North Queensland scrum half in his team's 33-30 loss to the Eels. The coach of the Perth Bears believes his team is on track ahead of their 2027 launch. While the PNG Chiefs have already signed key players, the Bears have faced criticism for not lining up some big names. Coach Mal Meninga has told the Continuous Call team he's happy with their progress.
8: We discussed our strategy a long time ago. You know, obviously 7 or 8 months ago, and I think we've done really well. I'm sticking to that strategy. We've got a plan around the future. It's a sustainable one.
3: At halftime, the Newcastle Knights are leading the Dragons 32-0 in their clash at Wind Stadium, and in the AFL, a win for the Sydney Swans. That's the last news and sport.
2: 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Alexander Watson Insulation. Canberra's cold. Your house doesn't have to be.
9: A chilly overnight low of 1, frost and fog expected before a sunny day and a top of 21. Mostly sunny on Monday, the chance of morning fog with a maximum of 21 degrees. Partly cloudy with a low chance of rain on Tuesday, reaching 19 degrees. Then a possible

0: shower on Wednesday with winds expected. Another top of 19 degrees.
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1: Great song. Welcome back. Next hour of the continuous call team from Accor Stadium, where we've got the South Sydney Rabbitohs taking on the Cronulla Sharks at 5:30. We'll catch up with the random South guy who happens to be their CEO, Blake Solly, in just a moment. Back around the grounds, though, let's get an update from the game from Wind Stadium in Wollongong, where poor old Piggy's Dragons are struggling. Piglet?
2: Yep, 5 minutes into the second half, Levy.
3: Left a bit, there's, Piglet. Your horse just won.
2: There's some life. Dragons have scored through Hamish Stewart, Newcastle 32, Dragons 4.
1: Thank you very much, Biggie. We'll check that all-important kick in just a moment. Last night, Parramatta beat the Cowboys 33 points to 30. The Roosters over the Titans 28 to 12. And Thursday night, the Dolphins beat the Bulldogs by 44 points to 12. And just to wrap for Grant Atkins, I ran into him earlier and he refereed that game. He said, how do you think I went? I said, I don't know, I didn't watch it. Rock solid, aren't we? And you know who else I want to give a rap to? I'm going to nominate this bloke as nicest bloke I've ever met in rugby league. Matt
3: Please
1: Russell.
3: Don't do that to me.
4: No, Matty Russell.
1: Matt Russell from Fox League. Great must bloke. Be calling the South game. He is just he's a ripper of a bloke. So, Matty, we salute you on the continuous call team. South Sydney Rabbitohs up against the Sharkies. Come on, you bunnies. Blake Solly, random South guy, chief executive, all-round good bloke. He's here in the box with us. Hello, Blake.
5: Hi, Mark. Thanks for having me on the show.
1: Can we address your acting before we get into
5: it? Shouldn't take too long, I would think.
1: What were you thinking as a CEO of, the pride of the league, when they came to you and said, Blake, we want to incorporate you in a television commercial? What was your initial response?
5: Oh, budget director, great people, so I was interested. And then when they showed me the mullet and the goatee, being a kid from the Central Coast, it didn't look too out of order. So I was happy to do it, and they had a great vision for that ad, and everyone played their part, particularly Cameron, who played the straight man to everyone else.
1: Yeah, that whole random South thing, and, you see the things on social media, oh, this is South jersey here. That's from a business perspective, and you as the CEO, the brand recognition of that famous red and green, that must be huge for the club.
5: It's extraordinary. At our last game here, Albo came to it and he was telling us that when he got off the plane in Kuala Lumpur to do one of those petrol deals with the Malaysian government, the first thing he saw walking through the airport in Kuala Lumpur was a guy in a Rabbitohs jersey. So that's about as random as it gets. But no, it's great for us, and it's just great that our fans and our members feel that they're so proud of the club and what we do, that they want to wear that jersey wherever they are, whatever game they're going to, wherever they are in the world, they want to be part of the family.
1: You and I have spoken just before the boys jump in, and I'm sure they'll ask you something about this game. We've spoken about the fact that you play games here. You finally had a win in relation to playing some games at Allianz Stadium, and you and I have spoken about the fact that it's the taxpayers who own Allianz Stadium, not the Roosters, not the Waratahs. It's the taxpayers of this state. And for a lot of South Sydney supporters, and yes, I put my hand up and say I grew up a South Sydney supporter, it makes sense to be playing at Allianz Stadium, and you'll be doing that more from next year.
5: Yeah, we've got a great position now with Venues New South Wales and the government, where we play a lot of games here, but we also play some games there, and it's good for the state. Like you said, Allianz Stadium is a state asset, and the more use it gets is the better for the taxpayers. But for us, we'll be bringing three games that are currently played outside of New South Wales back into the Venues New South Wales network. So it's good for us, it's good for the taxpayer, and I think it'll be good for the game because we get big games here. Like, we had 50,000 people at Good Friday, and that was wonderful, and then we get to play some of our other marquee games, particularly the game against the Roosters at Allianz now.
3: Mate, I know you're the CEO of the club, but how have you felt the side's gone this year? It's a topsy-turvy year, and I think the Bunnies are probably a good example of how topsy-turvy it is.
5: Yeah. I think at times we look fantastic, and the win against Melbourne in Melbourne was probably the best performance of the season. And then we've also had a couple of games we probably would think we should have won, Canberra in Perth and maybe last weekend. And then, like every team, injuries has a huge impact on what you do in the season. And we've got a few players out tonight, so it's a good opportunity to see some of our young guys. But we're really happy with where we are in the top four, and we've got to keep the wins ticking over. And if we've got our best team on the field at the back end of the year, we're going to be very hard to stop.
3: Mate, I tell you, I'm happy to see back Jai Gray, who, as a CEO of a club, I mean, there's got to be some players you look at and you know them better than anyone else. I'm just so happy for him because he's a bloke who, like, there's not much of him, but from top to toe, he's all heart. And his performance in the first whatever it was, six rounds or whatever, was just superb.
5: Yeah, when we first signed him, the knock on Jai from the people who supposedly knew what the game was all about said he was too small, but Mark Ellison and all our coaching staff said, no, he's got something, he's courageous and he's brave and he can play at fullback or 5'8". He was a 5'8 then, and he's really become a fullback with us, and everyone can't wait to see him play. Matt's done a great job in his absence, but he's a fan favourite, Jai, and I know as soon as he runs out there, he'll get a big cheer.
4: Great milestone tonight for Campbell Graham playing his 150th game. He's been injured. Everyone knows how publicly that was, so great to see him. Good to see Latrell midweek talking to about his great mate Stretch. Looking at the players who you're missing tonight, Blakey, Brandon Smith we know about, Fifita, Jai Arrow in his shoulder. How's he coming along?
5: Yeah, Jai is still getting treatment on the shoulder. It's progressing pretty slowly, so I don't think we'll see Jai back on the field anytime soon, unfortunately.
4: Oh, but, that's a shame.
5: It is a shame because he's such a good bloke and such a great character around the club, but not unlike Flegler when he had his...
4: Very similar, is it?
5: Yeah, okay. It could take a long time to get back. But coming back to Campbell, for all of us, it feels like it was just yesterday when he debuted at the SCG in 2017. He was doing his trial HSC exams that day, and we shipped him from Marcelin down to the game, and he debuted. And it's just it's one of the nicer things in rugby league when you work in the industry to watch someone like that come in as a school kid and to watch what he's become both as a player and a person. And he's a leader around our club, and I just can't wait to see him get that recognition tonight in that 150th game.
2: Now, Blake, I've got one eye on this Dragons game taking on the Newcastle Knights, but you've got a coach in your club, Benny Hornby. There's been a lot of talk about Benny and the potential for him to possibly take over at the Dragons. I'm assuming you guys may see him as a potential candidate to take over at the Bunnies in a few years. How's his whole situation panning out?
5: Yeah, Ben's an assistant coach with us, and we'd love to have him stay at our club, but we also know that he's not going to be an assistant coach forever. Ben's too qualified and too good to be an assistant coach, and I'm sure there'll be a head coach job in the NRL or Super League that comes up that Ben will take, and I know he's passionate about the Dragons, but we'd like to keep him here for as long as we can, but we wouldn't stand in his way as well, because he's just got so much ability. And that period when he was our interim head coach in 2024, the response he got from the players and to work with him in that period, you can see he's a head coach in the making.
1: Gates have opened here too at a Core Stadium, so kickoff at 5:30. South Sydney and Cronulla will call that game for you here on the continuous call team. MG just mentioned the whole Latrell Mitchell thing and the media ban, and he broke the media ban this week to talk about Campbell Graham, which is fantastic. I mean, we love hearing from Latrell, and you know, I'm a huge fan of Latrell. I'm a fan of the club. What was the media ban all about, Blake? What's the go there? What was the story?
5: I think after 2024, Latrell made a lot of hard decisions, a lot of good decisions in terms of his lifestyle and wanting to be a better parent, be a better husband, be a better teammate, and essentially be a better person. And part of that meant he had to step out of the limelight and step away from the media. And the work that he's done on himself in that 18-month period to be the daddy is now, and also, I mean, we're seeing the benefit that's on the field in the first 8 or 9 weeks of the season. And I think he's got to a stage now where he's a bit more comfortable in his own skin and felt more comfortable coming out and talking to the media. So I think you'll see a bit more of Latrell in the media from now, but we've got to give him credit for the decisions he took back at the end of 2024 to become what he is now today.
1: With that said, right, and I was asked the question on a podcast during the week, and a video went up, and he's apparently had a crack at me or something. I haven't seen it on social media, and Josh Morris did the same, a former teammate of his the other week. I again want to say that I'm a Latrell Mitchell fan, but as an individual and as a contracted player, and you'll be able to tell me, is there an obligation in your player contract to do media? And the reason I ask that is, The vast majority of the money that players are paid in the game comes from broadcast deals. Therefore, there's a responsibility for him to speak to the media. And respectfully, I'd say, and I said this on the podcast during the week, Instagram is not investing any money in the National Rugby League. So it's very easy for Latrell to say, well, look, I'm on social media, the fans can get me there. But it's the broadcasters who cover our great game, and not everybody's on social media. I would have thought he has a responsibility to talk to the Channel 9s, the Fox Leagues, the 2GBs, the ABCs, the Triple M's. What's the go there? Do you have a thought on that?
5: Yeah, I think first and foremost, Latrell's responsibility to the game is to be the best player he can be. I think that's what puts people through the turnstiles or watching on TV. Obviously, he's got obligations to do media, and the fact that he's doing them now shows that. I've got to say, in Latrell's defence, he never shirked one corporate responsibility or one internal corporate request we had, or mayor fan or member day in that period. He was very happy to do his bit in terms of what.
1: But do you know what I mean, though, Blake? When you're a highly played player in the NRL like Latrell is, and the vast majority of that money comes from a broadcast deal, don't you have a responsibility to talk to the broadcasters?
5: Yeah, I think he does, and he'll do that. But I also think he's got to balance that responsibility with some of the stuff that he's copped over the last 3 or 4 years. And for him to, I think, take the time and the energy to concentrate on himself first and foremost and get his life in order to be able to actually speak. And probably have the self-control and the calm to actually speak rationally. I think Latrell said some things probably in the past that he's regretted and been heavily criticised for that. And I think in some ways that media ban is a response to that. When I feel comfortable in my own skin enough to be able to control and be in charge of what I say and what I put out there, that's when I'll start talking to the media again.
1: I think from my perspective... And you know, there's some horrible things that get written and said about Latrell Mitchell on social media, and, you know, we might not agree with what journalists write about him. But at the same time, you know, like Josh Morris said a few things about him, and then Latrell went onto social media and said something or reacted to that, which then invited Latrell's social media followers to turn their attacks on Josh, and they've done the same on me. So it's sort of, it's a bit hypocritical, if you like, to say, well, I don't want to talk to the media because of the unfair criticism that I cop and what people say about us, but then at the same time invite other people to criticise others for just having an opinion in the game. But anyway, that's something I suppose you've got to manage as the CEO. But first and foremost, look, if he's going well, that's great. We want a happy Latrell. We want, from a South Sydney point of view, we want him playing good football. And we want him to talk to the media because he puts bums on seats, and that's the draw card that is Latrell Mitchell. He's a superstar of our game. And if he's in a position where he is comfortable talking to the media, well, that's a good thing, eh?
5: Yeah, and I think I've never, I don't think any person's turned up to a game to be there to hear Latrell speak. I think they're there to see him play and some of those amazing things he does on the field, like last week. And that's what he's had to concentrate on, because he was in a pretty dark place back at the end of 24, and the decisions he had to make were significant, and he's done that. And I think we're seeing on and off the field the real Latrell, and I think now that he feels a bit more comfortable speaking, we'll start to see more of him in the media, and I think that'll mean that the public sees more of the real Latrell, the one that we see every day.
3: Blake, I know you'd like the history of the game and whatever, but you're probably aware back in 89, I think it was, Wayne Bennett, John Reba and myself built the Brisbane Broncos. Has Benny ever mentioned me, ever? Like, does he ever say anything about me?
5: He talks a lot about that era. Yeah. I'm sure he's mentioned you it a few times, yeah, but I think he loves that period, and building the Broncos from scratch is probably one of the proudest moments in Wayne's career. He talks about Paul Morgan and he and Brian Canavan setting up the Broncos from that little office in Red Hill, and
3: so
5: to
3: nothing
5: see it
3: about me.
5: Not specifically. Now that I know you were there, Daryl, I'll ask him on Monday.
3: Ask him. He probably doesn't remember who I am. The great Benny.
4: He knew you were.
1: You're both Queensland.
3: It was a great performance. I mean, admittedly, he did sack me after 1 year.
1: Yeah.
3: But that was his loss.
1: Have you learnt something from Wayne? Like, you've been around the game and you've been a great sporting administrator for a long, long time. What do you learn from working with someone like Wayne?
5: Oh, you learn something from Wayne every day. Learn a lot about how to deal with situations that are unexpected. For example, Latrell's injury this week, and just his calm composure during times of what otherwise would be crises, and then also his management of people and how he gets the best out of them, and just watching how he goes about that on a day-to-day basis. There's no magic formula for what Wayne does. It's just consistent messaging, consistent behaviour over a long, long period, and that's how you get the best out of people.
3: In my opinion, that's his number one thing he does. He cares about his players.
4: Oh, yeah.
3: He cares about the club. He just cares about everything. I'm not sure if he's a great coach as such.
1: Is father figure a right term, Daryl?
3: More than that.
4: He's present.
3: He does care, and people and the players respect him.
4: Yeah.
3: I think everyone respects him for what he has done in the game, which is, there's not many. In fact, I can't think of anyone who's done more in rugby league from a coaching perspective than what he has.
1: Yeah.
3: And he's still doing it, you know, and he's still the same. He looks the same. Like, every time I see him, he does that wry little smile. He's a lot funnier than he looks.
4: Yeah.
1: Well,
3: there'll be
1: no bias in my call at 5:30, but for the sake of the Rabbitohs and for my sake, I hope he does it again at 5:30. So, Blake, I know you've got to run, but, mate, thanks for coming up and saying good day. Good luck to the Bunnies this afternoon against the Sharks. Big night for Campbell Graham, and good luck for the rest of the year ahead.
5: Yeah, great to be on the show. Thank you.
1: There he is, Blake Solly, the random Souths guy, too. Keep an eye out for him on the television commercials. He's here, there and everywhere. Blake, back around the grounds. Mark Piggy-Riddell.
2: 24 minutes remaining in the second half. Newcastle 34, Dragons 4.
1: Did you say 34-4?
2: 36-4.
1: 36-4. He's got one job.
3: Mate, he's got tears in his eyes. He can't see it, even though he's not involved with the men.
1: He's counting the cash. That's what he's doing.
2: Not my side of the program.
1: Flying Destiny, just cashing up, cashing in. 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
1: Back around the grounds, Mark Piggy-Riddell, 40 points to 4, Newcastle leading St. George Illawarra. 21 minutes left in the second half. I'll cover for the great man while he continues to count his cash from Flying Destiny.
2: Newcastle 40, Dragons 4.
1: Oh, there's an echo in here. Thank you very much. Rightio, ladies and gentlemen. You've been forced to wait. It's time for this.
0: On the continuous call team, MG's Power Rankings.
4: Last week we were talking about nicknames and the best nicknames we've ever had.
3: Were you a bit off the pace then to start that?
4: Power. I thought there was one more. Power. Power. Anyway.
12: I love you.
4: I got called something when I was younger, and it was either I was called Spider because of my long legs, and when I went to work at a pub called the Cedars Tavern at Emerton, one of the regulars, Snake, he started calling me a name that I'd never heard of before. He said, opium, get us a drink.
12: What?
4: I said, what's opium? He goes, you're a slow-working dope. So I'm thinking about, look, obviously, rugby league has produced many.
3: Great game, rugby league.
4: Has produced many a great. Matt Hilda's one. Walsing, that's a fantastic one. Petrol, 70 cents a litre is another one. Martin Chariots of Fire.
3: Phil Sigsworth.
4: Yeah, what's a packet of worth? What's a packet of? Jamie Ferris Bureau. That's another good one. So I've come up with five in my lifetime that I've heard that I've thought are really funny and really clever. Then I'm going to ask you on 131873 to give us your best nickname that you've ever heard. And the best caller will get a little JD pack today, a Jack Daniels pack that's one with JD slides, little thongs, socks, a bucket hat, stubby holder. And if you're lucky, you might even get a little bit of a hip flask.
1: You're delivering this with a serious tone today, Emma.
3: Beautiful.
4: That's not on here, but the flask, I just made that up.
1: Just throw it in.
4: Yeah.
3: Are they another one of your sponsors
4: now? No, they're not. Okay, number five, for mine anyway, John Eales, the legendary Wallaby. You were eating a pie.
1: Daryl.
4: Wow.
1: this
4: you know
1: is
4: what?
1: A lack Graceful. Of respect
4: I think,
1: for
4: I think I don't think I want to do this week. I think I want to park it.
1: Why?
4: Because it's 4:30.
1: We've got half an hour to fill.
4: We've got Cashman in a minute.
1: Oh, that takes 2 seconds.
4: We're talking about the previews.
3: Come on, you're soft. I'll just have
4: He's eating a pie.
1: No, we've got a
4: He's eating a pie while I'm doing my rankings.
1: Listen, I'm not having you program the show. I've dedicated this half hour to bloody MG's power rankings. We're doing MG's power rankings.
4: Right, okay.
1: So you know what we're going to do?
3: Yeah.
1: We're going to start it all over again, and you're going to lift it up and show some passion and some power in the power ranking.
4: Well, and you're there drinking your water. He's there eating his food. I'm there reading my summary. I didn't feel the love. So let's go. Are you ready?
3: Yeah. Oh. Well, we're the only ones who are doing our job. You do yours now, Jabber Jaws. Give us some power rankings.
1: Right,
4: number five.
1: Come on, give us
4: your right number five.
3: Nicknames, is it?
4: Yeah, John Eels' nickname is Nobody because nobody is perfect.
1: Love it.
5: Oh,
4: I played cricket with a kid. He was called Johnny Who's There? H-U-S-A-I-A. We called him Knock Knock.
3: That's clever.
1: That's Knock. Good.
3: This pie's good.
4: When I was growing up, my dad, he kids called this bloke called Whisper. And I said, Dad, why do you call him Whisper? He goes, because he never shouts. So Whisper's a good one.
1: I like that. I've never
5: That's
1: heard
5: that
1: one.
5: That's a good one.
4: My dad played with a bloke off chart. Was a bloke called Bobby Cannell. His nickname was Far.
5: That's the best. Geez, one would want to be good because that's a crack.
4: Yeah, one is good. One is good. This one's pretty good. There was a bloke at the pub I worked at. I just told you about Cedars Tavern, where I got opium nickname. He's a bloke had a wooden leg, and he had a pronounced lip. Limp, L-I-M-P. So the blokes at the pub used to call him Snipe. And I said, what do you call him Snipe for? He goes, because he's a sniper's nightmare.
1: This is good.
5: Very good.
4: Number one.
1: Why did you want to hold this off to next week? This is brilliant.
4: I just didn't, you know, usually it's the wrap down time of the show.
1: No. That's we go having tongue till five, bro.
5: Okay, those last two have been very good.
4: Okay, number one. I used to work with my mum at the place called Travenol Laboratories at Toongabby. And I was 18 when I worked there. And there's a bloke there called Tony who was 5 foot tall. And we called him Shetland Tony.
1: They're very good. They're very good. They are sensational.
4: 131873, give us your best.
1: All right. You could win the Jack Daniels pack.
4: Yes.
1: 131873, some of the best nicknames. Can you think of any boys that you've dealt with over the years?
5: Not off the top of my head. And
4: Dallas.
5: I've got
4: Dallas,
5: one. Dallas
4: Donnelly.
3: What was his?
5: Rare.
4: Dallas.
3: Oh, sorry. Sorry, Dallas Donnelly. Yeah, that's a bloody beauty.
1: And it doesn't have to be rugby league nicknames.
4: No.
1: It could be anything.
4: Yes.
1: Nicknames you've come up with for some of your colleagues, some of your mates, those people down the pub.
3: I think I've said this one before. We had a bloke played at Penrith we used to call Pothole.
4: Yeah,
3: he's always getting in the road.
4: You're always trying to avoid it.
1: All right. Well,
3: I think that's a good one.
4: That's a great one.
1: MG, the board's lining up here, which shows, you know, people have just been crying out for MG's power.
4: They want JD's.
1: They want the JD's pack. So we need your best nicknames, 131873 the number. We'll take a break and we'll whip through as many calls as we can after this on the continuous call time.
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4: The continuous call team with two big games from 5:30. The Rabbitohs take on the Sharks, then the Sea Eagles take on the Broncos. This is 2CC.
5: Oh, I'm reading some of these nicknames coming through. They're very, very good. Back around the grounds, Mark Rennell.
6: Yeah, Dragons have just crossed for a try. 14 minutes remaining. Newcastle 40. Dragons 8 with a kick to come.
7: Here they come!
5: Here come the Dragons! Boys, a legendary football in Tinga was Alan Ting. His nickname was Roo.
7: I get that one. You get that one?
8: Yeah, really, yeah. I certainly do.
7: Good place, Tinga.
5: Worked with a bloke who they called Keth. He was missing an eye. Very good. Pat's at Sylvania, line 1. Hello, Pat.
9: Good afternoon, guys. Look, I just remember someone saying to me, "What's Chad Townsend when he runs out? He looks like the helmet on a set of legs." And I just went, "Oh my God, he looks like he's got a helmet on, like a bike helmet."
5: He might be listening.
7: Juggernaut.
9: Yeah, he had the perfect head of hair, but it was like a helmet that he was wearing, but he wasn't wearing a helmet.
5: So I'm gonna have to have a closer look.
7: Yeah,
5: it's funny when someone points something out to you.
7: Exactly.
5: There was a former senior police officer who had these massive earlobes, and I won't mention the name, but someone pointed it out to me once, and whenever this particular senior police officer held a press conference, all I could do was just stare at the earlobes. Because you're just looking at someone usually in a uniform and you think, okay, well, we're listening to what they're saying. But when someone says, mate, what about the lobes? Have a look at the earlobes.
7: Usually some of the big ears.
10: Would they be hereditary earlobes?
7: Well, aren't the earlobes and nose the only thing that doesn't shrink in old age? I think the rest of your body.
10: Tell me about that.
7: wing nut's usually big ears, isn't it?
11: Yeah, the nickname.
7: Wing nut.
11: Yeah, wing nut.
10: Geez, they're playing well now. The Dragons have found some form here.
5: Adam Harvey's just sent me a good one, but it might be a little bit risky to read on air.
7: Risky. Okay.
5: Yeah, thank you, Adam. I appreciate that, though. Line 2, Carmel at St Clair. Hello, Carmel.
12: Yeah, you've already mentioned it, but pothole, because everyone used to try and avoid him. What are the bosses at work?
7: What are the bosses at work?
5: It's a clever one, Carmel. Thanks so much for calling in. You're in the running for the $100 Harvey Norman voucher. Keep them coming. 131873, the number. Melissa's on the Central Coast, line 3. Hello, Melissa.
13: Hello, how are you?
5: Very well, thank you.
13: I used to know a fella by the name of Rod, and he was really tall and skinny. And his nickname was Pull Through, because back in the day, they used to put a rag on top of, like, a rod, and they'd clean the barrel of the guns, and they'd call it a Pull Through.
7: Yes.
13: Yeah. Rod. His name was Rod, but his nickname was Pull Through, because he was really tall and really skinny.
10: You're in front, I reckon.
5: Thank you, Melissa.
7: Pull Through.
5: Let's go to Carl at Penrith. Hello, Carl.
14: Yeah, g'day, fellas. Yeah, listen, I used to work with a bloke, and we used to call him Showbag. And, because he was full of crap, and you had to carry him all day.
5: Thank you, Carl. Mike's at Campsie. Hello, Mike.
15: Fellas, I had a really hilarious old uncle that was an adult during the Second World War. And with all the shortages Australia had, whether it be petrol or anything else, they nicknamed him Doc because he could fix anything.
5: Doc. Clever one. Clever. Thank you, Mike. Dave's at Raby. Hello, Dave.
16: How you going, mate? We used
5: very
16: to call
5: well.
16: Blake, oh, we still call him Seaweed because he floats around and stinks.
5: Thank you, mate. Appreciate it. 131873 is the number. We've got a colleague from Chris at Redcliffe that we've nicknamed Smoko, as he usually turns up for work at around 10 a.m. Thank you for that. I'm just trying to
17: pre-read.
5: Just pre-read.
10: You've
5: got to
10: be very careful. Yes, when you're very careful. Show like
5: yeah.
10: this, leaving.
5: work with a bloke called Taillights. Not bright enough to be in the headlights. Graham's at Concord. Hello, Graham. Sorry.
17: Hey, Graham.
18: Hey, Levy. How you going?
5: Good, mate.
18: We had a bloke from work. We used to call him Opera House. Big, beautiful, and useless.
10: Opera, Opera.
5: There's a wrap for the Opera House.
10: They're pretty good. That's a great one.
5: Thank you. The great Tommy Herschel from Find Your Feet's listening. We mentioned this one, didn't we? What's a Packeter? Phil Sigler.
17: Yeah.
5: Andrew Mortimer as well, one of the board members for the Bulldogs and from a legendary family. Blister turns up after the work's done.
10: He's a good kid, Andrew.
5: Yeah. Jade's in Albury. Hello, Jade.
19: Good afternoon, team. How are we all?
5: Very well, thank you.
19: One of my favourite cricketers at the moment, Manus Labuschagne, loose bus change.
10: loose bus change.
5: Very bus good. Change. Thank you. Lumpy's phone through, line 7. What do you got, Lumpy?
20: Hey, how are we, boys? You going well? Great show today. Great show. I used to do scuba diving many years ago, and I had a mate of mine, and he come up the back of the boat, and he had the top of his ear chopped off by the propeller. So after that, we used to call him 18 months because he had an ear and a half.
17: That's the winner.
7: I think that's the winner. Lumpy, take the pack, bro.
5: That's the best.
7: Take the pack. He can't beat that. You're not going to beat that. 18 months. Ear and a half.
10: That's a beauty, Lumpy.
7: That is
5: another Tommy says, boys, we had a lazy worker. We used to call him George Negus because he only worked for 60 minutes. bloke called Carp at our office, boys. He drinks like a fish. Enjoy the show. Thank you very much for
7: carp.
5: That.
7: Oh, there's been carpet.
5: I'm just having a look through some more here.
7: Did you?
10: No.
7: Carp.
5: Carp. Yeah, carp, yeah. Carp, carp, carp.
7: Sorry, buddy.
5: Where else are we going here? Line 8, Bruno at Brunswick Heads. Hello, Bruno.
21: It's Bono, Liv. You're not Bruno.
10: Bono. Bono, you should
5: be. Mate, I was a big fan of your work and you too, champion.
21: Yeah, we were away on a boys' weekend once, and we were sitting in the spa. I was tuning up a couple of Sheilas, and another mate jumped in. I said, "You're lower than a grass cutter. You're a ploughman." So it's got a bit of a rugby league connotation. You remember the old bloke ploughman used to pay for the
10: Broncos.
5: Yeah. Very good, Bruno. Bono. Thank you, Bono.
10: Where did I get Bruno
5: from? It says Bono on the screen, but I've called him Bruno.
10: I do reckon his real name's Bono.
5: Nah, of course not.
10: You know anyone other than Bono called Bono?
5: No. I don't think you can be called Bono.
7: No.
5: There's only one Bono.
7: Yeah, I think so.
5: Yeah, you know you've made it in life when people know you by one name.
7: One name.
5: Cher. Bono.
7: Madonna.
5: Madonna.
10: Wally.
7: Prince.
5: Pig.
10: Pig, yeah.
5: Are you putting yourself in the same basket as that?
17: One name.
10: MG.
7: That's two.
10: It's two. No, that's two letters, but it's
5: big
10: one
5: man.
10: Name.
5: Well, a lot of people just call you Big. Hello, Big.
7: Hello, man.
10: Yeah, my friend does that. Andrew at the back calls me Big sometimes. It's a bit disconcerting.
5: Andrew Lucas?
10: Yeah. Just calls me Big because he doesn't like typing a lot.
17: Tell you what, he doesn't writing either.
5: Worst compassion, no.
10: He can't spell man.
5: Anyway, back around the grounds, Piggy Riddell.
17: 9 minutes remaining in the second half, Newcastle 40, Dragons 10. We've got a crowd down there at Wynn Stadium, 10,916.
10: Not now, you don't.
5: We've got 5,000 left because all the emails I'm getting, they're all left at half time.
7: What's it hold there, Piggy? What's it hold?
17: Just around 20,000, okay. I think, normally. Mm. Yeah.
5: Geez, that centre of excellence, you're going to have to rename it.
7: To what?
10: Centre of crap.
5: Centre of crap, exactly. We'll take a break, be back with more.
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5: 131873, the number, 2gb.com. Click onto the feedback icon if you would like to join us. There's a few people here saying, boys, with all of these nicknames, Daryl's best was when Claudia Schiffer married Wayne Brain. Thank you, yes. Thank you for that. That was a good one.
10: Yeah. That was a beauty, Claudia Schiffer Brain. That is a beauty, isn't it?
5: Look, I'm not even going to say it. I'll get into trouble.
10: Don't say it.
5: There's some very good ones, and I wish I could share them online, but I can't. Let's bring in Tommy Herschel from Find Your Feet. He's got another one. For
25: okay,
5: us.
25: Tommy.
5: Hello, Tommy.
25: Thomas.
26: Tommy. Hello, champions. Well, boys, we had a mate that was keen to get working for Virgin. He enjoyed the thoughts of travelling around Australia, so he went and did the course. Anyway, the night that they graduated, he got his blazer and they put the metal wings, a little thing on his suit. Anyway, half an hour later, he got caught doing something he shouldn't have, so they sacked him. So the boys called him Emu because he got his wings but couldn't fly.
5: Oh, that's good. That's good. Thank you, Tommy.
26: The ripper. Good on you, boys.
5: Good on you, mate.
25: Good on you, brother.
5: Have a great weekend, mate. Tommy Herschel from Find Your Feet. Just before we get to Nick Ashman, you're a guy called Jack. And he was known as Hydraulic because he could lift anything. Obviously talked himself up. Another bloke I work with, we now call E.T., always wants to go home. Evan. Pelican, member of the fishing club who always turned up to a weighing and took all the unwanted fish, Pelican. And we call a guy at work Perth because he's 2 hours behind everyone else.
25: Yep.
5: Let's bring in Nick Ashman from PointsBet. He's on the line outside the Brookie Hotel. Hello, Nick.
27: G'day, Mark. How are you guys?
25: Hello, Nick.
5: Mate, very well. Can you think of any funny nicknames that you've come across over the years?
27: I have, but I won't mention them on air.
5: Okay, fair enough.
27: I'm just trying to think of something that I can mention on air, but I don't know nothing. You know what blokes are like? Terrible.
5: Yeah.
27: Anyway.
5: That's all right. We'll play to our strengths, which are the markets. Rabbitoh Sharks followed by Manly Broncos tonight, mate. What are the PointsBet punters doing on these games?
27: Well, the Rabbitohs were the favourites, Mark, when markets went up at the top of the week. But obviously, with a couple of players out, Latrell, the big one there, the Sharkies are now hot favourites, into $1.55 at PointsBet. So all the money for the Sharkies. They've won the last five contests between these two clubs. Usually, it's a pretty tight tussle, though. So, if you're a Rabbitohs fan, maybe you might be able to get them with the line start, which is 4.5 points. We have taken a few bets there. Overs and unders set at 52.5. And they're back the unders. So they're playing into that space where I think the last four of the last five clashes between the two clubs have been separated by 12 points or less. So maybe not completely hopeless for the Rabbitohs yet.
5: I just saw a couple of other clever ones. This one just took my my attention, this nickname. We had a bloke at work. His surname virtually sounded like Endemay, so it was like a James or Jimmy Endemay, right? Mm. So they called him June Endemay. I like it. Very clever.
7: We're good at it.
5: Thank you. Okay. Manly Broncos, the late game over at Brookie. Nick, what's doing on this one?
27: Well, I can tell you the Brookie Hotel's jam-packed. The Broncos fans just left, yelling out jeers and all kinds of things. But they've been well back, the Broncos. I hate to say it, guys. We sort of round that 220 mark into $1.95 for no real reason, you wouldn't think, other than the fact that the punters probably said that's too big a price for the Bronx. Manly is still your favourites at $1.85. The line is now down to half a point. It was three and a half in favour of the Broncos at the start of the week. So very much all the money for the Broncos. And again, they've taken the unders. We've seen some high-scoring matches in the NRL this year. But both games tonight, Mark, they're taking the unders.
5: Okay. Well, mate, you get back into the Brookie Hotel. A few nice races to keep an eye on. Hopefully you're back flying destiny for Biggie Riddell, didn't it, when the bat out of hell well?
27: Wasn't that something? You just saw down the outside. I did watch the race for him, and I gave him a good kick home. So it was a good win for flying destiny. Hopefully we'll get the mail again next time it runs.
5: Oh, yeah. Absolutely. Good on you, Nick. Thank you, mate. Nick Ashburn, our man from PointsBet. Two big games coming up tonight, starting with the Rabbitohs and the Sharks, followed by Manly and the Broncos.
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5: Back around the grounds, we do it for Mark Piggy Riddell.
17: Greg Marju just went in for his fifth try of the afternoon. Newcastle 44, Dragons 10, 2.5 remaining.
5: I've got a couple of Dragons fans emailing saying, Mark, 20 of your members, first time we've left at halftime. We're going to erect a new sign at the Centre of Excellence, the Centre of Disappointment.
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17: Just keep jabbing them in. Just keep jabbing them in.
4: All right, no, it's okay. At least you tipped them.
17: I know, it stayed solid.
4: Except for you didn't with Parramatta, though, for some reason.
17: As I said previously, I don't have anything to do with the men's program.
5: Are you losing your voice?
17: Yes. We've been screaming all hour,
5: have we?
17: Yeah.
5: Okay, fair enough. We better take a break. We'll come back with more nicknames in MG's Power Rankings right after this.
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5: Question number three in the Saturday footy quiz for the $150 Lowe's digital gift card. Name the Manly captain playing his 250th NRL game tonight. Name the Manly captain playing his 250th NRL game tonight. If you've got all three answers and you think they're correct, You can give us a buzz right now on 1-300-722-873. 1-300-722-873. First person with the correct answers will win the $150 Lowe's digital gift card. Let's squeeze in a couple more. Mark over in Western Australia, line 3. Hello, Marky boy.
12: How you going?
5: Good, mate.
12: So I used to work with a bloke that had a lazy eye. We used to call him Mortgage because one eye was fixed and the other one was variable.
10: That's pretty good.
17: That's good.
10: That's pretty good.
7: That's the leader.
5: That's very good.
7: Yeah. That's the leader.
5: Thank you, mate. Jimmy's at Maroubra. Hey, Jimmy.
7: Jimmy.
13: Hello.
5: Hello, Jimmy. You're on the air, mate. What have you got for us?
13: Yeah, Mark, I used to work on the garbage run out in Riverway, and we had a guy there, we used to call him Ray Martin, because he used to put 60 minutes on every run.
5: Thank you, Jimmy. Appreciate it, mate. One more. Paul in Brisbane. Hey, Paul.
14: Hello, boys. I'm a fella I used to work with. His family name was Rogers, last name Rogers, and he had the worst BO you could imagine. Now, there's a flower that some gardeners would know. It's called a marigold. Its nickname is Stinkin' Rogers, so we used to call this fella Marigold.
5: Well done.
7: I was waiting for Buck.
5: Thank you, Paul. Just a couple more here on the text line, and then, MG, you can announce the winner. Here's a good one. We nickname a bloke at work Hoover. As in vacuum cleaner, because he was always sucking up to the bosses. We've worked with a few of them over the years, haven't we? Thank you for that. Yes, sensor light only worked when someone walked past him. We had a bloke, Sally at Punchbowl says, we have a guy at work, we call him Flowers because he makes his own arrangements. Mark, true story, Gary Jack, the Balmain legend, openly calls the great man Peter Volandi's turnstile from when they played together on the South Coast. Peter was in the centres and tow truck for somebody highly stressed and heading for a breakdown from Roger in Sylvania.
7: Wow.
5: Thank you for that one. And someone's having a crack at me. Mark, where's the Ella Langley interview you promised Piggy from last week? Looking forward to it.
17: Yeah, I asked you about that last night.
5: To be honest, I forgot. It was a pretty busy week with everything that's going on, so I forgot. I'll see if I can get something done for next
10: week. No, don't take it to heart.
17: Levy, you're very busy.
10: You've got to call this game too.
5: Dave,
10: I need you to be up for this game.
7: Yeah. He's always up.
5: I'll try my best.
7: The only way is up now.
5: Try my best. David Albion Parks won the quiz. The answers today, Jareem Bullard, the West Tigers fullback who signed that four-year deal. Jason Taumalolo, the most capped Cowboy, overtaking Jonathan Thurston. And Jake Trebojevic plays his 250th NRL game. So well done to you, Dave, from Albion Park. You've won the $150 Lowe's digital gift card. It's all thanks to Lowe's. 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MG, who wins?
7: Oh, I can't go past Lumpy.
5: Lumpy?
7: 18 months. Year and a half.
5: It's very
17: That's
5: clever.
17: A good one.
7: Very clever.
5: Very clever. Now, we also need to come up with a caller of the day, boys.
7: Oh.
5: So we've whittled them down, and there's been a stack of them. Lisa on the Central Coast, who agreed with me that her husband never turns the power switch off but does do a lot of cleaning. Michael in Tamworth, grandmother used to leave the chewing gum behind her ears to save it for later. Desert Panania, beer has used-by dates. And Daniel in Canberra, used-by dates on bandages. Out of those one, who wins?
10: Yeah, it's hard. I'm going to let MG do it because he does everything else in this game.
7: Go, Piggy.
17: MG's got a sponsor for this one.
10: he's got a one for this one. He's got a new Band-Aid sponsor.
17: Did you just try and bite me?
10: Come on, MG. Hurry up.
17: And I've lost my voice.
5: You know what? I'm going to give it to Daniel in Canberra. Used by Dave and Band-Aid.
7: That was a funny one.
5: Yeah, that was a good
7: that
5: one.
7: Was, that made us laugh.
5: Well done, Daniel. $100 voucher thanks to Harvey Norman coming your way. 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
7: Look, I'm going to stay with South, even though Latrell's out. I've tipped the South when he was in, but now that he's out, it's going to be more difficult. But I think Jai Gray being back's a massive in for them.
5: So Bunnies?
7: Bunnies.
5: And then the Manly Broncos game.
7: Manly.
5: Manly at home. You've been a superstar, as always. We'll see you Magic Round next week.
7: Friday, we're flying up.
5: Ooh. See you up there.
7: Bye, baby.
5: Thank you, MG. Back around the grounds, 44-10. Newcastle has thumped the Dragons, 44-10. 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
6: The continuous call team with two big games from 5:30. The Rabbitohs take on the Sharks. Then the Sea Eagles take on the Broncos. This is 2CC.

Just repeating that news we shared with you a little earlier today as the crowd continues to build here at Accor Stadium. Scans have confirmed North Queensland Cowboys co-captain Tom Dearden has suffered a syndesmosis injury and will be out for the next 6 to 8 weeks. He'll have surgery next week, so 6 to 8 week recovery period. So that rules him out of Origin 1 and probably Origin 2 given the length of time. So who comes into that Queensland team? That's something Billy Slater will be wrestling with. That other injury update from the Cowboys, Sonny Luke, he's also set to miss a month on the sidelines after scans revealed he sustained a high-grade MCL tear. So that's all, of course, thanks to our mates at Deepeat, the injury update. Now, Aria Homes, New South Wales, is stepping up to help you save when building a new home. 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
1: Good afternoon, I'm Sarah Widdowson. The Liberals could lose the seat of Farah after 25 years with One Nation on the verge of creating an upset. Michael Packey reports from Albury.
2: There's only an hour before voting closes in the Farah by-election. The huge New South Wales seat has been the centre of political attention over recent months, following the departure of local member Susan Lee after she was dumped as Liberal leader. Polls suggest the Libs won't be able to hold on, and the regional seat will likely fall to One Nation or an independent. Opposition leader Angus Taylor has spent the day campaigning in the electorate and admits the Liberals are the underdogs.
3: We're going to keep fighting right through to 6 o'clock tonight.
2: One Nation candidate David Farley believes there's a mood for change.
4: In the words of Jimmy Swaggart, the crops mature and the harvesters are moving in.
2: But a candidate no one is discounting is Michelle Millthorpe. There's a real possibility the independent could cause the real upset of the night. Michael Packey, Albury.
1: Tensions have escalated in the Middle East despite a standing ceasefire, with Iran accusing the US of targeting civilian areas and violating maritime agreements. Washington maintains its latest strikes on three Iranian flag tankers were retaliatory and necessary to enforce an active blockade in the Strait of Hormuz. President Donald Trump says he expects a response to a potential peace deal from Iranian leaders as early as tonight, but is not ruling out direct action.
5: If there's no ceasefire, you're not going to have to know. You're just going to have to look at one big glow coming out of Iran. And they better sign their agreement fast.
1: The New South Wales government will inject nearly $40 million into the state's firearms registry to help enforce tighter gun laws introduced after the Bondi terror attack. The package will fund 22 additional registry staff and major system upgrades. Police Minister Yasmin Cadley says the tighter restrictions will significantly reduce the number of weapons in the community.
6: Those changes will start immediately. The registry is ready for the uplift and ready to continue to make New South Wales safe.
1: Australia's National Science Agency will persist with planned job cuts despite receiving more than $380 million in extra funding from the federal government. The CSIRO says the cuts announced last November are well underway and necessary to support the long-term sustainability of the organisation. Retailers are demanding further action to protect staff from escalating violence and abuse. A nationwide survey has found 71% of shoppers witnessed abuse directed at retail or fast food workers. In finance, one Australian dollar is buying around 72 US cents.
7: For Canberra's best coverage of the NRL, join the Continuous Call team every Saturday and Sunday from 1 p.m. Now a sports update on 2CC.
1: The boss of the Sydney Rabbitohs believe players do have obligations to speak to the media. Latrell Mitchell ended a self-imposed media ban earlier this month after a year and a half. Speaking on the Continuous Call team, South CEO Blake Solly said the ban came from a good place.
8: First and foremost, Latrell's responsibility to the game is to be the best player he can be. I think that's what puts people through the turnstiles or watching on TV. Obviously, he's got obligations to do media, and the fact that he's doing them now shows that. I've got to say, in Latrell defence, he never shirked one corporate responsibility.
1: The Rabbitohs will take on the Sharks at Acor Stadium later this hour. Newcastle Knights have smashed the Dragons 44-10 at Wynn Stadium, and the Women's Blues have arrived in Brisbane ahead of their second State of Origin clash. That's the latest news and sport.
9: 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Canberra's cold. Your house doesn't have to be.
10: A chilly overnight low of 1, frost and fog expected before a sunny day and a top of 21. Mostly sunny on Monday, the chance of morning fog with a maximum of 21 degrees. Partly cloudy with a low chance of rain on Tuesday, reaching 19 degrees. Then a possible shower on Wednesday with winds expected, another top of 19 degrees.
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6: And Mark Riddell.
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6: The continuous call team, thanks to McDonald's, Harvey Norman, Aria Homes, Forex, Brighton's Lawyers, Honda, Drug Alert, Sonali, Arrow Transport, Jack Daniels, Milwaukee Tools, Power Bay, Ram Trucks, and Lowe's.
12: That is unbelievable!
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1: And now, live from Accor Stadium, Sydney Olympic Park, Mark Levy.
2: Yes, hello everyone. Welcome along to a big Saturday night of rugby league starting here at the Olympic Stadium where we have the grand final every year, Accor Stadium. We're crowd building. Not too many people here right now, but we're still, 20 minutes away from kickoff. The Cronulla Sharks up against the South Sydney Rabbitohs. Up high on the ladder, these two teams. 5 wins from 8 games, the Rabbitohs. The Sharkies, 4 wins from 8 games and a couple of milestones. Of course, Campbell Graham playing his 150th game and Nico Hines playing his 100th Sharks game. So I'm sure the boys will be up for this game for both sides. As far as our referee goes, Jared Cole, senior review official Chris Butler, Drew Ultraman, Daniel Luttringer on the touchlines. And the team news, we do that for Drug Alert. As you've heard, Latrell Mitchell out with a lower back injury. Latrell Siegwald starts in the centres in 23 for his debut. Jamie Humphreys out with a leg injury. Moala Graham Taufer joins the bench in 21. And I touched on the fact that Campbell Graham is playing his 150th game for the Sharks. Riley Jones joins the bench and Braden Welly drops out of the side. Nico Hines playing his 100th Sharks game. Later on tonight, of course, we'll be off to Four Pines Park at Brookvale for the clash between the Manly Sea Eagles and the Brisbane Broncos. 8th versus 11th on the ladder. And we'll have Mike Pearsall and Josh Morris on deck to call that one. While in the earlier game in Wollongong, another tough day at the office for the poor old St. George Illawarra Dragons. Dear. The Knights, 44, St. George Illawarra 10. And we've had a number of emails throughout the afternoon from rusted on members and fans that have been with the club for 20 years saying, Mark, it's the first time we've left at half time. So they've got to get themselves out of this hole. And there's going to be some interesting headlines, no doubt, again, around the St. George Illawarra Dragons this week, especially off the back of the bye last week. Sadly, nothing has improved for the Red V. Darryl Braman's alongside me, though, for the Sharkies and the Rabbitohs. Big D, I'm looking forward to this one.
3: Yeah, they're both good sides, aren't they? And you'd expect both of them to probably be in the eight come the end of the season. I suppose it depends on injuries, et cetera, et cetera. But the Sharks were really good last week. They hammered the Tigers. I know the Tigers were under strength, but they did hammer them and they were very, very good. The Bunnies have been pretty good all year. Look, the loss of Latrell's massive. It's funny, I was looking at this game middle of the week, just having a little look at the odds. Souths were, I think, about $1.60 and the Sharks were $2.20. The next time I looked after Latrell got injured, it was the other way around.
2: Yeah.
3: They just completely swapped over. So it just shows you the impact he has and how much he should be in, well, how much he means to the Bunnies. I just think they're going to be probably...
2: The Gladiator's in the house too, Darryl.
3: Is he?
2: Rusty. I just spotted Russell.
3: Has he got the big beard? Has he still got the big beard?
2: He got the beard.
3: I wonder what movie he's doing at the moment.
2: I watched one of his new ones the other week, Nuremberg.
3: Yeah, is it good?
2: And the only reason I watched it is because he delivered the eulogy at John Law's funeral and he slipped in a reference of his new movie, Nuremberg, and I watched it the other day and... Given what's going on at the moment with anti-Semitism and all that we've been talking about during the week, it just gives you an idea of how bad that Nazi regime was back in the day. So if you're into your history and everything else, it was pretty eye-opening. But he's just a brilliant actor and he's obviously
3: a
2: proud South fan, isn't he?
3: Well, he's just a superstar, mate, ever since he got involved in the acting. And I remember he was on the Footy Show a couple of times when I was there. And, you know, he had no idea who it was, really, but I sucked up to him big time.
4: What's his best? His best, you reckon?
2: Gladiator.
4: I was going to say
3: Gladiator. Without Gladiator.
4: Gladiator. Okay.
3: Probably put him on the world stage.
2: Father to a murdered son.
4: Yes.
2: Husband to a murdered wife. And I will have my vengeance
4: in this life.
3: Can you say it? Sounded like an English accent then. Can you say it in like a... What was he then? What, Roman?
2: Well, he was called the Spaniard, wasn't he?
4: Yeah.
3: Was he?
4: Spaniard.
3: Do some Spanish action. Accent.
2: Andre.
3: Arriba.
2: But, mate, you've met him in the lifts here, haven't you?
4: Yeah, I've met him Russell. A few times in the lifts.
2: Doesn't
4: yeah.
2: he just in the...
4: Piggy. Piggy.
3: Well, he didn't know who I was. I met him once in the,
2: hey,
3: the lifts.
2: Hey, you are.
3: No, I don't think he did. I might now. I don't know. But I don't think he did. But he's different, isn't he?
2: Yeah.
4: I've only said hello to him.
3: You never had a conversation
4: never
3: with
4: had
3: him?
4: A conversation.
5: Hello.
4: With
5: it's me
4: you're looking for.
3: Piglet.
2: It's her birthday during the week, Adele.
4: Oh, really?
2: Yeah, apparently.
3: How old is she these days?
4: You sing Adele songs, don't you?
2: Me?
4: Yeah.
2: No.
3: What do you think he looks like, Adele?
2: You know
3: how
2: who
3: dare
2: I?
3: You? You're a disgrace.
2: You know,
3: you just keep having a go at him.
2: I actually, you know how you've got your Can't Pronounce It Yet song,
4: yeah.
2: The Michael Bublé? I played, there he is, Russell Crowe on screen right now with Joy Arra.
4: What about the beard? It's white.
3: Does he still own the club?
4: Yeah. Got a percentage of it.
2: Yeah, yeah. Loads of it. Yep. It was, I played a Michael Bublé song during the week. Just haven't met you yet. Mate, the text line went into meltdown. Piggy's version's better.
3: Better.
2: Have you watched Carpool Karaoke, James Corden, where he gets the superstars?
3: Yeah, I have.
2: And they just sing song. I watched the Michael Bublé. I just come up on my YouTube thing. So I watched it, and I played that song the next day. Geez, I didn't realise his youngest boy got diagnosed with cancer, and he gets quite emotional in the car talking to James Corden about it. And then, you know, next minute they're singing and having a laugh and everything else.
4: Yeah, right.
2: So it just goes to show, you know, just because they're world global superstars, they're just run-of-the-mill, everyday people you and I.
3: That's a great show, isn't it? I mean, I don't know. I don't watch the show, but I see bits of it. He was on with... Paul McCartney, did he?
2: Yeah.
3: With Paul McCartney. I mean,
2: they went to Penny Lane and everything.
3: Paul McCartney is just phenomenal, isn't he?
2: Mm.
3: I love him, you know.
2: Penny Lane.
3: And I love when they talk about the history of the Beatles and all the stuff they do, because I'm going to call it, I love the Beatles.
2: You're listening to the Saturday Countdown with Molly Meldrum and the big man, Daryl. Piggy, you got any thoughts on this game, or are you still thinking about how you're going to spend all your money?
4: What money?
2: Flying Destiny, winning on the Gold Coast?
4: No, I'm going to take it to the beach, so all the money's going to go in next month's fees.
3: Get some cozzies.
4: Got to reinvest it back into it. Reinvest it.
3: I see Garlo and get some of his cozzies. They're good. Have you got Garlo's sluggos?
4: Oh, the big on me.
3: They're fantastic.
2: Fit on pastry.
3: He gave me another pair recently, and I'm not sure if they fit. I haven't put them on yet.
4: I'll have to find them, because I've got a pair.
3: They're good.
4: Well, yeah.
3: Garlo's sluggos are the best, mate.
4: Very good.
2: I wasn't exploding good them. Too. You actually have a thought on today.
4: I'm trying to save my voice a little bit because it's gone.
3: Mate, no one listens to you anyway.
4: It's gone.
3: Just saying.
4: Well, I just said maybe
3: just
4: Levy can do a...
3: bit of paper behind you there. Try and bend over if you can.
4: Ooh.
3: You're a disgrace.
2: Was that you?
3: No, that's Piggy. He popped off.
4: It's my voice. Thank you.
2: Come
4: very
2: on,
4: much.
2: The suspense is killing me.
3: I know you're
4: Well,
3: out
4: I was
3: of it.
4: Exactly the same as Big Man. During the week, I tipped South.
2: Can you hear him?
3: No, who is it?
4: Oh, do you want me to speak up a bit? And then look, the Latrell situation. But if I had to change my tip, I know you, my friend,
3: would have hammered you.
4: Absolutely hammered me, especially it's the Bunnies. So I'm going to stick solid with them here tonight at ANZ or
2: Accor
4: with this huge crowd.
3: Mate, by the way,
2: where is everybody?
3: I'm just having
4: this
3: a look over here on the southern end of the stadium here.
4: One said rain. Oh, actually,
3: it's a bit dark.
4: My umbrella.
2: That's hazard reduction smoke.
4: No, there was an issue last week because remember when I remembered to bring my umbrella to Combank Stadium?
3: Yeah.
4: I left it there. And then the next day I went to get it out of the back of my car and remembered that I needed
3: it. Was your car there?
2: Gonski.
4: Harry picked it up for me.
3: Well done, Harry.
2: You know, apparently there's been some hazard reduction burns, which is why
4: so it's not rain.
2: Bit of smoke, so to speak.
3: Mate,
2: residual smoke.
3: I'm 69 years of age, Levy. You're talking to a bloke who knows hazard reduction burn smoke when he sees it, and that's not it.
2: That's hazard reduction burn smoke.
4: Well, there's no rain on the radar.
2: Thank you.
3: So it doesn't mean the radar's not always right. Is there any hazard reduction smoke on the radar?
4: Garrel's hazard reduction.
2: Garrel, you're looking at a bloke who's talked about hazard reduction years for the last 19 years. Yeah. Hazard reduction burns.
3: Yeah.
2: That's hazard reduction burn smoke, bro.
3: Yeah, I can be persuaded. Yes, it is.
4: Okay.
3: Okay. You go downstairs.
2: What have
3: you
2: got?
4: I just finished. You weren't even listening.
3: What did you say? What were you talking about?
4: I can't remember. I named the wrong ground. I know that.
2: Can someone get MG back? We've been on fire with MG here for 4 hours. Now we're just falling apart.
4: My voice is gone.
2: I'll give you your vocal zone. That'll fix you.
3: Whole station's
2: all right
3: without him.
2: We'll take a break.
4: Another sponsor.
3: Just about owns it.
4: Another ad.
2: We'll take a break. Come back with more from Accor Stadium as we build up to kick off. Oh, Jesus, no one here. Sharks in the South Sydney Rabbitohs. You can't talk it up when there's no one here. Like, it's really, really disappointing. Two Sydney clubs with big supporter bases. There's no one here. We'll take a break, come back with more.
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2: Welcome back. 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Saturday night rugby league here at Accor Stadium. Jeremy Monaghan from South is down there doing his best as the ground announcer to whip everyone into a frenzy, but he's talking into an echo chamber at the moment. I just hope people are getting something to eat and a drink, because this is really, really disappointing, and there's no other way to put it. Am I being overreacting or not?
4: I think especially the fact that both teams are travelling pretty well. Mm. Sharkies are coming off that big win. I know the Bunnies lost last week. Do you think Latrell not playing has a bit to do with the crowd as well?
3: Oh, I think it would.
4: I think it would too. Mate, yeah.
3: He does attract, you know, people, and he's a showman. And him not being there probably would make a bit of difference. I'll also say this: I don't think the Sharkies fans travel all that well either.
2: Well, this might explain it. Dave, the bus driver, says, "Mark, the reason there's no one there tonight, the rail network is shut down for maintenance."
4: Oh. So it'd be buses.
2: So you'd have to get a bus out here.
4: Buses.
2: Too hard.
3: You say the rail network is shut down...
2: Well, there'd be parts of the rail
3: just coming
2: network
3: out to here.
2: Maybe this section out here.
4: Buses substituted.
2: I'll stand corrected, but I've got no reason to doubt.
3: Do you like buses, Piggy?
4: No, I'm not a bus guy, big man.
3: Why is that?
4: Well, I don't frequent buses very often. Do you?
3: I don't dislike them, but I do prefer travelling in the train.
4: I would rather a train than a bus.
3: Anyway, I'm Daryl Broman. Move on.
2: Daryl, you're in a South shirt.
4: Oh, okay. You're a grub, Levy.
3: Thanks, Twiggy.
4: You're a grub.
2: By the way, 0460 873 873 if you'd like to let us know where you're tuning into the coverage. Geez, the text line was busy last night, wasn't it, Piggy?
4: Oh, yeah.
2: We had people listening here, there, and everywhere. So,
4: what about the fires and the beers and that's the wine?
3: Okay, well, let's talk. Tell us if you've got a fire at your place or beers.
2: Here's a question for you, big man. Yeah. Do you like marshmallows over the fire? Or in the fire?
3: Is that called smoke or s'mores? S'mores, yeah. Yeah, I don't mind it.
2: Overrated.
4: I'm anti them.
2: You burn your fingers.
4: My kids get them, and these days the marshmallows...
3: The secret is put them on a stick. Don't put them on your finger when you hold it over.
4: They burn that quick. It's not funny.
3: Yeah, you blokes have lost the Christmas spirit.
4: You don't do it at Christmas.
2: You do it in the middle of winter.
3: I didn't say that. I just said you've lost the Christmas spirit.
2: Got him.
4: Backpedaling.
3: You've lost the Christmas spirit. It's well-known fact.
2: What about the late game, boys? Manly and whoever they're playing.
4: Well, I'm going for Manly. Broncos. Geez, you're on fire. The Broncos. Manly take on the Broncos over there at Four Pipes.
3: Who are Manly playing?
4: Broncos.
3: Okay.
4: I'm going the Seagulls. I think Warren can...
3: Okay. Why don't you do your own show? That's good.
2: So you're tipping Manly?
4: I'm tipping Manly.
2: What about you, Darryl?
3: I've tipped Manly, but again, not confident. I'm never confident in any game. Even though I do think Cronulla will beat Souths in this game.
2: Yeah, I'll tell you what, Brookie will be jam-packed tonight. Jake Trbojevic, 250.
4: Yep.
3: I'm going to say this, Levy. It's going to be pumping out there because Chris Warren
2: pulsating
3: will be there.
4: Will he?
3: He'll be. Of course he will be. He's not calling the football. Because he'll be running the show over there because he's the media manager.
2: Let's put Daryl on the spot here. Let's put Daryl on the spot. Out of all our callers now, you've called with Chris, you've called with Mike, you've called with me, you've called with Tomo. Who's your favourite?
3: That's it's really difficult. Seeing you're here, I'm going to say you and Tomo. The other two are just, like, learning. And
2: Chris isn't learning. He's doing it longer than me.
3: Yeah, well, he hasn't picked up much.
4: He's a slow learner.
2: Jeez, we're hard.
3: He hasn't picked
4: up. I'm just thinking, should I go downstairs?
2: No, well, we've got to do the tips first.
4: All right.
2: Let's do the tips for Maccas when the footy's on and you can't. I'm glad you pointed that out. I didn't look at the time.
3: You know his father's rabbits.
4: Hey?
2: Yes.
3: No, but you'd think he would have known a bit more about it, wouldn't you?
2: About what?
3: Footy.
2: He knows a lot. He played footy.
3: What level?
4: West NRL.
3: Yeah, but only because they had no one else.
4: You're lucky he's not listening.
2: Oh, he will be listening.
4: And he knows he won't be listening because he'll be at the ground. If he'll be at the ground.
2: No, worse, he's on a Tinder date. Rusty. Maccas, when the footy's on and you can't miss a moment, get Maccas delivered for a 99-cent delivery fee. 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Piggy, you go first. You've got to go downstairs.
4: Look, I'm going to stick with the Bunnies and my tip for a player to deliver. I'm going to go with Alex Johnston. I think he will deliver. My bold prediction, he'll get a hat-trick tonight.
2: Can I give you my bold prediction?
4: Yes.
2: You're going to be voiceless in the second half.
4: No,
2: you're gone.
4: It's gone.
2: Gone.
4: Goodbye.
2: What about you, big man?
3: I'm tipping the Sharks. My bold prediction will be Adam Fanua-Blake, who's been pretty quiet this year when it comes to tries. I think he might get a, he'll get a try tonight. And the other one, which is something else, what
2: the
3: was it?
2: The bold prediction.
3: I did a bold prediction.
2: The player to watch.
3: Player to watch. Well, player to watch, I'm going to say Teague Wilton. I read Darryl, in the paper today.
2: Do you know that we do a game together every week?
3: Yeah, I know.
2: And I give you three things to do. A tip, a player who will deliver, and a bold prediction.
3: Yeah.
2: And every week you say, what's the other one?
3: Yeah, well, I forget them.
2: You should write them down.
3: No, I don't write them down because I throw this away as soon as I leave here. So anyway, I'm tipping the Sharks. I think they'll win.
2: All right. Sit tight, ladies and gentlemen. We'll take one last break. We're back with the action. South Sydney and Cronulla here at Accor Stadium.
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2: Welcome back. Saturday Night Rugby League with a continuous call team. Mark Levy, Darryl Broman up here in the commentary box. Mark Piggy-Riddell making his way down to the touchline. And Les Davidson's made his way out to ring the bell tonight. Jeez, Darryl. He looks like he could still play, Les.
3: Yeah, he lives down in the Shire. I see him around the place a little bit. He looks fantastic. He hasn't let himself go at all. I mean, what a player he was. He was scary, but he wasn't dirty. In that era, it was a bit different, you know, as you know, Levy. Mm. But he always got you, you know, fair and square manner, which is not something that everyone did in those days. So, and he managed to be right at the top of the table with it all. Here he comes. He's about to ring the bell. The Sharks are on their way out.
2: Yeah, the Sharks are making their way out. The fullback is Will Kennedy. The wingers, Moeni Hirotti and Sam Stone Street. Siva Talakai and KL Iro in the centres. Brayton Trindle, Nico Hines, the halves. Lock forward is Cam McGuinness. Second row is Britton Nickera and T. Wilton. Front row of Adam Fanua Blake and Toby Rudolph. Blake Brayley is the hooker and captain of the bench of Cole Hune, Burns, Kafusi, Hazard and Puru and Jones. Craig Fitzgibbon is the coach. And very shortly we'll have the South Sydney Rabbitohs making their way out as the Sharks make their way to the northern end of Accor Stadium. Les Davidson will ring that bell and then the South Sydney Rabbitohs. No, to no doubt, the Battle Hymn of the Republic will be on their way as well. The fullback is Jai Gray. The wingers, Alex Johnston and Edward Cossey. Latrell Seagwalt and Campbell Graham as the bells sounded by Les Davidson. And, yep, there's glory, glory to South Sydney. Cody Walker and Ashton Ward in the halves. The lock forward, Cam Murray. Second row is Ewan Aitken and Talis Duncan. Front row of Keon Kolomatungi and Sean Kepi. Bronson Garlick's the hooker. And the bench of Dufty, Hupner, Totola, Marmas, Ellis Elliott and Graham Taufer. The coach is the legendary Wayne Bennett. Our referee, Jared Cole. Chris Butler's our senior review official. Drew Ultram and Daniel Lutringer on the touchlines. And Mark Piggy-Riddell, I think, is down on the touchline. So let's get a check of those ground conditions. Ferraria Homes, New South Wales. Piggy, come in.
4: Yeah, thanks, Levy. Obviously, a little fresh down here this evening, but the ground's in really good nick. Not a lot of dew whatsoever on the surface, so expect both teams to still use the football. And no wind to speak of, and hopefully that rain, big man predicted it, holds off for the game.
2: There won't be any rain, turn it up.
3: Yeah, well, you wait and see. You got an umbrella? Piglet?
4: Somewhere.
2: What?
4: What? Yes, I do.
2: I can't hear him. Can you hear him?
3: No, hardly. That's good.
2: No, there's nothing wrong with the microphone. It's you, you idiot.
4: Oh, it's gone. The voice is gone.
3: Remember when Hadley used to go to him once a game?
2: There's a kickoff. Sharks get us underway. And the ball going to the southeastern corner. And big key on Kolomatungi. He winds up. And he charges into the hit line and he's put down. And he'll play it 12 metres away from his own goal line. So not many here tonight at Accor Stadium as it comes away to Kepi this time. And he's driven to the ground in a three-man tackle. He'll be made to play it 18 away from his own goal line, just right of centre field. Dummy half, he goes a run. Up there goes, of course, the nine there, Bronson Garlick. He plays the ball back. Nearly called him Sean. That's his old man. Comes away to Ewan Aitken. Works it up over the 30. He's put down. Just right of centre field. Nil all the score early days as it comes away now to Murray. Cam Murray up over the 40, offloads the ball away to Walker. Walker stands in the tackle. He's tried to pick him up there, Nico Hines. He goes to the ground, so he'll play at nine shy of the halfway line. It goes to Ashton Ward. He gets a kick away. Downfield it goes. Underneath it is Sam Stone Street, 12 away from his own goal line. He winds up over the 20, runs straight at Jai Gray. Oh, look at the driving defence from South Sydney. Did he hold onto the ball? I thought he may have lost it. No, he held onto it. Here's Sam Stone Street. They send it away now. KL Iro. He goes for Scarry up towards the 30 metre line, just left of centre field. He'll play the ball back now. Brayley dummy half sends it away now to Moeni Hirotti. He's hitting a solid tackle. Keon Kolomatungi, Cam Murray over the top. Ball played back again as Talakai. He goes for a run. The keg on legs over the 40 towards halfway. 21 metres in from the eastern touchline. Still nil all the score. South Sydney and Cronulla. It comes away now to the big unit and he takes the ball forward for Noah Blake. He offloaded the ball to Brayley. Brayley spied an opening, nearly got through. He's closed up the gap there. Ashton Ward and alongside him Ewan Aitken, tackle five. Trindle standing on the left. He gets a kick away. Right foot downfield, and he did well. Well, Jai Gray, I thought he took it in the field to play. Referee said no. He must have had a foot in the air there, Darryl. Either way, the South Sydney Rabbitohs will play it nine away from their own line.
3: Yeah, he tried to put the foot back over the try line there, but I think he got his timing wrong there, Jai Gray. He did get it down. That should have been a 20-metre tap and a seven-tackle set.
2: Jeez, early
3: mistake. They normally get that right.
2: Early mistake from the officials there. That's a big call. Anyway, 22 away from their own goal line as they send the ball away from Garlick to Kepi. And Kepi's driven back by Rudolph. And over the top is Cam Murray. 22 away from their own goal line. Nil all the score, South Sydney and Cronulla. Our scoreboard tonight, of course, is brought to you by Milwaukee Tools and the clock tonight for Tuis. I reckon there's a few Tuis being had around the campfire maybe even a 4X in Queensland. State of Origin not too far away. Kick downfield. They turn them inside out. Will Kennedy takes it on the fly. Runs it back over the 30. And he runs into the tackle over the top of Talis Duncan and one other in there. And they play it back now, the Sharkies. Maweni Harodi, he goes for a gallop. Up towards the 40. He's foot down. Three-man tackle. He'll play it right of centre field. In fact, right in the middle of the park. Brayley dummy half goes to Stone Street. You were saying what a big tall unit this bloke is. You saw him at local shopping centre. Darryl, and I had a look at him through the binoculars earlier. You're right, he's a big tall thing. Cam McGuinness, Aiden Fanua Blake off to Rudolph. Rudolph, he charges it up over the halfway line. Right of centre field, the Sharks play the ball back on tackle four as Brayley goes to Aiden Fanua Blake. Pop the ball away to McGuinness. McGuinness written a good tackle and he's brought down. Who was that making the tackle? It was Ewan Aiken. Oh, no, he's hurt himself too.
3: Well, he's in a bit of trouble here, I think. The Sharks players immediately went up to him. I don't know if there was a yell of pain. I think it's his left ankle. Let's just have a look at this. Oh, what they're saying, I think they'll say this is a hip drop tackle on him. I don't know if it is. Now, this injury report is for DP. Let's have a look. It's his left ankle where a player came over the top. I think it was the back rower, Ewan Aitken, and just landed on his ankle. Now, whether they classify it as a hip drop or not, I don't know. That magnificent injury report from me comes in. Deep. It's extra strength, you know. It's fast targeted for pain.
2: Well, he's up on his feet here, so that's good news for McGuinness.
3: Yeah, and I don't think they're going to do anything.
2: No, he said it's okay, so.
3: You know what? I'm happy with that, Levy, because I don't think there was any sign that was. It's never intentional, and I don't think that was a hip drop.
2: Well, legs don't disappear, do they, Darryl, when you're trying to tackle a player as the kick goes downfield over on that far side. Leaping up into the air is Cossie. He did well. And he's driven back over the 10-metre line by two Sharks defenders, Aiden Fanua Blake and Brayley. Here's the milestone man, Campbell Graham. He goes for a run. Out towards the 40, he'll play the ball back in his 150th game. 18 away from his own goal line as Garlick sends it to Aiken. Aiken's taken in the tackle over there by Brayley and Trindle. They come back to the centre of the park now. Murray hands on to Walker. Walker to Gray. Gray running the football up towards the 30. He's given a big bear hug there, or at least he's grabbed by Talakai. And Marweni Harodi, six more tackles. They held on too long. Talis Duncan, penalty. Offside, says the referee. He gave him six more this time. A high tackle is the decision. Let's go down to the touchline. We do it for Ram Trucks tonight. Piggy, an early penalty going the way for South, and they'll kick this one over the Western touchline.
4: Yeah, Cam McGuinness there gets off the line really hard there. Just comes over the top on Talis Duncan. So a relieving penalty there for the Bunnies out of their own end.
2: Thank you, Piggy. Sounding a little hoarse down on the touchline, Piggy. That's what you get when you've got a horse worth over $500,000.
3: Yeah.
2: Winning the bat out of the hell on the Gold Coast. Flying Destiny. Jamie Carr, we salute you.
3: Didn't he cheer at home? What about the whip work?
2: You're talking about the jockey or Piggy at home?
3: No, Piggy here.
2: Just checking. 30 metres away from the Sharks line. Shouts on the attack. Murray goes to Walker. Walker delayed the pass. He held on to it. He takes the tackle. Down low is Britton Nickera. They're on the attack here, the red and green, as they come away now from Garlick. Now to Murray. Murray goes on. Short ball away. Ashton, he got the kick away now. The full back and Jai Gray too big over the dead ball line. So they'll run this out to the 20. They just got a little messy and overzealous there, South Sydney. But hang on, we've got a captain's challenge.
3: What's this for?
16: Ball's been kicked dead by South. They're claiming a knock-on.
3: They're saying a knock-on by one of the Sharkies boys, I think. Captain's challenge here for Harvey Norman. Get all your stuff there at Harvey Norman. If you need a washing machine or a dryer, now Harvey Norman upgrade and save up to $500. Let's have a look. It might have hit the 5/8 hands here. But we're going to have another forensic look at that. Whether it did hit Trindle's arm or not, I don't know. I don't think so. He's a bit unlucky here, Jai Gray. The ball just didn't sit up for him. If it sat up for him, I reckon they score for your life.
2: Well, maybe it is successful. No, it is successful, Darryl.
3: Really?
2: Gee, so they backed themselves and they got the call. I was thinking to myself, geez, 5 minutes into the first half, you're wasting the captain's challenge for a pretty close one, but they've got it in the end, so it's paid them dividends.
3: He's down on the ground here, the lock forward. He's copped that drop. Well, it wasn't a drop, but someone landed on his ankle. Cameron McGuinness. He's up. He looks pretty good. I think he'll be all right. How tough is he, Cameron McGuinness? Seriously.
2: He's tough, all right.
3: He's as tough as Solvol.
2: So tough, is it?
3: Have you ever had Solvol? You rub Solvol on your groin?
2: I was going to say it's as tough as your bath towel. You with me, Pig?
17: I'm with you.
3: Have you had Solvol lately, Pig?
17: No, no Solvol. He's tough as teak, though.
2: Tough as teak. What about Piggy last night? He was using big words like remonstrate and...
3: Oh, no.
2: He swallowed a thesaurus this week.
17: MG's thesaurus.
2: I beg your pardon, what?
17: I can't say it.
2: Thank you. You can't speak.
3: Latrell's taken the kick.
2: Latrell Seagwold. He's some story Blake Solly was telling us. Young bloke who was playing for the Gundagai Tigers, Darryl.
3: Tell you what, he looks like...
2: Related to Cowdy and Marty Hay and all the boys in Gundagai.
3: Looks like he could play a little bit of football, this kid. He's got a great physique.
2: So here's Seagwold lining up the kick, moves in, strikes it and kicks the goal. So South Sydney 2 leading Cronulla 0. And that's on the Milwaukee Tool scoreboard. 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
2: Katie here feeding the Gold Coast with Uber Eats, stepping the Bunnies for a 79th minute comeback. Well, they're on the board first and foremost. Big man, I reckon at least 35% of your listeners will have fire and beer tonight from Graham. We've got people listening here, there and everywhere. Boys watching on telly, you're right, disappointing crowd. Well, it is a disappointing crowd.
3: Yeah, it is. You know what? I think it's fair to say people who listen to our great show do like fire and beer.
2: I think you're right.
3: I think we've actually done research into this.
2: Have we? Do you know what research company we used out of interest?
3: PNG Research.
2: PNG Research. Yeah. Thank you very much, Darryl. We're big in PNG.
3: Yeah. Well, they do love listening to us.
2: Maybe we should go up and call the first game up there. What do you reckon?
3: 131873.
2: Imagine the red carpet of the airport when the big man arrives.
3: Yeah, I think it'll be massive. I hope I don't get swamped by the fans.
2: It's the poor guy in the awaken.
3: I've actually been to PNG.
2: Imagine, I saw Willie Mason. I saw a clip of Willie Mason this week. He met a kid whose name is Willie Mason. Imagine we go up there and we meet another big man.
3: Oh, there'd be plenty there,
2: I think. Yeah. Watching you on the footy show, they'd love you. Of course, rugby league is their national sport in PNG, and we can't wait to welcome the Chiefs in a couple of years' time. Here's South Sydney. Tackle five just shy of the halfway line as Ward gets a kick away. Young Ashton kicks downfield, taken on the fly there by Stone Street. Five in from the touchline. He runs into Cossie and Graham, and they drive him back. They're going to try and drive him over the touchline, but he managed to stay in the field of play. Five in from the eastern touchline as the ball comes away now to Kaeliro. He's put down to the ground. 18 metres away from their own goal line. 15 in from touch. As it goes to Hirotti this time, he studies his way into the line. He takes the tackle. There's three South Sydney defenders in there. Of course, Keon Kolomatangi, Aiken and Talis Duncan. Here's Kennedy for a run. Up the middle of the park, makes it out towards the 30. He'll play it. Sharks have the football, of course. Now it goes away on the outside as Cam McGuinness with that boot strapped up, that ankle anyway, after he copped what he thought was a hip-drop tackle, but there was nothing illegal according to the officials. Brayton Trindle gets a kick downfield. It'll be taken. Oh, he lost his footing there. Jai Gray, he stands up again thinking about Olivia Dean, who he loves. Yeah. And he's hitting a good tackle by Teague Wilton over the top and Blake Brayley, and they send the pass away to Edward Cossie. Now, Darryl, 2-0 South Sydney leading Cronulla. Nine gone first half.
3: I'm going to make a statement here. Edward Cossie is a unit.
2: Mm.
3: He's a big boy, isn't he? They've started strongly here, the Bunnies. They've started better than the Sharks. They've probably had most of the ball, but they look like they're doing a bit better with it.
2: So here they are, the Bunnies. Ten shy of the halfway line, right of centre field, tackle four. They come away now with Keon Kolomatangi. Geez, he's got some tats on his back. We saw him in the sheds before the kickoff.
3: He's got one about Burwood Street.
2: Burwood Road, apparently.
3: Oh, Burwood Road. That's
2: something to do with Burwood Road. Anyway, here's Ward getting a kick away, the number seven on tackle five, aiming for that wing over on that far side, Sam Stone Street. He's got the football. He runs back towards the centre, and he's met the tackle there. Cam Murray grabbed him and put him to the ground. Good tackle made by the captain. Ball played back now is Trindle. He dummies, goes himself out of dummy half, makes a good 15 metres. He'll play 20 in from the eastern touchline. 2-0 the score, South Sydney leading Cronulla. We do that for Milwaukee Tools as Wilton. He works it up towards the halfway line. Left of centre field, ball played back by the Sharks as Brayley. He links up now with Attenfinua Blake. He hands on Nico Hines. Dummies takes the tackle. He'll play it to 8 inside opposition territory. Oh, six more tackles on tackle 4. So it restarts again. Now with McGuinness. McGuinness is put down 31 metres away from the the South Sydney goal line. 2-0 the score. The Bunnies leading the Sharks. It's Fenua Blake. He goes for a run. Oh, great run. He pushed past Ward. He's still going. Offloaded the ball away to Rudolph. Rudolph got it away to Kennedy. Kennedy skipped past Ward. And then he's grabbed by Duncan and put to the ground. 11 metres away from the goal line. Here they come, the Sharkies. It's with Nico Hines. Delays the pass. Can they get over and score? No. They put in a touch. Great defence there from South Sydney. It was Britton Nicara who is going for the line. South Sydney came across. They battled him into touch. A try-saving stuff there from the South Sydney Rabbitohs.
3: Yeah, Harvey Norman replay. Looked like he'd score here, didn't he, Nicara? It was a great ball from Nico Hines. Double pumped it. But Cody Walker got him and somehow managed to keep him up. And then the resources came in. They came from everywhere. There were four of them in the end. And they just kept him upright, made sure he couldn't get down near the ground. He was over the try line, but he just got pushed back into the field of play. Look, for all intents and purposes, though, he had to score there. Geez, he's a unit. Cozzy, I can't believe how big he is. He's bigger than me.
2: He's one of the biggest wingers I've seen, Darryl. Just a nuggety thing, isn't it?
3: I don't know how tall he is, but Jesus, he looks like a front rower.
2: Campbell Graham, he's put down 10 metres away from his own goal line as Garlick links up now with young Seagwalt. He can kick the young fella.
3: Yeah, well, he looks a player, doesn't he? He's even built a little bit like Latrell.
2: Latrell Mitchell not playing tonight, but in comes Latrell Seagwalt. And from all reports, there's some big raps on this kid, so we'll keep an eye on him throughout this game. Mark Levy, Darryl Broman, Mark Piggy-Riddell down on the touchline tonight as they play it through Keon Kolomatangi. Ashton Ward just inside the 40, gets kick away on tackle 5. Again, down the throat of Sam Stonestreet over on that far side. He throws the ball away to Will Kennedy. Will Kennedy runs up the middle of the park, feigns the pass. He takes the tackle. Talis Duncan's there. Seagwalt's with him as well. Are they going to get him to the ground? No, he stands in the tackle. Alex Johnston, we're having a look at on screen. Ball played back as Talakai. He goes for a gallop up towards the 30. Runs into the tackle of Aitken. He's brought down with the assistance of Garlick and over the top is Kepi. He'll play to 18 shy of the halfway line as Mawini Arotti goes for a run. He runs straight into the tackle of Duncan. Cam Murray's in there as well. 11 shy of the halfway line. Right to left they go. Brayley. Now it ends up in the hands of Rudolph off the pass of Adam Fidua Blake. And big Rudolph, he's lost the ball. He's lost the ball, Toby.
3: Oh.
2: Hang on.
3: I think he's going to let him play the ball. I don't look at...
2: He lost the ball.
3: I agree. He's saying he must have called tackle before he lost it.
2: Jeez, all right. Well, it's... Anyway.
3: Don't worry, Levy.
2: I'm not going to bag the rest of it.
3: Well, please do. Jump in.
2: Right to left they go. Trindle. Trindle gets a kick. Honestly, they make it up as they go. Kicks downfield underneath it. It's allowed to bounce. It goes back behind them. Campbell Graham's got it. Campbell Graham, can he stay in the field of play? He does. He did well. Back there was Edward Cossey as well. So South Sydney have the football. They have the lead. 2-0. South Sydney leading Cronulla. 13 gone first half.
3: I thought he was a bit unlucky not to get a penalty here, Cossey, because he got taken out. He was trying to get to the ball, and I'm pretty sure it was KL Eero who got in his way, and he couldn't get to it. The referee said play on, so... They're a strange breed, referees, Levy.
2: Here's Johnston playing the ball back. Of course, big week where it's confirmed that he's off to the Chiefs in 2028. Oh, Kolomatangi's lost the ball. It's come free, picked up by Fenua Blake. Now it's with Talakai. Talakai runs it up over the 30. He'll be put down eventually. 18 in from the Western touchline. 25 away from the South Sydney goal line. They go away now. Mawini Harotti, he pushed past one. Still going, Mawini Harotti. He's brought to the ground eventually by Kepi, and Ward was in there as well. Left of centre field, 20 away from the South Sydney line. Brayley keeps working the left. Kennedy pops the ball back inside to Teague Wilton. Teague Wilton's taken in the tackle. Murray over the top. Ward as well. 11 away from the goal line. Tackle 2. They're on the attack here. The Sharkies. Trindle turns it back inside to Big Toby. Rudolph goes for the line. He's 2 metres short. 2 metres short. Sharks play it on tackle 3. Brayley. Short ball away to McGuinness. He popped it back to Brayley. Brayley puts a little kick in behind them. Seagwalt's back there. Seagwalt there. Can he get into the field of play? He can. He did well, the young fella. And he'll play it 5 away from his own line.
3: Yeah, he did a great job there. It was a poor kick, I've got to say. In the end, I mean, he put the kick through there, Brayley. I don't think he needed to. I don't think it was near the end of the tackle count either. Here's a penalty to the Bunnies. Now, Brayley is blowing up here with the referee. I don't know what about, but there's a player down at the moment. I think it's probably you and H. Can I cop one for friendly fire there from the front rower? He actually almost punched him in the face. I mean, the kick from Brayley was pretty innocuous and was picked up by Seagwalt, and he just got out easily.
2: So 2-0 score remains. South Sydney leading Cronulla. Let's get down to the touchline for Ram Trucks. Mark Riddell.
4: Yeah, well, they let them off there, the Sharkies, didn't they? The kick from Brayley, you see time off. But we saw the kick from Brayley and
17: Well, what's happening here, Levy? What do we got here?
3: He's going over to have a chat to somebody.
17: Are they checking on you and Aiken?
19: Head injury assessment.
17: He's got to go off.
19: Yeah.
17: HIA.
19: Yeah.
17: Even though they're looking after him and taping his head up. The referee, look at that.
16: Trainer, you need to go off for it.
17: He's gone off for a HIA. Righto, let's get him off.
3: Yeah, good idea. Thank you. That's a good, good
19: just
3: bit
19: an
3: of work.
19: You know, I'm a very observant person.
3: Yeah, you are. Yeah.
19: I'd like you boys to have a look at the arms of Jared Cole, the referee. They are the hairiest arms I think I've ever seen. Mm. He blew that penalty before. I went, geez.
3: Levy, I'm calling it. I'm anti-hairy arms.
19: Really?
3: Yeah, I don't like them. Have you got hairy arms?
19: No, I don't. Well, I suppose I do, but...
3: Yeah, they're a little bit hairy, but I'm anti them.
19: Mm.
3: Particularly on women. You with me?
19: Yeah, I'm with you on that.
3: Okay.
19: Hey, John, the halfway. Although it is 2026, Daryl. Here's Hubner going for a run up over the halfway, brought to the ground. A Rudolph over the top, Rayleigh in there as well. 2-0 if you're just joining us. South Sydney leading Cronulla on the Milwaukee Tool scoreboard. It ends up in the hands of Siegwald. He read him beautifully. O'Roddy rushed up out of the line, gave him a big bear hug, brought him to the ground. 15 in from touch, 5 inside opposition territory. Here they are now through Kolomatangi. Keon goes into the line. He'll be wrestled to the ground. No, he won't. He stands in the tackle. Eventually they get him down. There's 3 Sharks defenders in there as well. Tackle 5, says the referee, Jared Cole, as they go left to right. Now it's with Ward. Ward gets a kick away, targeting Stone Street again over on that far side. He leaped up. Great, he did well. Up above them like a GWS giant next door. And he stayed in the field of play.
3: Yeah,
19: geez, he got some height down.
3: Yeah, he's filthy. He thought he got taken in the air. I think it was fair enough. I think they were all competing for the ball because he was there, but he flew in the air there. What are they doing here now? What's he doing, this referee? Shave your arms, buddy.
19: Here's Teague Wilton, just shy of the 20-metre line, 20 in from touch, eastern side of the field, as Nick O sends it away to Talakai. Talakai goes into the line. He's written a good tackle there. Standing up top there is Siegwald, and then Talis Duncan, 20 in from the western touch line. McGuinness has got it. Now to Fenua Blake. Fenua Blake's hitting the tackle. Down low is Kepi, and up top there is Garlick and Keon Kolomatangi. Nico Hines, fifth tackle kick off the back of a 27-metre gain. It goes down the throat of little Jai Gray. He winds up, runs over the 30 towards the 40, runs straight at Brayley. Rudolph's there as well, and he'll be made to play just left of centre field.

0: 12 shy of the halfway line. Milwaukee Tool scoreboard, 2-0, South Sydney leading Cronulla. And we've had 17 minutes of play in the first half for Tuohy's. Mark Levy, Darryl Broman and Mark Piggy Riddell.
1: Oh, mate's down here, the winger.
0: Edward Cossie.
1: Mate, we've had 17 minutes of play, as you said, Levy, and I've got to say, no one's really looked like scoring. The only player who looked like he was going to score was Britton McCora. Now, this, you can hear the crowd in the background roaring. They're thinking this was a high shot on Cossie. I must admit I didn't take a great deal of notice.
0: Oh, Childer got him, I suppose.
1: 13, it's Cam McGuinness.
0: Yeah, Childer got him, I suppose he'll get a penalty.
1: Yeah, he's on report. Now, the captain's having a little discussion here with the referee. Mate, I've got to say...
0: Look at the arms.
1: Yeah, shocking. Neither side look like scoring here, do they? They really don't. It's been a slugfest here, the opening 17 minutes. Referee, he just pulled some hair off his arms and stuck it on his head. We're going bald up there. We've got plenty
0: just
1: of
0: a, just a word of advice for the people in the PA room.
1: Yeah.
0: Because there's no one here, it doesn't mean you need to pump the music up to create an atmosphere. Very, very loud. You with me there, Piggy, down
2: yeah,
0: on the touchline?
2: Yeah, I'm with you, Levy. And thank just you. While you've come down, Ewan Aiken, Category 2 HIA, so if he passes it, he'll be back onto the field.
0: Thank you. There's Russell Crowe watching on.
1: Looks good, the gladiator, doesn't he?
0: On my mark, unleash hell. This is Tevita Totola about to come on by the looks of things.
1: Pretty good replacement to come on, isn't he?
0: So Cossie off. And on comes Totola.
1: Is Totola going to the wing? Mate, Cossie's pretty big. The interesting you see they do throw on the wing.
0: I don't think so, Darryl.
1: No, I agree with you.
0: I don't think so. So they shoot for touch over on that eastern side. They'll take the tap 30 away from the Sharkies line, and Kepi will be the man to run into the hit line. And he does so, and he'll be put on his back by three Sharks defenders. 20 in from touch, 20 away from the goal line. Ball played back now as Garlick links up with Hubner. Now goes away to Totola in the middle of the park. Runs into the tackle of McGuinness. Down low for Blake, and up top is Brayley. 12 metres away from the goal line. Can they put some more points on here, South Sydney? As Garlick goes to Ward. Now Walker. Walker delays the pass, floats it out wide. Campbell Graham. Can the milestone man get there? No. He's 5 metres short and 2 metres in from touch. Talis Duncan over on the eastern side of the field. It's with Ward. Ward goes to Hubner. Hubner runs into the tackle. Brayley's there. Cam McGuinness. He's still going, Hubner. And he'll play it 3 metres short of the goal line. Tackle 4. South Sydney on the attack. As Garlick comes away now to Cody Walker, trying to dance his way through, ran around on the spot, links up with Garlick. Garlick turns it inside now to Murray, and Murray's brought to the ground 6 metres away from the goal line. Tackle 5, which way do they go? They go to the right, to Totola. Now it goes on to Ward. Ward's going to get trapped. Yeah, we get trapped on tackle 5. Change over, Darryl.
1: Well, they never threatened him. As I said before, Levy, the attack from both sides is pretty bland here at the moment. They're not throwing anything at the opponents. On that occasion, the ball went to Ward, but there was a Sharkies player out of the line. It might have been the 5'8" who got up and got in his face there. Braden Trindle, who just stopped him from getting the ball on the outside. But no one seems to be doing anything here to get on the outside of the teams.
0: Geez, I tell you what, Darryl, been going for 19 minutes. A try would be nice.
1: Oh, well, mate, they don't look like scoring, neither of them.
0: So the Sharks have it.
1: In fact, it's boring.
0: 20 in from the west attack side. Talakai, he goes for a run out toward the middle of the park. In fact, over towards that eastern sideline. He'll play it 21 in from touch. 30 away from his own goal line. Fenua Blake this time winds up, runs straight at Murray, brought down with the assistance of Kepi and Hubner. 10 shy of the halfway line. Sharks have the football. It goes to Trindle on the left. He gets a kick away just outside the 40. Downfield it goes. Over to Campbell Graham. It bounces and then bounces over the touchline.
1: Yeah, well, that was one of those spiralling ones we were talking about earlier today. I'm calling on Matt Burton to start doing a few of them. Well, that's exactly what that was. And it just shows you how hard they are to take, because this bloke, this is his 150th first grade game. Yeah. He's just let it go because it was going to be difficult for him to catch. And he's kicked it from outside the 40, so they're going to get the ball here, the Bunnies. But it was a good kick in the end, but it's just nothing doing on the field here.
0: There's all the Seagwalt family up in the stands.
1: He looks like he's up to this grade, certainly. Levy, I think he started fairly well here.
0: Of course he is, Darryl. He's a Gundagai Tiger. Davey used to talk about the Gundagai Tigers. Penalty against the Sharkies. Mm. What's this for?
1: For having long hair.
0: See, look at those arms.
1: They are hairy. Mm. Where does he play, Seagwalt? Is he a centre or a winger? He sets a great kick for touch. Fullback. and or a 5'8". Okay, he can play anywhere by the look of him. He's just built like anyone who can play anywhere in the back line. Let's see if the Bunnies can do something this time with the ball.
0: So Tavita Totola brings the ball back from the tap restart. 19 and a half left, first half, 2-0. Milwaukee Tool scoreboard. South Sydney leading Cronulla as Hubner. He goes into the hit line and he's driven to the ground, nearly above the horizontal there by Britton Necker over there in between the legs. Middle of the park, they play it back as Garlick goes to the right. Ward, now Walker. Walker on to Colomatangi. And he's made an absolute dog's breakfast of it and lost it.
1: Well, he's dropped two so far today, and the first one was probably his fault. That one there, I'm going to say, I don't know if it was his fault because it was a tough ball to catch. He was close to the line, and it was just a short ball there from Cody Walker that just needed to be perfect, hit him right in the chest. Well, that one didn't. It probably hit him a bit higher than that. He had trouble holding on to it, knocked it on. So he's not having a great time of it there. Colomatangi. A
0: couple of changes about to be made. Tommy Hazelden to come onto the football field, and alongside him is Jesse Colquhoun, the table tennis champion from the Cronulla Sharks, I'm told. There's Talakai. There's a good run up over the 30. 20 metres in from touch, western side of the field. No change, 2-0 scoreline. South Sydney leading Cronulla. Here's Hirotti this time. He's driven back towards his own goal line. He'll play at 12 shy of the halfway line, though, as Brayley sends it right to left onto Fanua Blake. He looks up, runs into the tackle of Hubner. Kepi's there, and Keon Colomatangi, who, as Darrell rightly points out, has dropped the ball a couple of times now. Quick play the ball as Brayley. He goes for a scamper out of dummy half. He's being mentioned potentially for an origin jumper. He plays it back as Kennedy goes into dummy half, links up with Trindle. Trindle gives on now to Wilton. Here's a good run from Wilton, a determined run, and he'll play it 22 away from the South Sydney line. Tackle five. Trindle, fifth tackle kick, drops it onto his right boot. It's a high one. Flying through. Oh, Jai Gray, take it in the air. A penalty against the Sharkies, and the bloke who's been penalised is KL Iro. At first, it looks like they went up for the ball together, but he grabbed onto Jai Gray as he's falling to the field, and it had to be a penalty given against the Sharkies, Darryl.
1: Yeah. He did. He looked like he was going to catch the ball. In the end, he changed his mind and actually took Jai Gray as he was mid-air. It's probably warranted. I thought originally it was a bit tough, the penalty, but I think in the end it was probably warranted, as I said. Look, Jai Gray, what a player he is. He's come back in here. I love the little halfback too. I probably haven't seen a lot of him here tonight, but I think Ashton Ward has got a real future in this game, as has, you know, Jai Gray. He's been probably, well, one of the better players on the field at the moment.
0: Just for our listeners on 2GB in Sydney, quite a few of you have been in touch to say, Mark, there's a heavy police presence around that Newport area. Police have confirmed, yes, there is a police operation underway at the moment in Newport. We'll have some more details on that throughout the night, but police tell me they've got it under control, whatever they're doing over there, that police operation. As they come away now, South Sydney, Hubner standing in the tackle, 2-0, Bunnies leading Cronulla. 16 and a half left in the first half. Mark Levy, Darryl Broman, Mark Riddell down on the touchline. We'll get down to Piggy in just a moment as the ball has popped away now to Totola. He stands in the tackle right on halfway, right of centre field. Ball is played again as Garlick links up now with Ward, now to Gray. Gray throws the ball out wide. It's with Campbell Graham. He's taken in the tackle over there by Kayaliro and Sam Stone Street. Tackle five, 30 away from the Sharkies line as Ward boot the ball. It's a high one downfield. Underneath it, leaping up is Will Kennedy, uncontested. And he's given away a penalty, has he? No, it's against the Sharks.
1: Oh, well, why wouldn't it be? That's 7-0, the penalties. 7-0.
0: Wow.
1: To the Bunnies. On that occasion, he was coming through Jai Gray. It did look like there was someone in his way. I just don't know. Yeah, it was Trindle. No doubt Trindle just went in his way. Jai Gray made the most of it. In the end, it didn't need to be done, I don't think, from Trindle, because the fullback had it covered. Now, here's an opportunity for the Bunnies. What are they? 10 metres out, surely.
0: Well, Darryl, let's face it. They've got to score here, South Sydney. They've had that many chances. Here's Kepi, 6 metres away from the goal line. South Sydney on the attack. They lead 2-0. Garlick goes to Ward. Ward on to Walker. Walker now to Gray. Gray, cut-out ball out wide. It's with Johnston. Johnston can't even get there. 4 metres short of the goal line. Good defence there from Nicho Hynes. Ball played back, five in from touch. Long ball goes to Walker. Walker now onto Hubner. The running through the line there was Kepi. Didn't take anyone out. He's brought to the ground, Hubner. He'll play it 6 metres away from the goal line. Tackle three. South Sydney, they send it left to right to Ward. Ward now onto Walker. Quick hands away. Dallas Duncan had it alongside his hip. Can he pop the ball away? He might not need two. Did he get there? No, he's short. Only just a metre short of the goal line. Trying to burrow over from dummy half. Campbell Graham, no. He's short as well. He'll stand up now and play it on tackle five. As South Sydney go deep, it's with Walker. Walker to Hubner. Hubner to Ward. Now on to Gray. He floats it out wide, Alex. Juxton try the corner. Of course it's a try to Alex. He's the top try scorer for a region. 6-0. South Sydney leading Cronulla. Kick that come out wide.
1: Well, that

0: All he had to do was run onto it. He did that. He had too much room to move. Sharkies couldn't get to him. Alex Johnson doesn't miss out on those chances.
1: Mark Pirandello's on the touchline for Ram Trucks.
2: Yeah, they haven't gone to their left edge a lot so far this evening. And on that occasion, a beautiful pass there from one side to the other. But Jai Gray summed up the situation beautifully for the Bunnies and puts one on a platter for Alex Johnston. They extend their lead.
1: Well, he might be leading overall as the top try scorer in rugby league, but he's third on the try score this year. So he moves into third place. And it'll be Seagwalt from out wide to make it 8-blot. At the moment, 6-0 South Sydney, leading Cronulla. 13 to play in the first half. Well, off the back of a 7-0 penalty count in their favour, South Sydney, and getting that penalty 10 away from the goal line, they shifted it out wide. Johnston scores the try. Here's Seagwalt moving in, curling it around. Oh, he can kick this kid. He's nailed it. 8-0, South Sydney leading Cronulla. 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
1: Darryl
0: Levy, I've got a stat here for Jack Daniels. And, you know, with all the stuff he's done this year, Alex Johnson, he's just breaking record after record. Here it is for this year. Alex Johnston, not only is he the leading try scorer of all time, he scored in all 9 games this season. Now, Benny Waring, who was a legend back in the early days, in 1922 and 23, is the only Rabbitohs player to score in 9 consecutive matches. I mean, this bloke is now becoming an absolute legend of the game. He only needs, what it says here, he needs 2 to become the first player in Premiership history to score 100 tries at a venue. Well, he's now 1 behind, and he might get it tonight.
1: You know what else? Tom's telling me, new record for Alex Johnston. Richie Benno would be proud. 222.
0: 2 for 22.
1: This one is 222.
0: 2 for 222.
1: That's the worst Richie Benno I've ever heard.
0: You're kidding.
1: That's terrible.
0: Well, do yours.
1: Cheer for
0: that's Bill Rothfield.
1: Turn it up, Darryl. No, 2 for 22.
0: Yeah, let's see what Piggy's got.
1: Piggy, give us a Richie.
4: 2 for 22.
0: That's worse than mine.
1: Thank you very much. Oh, Andrew's giving me a lemon and ginger tea. Thank you, Andrew.
0: Good job, Andrew. Can you read what he says?
1: A little bit scratchy after last night's excitement in that Parramatta game. And a long day today. But anyway, we're loving it. 8-0, South Sydney leading Cronulla. 12 minutes left in the first half here at Accor Stadium. Still to come from Brookie. Manly and Brisbane. Big game tonight with Mike and Josh. As Josh tells you, he's looking good at the moment.
0: Yeah, well, you told me he looks magnificent.
1: He's told me about 18 times. They go back to the centre of the park.
0: Is he shredding?
1: Cole Hune, yeah, apparently. Is he shredding, Piggy? Is that the right terminology?
4: Yeah, yep, he's definitely shredding.
1: Okay, thanks for your impact there, Piggy. Appreciate it.
0: Will Kennedy. Give us another 2 for 22.
1: 2 for 22. They come back into the right now. It's with Trindle. Trindle drops it onto the right boot. Up high it goes. Downfield. Underneath it will be Nickara. He took it and he lost it. It's picked up by Totola. And now South Sydney with the football. So 11 and a half left in the first half. 8-0 for Milwaukee Tools. South Sydney leading Cronulla. And we do that, of course, on the 2-ish clock as well with 11 minutes to play. We have a look at this moment. I don't understand the momentum tracker on Fox, do you?
0: Yeah, I do. The green stuff means that the Bunnies look better than what Sharks do.
1: Okay.
0: I hate it.
1: There's a fair bit of
0: I'm anti the momentum tracker.
1: Do you know what? If we had a momentum tracker on you over the week, there wouldn't be much doing, would there?
0: No. My momentum just builds until I get to a crescendo, and then I'm just gone.
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0: Thank you so
1: much. That's when you're your best, as Jai Gray gets up to halfway. Middle of the park, 8-0, South's leading Cronulla. 10 minutes remaining, it goes to Ward. Ward onto the right boot, downfield it goes. Underneath it will be Kennedy, 9 away from his own goal line. Builds up some speed, skips off his right, beat one of the tacklers. Cody Walker's there to meet him with Cam Murray, Totola, and he'll be made to play at left of centre field, 20 away from his own line. Trindle goes to Hirotti this time. Hirotti works it up over the 20. Middle of the park, 6 more tackles, says the referee in the background. As Brayley goes to Talakai. Talakai straight and hard at Walker. Talis Duncan's there. Bronson Garlick comes in to assist him. He stands in the tackle. 20 in from touch. One-handed pickup from Brayley at dummy half. Sends the ball away. Now it's in the hands of Billy Burns. Billy Burns straightens up. He's brought down about 38 metres away from the South Sydney line. Nico Hines, Hazelton. Got it away now to Cole Hune. He's ridden the tackle over on that far side by Ward. Hubner was in there as well. Tackle 3. GZ's quick play.

0: the balls are being effective. Yep. He's been impactful too, Big Tommy, as he's been on the field. They come back to the centre now. It's with Trindle. Trindle runs the football, goes to Hines. Quick hands away to Nicara. Nicara came away. He offloaded the ball back to Nico. Nico looking for runners. He got it away to Trindle. And Trindle's brought down 5 metres away from the goal line. Here come the Sharkies now. They go to the left. Nico, a cutout ball away on the outside. Kayaliro popped the ball out the back. Picked up by Teague Wilton. Teague Wilton threw the ball to Hines. Hines is going to get a kick away. A crossfield kick out wide. Talakai above them, but Cody's there. Cody's there. He threw the ball back to Siegwald. Siegwald in the field of play. It's with Johnston. He sends it back to Gray. Gray's over the 30. He comes to halfway. He runs back in field. He's still going to Little Blake. He goes to Alex. Alex is over the 30. He steps back in field. Johnston's still going. Johnston brought down. 5 metres away from the goal line. Oh, Darrell. End-to-end action. Here comes South Sydney. Ball played back again as Siegwald. He goes to Ward. They've got to shift it out wide. Hubner, Keon Kolomatangi to Ewan Aiken. Aiken for the corner. What a try. 12-0. South Sydney leading Cronulla. That is champagne rugby league. That's what you want to see from the pride of the league. 12-0 kick the gun.
1: Well, Levy, that was just brilliant. We've been complaining all half. We've had 31 minutes of play here. And it's been as boring as bat, you know what. What about this play from Cody Walker? He catches at one end, tries to offload, gets knocked down by one of the Sharks players, goes to Siegwald. He gives it on the outside to Johnston, back to Jai Gray. He does a brilliant job here, Jai Gray. Finds Johnston. Johnston looked like he was going to be in for number two. But Trindle got to him and stopped the play, but they were just shot ducks, weren't they, the Sharkies? They had no one out wide. And in the end, it was beautifully done. Kolomatangi taps it on to Ewan Aitken. He had an overlap and he did the rest. What a great try to the Bunnies. As I was saying, Levy, after a really awful first 30 minutes, the last few minutes have been superb. Great try to the Bunnies.
0: Oh, big end-to-end action.
2: Oh, it was entertaining, wasn't it? I'm just keeping an eye here, boys, on Jai Gray. So when that play took place and Jai Gray offloaded the football, he copped a shot after he passed the ball into the rib cage. Looks like he's getting to his feet now, but he's been down on his haunches that whole time when that play unfolded. It looks okay for Bunnies fans. Looks like he's going to make his way back.
0: Wow.
1: I'll tell you something, Levy. I've only seen Siegwald for 30-odd minutes. He's a first grader. He can play.
0: Can he what?
1: They'll struggle to keep him out of this squad because he can play, this kid. He couldn't kick this.
0: He's got the stamp of approval from the big man.
1: Can he kick this, Levy?
0: Of course he can. He's a Rabbitoh.
1: Okay.
0: Here he is with his bright orange boots on, moves and strikes it, heading towards the upright. It's as straight as a gun barrel. He's kicked the goal, Darrell. 14-0. Oh, what about this from South Sydney? Continuous call team.
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0: The Gladiator likes what he's seeing too, Darrell.
1: Oh, well, he should be too. Look, the first 30 minutes of this game is pretty stock standard. Wasn't much flair, but they've found their mojo now. The Bunnies and the Sharks at the moment don't look like they can go with them. The Sharks can't do anything with ball in hand. In saying that, if my stats are correct, the penalty count is 7-0 against them. They've clearly had no ball, so they're going to be exhausted, and they are looking for half-time here now, the Sharkies.
0: Now, could I give you a little tip?
1: Please do.
0: That penalty count will level up in the second half too.
1: Normally does. You're an ex-referee, Levy. What was your thoughts on that?
0: Mate, if you go into half-time and the referee of Sessa says it's a 7-0 penalty count, what do you think you're going to do in the second half?
1: That'd be the first thing if I was the captain from the Sharkies, that's the first thing I'd be telling him. They know. They'll know.
0: Well, they'll know, all right. Anyway, Adam Elliott onto the field. Congratulations. He's a new dad. He'll be proud of Millie as well. He did well for New South Wales in Origin 1 for the Blues and the Women's Origin Series. Kick down. Oh, knocked on by Kennedy. Jeez, he's out of Barry Crocker, and this is going to invite South Sydney to put some more points on the board. 6 minutes remaining first half, 14-0, South leading Cronulla. That's on the Milwaukee Till scoreboard.
1: Well, he doesn't do it very often, but he's had a brain explosion there. The kick from Cody Walker was an average kick, but it was going to always bounce around his bootlaces. He's tried to attack it while coming forward, and it's just fluffed his lines. I mean, that's a terrible play from him. There's just under 6 minutes to go to half-time. The Bunnies, once again, are in tremendous field position now.
0: I think they've set this music at the Coors Stadium for Origin 1.
2: Oh, really?
0: It's that loud. Anyway, 19 metres away from the Sharks line, South Sydney have it. Walker, double pumps, got it to Seagwell. Jeez, I'd love to see him score a try on debut. He's put down in front of all of his family and friends up in the grandstand. 9 metres away from the goal line. Here comes South Sydney. Hubner in the middle of the park, straightens up, will take the tackle. Billy Burns is there, and over the top is Tommy Hazeldon. It was Cole Hume, my apologies. Five shy of the half, the goal line, I should say. Dummy half, they come away. Ward. Ward now into Walker. Walker delays the pass. Now it goes to Gray. Gray stands there, comes back away, now takes the tackle. 5 metres away from the goal line, five in from the eastern touchline. Tackle four, says the referee, as Graham, Campbell Graham, goes to Gray. Now Ward, I should say. Now to Seagwold. Alex Johnston. Johnston for the corner. There he is. What was it, Darryl Hunter at Coors Stadium?
1: Yeah.
0: He's done it now, Alex. Well, he just scores him for fun now, Alex Johnston. 18-0, kick the calm.
1: Well, he's the only player to see the Premiership history leaving. Like, this is big stuff, to score 100 tries at a given venue, any venue. Now, he scored 100 tries here. Can you believe that? He also looked a bit lame as he scored this. He's got a bit of strapping on his right leg or his right knee here. But as he got to the line here, it looked like he was putting a few short ones in here, Alex Johnston. I don't know if he's 100%, but, I mean, he's just got another record that will probably never be broken. 100 tries here? Come on.
4: Unbelievable.
1: It is unbelievable. Congratulations to him. And at the moment, the Sharkies desperately need half-time because they are getting absolutely spanked by the Bunnies. It was a beautiful ball from Cody Walker on the outside.
0: Well, Piggy, as a broadcaster once said to me, you know why it's unbelievable, Piggy? Because it's unable to be believed.
2: I'm believing the thing.
1: Was that Davo?
0: Yes, it was, actually.
2: it's exactly the same position they scored. Alex Johnston scored his last try because of the shift, the long shift from the right to the left, and they're just stripping the Sharkies' defence for numbers, and Alex Johnston, he gets a round of applause from the Bunnies fans as he makes his way back into position.
0: Here's Seagwell to continue his perfect record. Strikes it. This is his worst kick. Way to the right. No goal. 18-0. South Sydney leading Cronulla. 3 minutes remaining. I just had a message from a mate of mine, Pete, who's a diehard Shark supporter. He said, this is horrible from the Sharkies, Levy. You're not wrong, Pete.
1: Well, Levy, let's be honest here. They haven't been all that flash all year. They were good last week against an understrength Tigers outfit at home. But, gee whiz, some of their defence out wide is just, well, I'm not going to say pathetic, but it's very poor. Mm. And that's on Talakai's side here. He just took nobody then. And Alex Johnston at the moment is just having a picnic out there on the left wing. Most tries at a venue, 100. Alex Johnston, congratulations. Steve Menzies, 88 at Brookvale. You wouldn't have thought that would be beaten at a venue, would you? But Alex Johnston's done it.
0: So here's the restart of play.
1: I got three at Penrith.
0: How are you going in the tipping competition this year?
1: Yeah, no, not so good.
0: Oh, mate, I'm having a shocker. Although I tip South, so I'm all right here.
1: Yeah, Piggy's last, I think.
0: Yeah, Piggy's too loyal to Pig.
1: Yeah.
0: So 3 minutes
1: except
0: remaining.
1: Except for Parramatta, he's not loyal to them.
0: 3 minutes remaining first half, 18-0, South Sydney leading Cronulla. Have you had any correspondence from Coach Riles after our magnificent interview earlier, Piggy?
2: No, I left him alone, Levy.
0: Yeah, fair enough.
2: Plenty to do.
1: He knows you're not solid, doesn't he?
0: Mm.
2: Yeah. He knows.
1: It's a great kick.
0: Great kick downfield. Bounces at the 20, over the 10. Taken there by Kennedy. Runs back towards the centre. Oh! Who was that launching him at him?
1: Duncan.
0: Wow.
1: It was like an Exocet missile.
0: Certainly was. And in the current climate, Darryl, there's a few of them that have been going over the place.
1: Yes.
0: Here it comes now to Mawini Hirotti over on the far side of the field. He's brought down. Well, that's a shoulder charge from Talis Duncan. He doesn't wrap the arm at all. He'd want to be careful doing that.
1: Yep.
0: You with me?
1: Yeah, absolutely. That is a shoulder charge. But Hairy Arms didn't see it.
0: Shoulder charge, Hairy Arms. Goes to Kennedy. Kennedy's taken in the tackle. Nine shy of the halfway line as Brayley goes back to the centre now. It's with Colt Hune. Works it up over the halfway line. He's brought down. Ball will be played with a minute 50 left in the first half. Brayley back to the left. Trindle onto Hazeldon. Hazeldon, short ball away to Wilton. Wilton's hitting a solid tackle over the top by Campbell. Graham Ward's there as well. Jesus, not much of this Ashton Ward, is there? As Trindle gets the kick away. Jesus, it's a high one. It goes straight up and comes straight back down. Tapped back infield by Stone Street. Taken there by South Sydney. Knocked on by Ashton Ward. The Sharks have got it now. Referee's got no idea. Now he's ruling a Sharks knock on.
1: Yeah, I think he wants to challenge. He wants to challenge here, Colquhoun. I think, is that Colquhoun or Billy Burns? I can't. They both look similar to me, but they want a challenge, but I don't think the Sharks are going to do it. They're not going to challenge. He goes up here. The winger wanted nothing to do with it. It was then tapped back, went to the Rabbitohs player who tried to offload it. Yeah, I think he did get a hand on that. I don't know why he wanted to challenge that.
0: Piggy, is that music ridiculously loud or is it just me?
2: No, it's ridiculously loud. Right. You're 100% right, Levy.
1: Who's anyway. The band, Piggy? Do you know who that is?
2: No idea, big man.
1: Okay. Just see if you can get onto that.
0: I'm not gonna carry on.
1: Don't carry on, please don't.
0: 18-0, South leading Cronulla. Tell us, Duncan.
1: He's taking Piggy asking tackle. Someone who that is.
0: Piggy, you alright?
2: Yeah, I'm good.
0: Okay, just checking. He's Rich the Pig.
1: He's always
0: flying good. Destiny winning the bat out of hell.
1: Married to Miss Australia.
0: 15 shy of the halfway line. Ewan Aitken this time. He runs into
1: how
0: the
1: can
0: tackle.
1: He be so lucky.
0: Colquhoun, 5 shy of the halfway line. And she did you hear the story earlier? Oh, she was sitting on the lounge and she thought, Mark, I haven't brought the bins in yet. I did the lawns earlier on today. He married Miss Australia and Miss World, given everything she does.
1: Mate, it's ridiculous.
0: So here it is now. Ward has got the football, cuts a kick away, tackle 5 downfield. Stone Street back there, leaps up above them, takes the tackle. There's the siren in the background, evaded one, and it'll be put to the ground. 13 away from his own goal line, and that'll be all she wrote for the first half. Well, one-way traffic off the back of a lopsided penalty count, and South Sydney have capitalised. They led 18-0 over Cronulla at halftime here at Accor Stadium. 18-0, South Sydney leading Cronulla. That earlier game, big win to the Newcastle Knights over the St. George Illawarra Dragons, 44 points to 10. And still to come tonight at Four Pines Park, Manly taking on the Brisbane Broncos. We'll get a preview of that one from Michael Josh during the halftime break as well. We'll take a break, though. 18-0 here at Accor Stadium. South Sydney leading Cronulla. 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
0: As South Sydney go deep, it's with Walker. Walker to Hubner. Hubner to Ward. Now on to Gray. He floats it out wide, Alex. Just a try to corner. Of course it's a try to Alex. He's the top try scorer for a reason. 6-0. South Sydney leading Cronulla. Kick that come out wide. Crossfield kick out wide. Talakai above it, but Cody's there. Cody's there. He threw the ball back to Seagwell. Seagwell in the field of play. It's with Johnston. He sends it back to Gray. Gray's a Siegwald. He goes to Ward. They've got to shift it out wide. Hubner, he on Kolomatangi. See you and Oaken. Oaken for the corner. What a try. Ward, I should say, now to Siegwald. Alex Johnston. Johnston for the corner. There he is. What was it, Daryl Hunter at Core Stadium?
9: Yeah.
0: He's done it now, Alex. He just scores them for fun now, Alex Johnston. 18-0, kick the car.
8: Across Australia, this is the Continuous Call Team.
0: Yes, half-time here at Accor Stadium, and we've got a half-time scoreline of 18-0. South Sydney leading Cronulla, and we've got all the junior rugby league players do a lap of honour right now. Jesus, probably a couple of hundred of them. This is fantastic. A great moment for them to acknowledge all of the junior rugby league clubs. I think it's the junior rugby league clubs. Piggy will be able to tell us in just a moment. But, Darryl, I'll leave it to you and Piggy to dissect the first half. 18-0, Bunnies leading the Sharks.
1: Now, Piggy, it's been a strange first half. The first 30 minutes was pretty boring, to be honest with, and there was no real attacking play, and then the Bunnies found a bit of momentum, didn't they, the last 10 or 15 minutes of that half, and end up scoring 18 points. I actually don't think the Sharks are out of this. And I don't know why I say that, because surely they can't be as bad as what they were in the first half. I think they've got some points in them, but they need to take a couple of risks, I think. At the moment, they're just ploughing up the middle of the ruck and hoping to put a kick in, and then they're trying to, you know, rely on their defence to hold the Bunnies out. But at the moment, they're not doing that very well at all.
2: Yeah, I think, big man, with the start of the game, and you're right, it was almost that both teams were just playing really safe. They were just looking to roll down the field, kick into the corner and get through their sets of six. And they just were prepared to do that. No one really chanced their arm. No one took any risks. You're right. And it wasn't for, you know, half an hour into the game before it really got going. And South Sydney and the players that South Sydney got as well, you know, Cody Walker, Siegwald, the debutant, Alex Johnston, Jai Gray, when they all combined, then we saw some magic from those South Sydney players. And you're probably right as well. You know, in this day and age and the way the game is being played, 18 points is not enough at the moment. You think, you know, if Sharkies can get a bit of momentum, and as Ewan Levy pointed out throughout that first half, if the referee, you know, brings the Sharks back into the game because it was a very lopsided penalty count towards the Bunnies, then the Sharks can get that momentum and they can, you know, score a few tries in quick succession and get themselves back into the contest.
1: I agree. I think they can. I think the thing they have to do, it's imperative, they have to be the next to score. If they don't score next, South might just run away with this and the Sharks might just, you know, go into their shell. But I do think they've got an opportunity here to get back into this game, because I thought the first 30 minutes was pretty even. But then the Bunnies just ran right in the last 10 minutes of the first half. The Sharks need to find some energy, though. They need to get something happening. I think their halves have, well, both been below par. I mean, they're not the only ones. They've got a few mates out there who have been below par. But they need their big forwards to take, in my opinion, they need to put a bit of a dent in, make quick play of the balls, and then just play on the back of some momentum. But, you know, they haven't been able to get the momentum. I'm sure I saw that it was 7-0, the penalty count. I don't know whether Levy's got that on his computer or not, but it's very hard to win when you're getting no penalties and getting nothing going your way.
2: Yeah, you have a look at the stats for Jack Daniels, and I think they've only had about 41% of the possession. They've completed it 88%, but they haven't done a lot with the football. They've just done that to try and keep themselves in the game. And you're right, they had 7 penalties conceded to the Rabbitohs, 0. They were awarded 3-6 against to the Rabbitohs, 1. So, you know, they have had their backs up against the wall, and the Bunnies have had the momentum, but as we know, that could change very quickly, and if that momentum swings back to the Sharkies, and I think they need to find a bit of spark. You know, they've had the spark out of dummy half from Brayley. And they need more of that. They need Trindle and Nicho Hynes off the back of that as well. And if they can do that, I think they get themselves back into the game.
0: Boys, I've got to get a key to victory for Honda and a heavy-duty player for Milwaukee Tools. Piggy, I think you've just highlighted the keys to victory for Honda. The end of financial year event is on now with great deals on selected 2025 Honda CRVs. T's and C's apply only while stocks last. What's the keys to victory for these teams? We've done that. Darryl, your heavy-duty player for Milwaukee Tools?
1: I think the heavy-duty player for Milwaukee Tools is Alex Johnston. I mean, he's just a wonder. He's broken another record here today that might never be broken. 100 tries at a venue, and the venue just happens to be, you know, the number one venue in New South Wales. It's a remarkable record. And when he gets the ball, you could just see on both those occasions when he got the ball, he had a bit of space. He was never going to miss. He's just a super player. Probably hasn't played as much rep football as he would have liked, but I don't think he worries about it. I think he's happy just to keep the record going with here with the Bunnies.
0: All right, thank you, boys. Of course, the Junior League Appreciation Round is on this weekend, paying tribute to the thousands of South Sydney junior players, coaches, staff and volunteers who allow kids in the district to play the game they love. And this March past taken place at halftime, highlighting the Rabbitohs players of the future. So a nice touch for South Sydney. Let's get a quick preview of the late game. Manly and Brisbane. Mike Pearce was on deck to call this one. Mike,
9: yes, a very good evening to you, Levy, Big Man and Piggy. A huge clash coming up at Four Pines Park. The sold-out sign is up as usual. It's always a big crowd there on the northern beaches this season. They're really getting around them, particularly now with Fosball. They had their first loss under Kieran Foran last week against the Panthers. Only 2 points, and now they're back at home against the Premiers tonight. Going to be a ripper clash. There was some late news, team news in the last sort of 24 hours. Jamal Fogarty still out with that groin injury, so Joey Walsh will start in jumper 19 at half back for Manly. Ben Hunt is back for the Broncos, back from that MCL injury, so he will be starting. Jamal Fogarty out for the home side. Jake Trbojevic playing his 250th game. He's an icon there on the northern beaches, so you can bet they'll be up and about for this one. A big clash. Look, it's pretty evenly split, I think, in terms of favouritism. But the Broncos, they've been written off all year with these injuries, and they picked up some good wins along the road. They nearly ran down the Roosters last week. And for Manly, they've got all this momentum under Kieran Foran. So looking forward to seeing how this one plays out, boys. Can't wait. And you mentioned Josh looking great. Gee, he is in good nick at the moment, boys. He's just walked into the studio. 6 kilos, he tells me, is lost. 6 kilos.
0: Is he looking ripped? Is that what the right terminology?
9: I wouldn't say he's ripped just yet. He hasn't shown me under the hood, mate. But I reckon he's well on the way. He wants to get back to his playing days, he reckons.
0: Mate, now that you've said he hasn't shown me under the hood, he'll be calling the football next to you in the nude.
1: Depends which hood you want to look under.
0: Yeah. Come on, settle.
1: Sorry about that, Chuck.
0: Thank you, Mike. We'll
9: thank you, boys.
0: Later on. Mike Pearsall and Josh Morris, the ripped Josh Morris, making a return for the PNG Chiefs in season 2028.
1: Has he signed yet?
0: No, I'm doing some negotiations. No pre-season, use of the Prime Minister's private jet. I'm just going to tick a few boxes and then, yeah. I'm doing it as a freebie too, Daryl. I'm not taking a cut of anything either.
1: That's reasonable.
0: I just want to see one of the great rugby league men back in the game playing.
1: Well, he looks to me as though he could probably do it.
0: Josh Morris?
1: Yeah. Well, mate, he was a great player in his day, and even though that's well and truly gone, he could probably buff his way through a bit of it.
0: We'll take a break. Other side of this, the second half.
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12: 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This is 2CC.
0: Yeah, welcome back. Continuous call team. They're on their way out and down the tunnel for the second half. But at the moment, it's 18-0. 18-0 the score. I'm just going to bring that crowd down just a fraction for the second half. I don't know what they're doing with this music. It's driving me on the wall. But anyway,
13: you think it's too loud for the venue?
0: Oh, look, when the stadium's empty, what the people usually do, the PA people, they try and overcompensate by having the music really loud to create an atmosphere.
13: Yeah.
0: But it just annoys people.
13: Yeah.
0: And I've got a few people saying exactly the same thing. Piggy, are you there?
2: Yes, I've got you, Lee.
0: Boys, can you get Piggy to turn around? Sarah is waiting for a photo from Tarek. Can you turn around, please? Sarah wants a photo. Sarah wants a photo. Go and have a photo, please. I'll let you do that. See, you text us on the text line. We make things happen here, Darryl.
13: Yeah, well, that's what we're about. We're about entertaining the fans. Piggy's one of the great entertainers.
0: Jerome here from Carlton. What do you guys think of the Dragons' performance today? Let's not go there. Thank you.
13: Well, we didn't really watch it because we were entertaining the fans here, but I'd say it was poor.
0: Oh, geez, have the Dragons got Penrith next week? Oh, geez, that could be a disaster. How good rugby league. Anyway, did you get a photo, Pig?
2: Yep, all sorted, boys.
0: Sarah's happy?
2: She's loved it.
0: Excellent.
13: How old's Sarah?
2: Oh, I'd say late 20s.
13: Well, she said she was 18 on the thing.
2: No, she's not.
0: Rightio. So, 18-0, South Sydney leading Cronulla. You would think the penalty count will level up. Not that I'm suggesting these things happen, but they inevitably do, which might bring Cronulla back into the game. Let's see what happens. Second half underway as they bring the ball back through Hazelton, and he'll be crushed to the ground in a three-man tackle, and he'll play 13 away from his own goal line. So 18-0, Milwaukee's tool scoreboard, as Talakai goes for a run this time over towards the eastern touchline. He'll be put down in the tackle eventually. 21 away from his own line, 18 in from the eastern touchline as Brayley sends the pass away. Now it's in the hands of Cole Hune. He'll take the tackle. He'll play the ball back. He does so. 20 metres in from touch. It goes to Burns this time. Burns straightens up, runs into the tackle. Taken there over the top by Totola. Ward's in there, and Aitken as well had some running repairs after a bit of blood coming from his head. Here's a run now from Colt Hune up to halfway. Tackle five, says the referee. He's got his arm in the air, the hairy arm. It goes to the left. Trindle, he goes to the air. This is the highest kick of the night. Downfield it comes. They all stand there and allow it to bounce. He's got the ball now, the Sharkies. Burns, it's towed forward by Trindle. Lost behind Gray. Gray got away from one, and then Britton Nicker lined him up and put him to the ground in a good tackle. 3 metres away from his own goal line. Jeez, he's hurt himself here, yeah. Guy Gray.
13: I don't know whether this is a continuation of... He's been down a couple of times tonight. He's holding his left shoulder here. Now, I don't know if he's hurt it previously, but he's certainly holding his left shoulder. As he's been tackled here... Well, originally it was going to be by... It was Nicker who got him and just... pushed him backwards, nothing wrong with the tackle, but he's landed on his left shoulder, so might be in a bit of trouble here, Dry Gray. They'll miss him. He's been one of their best players. That magnificent injury report was for deep.
0: Darryl, just while they're getting back underway here, that song you were looking for, Ozzy Osbourne, Back at the Moon.
13: Yeah, I've never heard of it. I didn't like it.
0: And shout out to Clifford Jackson from Wampra Station, back of Burke, listening to the best. Thank you for that. And cheers, shout out to Clifford.
13: G'day, Clifford.
0: South Sydney Rabbitohs play 25 away from their own line. 18-0 the score. The Bunnies leading Cronulla. Milwaukee till scoreboard. Here's Totola. He'll play it 15 shy of the halfway line, just right of centre field. Dummy half, Adam Elliott, an awkward pass. He got it away to Murray. Murray stands in the tackle. Up top there is Cole Hune, and in there as well as Nicara. So back to the centre as Ward gets a kick away inside his own half. It's going to go over the head of the winger and over the touchline. Outside the 40, so it'll be a Sharkies football. 10 in from, well, 10 away from their own line. And they'll get the ball in the middle of the park by the looks of things. 18 block, no change. Darryl, South leading Cronulla.
13: Well, I'm not quite sure there why Stone Street didn't try to catch that ball. I think it was very catchable. He just decided to let it go. I know the first half when he probably took three balls in a row and he got smashed on every occasion. Whether he's a bit gun-shy or not, I don't know. But geez, I think he's entitled to catch that.
0: Here's Hirotti now. Runs into a solid tackle over the top. Aiken down low, Hubner. 18-0 to score. 3 minutes gone in the second half. We do it for Tui's and Milwaukee Tools. And Ram Trucks will take us to the sideline throughout the second half with Mark Piggy-Riddell. David's listening from Dubai. Great call as always. And boys, listen to you guys on my houseboat in Barara. There's a solid tackle made on Teague Wilton. The only thing about this weekend that upsets me, I'm a doggy supporter. Well, you've got to stick solid. They're in a bit of a hole, though, the doggies. But Darryl gave some words of critique and constructive criticism to one of them today, and they'll be back bigger and better the next week. Jai Gray got away from one. Tommy Hazelden, he got him to the ground eventually. 23 away from his own line. Walker acting half. Links up with Cossey back onto the field. He straightens up, runs over the 30. He's put down middle of the park. 18-0 scoreline. South Sydney leading Cronulla in a dummy half. Ward comes away to Campbell Graham. Game number 150. Works it out towards the 40. 20 in from the western touchline. 11 shy of the halfway line. South Sydney with the football tackle. 3. Now Murray onto Walker. Walker throws the pass away to Siegwald. Siegwald, oh, given a big bear hug by Sifa Talakai over on that far side. Welcome to first grade. Walker now to Duncan. Duncan runs up over the halfway line. Stands in the tackle. Can he offload the ball? No, he's wrapped up by Brayley. There was one in over the top as well. Here they are now, tackle 5. They go back to the left. Walker standing on the left. He gets the kick away. Downfield it goes. Underneath it is Kennedy. He plants the feet, 11 away from his own goal line. Hands on now to Hirotti. He straightens up, takes the tackle. 13 away from his own goal line. 4 minutes gone, second half. 18-0 scoreline. South Sydney leading Cronulla. We do that for Milwaukee Tools. Here's Stone Street. He'll play to the middle of the park. No, he's lost it.
13: Yeah.
0: He's lost the ball, the number 5.
13: Great tackle from Adam Elliott. He's a bit gun-shy, Stone Street. I said it before, Levy. I just thought in this, he let that ball go originally, hit that up there without any great, well, energy. I think they're just lacking energy. And he got nailed there by Adam Elliott. And then Adam Elliott sort of grabbed his elbow and he tried to move his arm and the ball came free. So they need something to go their way badly here, the Sharks. The first thing they got to do is not let the Bunnies score here. If the Bunnies score here, I think it's curtains for the Sharks.
0: Just for our listeners in Sydney, that police operation at, where was the suburb again? Newport, that's right. Thank you, Andrew. That police operation has been resolved. Gee, there's some claret coming from the behind the left ear of Cam Murray, but just on the northern beaches, I know we've had quite a number of calls and text messages about a heavy police presence around Newport. I'm told by police media, thank you to them, that that now operation has been resolved. 20 away from the Sharkies line, Totola. They lead 18-0. This could get ugly if they don't muscle up here, the Sharkies. 13 away from their own goal line now. The South Sydney Rabbitohs away from the Sharkies line, that is. Ward now to Walker. Walker, hands on Siegwald. Alex again, there's the hat-trick. 22-0, kick the come. They're doing it like a training drill at the moment, the Bunnies. 22 block, Darryl, this is getting ugly.
13: Oh, it is ugly for them. Harvey Norman replay once again, just a backline movement across the left side. Have a look at Talakai's defensive effort here. Now, I don't want to pick on him too much, but he is no longer a centre. Have a look at this. That's diabolical defence from him. He just came in and just said, do your best out wide, champion. Talakai, I'd be surprised if he finishes the game in the centres here, because that is just awful defence from him. He gave his winger no chance. He was 2-on-1. He had to come in and take the centre. But that's because Talakai came in and hit someone he didn't need to. And once again, it just opened a space for Alex Johnston. He just goes and scores again. He might get 6 here tonight.
0: Wow. Mark Piggy-Riddell's down on the touchline.
2: Yeah, it's almost like a training try, that one. They just rolled through the motion. And the South Sydney Rabbitohs players just had bodies everywhere and played out the back, stripped them for numbers again. They had Cam Murray receiving attention. He wasn't involved in the play. And really poor defensively there for the Cronulla Sharks. And Levy, there's my bold prediction tonight. I think I predicted.
0: Oh, you did too.
2: A hat trick for Johnson.
13: What did I predict?
0: Well done. By the way, he's He's now got 17 times he's now scored three or more tries in the game of football.
13: Yeah,
0: so he goes to the top of the list and past some of the greats.
13: Did you see some of the names?
0: Irvine, Gaznia, unbelievable. Here's Seagwalt from out wide. He's kicked it again. Is there anything this kid can't do? 24-0, South Sydney leading Cronulla kicked continuous call time.
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0: So 24-0, still to come Manly Brisbane from Four Pines Park at Brookvale. I heard from our great mate Wayne Cousins this week.
13: Cuzzo, what's he doing?
0: Cuzzo, he's had his health battles, but he's doing really well. And yeah, I think he's picked up a bit of work here and there in the rugby league world. So, Cuzzo, if you're listening, we love your champion. And it's nice to know you're doing well. And I'm sure you'll be embraced if you're over there at Brookvale today, because you're a big part of the club. The players love you, the fans love you, and we in the media love you as well. And it's nice to see you back on your feet and doing what you love.
13: Good on
0: you. Here's South Sydney playing at 24-0. They're leading the Rabbitohs over Cronulla. As Hubner goes for a run this time, hitting a solid tackle. Over the top is Cole Hune. Hazelton's in there as well. Dummy half. Elliott comes away now to Murray. On to Walker. Tallis Duncan skipped through one of the tackles. He's brought down by Britton Nickerer. Lashed out with his feet. Got Nickery behind him. Now it's with Gray. Gray got the pass away. It's with Seagwald over on that far side of the field. He's brought down by Marweni Hirodi and Nico Hines. 5 metres in from touch. 5 inside opposition territory. Ward's got to get the kick away on tackle 5. Downfield it goes. Kennedy's back there. Takes it 8 away from his own goal line. He skips back towards the centre. He runs there at Cam Murray. Walker's there and over the top is Totola. And he'll be paid to play it 8 away from his own goal line. 24-0. South Sydney leading Cronulla on the Milwaukee Tool scoreboard. To his clock reads 8 minutes gone in the second half as we get a close-up look of Will Kennedy going back there as Taliro goes for a run this time out towards the 20. Brayley's appealing for a penalty. Ball is played. He's got a bit gun-shy, the old referee. Must be happy with how it's all unfolding at the moment. We haven't had a set restart. We haven't had a penalty since the start of the second half. Here's the ball from Burns. Now way to Hines. He popped the ball away to Talakai. Talakai's read in a good tackle over on that far side by Alex Johnston and Latrell Seagwald. Now it comes from Brayley on to Trindle. Trindle goes to the air. It's a high one. Downfield it goes. Underneath it is your man, Cozzy Darrell. The big unit took it, and he did well.
13: Geez, I'd like to see him in a Cozzy.
0: Would you?
13: How are you?
0: Oh, Campbell Graham beat one of the tacklers.
13: He's got a bit of Lowe's big man stuff about him there.
0: Tommy Hazelden, he put the tackle on. Gray. You still got the posters up on the wall at Lowe's?
13: At home, I have.
0: I need to go and get some undies this week.
13: Get some. Mention my name.
0: I'll go to Lowe's.
13: I'm an undies.
0: Mate, last time I did that, they said who?
13: Come on. I could be back there now that my health's a lot better.
0: Well, I'm glad your health's doing a lot better, Darrell. That's what we want to hear. As Cam Murray's put down 31 metres away from the Sharkies' goal line. Oh, he's hurt now, Murray. He's hurt.
13: Might be staying down just to see if our buddy might have clipped him around the head. Yeah, he's holding the jaw. Let's have a look.
0: Yeah, got him on.
13: I don't know if it's worth the roar from the crowd, but let's have a look.
0: South Sydney home game, bro.
13: Yeah, I don't think it's that bad. I'll be surprised if he's penalised. He will be penalised.
0: On report.
13: Brayley's in.
0: You know what it's like, Darren. Now, any contact at all with the head, it's a penalty. So, on report, Hazelden, and the penalty goes towards the Bunnies. Going to take the 2.
13: Yeah, well, there's no surprise there. They've scored the 24 points. They've scored a converted try in the second half already. We've only had 9 minutes of the second half, and exactly the opposite to what the Sharks needed has happened. The Sharks are flat as anything. Levy, I've seen a lot of them play. But last week, they're up and about. Why wouldn't they be? They won by 50-odd points. But this week, they're just flat, and there's nothing doing. I'd be getting Fadua Blake back out there. I thought he had a reasonable first 30-odd minutes or whatever he was out there. I didn't think he was too bad, but at the moment, they're just going through the motions.
0: Piggy's got something for Ram Trucks.
9: Levy, you know that bold prediction with 3 tries for Alex Johnston.
0: Are you going to talk yourself up?
9: No, yeah. One of our continuous call team members may have had an investment on it at $19.
13: What, Jay was?
0: Is he ripped?
9: His name rhymes with Rark Raya.
0: MG.
9: Great man.
0: Good on you, MG. Here's Seagwalt. And, did he kick it? No. Geez, I don't think the touch judges knew. They looked at each other and went, What are you going to do? Are you going to do? Let's wave it away.
13: Why would the one on the side where it missed look at the other bloke to see if what he thought? Because he would have had the best view of it.
0: You know what? Bring back the one up, one down. Remember those days? One up, one down.
13: Well, that doesn't happen anymore, mate. They collude to make sure they get the right answer.
0: They used to be the best. Anyway, oh, South Sydney, you got the football back here.
13: Stop, and who took that?
0: They got it through Campbell Graham. Big Lurch went up above them and took the football. Elliot dummy half, comes away to Keon Kolomatangi. And he goes into the line, he'll take the tackle. 80 metres away from the Sharkies line, right of centre field. 24-0, South Sydney leading Cronulla. Here's Totola. He goes into the line, runs at Hazelwood. Nicker is over there. Billy Burns as well. He gets to within 8 metres of the goal line. They'll be forced to play it on tackle three. They come back to the centre. It's with Ward. Ward goes on now to Walker. He lost his footing, Gray. Teague Wilton grabbed him, put him to the ground. 9 metres away from the goal line. They've got another one in them here, South Sydney. Ball played back again. Long ball goes to Walker. Walker now to Hubner. Rushing up off the line was Billy Burns. He did well. And he'll be made to play it 15 metres away from the Sharkies line. Elliott goes to the left. It's with Ward. Ward on to Walker. Oh, Walker went to pass the ball, but it slipped through his hands, and it's a knock-on. Why are we checking this when he lost the ball?
14: We'll just check that
0: it's,
14: he knocks it on the field
0: of play. Oh, my goodness sake. Why are we checking this? He clearly lost the ball with no one standing around him.
13: He's checking it.
0: What are we... Oh!
13: Hairy arms.
0: There's no one standing anywhere near him. He loses the ball. What are we checking? Are you with me?
13: Levy, I am with you, but I don't want to be too harsh on him because he's having a Barry Crocker.
0: Piggy.
2: I'm with you, Levy.
0: Oh, my.
2: Hey, Levy, can I mention...
0: No, you can't mention anything. I'm blowing up about the refs.
13: I'm turning myself on.
0: Let's wait. Let's wait 2 minutes checking something that the 2,000 people here all saw. Back to you, Pig.
2: Do you remember the movie Teen Wolf with Michael J. Fox?
0: Yes.
2: That's what I think the referee reminds me of.
13: Michael J. Fox.
2: When he turns into the Teen Wolf.
0: Actually, let me get the binoculars.
2: And he gets very hairy arms.
14: Okay, stand now, Adams.
0: Actually, you know what? You're right. Well done, Piggy. Thank you.
13: Good job, Piggy.
0: It's a great game, but it frustrates me sometimes. Here's a kick away now from Stone Street. He toes it forward. We're playing a little bit of soccer like the Socceroos here. Back against Uruguay. It goes back to Gray. Gray's got the football 9 away from their own goal line. So 24-0, South Sydney leading Cronulla. We've had 13 minutes of play in the second half as Campbell Graham goes for a scurry. Tell you what, all those people that didn't want to come to the footy tonight, they're not missing much, are they?
13: No. Well, who didn't want to come?
0: Oh, look at the crowd, Darryl. All the people that should be.
13: Mate, I'll tell you who's having... Jai Gray is such a good player, isn't he? He's in everything here. He got back there to get that ball. He's just enthusiastic. Mate, he's a sort of player that, you know, these new clubs coming into the competition, they should be trying to get a hold of someone like him.
0: Oh, yeah. Here's a shift on. Ward got it to Gray. Jai Gray brought down. I saw a lovely video of him prior to kickoff. They were doing the warm-ups early on when I arrived, and I think it was him and his nonna. Doing a bit of cooking, and they were singing together. It was a lovely clip.
13: Oh, really?
0: Yeah, beautiful. You might see it on social media, I'm tipping, Darryl, but they played it on the big screen.
13: Is he Italian?
0: He must be Italian, yeah.
13: Because Gray, I don't know many Italians with the name Gray.
0: Oh, he's a rare Italian with the last name of Gray.
13: Okay, I don't know if Jai's Italian.
0: I don't know if he's Italian. Piggy, is he Italian?
2: I'm not sure. Maybe his mother's side's Italian.
13: Can you ask him that, please? Hello, Piggy.
0: Here's Kennedy. He's taken the tackle.
13: My friend, wherefore art thou?
0: Nine in from touch. Six more tackles, Darryl, to the Sharkies. Now to Trindle. Trindle back inside. Who's this big unit? It's Kathusi now. He'll play at 20 in from touch, 35 metres away from the South Sydney line. Back to Trindle in the middle of the park, drifting. Links up with Hines. Hines short ball away to Nickera. Nickera's dragged to the ground. Over the top there by Walker. 21 metres away. Oh, geez, terrible play. The ball. Brayley got it to Hines. Hines links up now with Colhoun. Colhoun nearly skipped past one. Hubner was down low and up top was Elliott. Ball played again. They go to the right. It's with Trindle. Trindle short ball away. Now it's with Burns. Burns beat one of the tacklers. He threw the ball back to Colhoun. Colhoun's find an opening. Barges over. Ball comes free. He's lost it. We'll go to the video referee. You see, Jared, this is what the video referee's used for when we genuinely have something to check.
13: Well, I can tell you this. He hasn't scored. The question here will be whether he's saying whether it's been stripped in the in-goal area. He's tried to get the ball out from his hands, and who was in front of him? Of course, it was Jai Gray. Underneath, he made sure the ball didn't get down. And then we got to see what happens here. He tries to... I think he just loses the ball.
0: Yeah, I'm with you.
13: I don't think it's stripped by any of the Bunnies players at all. I think he's trying to pull his arm out to place the ball down, and I think it just comes free.
0: I'm with you, Big D. What about you, Piggy?
2: I haven't seen a replay.
0: You can't.
13: What are you doing, signing autographs?
2: Oh, there's no replay on our screen. Look.
13: Oh, yeah.
2: I haven't had any replays here at the ground.
0: Geez, you've had a bit of music on tonight, though.
2: Oh, have I? What? I'm having a couple of Nurofen when I get in the car.
0: When you said you couldn't see it, I was thinking to myself, they've installed the biggest screen at the southern end of a course stadium in rugby league history. But then I realised you're right, they haven't been showing replays. So.
13: Why would they not show replays?
0: No try. I don't know.
13: I mean,
0: it might be a technical problem. Who knows, Darryl?
13: Yeah, I don't know. Good smothering there. I don't think...
0: Tom's come up with a reason why the Sharks fans might not be here tonight to cheer on their team.
13: Because they don't like them?
0: They'll be at home watching the results of the Farrah by-election.
13: You know who heavily involved in that?
0: Who?
13: Phil Friss.
0: Is he?
13: Yeah. He voted Labor.
0: What's his role?
13: Labor didn't run a candidate.
15: Wait action.
13: He likes an underdog.
0: It's not an underdog if they're not running. What are we doing here? See, look at his arms.
13: Okay.
0: Team Wolf. Hello.
13: What are we doing?
0: Hello.
15: Okay, let's go. Let's go.
13: They must be rewinding the VHS or something.
0: I feel like we've gone back to watch an A-grade game of football. This has been a mess. Anyway, short-ish goal line dropout down the throat of Kennedy. GC's taken high by Cody Walker. Yep, high tackle.
13: Is that the first penalty to the Sharks in this game? I'm not sure. I'll get my man Andrew onto it.
0: I think it might
13: be. First one I can think of.
0: I think it might be. So 15 gone in the second half, 24-0. We're being a little frivolous because the scorer is Kafusi. He goes into the line at South Sydney in front, 24-0. Let's see what the Sharks can do here. Darryl is Brayley, goes away to the right. Now it's with Cole Kuhn. He goes into the line, takes the tackle, 3 metres short of the goal line. He'll play the ball back on tackle one. Brayley goes to Trindle. Trindle looking for runners, links up with Kennedy. Kennedy slides through, short, good tackle made. Down low was Ward. Six more tackles. Long ball goes from Brayley onto Trindle. Trindle drifting, looking for runners. He hands on to Talakai. Talakai, he's put down. 5 metres short of the goal line. 5 in from touch. Marwini Harodi goes into dummy half. Trindle's got it again. He got it away to Burns. Burns to Cole Kuhn. He's in the middle of the park. He pushed past one. He comes at them again. And he'll play it 10 metres away from the goal line. They're on the attack here, the Sharkies. Tackle two. Trindle one way. Comes back the other. Here he is now. Trindle, Kennedy. Kennedy lost the ball behind him. Was it knocked out by South Sydney? I think it was. No, it's a penalty against South Sydney for offside.
13: Oh, here they come. What are the penalties now? 8-2. Here they come with the penalties, the Sharks. But they've thrown nothing here at the Bunnies. Great tackle there from the little halfback there, Ward. It was a beautiful tackle on the fullback. He looked destined to score, but just got him right around the ankles and stopped him in his tracks.
0: Vines in the middle of the park, delivers the ball to Kafusi. Kafusi's brought down Big Oregon. 8 metres short of the goal line. Tackle one, says the referee. Brayley goes to Hines. Hines back inside to Nickara. Nickara runs at Keon Kolomatangi. In there is Kepi as well. 5 metres away from the goal line. 17 gone in the second half. 24-0. South leading Cronulla. Sharks on the attack through Adam Fanua Blake. He's brought down. 8 metres away from the goal line. They're up on their feet now. Trindle, he's got the football in the middle of the park. Links up with Hines. Hines standing there. He hasn't offered up much tonight, the number seven. He's brought down 8 metres away from the goal line. Here come the Sharkies. Can they punch their way over for some points? It's with Trindle. Oh, that's a shocker. That is an absolute shocker. And you know what, Darryl? It sums up the night for the Sharkies. They are a rabble tonight.
13: They are awful tonight. I've seen them play some poor games in my time, but this is one of their worst. That's just awful football. The two hard... Look, I don't want to blame anyone because they're all bad. I can't... The only one who I think had a reasonable start to the game was Fanua Blake. He's back on there now. He might make a bit of difference. But gee whiz, I don't know if he can make the difference that they're going to need to be made here because they are just a rabble at the moment. Awful.
0: Oh, let's turn that down again. I'm just turning that music down.
13: Piggy, can you speak to someone who owns this joint?
2: I think they've turned it up in the second half.
0: Well, mate, I'll tell you, they have because I've turned the crowd down to accommodate for the music and it's getting louder still. Anyway, good times. It's a great game, rugby league.
13: It is a great game.
0: Here's Aiken now. Geez, they've had some running repairs. Pairs here, South Sydney. Cam Murray had a bit of claret. Ewan Aitken had a bit of claret. There's a few of them. Anyway, Ward, Totola. Totola goes into the line. He's 10 shy of the halfway line. He'll be made to play at about 8 shy of the halfway line now. Over the top for Noah Blake. Bronson Garlick back onto the field. Goes to Gray. Gray skips his way over the halfway line. Runs at Teague Wilton over the top, Brayley. Ball played back on tackle 5. They come to the right now. Ward's got it. Ward onto the right boot. He puts a kick downfield. Underneath it is Kennedy standing on the 10-metre line. 10 in from touch, western side. Runs back towards the centre. Skips into the line. He'll take the tackle of Keon Kolomatangi. Kepi's in there as well. And they drive him back towards the 10-metre line. 13 away from his own line, Darryl. 24-0. South Sydney leading Cronulla. 19 gone second half for Milwaukee Tools.
13: Yeah, they keep doing the same stuff here. Hirotti goes in, takes the second hit up. Talakai the third. Then when they want to throw it out the back line, they've got no backs there. Anyway, they're playing terribly.
0: Here's
13: this
0: Burns.
13: Is just awful.
0: Burns poked his head through, couldn't get through though, as Brayley goes for a run out of dummy half, catches him napping, makes a good 13 metres. Good run from the number 9. And the captain, he'll play the ball back. Tackle 5, 46-metre gain. Trindle on the left. He puts a kick away. A torpedo downfield taken on the fly by Gray. Gray runs over the 10 back towards the centre. And he'll be met in the tackle there by Fenua Blake and over the top Nickera. And they drive him back towards the 10-metre line. 11 away from their own line. 21 minutes remaining. 24-0. South Sydney leading Cronulla as the hat-trick hero tonight, Johnston. He takes the tackle. Cam Murray on the bike. Why don't they sit on the bike, Darryl? Just to keep the legs warm?
13: I suppose so. I don't know. I haven't done a Tour de France.
0: Piggy, were you a fan of the bike on the sideline?
2: Yeah, not a massive fan myself. I wanted to save my energy, but it is just to keep the legs ticking over, keep the legs warm for when you go back on.
13: Cam Murray's copped a head knock. He's the bloke who was on the bike. I think he'll be coming back, otherwise I wouldn't be on the bike.
0: Thank you.
13: Made an assumption there, Levy.
0: Thank you, Darryl. So here's Walker, kick inside the 40. Downfield it goes. Big booming kick. Baller of a kick to use one of Davies. Taken there by Kennedy. Kennedy, he runs there at the tackle.
13: I'm going to ask you a tough question.
0: Aitken and
13: Totola. Who do you think's been the best Sharks player today?
0: I can't give you one, Darryl. I can't give you one.
13: I can't either. I think they've all been really disappointing. There's a complete lack of spark and energy and effort here from all of them. And I just don't know what the answer is. Even Blake Brayley, who's been outstanding throughout the year, he's quiet.
0: Yeah. I think this bloke's probably been their best, Fenua Blake.
13: It probably has been.
0: So he's going to play it on halfway. Tackle for Brayley. One-handed pickup goes away. Now it's with Burns. Short ball to Kafusi. Kafusi taken in the tackle. 24-0 South Sydney leading Cronulla. It goes to Trindle. Trindle under his right boot. High kick downfield. Over on this side of the field. It's allowed to bounce. Bounces back into the hands of Gray. Gray pinned the ears back. Run over the 10. Fell over. Nico Hines grabbed him and he'll play it 12 away from his own goal line. Ram Trucks takes us to the touchline. Mark Piggy-Riddell. Oh!
2: Yeah.
0: Tackle over the top on Johnston, deemed legal, Piggy.
2: Yeah, they've let that go and play on for the Bunnies and Lockie Hubner. He's just made his way back onto the field for the South Sydney Rabbitohs.
0: Thank you. Mark Riddell on the touchline for our mates Ram Trucks.
13: That was a tough tackle for Power Bay. 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
0: I was just about to say, you know where you get Power Bay from?
13: Yes,
0: Bunnings Warehouse. You can go to Bunnings Warehouse, you can buy a barbecue, you can get a power bay, you get some new lights and a new front door.
13: And you can get food there too these days.
0: Yeah, I had a nice coffee there the other day actually.
13: Did you?
0: Here's a kick downfield, not as good as Macca's, but anyway, Macca's spends a fortune on our program. Now Bunnings don't, they should be on board Bunnings. Where are you? 22 metres away from the goal line, send that, clip that up, send it to sales. Yeah. Bunnings, we want you on the continuous call team.
13: Where have you been?
0: Exactly. Our listeners go to Bunnings every weekend. Why aren't you on board? Oh,
13: stop it.
0: Big tackle made on Cam McGuinness, wasn't it? It was Sean Kemp. He went bang for Power Bay.
13: He's in again, Kemp. He's come in. There's two of them there. The 15 and him have decided, get this in here.
0: Geez, they're fired up now, the Bunnies, as Brayley goes for a run. He's taken in the tackle by Keon Kolomatangi. Ewan Aitken's in there as well. Tackle 5, it goes to Trindle. Trindle puts a kick away. It's another high one. Geez, it's a wobbly kick downfield it goes. Oh. Leaping up high, went without it, but Johnston's got it. He stood there, he said, beautiful. I'll take this one. And he'll be made to play at 25 away from his own goal line. 24-0, South leading Cronulla. 18 minutes left. Oh, heavy tackle made on Gray. Nothing illegal in it by Talakai, but a big unit and a little bloke, and it was a heavy shot.
13: Well, they're right now going through the motions a bit here. Now the Bunnies, we've still got 17 and a half minutes to go in this second half ending the game. And once again, Joy Gray, how many runs has he had? He's like an energizer bunny.
0: Certainly is. So Aiken now. Foreshore the halfway line. Murray's about to come back on. So, Darryl, you're a body language expert. You thought, well, if he's on the bike, he's going to come back, and he's got the little interchange card in his hand. Here's Stone Street running back towards the centre of the park. He's taken there by Walker, and he'll be made to play 13 away from his own goal line. 17 minutes remaining, second half, before we hand the reins over to Mike and Mr. Rip Josh Morris for Manly and Brisbane. 24-0, though, South Sydney leading Cronulla here at Accor Stadium. 20 away from their own line. As they play it through Iro, they send it to Stone Street. Stone Street stopped in the tackle there over the top as Hubner. In there is Bronson Garlick as well. Brayley links up with Finua Blake. Out the back, Nico Hines onto Mawini Harodi. Harodi takes the tackle. Tenshi the halfway line. 13 in from the eastern touchline. Hines comes back to McGuinness. McGuinness onto Finua Blake. He stops. Props comes back. Now to Will Kennedy. He threw the pass away to Wilton. Now onto Kaoliro. He beat one of the tacklers. And he's put down eventually by Ewan Aitken. Five shy of the halfway line. Tackle five. 31 metre gain. Goes away to Trindle again. It's another high kick downfield. Underneath it is Gray. Oh! Oh, little bobble. He caught it in between his knees, got it again in his hands, and then he got hit in the

0: Kick downfield, not a bad one, into the in-goal area. It's going to sit up in the in-goal area. Great kick. Will Kennedy's got to get back into the field of play. He does so, but Alex. Then he's met by Johnston. Geez, a great kick from South Sydney. I will say this, Darryl. I know we've been highlighting how bad Cronulla have been, but South Sydney have taken advantage of their opportunities. A lot of people thought in the absence of Latrell Mitchell they might be up against it against the Sharks, but this Seagold's come in and some of the other players have really stepped up in his absence.
1: Yeah, well, they've been enthusiastic, Levy, right from the start. They wanted to be out there and they wanted to take the Sharks on. And the Sharks have got no answer. I mean, their halves have just really been very bland, and so is the rest of them. As I said before, I don't want to blame the two halves, but that's where a lot of the energy comes from, but there's just none from either of them.
0: So they send the pass away. It's with Hines. Hines gets a kick downfield over the head of Alex Johnston. Is that got out on the full?
1: No, it just bounced inside. It did come off the side of his boot, Nico, so you know he won't be overly happy with the kick, but he'll be okay with the result.
0: Daryl, I'm just looking to my right. We've got the Fox commentators alongside.
1: Who have we got there?
0: We've got Matt Russell and Michael Ennis. Look at them all dressed up in their suits, and here we are in our polo shirts. Aren't we lucky to have a sponsor like Lowe's?
1: Yeah, Lowe's. I mean, they're a great player. Well, that, look,
0: I don't know. I couldn't call the footy in a suit.
1: I'm going to say this to you, Levy. As much as I like those two gentlemen there, they're just not Lowe's types. They're too posh.
0: Yeah.
1: Crowd here, 16,714. See, most Lowe's people are battlers.
0: How many people?
1: 16,000.
0: There's not 16,000. Turn up.
1: Well, I didn't count them. I'm sorry about that. I was just reading what Andrew told me.
0: Piggy, 16,000? Hello?
2: Yeah, look, you know, we know what crowds are like these days. Mate, there's a fair few under you, Levy.
0: Oh, is there?
2: Yeah.
1: They're the same at radio station.
0: Oh, great pass away on the outside. Johnston down the touchline. Has he got another one in him? He kicks back infield, taken by Kennedy. Kennedy evaded one. He popped the ball away to Nico. Nico's knocked the ball over the touchline. Oh, it's all falling apart for the Sharkies. 24-0 South leading Cronulla. Oh, get back on the bus and I'll tell you. You know what? Don't even get on the bus. I'll give you a lift back to the Shire.
1: I'm not giving them a lift back. I don't want sad sacks in my car. Mate, they've been awful today. It's the kick back on the inside. He did a great job there, Will Kennedy. He got it. He saw Nico looming up on the outside, but Nico was never going to get past Siegwald. And eventually he just fumbled the ball, went into touch, so they get the ball back here, the Bunnies. I think they'll score in this set.
0: I'm surprised you reckon Matty Russell and Michael Ennis are posh.
1: Yeah, they've got suits on, mate.
0: But you can't tell me they haven't got Lowe's undies and socks on under those suits.
1: Oh, no, they would have. But that's posh. That's, you know what? If you ever get, like, with a Sheila and you've got Lowe's undies and socks on, you're a real chance.
0: Thank you.
1: You with me there, Pig?
2: I'm with you, big man.
1: Pig sounds to me like he's desperate to get back to Shell Harbour.
2: Oh, the voice is really struggling at
0: moment. But you know what? He's been a changed man ever since he won the bat out of hell on the Gold Coast with Flying Destiny today. Here's a short ball away to Murray. He's chopped down by Teague Wilton. Six more tackles. They're five away from the goal line. Hubner's still going. He gets to within half a metre of the goal line. Jeez, he's a good player, this bloke. He plays the ball back now. A short ball away. He's going to reach over and get there yet. Murray. He scores the try, Murray. The captain gets 128-0. Kick to come onto the field. You know what? Maybe they should all ride the bike. You come straight on, you score a meat pie.
1: Well, the Harvey Norman replay just shows this is pretty simple. It was on the back of a nice run from Hubner, but he got up, played the ball quickly, and then dummy half, I think it was, who was it, the number 9 there? Yeah, he just gave it straight to Cam Murray, who just put his hip into Blake Brayley. Brayley sort of fell off and then he just had the momentum to twist and spin and just slams it down with his right arm. That's a little bit too easy there. In fact, it's not unexpected. They're tired, the Sharks. They haven't had a lot of ball, but they've done nothing with it, Levy. They've been awful tonight.
0: There's 2:11 minutes left. I reckon there's more points for the South Sydney Rabbitohs. Piggy Riddell's down on the touchline for Ram Trucks.
2: Yeah, he's done a great job there, Cam Murray, just to take the contact from Brayley and then spin out of that tackle, find the space on the outside. Brayley didn't have any help. He was isolated on the try line, and Cam Murray goes over for a great try. I think if they can hold him to zero, boys, that's what they'll be most excited about or proud about in this performance. It'd be so hard. Well, it's so hard all the time to keep teams to zero, but even the way the game's played this year, even more so. So a great performance tonight from the Bunnies.
0: Certainly has, mate.
1: Are the Sharks missing anybody?
0: Where's my little sheet?
1: I just...
0: Yeah, they're missing Jesse Ramey and Ronaldo Mulitalo and Sione Katoa.
1: Okay, well, there's a

0: Bit of energy in that group, but
1: yeah. Here's Seagwalt, moves in and converts the try. 30-0, South leading Cronulla. 10.5 left in the second half. 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
1: Russell Crowe, we just got a shot of him standing there.
0: You reckon the gladiator, when he gets shot a shot and gets put up on the big screen, you reckon he knows he's up there?
1: Mate, he's an actor. I reckon he plays up there. I reckon that's why I was just nodding. Just thinking, you know what he needs to bring back? He needs to bring back the sideways thumb up and then down. I reckon tonight he gets the yes.
0: Here come the Sharkies.
1: It's 30-0, Darryl. Oh. Adam Fanua-Blake, he runs up over the 30. Adam Fanua-Blake runs at the little bloke, Gray. Hubner's there. Tallis Duncan, they put him to the ground. 21 in from touch, eastern side of the field. 25 away from the goal line. It's with McGuinness now. McGuinness to the middle of the park. Runs at Aitken, down low Kepi. 18 metres away from the line.
0: What's this? Someone copped a knock here.
3: Say it again.
0: Say it again.
3: Blake Braley, you need to go. HIA.
1: HIA for Braley.
0: Geez, I didn't notice him get a hit. Anyway, he's going off. Blake Braley thinking this is good. What's he got, 15 minutes? It's the end of it for the night. See how good's this? We're down 30-0 and I can go home.
1: Early shower.
0: Yeah.
1: Anyway, he's going to make his way off the field.
0: It's unusual because Blake Braley is one of those, mate, he's played like 100 and something games in a row for the Sharks. He got, I don't know if he got how bad the knock was, but it was in the process of that try being scored. Where he did get bumped off by Cameron.
3: Play the ball, Cameron.
0: Murray.
1: One of our listeners, Dave, says two things that we will see this year: a 100-point game and a team concede 50 and win the comp. Okay, Dave, thank you.
0: I don't know if we'll see 100 total points in the game. Yeah, that's possible.
1: Here's a shift on. Quick hands. Kennedy goes behind them. Talakai's get on his bike. Tate forward by Walker. Walker's going to tap the ball back in field. It'll be picked up by Johnston. So South Sydney have got the ball. Well, they're five short of the halfway line. The Sharks still getting back into the defensive line as Duncan goes for a run. Geez, they're dawdling here, the Sharks.
0: Yeah, there's more points in this game too, don't worry. I mean, brilliant work there from Cody Walker. But they spread it wide. Is Cozzy. I think he'll score another try, my man, Johnston.
1: I reckon Cozzy's nickname's Budgie.
0: Budgie Cozzy?
1: Absolutely. What are Cozzies? They're Budgies.
0: A good call.
1: Here they are. Here's Kepi. Jai Gray getting a breather. He'd be off singing that song. Already gave you the time of your place. I don't know what the song is. Anyway, into the line. Ward. Ward straightens up, takes the tackle. You're an Olivia Dean fan, Darryl?
0: Darling is. I'm warming to her.
1: She's very attractive, Darryl. I think you'd love her. Ooh, la, la. Here's a kick through. Oh, geez. Taken there by Kennedy. Kennedy looks up and takes the tackle, and he'll be made to play 12 away from his own goal line. So 9 left in the second half. 30-0. South Sydney leading Cronulla. We do that, of course, for Milwaukee Tools. And the two-week clock ticking down.
0: And Matt Dufty out there for Jai Gray. Matt Dufty, how good's he been for them since Jai Gray's been out? What's that, 4 games he had for them? It's been fantastic.
1: Piggy, you're someone who watches the Super League a lot closer than I do. So where was Matt Dufty playing, do you know?
4: Yeah, he was at Warrington Wolves under Sam Burgess for the last few years and then came home and obviously got an opportunity through Ben Hornby, actually. They had a relationship previously. So we see a penalty go to the Sharks.
0: He didn't have a great time of it over there, did he?
4: I'm not too sure what happened, but I think at the end of it, there's something that happened and he came back to Australia. Yep.
1: Okay. Thank you.
0: Thanks for your expertise there, Piggy.
1: I thought he explained that well.
0: Thanks, Captain. Obviously, he came back to Australia.
1: Darryl, given that Piggy's rich today off his horse winning and MG's rich off Alex winning, scoring 3 tries.
0: Yes.
1: How are you going?
0: No, I lost.
1: Yeah. Oh, mate, I don't bet anymore. I've given up.
0: I have occasional same-game multi, but I'm hitting the depths of despair at the moment.
1: Gamble responsibly. Ball back inside. Can the Sharks get a little consolation try here to finish up? Burns toward the line. He's driven back there by Dufty. 10 away now. McGuinness. Trindle. Kennedy. Now Iro. Iro straightens up. Goes for the line. Stretches out and scores the try.
0: He does.
1: They had to get one, the Sharkies, and they've got one. 30 points to 4. South's leading Cronulla. Kick to come. 7.5 minutes left in the second half.
0: Well, the Harvey Norman replay, that's just an effort there from Kyle Eero, who's probably been one of their better players today. I thought he started the game strongly. On this occasion, he got a ball, he had to go back for it. He beat about three or four of them there. It was a pretty good effort from him. I think it was Talis Duncan who might have come up empty here in a defensive play. Might not have been too. I just got to work it out who it was. He gets the ball here. He steps back on the inside. He beats the halfback. Then he goes over the top of Ewan, whatever his name is, and Ewan Aitken. The score, so they'll be disappointed in that, the Sharks, but the Bunnies, I should say, but they put the cue in the rack here. There might be another Sharks try before the end of the night.
1: Here's Nicho Hynes with a conversion attempt, and he kicks the goal. 30 points to 6. Souths leading Cronulla. 6.5 to play second half. 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
1: You've stuffed up, Darryl.
0: Yeah, I probably have.
1: Jill says at Engadine, Michael Ennis was a Lowe's model, big man. What are you talking about?
0: Michael Ennis? When?
1: Apparently he was.
0: No, not in my era. I've only been there 20 years.
1: I think he was, actually.
0: Michael Ennis? Yeah. Well, I never worked with him.
1: Piggy, are you familiar with Michael Ennis? Was he a Lowe's model?
4: No, I'm not sure, Levy.
1: All right, 0460-873-873. I vaguely remember seeing Michael Ennis on a Lowe's commercial.
0: Write a thing down. I'd just put it on the window. Did you have a model for Lowe's?
1: Actually, you know what?
0: What? That's what you're going to do.
1: Weddy Harati goes for a run. Just talk for a second, Darryl. We'll play some football.
0: Weddy Harati goes for a run. Sharks have got it. They're down by 30 points to 6 and played like bastards, but there's still a chance of getting some more points on the board here. They spread it out wide. Cody Walker's off for a bit of a break. Goes to the big front row who tries to burst his way through. They're actually making a bit of ground here now. The Bunnies have dropped off here. The Sharks spread it out wide. Goes to Billy Burns. He gets tackled there by a couple of the Bunnies players.
1: Good stuff, Darryl.
0: Last tackle.
1: Last tackle. They go left to right. It's in the hands of Hynes. Now onto Trindle. Trindle, a short pull to Britton Nickera. He offloads it out the back. No, he doesn't. He dropped it behind him. Picked up by Hynes. Hynes over on that far side. Calls him underneath him. Now it's with Harati. Harati going for the line. He's still going over. Try. Well, where's this been from the Sharkies? 30 points to 10. Souths leading Cronulla. 5.5 left in the second half.
0: Yeah, well, they just clocked off here, the Bunnies. I mean, the Sharks are taking advantage of it to make it look a bit better than what it has been. Harati's been pretty handy for them, I've got to say. He's run probably every second play, Harati. On that occasion, he just burst through a number of tackles and went and scored. Can you just get Michael Ennis?
1: I just showed Matty Russell. He's going to ask him.
0: I don't think he was.
1: I wrote a note. I said to Matty, I said, this game is boring. Was Ennis a Lowe's model? Question mark. No. He gave me a thumbs up, so he's going to ask him. He's writing it down. Look, you keep an eye on it. Okay. 30 points to 10. Piggy, your thoughts?
4: I think the Bunnies will be a little bit disappointed with the way the back end of this game's finished, and they've allowed these couple of tries to the Sharkies. They did a really good job defensively for a long period of time, and conceding these two tries, I'm sure they'll be a little bit disappointed.
1: Yeah, they should have kept them to nil. So 30 points to 10. We're still having a look at this one because the referee's standing in front of the football.
0: Mate, can you also, if he was a Lowe's model...
1: He's looking at it now. Yes or no?
0: Can you ask him if he ever how much he got paid? I don't want him getting more than what I was.
1: He's looking now. Yes, he was a Lowe's model! Thumbs up from Michael Ennis, and they've kicked the goal! 30 points to 12, South Sydney leading Cronulla. See, Piggy, he was a Lowe's model, we're right.
4: There you go,
0: hey. He's got the bullet, because he got more than I'm getting. Yeah.
4: Big man, you would have got rid of him, wouldn't you?
0: Well, now I've found out how much he was getting, yes.
1: Oh, well, we're in the entertainment business, folks. 30-0, now 30-12. South Sydney leading Cronulla. 4.5 minutes left in the second half. Hope you've enjoyed the coverage. Still to come, Mike Pearsall and Josh Morris with Manly in Brisbane from Four Pines Park at Brookvale. Ooh, geez, Adam Fanua Blake was winding up and he gave the ball to McGuinness. McGuinness on to Rudolph. And Rudolph over on that far side of the field. We're running out of time, Darryl, so I might need to get you to start thinking about player of the match competition, please.
0: Okay, I am.
1: Here's the ball now to Talakai. Talakai bounced off one, comes back towards the centre. Have a look at the momentum tracker on the screen there, Darryl. It was all South Sydney, and then there's a little bit of blue
0: here they
1: in the
0: come.
1: Last 6 minutes.
0: Mate, that's the most one-sided momentum tracker I've ever
1: seen. Oh, no. Toby Rudolph, as cold as you like, has lost the ball. Jeez. If you're a Sharks fan and you're watching this, you'd be throwing things. I reckon you probably turned it off.
3: Yeah.
1: It's been a hard watch for the Sharkies fans. South Sydney have gone through the motions. They lead 30 points to 12. 3.5 minutes left in the second half. Darryl, three players in the running for the player of the match. 1-300-722-873. The caller who has the player of the match will win a limited edition, 40th edition anniversary jersey. All thanks to Sonali. Sonali Sports, proudly Australian owned. They have you covered for all your sporting apparel. Who are your three players?
0: I'm going to go Cam Murray, Jai Gray and Alex Johnston.
1: Cam Murray, Jai Gray, Alex Johnston. 1-300-722-873. 1-300-722-873. And we'll take the first three callers through right now. So, they work the ball for... Jeez, I've just had a look at the text line. Yep. And Matt Ballum was a model for Lowe's. Michael Ennis was definitely doing Lowe's. Yep, I've seen Ennis on Lowe's posters. So, he was...
0: Let's get him off.
1: I know
0: Ballon was. I worked with Ballon.
1: You don't like a threat, do you?
0: No, I don't. Well, particularly if he's a big bloke.
1: So they come back to the centre. Dufty, good ball away to Campbell Graham. He's lost the ball. Picked up by Caoliro. Runs it out to the 20. Matt Dufty came in. He beat the tackle. Ashton Ward's there. In there is Ewan Aitken. On over the top is Bronson Garlick. And he'll play at 33 away from his own goal line. So 2.5 left, 30 points to 12. South Sydney leading Cronulla as Stone Street goes for a run. Taken in the tackle by Kepi. 12 short of the halfway line. Now the ball goes to Trindle. Trindle onto Hines. Hines has lost it again. Towed forward by Johnston. Picked up by Johnston. He gives it away to Sea. Oh, I thought the young bloke was going to score on debut.
0: Geez, I'd be nearly challenging this. They've probably got a challenge up their sleeve. I didn't think there was anything wrong with what the Bunnies did then. Let's have a look. There's a ball that was put out the back. Talis Duncan's come in. Did he knock it down? I think
1: Talis got a hand to it as well. First knock on by Nico, second by Talis. I think they had to pull it up.
0: All right, fair enough.
1: So
0: Michael Ennis, a Lowe's model.
5: Yeah.
1: Simon says, great call, the Savo man. Thank you for your time while we rest from the busy week. Fantastic commentary, guys. I laugh a minute. Good serious footy comments as well along the way from Pete. Yeah, Pete, it's a shame when games sort of end up 30-0 and I must admit they're hard to be excited about, but you know, we've got to keep you entertained and listening and informed, so we try and have a bit of fun as well, and we're even passing notes to commentary teams alongside us. Poor old Matt Russell and Michael Ennis concentrating on Fox, and we're passing notes just like you did, Darryl, to Steve Clark when he was video referee.
0: Yeah, well, look what happened to his career.
1: He used to pass notes. Don't stuff it up. Then the decision would be made, and then you signed another one. You did stuff it up.
0: Yeah, now
1: it's with Johnston. Johnston runs back in field. Hands on now to Talis Duncan. Dallas Duncan back towards the centre. He's going to take the tackle 9 metres away from the goal line. Can they get another one here with a minute left? They come back to the centre. Garlick on to Ward. They're going to score the milestone man, Campbell Graham. You little beauty. He deserves it too, the milestone man. Game number 150. In to score a try. 34-12. Kick the come.
0: Well, Levy, we've got 43 seconds to go in the game. I reckon they'll look at this for about 5 minutes, whether this is a try or not, because the ball was flung out the back. It was, I don't know whether he's touched it into a Sharks player or not, and I don't think he knows, and I don't think the Sharks player knows either, because they both grabbed at the ball. In the end, Campbell Graham came up with it. It was off a long pass from the halfback Ward. No, I think it's all right.
1: Yep,
0: I think it's okay. I think it was the winger who's tried to come in and probably intercept that ball, Sam Stone Street, but I think he's missed it. Well, they've confirmed it. I told you to be a quick confirmation. They confirmed it and they've scored.
1: You said it was going to take 5 minutes for them to look at it. Took them a grand total of 27 seconds. It's been confirmed, and they lead 34-12. The milestone man, game 150, gets the try. Mark Pigiridil on the touchline.
4: Yeah, he did really well. Also, you know, he's put under pressure there by the Cronulla Sharks defence, but handles the football, goes over for a try, and nice reward for a big night for him, 150 games.
1: So young Siegwalt, he's had a night out as well on debut. Congratulations to him.
0: Tell you what, he hits him a distance. Like, this will nearly go over out of the ground, this kick. Well, not out of the ground, but over the fence.
1: Clock ticking down too, Darryl. 5 seconds remaining, 34-12. Siegwalt with the conversion attempt, and it's there. 36-12. South Sydney, they're leading the Cronulla Sharks. You'll hear the siren in the background. And there it is. And the referee's going to signal time off. Yep, they're going to shake hands. So it's all over. Alex Johnston, a hat-trick. A young bloke by the name of Latrell Siegwalt on debut had a night out And, well, the South Sydney Rabbitohs are going to claim the very two valuable competition points. 36 points to 12. No, the referee's going to make them play the last 3 seconds.
0: Oh, he's kidding.
1: Is Everyone's he? Got to get off the field. Anyway.
0: Is it still 3 seconds to go, I suppose?
1: Apparently.
0: Got to, the rules are rules.
1: Say glory, glory to South Sydney.
0: Sydney marches on.
1: Look at you know how I described tonight? It's been messy. No replays on the big screen.
0: Ugly.
1: The referee at parts didn't know what he was doing. Oh, it's just been a bit all over the place, if you ask me. Anyway, so there's the siren in the background. And for the second time now, South Sydney has beaten Cronulla by 36 points to 12. A night in which Alex Johnston scored 3 tries, including his 100th here at Accor Stadium. Latrell Sigwald on debut had a night out. And the South Sydney Rabbitohs, they win another game, 36 points to 12 over the Cronulla Sharks. We'll hear from the players in just a moment. We'll grab potentially one or two. Daryl, Kevin from Fairfield went with Alex Johnston. Layla from somewhere went with Jai Gray. And Jack from Cronulla went with Cam Murray. I've never seen that suburb before in my life. Well, who is your player of the match?
0: Layla from somewhere is going to win it. I think Jai Gray was the best player on the field. There was a number of good players, but I think he was the best. Here he is being interviewed. Can we take that or not?
1: No. We're going to go down to Piggy. So, Layla, congratulations. You've won the limited edition continuous call team footy jersey, our 40th edition or 40th anniversary jersey, thanks to Sonali Sports. 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Gear up for the performance. Now, having a look for Piggy, we'll hear from a couple of the players in just a moment. But full-time here in the end, a solid victory to the South Sydney Rabbitohs and a very disappointing defeat for the Cronulla Sharks. 36 points to 12 full-time here at Accor Stadium. Let's go downstairs to the milestone man. I tell you what, game number 150, it's always nice when you cap it off with a nice meat pie toward the end. And a bloke who loves a meat pie is Mark Piggy Riddell.
4: Yeah, thanks, Levy. Down here with that man, Campbell, Graham Campbell. A really strong performance early on. You set it up 30 points to nil, but a couple of tries late for the Sharkies.
5: Yeah, I think we started exactly how we wanted. That first half was ideal. It's how we wanted to play our footy, even the first half of the second half. You know, it was a real grind there for a bit, and, you know, we'll manage to hold them out and then score again. So we're really pleased with probably that, you know, 60, 65-minute block we put together. A little disappointed with the tries we let in at the end there. But yeah, overall, plenty to take out of it.
4: You didn't have it all your own way. You had a couple of fellas that had to go off for HIA. Players were sort of playing out of position, especially on your right edge as well. But you just made it happen and continued to just complete your sets and put the pressure back on the Sharkies.
5: Yeah, you know, I thought there was a bit of adversity there for a second on our edge especially. But, you know, I think that's what we value so much in this squad is the depth and versatility of some of the players that we have that, you know, when things like that happen, we can adapt and make the most of it, and I thought we did that well tonight.
4: It's talking about your depth. You lose one, Latrell, you get another one that comes in, and he did a great job tonight, and he looks an NRL player.
5: Yeah, how good was he? So impressive. He's such a little athlete. You know, all pre-season and playing cup at the start of this year, I've seen him do some freaky things, and I thought tonight we couldn't have asked more from him, you know, just setting up AJ for a few tries, slotting goals. He looked real comfortable, and he's a great young lad, and yeah, it was a pleasure to share the field with him on his debut.
4: Congratulations, 150 games, you got a meat pie and a win for the Bunnies.
5: Cheers, thanks Piggy, thanks.
1: Well done, Campbell Graham with Mark Piggy Riddell. Well done, Piggy, go and spend all that money if you won on the races with Flying Destiny. Well done to you too, Darryl. We'll hear you back tomorrow with the boys. You're in the interactive studio tomorrow?
0: Yeah, I'll be giving my guts there.
1: Giving your guts, you've been brilliant as always, mate. Thank you very much for your company. Thank you, ladies and gentlemen. I'll be back with you at 9 o'clock on Monday for the 2GB Morning Show. Full time here, South Sydney over the Sharks, 36 to 12. Don't go anywhere. Up next, Manly in Brisbane from Four Pines Park, Brookvale.
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18: The man in the hot seat tonight. And hasn't he stood up and taken control of this one? He kicks the winning field goal at Golden Point.
9: And Josh Morris.
19: Johnny on the spot, puts the ball down under the post. Oh, that's outstanding play there.
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21: Tolu Kola down the sideline, offload to Fogarty, and Fogarty scores! The fans are up at 4 points.
9: Versus Brisbane Broncos.
21: Oh, coming through was Reece Walsh! Reece Walsh takes his own kick, and he scores the opening try!
9: And now, live right across Australia, Mike Pearsall.
13: A sold-out fortress at Brookvale will come alive tonight with one of the Manly Sea Eagles' favourite sons, Jake Trbojevic, preparing to play his 250th game. A very good evening, everyone. Welcome back to the continuous call team. Mike Pearsall here in the Harvey Norman Interactive Studio. Earlier today in Round 10 action, the Newcastle Knights are heaping more misery on those woeful Dragons, 44-10 in Wollongong. And full-time at Accor Stadium in Sydney, the Rabbitohs 36 over the Cronulla Sharks 12. Tonight, the Fozball Revolution comes up against the reigning premiers at Four Pines Park. The Manly Sea Eagles hosting the Brisbane Broncos will have it all covered here tonight, thanks to Macca's. Joining me in co-commentary tonight, former Kangaroos and Blues Origin centre, Josh Morris. A very good evening to you, J-Moss.
22: Evening, Mike, and evening to our listeners. Yes, I don't think they'll have to fudge the crowd numbers tonight at Four Pines Park. Like they may have just done at Accor Stadium. We've got a sellout. You can see on the hill the big writing and the numbers. Jake 250 celebrating not only a Manly favourite, but an NRL fan favourite, Jake Trbojevic. He's one of the Manly greats. And look, I'm sure the boys will be up for this game after last week taking the Penrith side right to the wire.
13: Yeah.
22: That was a brilliant display and just shows you how far they've come already under the guidance of Kieran Foran. So looking forward to seeing if they can bounce back tonight. For the Broncos, They welcome back Ben Hunt into the side. They had that loss against the Roosters where for 50 minutes they looked like they weren't even going to register on the scoreboard. Yeah. And then Reece Walsh decided to turn it on and they almost came back with the victory. So both sides coming off the back of a loss. But, yeah, the home team, they'll be hard to beat. You can imagine that the emotion and the occasion of Jake's 250th will get them right up in front of this Four Pines crowd tonight.
7: 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Now, there have been some changes from the Tuesday teams released earlier this week. Jamal Fogarty will not play for the Manly Seagulls tonight. He's still got that groin injury. So Joey Walsh will start at halfback in jumper 19. Zach Docker-Clay joins the bench in jersey 21. For the Broncos, Ben Hunt will play. He's coming back from that MCL injury in jumper 21 at halfback. Tom Duffy moves to the bench. Josh Rogers drops out. Preston Rickey will start at prop in jumper 15. Ben Tolte will move to the bench. J-Moz, I guess Joey Walsh, we've heard so much about this young kid coming through. He had a taste last week against the Penrith Panthers. Jamal Fogarty out tonight. Joey Walsh, do they lose much? What do you think he brings? And I guess what do we expect to see from him tonight?
22: Oh, they obviously lose a bit of leadership there with Fogarty out, and that kicking game of his, it's pretty good, and the goal kicking as well. But he was really good last week. I thought he was solid. He did some really good things with the ball in hand. No doubt they will try and attack him. He is a bit smaller on that edge, so you'd imagine he'd have one of these big back rowers running at him out on the edge there. But I think he'll hold his own tonight, and he could put on a great performance tonight to get his side the win.
7: 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Now, on the northern beaches, pretty good for this time of year. 15 degrees, 73% humidity, a light southeasterly breeze, 6 kilometres an hour. So it's been pretty cold in Sydney over the last few weeks, but at 15 degrees, it's not too bad there at Brookvale tonight. So not too bad there for the Manly fans. And I know it will be packed house tonight. They've got about a million breweries within a kilometre walk of the stadium, so I'm sure they'll have their beer blankets on tonight as well. A big crowd there tonight. You talked about the impact of Kieran Foran coming in as caretaker coach, J-Moz. We also talked about Jake Trbojevic. Now, people were saying he should be hanging up the boots after round three, and now he seems to have sort of refound his mojo. They're not conceding many points, and they seem to have simplified things in attack. What have you seen from this side differently under in Fosball?
22: Yeah, I think they've kept it really simple. I think their forwards, instead of that interchange of passing and going out the back and being a bit more lateral, they're just focusing on just trying to get through the middle of the field with some strong carries and then being able to shift off the back of a fast play the ball. You're seeing Jake not pass the ball as much. He's running. And that's, brought himself into the game as well. We know how good his defence is, but, I think in the first probably month of football, he just wasn't used properly. And we're seeing under Kieran that they've gone back to a simple style. Run hard, tackle hard, and get yourselves into the contest.
7: Yeah, the Seagulls conceding 18 points or fewer in all five games under Kieran Foran so far. So certainly tightening the screws up in defence. We'll take you through the teams before kickoff as the home side runs out. Tolu Kola starting at fullback tonight. Jason Saab, Lehi Hopewadi on the wings. Clayton Falalo and Ruben Garrick in the centres. In the halves, Luke Brooks and Joey Walsh. Taniela Paseka and Ethan Bullimore playing his old club there in the front row. Brandon Wakeham at hooker. Hamole Olakau'a and Ben Trbojevic in the back row. Jake Trbojevic, the skipper at lock. On the bench, Jake Simkin, Nathan Brown, Jackson Sherub, Siwa Takiaho, Blake Wilson and Zach Docker-Clay. Kieran Foran is the coach. For the Broncos tonight, Reece Walsh at the back, Karapani and Verhoeven on the wings, Jesse Arthurs and Shibasaki in the centres, Ezra Mann, Ben Hunt in the halves. Preston Rickey starts up front with Jack Gajewski. Corey Pakes is the hooker, Xavier Willison and Jordan Rickey in the back row, and Patrick Carrigan captains the side at lock. Thomas Duffy, Ben Tolte, Arsimu, Orblix Tawa, Hayes Perham, Philip Coates on the bench, and they are coached by Michael Maguire. Our referee tonight, Jared Sutton, senior review official Wyatt Raymond, and our touchies Phil Henderson and Kieran Irons. Very quickly, J-Moz, your player who will deliver thanks to Maccas, and a bold prediction thanks to Arrow Transport.
22: Yeah, I'm tipping the home side in this one. My player to deliver will be Tolu Kola. First try scorer, I'll go to Clayton Fualala, and bold prediction, Look, I'm going to say a big Manly victory. I'm going to watch you suffer through it too.
8: They might be a bit behind that comment. We'll let you know a little later in the call. So just waiting for kickoff here under Jared Sutton. It's all set to go at a sold-out Four Pines Park. 250 games for Jake Trbojevic tonight on the Northern Beaches. He is their favourite son. And as J-Moss pointed out, one of the great blokes of the NRL. Here we go, kickoff underway at Four Pines Park down to the southeastern corner of the ground. It's fielded there by Ben Hunt and handed off to big Patrick Carrigan for the first carry of the night. He's absolutely swamped there by Paseka and Ben Trbojevic in there as well. And there's Jordan Rickey racing up with Jake Trbojevic, Paseka in there as well. And they're about 13 off their try line now. Pakes out a dummy half. Oh, short ball to Jesse Arthurs. That's a good carry from the Broncos. He's just short of his 30-metre line. 19 in from the eastern touchline. Here's Preston Rickey now, the starting front rower for the Broncos. And he's just over his 40. So 8 short of the halfway line. 4 tackles gone. Here's Carrigan out the back to Mann. Short ball to Willison. And they're going to play this about 5 short of the halfway line, the Broncos. The last tackle comes to Ben Hunt. He puts up a end-over-end high kick down to the northeastern corner of the ground and fielded inside his own 20 there by Lehi Hopewadi, the winger for the Manly Seagulls. And he makes about 10 metres on his carry. Tackled 10 in from the eastern touchline. Away it comes now for Kola, starting at fullback tonight for the Manly Seagulls. He's just over his 30-metre line, 20 in from touch. Short side, Wakeham goes to Ben Trbojevic. And that's a good carry from Ben. Another one of the players benefiting under this leadership of Kieran Foran. He's going to play this on the halfway line. And there's 6 more tackles there from Jared Sutton. So it's away to Paseka now, racing up there in contact for the Broncos. Jack Kajewski, they get him on his back with the help of Patrick Carrigan. But they're 5 metres over the halfway line now, the Manly Seagulls. Jake Trbojevic through the hands, Walsh. And here's Olakau'atu, shrugs off Ezra Mann like he's absolutely nothing. Gee, he's a big man, Homole Olakau'atu. 38 out from the Broncos line now. 19 in from the western touchline. Nil all, 2 minutes gone on the 2's clock. Joey Walsh with the ball. Short ball. Finding his front rower there. Paseka again. He's going to play this 32 out just left of centre field for the Manly Seagulls. 6 more tackles once more from Jared Sutton. Short side they go. Brooks, short ball to Ben Trbojevic. Good contact there from Ben Hunt. Fought, gets him on his back. Burbo inside of the Broncos 20 now. Here come the Seagulls. Turning under is Paseka. Off a first receiver ball from Luke Brooks. Plenty of early work there for Taniela Paseka. He plays at 10 out from the line. Here comes Walsh out the back. Luke Brooks. Oh, they race up on Ezra Mann, but he misses the tackle. Pops the ball away. And there's going to be a penalty here.
10: Penalty player held back here.
12: Don't think we're looking at
10: just
12: here.
10: Quickly, I think Tolu Kola is actually playing left centre tonight. And Clayton Fualalo is at the fullback position.
8: Okay, Fualalo at fullback. Tolu Kola left centre. Good eyes, J Moles. I missed that. All right, so a tap here from the Seagulls. And back underway, Ethan Bullimore up against his old club. He's going to play this 3 metres short of the try line. Centre field, Wakeham goes to Jake Trbojevic. He tucks it under with that bubble headgear in his 250th game. Great reception there from the crowd there. Here's Wakeham. Comes to Paseka as well, who looked pretty fatigued already, the big fella. I think that's his 6th carry in the opening 3 minutes. The front rower, he's put on his back just outside the right-hand upright. Here's Wakeham. Looks short, goes out the back. Joey Walsh. Oh, Joey Walsh has just gone untouched straight through the Broncos, and he's going to score under the black dot. The Manly Seagulls, it was all too easy. The repeat set, the early pressure from the home side. And it's the young man in the hot seat, Joey Walsh, who opens the scoring.
10: Yeah, and off the back of a number of 6 agains and a penalty, they camped themselves down inside that red zone. And I've got to say, this try was just far too easy. It was one-off pass off the ruck here. Wakeham throws the ball. It wasn't even a decent pass. And Ezra Mann came up way past the ball and just left the space between him and Patrick Carrigan where he could not make up the difference. And Joey Walsh strolls in untouched and improves the position to go underneath the post. 4 minutes gone on the 2's clock. 4-0 Manly with a kick to come.
8: He not only untouched, J-Moz, there was no one within cooee of him. Ezra Mann was way out of the line and Patrick Carrigan just didn't get across from the ruck and there was a gaping hole there. Well, a great start there for the Manly Seagulls and a great start for Joey Walsh. His first NRL career try. And gee, that'll fill the young man with confidence. A packed house there at Four Pines Park. And he opens the scoring on a very, very special night for the club. Jake Trbojevic with his 250th game. So we watch Ruben Garrick step in right in front of the sticks, adds the extras there in front of the southeastern, the southern grandstand at Four Pines Park. 6-0, the Manly Seagulls lead the Brisbane Broncos. 4.5 gone on the Tui's clock. You are listening to the Continuous Call team.
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15: at Lowe's.
22: Yeah, that's just off the back of 74% possession there for the Manly side. We spoke about the impact of Paseka. He had a number of carries. They kept on going through the middle, but then going to the halves and trying to get it Mam and Ben Hunt in those couple of sets that we've seen so far.
8: Coming back off the back fence, Ethan Bullimore into his former teammates, and it was a good carry. In there was Patrick Carrigan. Jack Kajewski as well. Here's Jason Saab with his first touch for the night. The big, tall speedster of a winger. Jason Saab plays it just outside his 20. Here's that man again, Taniela Paseka, getting through some work early in this game. And he makes about 13, 14 metres, stands in the tackle, plays it just short of his 40. Oh, there's a blunder there from Hamole Alakuadu, who just drops it cold off a short ball off the ruck. And now it's the Broncos with a chance to hit back. They're playing it about 40 out here from the Manly Seagulls line. Karapani with a touch. And yeah, just looking on that Harvey Norman replay, Olakuadu just had a look up at the defensive line and dropped that one cold. So the Broncos back on the attack now through Preston Rickey. He's going to play this just inside the Manly Seagulls' 30-metre zone here, just to the right-hand side of midfield. They go down the right-hand side. Here's Walsh. Short ball to Rickey. And Rickey nearly goes through. Six more tackles you can hear there from Jared Sutton. He was dragged down eventually by Tolu Kola. So here the Broncos come with a fresh set. Here's Preston Rickey again. He's dropped under by Reece Walsh. And he's 7 metres away from the goal line, just outside the right-hand upright. Set out to the left-hand side here, the Broncos. Here's Hunt. Short ball. Finds Kajewski. Looks for an offload, but decided to hold on to it. He'll play this four out from the line, about 22 in from the western touchline. Pakes goes to Carrigan through the hands. Walsh cut up all over the top. Oh, he finds the young winger in Verhoeven there. And the Broncos hit straight back. They are up and about, the Brisbane Broncos. And that is how you respond. 4-6, Manly Seagulls leading the Brisbane Broncos. That's with a kick to come for Brisbane.
22: Yeah, and it's off the back of an Olakuatu error after points. It's the most important thing to do, to get to a kick after scoring. They don't do it, and the Broncos, they make them pay straight away. And it is that man who sparked them in the second half last week, Reece Walsh, with a big cutout pass for Verhoeven, who goes in. I think that may be his first try as well, so we've seen them both get on the scoreboard, both young fellas getting their first try, and they'll have a kick to even up the scores with 7 minutes gone on the Tui's clock. An action-packed 7 minutes to open the match.
8: Well, that's what he gives you, isn't it? Reece Walsh just lights it up. He can run. He can throw balls like that. He's an absolute superstar, and he brings his team alive with plays like that. That's a great way to silence the crowd there at Four Pines Park, and we can see in the images the Good Day Hill there has gone very, very quiet after that response from the visitors. So 6 points to four, the Manly Seagulls leading the Brisbane Broncos thanks to Milwaukee Tools. 7.5 gone on the Tui's clock. And it'll be that man, Reece Walsh, lining this one up 21 metres out, 9 in from that eastern touchline. And you can hear the boos ringing around the ground at Four Pines Park there. They'll be letting him know about it as he eyes up these goalposts at the northern end of the ground, steps in with a left foot strike. And I think he's pulled this one across, Reece Walsh. So no goal for the Brisbane Broncos. The Manly Seagulls remain in front 6-4. You are listening to the Continuous Call team.
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15: at Lowe's.
22: Yeah, that's the start that Brisbane will have liked the first time they get inside that red zone. And it's true, the young Verhoeven, he's only played one or two games, but such as their stocks, they're being able to go down and find someone of his talent. And let's see if this young Broncos side can kick on with it here.
8: Back underway now. Ben Hunt receiving the ball southeastern corner of the ground, and it's handed off to Carrigan, who gets about 15 out from his own goal line. Now it's with Jordan Rickey, who will play it on his front about 20 out. So 20 metres out from their line, two tackles gone. Is Preston Rickey hit with a good shot there Paseka was in there, as was Ola Kawada. He's going to be told to walk this one back after stealing a couple of metres. Gajewski now with the Broncos. So Seagulls leading the Broncos 6-4, thanks to Milwaukee Tools. Just under 9 minutes gone on that 2-ish clock in the first half. Mike Pearce with Josh Morris here in the Harvey Norman Interactive Studio. We do it all thanks to Maccas here on the continuous call team. That kick down the ground there, fielded by Clayton Falalo. He makes it back to his 30-metre line, 20 in from that eastern touchline. So the Seagulls to start this set, another six more tackles. Not that it really matters. They'll have a seven-tackle set here. Comes across to Jason Saab. He's brought down 35 out from his line. Brandon Wakeham there at dummy half, looking both ways. Goes to the left-hand side, finds Lehi Hopewadi. I'm always surprised, J-Moz.
22: How strong he is?
8: How strong he is for such a small player, but he's just never dominated when he takes these carries out of yardage. Away they come over the halfway line for Seca. That was a great shot.
22: Big bodies joining there.
8: Couple of big boys just banging it out in the middle of the park. The Power Bay tough tackle. Here's Jake Trbojevic, the man there for the Manly Seagulls. 250 games tonight. Left-hand side they go. Brooks, and he's chopped down there by Jordan Rickey. 15 in from the eastern touchline. Last tackle comes to that young man, Joey Walter. Left foot kick into the deep corner. Tries to find Jason Saab. That is a great take there by Josiah Carapani for the Broncos. And they'll be working their way out of this southwestern corner of the ground. 6-4, 10 minutes gone.
22: Yeah, great kick there from Joey Walsh. Put it on the spot, and it was a contest between Carapani and Saab. I think they'll go there again and again. Saab has probably about 6 or 7 inches in height over Carapani, but that was a brilliant kick and a brilliant take as we see them working it out with the Brisbane outside backs. They're only getting over their 20 now. Play three, Corey Pakes takes a scoot.
8: Yeah, it's the last tackle. They'll play it just inside their 30-metre line. Comes to Reece Walsh, who Reece won with his left foot down the ground. Fielded by Falalo, 15 out from his own goal line. About 10 metres in from that western touchline. And he shrugs off Ezra Mam. Ezra Mam, he's fallen off a couple of tackles early tonight. He had a bad read for that first try. Maybe one to keep an eye on here for the Broncos. He's maybe a bit low on confidence in defence on that left edge, Ezra Mam. Playing it now, Jason Saab, 30 out from his own line. Comes to Lehi Hopewadi, who tips on to Luke Brooks, who tries to get away, but he's rounded up there just inside his own 30-metre line by Ben Hunt. Now it's with Kohler, jumps out acting half and finds Hopewadi again. Another strong carry there. He gives away plenty of weight to Patrick Carrigan, but he pokes his nose through, gets a good quick play of the ball. Last tackle 40, now, left foot attempt, kick from 40, Joey 20. Walsh. Watch this one, Joey Walsh. Oh, there it is. The young man, what a superstar already. He gets the opening try, and now he's just 40, got his 20. Side a repeat set with a 40-20. 6 points to four. Manly lead the Broncos. 12 minutes gone on the 2-ish clock.
22: Yeah, a bit of a nothing set there too. They tried to shift off a slow play of the ball, and Luke Brooks went nowhere, but Joey Walsh just sensing that Reece Walsh was sitting on him on the left side of the field, hooked one across to the right and couldn't have hit it any better. They'll start their set here, 10 metres out.
8: Just seeing Xavier Willison put on report there for the Brisbane Broncos. So playback underway. It's Paseka again taking the ball off Luke Brooks. He's going to play this about six out from the Broncos line, right in front of the uprights. Right-hand side they go. Jake Trbojevic through the hands. Walsh goes to Ola Kawadu, and they wrap him up. Shibasaki's in there, as is Willison. Carrigan as well. He plays this nine out from the line. Left-hand side back to centre field. Jake Trbojevic drops under Bullimore. And Bullimore, oh, I think he might have lost this. Ethan Bullimore, not picked up there by the referee. Left-hand side, Jake Trbojevic, first receiver, goes to Walsh, left-foot step, tries to sneak through Joey Walsh, but no way through Jordan Rickey and Preston Rickey as well. Wakeham to Jake again. Here's Paseka. And Paseka will stand in the tackle here. 5 metres out from the black dot. Last tackle, Wakeham goes right-hand side to Brooks. Another kick to the southwestern corner. Trying to find Jason Saab. Oh, it's a great take from Ezra Mann. Takes it in his own in-goal area. But we might have a penalty for an obstruction here.
0: I think we might have professional foul here because Saab's in front of him.
22: A professional foul here for Josiah Carapani.
0: Time off.
8: Harvey Norman replay.
22: I thought it was a bit strange that he got in front of him, but the where Ezra Mam is, he's going to catch the ball there always. This will be interesting. If they send him for 10 here, that's this is a huge call.
8: That's not
0: he's
8: 10.
0: In front of you, that's a professional foul situation.
22: Wow.
8: Josiah Carapani in the bin for the Brisbane Broncos. Well, if you
10: that's
8: hear...
10: That's a big call.
8: I don't think there was enough in that to say he's professional foul. I mean, he's got a hand on his hip, but it's made very little difference to Jason Saab's run to the ball, if any at all. And Ezra Mam, as you said, J-Moz, had that covered the whole way.
10: There was a penalty. That's a big call putting
8: him in
10: 10.
8: That's a massive call, yeah.
10: 10 in the bin there, so...
8: All right, Manly Seagulls back on the attack here through Bullimore. He'll play this five out from the line. A big chance here for the Manly Seagulls. Here's Paseka again. Chopped down there by Corey Pakes, Jordan Ricky, Preston Ricky as well. Two out from the goal line. Left-hand side they go. Walsh dropping under Ben Trbojevic. And Pakes chops him again. The hooker for the Broncos. Right-hand side, Wakeham goes to, oh, finds nobody. Ends up in the hands with Joey Walsh, who throws a big long cut-out ball to Jason Saab, trying to find the space on that right edge. And Jason Saab eventually brought down. Mams in the tackle there, as is Kajewski. Trying to find the space here, the Manly Seagulls. Reuben Garrick in there at acting half. Four tackles gone. It goes across to Walsh. Short ball, Bullimore. And Bullimore's just spilled it.
1: Tackle four.
10: Yeah, that wasn't the play there by Joey Walsh.
1: Everybody up.
10: He had a play there where he threw the big cutout pass to Jason Saab, just saw the space out wide, but that time just put his middle man under a whole heap of pressure there at the line, and Jordan Ricky dished up Bullimore and forced the error. But I've got to say, that's probably the one blemish I've seen on Joey Walsh to start this match.
8: He's been very impressive.
10: How many games has he played?
8: I think
10: three.
8: This is his third. Yeah.
10: Three. He looks like he's played two seasons.
8: Yeah.
10: He looks very comfortable out there. He's a very confident player. From what I've already seen so far,
8: it's a stark contrast with young halfbacks coming through. Depending on what side they go into, right? You look at someone down at the Dragons, hard to get your team going like that. But when you've got a packed house and your team's on a good run, it's a great start for a halfback to be earning their stripes in the NRL. As the Broncos, through Jordan Ricky, he's swamped by defenders, gets an offload away to Ben Hunt, who didn't want anything to do with it. He's pounced on and put on his back there by Bullimore and Wakeham. Left-hand side, back to the centre of the park. Carrigan is monstered as well by Ola Kawatu and Paseka. Three tackles gone here. The Broncos just outside their 20-metre line. Here's Ezra Mam. Short ball to Willison. He was whacked there by Joey Walsh, and they're going to get a penalty here, the Broncos.
10: Yeah, that's another blemish there. He's had two in a row there. Joey Walsh just didn't need it. They had that set in control. They were absolutely giving it to the Broncos. As we see there, there's not much in that either. Not much at all. He lifts him a little bit, puts him down.
8: But he even pulls out of the tackle. Ezra Mann made the most of it.
10: But you don't want to give Brisbane a sniff, because they are the type of team that can go down the other end and come up with points. So Manly, they need to defend this set after conceding points off an error last time the Broncos scored.
8: Yeah, big chance here for the Broncos to try and, I guess, chew up some time with Carapani in the bin if they can get a repeat set or two here and survive without conceding a try. It'll be a fair effort from them. Right-hand side towards the centre of the park. Hunt goes to Kajewski. He's 38 out from the Seagulls' line centre field. 15 minutes gone on the 2's clock. Manly leads the Broncos 6-4 thanks to Milwaukee Tools. The Broncos with a player in the bin, Josiah Carapani. They played on third. Left-hand side, it comes Mann back on the inside to Preston Ricky. Bit of space there behind the ruck there for the Manly Seagulls. They play it on four. Dummies left. Corey Pakes goes back to the right-hand side. Ben Hunt goes a short ball there to Kajewski. Gets an offload away. Hunt through the hands. Walsh cut-out ball to Jesse Arthurs on the right wing. And Jesse Arthurs brought down 12 out from the line, 18 from the eastern touchline. Ricky at acting half goes to Walsh. Walsh puts up a little chip kick, bats it back to Pakes. Pakes kicks again. Oh, it's reeled in there by Clayton Falalo. Pushed back into his own in-goal area. And that was a bizarre fifth tackle option there for the Broncos, but they get a repeat set, J-Moz.
10: Yeah, nothing doing. Reece Walsh just tried to chip for himself and it went absolutely nowhere. He managed to bat the ball back. Went straight to Corey Pakes, who put a little grubber in, and Clayton Fualalo did a great job of getting the ball back, as we see a short line drop out here from Manly.
8: Yeah, and Jason Saab goes up for it and comes down with it for the home side. So the Manly Seagulls will start this set 15 out from their own line, 10 in from the western touchline. Here's Ola Kawatu. Shruff. A couple of defenders falling off him. Gee, it's a good carry from Ola Kawatu. He's made about 20 metres there with three Broncos players falling off him. Quick play the ball. Goes to Jake Trbojevic out the back. Brooks. Here's Tolu Kola trying to line up this park. Gets it away to Lehi Hopewadi. And he's brought down just short of the halfway line. Five in from the eastern touchline. Three tackles gone here for Manly. Back to Kola.
7: puts on his little hop, skip and a jump and goes into contact over the halfway line. So Manly back on the attack here. Short side they go with Brooks. They've got some numbers here. Here's Ben Trbojevic. And Jesse Arthur's there, had to make the tackle. Ben Hunt in there as well. So last tackler comes. Luke Brooks back to the short side. He's got Wakeham there through the hands. Here's Lehi Hopewadi. He's in the corner, Lehi Hopewadi. Well, they caught them napping, the Broncos' right edge defence. And Lehi Hopewadi, he's an absolute special for a four-pointer these days. And he's just extended the Manly Seagulls lead 10 points to 4 with a kick to come.
22: This has Jimmy Dimmick written all over it. The way that the Seagulls just kept on hammering that short side. They see Jesse Arthur's at marker over Chase. They head back and they just go through the hands and create a 3-on-2 here. As we see Wakeham go down the sideline, and Lehi Hopewadi, you said, has been so strong to start this match and has been a proven try scorer. Gets over here, try confirmed. Manly go up 10-4 with a kick to come. 21 minutes on the 2's clock remaining.
7: Yeah, that was outstanding from the Manly Seagulls. Well, they started the set on their own, or 15 metres out from their own goal line with that short dropout, and they go the length of the field in one set to extend their lead. So we're talking about if the Broncos could hold on during that 10-minute period with Josiah Carapani in the sin bin. Well, if they had have got that dropout back in a repeat set, we might be having a very different outlook for the rest of the first half. But as it stands, the Manly Seagulls have a chance here through Ruben Garrick with a sideline conversion.
22: Back him in.
7: Oh, I think Ruben's got this. He lives for this. The eastern touchline at Brookie.
22: Well, he's had the goal kicking duties taken off him, so he wants it back.
7: Steps in, right foot strike, starts outside the right hand upright. It's coming back, it's coming back, it's good, J-Moz.
22: He wants it back badly.
7: He wants it back. Manly Seagulls go 12 points to 4 up over the Brisbane Broncos thanks to Milwaukee Tools. 19 and a half gone on the 2's clock. You are listening to the Continuous Call team.
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7: Yeah, we've got a lovely text here on the text line, J-Moz. Howdy, fellas. Describing with my nephew in the car, he was screaming about Joey Walsh scoring his first NRL try. Started freaking out, thinking he was dreaming because his name is Joey Walsh. He's only 10. Anyway, keep up the good calling and stay out of mischief. That's Katie from the Gold Coast. Well, a shout-out to your young man, Joey, on the Gold Coast, mate. Hope you're having a great evening. And we've got another young special guest here in the studio, which we'll introduce very, very shortly. A playback underway here. It's through Cola on the left edge for the Manly Seagulls. He goes straight through Cola. Collins got support on the inside. He finds Ben Trbojevic, who fumbles the ball but manages to hold onto it. And they're now 20 metres out from the Broncos' line. Certainties to score here, you'd think. Luke Brooks goes to Walsh. He goes to the line. Cut out ball to Ruben Garrick, who was on the touchline. Just got back on the field of play. Inside to Olakau'atu. He's dancing around Hamole, and he's brought down three short of the goal line. The Broncos at 6s and 7s here. Manly looking to go back to back is Wakeham. Long pass back to the centre of the park. Walsh goes to Brooks. Through the hands, here's Cola. Cola there, through the hands to Hopewadi. Forward pass.
22: What about that enterprising football from Manly? Tolu Cola just showed a clean pair of heels on the outside. Ben Hunt, you thought for all money they're going to score, but the pass was just a little bit in front of Ben Trbojevic. He stumbled. They went to the right. Ruben Garrick almost scored, but just that last pass when they shifted back to the left, Cola to Lehi Hopewadi ruled forward, and Brisbane, they survived that. What that scare there, because they were coming to get a Manly. What enterprising football they are playing right now.
7: Yeah, certainly not afraid to shift it under Kieran Foran.
22: Fosball,
7: how good. For a Manly Seagulls fan, loving life at the moment. Back underway now. The Broncos trail the Seagulls 12 points to 4 on the Milwaukee Tools scoreboard. 18 and a half remaining on the 2's clock in the first half. And still with Josiah Carapani in the sin bin. He should be out here, but very, very back out on Four Pines Park shortly. But the Broncos trailing by 8 at the moment. And
22: yeah,
7: a penalty
22: shot
7: here for the Broncos. Verhoeven's.
22: Just some stats for Jack Daniels while we see this penalty. The possession rate, 62% in favour of Manly. They're completing at 81%. The Broncos completing at 87%. We've got 13 tackle breaks already for Manly to Brisbane's 3, and 3 line breaks to 1 in Manly's favour. So attack very, very good from Manly to start this opening 20 minutes.
8: They just look like they're playing with confidence, don't they, under Kieran Foran? It's just, it's been refreshing for this side. Very fast. And you've got such exciting outside backs as we watch Preston Rickey get dragged back about 5 metres there by Tucky Aho and Jake Trbojevic. But you just see that back five, seeing early shifts to Tolu Kola. He's so damaging on that left edge. It's not the last we'll see of him tonight down that left side. Here's Mam goes through the hands to Willison. So the Broncos about 40.

0: gave Ben Hunt no option but to pass it forward to him. So they've got to be better there, the Broncos. They haven't had many chances, but that one goes begging.
1: Okay, playback underway here. So Manly with a scrum inside their own 40-metre line comes to Tuckiaho's for the Seagulls. Fair middle forward to bring onto the field. It's back with Jake Trbojevic now. And the bubble headgear, I don't think I'm ever going to get used to it, J-Moz. It looks like he's doing brain testing or something. Mm. It's something from the lab.
0: Yeah, knock on here from Jake. He might challenge this.
1: Yeah, he's immediately gone to refer it for a Harvey Norman captain's challenge.
0: Challenge. He's challenging that a Broncos player interfered with the ruck on their way back through to get to marker.
2: Just got Jake losing it in the ruck.
0: So Harvey Norman captain's challenge. Let's have a look here. Preston Rickey.
3: Jake Trbojevic stands clear of the ground and places the ball in the ruck, and the ball is kicked out by Preston Rickey. The challenge is successful.
0: Yep, good challenge. You're not going to take it away from Jake on game 250.
1: Well, not on game 250.
0: No.
1: Not on game 250.
0: Next week, ball plant.
1: Potentially. Is there an argument to be made that he's just placed it in the wrong spot? I don't know. I feel like that's just a 50-50, could have gone either way there. But not on night 250 for big Jakey boy. So the Seagulls starting this one, 30 out from the Broncos line through Ben Trbojevic. He runs it straight at Jesse Arthurs and Ben Hunt. 11 in from the eastern touchline. Here's Brooks, hands it off to Paseka.
0: Carapani's back on the field too, Mike.
1: So 13 on 13, back to a full side here, the Broncos in defence. Here's Walsh, Tuckiaho. He's going to be brought down, 16 out from the line, 20 in from the western touchline. Tuckiaho plays it back to Wakeham. Long pass here to Walsh, out the back to Brooks. Racing up was Jordan Rickey, and he got him. Just lassoed him around the waist there. Jordan Rickey, good tackle. Here's Wakeham, goes back to Jake Trbojevic, back towards the centre of the park, and he's going to play this 10 out from the Broncos line. Pakes is in there in the tackle. Comes to Joey Walsh, another left foot kick to the southeastern corner, trying to find Jason Saab. I think Carapani's done a good job there, trying to just sort of run him off the ball.
0: Yeah. I thought he could have almost been penalised for this as well, because he makes contact with him before he goes up. Just bumps him there.
1: Yeah.
0: Bumps him off the ball. So I think
1: he's touched it too.
0: I think he gets away with that one there.
1: He's definitely touched that Carapani. Broncos getting away with one. It's an early indication that they're just going to try and let Jason Saab have it and try and, I guess, hit him. Oh, there's a big shot there from Luke Brooks.
0: Luke Brooks.
1: On Jesse Arthurs. That was a power bay tough tackle from a 5'8", no less. So Broncos 25 out from their own line.
0: Yeah,
1: three
0: you're
1: tackles
0: right, Mike,
1: gone.
0: He did touch it on the Harvey Norman replay there.
1: Here's Jordan Rickey, Tolu Kola, lifting one leg, looks at the referee, hoping for not give away a penalty, and he doesn't. Here's Carrigan now, about five short of halfway. Manly leading Brisbane 12 points to 4 on the Milwaukee Tool scoreboard. 14 and a half remaining on the Tui's clock. A high kick here, downfield and fielded by Clayton Falalo. 15 out from his own goal line. And Falalo will play this 25 out, 19 in from the eastern touchline. Through the hands, Hopewadi. Oh, early shift here. Walsh finds Olakau'atu, but the Broncos raced up and saw it coming. Shibasaki, he was all over that one. So Olakau'atu plays it 21 out from his own line. Here's Garrick now. Garrick trying to find some space behind the ruck. And his opposite number there in Shibasaki's all over him, as is Corey Pakes. 11 in from the western touchline, just five short of the 40-metre line. Tuckiaho goes up. He'll stand in the tackle with Gajewski. Ben Tulti now into the game for the Brisbane Broncos. Left-hand side they go. Brown, from Brooks, short ball to Ben Trbojevic, and he's over the halfway line now. Here's Wakeham, goes to Luke Brooks, left-foot kick. We're going to test out Reece Walsh here. Oh, Walsh goes to the sky. No communication with Gus Verhoeven, his winger. It was Verhoeven who came down with the ball. And Broncos have it just inside their own 20, 2 metres in from the eastern touchline.
0: Yeah, both sides going to their bench now. The Broncos just trying to get some line speed. If we have a stat here for Jack Daniels, the average set distance, Manly 44 metres to the Broncos 31. So their line speed is really nullifying this Broncos side at the moment.
1: Broncos here. Four tackles gone and just inside their 30-metre line. Right-hand side it goes from Carrigan into the game. Va'a Semu for the Broncos. And Nathan Brown's out there for the Manly Seagulls. Last tackle comes to Ben Hunt. Right foot kick inside his 40-metre line. Just bangs it deep down the middle of the park. Not going for a sideline there. And it's

0: picked up by Lehi Hopewadi. He runs back centre of the park. Semu's in the tackle there, as is Ben Tulte. So a couple of fresh middles out there for the Broncos. Here's Falalo now going at Jordan Ricci. Semu as well. 20 in from the eastern touchline. Five short of the 40-metre line. Here's Wakeham. Dummies to the right, goes back to the left, and just a regulation hit up for Luke Brooks, the 5'8 there. Jake Trbojevic now up to the halfway line. Backs his way over. Four tackles gone here for the Manly Seagulls. Now into the Broncos territory. Nathan Brown goes to the line. Out the back, Joey Walsh throws a big dummy, the young halfback. There wasn't any Manly players up there in support, so well read by Ezra Mam. Last tackle, Luke Brooks kicks from the Broncos 40-metre line. He was hit on contact. The ball's allowed to bounce, and it goes over the western touchline.
1: Yeah,
0: so Broncos
1: don't have an issue with that, Mike. That was just he hit him as he kicked the ball and went down to the ground with him there. So
0: he hits him before he actually kicks the ball. So yeah, that's fair play.
1: And holds on to him there. So that is how you pressure a kicker.
0: Yeah. Yeah, I've got no issues with that whatsoever. Carapani now with the ball for the Broncos. Centre field, 15 out from his line. Manly leading Brisbane 12 points to 4 thanks to Milwaukee Tools, as Gus Verhoeven, the Broncos try scorer, just drops that one cold coming out of yardage. And that's a blunder there for the young winger. And they'll have to defend another attacking set here from the Manly Seagulls. Harvey Norman replay just looks up at the defensive line before he reels it in. Verhoeven.
1: Yeah, they've been good completing pretty high with that man in the bin, but that's their worst mistake of the night. Now it gives the opportunity to Manly. They'll have a scrum 15 metres out, centre of the field.
0: Tolu Kola feeding the scrum here. The 3-3 split here goes to Joey Walsh. Oh, Kola's wrapping around, and Willison for the Broncos just knocked the ball down.
1: Yeah, it was knock on there as he was going to make the tackle.
2: Knock on, Broncos.
1: On Joey Walsh, he hits a ball out of his hands, and they'll get another set, another scrum. So, yeah, it was a scrum play you picked up there, Mike, and trying to use the speed of Tolu Kola there out the back. It would have been interesting to see if he got the ball, if he could get on the outside of Shibasaki and create the two-on-one. So let's see if they can come up with another scrum play here, another Jimmy Dimmick special.
0: Yeah, well, they're playing at 20 in from the western touchline. They're stacked out to the left here, Manly. Brooks, and he just drops under Nathan Brown. I love a scrum play. There should be more of it. Seriously, you've got half the field to use with all your skilled players, and they just give it to Nathan Brown to just cart it up. Anyway, here's Tucky Aho out the back.
1: What are you saying about Nathan Brown, mate? Oh,
0: mate, he's a great player. Has he got footwork to dazzle? I don't think so. Here's Wakeham, short side, goes to Hamale Olakau'atu, and he's about 3 metres short of the goal line. In there, Shibasaki, Walsh, and Willison as well. Plays this one. Wakeham goes short, Tucky Aho, and he tries to back his way over. Carrigan's in there, Willison and Walsh again. Two short of the goal line, 20 in from the western touchline. Long pass to Brown, goes to Walsh, left foot step. Back against the grain, and it's Corey Pakes and Ben Tulte in there. So playing it now 8 metres out, last tackle, right-hand side. It comes to Brooks, trying to find Jason Saab, but it's not a great kick. It ends up in the hands of Ruben Garrick, who tries to kick again. Shibasaki tackles him, and Garrick drops it. So it'll be a Broncos ball here, 20 metres out from their own goal line.
1: Yeah, good kick pressure there from the Broncos. The kick from Luke Brooks was meant for Saab. It actually went backwards. Ruben Garrick got the ball, tried to turn around and kick the ball, and as he got the ball to kick, he was tackled by Shibasaki and dropped the ball. So great kick defence there from the Brisbane Broncos. And again, they get let off the hook there. I've been impressed with Brandon Wakeham. He hasn't overcomplicated it at the hooking role. I think it suits him at the moment. As we see him fly out of the line here, he's given away a penalty for a high shot on Tulte. Just as I'm praising the young fella, he's absolutely nailed Tulte and given away a penalty.
0: I'll tell you what, the smaller blokes in this Manly side seem to be energised by what's happening here at Four Pines Park under Kieran Foran. We've seen Luke Brooks putting on shots tonight. We've seen Brandon Wakeham rushing out to put on shots on front rowers. They're up and about, this Manly side. But I'll tell you what, Jay Moz, they've had all the ball in possession in this first half, and they're only 8 points in front. You know the Broncos are going to come good at some point in this.
1: Is he going to go to the bin here?
0: He might be in the bin here.
1: Wow.
0: That's a commentator
1: curse.
0: 8 minutes
1: before half time.
0: Just waiting here.
3: He shoots out of the line. He leaves the ground. He makes direct contact. There's a high level of carelessness there. On report, bin.
0: Oh, okay. Wow. There we go. So the Seagulls will play the last 8 minutes of this first half with 12 men on the field. Brandon Wakeham.
1: Yeah, now the Broncos get their turn. Was it Maury's head that hits him? I thought it was a head clash.
0: Yeah, it might have been. He did load up that right shoulder, but...
1: Chin. But anyway, as he said, he flew out of line, and if you get it wrong, you're going to go to the bin.
0: Shift across field here from the Broncos off the tap, and it finds its way to Jesse Arthurs. 11 in from the eastern touchline, 30 metres out. So the Broncos here with a great chance to hit back and reduce this margin heading into half time. It's Jordan Rickey playing the ball. 22 out from Manly's line. In centre of the park comes Carrigan. Inside ball finds Semu. He finds his front 11 out. Quick play the ball. Corey Pakes looks left. Goes to the right-hand side. Carrigan deep for Walsh. Walsh short ball. Oh, finds Arthurs. But it was a great tackle there from Manly's left-edge defence. Hopewadi making a tackle that had to be made. They come back to the left-hand side. Here's Walsh. Semu finds a bit of footwork there on Takiaho. Nearly got him, but Olakuwadi was in there. Making a tackle centre of the park. 3 metres out from the goal line. Last tackle now. Pakes goes to the right. Hunt out the back. Walsh gets the ball over to Verhoeven. Verhoeven steps off his right foot. And they scramble well, the Manly Seagulls.
1: Yeah, they certainly do, Mike. Scrambled very well there with the man down. Some really good football there from the Broncos. They asked a number of questions of that left edge of Manly. And you're right, Lehi Hopewadi had to come up with a pretty good read to stop a try from being scored on play three or four.
0: Yeah, so Manly leading the Broncos 12 points to 4 on the Milwaukee Tools scoreboard. 6.5 remaining on the 2 clock in the first half. 6 more tackles, you heard the bell there at Four Pines Park. Manly with Brandon Wakeham in the bin for the remaining 6.5 of this first half and the first couple of minutes of the second half. Here's Takiaho going to this right edge. Willison and Semu in there. 25 out from the Manly line. Here comes Nathan Brown. No ball playing on that carry. The big fella just takes it under the arm and straight at Ben Tulte for the Broncos. So left-hand side, here's Luke Brooks kicking on last. Just 27 metres made on that set. And he kicks it down to the southeastern corner of the ground. Stopped on the foot there by Verhoeven. And Verhoeven brings it back. And he's chopped down by Luke Brooks and Joey Walsh. Jake Simkin into the game for the Manly Seagulls. Here's Jesse Arthurs taking a yardage carry for the Broncos. So they're about 25 in from the eastern touchline, 20 out. Here's Walsh through the hands. Ezra Mam, an early shift from the Broncos. Mam spilled it. Kicked ahead by Olakuwadu, who was taken out, I thought. Picked up by Josiah Carapani. And I think they'll come back here for the knock-on, J-Moz.
1: Yeah, I thought this was going to be a penalty as well, because I did think that Olakuwadu was taken out here, as we see the fumble from Ezra Mam. Olakuwadu kicks the ball, and then I think it's Reece Walsh that just plays the man instead of the ball and takes out Olakuwadu. So they get the penalty, and you'd think that they would probably take the two here and try and wind down the clock.
0: Yeah, with a man in the sin bin, you think that's the option. Extend the lead to 10 points and suck a bit of time out of this first half. And yeah, you can just see on the Harvey Norman replay, Reece Walsh knew what he was doing there. You'd have it a case to be made for professional foul, maybe.
1: Nah, just held on that little bit. There was too many Broncos jerseys around.
0: All right, on the text line, 0460 873 873, Michelle from Manly, loving the call, boys. Sounds even better with Manly in front. Congratulations to Jake. He's a wonderful ambassador for the game, a great local junior with amazing community spirit too. Go Manly. And shout out to the Mona Vale Raiders up there on the northern beaches. And Mark says, keep up the great call, boys. Doing a great job listening to you guys synced in with KO. If you're not aware...
1: Yeah, thanks. Thanks, Levy.
0: Yeah, well picked up, actually. Great Mark on the Central Coast. Yeah, giving him a rap for the last game too. Yeah. If you're not aware, download the 2GB app and you can sync up our commentary with the Fox coverage. So you can sync us up with the television, or if it's a game that's on Channel 9, you can sync us up with there. Or if you're at the ground, you can listen in as well. All the options there on the 2GB app as we watch Ruben Garrick lining this one up. They are taking the penalty goal here, the Seagulls. And he's about 19 out. Ruben Garrick kicks this one. No problem. So Manly Seagulls take a 14 point to 4 lead over the Brisbane Broncos, thanks to Milwaukee Tools. Just under 4 minutes remaining on the 2's clock. And the Seagulls still with Brandon Wakeham in the sin bin for the remainder of this half.
1: Yeah, that was the right play, I think, to wind the clock down and extend that lead by 10 points. Just some stats for Jack Daniels. Tackles made, the Broncos 162 to Manly's 128, but they've missed 19 tackles to Manly's 3 already. So wow. Michael Maguire will want half-time. He'll want to get into his troops and tell them that that's not good enough. They need to start making their tackles and hitting with their shoulders and wrapping the ball up.
0: Absolutely. Kick-off there from Reece Walsh. Southwestern corner of the ground. And here's Nathan Brown off the back fence. Oh, gee, he only knows one way, doesn't he, Nathan Brown? Straight back at Ben Tulte and Va'a Semu for the Broncos. Here's Saab. Finds his front just short of their 20-metre line. Look at the face on Nathan Brown on the Harvey Norman replay.
1: M-A-D.
0: Absolutely. Maz a cut snake, Nathan Brown. He's Simpkin at dummy half. Left-hand side, he goes to Takiaho. And he's over the 30-metre line for the Seagulls. They lead 14 points to 4 over the Broncos. 2.5 remaining on the 2-is clock. Here's that man, Brown again. 5 short of the halfway line. Last tackle coming here for the Seagulls. Left-hand side comes to Brooks with a left-foot kick downfield. And getting back there is Gus Verhoeven for the Broncos, the young winger. Plenty of injuries there in their outside backs at the moment. Dean Mariner out with a thigh injury. Had to have surgery on that one as well, J-Moz.
1: I think he's had 3 already.
0: 3? Injuries or...
1: No, surgeries.
0: Surgeries.
1: Yeah.
0: From that one injury last week.
1: Yep.
0: Wow. Well, our thoughts with Dean Mariner. Blood clotting or something, wasn't it? There's an issue, something to like that. I'm not sure, but yeah. Thoughts with Dean Mariner. Hopefully he makes a swift recovery. So the Broncos just 30 metres out from their line here with 4 tackles gone. A good defensive set from the Manly Seagulls. They're doing a good job here of limiting the damage while Brandon Wakeham's in the bin. Carrigan is swamped on. Simpkins in there, as is Joey Walsh and Nathan Brown. 90 seconds remaining in the first half. On the 2-is clock, Ben Hunt with a strange kick downfield down the middle of the park. It looked like he was trying to hit a torpedo but didn't quite catch it. And now Lehi Hopewadi back at the Broncos defensive line. And once again, plenty of post-contact meters for a bloke who's... Be what, 85 kilos dripping wet? Left-hand side, here's Tolu Kola. Nearly gets through. Jordan Rickey around his bootlaces. Over the halfway line he gets. So here's Simpkin. Hands off to Falalo for the Seagulls. Oh, he's chopped from behind there. It was an awkward one from Ben Tulte.
3: Forceful contact. It's third man in.
0: He's chopped him from behind into the back of the legs.
1: Is it below the knees?
0: No, he hits him in
1: it's not below the knees.
0: In the glutes.
1: So
0: it's forceful contact.
1: Yes. So that penalty was brought in if you hit them below the knees.
0: The old cannonball.
1: He's hit him in the glutes and slid down. That should not have been a penalty.
0: A dangerous tackle. Well, it sounds like, what did he say? Forceful contact. He's hit him too hard.
1: Yeah, and they'll probably try and take the 2 again here. Just before half time to go up by 12.
0: It's just the way this year, I feel like there's no incidental contact, and if there's any...
1: You tackle someone too hard, you give away a penalty.
0: Yeah. It's very quickly changing the game we know and love.
1: You've got to find sometimes and ways to hurt people.
0: How can you go out and hurt anyone these days?
1: But, like, you know what I'm saying? Like, if it's below the knee, then... You're not allowed to do it.
0: Yeah.
1: But if you see a piece that's open and you want to drive your shoulder into it and it's legal, that's not a penalty.
0: That's rugby league.
1: Mate, if you saw ribs and you're like, yep.
0: Your eyes light up. It's Reuben Garrick. 20 out, straight in front. He adds the extra points there. So the Manly Seagulls, half-time, with a man in the bin, they've added 4 points to the Broncos' none. They go into the half-time break. 16 points to 4 to the good. And that's a pretty handy lead there. 12 points for the Manly Seagulls. The Broncos with it all to do in the second half. But as we saw last week, J-Moz, they're certainly capable of doing it. They nearly ran down the Broncos from 30-0 down. But there's a big task ahead here for the Premier. So 16 points to 4, the halftime score. The Seagulls leading the Broncos at 4 Pines Park. This is the Continuous Cool Team. Mike Pearsall, Josh Morris. We do it thanks to Maccas. We'll take a quick break. And all the analysis from the first half. Stay with us.
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5: The repeat set, the early pressure from the home side. And it's the young man in the hot seat, Joey Walsh, who opens the scoring. Goes to Carrigan through the hands. Walsh, cut up ball over the top. Oh, he finds it. The young winger in Verhoeven there. And the Broncos hit straight back. They are up and about, the Brisbane Broncos. And that is how you respond.
6: It's not 10.
5: Wow. Josiah Carabani in the bin for the Brisbane Broncos. Luke Brooks back to the short side. He's got Lakin there through the hands. Here's Lehi Hopewadi. He's in the corner, Lehi Hopewadi. Well, they caught them napping, the Broncos right edge defence. And Lehi Hopewadi, he's an absolute special for a four-pointer these days. And he's just extended the Manly Seagulls lead 10 points to 4 with a kick to come. With a man in the bin, they've added 4 points to the Broncos' none. They go into the halftime break 16 points to 4 to the good.
7: Across Australia, this is the Continuous Call Team.
6: Yes, it is. Welcome back to the Continuous Call Team. Mike Pearsall, Josh Morris here in the Harvey Norman Interactive Studio. Thanks to Macca's. Halftime at Four Pines Park. The Manly Seagulls celebrating Jake Trbojevic's 250th game tonight. And isn't Fosball humming at Brookvale? 16 points to 4. They lead the Brisbane Broncos. And J-Moz, it was all the Seagulls' first half, wasn't it?
8: Yeah, it was. They only had the one kind of blemish there where they dropped the ball after they scored. And off that ensuing set, Brisbane made them pay straight away. But they've been in pretty much total control. The defence has been outstanding. Their line speed, they've limited the Broncos to about 30 metres per set. So really getting in their face. But with the ball in hand, they have looked very, very sharp. Joey Walsh has been outstanding. Kohler down the short sides has looked like he's going to break the line at any stage. And their kicking game has been pretty good. A number of times they've tried to get to Jason Saab, and they managed to get Carapani a professional foul and 10 in the bin off the back of that, and then they were able to post some points after that. So, yeah, they are in total control at the moment. They're giving the home crowd something to cheer about.
6: Certainly are, and we've been talking about Fosball. You've heard a lot about that since Kieran Foran has taken over there from Anthony Seibold. They had that loss against Penrith last week. It was only 2 points, but one of the trademarks of Kieran Foran so far has been their defence. They've conceded 18 points or fewer in all five games under interim coach Kieran Foran, and they've kept the premiers to 4 points in this first half at Four Pines Park. So certainly doing a great job on the defensive end, the Manly Seagulls. J-Moz, your heavy-duty player from the first 40 minutes there in Brookvale.
8: Yeah, I'm going to go with Taniela Paseka. I thought to start the game, he was brilliant. He was involved in a lot of work early on. had 10 hit-ups for over 70 metres and 15 tackles. So it was a really, really solid start and laid the platform for them to go on and score a couple of tries. So he's my heavy-duty player to start the first half.
6: Okay, Taniela Paseka, thanks to Milwaukee Tools. If you're a tradie, you just can't beat Milwaukee Tools. They are forever for the job sites and forever for the trade. So Taniela Paseka winning that one there. A funny one on the text line, 0460 873 873. Tony says, Piggy Riddell's been spotted on his 12th McFlurry. The Dragons are absolutely killing him. Yes, earlier this afternoon, the Dragons, another loss there in Wollongong, 44-10. They were spanked by the Newcastle Knights, and at a core stadium, the South Sydney Rabbitohs over the Cronulla Sharks, 36-12. Halftime at Four Pines Park, the Manly Sea Eagles leading 16-4. I'm pleased to say tonight, J-Moz, we've got some special guests in the studio. Now, Brian and Darcy are here watching the Continuous Call team in action. They're here tonight after winning the prize at a Tumut Takes Two fundraiser. We threw a golf day down there last year in the snowy valleys there in Tumut, where a lot of my family are from, raising money for the charity Kids Express. Now, Brian's a Storm fan. He's not having a great time, but the young fella, Darcy, is here supporting the Manly Seagulls. He's got his Manly shirt on tonight. Darcy, welcome here to Sydney, mate. Are you enjoying the experience so far?
9: Yeah.
6: And how old are you, mate? Tell us a little bit about yourself.
9: I'm 7 years old.
6: And you're from down in Tumut, aren't you?
9: Mm.
6: So you play for the mighty Tumut Blues? Did you play today?
9: Yeah.
6: And how'd you go?
9: We won.
6: You won?
9: We almost.
6: Almost won? And tell me, I heard you might have played a good game today. Did you cross the white stripe today?
9: Yeah.
6: How many tries?
9: Two.
6: Two tries.
8: And I think you converted them both as well. Did you kick two goals as well?
6: Fantastic.
8: And who's your favourite player? Manly player, who's your favourite player?
9: Tom.
8: Tommy Turbo. What about right now in the game, who do you think's having the best game for Manly there tonight? Ola Kawatu, maybe, or Kola? Yeah,
6: become Ola Kawatu.
8: Do you think that Manly are going to win this game, run away with it?
9: Yeah.
8: He's a big Manly fan. He can only see a Manly victory.
6: Yeah, fantastic. Well, Darcy, so good to have you here, and your father, Brian, as well, mate. So thanks so much for coming into the studio.
9: Thanks.
6: That's young Darcy there, a superstar for the Tumut Blues, under eights, and maybe a future Manly first grader. I'm sure we'll see him one day at Four Pines Park at Brookvale. And a shout-out to my cousin, Aaron Parker, who's part of the great team there for Kids Express. They do a fantastic job, and Darcy said he can't wait to see Aaron again. They do a great job, so support Kids Express if you can down there in the snowy valleys in Tumut. This is the Continuous Call team, 16-4, the Seagulls leading the Broncos at half-time at Four Pines Park. Just some breaking news, one for our listeners here. Pauline Hanson's One Nation has won the Farrer by-election, taking the southern New South Wales seat off the coalition for the first time in 80 years and accelerating the Populist Party's attempt to become the dominant force on the right of Australian politics. One Nation candidate and irrigation expert David Farley won the race despite splits from Senator Hanson on immigration policy and questions about his long-term loyalty to her party. So Senator Hanson and star recruit Barnaby Joyce are expected to join Mr. Farley at his election party in Albury down there in southern New South Wales. So big news on the politics front. One Nation winning the Farrer by-election today down there in southern New South Wales. This is the Continuous Call team. I'm glad to say, J-Moz, that's the last politics we'll be doing for tonight.
8: Almost fell asleep.
6: 16-4. The Sea Eagles lead the Broncos at halftime at Four Pines Park in Sydney. This is the Continuous Call team. We'll take a quick break. When we come back, all the action from the second half.
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3: Yes, welcome back to the continuous call team. The two halves, two teams just getting ready to head back out onto the park. At Four Pines Park in Brookvale, it's the Manly Seagulls leading the Premiers, the Brisbane Broncos, 16-4 at halftime. Earlier this afternoon, the Knights beat the Dragons 44-10 and the Rabbitohs 36 over the Cronulla Sharks 12. On the text line, someone pointed out that Piggy's on his 12th McFlurry and he's the Dragons' losing streak is killing him. Sandra's texted in saying, hey guys, don't forget Piggy had a humongous win today.
4: No, he'll be having a couple of bottles of red, I think, and maybe going to sleep on a bet of $100 notes.
3: Yeah, must be nice. Darren has texted in, I think Shane Flanagan would be sleeping extremely well right now. Yeah, I don't think you're wrong there, Darren. Siv says, Josh Morris wanting to hurt people legally, you said, where he could and where it was legal. That sounds like something Tommy Radonikis used to do. Tommy Radonikis was before my vintage, J-Moz, but I was led to believe he may have twisted, may have pushed that legal line once or twice.
4: Yeah, I think that was blurred every now and again.
3: And Mozzie Whoopi from Whoopi's text in, or Pete. Oh, sorry, I beg your pardon. Pete's text in, hey boys, Joey Walsh scoring his maiden try. Is he singing to himself at halftime? Life's been good to me so far, by Mozzie Whoopi. Pete, we might need you to call the open line 131873 after the game and let us know how that one goes, mate. We'd love a rendition on air. All right, before play gets back underway, keys to victory thanks to Honda. Honda's end of financial year event is on now with great deals on selected 2025 Honda CRVs. T's and C's apply only while stocks last. J-Moz, what's the keys to victory for these teams in the second half?
4: Yeah, for me, for Manly, they need to keep attacking that right edge of the Broncos with Jesse Arthurs, Verhoeven, Ben Hunt on that edge. They cut through them a couple of times there and then kicking back towards Karapani for Saab. I think they can get some joy there. For the Broncos, they just need to spend some time inside the red zone and get Reece Walsh the ball, because every time he touches the ball, it looks like they are going to score a try.
3: Absolutely. Oh, yeah, he's got to be the key to victory for them, particularly with the number of injuries they've got there in the outside backs, the Broncos. So Reece Walsh, you'd say, would have to be the keys to victory for the Brisbane Broncos, thanks to Honda. So play not far away here in the second half at Four Pines Park in Brookvale. The Seagulls leading 16-4. They did a great job at the back end of that first half with Brandon Wakeham in the bin. He'll still be in the bin for another 2 minutes here. And kicking off to the southeastern corner of the ground, the Broncos. So first use of the football here comes to Siwa Takiaho for the Manly Seagulls. And he makes it about 12 metres out from his own line. 18 in from that eastern touchline. Here's Ola Kawatu, Darcy's favourite player. Darcy up here from Tumut tonight with his old man Brian supporting the Manly Seagulls. Thanks to Tumut takes two. Oh, there's a juggle there from Jason Saab in his yardage carry. He's just short of the 30-metre line. The Manly Seagulls, three tackles gone here, left-hand side. Here comes Nathan Brown, and he's wrapped up there by Ben Tulte and Jordan Ricci, just over the 30-metre line. Four tackles gone. Here's Brooks dropping under Ben Trbojevic. Corey Pakes is in there. Pat Carrigan as well. They bring him down about 8 metres short of the halfway line. Brandon Wakeham back into the game shortly. He's on the touchline. Left foot kick there from Luke Brooks, down the throat of Reece Walsh. Fields at five out from his own goal line. Throws a pass to Josiah Karapani. And it was a bit of a floater ball. It got ahead of Karapani, but he eventually reeled it in and made it 20 out from his own line. Here's Shibasaki, jumped on there by Simkin Takiaho and Ben Trbojevic. 25 out here from their line, the Broncos. Here's Willison on the left edge, playing on the Left back row roll tonight for the Broncos. Willison, Ezra Mam into acting half now, goes to Tolte. Angles back in behind the markers, behind the ruck, and he'll be five short of the halfway line here for the Broncos. Four tackles gone. They trail 16-4, short side. Walsh through the hands. Oh, it's knocked down by a Manly player, I think. Carapani picks it up, kicks ahead, and it just trickles over the eastern touchline.
5: Knock on, no advantage.
3: Okay, so knock on from Manly, knocked down.
4: Yeah, it was Reuben Garrick, just got his hand in the way there. Carapani kicks the ball ahead, but it goes out, so no advantage played there. They'll come back and have a scrum right on the halfway line, middle of the field. So Broncos, they get another set here.
3: Okay. So the Broncos, 2 minutes gone on the two-ies clock. Brandon Wakem back into the game. And the Broncos will have a scrum centre field on the halfway line. Pete's texted in to clarify. That's Joe Walsh from the Eagles fame's signature song, Mozzie. Thank you, Pete. Thank you for clarifying. Right-hand side off that centre field scrum. They find Arthurs, who goes at Luke Brooks and Ben Trbojevic. Chance here to build some early pressure, the Broncos. Here's Vaas Semu, 40 metres out from the Manly line. 22 in from the western touchline. Pakes goes to Carrigan, out the back, finds Hunt, short ball, Willison. Oh, Willison, around his ankles was Joey Walsh. He had to make that tackle, Joey Walsh. Pakes dummies to the left-hand side, gets it to Ben Tolte, who just coughs it up straight into the hands of Brandon Wakem. And now it's with Luke Brooks. And Luke Brooks tries to put the foot down on the Broncos' right-edge defence, and he's dragged down 10 in from that western touchline. Six more tackles. There's Lehi Hopewadi with a touch. He's five short of the halfway line now. So that chance gone begging for the Broncos, and it's now back in the hands of the Manly Sea Eagles. They lead 16-4 on the Milwaukee Tools scoreboard. 3.5 gone on the two-ies clock in the second half. Over the halfway line now, here's Nathan Brown back behind the ruck. And Tolte's in there with Semu making the tackle. So Manly on the attack here. They're 32 out from the Broncos line centre field. Simkin goes to the right. Walsh out the back. Oh, tunnel ball to Garrick. Garrick puts on a right footstep on Shibasaki. Gets an offload away. Olakau'atu. Olakau'atu still going. And Carrigan and Willison will get him on his back. 8 in from that eastern touchline. 20 out from the Broncos line. 4 tackles gone. Simkin goes to Joey Walsh. A high left foot kick. They're going to try and find Saab again. Saab goes up for it. Brings it down. But the Broncos instantly wrap him up. There's still one more tackle to go here because they kicked on four, Joey Walsh. So he'll play this 5 metres short of the line. Left-hand side, it comes to Walsh. Racing up was Ben Hunt. He gets the ball away. Walsh to Brooks. Cut-out ball finds Filalo. Oh, it's intercepted. Oh, no, it wasn't quite. It was knocked up by Jesse Arthurs, who had 80 metres in front of him, but he just couldn't reel that one in, J-Moz.
4: Yeah, I think they just needed to go through the hands here rather than give the cut-out pass. I think if they just go here to Kohler, he just tips on and they get on the outside of them anyway. You saw Ben Hunt rush out of the line and Joey Walsh stepped in but couldn't get away from him. So threw a flick pass to Brooks, who threw the cutout, and then they tried to cut out again, but Arthur saved a certain try there with a knockdown.
3: So Manly with a scrum feed here, 10 metres out, 20 in from the western touchline. They've got a stacked back line out to the right, but once again they just play one off the scrum with Siwa Takiaho. So Simkin at dummy half, right hand side, here's Walsh, short ball to Olakau'atu, who shrugs off Willison, and Willison gets back there to make the tackle with Semu as well. 2 metres short of the Broncos goal line. Simkin, left hand side to Brown. Oh, goes short ball to Takiaho. Takiaho shrugs off Ricky, and he goes over the bench forward for Manly.
5: We may have contact here as well, mate.
3: Try awarded there by Jared Sutton. So the Manly Seagulls extend their lead. Takiaho's still on the ground.
4: Yeah, he stayed down here. I'm not sure if he's been hit in the head scoring the try or if he has landed awkwardly and managed to hurt his groin or something. It was a short ball, short interchange of passing there between Brown and Takiaho. And he spun on Jordan Ricky, got on the outside of him, and he goes down here. Now, it looks like he just splits his groin and almost gets like a wishbone tackle to his groin. He gets the ball down, but you could see the grimace in his face there, the pain that he was in.
3: Yeah.
4: But he does enough to get the ball down here. As you see, his legs separate there. Yeah. Does enough to get the ball down. That'll be try confirmed. 20 points to 4 with a kick to come right next to the left upright.
3: Yeah.
4: With 33 minutes remaining on the two-ies clock. But it doesn't look good for Siwa Takiaho here.
3: He's still on his front. The orange shirt trainer looks very reluctant to sort of roll him over or move him. Maybe it's a lower leg. They're now grabbing at the lower leg. So keep an eye on this one for deep heat, but he still hasn't moved Takiaho. He's conscious, but so there's no issue with a spinal, I don't think, but they're bringing out the stretcher here.
4: If you see on the back angle, you can see his right leg kind of grip into the ground and his left leg go out and almost like he's doing the splits. It's a brilliant pass here by Nathan Brown.
3: Yeah, Harvey Norman replay. Great ball from Brown.
4: You just see there.
3: Yeah.
4: It's Corey Pakes. Is that a hip drop? That's not your traditional one, but he does fall on the back of his leg.
3: Could it be a hip dislocation? It looks very awkward for Siwa Takiaho, and the way he hasn't moved, he's still on his front after scoring the try.
4: See, Corey Pakes come into the tackle. He does swing around and get that right leg.
3: Oh.
4: Could we see a sin bin here as well? They've been very, very inconsistent with what we're talking about hip drop tackles lately.
3: Well, as Levy said this afternoon on the call of the Sharks and Rabbitohs, they're just making it up as they go in terms of what's a penalty and what's not. But there's plenty of medical staff out there. They've got him onto his back now, Siwa Takiaho. But they've got the stretcher there. There's about half a dozen medical staff attending to him at the moment. The green whistle's just come out. So he's in a whole lot of pain.
4: You're in pain when the green whistle comes out.
3: Did you ever have the green whistle?
4: No, I was lucky enough I didn't. But I remember Brett got the whistle and he was off with the fairies after about 3 minutes.
3: Yeah. Yeah, so plenty of concern here for Siwa Takiaho. He has put the Manly Seagulls in front, 20 points to 4. That's where the kick to come as well. 6.5 gone on the 2's clock in the second half, and there's plenty of concern. We're just seeing pictures from the Manly fans around here, just sort of trying to get a gauge of what's happened. As Shamos says, when the green whistle's out, you know they're in a lot of pain. Usually reserved for sort of compound fractures.
4: Yeah, and broken bones, whatnot. The crowd has gone pretty quiet on the hill there, showing their concern.
3: Yeah, Ruben Garrick sitting there doing keepy-ups with himself, waiting to take this kick. So a fair break here in play. I guess we talked about the Broncos sort of needing to sort of get back on the front foot and not a great start. I think for the Manly Seagulls, as we see Jake Trbojevic warming up, this will get the crowd back up and about in his 250th game.
4: I think at halftime as well, Voltex is a new sponsor on board, and at halftime, Beaver Menzies and Cliff Lyons were doing a crossbar challenge.
3: Oh, beautiful.
4: Well,
3: they're getting all around it, the Seagulls, at the moment. It's their 80th anniversary celebrations going on at the moment. They had Steve Menzies and Cliffy Lyons out there, presented it to the sold-out crowd before kickoff as well, wheeling out all the old greats there on the peninsula. I think there's some Broncos medical staff in there helping as well here.
4: Yeah, it's all hands on deck. It's one of the good things you do see when there is concern, serious injury for a player, both medical teams come and help there.
3: Okay, so they've just got him off the ground or up onto the stretcher now, Siwa Takiaho, and they're just carrying him off the ground.
4: Still got Nathan Gibbs, the doctor there, has got hold of the right ankle, trying to keep it as still as possible.
3: Okay, so we'll try and bring you an update here on Siwa Takiaho as soon as we have any information at all, thanks to DP, the injury report. But yeah, his night is certainly over.
4: Yes, I don't think DP is going to fix that one tonight,
3: no,
4: Mike.
3: Certainly not. Just on the text line, 0460 873 873, Michael's texted in. A shout out for me and Dad. We've been listening to 2GB since 5:13 a.m. this morning.
4: Well,
3: very specific. 5:13.
4: Can we get down to the seconds next time, please?
3: Come on, Michael, a bit of attention to detail, please, mate. Around the grounds, a couple of wins in the AFL today for the Sydney teams. The Sydney Swans defeated the North Melbourne Kangaroos as we watch Ruben Garrick add the extras there. Eight-point victory for the Swans. The GWS Giants over Essendon, 103-89. And now 22 points to 4. The Manly Seagulls leading the Brisbane Broncos on the Milwaukee Tools scoreboard. 6.5 gone in the second half, thanks to Tui's. This is the Continuous Call team.
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3: Playback underway now. So Joey Walsh fields that just inside the touchline. Actually very close to that Eastern sideline there, the kickoff, and it ends up with Jason Saab with the first carry of the set. And here's Taniela Paseka just short of the Manly 20-metre line. 18 in from that Eastern touchline. They lead 22 points to 4. Thanks to Milwaukee Tools, the home side, as Olakau'atu makes a good strong carry, finds his front 30 out from his line, 10 in from the Eastern touchline. Here's Ruben Garrick now up to the 40-metre line. So we see scenes from Jake Trbojevic looking on from the bench in his 250th game. I'm sure he'll be back out there shortly. Here's Nathan Brown, 4 short of the halfway line. Last tackle now for the Seagulls. Simpkin, left-hand side, it comes to Luke Brooks, who kicks end over end, bounces before it gets to Reece Walsh. He fumbles it back towards his try line, as you heard there from the crowd.
4: Get that in here!
3: Well, the pretty boy's been absolutely smoked there by Hamole Olakau'atu.
4: Yeah, tough tackle for Power Bay, but then they give away a penalty. But this is going to look good on the Harvey Norman replay. He just got up and underneath him. He stepped right into it. Oh, that is textbook. That is so good. And the crowd erupted. And off the back of that, they flew up off the line and Paseka gave away a penalty. But what a tackle from Olakau'atu.
3: How good
4: is that?
3: He won't
4: be running at him again tonight.
3: No, certainly not. A left foot step straight into Hamole Olakau'atu's left shoulder. Good luck to you, Reese. You're a good player, but I don't think you're getting through that one. So Broncos now second tackle, playing it on the halfway line through Semu. Here's Hunt out the back to Mam. Dummies an inside, goes out the back to that man, Walsh. And Walsh puts on a right foot step this time, and he's tackled by Luke Brooks. 10 in from the Western touchline to the Broncos, 40 metres out from the line. Mam drops under Carrigan, and Carrigan makes a few more metres on the play before being put down. 32 out from the Manly line, 20 in from the Western touchline. Back to centre field, Hunt out the back to Mam. And Ezra Mam breaks out of the tackle of Joey Walsh, but is put down there by Nathan Brown and Paseka. So last tackle here for the Broncos. I'll play this 25 out from the Manly line. Ben Hunt goes to the line, cut up all Shibasaki on last, pops out the back. Is it play on here? No, it's been ruled knock on. Play the ball for Manly, and that was a bit of a nothing last tackle option, J-Moss.
4: Yeah, they saw Jason Saab was in a little bit of a pocket there, and Chance their arm trying to run it on the last. Ben Hunt threw the cutout pass, but it was Shibasaki getting whacked by Jason Saab and losing the ball in the tackle. Strong tackle there again, and Manly's defence has been exceptional tonight.
3: Certainly has. 22 points to 4. They lead the Broncos thanks to Milwaukee Tools. 10 minutes gone in the second half on the Tui's clock. Mike Pearce or Josh Morris doing it thanks for Maccas. As Nathan Brown finds his front just short of his own 40-metre line here. The Seagulls on third tackle through Ben Trbojevic. Now he's up to the halfway line, Ben Trbojevic. Another player who's looked a whole lot better under Kieran Foran. Short side they go. Simpkin finds Brooks against the retreating Broncos defence. Brooks gets away and offload. Simpkin back to the centre of the park. Wakeham goes to Walsh. Short ball, Kohler. And Kohler goes through. And he's dragged down there by Walsh and Paik. Centre of the park, 10 metres out. Last tackle here. They want another set here, the Seagulls. They're not going to get it. Comes to Joey Walsh. Left foot kick. Oh, it's not a great kick. They find Jason Sabi. Bats it back into Olakau'atu. Olakau'atu shrugs off a defender. He's brought down just short of the goal line. Pops it out the back and it falls into the hands of Kiyama Shibasaki. A sigh of relief there for the Brisbane Broncos.
4: Oh, they're still not off the hook here. They're muscling up the Manly defence, but some really, really enterprising football and ball movement from the Manly side. The kick wasn't that good, as we see again another big shot here from Paseka. Play 3 coming off their try line. Verhoeven, play 4 dished up again, and the crowd goes wild.
3: They're feeding him to the wolves here, the Broncos. Ben Tolte, he's just short of his 20-metre line, and they're going to kick this inside their own 20. Ezra Mam goes short down the left-hand side. I don't know if he thinks it's last. He pops the ball out there to Orblix Tawa on last tackle, who drops it cold, and the Broncos have given this to the Manly Seagulls on their own 30-metre line.
4: Oh, that is just a brilliant set of defence there by Manly. And Ezra Mann runs it on the last play, not realising, tries to offload the ball to Oblix Tawa, who's just come onto the field, and they come up with an error.
3: That is not the play of the Premiers you would have thought. Last tackle, running it in their own 30 metres. Ezra Mann, you have to assume he didn't know it was last. They got absolutely smoked in that set. On fourth tackle, they were still inside their own 10-metre zone. Now it's back with the Manly Seagulls. They lead 22 points to 4, thanks to Milwaukee Tools. 28 minutes remaining on the Tui's clock in this game at Four Pines Park. Nathan Brown will play this, 26 out from the Broncos line centre field. Here's Brooks, goes short ball to Ben Trbojevic. And Ben Trbojevic tackled, 21 in from that western touchline. Tawa and Ricky in the tackle. Simpkin goes to the right. Here's Wakeham at first receiver. Goes to Walsh out the back to Reuben Garrick. Some space to move for Reuben Garrick. He's chopped down there by Shibasaki. Great tackle. Had to be made. He'll play this five out from the line. Two in from the eastern touchline. Walsh goes through the hand. Simpkin, they find Brooks. Brooks deep to Falalo. Falalo throws a dummy and goes himself. And Ben Hunt and Carrigan are in there to wrap him up. 15 out from their line. Last tackle here for the Manly Seagulls. Kohler at acting half. Goes to Brooks, left foot kick. They try to find Reuben Garrick, who bats it back, only into the hands of a Broncos player, Willison, who lost it. And it's ended up with Shibasaki. The Manly fans wanted a knock on there, but it wasn't coming from Jared Sutton. And now it's Karapani for the Broncos, who gets a good carry. 16 out from his own line, 13 in from the eastern touchline.
4: Yeah, that was a nice kick that time. It was intended for Garrick, who got a bat back. And there was a bit of a mix-up there by Broncos players, but they come up with it as we see it get here. Tolchi trying to offload. Manly get the ball back now with Luke Brooks.
3: Chance to counter-attack. Brooks pops it up to Kohler, and Kohler's brought down. 8 short of the goal line, 15 in from the western touchline. Simpkin goes to Wakeham, through the hands, Paseka. Paseka's dropped that one, Cole. Picked up by Reece Walsh, play on. Reece Walsh tips himself in his own 20, from his 20-metre line. He was taken out. I thought...
4: taken out, penalty, but I almost thought, what are you doing here? I know you've got a free play, but if you run 10 metres, you take advantage.
3: Well, it's not rugby union, Reece. Your advantage is over pretty quickly. And that's the...
4: And there was a brain snap from Tolte as well, trying to offload the ball when they were getting absolutely dished up in defence. So they're very lucky that they did not concede in that two or three-minute period there, the Brisbane side.
3: Well, they're playing fast and loose at the moment, and when you're down by 18 points, maybe this is their formula. That's how they get back into the game. They're the comeback kings, the Broncos, but... I certainly wouldn't be chip and chasing in your own 20-metre zone.
4: It was around this time last week that they scored a try and then went on a run. So
3: yeah.
4: Manly right. Have to be careful here. They've just given away a penalty and got them down the other end here. They need to be very careful. The defence has been up to it for the moment.
3: Certainly has. Jake Trbojevic about to come back into the game. The Broncos playing this 28 out from the Manly line. Here's Mam. Short ball to Willison, and it's called forward. And you're not going to spark a comeback with balls like that, Ezra Mam. I don't think he's been at his best tonight, the 5-8 for the Broncos.
4: No, they've just tried to isolate Joey Walsh there a couple of times, and he's held his own. I mean, he's got some pretty big bodyguards there in Garrick and Olakuatu, but that pass was just a bit lazy there from Mam as well. We saw Ben Hunt come up with one in the first half. And now Ezra Mam has his turn. And again, they just alleviate any pressure that they are building in this match.
3: Yep, 22 points to 4, thanks to Milwaukee Tools. The Seagulls leading the Broncos at Four Pines Park. 24 and a half remaining on the Tui's clock. Nathan Brown taking the carry off a scrum here. 25-8 out from his own line. So the Seagulls coming out of their own end after a period of sustained pressure. Hamole Olakuatu was lifted in the tackle. Yeah. They put him down. It wasn't above horizontal, but it was ruled at some point to be dangerous.
4: And this is killing the Broncos at the moment. Some stats for Jack Daniels. Jack Daniels, there's only one Jack. 246 tackles made to Manly's 176. They've given 6 penalties now, 3-6 against, and made 9 errors.
3: You'd have to think Michael Maguire would be very frustrated watching this performance. Reuben Garrick takes the tap, goes himself. So the Manly Seagulls back into the Broncos 40-metre zone here. Brooks through the hands, goes to Jake Trbojevic, centre of the park, Jake. And the bubble headgear has been pulled off in the tackle. He quickly gets it back on. Walsh through the hands, finds Paseka out in the back. They got the big man running shape out on the net. He's brought down by Ezra Mam and Willison. 25 out from the Broncos line. Here's Wakeham now. Out the back to Brooks. Drops under Ben Trbojevic. And he's chopped around the legs there by Tawa and Ricky as well. Simpkin goes to the right-hand side. Wakeham out the back to Joey Walsh. Ezra Mam rushed up and just shut him down immediately. Ezra Mam all over his opposite number there. Last tackle here for the Seagulls. 15 out from the line, centre field. Right-hand side it goes. Wakeham again trying to kick for Jason Saab. Karapani doesn't want a bar of it. He tries to run him off the ball. Ends up in the hands of Shibasaki.
8: Six tackles.
4: Yeah, almost Saab there. He got to the ball that time and got above Karapani, but just couldn't take the ball cleanly. Just an injury report on Siwa Takiaho. We're hearing early reports it may be a broken tibula and fibula.
3: Ooh. So a potential double leg break for Siwa Takiaho. And if that's the case, our thoughts are with him, because that's a painful injury to be going through, a double leg break there for the Manly Seagulls forward. So hopefully a speedy cut recovery there for Siwa Takiaho. 22 points to 4, Manly leading Brisbane on the Milwaukee Tools scoreboard. 22 and a half remaining on the 2 clock. Broncos with the ball here. They go out the back to Ezra Mann, but he's raced up on by Tolu Kola, and he's put down on the halfway line by Ben Trbojevic and Brandon Wakeham. Right-hand side they go. Walsh tries to throw a ball. It's touched there by Luke Brooks, so it's back in the hands of Ezra Mam. Six more tackles, dancing around Ezra Mam. Drops under Patrick Carrigan. Carrigan goes at Luke Brooks, who steals the ball.
8: And then, advantage from the first knock on.
3: Well, they're playing long advantages tonight, Jared Sutton. A couple of passes there from the Broncos after that ball, but it's going to be brought back. See Harvey Norman replay. Reece Walsh tried to throw a cutout ball and it was just slapped down by Luke Brooks. Wasn't having a bar of it. Brooks then made the one-on-one steal on the second phase of the play, but no advantage. So it'll be a Broncos scrum field, centre field, 40 metres out from Manly's line. They've got a 3-3 split here. Left-hand side they go. It's just a Shibasaki who goes straight at Joey Walsh. Tries to isolate the young half once again. 12 in from that eastern touchline, 35 out from the goal line. Ben Tolte now. He's on his front, tackled by Jake Trbojevic and Taniela Paseka. Right-hand side they come, the Broncos. It's Hunt, short ball to Tawa, gets an offload away to Reece Walsh, who's pounced on and absolutely cleaned up. Now the Manly Seagulls have got a chip over the top. It's picked up by Malalo, who gives it away to Tolu Kola. Ezra Mam's chasing in the corner, but he's not going to get him. Tolu Kola scores in the northwestern corner of Four Pines Park. They are up and about tonight, the Manly Seagulls, and Fozball is reigning supreme on the northern beaches.
4: Well, that's how you play advantage, Mike.
3: Yes, it is.
4: Do a little chip straight away. And it got to the two right people in this Manly side. As we see the offload again, they're their own worst enemy, the Broncos, just putting themselves under pressure. Brandon Wakeham, quick thinking, little chip over the top. Clayton Fualalo gets the ball, hands it to the fastest player on the field, Tolu Kola. A race between himself and Ezra Mam. Gets the fend out eventually, but gets the ball down in the corner. And Manly make Brisbane pay again with their poor execution and mistakes. 26 points to 4 with a kick to come. 20 minutes remaining on the 2's clock.
3: And it is all Manly at the moment. They are loving life under Kieran Foran there on the northern beaches. Tolu Kola, gee, what a season he is having. He's a smoky for the Blues Origin side, I'd say.
4: I think he should be in the side. I think he should be on the six-man bench.
3: Yep. He can play centre, he can play fullback, he can play wing. He's fast, he's strong, he loves a try. Tolu Kola, I'd have him there all day if I'm Laurie Daly picking his side. It's his fourth for the season, second against the Broncos, and he's extended the lead to 22 points here for the Manly Seagulls. So Reuben Garrick with a chance to make it 28-4, right on the touchline here. He's 5 from 5 tonight with the kicking boots. 22 out from the try line at the northern end of the ground. Takes his step back, stepping in Reuben Garrick. Right foot strike, starts at centre of the post and brings it back across the left-hand side. So no goal there for the Manly Seagulls. The score remains 26 points.

0: and you gave us a little touch-up. You were on the text line absolutely baking me. And I said tonight, you know what? I hope Manly absolutely give it to the Broncos tonight and I can sit there and watch you writhe and wriggle in pain, and I am taking great delight in it at the moment.
1: What do you mean? I'm an objective commentator, mate. I'm straight down the line. I don't have a team. No. Unless the Broncos are winning, and then I'm a Broncos fan. Play back underway.
0: Fair weather fan, eh?
1: Only when they're winning premierships. Southern end of the ground. Paseka, centre field, 15 out from his line. The Seagulls loving life here. Here's Kohler again. Takes on Jesse Arthurs, but he gets him around the bootlaces there. Arthurs into the game now for the Broncos. Thomas Duffy. And now it's Lehi Hopewadi out to his 30-metre line. 13 in from that western touchline. They lead by 22 points on the Milwaukee scoreboard. Here's Ben Trbojevic. Goes to the line, throws a dummy to his brother Jake. Takes it himself, and he'll play this 9 short of the halfway line. Last tackle coming here for the Seagulls. 41 metres made on the set. Comes to Joey Walsh with a left-foot kick downfield. It's not a great kick from Joey Walsh. Straight over the touchline on the full.
0: Poor kick there, set after points. Just shanked that one. Must have come off the side of his boot. But we've seen Tom Duffy come on now. He's gone into the halves. Looks like Ben Hunt is playing in the middle. Playing in that hooker role, sorry, and Corey Pakes is still on the field as well, so you'd imagine he'd be in that lock position.
1: Yeah, Willison here for the Broncos. 32 out from the Manly line. They need something here. They need something, the Broncos, with 18 minutes remaining. There's Albix Tawa taking the carry. So Hunt at dummy Hunt first to save. Oh, they go short ball there to Jordan Rickey, who's tackled 20 metres out from the Manly line centre field. Pakes left-hand side, goes to Hunt out the back to Ezra Mam. Mam short ball to Willison, and once again it finds the ground. And the Broncos' left edge is just, they're just not seeing, they're not on the same hymn sheet tonight.
0: I think all of their side is off tonight. They've just, communication breakdowns, just short balls just aren't finding their targets. They're putting each other under pressure at the line. And yeah, this has been a very, very poor second half for the Broncos. It's like they haven't even come out of the sheds. Haven't fired a shot.
1: Well, just throwing caution to the wind in a bid to try and spark another comeback. Just throwing balls that aren't on. But it's all Manly at the moment. Jake Trbojevic on a special night for him. 250 games, plays it 33 out from his line. Is Paseka gets an offload away to Simkin. Simkin makes an extra 6 or 7 metres. He's going to be brought down 3 short of the halfway line. 4 tackles gone here for Manly. They go back to Ethan Bullimore against his old side. Back off the bench, back into the game. Jordan Rickey and Patrick Carrigan bring him down. So last tackle, Luke Brooks kicks 10 over the halfway line. It's a bit of a midfield bomb. Well, they've had to come a long way. Gus Verhoeven, and he's dropped it. Dropped it cold. Gus Verhoeven not having a great night, the Broncos winger. And Manly get another chance here.
0: Yeah, he's had a couple of errors tonight, the young fella. And again, heaps a bit more pressure on his side. The way Manly are playing, you would think that they will score in this set and take an even bigger lead.
1: It's a trademark of this Manly side over the last couple of years. When the going's good, they get very, very good. They light the place up and they attack in style. As Ethan Bullimore has dropped under off the scrum. I just wonder, with all this momentum, are they really going to open the floodgates here? Here's Brooks to the line out the back. Ben Trbojevic, and up there to make the tackle is Jesse Arthurs. 6 short of the try line. Manly 10 in from that western touchline. 6 more tackles. Here's Brooks, gives it off to Bullimore, back towards the centre of the park. Simkin looking out to the right-hand side. They've got some shape out there. Simkin goes to Jake Trbojevic, who just takes a short one. He's tackled there by Carrigan, 3 short of the goal line. Simkin goes to the right-hand side. Here's Joey Walsh. Oh, pops a ball. A little trick play there. Sneaking around the ruck was Falalo, but it was well read by Ezra Mam. He plays this. Simkin goes himself, tries to burrow over. Simkin, oh, he's gone close there. He's over the line, but he's held up by Ezra Mam and Corey Pakes. Reece Walsh in there as well. So he'll play this 10 metres out. Harvey Norman replay. Oh, we got closer than the Broncos would have liked there. Jake Simkin. So playback underway through the hands from Jake Trbojevic. Finds Paseka. And they'll play this on last tackle. 3 metres short of the goal line, centre field. Simkin out to Brooks. Brooks short ball, Bencevoy.

0: pops back on the inside to Falalo. And that'll be last tackle handover. 26 points to 4. Manly leads Brisbane.
1: Couple of little trick plays there. Both trying to get Fualalo a try. There was a kind of like a off-the-shoulder pass that tried to catch Ezra Mearmount, and he picked it like a dirty nose. And then on that play there, they ran on last and tried to give an out ball, in ball to Clayton Fualalo. So nice that he's trying to get himself involved close to the try line, but the Broncos' defence, they held firm in that set.
0: Certainly did. 26-4, Manly leading the Broncos. There's Carrigan with a good run. They just haven't clicked tonight, the Broncos. It's been all Manly. Here's Hunt out the back. Short ball to Jordan Ricci, and as I say, it hasn't clicked. Oh, the short ball to Jordan
1: this
0: Ricci.
1: This is horrendous.
0: He didn't even have his hands up.
1: I don't even know if the back rowers have caught one tonight.
0: This is dreadful from the Premiers. We haven't seen a shot of Michael Maguire on the coverage. Oh, there it is, right on cue. Well, he's probably typically emotionless on the face. He's not giving much away.
1: But Jordan Ricci,
0: he didn't even have his hands up to catch the ball. That is basics. That is under seven stuff there from the Broncos.
1: Ooh.
0: And Manly, with a scrum feed here, 5 metres over the halfway line. So they'll start this in Broncos territory. Comes away to Bullamore. They lead 26-4 on the Milwaukee Tool scoreboard. 13.5 remaining on the Tui's clock. Simkin goes to Jake Trbojevic. Jordan Ricci rushes up, maybe trying to make amends for his error there in defence. Playing it is there. Simkin hands it off to Paseka. And Paseka makes good ground there. Eventually dragged down by Patrick Carrigan, who's left by Pakes, who's left on the ground there. So Simkin jumps out of dummy half. Drops under Luke Brooks. Luke Brooks trying to find a bit of space. Gets an offload away. Joey Walsh, he's dragged down there by Willison. 15 out from the Broncos line. Four tackles gone here. They go to the right-hand side. Here's Kohler. Puts a left-foot grubber kick in behind the defensive line. And Reece Walsh just watches that one trickle over the dead ball line. Seven tackle set coming here for the Broncos.
1: Yeah, not the play there from Clayton Fualalo. Just put a grubber in. Just got a bit too much there. And you could see the chasers, they weren't ready for it either. And then they give away a seven tackle set. But again, Manly's defence, they're just up in their face. They are absolutely hammering them.
0: Yeah, he's Verhoeven for the Broncos. Finds a bit of space there. It's a good carry from the young winger. Jumping out of dummy half for the Broncos, Thomas Duffy. And they go to the left-hand side. Well, there's a back row catching the ball. And he's made the... Oh, as I say that, he's dropped it. Xavier Willison for the Broncos. He's got his hands over his head. He caught the ball, makes a great carry, gets to the halfway line, and then as he hits the deck, it just comes loose. And the error count here for the Broncos is really starting to pile up.
1: As I spoke about, they haven't fired a shot at all in this second half. You see the momentum tracker there. It is all maroon. Not much yellow there apart from the one try in the first half, but they've had about four sets this half, which they've completed. We'll have to have a look at the stats from Jack Daniels to get their completion rate.
0: Halfway, Ethan Bullamore plays it. He's Paseka again. He's been an absolute man mountain tonight. His carries through the roof, Taniela Paseka. Second half completions, 5 from 14 for the Broncos.
1: Completing at 61% for the game now.
0: Joey Walsh goes to the line, pops it away to Hamole Olakau'atu. He takes some bringing down. Three Broncos defenders in there. 16 in from that eastern touchline. About 25 out from the Broncos line. On the attack again here. Here's Jake Trbojevic. Throws it down. Oh, it goes through. Jake Trbojevic dragged down there. Eventually by Preston Ricci. Four tackles gone here for Manly. Comes to Luke Brooks. Short ball, Ben Trbojevic. And he's hitting a good tackle there by Jordan Ricci. And Thomas Duffy. Last tackle here for Manly. So Luke Brooks will kick once again to Jason Saab. Comes more to Ruben Garrick, who brings it down, but Shibasaki's all over him as he hits the ground. And the Broncos will start this set. 5 out from their own goal line, 10 in from that eastern touchline.
1: Yeah, again, a kick there. Nice kick. It was taken well by Garrick, but Shibasaki there tackled him. And again, they're having to work their way off their own goal line as we see Jackson Sherib, NRL debut, coming on for Manly now.
0: Congratulations to the young man. What a night to be making your debut as well. And a packed house there in Brookvale.
1: Not bad when you can come on 26-4 up with 10 remaining.
0: Oh, it'd be very nice, wouldn't it? Patrick Carrigan here for the Broncos onto his 30-metre line. Finds his front. Comes to Reece Walsh. Early kick on 4. Left foot kick downfield. Looking for a 40-20 Reece Walsh, but it's not going to be enough. Picked up there by Clayton Filalo, 10 in from the touchline on his 20-metre line, and he gets back an extra 13 metres on his kick return there. So 9.5 remaining on the 2 is clock. Manly leading the Broncos 26 points to 4 thanks to Milwaukee Tools. Round 10 Saturday night footy here on the continuous call team thanks to Maccas, Mike Pearsall and Josh Morris in the Harvey Norman Interactive Studio. Our text line 0460 873 873. Tony says the premiers are a cup of hot fat with a hair in it. As he says that, Ezra Mam gets the ball. Manly's dropped it and he gets it away to Carapani. So a little counter-attack here from the Brisbane Broncos. Carapani will play this. 8 in from the eastern touchline. Mamet acting half. Goes across to Ben Hunt. Finds Duffy. Duffy puts on a little goose step. Tries to get around Jake Trbojevic. And he's dragged down eventually. Finds his front here. Centre field. Six more tackles for the Broncos. Here's Reece Walsh. Cut-out ball. Finds Verhoeven. Verhoeven, right foot step inside on Hapawadi, who makes a good tackle. 9 metres out, they'll play it from the Manly line. Left-hand side it comes, back towards the centre of the park. Here's Walsh, Duffy. Duffy, short ball, Preston Rickey. And Preston Rickey threw a dummy, which fooled the cameraman. Playing at centre field, here's Walsh. Kicks in behind, looking for Ben Hunt. And Filalo will take that over the dead ball line. So a repeat set coming here for the Brisbane Broncos.
1: I don't know why players do that. What's throw that? The ball over the dead ball line and potentially risk missing it or knocking it on. Just dive on it.
0: Yeah, just yeah.
1: Just dive on it. Yeah. You ground the ball, it's a line drop. Don't try and leave it to chance.
0: Oh, I'm Josh Morris.
1: Yes.
0: Short kick, short drop out here from the Manly Seagulls. Looking for Jason Saab. It misses Jason Saab straight into the breadbasket of Josiah Carapani. And much summing up the Broncos' night, he just didn't expect it and he drops it cold.
1: Yeah, I think it just missed Saab's hands here and he thought he was going to get the ball. When it went past, it just dropped on him and... yeah, he fumbles that one and that pretty much sums up their night, doesn't it?
0: They just have not been... at the races tonight, the Brisbane Broncos.
1: They've had 16, oh, well, that now makes it 17 errors. 6 penalties conceded, 4-6 against.
0: And their second half completions would be about a 33%, wouldn't it? About a third?
1: Yeah.
0: They have been dreadful here, the Broncos. Bullimore plays it on his 20-metre line. Lehi Hopewadi coming out of his own half here in yardage. Geez, good Lehi Hopewadi standing in the tackle of Patrick Carrigan and Jordan Rickey. So strong, the young winger. Manly leading 26-4 thanks to Milwaukee Tools. 7 minutes remaining on the 2 is clock. Here's Jake Trbojevic out the back, finds Joey Walsh, throws a dummy, goes himself. Walsh pops the ball away and it's picked off there by Josiah Carapani. So turned over to the Broncos.
1: Yeah, now the Manly side, they're starting to get a bit sloppy as well with 6.5 minutes remaining on the 2 is clock. Joey Walsh there just pushes the pass when he probably should have just taken the tackle. And again, it allows the Broncos a decent set start position.
0: He looks lively, Joey Walsh. He's had some very good touches, but he's also had a fair few errors tonight.
1: He's got a couple of blemishes, but yeah. It's been a pretty good performance for his third match.
0: Broncos, Duffy goes to Preston Rickey, who hands it off to Ben Hunt, who kicks sideways to Gus Verhoeven. On four tackle, Verhoeven's nearly gone through. Brooks is hanging off him and he's dragged down eventually by Hopewadi. What a strange play for the Broncos, who nearly didn't have anyone at dummy half. Eventually comes away through the hands. Walsh finds Preston Rickey and it's on last tackle, it's a nothing last play option from the Broncos, who didn't even seem to know it was fifth tackle, and they hand this one over to Manly. 18 out from the Manly line. And now here's Garrick dancing around. Few tackle breaks there, padding those stats. Great stuff. Gets it offload away to Clayton Filalo, who's brought down by Willison. Carrigan in there as well, as we see Michael Maguire up in the coach's box looking less than impressed with his team's performance tonight. Only 5.5 remaining, Michael. You'll be out of there soon, mate. They have been nothing short of dreadful, I would think, the Broncos tonight. Here's Ola Kawadu over the halfway line.
1: They've been brave in their past few weeks, but yeah, the injury toll, I think it has got a case to answer, but I think they have missed the leadership of Adam Reynolds tonight. When they just started making all those errors, someone like an Adam Reynolds would go, hey, boys, let's just get it back to basics. Don't even bother about passing the ball. Let's just have 5 hit-ups and kick for the next 5 sets, get ourselves back into the contest. I think they've missed that tonight.
0: Luke Brooks has put a high kick on last tackle. and Gus Verhoeven's dropped another one back towards his own goal line. Reece Walsh has tapped it over the dead ball line.
1: I think he's hit it out in the field of play. He's calling for a play the ball.
0: Oh, maybe that was knocked back by Lehi Hopewadi.
1: Knocked back by Lehi. A little kick here from Cola. And then Reece Walsh just gets it and whacks it out. And instead of in the in goal, hits it in the field of play. So they get to play the ball 10 metres out.
0: But to your point just a few moments ago, he could have just grabbed that and fallen over his try line and they would have held onto it.
1: Yeah.
0: Instead, he's just given him a repeat set for no reason. Anyway, here's Jackson Sherrod, the debutant for Manly. Centre of the park, eight out from the Broncos line. Manly looking to add to this margin. Right-hand side they come. Walsh fires a big cutout ball to Ruben Garrick. He cut out two or three players there, but they raced up Shibasaki and they shut down Garrick pretty quickly, who's tackled five in from that eastern touchline, seven out from the Broncos try line. A penalty.
2: Head on head.
0: For high contact, I believe.
2: Wait me quick here. Wait.
1: I think there was a bit of a facial in the play the ball there.
0: Bit of attention to Ruben.
1: Yes.
0: Okay, taps by Olakau'atu through the hands. Back towards the centre of the park is Bullimore. So he'll play this 15 out from the Broncos line. 3.5 remaining on the 2's clock. Can Manly extend their margin? You think they've got the 2 points wrapped up? Pretty sure. Here's the debutant.
1: Yeah, I'm pretty sure too, Mike.
0: You're pretty sure? 22 yeah. points in 3.5 minutes?
1: Yeah.
0: Not even the Broncos?
1: Pretty sure.
0: Yeah, here's Sherrod playing it on debut. Right-hand side, Jake Trbojevic out the back to Joey Walsh. Slapped down there by a Broncos defender. Ends up with Falalo. Six more tackles. Falalo throws a dummy. Dummies to kick. Changes direction about four times and eventually brought down. Nine short of the goal line. 20 in from the western touchline. Here's Luke Brooks. Goes to Brandon Wakeham, who drops under Bullimore. And Bullimore will play this 16 out from the black dot. So not a whole lot of structure in this set from Manly. Just playing hot potato footy. Brooks out the back to Cola. Cola goes himself. He's brought down by Jesse Arthurs. Seven in from that western touchline. Nine out from the Broncos try line. Simpkin at dummy half. Goes to Luke Brooks. Out the back. Finds Wakeham. Hands the ball to Bullimore. Bullimore dancing around. Trying to find some space. Oh, he just goes straight through Bullimore. But it's going to be brought back for an obstruction. Sometimes when it looks too easy, too good to be true, it is. And Bullimore's run behind his own player there in Simpkin. And it's going to be brought back there by Jared Sutton for a Broncos penalty. So 2 minutes remaining on the 2's clock. 26-4, the Sea Eagles leading the Broncos at Four Pines Park. A great night there on the Northern Beaches for Jake Trbojevic and his family. 250 NRL games for one of the club's modern greats. And they've got this one all wrapped up with a 22-point margin over the Premiers as Reece Walsh goes to the line, pops the ball to Jack Gajewski, who drops it cold on. Looks like he might have had a head clash here, Gajewski. Looks like he's out, the Broncos front rower.
1: There's a head clash here with Jake.
2: It's accidental head clash. There's no foul play.
0: So they just got to treat Jack Gajewski. We'll say it's time for the Continuous Cool Teams Player of the Match Award shortly. We'll give you the three players in the running. If you're in New South Wales or Queensland, be one of the first three callers through on the prize line, 1-300-722-873. The first caller through will get the first choice of the three players and so on. Then when we announce the player of the match, the caller that has that player will win a special Continuous Cool Team limited edition 40th anniversary jersey. And boy, do they look good. It's thanks to Sonali. Sonali Sports, proudly Australian owned. They have you covered for all your sporting apparel, ready when you are. Sonali Sports. Gear up for performance. And Josh Morris, your nominations for player of the match tonight.
1: Yeah, three players are Tolu Kola, Taniela Paseka and Luke Brooks.
0: Okay, so call that prize line now, 1-300-722-873 as we watch Jack Gajewski heading off the ground for an HIA. There's 54 seconds remaining on the 2's clock, so that'll be his night done. Jake Trbojevic remains on the ground.
1: Yeah, there's a head clash. Jake's front of his face got the back of Gajewski's head there, but Jake seemed to be okay. Minute 27, he'll stay on the field and see out his 250th game with a very, very promising win. And my bold prediction was right. They'll win by a lot.
0: Yeah, you did.
1: Oh, kick here.
0: Oh, off the scrum. Joey Walsh took the ball, and you could see Jason Saab and Ruben Garrick on
1: trying
0: the outside
1: race.
0: Racing up. But Joey Walsh wasn't interested. They go back to the left-hand side now. Here's Brooks through the hands. Finds Kohler down the left-hand touchline. Tommy beats the Broncos defender coming across. Back on the inside. Finds the debutant there, the number 16 in Sherub. And Manly back on the attack here. 10 metres out from the Broncos line. 10 in from the Western touchline. They go to the right-hand side. Wakeham through the hands. Here's Walsh out the back. Oh, they go through the hands. Find Jason Saab. Jason Saab for the Broncos to scramble well on that left side. They bring him down five out from the line. 3 metres in from that eastern touchline. It's a slow play of the ball. You'd think they'd have six more tackles here. No, they don't. Garrett goes himself. Reuben Garrett gets over the try line. Has he got it down? I think he has. Xavier Willison was under the ball, but Jared Sutton says, no thank you, that is a four-pointer. And Manly extend their lead 30 points to four with a kick to come.
1: Yeah, they broke them finally there. They had to. And there was just a great play there. Luke Brooks out the back, got it to Tolu Kola, showed a clean pair of heels here. You thought they were going to kick back into the middle, but he got it ball back to Sherub. And off the next play, they shifted to the right. It's this play the ball here with Saab. He gets up, leaves him on the ground, senses his chance there, Reuben Garrick, goes straight over to tackle with Ezra Mamm, and I think it's Willison, and he just shows strength and spins over and gets the ball down on the ground. Try confirmed. He finishes off the scoring tonight, and he'll have a kick to go 32 points to four up. He scored a try and has five goals, Reuben Garrick, tonight. And he doesn't even feature on my 3-2-1.
0: Oh, gee, it's a hard list to get on the J-Moz Player of the Match nomination sheet. They've been sensational tonight, the Manly Seagulls. They really have. Right across the park, they've been brilliant. And they'll win this one comfortably over the Brisbane Broncos. That's his fifth for the season, Reuben Garrick. Steps in, seven in from touch, right foot strike. Adds another 2 points to the Manly Seagulls total in front of a packed house tonight. Full time, they've absolutely demolished the premiers, the Manly Seagulls. 32 points to four. They've run out big winners on a big night at Four Pines Park. Kieran Foran all smiles in the box. The Broncos in a huddle trying to work out what's going on and where to next. Well, we see Jake Trbojevic here, congratulated by all his teammates there at Four Pines Park. A big night for the Trbojevic family. 250 games in the NRL for one of the club's modern-day greats. And J-Moz, what a way for the Manly Seagulls to celebrate Jake's milestone.
1: Yeah, dominant performance. They were the better team from the outset of the game. Brisbane, they have to have a good, hard look at themselves. Just far too many errors. The first half, there weren't as many, but the second half, they barely fired a shot. A lot of forced errors there, and Michael Maguire will be not happy with the way they came out after the second half. But congratulations to Manly and Jake Trbojevic at his 250th game.
0: Yeah, certainly a fantastic win there for the Manly Seagulls. Kieran Foran, the Fozball revolution continues. You'd have to give him the job, wouldn't you? The way they're going.
1: It's firming. I mean, he's putting in a good case. They went down to Penrith only by a little, and then they've just walloped, although an injury-depleted Broncos, they've absolutely walloped them. So yeah, he's mounting a strong case for the coaching gig.
0: You talk about, I mean, you always hear on the Northern Beaches that they need a manly man, right? You need a Seagull, someone who gets the club, someone who understands.
1: Insula in the peninsula.
0: Yeah, the Insula Peninsula. And I can say, like, I've lived on the Northern Beaches for 7 or 8 years now, and it's a very different culture to a lot of other rugby league pockets around Sydney. And I don't know if I buy into the whole you need a Seagulls man, but they don't come any more manly than Kieran Foran, do they?
1: No, they don't. Oh, maybe Matt Ballon, who's another candidate. But
0: yeah,
1: like we said, he's doing everything right at the moment. Their attack just looks so different to what it has in the first four rounds, as we see Joey Walsh here.
0: Yeah, we'll take you down to Four Pines Park now, thanks to Fox League. Let's hear from the young 5'8 for the Seagulls, Joey Walsh.
3: On career, how did it feel tonight celebrating Jake Trbojevic, but also for you for your own game and starting in front of the Brookie faithful?
4: Yeah, thank you very much. It was unreal to be able to share the field with Jakey on his 250th. Massive game for him, and it was just so good. The boys fought so hard and could get the win for him.
5: G'day, Joey. Jared here. Mate, what does someone like Jake mean to the club?
4: Oh, he's everything. Honestly, he outlines what it means to be a Manly player. He's the best bloke to all of us coming in. He turns up every day with the best attitude. He's honestly just one of the best guys going around.
6: Joey, Kevin Walters here, mate. Congratulations on the win. Really well done. Last week you took on the Panthers, this week the Broncos. That's a big scalp tonight. How did you feel yourself, mate, out there? You feel like you're comfortable and you're contributing to this Manly side?
4: Thank you, Kevy. Yeah, obviously we had two tough games, but I think just the boys and the coaching staff giving me their confidence and backing me going into the games just helps me with my confidence, and getting a win here today obviously just helps me build off the back of that. It was great.
7: Hey, Joey, it's Cooper. Congratulations on the early part of your career. Like, last week must have been great coming up against Nathan Cleary. You're a local junior. You're playing Four Pines and you score in the opening minutes. Just talk to me about the dream that you're going through at the moment, because I imagine you've dreamt moments like this as a young Manly supporter.
4: Yeah, definitely. It was pretty exciting moment. Wakey gave me a pearl of a ball, so all I had to do was just run through the hole. But yeah, it was a great experience. All my family and friends down here today, so it's pretty special.
3: Joey, have you been to Magic Round before?
4: No, never.
3: Well, you're about to enjoy one of the great gifts that we have in rugby league. It is a festival and it's going to work a treat for you. You're definitely going to be one of the fan favourites. So good luck. We'll be cheering you on next weekend.
4: Thank you very much. Cheers, guys.
3: Joey Walsh, what a sensation and what a find for the Manly Seagulls. As we say, congratulations to you, Hamoli Olakau'atu. Now, we want to talk about the game and the wonderful things to celebrate and everything that's going right for Manly at the moment. But before we go on, would you mind if we asked about an update on Siwa Takeaho? Because it looked like an awful injury.
8: Yeah, it was. After he scored, he didn't move at all. So I'm not sure what the injury is, but hopefully everything's well. So.
5: Yeah, g'day, Hamoli. It's Jared here, bro.
8: Hey, how are you, bro?
5: Kieran Foran, the last 4 or 5 weeks of your form's been unreal, bro. I just want to know, what's Kieran Foran done for you?
8: I guess he's kind of installed that belief back in me. Haven't really had the best season at the back end of last year and the start of this year. I think since he's been head coach, he's just been installed that belief in me. And we go back as well. Back end of his career, I used to play with him. So it's good to get a couple wins under Foz, and he's been great to me lately. So
6: that's good. Molly, it's Kevin Walters here, mate. Congratulations on the
8: win.
6: Well done on your own performances too, mate. You've been in great touch. What did you feel about the Broncos side tonight? In that first half, you sort of put them under a lot of pressure, and the points flowed.
8: Yeah, we knew that it was going to be a tough start. We knew that their attacking side, and we had to come out firing as well in defence, and I feel like our defence kind of turned them away, forced unforced errors, and that's why I guess we were able to score off the back of the errors and put the game to bed. So
6: yeah, and I'm sure with your own form, personal form, it's thrown you right into the mix with Origin, man. I'm sure you'd love to stick on a Blues jersey again this year.
8: I'd love to, but I'm just all focused on Manly for now, and when the time comes, it comes, and so I'm not too worried about it. I'm just got to do my job for Manly first.
7: Hamoli, it's Cooper. You are playing exceptional football at the moment. Love watching you playing the game at the moment. One of the questions I had was 2 points. One about Jake Trevoy. What's he mean to you in that Manly club tonight, playing 250? On the other end, young Joey Walsh, I'll tell you what, he looks like he's got a bright future.
8: Yeah, Walsh is killing it. Being his third game in his career, and he looks like he fits right in with the team, and the sky's the limit for him, and all the best to him, and he had a great game today and last week as well. So he's killing it, and I'm happy for him. And on with Trob, on the other hand, it's Trob, man. There's no other guy you want to play with. Trob is. He epitomises everything about Seagull, and I'm just really glad to get the dub for him, and I'm very happy for him and his family.
3: Well, he certainly has to be the most likeable man that we've ever had in the game. Homoli, congratulations. Go and enjoy the win.
8: Thank you very much. Thanks, Morty. Thanks, guys.
0: There he is, Homoli Olakau'atu there for the Manly Seagulls. Full time at Four Pines Park. If you just joined us, a commanding win for the Seagulls. 32 points to 4 over the Premiers, the Brisbane Broncos. And what a great way to celebrate Jake Trbojevic's 250th game. And you just heard there from his teammates, Homoli Olakau'atu and Joey Walsh, how much of a privilege it is to play with him. He's one of the greats of the club. And a great way for them to celebrate his milestone tonight. It is time to announce the three contestants in line for the Continuous Call Team's Player of the Match. Our nominations tonight, Brianna from Whalen chose Luke Brooks, Ian from the Sunshine Coast chose Taniela Paseka, and Daryl from Doonside chose Tolu Kola. J-Moss, who was your Player of the Match tonight?
1: Luke Brooks was my Player of the Match. I thought he was outstanding tonight. His running game, he got down the short sides and exposed them a lot, put away Tolu Kola quite a number of times, and I thought his kicking game was exceptional as well tonight. So Luke Brooks is my Player of the Match.
0: Okay, so congratulations to Brianna from Whalen. You chose Luke Brooks, who is the Continuous Call Team's Player of the Match. You've won a special Continuous Call Team limited edition 40th anniversary jersey. It's thanks to Sonali. 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And thanks to Jack Daniels, it's time for our Jack of All Trades Player of the Year Award. J-Moz, your 3-2-1s tonight.
1: Yeah, 3 points Luke Brooks, 2 points Taniela Paseka, and 1 point Tolu Kola.
0: There you go. Jack Daniels, there's only one Jack. We'll try and bring you some more player interviews very, very shortly, thanks to Fox League. But J-Moz, your Macca's well played moment tonight.
1: My Macca's well played moment tonight was the Brandon Wakeham little chip over the top.
0: Oh, yeah.
1: Regathered by Fualalo and then went to Kola to score the try. I think that was the final nail in the coffin and my Macca's well played moment.
0: And it was, it was nice to see after the Broncos were trying to chip and chase and create something out of nothing. And then a minute later, they just basically did the same play and scored off it. That was very, very good from the Manly Seagulls.
1: It just beat the shot that Homoli Olakau'atu put on Reece Walsh. That needs an honourable mention as well, because that was an absolute bone wrapper.
0: Oh, wasn't it just a power bay tough tackle if I've ever seen one. Full time at Four Pines Park, 32 points to 4, the Seagulls over the Broncos. We are the Continuous Call Team. We're going to get off for a quick break. When we come back, we'll have all the analysis from a big night at Four Pines Park.
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0: Welcome back to the continuous call team. Let's head back to Four Pines Park now, where Jake Duke from Fox League is chatting with the Trebojevic brothers.
16: It's very special. I'm very humbled and, it's a real proud moment.
17: It wouldn't be a milestone match for you without a nice little shiner on your eye there. Yeah, you're feeling? You copped one at the end. That's a fitting tribute to the way you played your career.
16: Well, mate, I want this headgear. I keep getting hit in where the headgear isn't. It's doing my head in. At least no concussion, so that's a positive. The headgear shows it's working, mate. And I'm just really, really proud of the tonight, our performance, the way we control field position. Went up against a quality side. I know they're missing some players, but they're a quality side, right? And we control field position, possession, all that sort of stuff. It was a real professional performance, mate, and I'm very happy.
17: All right, boys, I want to talk to you about your brother. Tommy, first of all, to you. How special is he? 250 games, what he's given to this club, blood, sweat, tears, everything.
18: Yeah, look, it's first of all, it's a massive honour, obviously, for Jake to reach 250 games. And, I think if you, every week he's run out there, he would die for that jersey. And I think it's why everyone respects him. And it's a great, honour that we could come out here today and I know I wasn't playing, but the boys could put on a performance that, acknowledged his career.
17: Benny, for you, we heard some of the guys talk about, the young fellas in particular, Joey Walsh, about Jake is a guy that teaches you how to be a Sea Eagle. You being his brother, but has he taught you to be a Sea Eagle as well? And what's he taught you about playing for this great club?
19: Honestly, he just leads from the front every week. He's such a leader within the club and everyone respects him. And when Jake's telling you to do something, you just want to go out there and do it for him. And obviously it was a great win and a special night for Jake.
17: What about to have the boys here, mate, to have your family? We saw your wife, your parents, when you came onto the field. What was that like? I know you're a guy that doesn't usually like the attention, but how did it feel?
16: Yeah, no, I didn't love it, but it was very cool, very cool. Having my wife there, my mum and dad, they've all been there. They've all, I love this game, right, but it has its ups and downs, right, and they've really helped me along the way, and obviously getting to play alongside my brothers, just what keeps me going, keeps me driven. Love me and Tom were very lucky. We got to play together from a young age. Then having Ben come in, it's very special, mate. It keeps me driven, keeps me loving it,
17: When you say the ups and downs, obviously there was the tough start to the year. There were the head knocks, as you mentioned. There's been that kind of hard times, particularly in the last 18 months. How have you managed to get through that with the noise and the talk and to be playing the football you're playing now?
16: Yeah, well, you put it down to my family. Obviously, I've got the most supportive wife I could ever ask for. Alex looks after me like, the support I get and love. And then obviously my parents, they've all backed me, since day one. And they've just, give me every opportunity to succeed. My mum and dad, I probably count on one hand how many games they've missed in my whole career, So the support I get from my wife, my family, my Tom and Ben is special. And my two staffies, Sherman and CJ.
17: Have you chilled out a little bit in those 250 games? I know you've always been a guy that takes it really seriously.
18: Absolutely not.
17: Tom says no, what do you reckon?
16: I haven't chilled out when it comes to about to run on and that sort of stuff, but throughout the week and that I've got a bit better, Just as I said, the support I got around me has really helped me,
17: Just quickly on you, Tommy, how are you feeling? When do you expect you're back? And do you think you might get back into this side the way they're playing at the moment?
18: No, I'm quite enjoying it up in the coach's box. It's good to work with Fozzie up there, but still looking at a month or so, mate. So hopefully the boys can keep playing good footy and buy my time and then hopefully join in at the back end.
17: And just finally, boys, Fozball, how good's it going and what's been the turnaround?
16: Oh, look, mate, if you need motivation, then you can't, you look at him, you can't get motivated. You shouldn't be playing, Take your jersey off. Probably the most passionate bloke and hardest bloke ever to play for this club, So, I don't know, said enough to yourself, a lot of respect. We've all got so much respect for him, and I'm loving seeing him do a great job. He's a great mate of mine. He's been a great teammate, and now he's been a great coach.
17: Well, he called you the most passionate Manly fan and player that he's ever seen. Jake Trbojevic, congratulations on game 250. Boys, thank you for joining us.
0: Back there he is, Jake Trbojevic, Ben Trbojevic, Tom Trbojevic there, the whole clan there with Jake Duke from Fox League. What a special night for the Trbojevic family, Josh. And you spent a bit of time with Jake in Blues camp over your career. What sort of fella is he like in a footy sense? He must just bring so much positivity to the group. What was your experience with Jake?
1: A positive experience. He's just a down to earth, genuine person, and really cares for his teammates. Really wants to go out there and not let anyone down. And he's just so passionate, and it just rubs onto the players, and it's just infectious. And 250 games. He is the heart and soul of that Manly side, and he has been for a number of years. And it's good to see them go out there and play the way they did to get the win for Jake tonight.
0: I wonder if we can start a public campaign on the continuous call team to get a Jake Trbojevic statue on the Corso. I reckon on the eastern side, just outside the Steyn Hotel, because then you can pair it with a little plaque saying, this is where Tommy pulled his hamstring, racing Harry up the Corso. It'd be the Trbojevic corner on the Corso.
1: I don't think Jake's too humble to have a statue, I think.
0: Oh, fantastic stuff.
1: He'd probably go and get rid of it straight away or something.
0: Yeah, he'd probably say sorry for getting his own statue up there. 0460 873 873. We'd love to hear from any Manly fans tonight, or call us on the open line at 131 873. If you've got a bit of a tribute there for Jake Trbojevic, if you'd love to have your say on who is a modern day club great. On the text line, Tommy's texted in the Broncos. Their last four games at Brookvale, they've scored 6, 4, 6 and 4 points. Tonight, they completed 5 from 14 sets in the second half. That's 36%. Those stats, thanks to Jack Daniels. Thank you, Tommy. And a couple of texts in here as well. Davo says, g'day, boys. Great call again. Mike, I didn't know you were a Queenslander. That's a pity. Rodden Young says, another great call, boys. Love Saturday night with you guys on the wireless. And there was a nice text earlier as well from Anthony saying, great call, Mike. Where have you been hiding? That's very nice to hear those kind words, Anthony. Thank you very much. 0460 873 873 is the text line. Before we get to another quick break, and we'll bring you some of the response from the earlier games this afternoon, J-Miles, I'll just ask you, I guess we've heard a lot about Manly tonight. That's four wins from five games under Kieran Foran. They're flying at the moment. They're playing great footy. Their only loss was a 2-point loss to Panthers. For the Broncos, a lot of injuries. Are you thinking at this point there's need to be concerned, or do they just need to get a clean bill of health?
1: They just need to get their full strength side on the park. They haven't had it for the last 6 weeks. So, they need to get through this origin period. They need to jag a couple more wins, though. Like, if they can't get any wins during the origin period, well, then I feel like they're going to be chasing their tail back into the season, and it might be just a bridge too far.
0: Certainly. Full time at Four Pines Park, the Manly Seagulls 32-4 over the Brisbane Broncos. What a night it was for Manly. A packed house there at Four Pines Park at Brookvale. Jake Trbojevic's 250th NRL game, and there's plenty of kids hanging around there at the ground getting all their things signed there by the players. So a great night there for the club. Earlier this afternoon in round 10, the Newcastle Knights put the Dragons to the sword, 44-10. The Rabbitohs 36 over the Sharks 12, and we'll have some reaction from the press conferences from that very, very shortly. Around the grounds in the AFL, wins for both Sydney sides this afternoon. The Swans over North Melbourne 105-97. GWS too good for Essendon 103-89. In action now, the Gold Coast Suns over St Kilda 89-60 in the fourth quarter. And in the A-League, it's finals time. A 1-1 draw between Sydney FC and the Newcastle Jets in the first leg of their semi-final at Allianz Stadium. 1-1 between Sydney FC and the Newcastle Jets. But full-time at Four Pines Park, 32-4, the Manly Seagulls over the Brisbane Broncos. This is the continuous call team. Mike Pearsall and Josh Morris in the Harvey Norman Interactive Studio. We do it all thanks to Maccas. Back after a break.
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1: 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Riverland Tiles.
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5: Yes, welcome back to the continuous call team. Thanks to Maccas, Mike Pearsall and Josh Morris in the Harvey Norman Interactive Studio. Full time at Four Pines Park. The Manly Seagulls 32 over the Brisbane Broncos 4. Let's head back to Four Pines Park now. We're going to hear live from the Manly coach, Kieran Foran, after that big win.
6: As head coach of Manly Seagulls, congratulations. 5 wins from 6 games so far. Let's talk about Jake Trbojevic and the party from that whole family. They are something that every club in the NRL would love to have.
7: Incredible family, guys, and such a wonderful milestone for Jake to reach tonight. Like 250 games for this club, but to do it in the fashion in which Jake's done it in, like I said it the other day, I'm not sure I've ever seen a more passionate footballer in my time across the game. He just lives and breathes rugby league. He represents everything that we want this club to be about. His entire family does. It's such a blessing to have those three boys playing for this club. And I knew through the week that the boys would not let Jake down tonight on this one.
8: Yeah, g'day, Foz. It's your big mate Jared here, bro.
7: Hey, Jezza.
8: Mate, so proud of you, mate. Honestly, the last 5 weeks, how's it been being head coach, mate?
7: Yeah, it's been a whirlwind, Jezza. It's plus stress that goes into it, particularly game days. I'm no good game days. Like I just try and keep myself busy, but my head's just constantly thinking about the game ahead. But I've really enjoyed it, mate. Like it's been as big a challenge as it's been. It's something that I've just stepped right into. I've got a lot of great support around me at the club. Surrounded by plenty of great experienced staff who are doing a wonderful job and taking the load off the things that I'm still adjusting to and learning to, and I'm just trying to coach the boys to the best of my ability, and they're responding. And look, they deserve so much credit. They've gotten together, they've put their best foot forward, and they're continuing to do so.
9: Kieran, Kevy Walters here, mate. Listen, I've still got your suit on here from the Fox cupboard. It's still warm, mate. It's still warm. And get off the cigarettes. I found a packet of cigarettes. Come on, mate.
7: Too good,
9: you're supposed
7: Kevy,
9: to be
7: too
9: a professional
7: good.
9: Coach.
7: Yeah, I know. I'm no good.
9: Now, tell me, what have you enjoyed the most about being an NRL head coach? What's your favourite part of the week?
7: Look, obviously that relief after a victory is pretty good, Kev, but to be honest, mate, it's actually the day-to-day grind that I'm loving. I'm loving turning up each and every day and making sure that we nail our prep to the best of our ability through the day and then get the week right in terms of freshening the guys up. Like that physical load's really important, you know, making sure they recover well, and then we can get them peaking come game time, you know, that they're just rearing to go. And that's all been a juggling act and something I'm learning about. But, yeah, mate, loving coaching the detail into the guys and watching them respond and then go out on the weekend and get it done.
9: Right, well, next week the challenge, this game's gone, mate, it's gone now, just let it go. You're taking on your old mate Benji Marshall next week up at Magic Weekend. There'll be a bit of dust in the air at Suncorp Stadium, mate.
7: yeah, they're flying the Tigers. He's got them going good, Benj. Yeah, well, I know the boys will be looking forward to that one.
5: All right, we'll just jump back in there. That's Kieran Foran there, the interim coach for the Manly Seagulls. Gee, he's done a fantastic job.
10: Jeez, he just presents so well every time, doesn't he? He's just the ultimate professional for us.
5: He really is. 5 wins from 6 games since he took over from Anthony Seibold. They're now up to 5th on the ladder. Who'd have thought, J-Moz, people were tipping him for the spoon after that start they had to the year.
10: I think I did tip him for the spoon.
5: And now are they their top 8 side? You'd have to say they're
10: both
5: playing finals the way they're going. A little earlier this afternoon, we'll take you briefly through the games from this afternoon. Now, the Knights defeated the Dragons 44-10. St George Illawarra, their home fans in Wollongong, some of them were leaving at halftime. Let's hear from interim Dragons coach Dean Young here speaking about the changes and improvements he has brought to the team in his short time and realistically when he expects things to turn around.
11: No, I've seen improvement already, and I could show you that through video at training and stuff like that. We've improved in a week and a half through the way we're training, but how long it takes to get on the field, well, that's anyone's guess.
5: I have to say, honestly, I feel like things are getting worse down there in Wollongong. Any Dragons fans, 0460 873 873. A team that has surprised this year, J-Moz, Newcastle. They've been actually pretty good. A lot of people were tipping them for the spoon as well. Knights coach Justin Holbrook speaking about how impressed he was with his side's performance and the professionalism they showed in the first half after leading the Dragons 32-0 at the break.
12: Yeah, I was obviously wrapped with that. Yeah, and I said that to the boys after the game, actually. So, coming down here, obviously, you know, we knew the side we're facing. They were coming off a bye and then made a lot of changes. So, it was really important that we sort of, you know, defended well and attacked the way we've been attacking. And for the boys to play the way they did, it was fantastic. Like that first 15, 20 minutes was sort of end to end and a lot of ball in play. And then for us to sort of, yeah, I guess end up dominating the half in the way we did was so good.
5: So the Knights, very impressive this season. They're up into 8th position with 6 wins and 4 losses. So the Knights into the top 8 after that win over the Dragons this afternoon. The continuous call team back on air tomorrow afternoon at 1 o'clock. Gavin Pitchford, Daryl Broman, Cooper Johns and Josh Morris. You're on a Sunday again, live from the 2GB Interactive Studio.
10: Working me backside off. give.
5: Earning his crust. The Melbourne Storm versus West Tigers at Amy Park at 2 p.m. Are the Storm going to turn it around tomorrow?
10: I think they are. I think on the back of the Tigers and their injury toll as well, I think now's the time for Melbourne Storm to finally post a victory. Jerome Hughes comes back into the side as well.
5: And we'll have the full game call of the Canberra Raiders game against the Penrith Panthers at GIO Stadium. Matt Thompson, Daryl Broman and Cooper Johns with that one. Your tip for that one, J-Moz?
10: I've gone Panthers, but Canberra Raiders do have a good record against the Panthers, but I'm stuck with the Panthers here.
5: Okay, so the Storm and the Panthers. J-Moz's tips for tomorrow with the continuous call team. On air from 1 p.m, Gavin Pitchford, Daryl Broman, Cooper Johns and Josh Morris. We'll just take you briefly that earlier game as well, the Rabbitohs versus the Sharks, 36-12 for South. Sharks coach Craig Fitzgibbon speaking on the team's inconsistent performances and when they will turn it around.
13: Getting a bit sick of waiting for it, to be honest. I think it's just, I'm not going to shy away from it either. It just is what it is. It's up to us. I still believe we've got a good side. We've got a strong squad, strong side, but we're not displaying it regularly. And like the NRL, it's a tight competition. Everyone's playing good footy and scores are fluctuating, momentum's fluctuating, and what you do with that is up to you. And at the moment, we're waiting, not taking, and do something about that.
5: There he is, Sharks coach Craig Fitzgibbon there. All right, it's time to get J-Moz out of here. He's back here tomorrow for another shift. He's working his backside off, J-Moz. We'll bid you farewell tonight, mate. Thank you for the call tonight. Fantastic work.
10: Always a pleasure.
5: Back on air tomorrow afternoon at 1 p.m. with Gavin Pitchford, Daryl Broman and Cooper Johns. This is the continuous call team. One last break before we take you through to the news. Mike Pearsall here. 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
5: Yes, welcome back to the continuous call team. If you just joined us, a big win for the Manly Seagulls at Four Pines Park at Brookvale. 32 points to 4. The Brisbane Broncos absolutely walloped. And the Premiers, as J-Moz said, their injury toll is really starting to bite now. They've put up some pretty brave performances the last few weeks, but I think they were really, really exposed tonight and really missing some, as J-Moz said during the call, some experience there from Adam Reynolds, who just wasn't there to sort of calm things down and getting them back to basics. So a big win for the Manly Seagulls tonight in Jake Trbojevic's 250th game. Fantastic work for the Trbojevic family and all their fans there. It was a packed house at Four Pines Park, and just seeing images from the shed at the moment, it's good spirits there in the dressing room at Four Pines Park. Great time to be a Manly fan. Thanks for your company tonight on the continuous call team. Mike Pearsall here. The boys back on air from 1 p.m. tomorrow with all the action. Gavin Pitchford. Have a great night, everyone. Chat to you next time. See you then.
24: 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Canberra's cold. 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
26: Chilly overnight, level 1. Frost and fog expected before a sunny day and a top of 21.
27: Good evening, I'm Carolly Katzenbarnes. One Nation has won the Farah by-election, shifting the New South Wales seat out of coalition hands for the first time in 77 years. Businessman David Farley will now represent the electorate in federal parliament until the next election in 2028.
28: News. If you want to know what's what and why, don't miss our top columnists and writers every week in print and every day online. City News, well written, well read, oh, and I reckon well edited too.
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0: 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This is the Country Music Countdown, right across Australia with The Duck. 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
1: 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I'll also spin one from my playlist as well. 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
1: 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It's by Chris Stapleton and it's called Joy of My Life.

0: 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Of course, that was Joy of My Life, the very unique sound of Chris Stapleton.
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0: counting down from 20 to 1. This is the Country Music Countdown, right across Australia with The Duck. 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
1: 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A huge thank you to the continuous call team. Geez, the boys put on a great day of Anzac Day footy coverage, didn't they? I hope your side won, but no matter the result, I'm sure you agree that the Anzac Day game is certainly one of the big events on the NRL calendar these days, that is for sure. This week on the countdown, though, we'll count down to number one. I will also run through the Australian ARIA country charts for you, and I will spin a couple of special Anzac Day songs for you as well. In the meantime, though, at number 20 this week, it's the song Lighter by Jelly Roll and Karen Leon. At 19, it's the tune Into It by Nathan Lamont. The Great Divide by Noah Kahan sits at number 18. At 17, it's Zach Bryan with the tune Plastic Cigarette. And at 16, it's Later Tonight by Josh Ross. At number 15 this week, though, it's Baby Blues by Ashley Cook.
0: Number 15. Baby.

0: done for.
1: And from 15 into 13 this week, that was Max McNown with Done For. We also played Like God Intended by Jordan Davis at 14. And we kicked off the music this week with Baby Blues by Ashley Cook. The Country Music Countdown as we broadcast on your Anzac Day weekend right around Australia. 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
1: Well, it's time now to play one from my playlist, and I always give this one a spin around Anzac Day. 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

0: Well, I don't think any song represents Anzac Day more than that one. The band played Waltzing Matilda by John Williamson.
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0: It's time now to take a look at this week's Australian ARIA Country album charts for you. And sitting at number 20 this week, it's Mackenzie May with the album All the Little Things. Melinda Snyder with the album Tender sits at 19. At 18, it's a new one this week by Bud Rokeskoy. It's called Dusk. At 17, Gone Truckin' by Slim Dusty. Sitting at number 16 this week, it's Backbone by Casey Chambers. Max Jackson, Dangerous in Denim, sits at 15. How Many Songs, great album by John Williamson, sits at number 14 this week. At 13, it's Slim Dusty again with Gone Bush. At number 12, it's the album High by Keith Urban. And at number 11, it's Endemic Intelligence in Multiple Dimensions by Brad Cox. We'll run through the top 10 albums for you next hour right here on the Country Music Countdown.

0: And at number 11, that was Ella Langley with Be Her. Well, that's the first hour of the countdown come and gone. Next hour, we'll continue counting down. I'll run through the top 10 ARIA country charts for you, and I will play a special one by Red Gum in light of Anzac Day. In the meantime, though, we'll take a quick break, we'll take some news and come back with that second hour shortly. This is The Duck, and you're listening to the Country Music Countdown right across Australia.
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0: do with it.
1: That was Noah Kayan with the tune Great Divide. We also played Rethink Some Things by Luke Combs at 19. And we kicked off the countdown this week with Kevin Powers and Shaboozy with the track Move On at number 20. The country music countdown, right around the country we go. Now, Blue Lagoon Beach Resort on the shores of Shelley Beach on the New South Wales Central Coast has been creating family holidays and summer memories since the 1960s. Nestled in bushland with the beach right at your doorstep, your holiday will begin the moment you step out of the car. This is the only holiday park on the Central Coast with an absolute beachfront location. Blue Lagoon Beach Resort offers a huge range of accommodation options, including studio cabins, family cabins, garden cabins, then beautiful beachside cabins, they're more like houses, caravan sites, camper sites and tent sites, all there on the beach. 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There's an outdoor heated pool and spa complex right on the beach, a modern cafe as well. You can get involved in all the activities there, or you can just do what I do, and that's kick back. Now, you can come there and kick back with us. That's right. June 26th through to the 28th, it's Ducks Annual Winter Campout Weekend on the beach. That's right. We do it every year, the Winter Beach Campout Weekend at Blue Lagoon Beach Resort. June 26th through to the 28th, Friday night, we're going to have the campfire going. Combi Keg will be there along with the big screen for the Friday night footy, and we'll also have, what about this, live entertainment Saturday. That's right. On the Saturday, we'll have Rose Carleo playing there. You may have seen her on The Voice. Gee, she's fantastic. She'll be performing there on the Saturday afternoon. The Combi Keg will be back with the beers flowing. The campfire will be going. There'll be a food truck there as well, and the Oz Off-Road pop-up store. Book a campsite, book a tent site, why not a caravan site, even a cabin. Come camping with us. You don't want to miss it. It's a big weekend. We have a great time there. We will be there. Come along. You should be there too. It's going to be a fantastic weekend at Blue Lagoon Beach Resort. It's all happening there, June 26th through to the 28th. Come camping with us. I look forward to seeing all of you there. 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It's a great place. We love it. Once you get there, you'll love it too. Right on the beach. It's fantastic. Get onto it now. The big weekend we're having in June. June 26th through to the 28th. It's Ducks Winter Beach Campout. Come with us. It's going to be a great weekend. 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We'll take a quick break. We'll come back with more of the countdown right after this.
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1: Good evening, I'm Carolee Katsimbanis. Independent Michelle Millthorpe claims the Coalition is partly to blame for her loss in the Farrer by-election. Miss Millthorpe increased her vote in the regional New South Wales seat, but it wasn't enough to topple One Nation. She claims the Coalition's decision to preference the minor party diluted her vote. Conceding defeat, Miss Millthorpe says Farrer can no longer be taken for granted.
2: We are no longer satisfied with being a safe seat. It gets very little attention or funding from the government of the day. We see the political class as totally disconnected from our everyday lives, and we are more than ready than ever to register our disconnect at the ballot box.
1: One Nation candidate David Farley is the new member and will represent the electorate in Canberra. Three of the four so-called ISIS brides who returned to Australia from a Syrian refugee camp remain behind bars. The two Melbourne women face charges of crimes against humanity and slavery. The woman who returned to Sydney has been refused bail to face court again in July. Criminal lawyer Sam Maxidoni says bail applications for the two arrested in Melbourne will be heard on Monday.
3: I doubt very much that they'll be granted bail, given that their charges are a lot more serious than the charges the Sydney woman faced, and she didn't get bail, so I can't see why they would get bail in Melbourne.
1: Australian officials are on their way to try to bring home five Australians stranded aboard a cruise ship at the centre of a deadly hantavirus outbreak that's already killed three others. The Department of Foreign Affairs and Trade officials are on their way to Tenerife in Spain's Canary Islands ahead of the ship's arrival, which is carrying about 150 passengers and crew. Australia's diesel and jet fuel reserves have strengthened this week, despite a small drop in the nation's petrol stockpile. The latest update from the Energy Minister shows diesel supplies have risen to 35 days in reserve, with jet fuel climbing to a 29-day buffer. Chris Bowen says Australia now has its second highest amount of diesel in reserve since stockpiling began 3 years ago.
4: And that's a result of government and industry working so closely together to ensure that diesel supplies remain strong in this very difficult international environment.
1: 55 ships are on their way to Australia with 4.5 billion litres of fuel to be delivered over the next 4 weeks. Checking finance, one Australian dollar buying 72 US cents.
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1: AFL and wins for Gold Coast Suns, Sydney Swans and GWS Giants, and Shane McGuinness was at the MCG.
6: In front of 83,166 fans, the Cats put their top four.

0: Eagles over the Broncos, 32-4. Souths over the Sharks, 36-12. Campbell Graham celebrating his 150th match. And the Newcastle Knights over St George Illawarra, 44-10. The Super Rugby wins for the Highlanders, Hurricanes and Brumbies. In the A-League playoffs, a one-all draw between Sydney FC and Newcastle Jets. The same between Auckland and Adelaide United. In the Super Netball, a win for the New South Wales Swifts over Sunshine Coast Lightning, 70-56. And in the EPL, Liverpool and Chelsea, one-all. That's the latest news and sport.
1: 2CC weather. Alexander Watson Insulation. Canberra's cold. Your house doesn't have to be.
2: A chilly overnight low of 1, frost and fog expected before a sunny day and a top of 21. Mostly sunny on Monday, the chance of morning fog with a maximum of 21 degrees. Partly cloudy with a low chance of rain on Tuesday, reaching 19 degrees. Then a possible shower on Wednesday with winds expected, another top of 19 degrees.
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1: 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I'll run through this week's top 10 country albums for you, and we'll play another special Anzac Day tune for you as well, straight off my playlist. 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
0: Number 10.

And jumping 10 spots from 19 up to number 9 this week, it's Rethink Some Things by Luke Combs. We also played Deep End by Rachel Fahim at 10. The country music countdown, right around the country we go. Now, Blue Lagoon Beach Resort on the shores of Shelley Beach on the New South Wales Central Coast has been creating family holidays and summer memories since the 60s. That's right, nestled in bushland with the beach right at your doorstep, your holiday will begin the moment you step out of the car. This is the only holiday park on the central coast of New South Wales with an absolute beachfront location. Blue Lagoon Beach Resort offers a huge range of accommodation. 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

0: you'll love it there too. Now, here's the rub. You can come camping with us. 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
3: Well, it's time now to spin another one from my playlist, and I thought it's only fitting that we play this one this weekend. It's by Red Gum, and the song's called Only 19.

hill with a long march from cadets. The 6th Battalion was the next to tour, and it was me who drew the card. We did Canungra, Shoalwater before we left.

0: On this Anzac Day weekend, that was Only 19 by Red Gum. On your Anzac Day weekend, right around Australia we go. As we count down to number one, a quick break and back with more in just a tick.
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0: And from 2 down to 6 this week, that was Mega Moroney with Medicine. We also played Oana by Dasher at 7, and earlier at number 8 we played Sunburn by Tucker Wetmore. The Country Music Countdown, right around the country we go. 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

thousand people live in our city. It's a city of industry. Coal and steel are its lifeblood, and its harbor is busy with ships. Its horizon is lost in the smoke of steelworks and factories.

0: And from five into three this week, that was Casey Barnes with Made for This. Choosing Texas by Ella Langley. We played that one for you as well at number four. And earlier, Morgan Evans with the tune Steel Town. The Country Music Countdown, broadcasting through 2GB, 4BC, 6PR network stations right around the country as we broadcast on your Anzac Day weekend. We'll take a quick break, come back with more in just a sec.
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0: And welcome back to the Country Music Countdown. 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
0: It's time now to take a look at the top 10 albums for you this week. And at number 10, it's Australian made by the Wolf Brothers. Gooseneck Party, the album by Wade Foster, sits at number 9. Wiggle Up, Giddy Up by the Wiggles is at 8. Sitting at number 7, it's Hayley Jensen with the album Country Soul. At number 6, it's Tom Curtin with the album Here's to You. Where You'll Find Me by James Johnston's at 5. At number 4, it's Morgan Evans with the album Steel Town. Sitting at 3, it's What Now by Lane Pittman, a new one this week. At number 2, it's Everything Around You by Felicity Urquhart and Josh Cunningham. And the number 1 album again this week is by Becky Carl, and it's called Through the Haze.

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0: It's time now for the number one country music song across Australia this week. It's by Lainey Wilson and the song's called Can't Sit Still.

0: Well, that is a wrap on this week's edition of the Country Music Countdown. I sure hope you are enjoying your Anzac Day long weekend, wherever you're listening. 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But most importantly, thank you to you for listening. We will be back with another edition of the Country Music Countdown next week. We will see you then.
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1: Good evening. I'm Carolee Katsimbanis. The One Nation has won the Farrer by-election after a lot of counting that has gone on. The federal poll was called after the former local member Susan Lee quit politics following her dumping as Liberal leader. Michael Packey has been covering the by-election, which caused a stunning upset.
2: Pauline Hanson has received a rock star welcome as she made her way through a euphoric crowd of One Nation volunteers wearing orange T-shirts emblazoned with the party logo. Senator Hanson was flanked by David Farley, who has secured One Nation's first lower house seat in federal parliament and joins Barnaby Joyce, who defected from the Nationals earlier this year.
3: And I looked up and I saw that we won the seat. I actually got a tear in my eye.
2: Mr. Farley's dramatic win comes at the expense of the Coalition, who've lost the New South Wales seat for the first time in more than 70 years. The last quarter of a century, the regional electorate has been held by the Liberals. Opposition leader Angus Taylor admits the road ahead is difficult.
4: We're going to have to keep fighting.
2: Independent Michelle Millthorpe came second to One Nation, with the Liberals third and Nationals fourth. Michael Packey, Albury.
1: Tensions have escalated in the Middle East despite a standing ceasefire, Iran accusing the US of targeting civilian areas and violating maritime agreements. The US maintains its latest strikes on three Iranian flag tankers were necessary to enforce an active blockade in the Strait of Hormuz. President Donald Trump says he expects a response to a potential peace deal from Iranian leaders, but he's not ruling out direct action.
5: If there's no ceasefire, you're not going to have to know. You're just going to have to look at one big glow coming out of Iran. And they'd better sign their agreement fast.
1: Deputy Prime Minister Richard Marles has denied claims the government is assisting the so-called ISIS brides who returned to Australia. Three of the women who returned from a Syrian refugee camp have since been charged with crimes against humanity and terrorism offences. But claims have emerged. One of the women who returned to Melbourne and was not arrested may be eligible for government financial assistance.
6: I mean, you're speculating about it. I'm making it really clear that they've not received any taxpayer support.
7: Will they, though?
6: They've not been repatriated. Well, they've not received any assistance from the government in terms of being repatriated back to Australia.
1: Australia's diesel and jet fuel reserves have strengthened this week despite a small drop in the nation's petrol stockpile. Chris Bowen says Australia now has its second highest amount of diesel in reserve since stockpiling efforts began in 2023.
8: And that's a result of government and industry working so closely together to ensure that diesel supplies remain strong in this very difficult international environment.
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1: Collingwood went down to Geelong by 54 points and Sydney Swans coach Dean Cox paying tribute. 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

0: November is cold. Your house doesn't have to be.
1: A chilly low of 1 this morning. Expect frost and fog, then a sunny day with a top of 21 degrees. Mostly sunny tomorrow, the chance of morning fog again with a maximum of 21 degrees. Partly cloudy with a low chance of rain on Tuesday, reaching 19 degrees, then a possible shower on Wednesday with winds expected, another top of 19 degrees.
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0: Welcome to the weekend edition of Australia Overnight. I'm Pat Panetta, your man after midnight. It's Mother's Day, Sunday the 10th of May, as we head into a brand new day together. So if it's not midnight where you are, we're getting close. So we're getting there. So thanks for listening. Great to have your company. And tell me what's on your mind. We'd love to know. 133693. I'm here. Simon Owens is in the booth. And your calls on 133693. Now, Pauline Hanson is vowing to come after more seats in federal parliament after One Nation seized the regional New South Wales electorate of Farrer from the Liberals, removing it from the coalition hands for the first time in their 77-year history. Now, is this a sign of what's to come? A groundswell of support towards One Nation as many voters become fed up with the major parties? On the line is the senior political reporter for Tapped Media. It's Michael Packey, who's in Albury at the Farrer, for the Farrer election, and he joins us now. Hi there, Michael.
1: G'day, how are you, Pat?
0: I'm good. So a sea of orange, One Nation, the first time in history winning a lower federal seat, and it's quite significant.
1: Yeah, look, and it definitely is a sea of orange. Let me tell you, you've got a whole bunch of One Nation volunteers donned in those orange T-shirts with their One Nation logo on the front. What was interesting was what I saw today as I was walking around Albury, which is the main centre here in this Farrer electorate, where the big polling booth.

0: bizarre, that you even had Michelle Millthorpe, who's the independent candidate that was contesting this seat. She came second. Her volunteers were also wearing orange. So it definitely was this sea of orange across Albury that really overtook the sea, the very little Liberal Party volunteers and very little National Party volunteers that were around.
1: Right.
0: But it is interesting. There's most people did think that One Nation would win that seat tonight. There's no doubt about that. Most people thought that One Nation was in the box seat. The polling was showing all of that. And no doubt the independent would be disappointed. It's the second time round for Michelle Millthorpe. But she did well. Her primary vote went up. And so the independent came second. One Nation came first. The Liberals, they came third, and the Nationals came fourth. And why this is a bit of a political earthquake, as it's been described, is because the Liberals or the Nationals have at one point each held this seat for well over 70 years. Over the last 25 years, the Liberals have held it. Susan Lee has been the local member for the last quarter of a century. She obviously decided to quit politics when she was dumped as the Liberal Party leader earlier this year. So she decided to say, well, you know, if I'm no longer the Liberal Party leader, I'm just going to quit politics altogether. And that's what's caused this by-election. And One Nation ran. They put up this guy called David Farley, who's a businessman, mainly in the agriculture sector, and he's wrong time.
1: So is that part of the problem, as you point towards how long the Libs and Nationals have had this seat? Did the electorate feel neglected by this party? There was a safe seat, so there's a lot of talk about, you know, they didn't care about us, and Susan Lee, as she became leader, we didn't see her anymore. So is that sort of a local feeling where they're saying, well, we're just sick and tired of being taken for granted, so we're going to change the game?
0: Yeah, look, I think that there's a part of that. What I found when I arrived yesterday, and I've been on the ground obviously all of today as well, and what I did find is that people are sick of the major parties, not only the Liberals, but also the Labor Party as well. And of course, you know, you have cost of living issues which are affecting people. You've got interest rates going up again. You've had fuel prices going up, especially in the regions. Fuel prices are pretty high. And remember, this is a huge electorate. It borders Victoria and it also borders South Australia. It is a massive electorate. Obviously, this is just the New South Wales part of it. But, you know, here in the regions, people have been feeling the pinch, especially when it comes to fuel. And let me tell you that when you go around buying stuff, if you want to buy a sandwich or a cup of coffee or anything like that, it is more expensive than it even is in the cities. So you do feel that bit of, you know, you do, that hip pocket pinch is definitely there. So I think those sorts of issues did combine. And I think that a lot of people think, well, you know, the Liberals and the Nationals, what are they doing for us? Labor Party, what are they doing for us? Labor didn't even bother fielding a candidate here. So who can we vote for that we think that will stand up for us? And they're going for parties like One Nation, because they see Pauline Hanson as being, you know, quote unquote authentic, and you know, says things as she sees it. And the independent also, you know, people have gone for the independent as well. A fair chunk of the electorate has also gone for the independent. As I said, she has increased her primary vote, obviously not enough to win the seat, but she was the real threat to One Nation. And what I think was interesting, Pat, what have we seen? We've seen an election at a federal level where it's not between Labor and the Liberals, it's between One Nation and an independent.
1: Australia Overnight, senior political reporter Michael Packie's on the line from the Farah by-election. So are we seeing the end of major parties? Is this a protest? I know this is sort of how long is a piece of string, but as you say, how interesting. Yeah, we're talking about the independent and One Nation leading in this election. So are we seeing the end of the major parties? I'm not sure if you can answer that question, Michael. And also, what's Pauline Hanson saying and what's Angus Taylor saying about, well, the win and the loss?
0: Okay, well, Pauline Hanson, she was at a function tonight at a pub, and, you know, obviously she was there to thank all the One Nation volunteers, and they were all euphoric. Mm. And, you know, Pauline Hanson, when she was giving her the victory speech, she was obviously with her candidate by her side, David Farley. She said that, when it was declared that One Nation had won, she had a tear in her eye, because obviously for her this is a very personal battle. You know, she's been written off so many times. And you've got to remember, and it's quite interesting, Pat, and it'll be interesting to see what your open line callers and listeners have to say about this as well. These days, and you saw it here on the ground in Farrah, and it was the same in South Australia when they had their state election, people are not embarrassed to say that they vote for One Nation. Mm. Before, when, you know, they might have kept to themselves, they might have not been, you know, vocal about the fact that they vote for One Nation, but it's no longer embarrassing for people to say that they vote for One Nation. You know, so the party is really, really coming into the mainstream more and more, and that is a danger for the coalition, the Liberal Party, the National Party, but also for Labor. But who is it a danger more for? Clearly the coalition, because it does seem that the seats they're going to go after are more Liberal and National Party seats rather than Labor seats. But, you know, there's no doubt there is a rump of Labor voters which are sick and tired of the Labor Party and are looking for somewhere else to park their vote. And One Nation, for many Labor voters as well, is becoming an alternative. So that is a problem for Anthony Albanese, but obviously it's more of a headache for the Liberal Party and people like Angus Taylor.
1: We're seeing this in the UK, aren't we, Michael, as far as, Nigel Farage, the a similar type of philosophy or ideology, and Sir Keir Starmer from the ALP, and eating into the votes of the left side of politics. So, as you say, it's a concern for the ALP, more of a concern for Angus Taylor and the Libs. But One Nation's eating away at votes, whether it be Labor or Liberal, they seem to be chewing away from either end of the political spectrum.
0: That's exactly right. And you're seeing that in the primary vote or the core support for the major party. So Labor's core support, that's people that vote one for Labor and then, you know, two, three, four for any of the other parties. The core support for Labor now sits at about 30%, which is unbelievably low. And people say, well, if it sits at such a low rate, how come they still win elections? They still win elections because of the preference flows. Yeah. And I think that with Labor, we know that the Greens are definitely, you know, that's where the preferences are between Labor and the Greens. When it comes to One Nation, well, their core support now sits in, you know, at about 23, 24%. Mm. But when it comes to preferences, what happens with One Nation is that they spray. It means that there's a lot of One Nation voters that might put One Nation one, but then their second, third and fourth choice is all over the place. Whereas with Labor, it's a lot more consistent. Yep. It's usually Labor one, Greens two, and then the rest. With One Nation, it might be One Nation one, but then their second preference might be Labor, or it might be the Liberals, or it might be the National, or it might be another independent. It's the One Nation vote sprays. That's why, you know, it's a lot more difficult for One Nation to win these seats in their own right. They won tonight because their candidate had a really high primary vote.
1: Yeah, gotcha.
0: And didn't really need to rely on preferences as much. He did need some preferences, and he obviously got some help from the Liberals and the Nationals, but not as much as if his vote was a lot lower. And, you know, that's the same with the Liberals. You know, the Liberals don't have a natural person or natural party that would give them preferences other than the Nationals. But the Nationals are a very small party. We probably are getting a little bit into the weeds of it all.
1: Yes, but it's interesting, for people to understand that.
0: Yeah, but the reality is that, you know, Labor's primary vote is pretty low, but tends to win seats because it's got the Greens that essentially help it win seats.
1: Preferences,
0: those Greens preferences help Labor win some of these seats. As for, you know, One Nation, its primary vote is relatively high, but, you know, could struggle to win more seats, and that's the same with the Liberals and the Nationals. So, you know, you do wonder if down the track what they do start thinking about, Pat, is they start thinking, does One Nation, the Liberals and the Nationals, do they need to form a new coalition? So the Conservative coalition becomes One Nation, Liberal and Nationals, and on the left side of politics, it's Labor and the Greens.
1: Oh, wow. Okay, yeah, 133693, without sounding patronising, this is the preferences system. So they count the votes. You need 51% of the vote. You need more than half to win. But if you count
0: in your own terms.
1: Yes, that's right. So you count the first, the number one, the primary vote, and it's at 30%. So you then go to the preference and you allocate number two to whatever the vote was. And that becomes, you know, you keep doing that until you get, the 51%. So that's the preferential voting system, which has become more and more in play. This is sort of new, isn't it, where the primary vote is so low? It's a new thing that we're dealing with in Australian politics.
0: Absolutely. We've been now dealing with a low primary vote for the last couple of federal elections. That means that you've got a lot of candidates out there that are not getting a primary vote above 50%. That is, if like a Labor candidate or a Liberal candidate or One Nation candidate, Greens candidate or Nationals candidate, if those candidates got a vote above 50% in their own right, well, you know, they win that seat. But increasingly, the vote is below that 50% threshold, where you do need these preferences from the other parties to basically get you over the line. And we are seeing more and more of that. But as Angus Taylor has been saying, and as he said in when he was, you know, conceding defeat effectively, is that the Liberal Party and the Nationals, for that matter, the coalition more broadly, they do have a fight on their hands to try and win seats, because they've lost so many and they've got a real mountain to climb to try and win some of these seats back. And he did say, we've got a fight on our hands and it's a real battle. As of tonight, or as of this morning, I should say, Pat, you know, there's now one less Liberal seat in the lower house.
1: Yep, which was a sort of a hardcore Liberal seat, which was one of their safe seats. So that's another interesting point. Always a great job. Thank you, Michael. We appreciate your time in Australia overnight. I'm not sure. I guess you'll spend the night now and head back home in the morning.
0: Yeah, I will. Later this morning. Yes, I will.
1: Always a great job. Thank you. Michael Packey, our senior political reporter here on Australia Overnight. Thanks, Michael. Good man.
0: Thanks.
1: 133693, what do you think about this move towards One Nation? Are you fed up with the major parties? Was Angus Taylor and the Liberals in this election underwhelming? Are you just not interested in sort of voting for the Nationals or the Libs? And do you think we're seeing a bit of a flow towards parties like One Nation? Or is it a local issue, being a regional town where for a long time they were neglected by, well, they feel they were neglected by the Liberal Party and Susan Lee, so they've rejected that? Or is this something we're going to see, like we did in the state election in Adelaide? There was the move towards One Nation. And the Victorian state election is in November. What's going to happen there? 133693.
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4: Weekend edition of Australia Overnight. I'm Pat Panetta. Simon Owens is here in the booth and we're taking your calls across the nation. 133 693. Joanne in WA. Hi, Joanne.
5: Good morning, Pat. How are you?
4: I'm great.
5: That's good. Pat, look, I was actually going to talk about a particular topic, but look, listening to Michael Packey, I'll just make a few little quick comments, if I may.
4: Yes.
5: Now, first up, congratulations to David Farley and big, big congratulations to Pauline because she certainly deserves it. And you know what, Pat? I knew, or I had this feeling that David will do it. So I'm so pleased.
4: Yes.
5: And I'm also pleased for the people because we might start to see a little bit of a lot of common sense.
4: Yes.
5: Now, the other thing, Pat, Tony Burke, was he at the airport to greet the
4: ISIS? So-called ISIS brides? I don't know. I don't think so.
5: So I'm only kind of
4: there's a lot of people there.
5: Remember he laid out
4: federal
5: the
4: police.
5: Carpet. Sorry?
4: The federal police were there, I know that.
5: I'm glad they were. I'm glad they were. But no, I just thought I'd ask, remember Tony Burke, how he went to greet the Palestinians? And the point that I'm making, Pat, out of that, we don't know what we allowed into Australia. The other thing, listening to Michael Packey, did he say, I mean, we obviously know orange is Pauline's colour and has been from day
4: one.
5: Yes, I know
4: what you're going to say. Yes, the Independent.
5: Did I hear right?
4: Yeah, was wearing orange as well.
5: Now, why would you do that, Pat?
4: No, you tell me.
5: Yeah, okay. What came to mind? So she confuses people?
4: Yes, I'd say so. That's what I thought. I was going to ask him, but moved on.
5: No,
4: I was going to say, I was going to ask Michael Packey, sorry to trample on you there, but we moved on in the conversation, but you and me thought the same thing. When he said that, that the Independent was also wearing orange, that would confuse voters. I would think
5: it would.
4: That, yes.
5: Yeah, so she probably thought, oh, they'll think I'm a Pauline girl and I might get a few. I mean, why would you do that? So, but anyway, and the other thing also, Pat, listening to Michael Packey, as far as preference votes and whatever, I like to remind people and enlighten people, as I've said many times, when people say, oh, Albanese won, it was a landslide. No. I've said many times
4: he won
5: because thanks to the Greens and the preferences, and as far as preferred, Albanese was 35%, Peter Dutton was 32%. So I'd hardly get excited about it.
4: Interesting.
5: And the other thing, Pat, I'm down to last two, if I may.
4: Yep.
5: The other thing, I am sure in WA, I heard in the news where 32 or 35% is hardly anything to celebrate.
4: Mm.
5: And I think last time when it was so low, which probably would have been many, many years ago, it was 40%. So again, whoever the winner was then, they even did better than Anthony Albanese.
4: Yep. Well, it's a reflection of the current political sort of climate, but you're right, it's coming down to preferences. So when you go to vote in the polling booth, be careful, think hard. You're going to put number one in a box, but think hard about your number two and your number three because they may be allocated to continue the count. Chris in Broadmeadows. Hi, Chris. Hello, Chris-o.
6: When I voted in Albury, I only voted once and it was only Labor Camp, but that was the federal electorate of Indi. Mike Jeffries correct. I thought it was pronounced Indi, I-N-D-I, but it was actually Indi.
4: So they changed the seat, did they? So Albury used to be Indi.
6: I sent a bit of a graph on TV. Look, I should do my homework on this, and I didn't. The west side of Albury is the federal electorate of Farrow, but east and north is Indi.
4: I see. Right? Okay.
6: But they might have redone a redistribution already.
4: Yeah, I think they did.
6: But look, I'm not really phasing because in Victoria we only have a Labor government that will roll out decent pay rises for what is 13 unions, 3 million public servants, all workers, and federal level lower the tax rate so people are stronger, and they will provide people with stimulus support in situations because we don't want people going under. I'm not phased, here in the state district of Broadbent as well, federal, we're not phased by One Nation because we have a very big multicultural community, 28% from the Middle East, Assyrian culture, which is Eastern Christian, Muslim culture and religion. We support inclusion for all. So if I could finish by saying, the last 3 votes on my ballot paper at any time in the future will be between third, last, second, last and last will be between the pot-smoking Greens, the legalised cannabis party and the racist in One Nation.
4: Right. Okay, there you go. Thank you, Chris. Look, you say racist One Nation, but those multicultural communities that you mentioned, they also vote Conservative too. That's what's happening as well. It's not about race. They're saying, I want to vote for Conservative politics. Nathan. Hi there, Nathan.
1: G'day, Pat. How are you?
4: I'm good, Nathan. What's up?
1: I was listening to your intro when you're coming on. I heard on that on another radio station.
4: What, the song, Men After Midnight?
1: Yeah. It was on another radio station.
4: Yeah, well, I don't own the song. It's an ABBA song. They could play
1: No, they could play it, but I heard it. I hear you when you play it.
4: Yeah.
1: And then I heard it on another radio
4: station. It's funny, I played Weird Science to introduce Dr. Carl, and someone said to me, you can't play that because there's some science show on some community radio station that plays the song and they own it. I'm thinking, are you joking? They can play the song. Ricky's in Point Lonsdale. Hi, Ricky.
7: G'day, buddy.
4: G'day,
7: Go Cats for starters. Yeah. Get over the politics. Go the Catters. Uh-huh. They beat the Collingwood.
4: Did they? Well, they did too. Oh.
7: Yeah.
4: Yeah, wow. Where was the game? At the MCG, wasn't it? Yeah, that's right.
7: Yeah, it was.
4: Yeah.
7: But this voting system we got in this country, I think it's going...
4: Got to be changed.
7: Absolutely.
4: Yeah. Sticking that, because I was going to ask Michael Packey, the other way to do it is first past the post, where you just count the first votes, the number ones. If that was the case, you'd still get, Labor, if you get the most primary vote, you'd still get in. So this preferential...
7: preferential thing's not good.
4: Yeah. The Senate does a different thing. I've got to think of my politics class. The Senate's
7: we only had the 2 parties back years ago.
4: Yeah, well, fair enough. Well, that's probably right. Yeah, it was suitable for that, but not anymore. Thank you, Ricky. Michael's in Werribee. Hi, Michael.
8: Hey, Pat, how are you, Pat?
4: Good, Michael.
8: I just watched the thing about James Valentine. Did you know him, work with him, Pat?
4: No, I didn't, but I'm a fan, yeah. Where did you watch it on Australian Story?
8: Yes, yes.
4: No, I didn't know about him.
8: What a gentleman.
4: What a lovely fella, yeah. On the ABC, I think I used to see him on the TV. Did he do a TV show? Radio for a long time.
8: When he was younger.
4: Yep.
8: And he was good in that, the band. He was in that.
4: Yeah, that's right. Yeah, okay. Yeah, what happened? He passed away of cancer, was it?
8: Yeah, cancer, yes.
4: And a young bloke. Very sad.
8: Yes.
4: Yeah, nice.
8: Yeah, he was a great talent.
4: He was too. Yeah, that's right. Yeah, that's him. He was in a band. Oh, there you go. That's where I know him from. Yeah, okay.
8: The motels.
4: Right. Yeah, he was very gracious too. I did see some of the promo, I think, for what you're talking about there. It must be very scary when you have to fight something like that, you know, so you have to sort of be a pretty tough person. So anyway, yeah, that's it.
8: Pat, with the government there, I think a lot of people are confused, like, what's going on? Like, Jim Chambers is talking about productivity, and they've cancelled the rail from Melbourne to Brisbane, and that rail line was going to, like, double the freight, like all the farming products, what have you, like with mining stuff and what have you. And that's a lot of money that would have been going to the ports. And yet they want to put that money in the rail link, like they're going to pump the rail link in here. So I don't know, then the $15 billion black hole we had from the CFMEU, you know what I mean? All this stuff that's happened with Labor. And a lot of people, I think, Liberals haven't got a really definite plan. I feel like the confidence.
4: They're not cutting through, are they? Even Angus Taylor seemed a bit sort of, I don't know, no charisma, a sort of bit of the speech. Look, he's got a bit of a fight in his hands. He's got to do something about it. It's partly the performance of the Liberal Party, but I think it's the climate as well, the current political climate that's driving people to be frustrated. Yeah, we'll see where it all goes. Thank you, Michael. Bill's in Portland. Hi, Bill.
9: Yes, hi.
4: G'day, Billy.
9: How are you? Just two minor things regarding politics, I guess, and doesn't detract from the reality of what happened tonight in the Farah by-election, but... I was watching Sky News kind of thing and they got the One Nation leadership team up there, etc. And they all sing John Farnham's "You're the Voice." I was just wondering, given copyright laws and all that sort of stuff, as to whether or not they actually had permission from.
4: Right. Who was singing it? Sorry, Bill. Who was singing "You're the Voice"?
9: So it was Pauline Hanson.
4: Right.
9: The winning candidate, David Farley.
4: Yep. On stage? Simon would know this because we spoke about this off air. Are they allowed to sing it on stage? I think they are. Simon's in there taking calls. If they recorded it and sold it, they'd have to pay somebody, I guess.
9: I was just wondering because it's been an issue in the past. Yeah. It's only a minor issue.
4: If you're making money from it, I reckon if you're touring or you recorded a song and it becomes an issue, if you just sing it because you're happy and you've won, I think you'll be okay. Yeah. But you're right, in the past there's been political parties that have associated with the song and that band or whoever's come out and said, oh, look, I don't want you to play my song when you do this. You're politicising the song. So a bit of that does happen. Okay, good on you, mate. We need to take a break because we need to sort of match up with some of our relays. And very soon, Russell Setright will join us and a few more calls before Russell. This is Australia Overnight.
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4: Across the nation, this is the weekend edition of Australia Overnight. My text line 0477 693 693. This one coming through. Pat, could you please stop talking over people? If I let everybody talk, Russell Setright's going to be on the phone till 3 a.m. Russell's on hold. Russell, I'll just let everybody come. I'm trying to get Russell on. We're trying to give everyone a go. So sometimes I jump in when I think it's time to move on. Pat, a vote for the Greens is a vote for Labor, says this text message. And Kim is on the line. Hi, Kim.
5: Yeah, hi, Pat. Look, I heard Michael Packey earlier say that it's about time that the Liberals united with the One Nation and One Nation united with the Liberals. And I totally agree, because there is no hope for Liberals to rule outright or for One Nation to rule outright against Labor, because Labor's bringing in a million people a year.
4: Yep.
5: To vote for them, to help. Wow. It's crippling this nation.
4: Yes.
5: It's crippling the people of Australia. It is disgusting. And as how people can vote for, how people can ever vote Green, because Greens, they're Greens in name only. The Labor Party is destroying all the agricultural land, all the farmland. They're clearing the hundreds of year-old trees. It's a disgrace what's happening. The Greens are there just to keep their jobs and to keep Labor in power.
4: They've moved a long way away from their initial sort of existence for being, which was it Bob Brown launching the Green Party? Yeah, for the environment. No, they've well and truly lost their way on that one. Time for this.
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7: Need some health and well-being advice?
6: Russell Setright is one of Australia's best-known naturopath and herbalists, and he's waiting to take your calls.
7: 133-693.
4: Russell, the text messages tell me to stop cutting people off. We'd be here to 4 in the morning, and you'd be on hold waiting. If I just let everybody just keep going, I've got to do something. They pay me to keep the show going. Otherwise, I'm not earning my money.
8: How are you this morning, Pat?
4: Oh, look, we had Michael Packey at from the seat of Farrah and talking about the election and had been tracking that. It's very interesting. And, it's just something that our listeners are concerned about or want to talk about. I know that you have an interest in politics too. You're sort of pretty sort of switched on go with all this sort of stuff. So I'm sure your eye was having a little look at it as well there, Russell.
8: It was. And it was a result that I expected, actually.
4: Yes, well, that's right. The polling was pointing that way. Okay, health and well-being with Russell Setright, naturopath and herbalist, taking your calls and getting your health back on track. 133-693. We'd love to hear from you on that number, 133-693. Now, osteoarthritis and gum disease may be more connected than many people realise, Russell.
8: Exactly. And really, I think we can say that gum disease is inflammatory. So is there a connection? And how strong is that connection? And if there is one, have they really looked at it? Well, yes, there's two very large studies that have looked at this. So the way to measure arthritis, so you can get a good hold on it, is knee arthritis, because that one, the x-rays show exactly the deterioration of your joint, whether doing things improves it, how bad it's getting, and so that this is the classic they look at. That's not saying that it's only of the knee, but certainly that's the one where people can't walk if it gets too advanced. Yes. So it's what they looked at. And these two very large, long, 15-year-long studies found that if you had bad gums and teeth, that corresponded to also an increased risk of having arthritis in the knee. And the two separate large studies with the same result. Now, these are observation studies, and they have to be, because you're not going to deliberately give people bad teeth so you can follow if they've got arthritis in the knee. Yeah. So they're looking at thousands of people, hundreds of thousands of people, over long periods of time and seeing this association. And what it did show also was that the worse the teeth and gum disease was, the worse the arthritis was. And it didn't mean everyone was going to get the same, but it really looked at this and said, well, inflammation in the body anywhere can increase inflammation in other places.
4: See.
8: And arthritis, as we know, is an inflammatory disease.
4: So just your gums being inflamed will affect other parts of your body. So your mouth health is so important. You would think they weren't connected.
8: Exactly. Look, we have talked about this before, that more teeth led to an increased risk of having a heart attack. Now, how that is, the bacteria gets down into the vascular system near the heart, which, because it's pretty close, isn't it? And yes. That attacks the cholesterol. It builds up on the side of the arteries, and we're simplifying a little bit, but increases the risk, and that's well known. Now, we're saying that this is a bit more because of the inflammation that can contribute to arthritis. Now, if we're looking at poor teeth can contribute to cardiovascular disease, and poor teeth can contribute to arthritis, which is probably one of the most debilitating ones as we get older, and we wonder why the governments haven't put dental health into the Medicare system. Now, I don't mean it should be there to make people look like the Americans, where everyone's got perfect teeth, which are all fake, most of them. Right. I think what we need to do is put into the Medicare system fixing up problem teeth where the gums and the teeth are contributing to other conditions. So in other words, fixing up cavities and giving advice on how to have healthier gums. You know, a lack of vitamin C, and we talked about vitamin D, probiotics can help with gum health as well. And I think it's important that these things be looked at, rather than saying, oh, well, you can only fix it once it gets bad. How about we look at how to prevent it? And certainly proper dental health with brushing is vitally important, but I think we've got to look at the nutritional side, which isn't even talked about.
4: Well, Jim,
8: don't drink soft drinks.
4: Well, that's right. That's not good for your teeth. I reckon Treasurer Jim Chalmers right now, he's sitting up late. He's working on the budget for Tuesday night. He's got the calculator out. He's doing it all, and he's listening to the radio. So he might just add it into the budget. Is that what we need? We need dental to be added to Medicare. Is that what needs to happen?
8: It absolutely does need to be happening, and certain parts of it doesn't need to be the whole lot, because we know that that's only going to tax someone else to pay for it. So what we need, well, I shouldn't have said that about the budget. That won't happen.
4: yeah, boy, brace yourself for Tuesday.
8: but really, I think we need to look at the health of Australians. We need to look at what's contributing to poor health. And if these studies, and these are only some of the studies, if we put it all together, it's a neglected part that is responsible for major problems later on.
4: Yes.
8: So a government that has the guts to start working on that properly is going to help reduce the cost later on. In fact, it actually could be cost effective to spend the money now.
4: Karen's on the line for you, Russell. 133-693, naturopath and herbalist Russell Setright taking your calls, and Karen is on is on the phone. Hi, Karen.
9: Okay.
4: Karen, you're on the air. Put your radio down.
9: Oh, no, sorry. Somebody. Russell, I rang about 3 weeks ago, and I told you that I had blood pressure reading of 200. And,
8: we asked for the bottom one, and you were going to give us that.
4: Did you get it, Karen?
9: Yeah, actually, I forgot to do that. Sorry, but he did that. Was normal. It was just
4: homework. It's like you keep coming to school without the homework done. Anyway.
8: Yeah, we failed on the homework, but how can we? Let's get an update.
4: Okay, come on, Karen.
9: He put down a different blood pressure tablet, so he added something to it or something. It's gone down to an average of 135. I can't stress to people the importance of getting your blood pressure checked. It's very important. Can be quite dangerous. I'm not going to get any cardio tests unless it goes up right up to 200 again. Because, I mean, I really don't know the cause of it or the doctor, but he seems to be quite happy with the reading. But he's also got me on all these vitamin tablets, like vitamin B6, and he's got vitamin D, and I get plenty of sunlight. I go out a lot, and plus I think I'm eating really well, lots of fruit and everything. If you have a lot of vitamins and things,
8: does that
9: affect your kidneys?
8: I'm glad that you went back, because I remember the call and we said you must go back and talk to your doctor and get them to look at that blood pressure, and I'm glad you have, and they've put you on a change of medication, which has brought it down from over 200 to 135, which is fantastic. So you're on the right track. Certainly, what's happened in the past, eating, lifestyle, genetics, has contributed to that problem now, that's why it's needing medication. I'm probably older than most people think, and I'm not on any blood pressure medication. So that's a good thing, because I try and do the right thing to help prevent that. Some of the things that are important is your omega-3 fatty acids in the diet from oily fish is very important. You've got to cut back on added sodium, which is salt, to your food, because when you've got too much salt, that may increase the amount of fluid in the bloodstream, which is the water, because it needs to dissolve that. And the more water in the pipes, the higher the pressure. So it's important to... sodium is absolutely vital, but the average Australian eats far too much. I actually published a study of that about 30 years ago, and it's been backed up by studies since then. So make sure that you don't use the salt shaker. The little bit that you get in your diet is fine, and that's very important. There are a couple of things that you can do very easily to help the doctor who's giving you the right information and the right medication to get your blood pressure under control. Magnesium does help as well, but it's not a replacement for that medical management that we really push you to go and do, which I'm very glad you did.
4: Yes. Thank you, Karen. Some more calls for Russell set right after this break.
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0: And Sandy's on the line for you, Russell. Hi there, Sandy.
1: Hi, Pat and Russell. I've got a hiatus hernia and I'm really battling with a lot of indigestion and reflux. I'm taking Sozol and I've tried Mylanta and Gaviscon. Is there anything more I can do? Is there anything that'll help more?
2: Well, what you're doing, of course, is the Gaviscon, which is an action like a floating raft to stop that coming up, which happens because you've got pressure in that area. It's very important that you don't eat before bed at night. A gap of at least 3 hours is important, but even longer, I've found, if you happen to be a real sufferer from gastric reflux, which is caused by the hiatus hernia, then you've got to get everything out of that stomach that's going to cause problems. And that then will reduce that pressure that you have and reduce the chance of that coming up into the esophagus. The other thing is to raise the head of your bed about the size of an old brick, which is three inches in the old measurements. Now, you can't do that with just pillows because that just puts your head up and you kind of sag in the middle. So if you lift the head of the bed up underneath, get someone to do that. Don't give yourself a hernia worse by trying to lift a heavy bed. And you'll find that will help as well. Also, sleeping on your left side versus the right side puts less pressure on the hernia and less chance of it squeezing up. But what you're doing is the right thing to do. A herb slippery elm can help because it's a sticky mucilage and that can line the esophagus.
0: Right.
2: And you can get those and take that as well.
0: Nice one. Okay, thank you, Sandy. And Russell, we'll take a break. We have news on the way and more calls for Russell Setright Health and Wellbeing after this.
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0: Heading to news, then to more calls for Russell Setright Health and Wellbeing on 133 693, in the text line. Some text coming through as well. 0477 693 693. And Nicole and Justin on the phone, and some messages to get to as well. And your calls on that number right after this.
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15: Hello, I'm Carolee Katsimbanis. One Nation has won the Farrah by-election, shifting the New South Wales seat out of coalition hands for the first time in 77 years. Businessman David Farley will now represent the electorate in federal parliament until the next election in 2028. Independent Michelle Millthorpe came second, relegating the Liberal and Nationals to third and fourth place. Claiming victory, Mr. Farley says there was a mood for change.
16: We want to get the cost of living down. Yeah! And our first target, we're going to start there, is on this damn net zero program. Yeah! It's going to be pulled down, wrapped down and kicked out. It's not what Australia wants and it's not what Australia needs.
15: Former Liberal member Susan Lee has released a statement congratulating Mr. Farley. She urged the party to accept the result with humility and warned the Libs to change or die. The Department of Foreign Affairs and Trade has launched an emergency repatriation effort to bring home four Australians and one permanent resident stranded aboard a cruise ship at the centre of a deadly hantavirus outbreak that's already claimed three lives and infected several others on board. DFAT officials are on their way to Tenerife in Spain's Canary Islands ahead of the ship's arrival, which is carrying about 150 passengers and crew. Treasurer Jim Chalmers will hand down his fifth budget on Tuesday, where he's expected to rein in property tax breaks. The Coalition has vowed not to support the proposed changes to capital gains tax and negative gearing. Opposition leader Angus Taylor argues the government wants everyone to pay for its financial mismanagement.
17: I can't work out whether they're just incompetent or they're liars as well. Either way, what's clear is they're not doing what they said they were going to do. They're starting an intergenerational war. They want a war around the kitchen table.
15: 55 ships are on their way to Australia with 4.5 billion litres of fuel to be delivered over the next 4 weeks. But the latest snapshot of Australia's fuel stockpile shows a mixed result for the nation's reserves. Petrol has dipped to 42 days, while diesel and jet fuel supplies have both seen increases over the past week. A volatile situation remains in the Middle East, with further clashes between Iranian and US forces in the Strait of Hormuz, with strikes on tankers. Both sides blaming each other for the exchange of fire. Also making news, dementia continues to be the leading cause of death in Australia. New ABS data shows dementia-related illnesses claimed more than 17,500 lives in 2024. And King Charles has sent his warm wishes to broadcaster and environmentalist Sir David Attenborough, who is celebrating his 100th birthday. A special concert has been held at London's Royal Albert Hall to mark the milestone.
18: For Canberra's best coverage of the NRL, join the Continuous Call team every Saturday and Sunday from 1 p.m. Now a sports update on 2CC.
15: NRL Manly Sea Eagles have beaten the Brisbane Broncos 32-4, Newcastle Knights over St George Illawarra 44-10, and the Rabbitohs have had a huge win over the Sharks.
19: South Sydney has outclassed Cronulla 36-12 in front of over 16,000 fans at Accor Stadium. South led 30-0 late in the match before the Sharks finally hit the scoreboard. Alex Johnston continued his record-breaking efforts with a hat-trick. Campbell Graham celebrated his 150th match with a try to help consolidate a top-four spot for the home side. Andrew Lucas at Accor Stadium.
15: AFL Geelong too good for Collingwood at the MCG, 122-68. Wins also for the Suns, the Swans and the Giants.
5: 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Alexander Watson Insulation. Canberra's cold. Your

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8: We'll start with this texter thing, Russell. So this one from Anne. Hi, Pat and Russell. I'm in my 70s with dry eye. If I start taking sea buckthorn oil for dry eye, do I still need to take omega triple twice a day, which I take for inflammation, heart health and circulation, please? Can you help with that one, Russell?
9: Look, dry eye does help with omega-3 fatty acids, and omega-3 fatty acids help with inflammation. They help with cardiovascular health. So cutting back your omega-3 fatty acids in the diet is probably not a good idea. I would continue taking those, but don't overdo it. Always follow the directions that are on your packet or the bottle, or naturally that your healthcare professional advises. But for dry eye, they do help. That combination does work.
8: And Nicole has called through. Hi there, Nicole.
10: Yeah,
8: now, nice and loud, Nicole. Your phone's got a buzz in it. Quickly tell me your question if you can.
10: Oh, yeah. With the naturopath, fella?
8: Yep. Off you go.
10: Nicole,
8: listen carefully now, so we're going to get Russell to respond there. That's a tough one for you, Russell. Did you catch that with that buzz? It's a terrible buzz.
9: It was a pretty bad buzz, yeah. But I did hear she said she had stage 2 cervical cancer.
8: Yes, that's right.
9: The past 20 years, is that right?
8: Yes, correct.
9: Yeah. Okay. Well, the big thing with anyone with cancer is to see your medical practitioner, get a referral off to a specialist, and naturally follow their good advice. That's very, very important. I don't think people should... We can offer supportive for overall health while you have that. Things like vitamin D, which has been shown to be beneficial. The type of diet that you're eating, Mediterranean diet, which is, again, shown to be beneficial. But it's not a cure for that cancer. It's supporting your overall health and general health, and there is evidence to say that doing that reduces the risk of developing some cancers, and looking after your diet can also reduce the chance of some spreading as quickly. But this is something you must discuss with the oncologist, with your cancer specialist, who will give you expert advice on that and put you on the right path for treatment that is required. By all means, mention diet to them and get their expert opinion on what they think as well.
8: Naturopath and herbalist Russell Setright taking your calls every Sunday here in Australia Overnight. And Justin in Frankston. Hi there, Justin.
11: G'day, Pat. G'day, Russell. Now, I've been vaping for about going on 2 years now. I'm just wondering, are there any side effects for vaping that long or not?

0: Oh, are you sitting down, Justin?
1: Look, I'm actually on vaping. Yeah,
0: he's actually vaping now.
2: Yes, I am vaping right now.
0: Chuck it in the bin.
1: Yeah. Look, what I understand with people is we have a desire for everything, and people are addicted. People are addicted to food. We're addicted to life. People get addicted to running. People get addicted to cigarettes. People get addicted to alcohol. So we shouldn't be putting people down because they get addicted to things, because it is a standard thing that we all have. But being addicted to the right things, good life, good food, love of your family, is the things that are best to being addicted to. Can it cause problems? Yes. It can cause chest irritation. It's now definitely been linked to lung cancer. It has been shown, and I've seen young people been vaping and had severe medical problems, damage to the lung tissue. So it's very important that you realise that it is dangerous. Look, when you go to a barbecue, do you stand in the smoke or do you walk around where the smoke isn't?
0: Mm.
1: And I think, that's a natural thing where we say, oh, I don't want to breathe that in, I'll stand over there.
0: Yes.
1: But we're not picking on anyone who does things. We're saying, realise this will, in the long term, cause serious damage. I think what he was asking, the short term, has it damaged? Well, if you remember the ads with cigarettes, every cigarette causes damage. Every vape contributes to damage.
0: Yeah.
1: And that's just not me saying that. That's what the latest research shows.
0: And Paul's in Bathurst. Hi there, Paul. G'day, Paul.
3: Hello, how are you?
0: I'm good, Paul. What's up, mate? Russell is listening. Hello, Paul.
3: So, are you there?
0: Yeah. Off you go, Paul.
3: Dr. Russell, first time, long time. How are you?
0: He's a naturopath and herbalist there, Paul. Your question for Russell, mate. Off you go.
3: So, I've been smoking for the past 15 years, and I was just wondering, is there any side effects to it?
0: Russell, we were a bit concerned about Paul off air, but anyway, if you take that question seriously, and we've already addressed that anyway, don't you reckon, Russell?
1: I think we've addressed it, and I think we can. The bottom line is that smoking is dangerous. People can get away with it, but some people can get away with doing lots of things that are incorrect. But the evidence is, without a doubt, that smoking in the long term increases the risk of not only lung cancer but other cancers. Cardiovascular disease. It also contributes to poor vascular health and contributes to an increased risk of dementia as you get older. Everyone will come back and say, I know someone who lived to over 100 and they smoked. There's always someone who can get away with things. But when we look at the long term, we have to say that smoking is very bad, and I can't understand how a young person could start it up, given the knowledge that we know now. Maybe 60 years ago, when the ads were on television and everyone smoked on the movies, we could understand people may have taken it up. But I really can't understand now why people take up something that we know is potentially going to kill them in the long term.
0: And George is in Tarneit. Hi there, George.
4: How you doing?
0: Good, George. Off you go, mate. Your question for Russell Setright, please.
4: Russ, this new cancer virus, or it's called.
0: Oh.
1: Yeah.
4: What do you think about that?
1: Well, look, it's been around. We've known about this for a long time. It comes from, just so people know, it's not. Well, it comes from the feces and the dried urine of rats, and it comes from the dust of that when you breathe it in. Now, it isn't in Australia, so it hasn't got to rats in Australia, but it is in other countries overseas. It's very hard to catch it, but if you breathe in that dust that comes off the dried urine and feces of rats, I suggest you don't do that in Australia either. But the chances of getting that virus in Australia at this point of time is nil, because there's none been identified anywhere. But overseas, if you're going visiting places where that is a common occurrence, it's very important that you probably take a face mask with you if you're going visiting areas in some of those countries where you think there could be that rat excrement on the ground that could cause the dust that you breathe in. Will it become a pandemic? My opinion at this point of time is that it won't, but that's only my opinion. The experts are saying they don't think it will be either, but I believe that in Australia they will be treating naturally things very seriously and looking at anybody that's come from those places very carefully to make sure that the disease doesn't come to Australia. Let's hope they do the right thing. Yes. We've got a good health department. I think they will.
0: Off to Scoresby now, it's Radawan. Hi there, Radawan.
5: Yeah, hello. Hey.
0: Hello. Yep.
5: Dr. Russell, you are a real magician. Well, you know, I listen to you like often, but big respect to you. I want to ask you, I lost a sense of smell since I got COVID, maybe 2022. And my another problem is like I'm kind of addicted to Tramadol. I take Tramadol every day, so I don't know if it's correlation with Tramadol. But at the same time, I was painting, you know, it was my profession. So I don't know if it's a relation to the, working with
0: Burn, yeah, burning your sort of your smelling senses. What do you think, Russell?
1: Yeah, well, look, certain and infections can increase the risk of losing a sense of smell, and COVID was one of those, as we know. Certainly, if you said you were painting, is that correct?
5: Yeah, but only a couple of days, like maybe 3 or 4 days at the same time when I actually got the COVID, you know. So it was kind of coincidental.
1: Yeah. Well, some of the chemicals that are in paints are quite toxic, and breathing in that paint in the nose can cause damage. And it normally is a short-term thing if that's the case, but to answer your question, yes, it can contribute. Here we go, smoking and vaping can increase the risk of losing smell as well. So let's make sure and hopefully you're not doing that. A zinc deficiency?
5: No smoke, no vape. It's just...
1: Good on you.
5: Mm-hmm. I'm just
1: a zinc deficiency too.
5: To get sense of smell back. Like, I heard about...
1: Yes, you can.
0: That's good news. You know, okay, let's hear about getting the sense of smell back there, Radwan.
1: Yeah. Okay, so... if you've got a zinc deficiency, as a lot of Australians don't get enough zinc in their diets, so maybe a short course of following the directions on the bottle of zinc may help you. It's worth a try. If your diet's low on zinc, that can certainly make a difference. Nasal rinsing with saline, that's salt water, rinsing it out, that can help a bit. And omega-3 fatty acids, oily fish in the diet can help as well. They're the ones that I'd start with. But given this is from exposure to the chemicals that are in paints, I think you'll find that will start to clear up.
0: There you go.
1: So that's what I'd try to start with, okay?
0: Naturopath and herbalist Russell Setright is here every Sunday taking your calls, 133-693. Our text line is 0477-693-693. And we continue with Russell after this break.
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0: Sunday morning, Australia Overnight. It's Mother's Day and great to have your company. I'm Pat Panetta and Russell Setrides here as well. Some text messages here. Hi, Pat and Russell. Enjoying the show. Can you please ask Russell the best over-the-counter treatment for gingivitis there, Russell?
1: Okay. Well, we talked about that a little bit, making sure you're getting enough vitamin C in the diet. Sometimes I recommend that people supplement with vitamin C. So if the diet's not getting enough vitamin C in it, around 500 to 1,000 milligrams a day can be helpful. And I've seen beneficial results from that. Rinsing the mouth with probiotic formula, and you can get these. That gives a good bacteria. Make sure that you don't use alcohol mouthwashes, because they actually get rid of the good bacteria, which is you need around your teeth to help prevent decay and gingivitis. So rinsing with water, salt is good, probiotics are great, extra vitamin C. They're the things that I would be looking at closely to see how that's going. Naturally, with proper teeth brushing, but don't use a very hard brush. Get your advice from your dentist on that, but those very hard ones actually can irritate the gums, but make sure that you're using a brush that will massage lightly. That helps as well. Cleaning in between that with flossing is important, but some of those water jet ones can help with that as well. But get the vitamin C levels up is probably one of the most important, and make sure you're getting enough zinc in your diet. If you're not eating foods high in zinc, like red meats and oysters and so on, you may need to supplement to get that level up. That will help as well.
0: This one from Andrea. Hi, Russell. The study re teeth and arthritis and in knees. I don't agree with this. I have healthy teeth and gums, and I've had a total knee replacement on both knees, says Andrea. So, can you answer that one? I guess that's outside the study. Yeah, that's different.
1: Well, that's right. Look, what it said is that if you have the teeth and gums that are bad, it increases the risk if you're having arthritis, and the worse the teeth were, seemed to worsen that arthritis. But that doesn't mean you're not going to get arthritis. I fell down, and I made this quote, it was 1996, so that's a while ago, isn't it? Fell down an escalator. Mm. I was carrying a computer to do a demonstration. In those days, a computer was pretty big.
0: Yeah.
1: and I saved the computer and not me.
0: Ouch.
1: And damaged the knees quite badly down there. So naturally, I've got a bit of arthritis in that knee from damage that occurred. And that had nothing to do with how my teeth and gums were. So you certainly can develop arthritis from deficiencies in the diet, low inflammation that's in the body that's caused from other things as well. So you'd need to look at the whole profile. Were you a sports star? Did you play rugby?
0: Yeah.
1: I played rugby union when I was younger. I was a hooker, by the way. And I think when you're doing these things, you do cause damage to the joints that you pay for later in life.
0: Mm.
1: So there are a lot of causes. But what we're saying is that low inflammation that is caused by gingivitis and gum disease and poor teeth is a contributing factor to other health problems, and this is also linked to an increased risk of worsening arthritic conditions, which are measurable in the knees.
0: And Simon in Colac. Hi there, Simon.
13: Hi, Pat and Russell. Yes. Russell, I was going to ask you a question. I've just developed a sore on the heel of my foot, my right foot. And my sister's been dressing it every day, and it keeps going blue.
1: Okay, so you've got a pain in the heel of your left foot, is that correct?
13: Right foot, and it keeps going blue.
1: Oh, okay.
0: Gee.
1: So you're getting, so it's not both feet, it's your right foot, and you're getting it cold, and it goes blue coloured, is that correct?
13: No, there's an open wound, and it goes blue.
0: Hmm.
1: Okay, maybe I'm not hearing that quite.
0: Okay, quickly. open wound, which is going blue in the right foot. Sorry, Russell.
1: Okay, rightio. So well, the blue is because you're getting poor circulation to the area, cyanosis, and that needs to be reported to your medical practitioner, your GP. The open wound, it sounds a bit like it's a... have you got diabetes?
13: No, I haven't. No, Russell, no.
1: Okay, is it an ulcer when you say an open wound?
13: I've spoken to my my original doctor and my GP, and he said it's a pressure point on my bottom and the base of my heel. He said I need to let air at my foot.
1: Pressure sores can ulcerate, and when they get ulcers, they're hard to fix, to cure. But they can be now. There was a study, both study, one done in Adelaide, one done in Sydney Hospital, looking at vitamin C and vitamin D helping with ulcers in the extremities. They were looking at in the feet, mainly in conjunction with diabetes. But if you've got one, you need to report that back to your doctor, because you've got blue. Blueness means you're not getting circulation, and that is very important to report back. But do look at increasing the vitamin C and vitamin D. Both of those have been studied in Australia in clinical trials and found to be beneficial in helping with varicose and ulcers related to diabetes and other causes. So talk to your doctor about that. They were taking in the studies 500 to 1,000 milligrams of vitamin C, and vitamin D, they were raising the level in the blood up to over 75 nanomoles. Just remember, 75 is the figure.
0: Mm.
1: And I would be looking very strongly at that, but naturally, that's talk with your GP fairly soon. Make an appointment as soon as you can, because what we've got is a condition where we're not getting good circulation to that area, and that needs to be evaluated very quickly.
0: Russell, always fantastic. Thanks again for your segment here every Sunday. So enjoy the rest of your weekend and your Mother's Day, and we'll catch you back here in 7 days. Yeah.
1: Good All man. The very best. Thanks, Pat.
0: Russell Setright, naturopath and herbalist, every Sunday morning here in Australia Overnight with his segment. Back next Sunday. Time for the quiz now. Your chance to win a prize thanks to Pestrol. So the number 133693, a rolling quiz, 20 questions. Last person standing gets the prize, 133693, and it's Pestrol's rodent-free Max. You plug it in, it repels rats and mice. It's a handy device to have, and we'll send it to you when you can get through this quiz. 1-33-693, rolling quiz time. Phone now to have a go. Should I give you an example? How many days are in a leap year? Question number two. How many days in a leap year? And number 11, what's the fastest land animal? So a few questions there for you to give you a sense of what you're up for. So phone now, 1-33-693. It's the rolling quiz.
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28: 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The legendary Australia Overnight Rolling Quiz. Could you be the champion?
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0: The Pestrol Rodent-Free Max is the prize, and that's the number, 1-33-693, 20 questions. Last person standing gets the prize, and Kenny is first. Hi there, Kenny. G'day, Kenny.
30: Hello.
0: You want to go, you want to go to the quiz?
30: I'm over it.
0: No or yes?
30: Yeah,
0: do you want to go?
30: No, I'm going to go to the quiz.
0: All right, you just want to say hi, do you?
30: Yeah, Pat.
0: Yeah, I'm going well, mate. I heard you talking to the footy boys. You happy with the result?
30: Yeah, it's a good game.
0: Yeah, love it.
30: Hey, Pat.
0: Yes, mate.
30: It's not the Eagles win today.
0: What's that?
30: It's not the Eagles win today.
0: Did the Eagles win today?
30: It's not the Eagles win.
0: Oh, I hope they win today, later today. Who are they playing?
30: Melbourne.
0: Okay. Oh, well, that'd be a close game, I think. I think they're both sort of very similar on the ladder. We'll keep an eye on that, Kenny. We'll watch the footy, of course, on this very network, the AFL, later on today. Bob's here. Hi, Bob.
31: Hi,
2: G'day. How you going?
0: Going well, Bob. Number one in the rolling quiz. What is the capital city of Japan, Bob? With all those buildings and all those people? Japan?
2: Capital city of Japan.
0: Yeah.
2: Tokyo.
0: Tokyo it is at number one. Well done. Number two, how many days are there in a leap year?
2: 29.
0: No, a leap year. The whole box and dice. How many days in the year?
2: Oh, 366.
0: Yeah, 29 days in February. You get an extra day there, so 366. Number three for you, Bob. Which planet in our solar system has the most moons? Oh.
2: The most what?
0: The most moons.
2: Oh. Earth.
0: No. There's another planet with more than one moon. Thank you, Bob. You can get back 133693. Rolling quiz. Last person standing gets the prize. So a bit of a skill there to get back on to get the prize. Karen in Altona Meadows. Hi, Karen.
3: Hello.
0: So it's not Earth, but which planet has in our solar system has the most moons?
3: It's Saturn.
0: It is Saturn. Saturn currently has the highest confirmed number of moons due to its gravitational field capturing many small bodies that are sort of, moving around Saturn. Correct. Okay, number four, who painted the Mona Lisa, Karen?
3: Leonardo da Vinci.
0: In the Renaissance period. Number five, which 2023 film directed by Greta Gerwig became a global box office hit starring Margot Robbie? 2023.
3: Barbie.
0: That's right. So you said baddie. Barbie. Number six, Karen, which Australian breakdancer went viral worldwide after a controversial performance at the 2024 Olympic Games? Where they all did, she was doing the bunny hop and all that stuff.
3: I saw it. I don't know.
0: Yeah, what's her name? Say so funny. She's just been. I think she's just lost a job at the university, Macquarie University. Karen, that's okay. 133693 for the rolling quiz. You can get back on the line there, and get to number 20. Ray's here. Hi, Ray.
4: Hi. Can you hear me?
0: I can, Ray. Where are you calling from?
4: Perth.
0: From Perth. Simon thought you said Earth, and he said, Ray's so funny because he said Earth, but it was Perth. How funny. Well, you are Earth. Perth is in Earth. Number six, which Australian breakdancer went viral worldwide after a controversial performance in the Olympic Games in 2024? What was her name, Ray?
4: I can see it, but I can't put a name to it.
0: Okay. Remember how massive it was? Okay, call back. 133693. Paul's on the mobile. Hi, Paul.
5: G'day, mate. Her name is Rachel Gunn, but she's known as Ray Gunn.
0: Ray Gunn at number six. Number seven, what is the chemical symbol for gold there, Paul?
5: AU.
0: AU, it is too, yeah. Number eight, which Australian animal is known for carrying its baby in a pouch?
5: Kangaroo.
0: Boing, boing. Kangaroo. Number nine for you, Paul. What is the largest mammal in the world?
5: A whale.
0: Blue whale. There you go. Number 10. Which country gifted the Statue of Liberty to the United States?
5: The French.
0: Oh, he's just banging through these. Number 11. What's the fastest land animal?
5: Is it a cheetah?
0: It is a cheetah. Number 12, how many sides does a hexagon have?
5: Hex means eight sided?
0: Not eight, Paul.
5: No.
0: Let's go to Dale. Get back on, Paul. You're doing well. 133693. Rolling quiz. Dale is here. Hi, Dale.
7: Good day, Pat.
0: Not eight, but how many sides does a hexagon have?
7: 10.
0: No, less than eight and less than 10. Hang on, yeah, that's right. Okay, let's go to Karen. Hi, Karen. Less than eight. How many sides does a hexagon have?
3: Six.
0: Six. A hexagon is a six-sided polygon found in nature, like honeycombs and geometry. Okay, so six, that was number 12. Number 13 for you, Karen. What long-running Australian soap opera is set in the fictional suburb of Erinsborough? And what's the name of the TV show? Fictional suburb of Erinsborough, and it was a long-running TV Aussie soap opera.
30: Neighbours.
0: Neighbours, correct. Number 13. Number 14, what singer was known as the King of Pop?
30: In Australia?
0: No, worldwide. They called him the King of Pop.
30: Elvis Presley?
0: No, he was the King, but the King of Pop. Let's go back to Ray, who's in Perth, which is in Earth. Or Earth with Perth. Hello, Ray. Number 14.
1: Oh, how you going?
0: Good, mate.
1: I'd say Elvis Presley as well.
0: No, the King of Pop. No, he was just the King.
1: Johnny O'Keefe.
0: No, not Johnny O'Keefe. No, there's somebody else I've got here. Okay, Ray, get back on. There's Dale. Hi, Dale.
6: Hey, Pat again.
0: There
6: you go.
0: Yeah, King of Pop, not Johnny O'Keefe. More modern.
6: Johnny Farnham?
0: Not Johnny Farnham, no. Yeah, no, they've made a movie about him recently and it's got canned. Who was that? Oh, Dale. Well, until we get the other callers on. So, all right, Pearl. Pearl's here. Get back on, Dale. Hello, Pearl.
8: Hello. Sorry, I missed the question.
0: The King of Pop, they've made a movie about him recently. Could be a controversial figure. Thriller.
8: Michael Jackson.
0: Michael Jackson at number 14. Yeah. Number 15 for you, Pearl. Where are you calling from, Pearl?
8: Darwin.
0: In Darwin, okay. Bit of talk about playing footy in Darwin. What's that all about?
8: I'm sorry, I don't follow footy.
0: Yeah, okay. Well, if they do that, that'll be fun. Okay, Pearl, at number 15, which Australian Prime Minister was assassinated while in office in 1967? Wasn't he assassinated?
8: Oh,
0: well, he disappeared. No, he disappeared, not assassinated.
8: That was Holt.
0: Holt, yeah.
8: Yeah.
0: There we go. Number 16 for you, Pearl. Which famous wizard attends Hogwarts?
8: Oh, gosh. I didn't watch
0: You're either into this or not, but this famous wizard was at Hogwarts. The little dude with the glasses.
8: Oh, no.
0: Okay, then, Pearl.
8: I know it's Harry Potter movie, but no. Sorry.
0: Well... Oh, Pearl, you're still there?
8: Yeah.
0: What do you reckon, Simon? It's Harry Potter. He's the little wizard guy, the Harry Potter.
8: Oh, okay.
0: Yeah, Harry Potter is the main character in the globally successful fantasy book and the film series. There you go, Pearl.
8: I'm blind. I don't do books and movies.
0: Okay. Well, the answer was Harry Potter, so you got it.
8: Thank you.
0: No worries. Number 17. So you've got to get to 20 to get the prize.
8: Okay.
0: 17. What is the boiling point of water in Celsius?
8: 100?
0: 100 it is at number 17. Number 18. What is the name of the 1854 armed rebellion of gold miners in Victoria, Australia, when they got upset and they...
8: Yeah.
0: The gold rush. And they got all crazy and pushed up against the authorities. That was called the... Yep. Do you remember?
8: It is in my mind, but I can't remember it, I'll let you go. Thank you.
0: All right, Pearl. Let's go to Paul. Hi there, Paul.
9: Hey, having a go again. The Eureka Rebellion at the Eureka Stockade.
0: Yeah, it's the one. All right. Okay, number 19. What is the hardest natural substance on Earth?
9: Oh, jeez.
0: The hardest natural substance on Earth that you dig out of the ground.
9: I'm thinking it's either something you put on your finger or it's titanium. I'm going to go with diamond.
0: Diamond it is at number 19. Number 20, to get the prize here, Paul. Where are you calling from, Paul? Did we get your suburb earlier?
9: Sunny Melbourne.
0: In Melbourne. Paul in Melbourne. And have you been working today or how's things been going at your place?
9: I've been preparing a Mother's Day surprise for tomorrow.
0: Oh, wonderful. Okay, all right. Number 20, which 1970s rock anthem by Queen includes the lyrics, "Is this real life? Is this just fantasy?" What's the name of that song?
9: Gordon Parson, from reality. Easy come, easy go, little.
0: Yeah, that's the
9: Bohemian
0: one.
9: Rhapsody.
0: Bohemian Rhapsody is. Well done, mate. Well, there you go, preparing your Mother's Day surprise for later on today. And you're also picking up a prize from us. So we'll get your details. The Pestrol Rodden Free Max, we'll get your details, whack it in the post and it'll be there in a week or so. What do you reckon, Paulie?
9: Oh, thank you very much.
0: Thank you very much. And after the break, we'll play that song, Bohemian Rhapsody, on Australia Overnight.
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Australia Overnight, the Sunday morning edition for Mother's Day, the 10th of May, Mother's Day 2026. I'm Pat Panetta. Simon's here as well, and taking your calls on 133 693. And as promised, the quiz, the winning song in the quiz was Queen and Bohemian Rhapsody.

0: There you go, Bohemian Rhapsody and Queen on Australia Overnight. 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
0: 133 693 or my text line 0477 693 693. The Sunday morning edition, the Mother's Day edition of Australia Overnight. Great to have your company as we take your calls all morning, all night, all across the nation on that number 133 693. Now, iconic wildlife presenter David Attenborough has turned 100. They've had a unforgettable night at the Royal Albert Hall. The King Charles has sent a message and many other people. It was a beautiful night honouring the great broadcaster when it comes to wildlife. TV and presenting. Now, I have another prize for you. The David Attenborough Sound Like David Attenborough competition on Australia Overnight. 133693. Simon will be the judge. We'll get a few calls on that number and you need to sound like David Attenborough and copy this bit of audio. Okay, the best person who can do David's impersonation and sound like this will get the prize. Phone now, 133693. This is the audio.
13: It rears its head and emits the mighty mating call.
0: It rears its head and emits the mighty mating call. 133693. The prize is a Pestrol prize again, which is the premium electric fly swatter. Okay, so we'll give that to the best person who can do a David Attenborough impersonation. He turned 100, and you need to say, I'll just play it for you one more time. So we're going to use this, Simon. Sorry, man. Here we go.
13: It rears its head and emits the mighty mating call.
0: Okay, 133-693. Simon will judge the best caller. Give it a go and we'll give you a prize. Phone now, 133-693. And also talking to a communications expert who's going to help you de-stress at 3 in the morning.
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16: Good morning, I'm Carolee Katsimbanis. Independent Michelle Millthorpe claims the Coalition is partly to blame for her loss in the Farrah by-election. Miss Millthorpe increased her vote in the regional New South Wales seat, but it was not enough to topple One Nation. She claims the Coalition's decision to preference the minor party diluted her vote. Conceding defeat, Miss Millthorpe says Farrah can no longer be taken for granted.
17: We are no longer satisfied with being a safe seat that gets very little attention or funding from the government of the day. We see the political class as totally disconnected from our everyday lives, and we are more than ready than ever to register our disconnect at the ballot box.
16: One Nation candidate David Farley is the new member and will represent the electorate in Canberra. Three of the four so-called ISIS brides who returned to Australia from a Syrian refugee camp remain behind bars. The two Melbourne women face charges of crimes against humanity and slavery. The woman who returned to Sydney has been refused bail to face court again in July. Criminal lawyer Sam Macedone says bail applications for the two arrested in Melbourne will be heard on Monday.
18: I doubt very much that they'll be granted bail, given that their charges are a lot more serious than the charges the Sydney woman faced, and she didn't get bail. So I can't see why they would get bail in Melbourne.
16: Australia's diesel and jet fuel reserves have strengthened this week despite a small drop in the nation's petrol stockpile. The latest update from the Energy Minister shows diesel supplies have risen to 35 days in reserve, with jet fuel climbing to a 29-day buffer. Chris Bowen says Australia now has its second highest amount of diesel in reserve since stockpiling efforts began 3 years ago.
19: And that's a result of government and industry working so closely together to ensure that diesel supplies remain strong in this very difficult international environment.
16: 55 ships are on their way to Australia with 4.5 billion litres of fuel to be delivered over the next 4 weeks. A new Adelaide University study has found genetics may determine if weight loss medications like Ozempic will be effective. Diabetes Australia executive Amber Willink says the groundbreaking research found the drugs didn't work in 1 in 10 patients.
20: Because it's showing us how genetics can influence how well these GLP-1 medicines work in lowering blood glucose and supporting weight management.
16: Also making news, the New South Wales government will inject nearly $40 million into the state's firearms registry to help enforce tighter gun laws introduced after the December 14 Bondi terror attack, which will significantly reduce the number of weapons in the community. And retailers are demanding further action to protect staff from escalating violence and abuse. A nationwide survey has found 71% of shoppers witnessed abuse directed at retail or fast food workers.
21: For Canberra's best coverage of the NRL, join the Continuous Call team every Saturday and Sunday from 1 p.m. Now a sports update on 2CC.
16: AFL, a 54-point win for Geelong over Collingwood at the MCG, 122-68. Sydney Swans over North Melbourne, Gold Coast Suns over St Kilda, and GWS Giants over Essendon. NRL wins for the Sea Eagles, the Knights and the Rabbitohs, with Campbell Graham celebrating his 150th match with a try. Men's A-League playoffs, a one-all draw between Sydney FC and Newcastle Jets, and a one-all draw between Auckland and Adelaide United. In the Women's A-League, Melbourne City are through to the grand final after a 1-0 win over Melbourne Victory, and it was a one-all draw in the EPL between Liverpool and Chelsea.
14: 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Alexander Watson Insulation. Canberra's cold. Your house doesn't have to be.
2: A chilly low of 1 this morning. Expect frost and fog, then a sunny day with a top of 21 degrees. Mostly sunny tomorrow, the chance of morning fog again with a maximum of 21 degrees. Partly cloudy with a low chance of rain on Tuesday, reaching 19 degrees, then a possible shower on Wednesday with winds expected, another top of 19 degrees.
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3: Sunday morning edition, great to have your company here on Australia Overnight. Now, the Sound Like David Attenborough competition, Simon's the judge. We have a prize here for you and a bit of audio to copy David Attenborough as he turns 100 during the week, and he was honoured on Friday night in the UK. Karen is here. Hi, Karen.
4: Hi, Pat.
3: Hi, Karen.
4: I have a go and I also want to talk about something else.
3: Okay. All right. Well, do you want to talk about what you wanted to mention first and tell me what's on your mind? Yeah, tell me.
4: Yeah, I went to see the haematologist as an outpatient in a hospital last week. And he was saying I need an iron infusion. A history of blood transfusions followed by iron infusions.
3: Right.
4: Gee. And I was just thinking to myself, it's really important to donate blood because I've saved my life before. And there's a very low, I saw on TV, there's a very low ratio now of people doing it.
3: Right.
4: And the blood levels are very low.
3: Okay. Encourage people to give blood. Yeah, for each blood type. All right. And the iron infusion too. So you're eating plenty of meat and eggs and those sorts of things to get
4: that into your system? I need it because I eat really well, but apparently you do. So that's important to get a blood test every now and then because you never know, you know.
3: Yeah. Oh, well, you'll hopefully feel better and get that into your system. Okay. So there was the 100th birthday for David Attenborough. And we're going to just have a little bit of fun here and see if you can sound like him. So let me play the audio. So you get a, what would he wear, I guess? Just imagine yourself in the jungles of wherever with the gorillas or watching the whales or whatever did the penguins, and you have to pretend to be him. But this is the audio.
5: It rears its head and emits the mighty mating call.
3: Can you do that one for me as David Attenborough?
4: It rears its head and emits a mighty mating call.
3: Oh, yeah, that's good. Yeah, you got the sort of little sort of rhythm going there. All right, well, Simon's judging. He's giving you a good smile and nod there. Kevin is next. Hello, Kevin.
6: G'day, Pat. How are you?
3: I'm good, Kevin. All right, so we'll play it for you just to get it into your brain so you can sort of mimic David Attenborough. This is the audio.
5: It rears its head and emits the mighty mating call.
3: There's something inherently funny about that. What do you reckon, Kevin? Give it a go.
7: It rears its head and emits a mighty mating call.
3: I like it. Good on you, mate. We'll sit there. We put him on hold, are we? Yeah, we'll do it that way. Okay, Kevin. And Gordon is also here. Hello, Gordon.
8: Hi there, Pat.
3: You're on the mobile, so heading home or working?
8: Still out working.
3: Okay, still working. All right, well, let's see if we can get how you go here, okay? So you've got Karen and Kevin, and Gordon, we'll play the audio for you just to get you into the right sort of state of mind. Here's the audio.
5: It rears its head and emits the mighty mating call.
3: David Attenborough, can you do that for me, Gordon?
8: It rears its head and emits the mighty mating call.
3: Oh.
8: Just like my ex-wife.
3: Just like a what?
8: Just like my ex-wife.
3: He's done his own little bit. All right, so I've put it on you there, Simon. What do you reckon? Okay, Gordon, you just pipped Kevin and Karen there. I wish we had a prize for everybody, but Gordon, you've got it, mate. Well done. That last little bit sort of got you across the line. So can you tell us what you're doing and what you're working, or you'd rather sort of keep that a secret now that you had a swipe at your ex-wife?
8: No, I'm actually out and about.
3: Yes.
8: Investigating local wildlife in Sydney's western suburbs.
3: I see.

0: Okay.
1: Drawn a bit.
0: Yes, he doesn't want to get out of character. Yeah, I love it. Oh, there you go. Out and about, that's right. And it would be extraordinary, yes. That's one for a documentary, I'm sure. Good on you, mate. Well, it's the Mozzie Swatter. It's a zapper, it's bigger, it's stronger, it's the electric bug swatter, and it's handy to have, especially when, the Mozzies are around. That's yours, Gordon, so well done, mate. We'll get your details and send it to you. Thanks to pestrol.com.au. We'll do some weather. And then we'll get our special guest on, but we should tell you about Mother's Day around the nation. In Broome, a sunny day and 32 degrees today. In Perth, also sunny with a max of 25 degrees for Perth. Right now sitting on 11. In Adelaide, cloudy for Mother's Day and 20 degrees, currently also 11 degrees. In Melbourne, some morning drizzle at times and then a top of 17 today for Mother's Day in Melbourne. Right now it's 12. For Hobart, a mostly sunny day and 19 degrees for Hobart. Right now sitting on 9 degrees. Albury-Wodonga, a sunny day and 20 today. Mother's Day in Canberra, some morning frost and then sunny, 21 degrees for Canberra. Right now it is 1 degree here in Canberra through 2CC. Wollongong, mostly sunny and 21. Sydney, partly cloudy, 23 today. Right now 12 degrees. In Newcastle, possible shower developing in 22. In Darwin, a mostly sunny day and 34 degrees. And Alice Springs, sunny and 21 degrees. Did I do Brisbane? Have I printed Brisbane out? I'll have to find that one. Sorry. What's going on there? Okay, so that's the weather I have in front of me in my printout. So we've got some national weather there for you for Mother's Day around the nation today, Sunday the 10th of May. Now, Darren Fleming is a communication and mindset expert. He's the founder of an organisation called Mindset Mastery. And with all the interest rates and money issues that plague us all, he's going to talk to you about how you can settle the mind and the body when the stress kicks in at 3 in the morning. Darren Fleming, communication and mindset expert, joins us after this.
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13: Australia Overnight. Now, this week, the Reserve Bank lifted interest rates. So soon after, I received that email that says that my variable interest rate will be on my mortgage will be increasing. So my next guest says he's a mindset expert and he's going to help with the stress relating to money problems and explain why the anxiety tends to strike at 3 a.m. and it keeps you awake. So joining us now, Darren Fleming, a communication and mindset expert, founder of Mindset Mastery. And Darren is here. Hi, Darren.
14: G'day, Pat. How you doing?
13: Not bad, not bad. Yeah, actually, I should just, this is an overnight program, so those wee small hours where people do thinking is right now. So there's that as well. Yes, yes.
14: I got one of those emails from my bank as well. Yeah. Didn't take them too long to send them out.
13: No, that's right. Well, you know, and obviously, if it's, well, we've often say this, if it was the other way where the interest rate is being cut, they're just a little slower, aren't they, or a lot slower?
14: Oh, you noticed that too, did you?
13: Yes, I did. Funny enough. So yeah, tell us about getting this our minds right with, you know, money stress. If it's hanging over your head and you know, day in day out, you can't think straight. You know, you need to sort of put it aside somehow so you can get in there and make the situation better. That's the irony, isn't it? When you're stressing about money, you can spiral into the wrong sort of area because you can't let it go.
14: Yeah.
13: Yeah. So tell us more about that. Tell us more.
14: So what we know through all of the literature is when you're sleep deprived by, say, an hour or so, you are equivalent of operating at 0.05 blood alcohol limit.
13: Right. Well, yeah, okay. I'm often sleep deprived. Okay.
14: Yeah. So what happens is like the RBA says rates are going up and we hear it, and then at 3 o'clock in the morning we wake up and we spend 2 hours, what am I going to do?
13: Yeah.
14: When you wake up in the morning, it's the equivalent of having had a couple of glasses of red or white or whatever, and then you're making a decision about your finances, and you wouldn't do that normally. So being able to sleep is of crucial importance, not just for finance decisions but for everywhere in life.
13: Yes.
14: So the question comes often, why do we wake at 3 a.m? Why can't we have this rumination during the day?
13: Well, is that other stuff just distracting our mind then, I guess?
14: That's part of it, yes. And we're super busy doing what it is that we do during the day that we don't notice the sensations occurring in our body. And that's the key.
13: Right. So, okay, that's the key. Here we are. So we don't notice the sensations occurring in our body. What are those sensations? And are they happening throughout the day, but we're busy, so we don't notice it? And then at night we are noticing it. So is it the same thing that's happening, but we just it's just quieter in the morning? Yeah, okay.
14: Yeah, so it's all about energy. So the question becomes, how do you know you're stressed about something?
13: You feel it in your body. Yeah, right.
14: You feel it in your body. And let's say it's 10 units of energy that you feel in your body. During the day, you're rushing around, you've got kids' meals you've got to prepare in the evening, and you've got work, and you've got all these other things you've got to do. That is also creating energetic sensations inside your body, louder than the 10 units. So you pay attention to all of these other things. Then at night, we go to sleep, and the body starts relaxing. And because the body is a physical structure, when it relaxes, those 10 units of energy from the rate rise come up. And then the subconscious feels it and goes, oh, there's some energy here. Let's wake up, see what's going on. Mm. And then the thought comes through.
13: Right.
14: That's what wakes us up.
13: Yep. So the body then is feeling that energy and it's then sending a signal to the brain and the thought associates with that energy somehow?
14: Yeah, pretty much. So we can't make contact with the universe. That's through our senses. Our mind is a sense organ. Most people don't perceive the mind from that perspective. Mm-hmm. If the mind wasn't a sense organ, how would you know you had a thought?
13: Mm. Well, that's right. And what's it sensing? It's sensing what's happening in the body.
14: It's So the thought, they're generated from wherever, and often it's a sensation in the body. It's a continual loop.
13: Yeah.
14: The thought comes in, it assesses it, it goes, I don't like this, and sends a bad sensation. That bad sensation wakes the body up.
13: Right.
14: We have a bad sensation, and then we have a thought about this bad sensation.
13: And it loops
14: and
13: loops.
14: And you go, oh, my goodness. And it loops and it loops and it loops.
13: Okay, a couple of questions there. So, I mean, is that a bad thing? If you're having money problems, you know, it's a reality and your body's feeling it and your mind's feeling it. So there's that. This is like the way it is. So why are we resisting it? I guess is that, or are we saying we need to somehow break that loop?
14: We need to break the loop. Mm. If you try, what's the old saying? What you resist persists.
13: Right. Yep.
14: Nothing, you can't destroy energy. That's a first law of thermodynamics.
13: Right.
14: Physics lesson in the middle of the night. Mm-hmm. First law of thermodynamics is you cannot destroy energy. You can only transform it.
13: Right.
14: And what most people try and do is suppress it or destroy it or I'll think of something else. Mm-hmm. But what happens is they may take their attention off the energy, therefore off the sensation. Yeah. But when the thought comes back, the sensation is still there. The loop still operates.
13: Yep. So, okay, so we're transforming that energy in our body that's given us that feeling. Now, we need to do that with thoughts, don't we? And what are we saying to the what are we doing? We're just accepting it? Are we feeling what it is? You know, they say everything is impermanent as well, so it's going to, you know, it's not going to be there forever. It sort of floats through like a cloud.
14: That's the second law of thermodynamics.
13: Right.
14: Very Buddhist. Buddhist of you to pick that up.
13: Yeah, well, I
14: good to hear. So nothing in the universe lasts forever.
13: Yeah.
14: 100 years ago, you and I and your listeners weren't here. 100 years' time, none of us will be here. Even the sun has only got 5 billion years left in it.
13: Yep, that was Buddha. Nothing That's right, Buddha said impermanence. It's impermanence.
14: Impermanence.
13: Yeah, and it
14: was his term. Yeah.
13: Yep.
14: Yeah, and modern physics codified it. So nothing in the universe lasts forever. Those sensations inside your body are not immune to the law of impermanence.
13: Right. So, you just wait.
14: you don't wait because when you wait, you go off and do something else.
13: Right.
14: And if you're doing something else, you're suppressing, you're avoiding the sensations. What you do is you take your attention and place it 100% on the sensations.
13: Whoa. Right.
14: Yeah.
13: You move towards it. That's full on.
14: Move towards it and give it your 100% undivided attention.
13: I remember reading somewhere, you remind me that if you're having a dream, you know, and the evil character's, you know, chasing you in that dream and you're running away and it's sort of this monster that's coming for you, if you turn around and go towards the whatever it is, it just always evaporates. It's not real and it just turns into something else. Same sort of thing.
14: Yeah, well, we're not trying to turn the sensation into something else. We are just wanting to let it do what it wants to do.
13: Mm.
14: So if you are trying to say this bad feeling, for want of a better term, should be a good feeling, that's denying reality.
13: I see. Like, so you just go.
14: You've lost $100 a month out of your budget, and that wasn't there to begin with. To try and look for the upside is denying reality.
13: Yep. So this is all, you know, a great exercise. Will it then, because we eventually want the uncomfortable feeling to go away. So the more I do this.
14: Correct.
13: So I'm moving towards it. You're right. I'm not trying to change it. I'm just saying, I'm just going there. I'm just sitting there giving my full attention so I can feel this energy. It's in my chest or my body or whatever and I can feel it and it's what's triggering the thoughts and you start to have this awareness around it. But the more you do that, tell me that it gets better. The more you do it, you get this self-awareness and then you can cope a bit better next time.
14: Yeah. So the reason is, so why are you awake at 3 a.m? Because you've had this sensation inside your body.
13: Mm.
14: It's an energy. You can't destroy energy. You just have to let it transmute itself to that which it wishes to go to.
13: Yeah.
14: So by paying attention to the sensation, it will change. Nothing in the universe is permanent.
13: Right.
14: So over a period of time, and I am talking maybe a couple of minutes, but probably a lot less, the energy will run down.
13: Yeah. But my question
14: is, if it's the energy that's keeping you awake.
13: Right. Okay.
14: The energy is gone and you can go back to sleep.
13: Yep. So that's in the moment. You're right. So instead of trying to avoid it, all that stuff that you explained will help us through it there. But the more you do that, so because tomorrow night might feel the same, the more you have that practice, more you have that practice, over time that sensation will be less or disappear or not as intense. Would that be?
14: All of those. Yeah, all of those.
13: That's what I was hoping.
14: Yeah, because, well, it all depends on how – what school of thought you wish to follow. If you follow Carl Jung, he was a student of and eventually contemporary to Sigmund Freud, the grandfather of modern-day psychology. Mm-hmm. He said that the job of being a human is to integrate our shadow personality.
13: Oh, yeah.
14: So what's our shadow personality?
13: Oh, yeah.
14: Well, the shadow personality is the hidden stuff in our subconscious.
13: Yeah.
14: It's our job as humans, a part of this life, is to integrate it. How do you integrate it? Well, it's subconscious. You don't know where it's coming from. It just turns up. Mm. Sounds like a sensation, doesn't it? It will just simply turn up. So if you let this part of the energy integrate by simply experiencing it, when the interest rates go up again, if they do, what will happen is you'll look at it and go, bugger, I've got to address that. Mm. But you're going to be able to sleep tonight.
13: Yep.
14: And that's what it's about.
13: You've
14: still got to address it. You've still got to adjust your budget. But those thoughts are so much easier to do
13: when you can free
14: when
13: yourself.
14: When you slept properly.
13: Yeah.
14: Because you're not doing it at 0.05.
13: And watch that shadow. Watch that shadow, the Carl Jung shadow. We've all got one.
14: We all do.
13: Yeah, right, okay. That's something to, maybe for next time we can delve into that one. Thanks for your time. Good to have you here. So it's Darren Fleming.
14: It's been great.
13: Yeah, good man. Thank you. Communication and mindset expert, founder of Mindset Mastery. Thanks for being here on Australia Overnight. Thank you.
14: It's been a pleasure.
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2: 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From the Australia Overnight Fun Files, these are funny AFL quotes that came from real AFL players. So Ben Cousins, the West Coast Eagles player, said, "We actually got the winning goal 3 minutes from the end, but then they scored." 133693, funny or weird quotes in sport or anywhere really that you remember, and you can share with us on that number. Okay, funny footy AFL quotes. Number two, it's basically the same, just darker. That's when the Brisbane Lions player Jonathan Brown was asked about the grand final during the day versus the night. It's just the same, but just darker. Number three. Who said this one? Barry Hall, Sydney Swans player. When he was asked about the upcoming season, he said, "I want to kick 70 or 80 goals this season, whichever comes first." Number four, funny AFL quotes. Andrew Demetriou, the former AFL CEO, said, "If history repeats itself, I should think we can expect the same thing again." There you are. Number five. This one here, Dermot Brereton, an AFL player and commentator. He said, "Well, either side could win." Hang on. "Well, either side could win it, or it could be a draw," says Dermot Brereton. What else? Another one here. So funny quotes. 133693. Funny. For some reason, sport does throw up all sorts of funny quotes. What about the guy, the soccer player, that was asked about all his fortune, his money that he lost, and he said, "I spent." Got to think about this before I say. I spent it on partying, and I spent half on partying and wild women, and the other half I wasted. Another one here, the funny AFL quotes. Andy Maguire, football commentator: "Apart from their goals, St Kilda was scoreless in that opening quarter." So there you go, 133693, funny quotes or phrases you can share on that number. Justin's in Frankston. Hi, Justin.
3: G'day, Pat. How are you, mate?
2: I'm good, Justin.
3: Yeah, now here's a funny quote. This was back in the days. I think one of the commentators said that there's a pig running towards half full forward.
2: Yeah, we might have that audio. That was with it was Plugger.
3: Plugger, yeah. It had Plugger on the side of the thing.
2: That's right.
3: I can't believe
2: it. There's a pig on the footy field.
3: Yeah, I still remember that. Like, I think it was in the 70s or 80s, but I was born like before the 80s or 90s. So I don't think it was that old. But yeah, that was just one of those funny quotes that I picked up.
2: Well, but let's take you back in time. I'm going to play it for you. We're going to find it. And does someone want to test it first? You want to have a listen to it off air? Yeah, have a listen to it off air. We found it, here we go. We can do it for you. Stand by.
23: With a difference. Oh, there's a pig on the ground. There is a pig at full forward. He won't catch him. Well, I wonder how far we've got to go back to see when time on was allowed for a pig on the ground.
2: Piggy there.
23: He's just drifting into the right pocket.
3: Yeah, I still remember that. Stuck in my head.
2: Plugger. They've written Plugger on there. Yeah. It's Tony Lockett.
3: Yeah. Also, too, I just want to wish my mum a very happy Mother's Day.
2: Nice one. Well done.
3: Yeah, because she's up in New South Wales at the moment attending a funeral. Okay. But, I just want to wish my mum a happy Mother's Day and, hopefully she enjoys herself up there.
2: Yeah, nice one. Well, spending a special, to all the mums, of course.
3: Yeah.
2: A very special day today.
3: Yeah. and I can actually say that I'm going back over to the States again.
2: Oh, there you go. Is it sport related?
3: Yes, it's for my pickleball.
2: Oh, there you go. Another trophy on the hunt. I hope you get, you're looking after your health, though. You remember what Russell said to you? You know, you want to be in peak performance for pickleball.
3: Well, the reason why I asked that question is because I'm actually giving up smoking. So that's why I asked that question, yeah.
2: Yep, you'll be even better on the tennis court. Well, good luck, mate. Well done. Keep us posted with all that. And today, Mother's Day, the 10th of May, Linda Evangelista is having a birthday today, born in Ontario, Canada on this day. She's a Canadian model. She featured in over 700 magazines, on the cover too. Linda Evangelista is 61 today. Also, Nikki Whelan was born on this day in Cranbourne, Victoria, 1981, so that makes her 45 today. The Australian actress and TV presenter appeared opposite Bruce Willis in the 2019 action movie Trauma Center, I didn't know that, and in various films including Hall Pass, The Wedding Ringer, and Tragedy Girls. She appeared in the US TV series Scrubs. Nikki Whelan, the Aussie actress born in Cranbourne, is 45 today. And also from U2, Bono, born Paul Hewson, was born on this day in Dublin, Ireland, 1960, and that makes him 66. He's still a young fella. Bono, from the lead singer from U2, is 66 today, and one of the great songs I still haven't found what I'm looking for.

0: Australia Overnight, there it is. U2, and I still haven't found what I'm looking for. Great sort of gospel type song, isn't it? And a big hit for U2. On this day, Paul Hewson was born. So Bono, the lead singer of the Irish rock band U2. The group had the same four members since they formed at Dublin's Temple Mount High back in 1976. That's pretty good, isn't it? Bands often get together and there's disagreements and those sorts of things, but they've stuck together since 1976. They were just young kiddies and a very successful band, of course. U2 first received a Grammy Award for the Joshua Tree back in 1988, and they've now won more Grammys than any other group. Bono and The Edge also co-wrote Goldeneye for the James Bond theme, which they recorded with Tina Turner. In 2022, Bono released his memoir, Surrender, 40 Songs, One Story. The 40 chapters are each named after a U2 song. How interesting. There you go. Bono also created 40 original drawings for the book. So there you go. Born on this day, he's 66 today. The text line, 0477 693 693, if you need to, or if you'd like to flick a text into the studio, that's the number. This one coming through from Steve in Sydney, talking about funny footy quotes and sport quotes. This one from an AFL coach says, "Steve, if we scored more points than the opposition, then we're a good chance of winning." There you are. Very well. It's just logical, isn't it? There you go. Thank you, mate. That text line, 0477 693 693. Thank you, Steve, for your text. And we'll take your messages and your calls after this break.
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0: 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So into Charters Towers and King Arroy and 4LM Mount Isa, Roma. So across Queensland and the nation, wherever you're listening, whatever you're doing, great to have your company. Your calls on 133693 and Lester is here. Hi, Lester.
1: Hi, how are you going, Pat?
0: Hey, I'm good, Lester.
1: That's good to hear. I'm no good. I'm being pretty crooked myself.
0: What's going on the last 12 months?
1: Lung infection, double pneumonia, and one thing and another. Gee. I've lost most of my weight away, under 70 kilos.
0: Now, what's happened, though, Lester? Why so unwell?
1: I don't know. I think it's not eating properly, and I don't get enough money in my pension to cover the cost, and it's only going to get worse.
0: Well, it is tough times out there, Lester, but we've got to look after you, mate. Are you sort of getting by, or somebody keep an eye on you?
1: I've got people looking out for me, and that I've got a lady friend that's helped me out, keeping an eye on my health.
0: Yep.
1: And I've given her a list of numbers to phone to get urgent help when I need it.
0: And is it mainly diet or other things that are making you unwell?
1: I don't get enough money on pension. I'm actually starving.
0: Right. Well, when your friend comes around, does she sort of, what goes on there? She just helps you tidy up and those sorts of things?
1: Yeah, helps tidy up and do odd jobs and that. And that, she's been a great assistance to me.
0: Yep. Any food in the fridge now?
1: I want you to play two songs.
0: Right.
1: They are clean.
0: What are they?
1: One's called The Dildo Song by Uncle John, available on... These are both available on YouTube Music.
0: Right, by Uncle John. What was the second one?
1: That's She Bitches Only When She Breathes. That's a married man song.
0: She what when she breathes?
1: She bitches when she only breathes.
0: Do you get any more mainstream songs on me, Lester? They're really off-Broadway, these songs. Where did you find these? Oh, there you are. She only bitches when she breathes. Oh, gee, that's a bit
1: yeah,
0: of a...
1: Yeah, I got
0: like a comedy song
1: sent to me from Canada.
0: Is that
1: I thought
0: right?
1: It was a dirty song,
0: yeah.
1: But it's quite clean.
0: Are you sure? What was the first one? I'm not sure, Simon. Oh, you're joking. Where are you getting these songs from, Lester? What about your sort of your normal? What about Taylor Swift?
1: I just dive in headings and see what comes up under them.
0: What are the Rolling Stones? No, don't play that one. Simon's finding the second. It's the first one. Now you got to listen to the Rolling Stones, mate, and Pink Floyd.
1: I listen to the Pebbles.
0: To the Pebbles.
1: Yeah, Rolling Stones, Pebbles.
0: Oh, yeah, of course. That's right. You know, they're going to release a new album. They spoke about it during the week. Can't think what it's called. Foreign
1: Mick
0: Tongues.
1: Mick Jagger's done a good job,
0: hasn't
1: he?
0: He's going well, mate. He's in, yeah, he said he's super fit. We've got to take some health advice from him. He's still bouncing around.
1: Yeah, I take mine from Mr. Attenborough.
0: Yeah, well, that's right. Yeah, he's done well to 100. He's still in good nick. He loves working.
1: Dick
0: he loves
1: Van
0: what he does.
1: Dyke is 100.
0: Dick Van Dyke, that's right. That's true. What did you do when you were working, Lester?
1: I started off as a dairy farmer. Milking 575 cows that paid us flat.
0: Right.
1: I've worked on stage. I worked in film when I was a kid.
0: Really?
1: And I worked with circuses, Australian circuses and international circuses for 34 years.
0: Did you really? International circuses for 34 years? So you travelled with the circus?
1: Yeah, and I tell you what, it's a bloody real eye-opener.
0: Yeah? In what way?
1: When you're with the circus, you communicate with the very rich and the very poor. It opens your eyes up to the problems Australia's having.
0: Yeah, okay, because you're travelling and you're meeting people from all walks of life. How'd you get involved
1: in that?
0: How'd you get involved in that?
1: Oh, I got sick of milk and cows and seeing poor tits and say, milk me. And circus come in the town, so I joined
0: it. You joined it. And did you find love or anything? Anything happen while you're in the circus? Did you sort of, you know, what was the, what's the, we should make a movie. Did you meet anybody special while travelling? You've left the milk and the cows, you've joined the circus, and then what happened next, Lester?
1: I've been doing investigations, community investigations, and helping people with the legal abort.
0: Oh, boy. Okay, well, you've had a good life, man, and it continues on. Look after yourself. What's in the fridge? What are you going to have for brekkie?
1: Toast, probably a slice of toast.
0: Yep. Got any eggs?
1: And a coffee.
0: Coffee? Any eggs?
1: Yeah. No, I don't eat bun nuts.
0: Well, you're going to have protein. Any meat?
1: Yeah, I love meat. All types of meat.
0: You got too many meat in the house?
1: No, I've got no food. Like I said, pension's not enough to cover my expenses.
0: When's the pension coming in?
1: Next fortnight.
0: Gee, it's a long way to wait.
1: Yeah, I'm getting pretty used to not eating, and as long as I can drink water and milk, I'm happy.
0: No. All right, Lester, speak to that lady who comes in there and see if she can get you some meat or some pie or something, sort of some protein into your system.
1: Yeah, we're trying our best. She's a pensioner too, and she's homeless.
0: Where are you calling from? What part of the country are you calling from?
1: Adelaide, Semaphore Park, South Australia.
0: All right. Look after yourself,
1: everyone
0: mate. Do what you can do. Keep listening. Do they?
1: I'm a local identity in Semaphore Park, Port Adelaide, West Lakes, and Adelaide itself.
0: And how long has taken you? How come it's taken you so long to ring me? I've been urging me for a while.
1: Yeah, well, I've been trying to get food and one thing and another in the house.
0: Yep.
1: Like I said, my wheels off my health wagon have fallen off.
0: Yeah, all right. Well, look after your health, mate. That's number one. You've got to have your health, okay?
1: Yeah, that's about all I got.
0: Yep, well, hang on to that and get some. See if you can sort yourself out, and we're always here for you if you need to give us a call.
1: Nice one. Before I go, there's going to be a possible civil war in Australia, by the way. Show me in the Constitution where it says our government officials, which are all public servants, show me in the Constitution where they are allowed to cause stress and undue harm.
0: Well, they're not allowed to do that, not cause stress and undue harm. They're there to protect us. So, I don't think that'll be in the Constitution. I'd agree with you with that. They've got a job to do, and many of them do a great job keeping us safe. Lester, thank you, mate. We're taking a break, and we have some news for you just around the corner, and also the UK report. Enda Brady will join us very soon on Australia Overnight.
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7: Heading towards news, and then we'll check it with Enda Brady, our UK reporter after news. We'll talk about the pressure mounting on Sir Keir Starmer, the PM in the UK, after the disastrous local election results. Also, a man's been arrested for allegedly threatening Andrew Windsor. All the details coming up very soon with our UK reporter. David Attenborough turns 100. We'll get some more details on that wonderful story and his special tribute Friday night UK time. What happened when the Pope rang his bank to change the details on his account? There you go, we'll find that one out. I wonder if he had the same problems we all do. And Ryanair boss calls for an end to the early morning airport drinking. All that and more with our UK reporter, Enda Brady, as we head to news. And also, Rod Smith is in Southern California. That's our US report. All that and your calls, 133 693, coming up after news.

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2: Hello, I'm Carolee Katsimbanis. One Nation has won the Farrah by-election, shifting the New South Wales seat out of coalition hands for the first time in 77 years. Businessman David Farley will now represent the electorate in federal parliament until the next election in 2028. Independent Michelle Millthorpe came second, relegating the Liberal and Nationals to third and fourth place. Claiming victory, Mr. Farley says there was a mood for change.
3: We want to get the cost of living down. Yeah! And our first target we're going to start there is on this damn net zero program. Yeah! It's going to be pulled down, wrapped down and kicked out. It's not what Australia wants and it's not what Australia needs.
2: Former Liberal member Susan Lee has released a statement congratulating Mr. Farley. She urged the party to accept the result with humility and warned the Libs to change or die. The Department of Foreign Affairs and Trade has launched an emergency repatriation effort to bring home four Australians and one permanent resident stranded aboard a cruise ship at the centre of a deadly hantavirus outbreak that's already claimed three lives and infected several others on board. DFAT officials are on their way to Tenerife in Spain's Canary Islands ahead of the ship's arrival, which is carrying about 150 passengers and crew. Treasurer Jim Chalmers will hand down his fifth budget on Tuesday, where he's expected to rein in property tax breaks. The Coalition has vowed not to support the proposed changes to capital gains tax and negative gearing. Opposition leader Angus Taylor argues the government wants everyone to pay for its financial mismanagement.
4: I can't work out whether they're just incompetent or they're liars as well. Either way, what's clear is they're not doing what they said they were going to do. They're starting an intergenerational war. They want a war around the kitchen table.
2: 55 ships are on their way to Australia with 4.5 billion litres of fuel to be delivered over the next 4 weeks. But the latest snapshot of Australia's fuel stockpile shows a mixed result for the nation's reserves. Petrol has dipped to 42 days, while diesel and jet fuel supplies have both seen increases over the past week. A volatile situation remains in the Middle East with further clashes between Iranian and US forces in the Strait of Hormuz with strikes on tankers, both sides blaming each other for the exchange of fire. Also making news, dementia continues to be the leading cause of death in Australia. New ABS data shows dementia-related illnesses claimed more than 17,500 lives in 2024. And King Charles has sent his warm wishes to broadcaster and environmentalist Sir David Attenborough, who is celebrating his 100th birthday. A special concert has been held at London's Royal Albert Hall to mark the milestone.
5: For Canberra's best coverage of the NRL, join the Continuous Call team every Saturday and Sunday from 1 p.m. Now a sports update on 2CC.
2: NRL Manly Sea Eagles have beaten the Brisbane Broncos 32-4, Newcastle Knights over St George Illawarra 44-10, and the Rabbitohs have had a huge win over the Sharks.
6: South Sydney has outclassed Cronulla 36-12 in front of over 16,000 fans at Accor Stadium. South led 30-0 late in the match before the Sharks finally hit the scoreboard. Alex Johnston continued his record-breaking efforts with a hat-trick. Campbell Graham celebrated his 150th match with a try to help consolidate a top-four spot for the home side. Andrew Lucas at Accor Stadium.
2: AFL Geelong too good for Collingwood at the MCG 122-68. Wins also for the Suns, the Swans and the Giants.
1: 2CC weather. Alexander Watson Insulation. Canberra's cold. Your house doesn't have to be.
7: A chilly low of 1 this morning. Expect frost and fog, then a sunny day with a top of 21 degrees. Mostly sunny tomorrow, the chance of morning fog again with a maximum of 21 degrees. Partly cloudy with a low chance of rain on Tuesday, reaching 19 degrees, then a possible shower on Wednesday with winds expected, another top of 19 degrees.
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0: Australia Overnight. Great to have your company. Pat Panetta here. Simon's in the booth and we're taking your calls on 133 693. Here's Denise in Randwick. Hello, Denise.
1: Good morning, Pat. How are you?
0: I'm going well.
1: Yeah, and I am too. And boy, that old Lester, he's a character.
0: He was a character.
1: And yeah, he'd have to be a boomer, of course.
0: Well, I guess so. Yeah, that's right. He'd have to be a boomer. He sounded like he was, most of us are at this radio station. I guess our listeners. Oh, we get a whole range of ages, don't we?
1: Boomers make it.
0: Well, they do. Yeah. Well, we've carved the way. Am I a boomer? No. Well, I'm sort of the generation after that. But yeah, of course, you've laid the foundations and it continues on from there. The baby boomers after World War II. Correct.
1: Yeah, and you know what? They're classics.
0: They are classics. I was just reading something about the current generation or Generation Z, who grew up with, social media and that sort of stuff. They're obsessed with the 90s. They're getting involved. You know, Friends, remember when Friends was on TV?
1: Yeah, I didn't like that
0: era. Okay. Yeah, 90s. What else happened then? Kurt Cobain and all that sort of stuff.
1: The 60s.
0: It's good. Well, that's a good question, because there's sort of something that, marketers, you know, ads are targeting this generation by using the 90s because they wish they were born in that era. So you wish the 60s was the best for you, Denise?
1: I think so, yeah. I think they were the best times.
0: Yeah.
1: I think everything was sweet, really sweet.
0: Yeah, we sometimes look back with rose-coloured glasses, don't we, when we look back? Every era has its challenges.
1: Well, I'll tell you what, we're not looking back with rose-coloured glasses now, are we?
0: No, we're not. No, we're right in the thick of it right now, that's for sure.
1: Tell you what, things are bad.
0: Well, yeah, they're challenging, that's true. Yeah, we'll be right. We'll be right, Denise. We better go to our UK reporter. It's always good to hear from you.

0: And heading to the UK now, Ender Brady joins us on the line. Hi there, Ender.
1: Yeah, good morning, Pat. How are you?
0: Going well. Tell me about this story as the pressure mounts on Sir Keir Starmer after the disastrous local election results. Tell me more.
1: So this is all unfolding this weekend across the UK. Starmer's Labour Party have had a really horrible 24 hours. We've had local elections in England for councils, national elections for the Scottish Parliament and the Welsh Senate. And Labour have really, really performed poorly. So they've lost Wales for the first time ever. They've lost seats in Scotland and they've lost about 1,200 council seats across England. And a lot of pressure now on Starmer. People from within his own

0: party just saying, look, wrap it up, it's time to go, it's over. And Starmer has responded today by bringing in, believe it or not, Gordon Brown, if you remember him from 2006, 2007, 2008. He is now the UK special envoy for global finance. He's also brought in a woman called Harriet Harman, who is a very prominent Labour politician around the turn of the century. And this is Starmer's response to bring in people who, with the best will in the world, had their political heyday two decades ago.
1: Does that say his existing team weren't up to it? Why bring in the new faces? And as you say, you know, the pressure's mounting. Is there a few names in the background that may sort of push him aside and go for the top job?
0: So there are names swirling around. There are two cabinet ministers right now, Angela Rayner and Wes Streeting, who's the health secretary. The word is they have the numbers already, people prepared to back them within the Labour Party to oust Starmer. Then you got the Mayor of Manchester, Andy Burnham, who is not currently an MP, but would easily win. And I think out of the three, if you're looking long term, Burnham has had a very successful tenure as Mayor of Manchester. He could easily become Prime Minister. Starmer just needs to get a grip. He needs to get out there. He needs to talk to people. And he needs to sell the UK public hope. Because right now, there's very, very little out there. You know, everything's getting so expensive, cost of living crisis. And Starmer looks quite clueless.
1: And is it Nigel Farage who seems to be the one who's gaining the votes that are being lost by the other parties?
0: Yes. So the Conservatives also lost votes, and Farage and his Reform UK, they've picked up seats in Scotland, they've picked up seats in Wales, they've picked up about 1,200 council seats across England. And he says what we're seeing is an historic moment, that left-right politics is dead, and he now feels that Reform UK is on a path towards number 10 Downing Street in 3 years with him as Britain's Prime Minister. Let's see.
1: Australia Overnight, our UK reporter Enda Brady has joined us again this morning. This man who's been arrested for allegedly threatening Andrew Windsor. Tell me about this story.
0: So there was an incident the other evening just on public land outside the Sandringham Royal Estate in Norfolk. Andrew Mountbatten Windsor was walking a dog. He had a police protection officer with him. And a man allegedly waited inside his car until he saw Andrew, got out of the vehicle, and then approached him in a threatening manner. Now, there was a report made to police, and a man was detained at the scene, allegedly threatening the former prince and allegedly carrying an offensive weapon. He was taken into custody, and the case continues. But there you go. That's what Andrew has been reduced to. He's pretty much reviled, I would say, but it's quite strange that he was on public land, and you know, I don't think we'll be seeing very much of him in public again.
1: And Sir David Attenborough turns 100. Wonderful.
0: Yeah, and a beautiful concert at the Royal Albert Hall to celebrate his 100 years. He is an extraordinary man. I think he brought the world to our TV screens. You know, when you think back pre-internet, pre-mobile phones, pre-Netflix and documentaries, and everyone can go on social media now and find out about animals and wildlife and creatures and oceans and the Antarctic and the Arctic and Africa and Australia. And he brought it all into our living rooms when we were kids. And he's a brilliant broadcaster. I've been lucky enough to meet him a few times over the years. A wonderfully intelligent man, very kind, very, very smart, brilliant broadcaster. And one little funny anecdote to tell you, Pat, which I've not told too many people over the years because it's quite embarrassing. My first day as a reporter in London, 1996, I was working for a news agency. And the news editor handed me a press release about this new environmental project that was going to happen in Cornwall called the Eden Project. And he said, I want you to ring up an environmentalist, ask their opinion, their impression of what this is going to be like, and write it up. So I sat back down at my desk, I read this press release, and I was thinking, okay, an environmentalist. Remember, I'm 20, 21 at this time. And then he came back over to me and he said, look, just ring up Attenborough. So I went into the contact system on the computer and went into A's. Yes. I see Attenborough, and this is pre-mobile era.
1: Yeah.
0: And there's a landline for a house in Chelsea in West London. Very, very expensive suburb of town.
1: Yeah.
0: So I rang the number, and I said, is this Mr. Attenborough? And this big booming voice said, speaking, yes, yes. And I said, hello, I'm Enda Brady. I'm a new reporter. I'm working for the Press Association. It's my first day in the job. Told him about this thing in Cornwall. His booming voice comes back and it says, my dear boy, you've rung up Dickie. I said, pardon? He said, I'm Richard Attenborough. I'm an actor. I'm his brother. And I said, I'm looking for David. Is he there? And this voice comes back and he goes, young man, we don't live together. We're brothers. And so anyway, he was quite funny.
1: Right.
0: And he said to me, he said, you want to be a reporter? And I said, yes, well, that's the plan. And he goes, well, I think you're going to need all the luck in the world, son. And he hung up on me. And then all these years later,
1: yeah.
0: I just finished anchoring Sky News in London. And I'm walking down the corridor, and who do I bump into?
1: No.
0: Only David Attenborough.
1: Right.
0: Who had been a guest, and he got lost because the old building Unit 1 at Sky was huge, and it was a big labyrinth. And he came up to me, and he said, how on earth do I get out of this place? So I took him by the hand.
1: Yeah.
0: I escorted him out to reception to where a driver was waiting for him. I said, I got a very funny story about your brother. And he laughed and laughed and laughed.
1: That's right.
0: So there we go.
1: I think Enda Brady turned out okay. And his career went well after that date. Nice one. We'll go away for a tick and more stories from Enda after this.
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1: The Mother's Day edition of Australia Overnight, Sunday the 10th of May. Great to have your company. UK reporter Enda Brady is on the line. Tell me about what happened when the Pope rang his bank to change his details, Enda.
0: Oh, this is a very, very funny story has come out of Italy this week, Pat. So Robert Provost, as he was previously, he was a cardinal, and he banks in Chicago in the United States. So he ends up becoming Pope Leo. And he realizes, look, I need to change my address and my phone number. I'm going to be living in the Vatican, and they need to know all this. Yeah. So we find out this week, courtesy of a Catholic priest who is American and a friend of the Pope's. He told this story this week at a conference, and it's true. So Robert Prevost rings his bank in Chicago, gets through, and gets through to a very unhelpful customer services lady. And we've all been there. Computer says no, if you remember that sketch on Little Britain.
1: Yes.
0: And he says, look, I just want to, you know, change my phone number. And she says, look, you need to come in physically into the branch. I need to see you. You need to bring ID. And this goes backwards and forth, backwards and forth. And eventually, exasperated, he says to her, look, would it help if I told you I'm Pope Leo? There's a pause on the line, and then she hangs up.
1: Of course. There you go.
0: So, even the Pope couldn't get the better of banking customer service. But ultimately, he reached out to a friend who's a bishop in Chicago, and the bishop knows the chief exec of the bank and was able to provide the information, the phone number, the change of the, basically Pope Leo at the Vatican, that's who I now am, and it was all resolved. But the chief of the bank did point out that this actually is their policy,
1: right?
0: Regardless of who you are, God's representative on
1: earth. Not even the Pope. That's right.
0: Yeah.
1: He couldn't even do it. That's right. Not even God's representative on earth can beat the rules when it comes to changing your details at the local bank. And Ryanair boss has called for an end to early morning airport drinking. What about this one?
0: Well, this is this really, for me, is the story of the week. It sparked a big, big conversation about alcohol in airports before breakfast. Michael O'Leary is CEO of Ryanair, hugely successful budget airline in Europe. He's Irish, the airline is Irish. And he pointed out this week that every single week they have an incident, a diversion, people getting arrested, cabin crew getting threatened, passengers feeling unsafe, all off the back of what he believes is the irresponsible sale of alcohol in airports. So you're seeing guys drinking, and I've travelled a lot lately. I was in Spain a couple of weeks ago for a marathon. I went to Ireland at the weekend. Every single airport I've been in at breakfast time, you see mostly young men drinking alcohol at 5:30, 6 a.m. And they have a couple of beers, then they get on the plane, they have a couple more, and then they go to use the loo, and someone bumps into them, and it results in fisticuffs and a plane being diverted. So Michael O'Leary has come out this week and said, no more. We need to stop selling alcohol at airports. And it sparked a huge debate. Mm. A lot of people feel it is the passenger's right to have a drink in an airport at 6 a.m. Personally, I have to say, as much as I like a beer, Pat, I couldn't be drinking alcohol at 6 a.m. I'd rather just have a flat white, croissant, get on a plane, sleep, and then, you know, get to Spain, get to Italy, get to France, and go on holidays, but just not really kind of be irresponsible on an aircraft, because ultimately, if you cause a problem, you're going to get arrested.
1: Yes. And there seems to be, you're right, that it, this thing about airports and having a drink, I notice that too if I'm travelling. It's a signal for, and you say young men, no matter what time it is, to, I'm going to get on a plane. So that means I can sit here beforehand and have a few drinks and on the plane have some drinks as well. It seems to be one of those places that attracts that way of thinking for some reason.
0: Yeah, it does. And look, everyone's entitled to their holidays, but equally, cabin crew are entitled to go to work without being threatened. Pilots are entitled to fly planes without feeling that the security of the aircraft is at risk. And police officers, you know, you see, you go on Instagram, every single day you will see an incident, and it is always the same. Mm. An aircraft coming out of the UK, heading to Spain, an incident, people behaving poorly, and it's all off the back of a lot of alcohol having been consumed. So I don't agree with everything Michael O'Leary says over the years. I've met him, I know him well, he's a very smart guy, and he's one of the most successful Irish business people ever. But on this occasion, I think he's right.
1: Always a pleasure, mate. Look after yourself. Enjoy the rest of your weekend. And thanks for your time with the UK Report here on Australia Overnight. Ender Brady, thank you.
0: Thanks, Pat. Have a great week, guys.
1: Every Sunday morning at this time, Ender Brady joins us for the UK Report. We'll do a quick whip around the nation as far as weather goes for your Sunday. In Broome today, a sunny day and 32 degrees. In Perth, also sunny and a max of 25 degrees for Perth, currently sitting on 11. In Adelaide, a cloudy day with a top of 20 degrees today for Mother's Day Sunday, right now sitting on also 11 degrees for Adelaide. In Melbourne, some morning drizzle at times in the top of 17. Right now 12. In Hobart, mostly sunny, 19 degrees today for Hobart and currently sitting on 9 degrees. In Brisbane, a little bit of rain but also some sun peeking through. Top of 25 degrees for Brisbane, currently it's 14. Albury-Wodonga, a sunny day with a top of 20 degrees today. Off to Canberra, some morning frost and a sunny day with a top of 21 degrees for Canberra. Right now, a very cold 1 degree. In Wollongong, a mostly sunny day with a top of 21 degrees. Sydney having a partly cloudy day today. Top of 23 for Sydney, currently 12 degrees. Newcastle, a possible shower developing and a top of 22. Darwin, a mostly sunny day, 34 degrees. And a sunny day in Alice Springs with a top of 21 degrees. That's your national weather for today. Mother's Day. We'll go away and come back with the US report. Rod Smith will join us right after this commercial break.
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0: there we go, California Dreaming, as we head to the US now in Southern California. San Diego, Rod Smith joins us. Hi there, Rod.
1: G'day, Pat. Look, mostly sunny today, heading for a top of 20, currently 18. And I got to say, happy Mother's Day to all the mums out there.
0: Thank you. Yes, a very special day. Okay, California petrol supplies, what's going on there?
1: Yeah, look, current supplies are roughly 6 weeks. Nothing immediate in California, but hopefully the situation will not develop into a severe one. Mm. Now, shortages, you know, could happen. International routes remain blocked. California imports roughly 75% of its crude oil. 30% is from the Middle East. Now, you have to ask the question there, Pat. You know, isn't the United States fully sustainable of oil, like coming out of the Gulf and other places like that? Don't know.
0: Yeah.
1: It's quite a strange one, isn't it? Because, look, the price at the Bowser at the moment is $6 a gallon, a little bit over $6 a gallon.
0: Yep.
1: That's $1.62 a litre.
0: Right.
1: Because I think there's only 3 litres to a gallon, not four, which I thought it's, I think it's,
0: okay,
1: 3.7 litres, you know, whatever. But the thing is, that's in San Diego.
0: Mm.
1: Now, Los Angeles, $7 to over $8 a gallon. That's $2.16 a litre.
0: Right. That's
1: so,
0: what I'm here.
1: And California and Hawaii are on the top of the list for being most expensive in the U.S.
0: Well, we're suffering from the same thing here, and we're talking about the US being more self-sufficient than Australia. We're at the end of the supply chain, and we haven't been planning for something like this, so real problems as far as supply goes and those sorts of things when it comes to petrol. And it sounds like, well, it's a worldwide problem, isn't it, with this war in the Middle East and the blocking of the Strait of Hormuz. This is what we're all dealing with there, Rod.
1: Yeah, look, also there, Pat, I hopefully really don't think it will come down to, you know, the ration system where we get certain days to go and get our fuel. And if it gets like that, I think a lot of people are going to get really upset.
0: And I think of California and LA. I haven't been there. I have to come visit you sometime, but there'd be a lot of roads and cars and there'd be a lot of petrol being consumed in that part of the world, I'm thinking.
1: Always is.
0: Yeah.
1: I think it's the most populated state in the US.
0: Yes. Australia Overnight, our US reporter is here, Rod Smith. And scientists discover stem cells that could regrow teeth and bone. Tell me about this one.
1: Now, look, a lot of scientists have been doing this. You know, they've been looking at different things to regrow teeth. And this one comes down to stem cells that really drive the formation of both teeth and bone. And you know, it really, you kind of think, gee, are they onto something? Well, understanding these cells, they switch roles. They can pave the way for regenerating really natural teeth. But the thing is, you know, it's been happening for quite a while, so they're really onto something right now. This cellular blueprint could one day really pave the way for growing real teeth. So, you know, forget about the falsies, forget about the implants.
0: Yeah.
1: These will do the real thing.
0: Well, there you go. We sometimes talk about these sort of medical breakthroughs in this segment, and that's a pretty special one. As you say, the falsies or the implants, if you could sort of grow back real teeth. And did you say, or bone? I was hoping you were going to say hair. Well, that's next time. But teeth and bone, well, that's pretty special.
1: The thing is, with the bone, you know, sometimes when you have a tooth pulled, the bone regresses there, and that's why, you know, you get to see people have kind of a pushed-in look where their mouth is.
0: Yeah.
1: But look, it's not too far around the corner, so I'm sure it'll be around in about at least 5 years there, Pat.
0: Yeah, I went to the dentist the other week, not so long ago. It's been a while as far as fillings and things go. The big needle comes out, Rod, to numb your gums. Yeah, I know. that's the worst bit. And they sort of prick your gum, and then slowly it starts to become numb, It's a weird sensation, but they were good. Yeah, I got, I think, four fillings. So there you go, back in the chair. But I'm tough. I was fine. You don't need to worry about me.
1: Well, you're right now anyway. That's
0: yeah, that's right.
1: Pat.
0: All done, all done. What about staying fit the Mick Jagger way?
1: Well, Mick is 82. Now, he maintains an elite level of fitness comparable to a man in his 30s. Mm. Now, through a strict, disciplined and varied training routine, and of course, a healthy diet. Now, he has a daily smoothie containing ginseng. He rarely consumes alcohol. Sometimes he might have the occasional Guinness, but doesn't drink alcohol much at all. And he stops eating refined sugars after 6 p.m. And he also works out 5 to 6 days a week, focusing on cardiovascular stamina, dancing, yoga. And he looks pretty good because Mick was out with the boys this week when they really came out with the new album. That's yeah. right. The new album is called Foreign Tongues. And he was out with Keith and Ronnie, and they were promoting the album. And also it was being hosted. The event was being hosted by Conan O'Brien. Mm. And on the album, certain contributors, like Paul McCartney, oh. he plays bass. I think it's In the Stars. That's the first single to be lifted from the album. Also, you have Steve Winwood, Robert Smith from The Cure, and Chad Smith from the Red Hot Chili Peppers. Sounds like it's going to be a great yeah. album. I've listened to the first track, In the Stars, there, Pat, and it sounds pretty good. And also, you have the album coming out on July 10th.
0: July 10th.
1: So that's when you can buy it.
0: Foreign Tongues. Yeah. And so that In the Stars, did you get a preview listen or is it available now? So we've got the album coming out July 10th. But that single you mentioned, is that available now to have a listen to on Spotify or wherever?
1: Yeah, I'm sure you could pop it up yeah. online and have a bit of a listen.
0: We might do that before we go home.
1: Yeah. Yeah, exactly.
0: Yep, and that would be album number, 25 or something for the Rolling Stones.
1: I think it is. The 23rd or 25th studio album. Look, they just get better and better all the time, I think.
0: And Conan O'Brien, that would have been a fun get-together. So the Rolling Stones, I did see a photo as they were promoting the launch of the album. And, yeah, that's another thing to sort of catch up on, Conan O'Brien with the boys from the Rolling Stones. That would be pretty, you know, like a fun thing to watch and be part of.
1: Yeah, I'm sure you can catch that up online. There's somewhere, it could be on YouTube, it could be anywhere else. So it sounded like it was a great night.
0: US reporter Rod Smith is here. So plenty of celebrities are turning to OnlyFans. Tell me about this one.
1: Yeah, like, what do you think of OnlyFans when someone says that to you there, Pat?
0: Well, I'm not sure if all our listeners are aware of OnlyFans, but it's a platform. It's basically, it's pornography, yes, or it's sort of, what is it? It's people you subscribe. So if you and me went on OnlyFans, we'd get in our bedroom and we'd take our clothes off and people would subscribe for, you'd put a camera there and then the money would tick through. I don't know how much money would tick through, but that's basically isn't it?
1: Not really, because most of these celebrities are turning to OnlyFans.
0: Oh, for something else.
1: See, that's how OnlyFans kind of first started off.
0: I see, right.
1: Now, the celebrities, they're high profile, they have their own content, they want to make a substantial buck,
0: right.
1: And that's why they've gone to OnlyFans.
0: So they use the platform so you can access whatever they might be doing. You know, maybe cooking up a stir fry or something. Okay.
1: Look. Exactly. And all these really high-profile celebrities, now they're looking to make a big dollar because they're called creator – well, they are creator economy kind of people, right? And that's what they're going to be doing on OnlyFans. Like musicians, they'll be releasing exclusive content to the fans, also never-seen-before music videos. And celebrities have made it clear they will not be posting any nudity.
0: Yep, gotcha.
1: And still earn a top dollar. But yes, there are a few people that will be doing that kind of content.
0: They do now.
1: They won't get rid of it. But,
0: yeah.
1: But the thing is, I think the major percentage of people that will be on OnlyFans will be doing the things that these top celebrities will be doing.
0: Yeah.
1: So, you know, if you want to catch up with something, you'll be going to OnlyFans. You know, you can go to any kind of social media, but I think it's going to be exclusivity on OnlyFans.
0: Right.
1: And, you know, it boasts 377 million users and it's valued at over $3 billion.
0: Yeah.
1: So it can only get better.
0: Okay. There you are. So I guess it's broadening what it does, but the platform or the way of the way they sort of operate their business, as you say, the famous people are going to jump on board and you know, provide their content. Yeah, this content creator economy where you get in there and people pay to access whatever's on the other side of the paywall. So interesting. Yeah, okay. I guess it's a website or whatever, but yeah, I don't think we're keen on that until we get the content that we can consume. Okay, mate, we'll take a break. Rod Smith is here and we'll continue with the US report right after this.
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0: It's the weekend edition of Australia Overnight. Great to have your company as we take your calls across the nation, and we talk to our US reporter who's on the line. Rod Smith is here. Now, tell me about this one. The Mummy is coming, Rod.
1: Universal Pictures franchise, The Mummy. It will be back in Mummy 4, starring none other than Brendan Fraser. Now, he returns as Rick O'Connell. And, yeah, Brendan is doing his best to get back in shape for the demanding role and really making a return for the cast over 20 years after the original film. Now, the plot is under wraps, but reports suggest it will be a true sequel there, Pat, and that may ignore or move past the tomb of the Dragon Emperor, which came out. But Brendan Fraser, now, he was pushed out of Hollywood for nearly two decades there, Pat, for a few things that happened. It wasn't him. It was someone else. Yeah. But, you know, he's back with a lot of films that are happening over the last couple of years, and Mummy 4 is expected to be out 2028. And at the end of May, he's got a new film that's coming out. It's called Pressure. He stars as Dwight D. Eisenhower. You should check that out. But do you have any Brendan Fraser movies that come to mind there, Pat?
0: And it's an interesting story with him. As you say, he sort of disappeared for a while, and there was just obviously, as you know, something happened there, and he wasn't sort of accepted in Hollywood, and then he came back and won that award. I remember that. But I remember him from, was there a Tarzan movie or George of the Jungle? It was sort of a fun little movie. Is that George of the Jungle that my kids used to watch? And he was super fit. Yeah, it was him and the blonde girl. So that was him, you know. I remember watching that with with my young ones. The Whale. Yeah, so The Whale, Simon's put it on the screen there. That's what he won the award for. So he disappeared from Hollywood and came back, and the movie was The Whale. And Simon said it was amazing. I have to put on the list to watch. So, yeah, Brendan Fraser.
1: Great movie.
0: Yeah, yeah, right. Well, at least he's back.
1: One that comes to mind for me there, Pat, would be when he starred with Christopher Walken, and it was called A Blast from the Past.
0: Right.
1: It was in 1999. Quite a good movie,
0: yeah.
1: I thought.
0: Well, it's good to have him back. Yeah, and as you say, it seems like he's pretty busy now with The Mummy and a few other things. What about, oh, here we go, speaking of other actors, Johnny Depp, maybe, but is it Pirates of the Caribbean 6?
1: I think it's more than a maybe, because Hollywood heavyweight Jerry Bruckheimer is working with Disney to bring him back, bring back Johnny Depp as Captain Jack Sparrow. But, you know, if Depp is coming back, he has to be really satisfied with the scripts. And the script development at the moment really suggests that the plot may focus on Johnny Depp's, well, Jack Sparrow's son, with room for Depp to return potentially in a supporting or cameo role. But he's going to get a big dollar, because, you know, I think Bruckheimer's pushing for that. And really, Johnny Depp does make the Caribbean franchise come together, doesn't he?
0: Well, he does. And that's another one that I've only seen bits and pieces of. But he does. And Johnny Depp, I mean, he's the actor's actor, isn't he? He was celebrated for a long time, and also Edward Scissorhands, all sorts of movies. But, look, he's been through the ringer in recent times with the court case and all that stuff with Amber Heard. But I still, I see him on my social media. He pops up a bit on social media. Do you get him on, is he's still active? He plays music and travels around. Is he on feed on social media? I've seen him doing something.
1: At the moment, he's doing some touring with the Hollywood Vampires with Alice Cooper and Joe Perry. He's doing a lot of stuff with that. So, look, he keeps himself really busy in a lot of ways.
0: Yeah.
1: And, you know, I think he's a guy that doesn't let things get him down.
0: No, that's right. I did notice that. It was recently because he's had a bit of a, as I say, but I noticed that he's has a bit of a positive message from time to time. He's still a pretty cool dude, isn't he? He's getting a bit old, but he's still, you know, he's always been one of those Hollywood types. Okay, what about On This Day in Music?
1: In 2003, the Eagles trimmed their four-man lineup. That's right, Glenn Frey, Don Henley, Joe Walsh, and Timothy B. Schmidt. And one person that did not make up the four, he was the fifth Eagle, that was Don Felder. Very talented man. He was with the band from 1974 to 2001. And Don wrote Hotel California. Very, very talented man. Don Henley fired him because he wouldn't even sign a new contract that meant Don would lose a lot of money from being in the band. And it's amazing how Don Henley was so controlling and also greedy. Very, very sad. Mm. So there you go. That's what happened in 2003. 1966, the Doors played at the very famous Whiskey A Go-Go, auditioning for the position. What do you think the position was for there, Pat?
0: To be the house band? Auditioning for the
1: you
0: position.
1: You must have ESP or something.
0: Oh, I tell you what.
1: that's correct. And in 1949, a very famous person was born. You probably did his birthday yesterday.
0: Yeah, this is on this day in the US. Yeah, Billy, thanks for the Billy Joel.
1: Yeah, Billy William Martin Joel.
0: Yeah, that's it.
1: That's right. He turned 77. But on this day, 1975, Olivia Newton-John, yes, topped the adult contemporary chart here in the US with Please, Mr. Please. And in 1975, Richard Clapton in Australia, one of the most underrated Australian artists of all time there, Pat, with an iconic song that was at the top of the charts in Australia, and this song, Girls on the Avenue. What a great song. What a great artist.
0: And you're a great man. Thank you, Rod. We appreciate it, mate. See you
1: Thank
0: next
1: you,
0: week.
1: Pat. Catch you next week, mate.
0: Rod Smith, US reporter. Here he is.

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11: Now, Pauline Hanson is vowing to come for more seats in the federal parliament after One Nation seized the regional New South Wales electorate of Farrer from the Liberals, removing it from the coalition hands for the first time in its 77-year history. And our political reporter Michael Packey is there in the electorate of Farrer, and we'll talk to him after news.

0: 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Find out if you're entitled to personal injury compensation.
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2: Good morning, I'm Carolee Katsimbanis. Independent Michelle Millthorpe claims the Coalition is partly to blame for her loss in the Farrah by-election. Miss Millthorpe increased her vote in the regional New South Wales seat, but it was not enough to topple One Nation. She claims the Coalition's decision to preference the minor party diluted her vote. Conceding defeat, Miss Millthorpe says Farrah can no longer be taken for granted.
3: We are no longer satisfied with being a safe seat. It gets very little attention or funding from the government of the day. We see the political class as totally disconnected from our everyday lives, and we are more than ready than ever to register our disconnect at the ballot box.
2: One Nation candidate David Farley is the new member and will represent the electorate in Canberra. Three of the four so-called ISIS brides who returned to Australia from a Syrian refugee camp remain behind bars. The two Melbourne women face charges of crimes against humanity and slavery. The woman who returned to Sydney has been refused bail to face court again in July. Criminal lawyer Sam Macedone says bail applications for the two arrested in Melbourne will be heard on Monday.
4: I doubt very much that they'll be granted bail, given that their charges are a lot more serious than the charges the Sydney woman faced, and she didn't get bail. So I can't see why they would get bail in Melbourne.
2: Australia's diesel and jet fuel reserves have strengthened this week despite a small drop in the nation's petrol stockpile. The latest update from the Energy Minister shows diesel supplies have risen to 35 days in reserve, with jet fuel climbing to a 29-day buffer. Chris Bowen says Australia now has its second highest amount of diesel in reserve since stockpiling efforts began 3 years ago.
5: And that's a result of government and industry working so closely together to ensure that diesel supplies remain strong in this very difficult international environment.
2: 55 ships are on their way to Australia with 4.5 billion litres of fuel to be delivered over the next 4 weeks. A new Adelaide University study has found genetics may determine if weight loss medications like Ozempic will be effective. Diabetes Australia executive Amber Willink says the groundbreaking research found the drugs didn't work in 1 in 10 patients.
6: Because it's showing us how genetics can influence how well these GLP-1 medicines work in lowering blood glucose and supporting weight management.
2: Also making news, the New South Wales government will inject nearly $40 million into the state's firearms registry to help enforce tighter gun laws introduced after the December 14 Bondi terror attack, which will significantly reduce the number of weapons in the community. And retailers are demanding further action to protect staff from escalating violence and abuse. A nationwide survey has found 71% of shoppers witnessed abuse directed at retail or fast food workers.
7: For Canberra's best coverage of the NRL, join the Continuous Call team every Saturday and Sunday from 1 p.m. Now a sports update on 2CC.
2: AFL, a 54-point win for Geelong over Collingwood at the MCG, 122-68. Sydney Swans over North Melbourne, Gold Coast Suns over St Kilda, and GWS Giants over Essendon. NRL wins for the Sea Eagles, the Knights and the Rabbitohs, with Campbell Graham celebrating his 150th match with a try. Men's A-League playoffs, a one-all draw between Sydney FC and Newcastle Jets, and a one-all draw between Auckland and Adelaide United. In the Women's A-League, Melbourne City are through to the grand final after a 1-0 win over Melbourne Victory, and it was a 1-1 draw in the EPL between Liverpool and Chelsea.
1: 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Alexander Watson Insulation. Canberra's cold. Your house doesn't have to be.
8: A chilly low of 1 this morning. Expect frost and fog, then a sunny day with a top of 21 degrees. Mostly sunny tomorrow, the chance of morning fog again with a maximum of 21 degrees. Partly cloudy with a low chance of rain on Tuesday, reaching 19 degrees, then a possible shower on Wednesday with winds expected, another top of 19 degrees.
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3: 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Join the conversation on 133 693. I'm Pat Panetta, the weekend host of this program. Simon's here too, and all we need is you, the most important part of the show. 133 693. What's on your mind? Mark is here in Stall. Hi, Mark.
4: Top the morning, Pat. I'll say happy Heavenly Mother's Day to all the families and everyone that, you know, I lost my mother over a year ago now.
3: I remember, that's right, we spoke about it on the radio.
4: Yeah, yes. Yeah. All right, let's get back onto it. That's not what right. I did ring about that, but yeah.
3: Yep.
4: Now, I know, I was watching the news last night, Channel 9.
3: Mm.
4: They arrested a person that aided the return of those people from overseas.
3: Mm. Yep, the ISIS brides.
4: You said that, I didn't. Mm. Now, he said it was another matter, but shouldn't he be charged with aiding and abetting as well?
3: Okay, so this person was arrested for assisting those that cohort that was aligned with ISIS as they came to Australia. So what was he arrested for?
4: Another matter, that's all they said. He was arrested for another matter. I don't know what
3: was
4: that
3: he,
4: is.
3: Was he on the plane or was he here?
4: He was here. He went and greeted them. So,
3: right. I'm thinking, there's some human trafficking. There's some really serious charges there, which may involve... This is just speculation. May involve some people who were here on this end. So that possibly what that arrest is about.
4: Well, I don't know. I'm not going to go into it because I don't want to get you or the station in trouble.
3: Mm.
4: And the other thing is, Pat.
3: Yes.
4: They're getting $41,000 a year on benefits. I only get $31,000. I want to please explain. And they said they're not assisting. Government blatantly said we are not assisting them.
3: Right. So the details are coming out as to what assistance they're getting. So you know this number of 41,000 because it was a bit grey as to what was going to happen next. Okay, and the children have to be looked after as well and reintegrated in. There's a cost involved there. We need to look after the kids. They're Australian citizens, so they've come home. They've now will face the full
4: brunt of the
3: law.
4: How do we know they're Australian citizens, Pat?
3: Because, well, I don't know. I know what you get because they've burnt their passports.
4: They burnt all their credentials.
3: Yeah, that's right. And they've had to get the passport somehow, so they've been assisted with that there, Mark. Look, you're not alone with thinking that they have made a decision to go to Syria and a very bad decision to leave this country and align with a known terror group in a known terror area. And like many others, that decision should be, they've made their bed, they should lie in it and they should stay over there. But as I say, they haven't. They're Australian citizens, they've arrived home and they've been arrested, or at least there was four that arrived, three out of the four were arrested and charged, or about to be charged. Alex is on the line. Hi, Alex.
5: Hi, Pat. I'm calling up about this, what's been happening in the territory, and I live in Coober-Pedy, but I just think that what Cinta Price said is 100% on the money, and she's exactly right with literally everything she said in terms of that we need to take these kids away from the situations that they're in. We need to re-implement what we had in the past, and everyone

0: and cried about it and said we all have to be sorry, but I don't think we should be sorry. I think they should be grateful. I had a friend who was an Aboriginal. He told me he's grateful we came because if it wasn't for us, he'd be living under a tree. And, you know, we brought them metal, we brought them tools, we brought them education, we brought them knowledge. And, you know, I just think that we need to actually start being appreciated for what we've done as a society. And I think that a lot of politicians that have been passing off this stuff should be the ones getting charged as well for neglect, and that we need to move towards a direct democracy in this country. And I'd ask the Governor General to sack the current governments we have and give us a direct democracy so that the people can look after this country, because they'll do a better job than the governments have done.
1: Right, yes. Well, you're right about the territory. It wasn't perfect. But the past is the past, and you're right, we need to think about now and this wonderful country that we're doing, and help each other out, including those communities that there is some horrific stories that we've heard in recent times, and something needs to be done. And you're right, Jacinta Price, well, she lives there, understands it quite intimately. She's suffered at the hands of that sort of thinking and treatment, and she would know, absolutely. And she's a very clear thinker when it comes to that. I mean, you think back to The Voice and how she spoke about that campaign, sort of saying, well, now I'm putting words in her mouth, but paraphrasing here, you know, let's not waste money in Canberra, let's get the job done. And I think we'd all agree with that, that's for sure. Gary's on the line in Brisbane. Hi, Gary.
2: Yes, good morning, Pat. That fellow that the previous caller was talking about, he was wanted by the federal police, and he was like a carer for these ISIS brides.
1: I see. Right, yeah. That guy that was arrested, okay.
2: Yeah, he was definitely on the most wanted list, I think.
1: I see. He came back as well. Yep.
2: Now, the other thing I want to discuss with you, heard one of the former fellows I used to have a bit of a relation with was the last Conservative federal minister here, and now works for the network, Gary Hargrave.
1: Yes, 14BC.
2: Now he was Ducks of McGregor High School in 1959.
1: Mm-hmm.
2: And I think he was a mayor. He lost his seat in 2007 when Labor came in, I think it was.
1: Right. The drive host of 4BCs, who we're talking about here, Gary, yep.
2: Yeah, that's him.
1: Yep.
2: And I've been following politics for a long time. I was in the Navy, used to do a bit of work for old Jim Killen. He was a federal minister type of thing. And I found him up. I was a bit perturbed at the time. Now, I don't want to be found racist or xenophobic here, but the era I live in here, was 2006, and this is when we started getting a big sprinkling of Africans, Middle East people coming into the area. And I phoned up, and he's always said, no, Parliament's sitting, but we'll get Gary to give you a call after they have the evening meal. Anyway, he phones me up, and I said, what's the problem, Gaz? I said, I haven't got a problem, you've got a problem.
1: Where are you going here, Gary? I don't know what. Okay, so this is a phone call on the air that you had all these years ago, and you weren't happy with the changes in your community? Is that what you're telling me?
2: Oh, yeah. Okay. Well, he was the last Conservative federal person we had here. Anyway, he said, we've gone from yellow to black.
1: Okay. All right, Gary. Look, you're going around in circles there. I'm not sure where you're going, but I think we better leave that there. Now, One Nation has made history by winning the seat of Farah and a federal seat for the first time in history. Can you believe it? Our political reporter, Michael Packie, is in Farah, and we'll talk to him right after this break.
3: Mark Levy.
4: You think hitting negative gearing hurts the rich? Think again. Landlords don't just absorb these costs. They pass them on or they sell up. And who suffers? The renters who are already competing against 100 other people just to get a roof over their heads. I would have thought it's basic economics. However, Labor is blinded by ideology. They want you to believe that by pulling down the people who worked hard, they're somehow lifting up everyone else. It's the old tall poppy syndrome dressed up as progressive policy.
3: Weekday mornings with Mark Levy on 2CC.
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0: Now, Pauline Hanson is vowing to come after more seats in federal parliament after One Nation seized the regional New South Wales electorate of Farrer from the Liberals, removing it from the coalition hands for the first time in their 77-year history. Now, is this a sign of what's to come, a groundswell of support towards One Nation as many voters become fed up with the major parties? On the line is the senior political reporter for Tapped Media. It's Michael Packie, who's in Albury at the Farrer for the Farrer election, and he joins us now. Hi there, Michael.
1: G'day. How are you, Pat?
0: I'm good. So a sea of orange, One Nation, the first time in history winning a lower federal seat, and it's quite significant.
1: Yeah, look, and it definitely is a sea of orange. Let me tell you, you've got a whole bunch of One Nation volunteers donned in those orange T-shirts with their One Nation logo on the front. What was interesting was what I saw today as I was walking around Albury, which is the main centre here in this Farrer electorate, the main where the big polling booths are, that you even had Michelle Millthorpe, who's the independent candidate that was contesting this seat. She came second. Her volunteers were also wearing orange. So it definitely was this sea of orange across Albury that really overtook the very little Liberal Party volunteers and very little National Party volunteers that were around.
0: Right.
1: But it is interesting. There's most people did think that One Nation would win that seat tonight. There's no doubt about that. Most people thought that One Nation was in the box seat. The polling was showing all of that. And no doubt the independent would be disappointed. It's the second time round for Michelle Millthorpe. But she did well. Her primary vote went up. And so the independent came second. One Nation came first. The Liberals, they came third, and the Nationals came fourth. And why this is a bit of a political earthquake, as it's been described, is because the Liberals or the Nationals have at one point each held this seat for well over 70 years. Over the last 25 years, the Liberals have held it. Susan Lee has been the local member for the last quarter of a century. She obviously decided to quit politics when she was dumped as the Liberal Party leader earlier this year. So she decided to say, well, you know, if I'm no longer the Liberal Party leader, I'm just going to quit politics altogether. And that's what's caused this by-election. And One Nation ran. They put up this guy called David Farley, who's a businessman, mainly in the agriculture sector, and he's romped home.
0: So is that part of the problem, as you point towards how long the Libs and Nationals have had this seat? Did the electorate feel neglected by this party? There was a safe seat, so there's a lot of talk about, you know, they didn't care about us, and Susan Lee, as she became leader, we didn't see her anymore. So is that sort of a local feeling where they're saying, well, we're just sick and tired of being taken for granted, so we're going to change the game?
1: Yeah, look, I think that there's a part of that. What I found when I arrived yesterday, and I've been on the ground obviously all of today as well, and what I did find is that people are sick of the major parties, not only the Liberals, but also the Labor Party as well. And of course, you know, you have cost of living issues which are affecting people, you've got interest rates going up again, you've had fuel prices going up, especially in the regions. Fuel prices are pretty high. And remember, this is a huge electorate. It borders Victoria and it also borders South Australia. It is a massive electorate. Obviously, this is just the New South Wales part of it. But, you know, here in the regions, people have been feeling the pinch, especially when it comes to fuel. And let me tell you that when you go around buying stuff, if you want to buy a sandwich or a cup of coffee or anything like that, it is more expensive than it even is in the cities. So you do feel that bit of, you know, you do, that hip pocket pinch is definitely there. So I think those sorts of issues did combine. And I think that a lot of people think, well, you know, the Liberals and the Nationals, what are they doing for us? Labor Party, what are they doing for us? Labor didn't even bother fielding a candidate here. So who can we vote for that we think that will stand up for us? And then going for parties like One Nation, because they see Pauline Hanson as being, you know, quote unquote authentic, and you know, says things as she sees it. And the Independent also, you know, people have gone to the Independent as well. A fair chunk of the electorate has also gone to the Independent. As I said, she has increased her primary vote, obviously not enough to win the seat, but she was the real threat to One Nation. And what I think was interesting, Pat, what have we seen? We've seen an election at a federal level where it's not between Labor and the Liberals, it's between One Nation and an Independent.
0: Australia Overnight, senior political reporter Michael Packie's on the line from the Farrah by-election. So are we seeing the end of major parties? Is this a protest? I know this is sort of how long's a piece of string, but as you say, how interesting. Yeah, we're talking about the Independent and One Nation leading in this election. So are we seeing the end of the major parties? I'm not sure if you can answer that question, Michael. And also, what's Pauline Hanson saying and what's Angus Taylor saying about, well, the win and the loss?
1: Okay, well, Pauline Hanson, she was at a function tonight at a pub, and, you know, obviously she was there to thank all the One Nation volunteers, and they were all euphoric. And, you know, Pauline Hanson, when she was giving her the victory speech, she was obviously with her candidate by her side, David Farley. She said that she, you know, when it was declared that One Nation had won, she had a tear in her eye, because obviously for her this is a very personal battle. You know, she's been written off so many times. And you've got to remember, and it's quite interesting, Pat, and it'll be interesting to see what your open line callers and listeners have to say about this as well. These days, and you saw it here on the ground in Farrah, and it was the same in South Australia when they had their state election, people are not embarrassed to say that they vote for One Nation. Before, when, you know, they might have kept to themselves, they might have not been, you know, vocal about the fact that they vote for One Nation, but it's no longer embarrassing for people to say that they vote for One Nation. You know, so the party is really, really coming into the mainstream more and more, and that is a danger for the coalition, the Liberal Party, the National Party, but also for Labor. But who is it a danger more for? Clearly the coalition, because it does seem that the seats they're going to go after are more Liberal and National Party seats rather than Labor seats. But, you know, there's no doubt there is a rump of Labor voters which are sick and tired of the Labor Party and are looking to somewhere else to park their vote. And One Nation, for many Labor voters as well, is becoming an alternative. So that is a problem for Anthony Albanese, but obviously it's more of a headache for the Liberal Party and people like Angus Taylor.
0: We've seen this in the UK, aren't we, Michael, as far as, Nigel Farage, the a similar type of philosophy or ideology, and Sir Keir Starmer from the ALP, and eating into the votes of the left side of politics. So, as you say, it's a concern for the ALP, more of a concern for Angus Taylor and the Libs, but One Nation's eating away at votes, whether it be Labor or Liberal, they seem to be chewing away from either end of the political spectrum.
1: That's exactly right. And you're seeing that in the primary vote or the core support for the major party. So Labor's core support, that's people that vote one for Labor and then, you know, two, three, four for any of the other parties. The core support for Labor now sits at about 30%, which is unbelievably low. And people say, well, if it sits at such a low rate, how come they still win elections? They still win elections because of the preference flows. Yeah. And I think that with Labor, we know that the Greens are definitely, you know, that's where the preferences are between Labor and the Greens. When it comes to One Nation, well, their core support now sits in, you know, at about 23, 24%. But when it comes to preferences, what happens with One Nation is that they spray. It means that there's a lot of One Nation voters that might put One Nation one, but then their second, third and fourth choice is all over the place. Whereas with Labor, it's a lot more consistent. It's usually Labor one, Greens two and then the rest. With One Nation, it might be One Nation one, but then their second preference might be Labor, or it might be the Liberals, or it might be the National, or it might be another Independent. But it's the One Nation vote sprays. That's why, you know, it's a lot more difficult for One Nation to win these seats in their own right. They won tonight because their candidate had a really high primary vote.
0: Yeah, gotcha.
1: And didn't really need to rely on preferences as much. He did need some preferences, and he obviously got some help from the Liberals and the Nationals, but not as much as if his vote was a lot lower. And, you know, that's the same with the Liberals. You know, the Liberals don't have a natural person or natural party that would give them preferences other than the Nationals. But the Nationals are a very small party. We probably are getting a little bit into the weeds of it all.
0: Yes, but it's interesting, for people to understand that.
1: Yeah, but the reality is that, you know, Labor's primary vote is pretty low, but tends to win seats because it's got the Greens that essentially help it win seats.
0: Preferences,
1: those Greens preferences help Labor win some of these seats. As for, you know, One Nation, its primary vote is relatively high, but, you know, could struggle to win more seats, and that's the same with the Liberals and the Nationals. So, you know, you do wonder if down the track what they do start thinking about, Pat, is they start thinking, does One Nation, the Liberals and the Nationals, do they need to form a new coalition? So the Conservative coalition becomes One Nation, Liberal and Nationals, and on the left side of politics, it's Labor and the Greens.
0: Oh, wow. Okay, yeah, 133693, without sounding patronising, this is the preferences system. So they count the votes. You need 51% of the vote. You need more than half to win, but if you count
1: in your own terms.
0: Yes, that's right. So you count the first, the number one, the primary vote, and it's at 30%. So you then go to the preference and you allocate number two to whatever the vote was. And that becomes, you know, you keep doing that until you get, the 51%. So that's the preferential voting system, which has become more and more in play. This is sort of new, isn't it, where the primary vote is so low? It's a new thing that we're dealing with in Australian politics.
1: Absolutely. We've been now dealing with a low primary vote for the last couple of federal elections. That means that you've got a lot of candidates out there that are not getting a primary vote above 50%. That is, if like a Labor candidate or a Liberal candidate or One Nation candidate, Greens candidate or Nationals candidate, if those candidates got a vote above 50% in their own right, well, you know, they win that seat. But increasingly, the vote is below that 50% threshold where you do need these preferences from the other parties to basically get you over the line. And we are seeing more and more of that. But as Angus Taylor has been saying, and as he said in when he was, you know, conceding defeat effectively, is that the Liberal Party and the Nationals, for that matter, the coalition more broadly, they do have a fight on their hands to try and win seats because they've lost so many and they've got a real mountain to climb to try and win some of these seats back. And he did say, we've got a fight on our hands and it's a real battle. As of tonight, or as of this morning, I should say, Pat, you know, there's now one less Liberal seat in the lower house.
0: Yep, which was a sort of a hardcore Liberal seat, which was one of their safe seats. So that's another interesting point. Always a great job. Thank you, Michael. We appreciate your time in Australia overnight. I'm not sure. I guess you'll spend the night now and head back home in the morning.
1: Yeah, I will. Later this morning. Yes, I will.
0: Always a great job. Thank you, Michael Packey, our senior political reporter here on Australia Overnight. Thanks, Michael. Good man.
1: Thanks.
0: 133693, what do you think about this move towards One Nation? Are you fed up with the major parties? Was Angus Taylor and the Liberals in this election underwhelming? Are you just not interested in sort of voting for the Nationals or the Libs? And do you think we're seeing a bit of a flow towards parties like One Nation? Or is it a local issue, being a regional a town where for a long time they were neglected by, well, they feel they were neglected by the Liberal Party and Susan Lee, so they've rejected that? Or is this something we're going to see, like we did in the state election in Adelaide? There was the move towards One Nation. And the Victorian state election is in November. What's going to happen there? 133693.
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2: The Mother's Day edition of Australia Overnight. Great to have your company as we get into a brand new day. Sunday the 10th of May 2026. I'm Pat Panetta and Beverly's in Double View. Hi, Beverly.
3: Hello. I just want to speak generally, and I think it's great to have more than two parties who can become the government. About a year ago, the Democrats put something in the letterbox that I was thinking of returning, but they haven't done so.
2: Yes. Well, it is called the two major party system, though, Beverly. If it becomes too fractured, it's not as, well, I guess people can vote the way they want, but the way our political system works is around two major parties, which means...
3: Yeah, but we've actually had either Labor or Liberal, haven't we, for a long
2: yes.
3: time?
2: Yes, and that might change. Yeah.
3: We haven't had, I don't think we've had any other party, have we, who's actually become the government?
2: No, they have to form alliances. Well, there's the Nationals and the Coalition and the Liberal Party, and that may happen with One Nation. You might see One Nation, I think Michael mentioned this, One Nation along with the Liberal Party, they'll then join forces to become, a major party. So, yeah, one of the two.
3: But I mean, I'd like to see, say, Labor, Liberal, maybe the Democrats, and then... So you'll have three parties who may actually become the government. You see what I mean?
2: Yes. Yeah,
3: something
2: that's
3: completely,
2: right.
3: yeah.
2: Something different.
3: I think, yeah, when you just have two, it sort of has a us versus them. Anyway, I'm sick of the two major parties also. And also I was thinking of, say, the Teal Independents forming an independent party or something like that.
2: Well, they operate as a bloc anyway, the Teals. They'd unite... in Canberra, and they sort of move as a force together. So in a way, they are a party, the Teals.
3: If they actually join together, they might actually become the government. And then, you know, we have the, if you know what I mean.
2: Well, if they get the numbers, I guess they can. Yeah, we're talking lower house seats for the Teals, aren't we? Yes, we are. If you get the numbers, that's how it works. If you get the most seats in the lower house, you are the government of the day. Thank you, Beverly. Laz is here. Hi, Laz.
4: Hey, Pat. How you going, mate?
2: I'm good, Laz.
4: Hey, look, I just want to lighten things up a bit. On this day, Carl Douglas had a number one hit with Kung Fu Fighting.
2: Did he really? Kung
4: yes.
2: Fu Fighting.
4: In 1974, right?
2: Yep.
4: Yeah, and he was a one-hit wonder.
2: Yeah.
4: But what a great song. What a great song. You know what I mean? It was, And then, Pat.
2: Yes.
4: He released his first album was called Kung Fu Fighting. His second album was called Other Great Love Songs.
2: There you go. Well, you're a lover or you're a fighter. So for every end of the spectrum, good on him. Kung Fu Fighting and then being a more romantic man. Laz, do you reckon we should give it a bit of a spin?
4: Yes, of course. Great song.
2: Why don't you introduce it for us?
4: Carl Douglas, 1974, Kung Fu Fighting, one-hit wonder, but great song. Oh.

0: There you go. On this day, recorded Kung Fu Fighting. Paul's in Brisbane. Hi there, Paul.
1: Hey, Pat. Just watching the whole circus with the Libs and the Nats, Susan Lee and David Littleproud and all the infighting, is it any wonder the Paulings scooped the pool? Because people are just sick and tired of watching this sort of stuff go on. Yeah. And when we think, so congratulations, Pauline, she's been consistent for many years, warning of many things, and she's been pretty right. But the Libs, both the Libs and Labor, have left us with $1 trillion debt. We think that, and people are just sick of what they've been doing, the dud subs deals, both of them. You know, I think it cost us $780 million to get out of that French deal that the Libs did, and we didn't get a rowboat out of it.
0: Yeah.
1: And then the other one, $368 billion. For AUKUS, my gosh. So we've got the robo debt scandal from the Libs. We've got the NDI mess from Labor, which is terribly, terribly costly. Renewable energy with all the problems that are there. And the ALP gave us multiculturalism. So is it any wonder that people are fed up to the back teeth, Pat?
0: Well, it seems to be that way. And as I mentioned sort of earlier, there was the Adelaide election. One Nation had a surge towards them with that election, which was only about 3 weeks ago. There's the Victorian election coming up in November. So it seems to be that way, where there is people not happy with the major parties and rejecting the major parties and moving towards One Nation. I noticed Net Zero too. There was a big cheer when One Nation, winning in Farah, on the stage spoke about getting rid of this ambition for Net Zero. That was something that seemed to get a lot of support as well. All right. Good on you, Paul. Thank you. Some more calls after this.
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0: And Jim in West Footscray. Hey there, Jim.
1: Good morning, Pat. Good morning, Simon. Yeah, Pat, I'm not sure if you're aware or not. I don't call any of the stations as much as I used to. I wanted to call you last night, and I because I've got nurses coming, I'm not that well. I'm on heavy medication that takes a big toll on me. And last night when I wanted to call you, I woke up, shake it off, and no regrets. I thought, oh, no.
0: Missed out.
1: Yeah. Anyway, what I wanted to ask you, because I remember you did it last year, you did Mother's Day songs. I don't know if you did it.
0: Oh, no, we didn't do Mother's Day songs. No, we didn't.
1: Yeah, you did it last year, if you remember. I don't even remember. It could have been Arthur's request to do it. Mm. But usually my brother Arthur, I think he usually asked Simon for Mama Likes the Roses, even though I said to Simon, I wish everybody a happy Mother's Day that has their mothers with them, and also condolences to those who don't,
0: yes.
1: Because my mother, as I told Simon, was born on the 6th of December, but we lost her on the 6th of May, and at this time we go to the grave on the weekend, which is not nice. A good time for my only sister and my three brothers. So what I'd like, if you could play Mama Like the Roses on behalf of myself and Arthur. Usually I think Arthur asked Simon for that song, Elvis, one of her most favourite songs, Pat.
0: Okay. Oh, there it is. Oh, okay. Mama Liked the Roses. We'll play that as we close the show, maybe, Simon. That'll be our official closer this time round. So Elvis, Mama Liked the Roses is on the list, Jimmy. We'll do it just as we head
1: Thank
0: to 6 a.m. Okay.
1: Thank you, Pat.
0: Good man. David in Sydney. Hey, David.
2: Hello. Thank you very much for talking to me, Luke. I just wanted to talk about Pauline.
0: Oh, yes, Pauline Hanson.
2: Yes. One of the things that's said about Pauline, and a lot of the commentators say this, oh, she's very good on complaints, but she's no good on policy. The fact is, it's her policies which are also attractive. The cost of living, for example, she has a very definite program of getting rid of waste, getting rid of the duplications that you have between Canberra and the States. Second, she's got a policy on immigration, which is net zero. Mm. That is, you know, greater than the number going out plus need.
0: Yes.
2: And it's all set out.
0: Oh, okay.
2: She's got a strong policy on water, which was so attractive in that seat.
0: Yeah.
2: Because the candidate was an expert in water. He was an engineer in water.
0: Right.
2: And she's very keen on building dams. None of the parties will build dams ever since the Tasmanian dam was called off. Mm. They just virtually stopped building dams. And this is the driest continent in the world. We've got all the water we need, but it falls in the wrong place. She's strong on energy, falsely.
0: Mm. Mm.
2: She's the one who's game enough to do what Donald Trump does. She says that this theory of anthropogenic climate change, that is man-made climate change, the CO2, is an invention. She says it's a racket.
0: Yes. and you're not alone, obviously, with those thoughts. Now, what was I thinking? The policy. You're right that the criticism often is that the One Nation is a party of protest and really just banging the drum and sort of pointing the finger and saying, you know, that's no good, you need to fix it, but we don't really have a plan. You're saying that there is clear policy and there are plans around various categories, as you explained. I think Pauline Hanson says a gas policy will be released very soon as well. It's something she said from Farah just yesterday. So they're starting to build to policy and become more of a viable alternative government, do you think there, David?
2: Oh, yes, definitely. But I think that what's probably going to happen, if the Liberals and the Nationals and One Nation, if they get more seats in the House next year, and the election has to be next year, if they get more seats in the House, then the government will be formed from that side. Well, it might well be a coalition government,
0: yes,
2: which One Nation says, look, we won't pull the rug under you. We won't move a vote of no confidence. We won't block supply.
0: Mm.
2: But otherwise, we're going to debate and we're going to hold you to the policies we think that ought to be done.
0: Mm.
2: She's got a strong policy on Indigenous and to clean up the situation in the remote places. You might have seen Tony Abbott. had a strong piece in The Australian saying, really, we've got to face the situation.
0: Yes.
2: That what you've got is what the some of the wise Aboriginal elders said at the time of Whitlam, that he's paying us sit-down money. Mm. If you give sit-down money to young people, young men particularly, you're going to be in trouble.
0: Yes, and no, that's right.
2: That's nobody one of the problems. Mm. She's good on defence. She's strongly supporting Ben Robert Smith, had photographs of him. Yes. She's strong on mining. Malcolm Roberts is the only person who's worked, I think, as a miner. He's an expert in mining, but he started out as a coal miner.
0: Right.
2: You know, actually going down in the mines as a coal miner. I think to top it all off, she's the only, that One Nation is the only party in favour of direct democracy. Mm. One of your callers mentioned
0: direct democracy, which, I mean, the sort of definition of direct democracy, as far as I'm aware, is mean the people, everybody has a say, and there's sort of a committee, direct democracy. So I don't know if that's workable with the size of our population. But, okay, you're saying One Nation is closest to that. And we might be seeing the start of a new political party. As you say, a coalition between One Nation, Liberal, and the Nationals may form enough numbers after an election to form government. If they get together, I think that might be where we're heading. That could be something which we might see in, as David says, in the election next year. How interesting. We'll take a break. We're coming back with the news, and also we'll talk movies and streaming and showbiz with Shane A. Bassett. That's coming up next.
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0: All right, heading to news, then we'll talk movies, streaming and showbiz with our man Shane A. Bassett. Bit to talk about. Has he sent the stuff through, Simon? He's sending a little talky points through, hasn't he? All righty, we'll talk to Shane A. Bassett and movies right after news.

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2: Hello, I'm Carolee Katsimbanis. One Nation has won the Farrer by-election, shifting the New South Wales seat out of coalition hands for the first time in 77 years. Businessman David Farley will now represent the electorate in federal parliament until the next election in 2028. Independent Michelle Millthorpe came second, relegating the Liberal and Nationals to third and fourth place. Claiming victory, Mr. Farley says there was a mood for change.
3: We want to get the cost of living down. Yeah! And our first target, we're going to start there, is on this damn net zero program. Yeah! It's going to be pulled down, wrapped down and kicked out. It's not what Australia wants and it's not what Australia needs.
2: Former Liberal member Susan Lee has released a statement congratulating Mr. Farley. She urged the party to accept the result with humility and warned the Libs to change or die. The Department of Foreign Affairs and Trade has launched an emergency repatriation effort to bring home four Australians and one permanent resident stranded aboard a cruise ship at the centre of a deadly hantavirus outbreak that's already claimed three lives and infected several others on board. DFAT officials are on their way to Tenerife in Spain's Canary Islands ahead of the ship's arrival, which is carrying about 150 passengers and crew. Treasurer Jim Chalmers will hand down his fifth budget on Tuesday, where he's expected to rein in property tax breaks. The Coalition has vowed not to support the proposed changes to capital gains tax and negative gearing. Opposition leader Angus Taylor argues the government wants everyone to pay for its financial mismanagement.
4: I can't work out whether they're just incompetent or they're liars as well. Either way, what's clear is they're not doing what they said they were going to do. They're starting an intergenerational war. They want a war around the kitchen table.
2: 55 ships are on their way to Australia with 4.5 billion litres of fuel to be delivered over the next 4 weeks. But the latest snapshot of Australia's fuel stockpile shows a mixed result for the nation's reserves. Petrol has dipped to 42 days, while diesel and jet fuel supplies have both seen increases over the past week. A volatile situation remains in the Middle East with further clashes between Iranian and US forces in the Strait of Hormuz with strikes on tankers, both sides blaming each other for the exchange of fire. Also making news, dementia continues to be the leading cause of death in Australia. New ABS data shows dementia-related illnesses claimed more than 17,500 lives in 2024. And King Charles has sent his warm wishes to broadcaster and environmentalist Sir David Attenborough, who is celebrating his 100th birthday. A special concert has been held at London's Royal Albert Hall to mark the milestone.
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2: NRL Manly Sea Eagles have beaten the Brisbane Broncos 32-4, Newcastle Knights over St George Illawarra 44-10, and the Rabbitohs have had a huge win over the Sharks.
6: South Sydney has outclassed Cronulla 36-12 in front of over 16,000 fans at a core stadium. Souths led 30-0 late in the match before the Sharks finally hit the scoreboard. Alex Johnston continued his record-breaking efforts with a hat-trick. Campbell Graham celebrated his 150th match with a try to help consolidate a top four spot for the home side. Andrew Lucas at a core stadium.
2: AFL Geelong too good for Collingwood at the MCG 122-68. Wins also for the Suns, the Swans and the Giants.
1: 2CC weather. Alexander Watson Insulation. Canberra's cold. Your house doesn't have to be.
7: A chilly low of 1 this morning. Expect frost and fog, then a sunny day with a top of 21 degrees. Mostly sunny tomorrow, the chance of morning fog again with a maximum of 21 degrees. Partly cloudy with a low chance of rain on Tuesday, reaching 19 degrees, then a possible shower on Wednesday with winds expected, another top of 19 degrees.
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0: welcome to a brand new day. It's Mother's Day. It's 5:07, the 10th of May. Australia overnight. I'm Pat Panetta, and we're talking movies, streaming, and showbiz. He's back for a Sunday. Shane A. Bassett is on the line. G'day there, Shane.
1: Good morning, Pat, and good morning, everyone. I hope the Mother's Day, it's going well for everyone so far, although I'm sure there's plenty still asleep.
0: Well, that's right, yeah, but it's a special day when mums will wake up to, well, breakfast in bed was always the tradition, wasn't it? To sausages and eggs and coffee and all this sort of stuff, toast.
1: Hot breakfast, is that what, that's what it is?
0: Yeah, okay. That's right, nice one. All right, let's talk movies. What about The Sheep Detectives, a new comedy in cinemas?
1: It is. And Hugh Jackman, who, you know, everyone, you know, really loves and thinks he's a great actor, and he's very different in this, and he's not in the whole movie because the movie stems around his character actually not being there. He plays this farmer, like a sheep herder, that absolutely loves his flock of sheep and loves animals, and he ends up having an incident. But what he does is reads very much on a regular basis anyway, lovely stories to his sheep. And he thinks, like, they're not that interested, they're just sitting around, they're not taking anything in. But they are, actually. They're listening to every word that he says from the books that he reads to them, and they're mostly, like, murder mysteries
0: What, the sheep?
1: Yeah.
0: Am I hearing you correctly?
1: This is a movie like Babe. It reminded me a lot like Babe, Shaun the Sheep, Wallace and Gromit. It's kind of like that. Okay. So there's an incident at the farm, and then the sheep actually work together to become like detectives and then figure out, okay, we've got to work out what has happened to our master, our boss, which is
0: Hugh Jackman.
1: So they are basically the whole movie, The Sheep Detectives. And it's PG, it's family friendly, and it's a lot of fun. It's a lot better than I ever thought it would be.
0: Right. So Hugh Jackman is in the movie, but sort of not in the movie because he disappears, and it's about him not being there.
1: Yeah, and like, I don't like giving away spoilers, but it's definitely in the trailer, it's definitely in the synopsis. You know that he's not around for long, put it that way. He's only around for the first opening stanza, the first part of the film.
0: Okay, interesting. Okay, well, what does that mean? Is he sort of, is he headlining the movie or, anyway?
1: Well, the makers of the movie want you to know, Hugh Jackman is in this movie, but, he's not part of the whole film,
0: understood, yes, and his presence, the sheep are sort of looking for him. So, okay, it sounds like fun. Now, Across the River and Into the Trees, this is a new movie that we can talk about, Across the River and Into the Trees.
1: It is. A really good movie. I wanted to mention this because I'm a big fan of Ernest Hemingway. Now, Ernest Hemingway, the great writer, playwright. This was his last full story that he wrote, and it's been made into a movie. Liev Schreiber is the lead actor, and it is about a war hero. How would you describe him? He's a reclusive. Mm-hmm. He's quiet, but he's a war hero, and he's fallen in love towards the end of his life in Italy, and it's just a movie that I really liked. It's a drama. It is about his Liev Schreiber's story, which the actor Liev Schreiber, of course. And Ernest Hemingway's had this. He's a writer where if you know his stuff, you know that he's very descriptive of what he likes to explain. He explains the details, put it that way. I've always liked him as an author. And this story is a romance, but it's also it's about turning things around as well, and the emotional study of a human being.

0: But yeah, really good movie, slow moving, but terrific story.
1: And I'm just getting Liev Schreiber on the thing now. He's a very unattractive man, isn't he? He's just ugly. I've just been trying to be. I'm doing the opposite. Well, because I'm looking at him. He's a handsome guy. So another Hollywood heartthrob.
0: Oh, I've seen him before.
1: Yeah, sorry.
0: He was once married to Naomi Watts.
1: Oh, yes, he was too.
0: He's not now, but and they do have children. I think maybe at least one child together. I'm not too sure. But he's a very handsome man. And he's been around for a very long time. I remember seeing him in the 90s popping up in like these comedies. He was always in these comedies. He's a great actor.
1: Yeah,
0: it's a good film if you feel like watching it. It is a definite movie that I think that you should watch, but it's to rent or buy on digital platforms. So it's VOD, okay. Video on Demand.
1: Alrighty, Across the River and Into the Trees. Remember that movie... was it something about Paris? It was a Woody movie, and Ernest Hemingway. The guy was a writer, and he was lost in Paris, and he'd go out at night and meet all the
0: Midnight in Paris.
1: Woody Allen movie.
0: Wonderful movie. Yeah. What a movie that is. Yeah, I've always been a fan of Ernest Hemingway.
1: That's all I know about him.
0: Look up his stuff. He's such a good writer. And yeah, Midnight in Paris. And you're not allowed to recommend Woody Allen movies anymore because he's been cancelled because of the
1: stepdaughter thingy. Yeah. Is that why he's been cancelled?
0: Midnight in Paris with Owen Wilson.
1: Yeah, that's right. Okay, we're talking movie streaming and showbiz with Shane A. Bassett. What about this one? This is a new movie that you can rent or get on digital platforms. It's called Murder Between Friends.
0: Yes, it is. And I wanted to recommend this because I've been telling a lot of people about this movie, actually. 93 years old, Dame Joan Collins is in this film. And I hadn't seen her for a long time. And I watched this movie and I thought, here she is. She's sharp as a tack. Very funny movie. It is a murder mystery. Dame Joan Collins plays like a matron to a group of people in a big castle in this house, and there's something happened, and she's a diva. She is the diva from way back. She's like playing basically herself, probably, and something's happened, and there's a group of people who don't know each other. They're just staying there for the weekend. They've been summoned there, and there's a mystery happening, so they have to work out who done it. It's not bad. I like it. Murder Between Friends. She's the only actor, Joan Collins I'm talking about, is the only actor that I recognise and know who's in the film, but it's worth a look. I liked it a lot. And 93 years old.
1: Gee, really?
0: Yeah.
1: Right, 1933
0: she was born. I looked her up because I hadn't seen her for a while. 1933 she was born, and that means she's 93.
1: Okay. And she's still obviously in the movie and performing well bouncing around.
0: Yeah. I guess there's a cross between Agatha Christie, a little bit like Murder, She Wrote.
1: Oh, yes.
0: You know, the great show and I've spoken about that before because Jamie Lee Curtis is reprising that this year, that show. So, I liked it a lot. So, Murder Between Friends.
1: Murder Between Friends.
0: If you're interested, it's not a bad show.
1: 16 past.
0: Not a bad movie, I mean.
1: 1-3-3-693. I know we always enjoy calls during this segment. 1-3-3-693. We're talking movies with Shane A. Bassett.
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1: 19 past five, Mother's Day, the weekend edition of Australia Overnight. I'm Pat Panetta and Shane A. Bassett's talking movies, streaming and showbiz. And Gary is here for us. Shane, Gary in Brisbane. Hi there, mate.
13: Yeah, g'day again. Shane, I did the review of The Sheep Detectives on Thursday at the Palace Cinema in James Street. And I was most impressed. What a great cast. There's a girl in there called Drake. Now, is she the daughter of the fellow that was in Jaws?
1: Richard Dreyfuss.
14: Julia Louis-Dreyfus, is that who you're talking about? Oh, she does the voice of one of the sheep.
13: Yeah, I was most impressed that... Did you watch it all the way through and see the credits at the end of the movie?
14: I never leave. I always watch all the ways, watch the end of the credits. Yes, there's an extra scene. And did you stay? Did you? That's amazing because most people get up and go.
1: Did you see it, Gary?
13: Yeah. Now, the other thing I want to ask about is Brendan Fraser. Yep. I saw that movie 1999, A Blast from the Past. That was a brilliant movie. Now he's doing the Mummy Part 4. He'd have to be well into his 50s now, wouldn't he?
14: He is.
1: Brendan Fraser.
14: Yeah, he's mid-50s. And he's doing the Mummy Part 4, like you said, and he won the Academy Award for The Whale. But Blast from the Past, Alicia Silverstone and Brendan Fraser, great film, which had Sissy Spacek and Christopher Walken in it as well. You got me on my toes this morning. Great call.
1: The Dreyfus person, that's from Seinfeld, isn't she?
14: Julia Louis-Dreyfus. She's one of the voices of...
1: Elaine.
14: In The Sheep Detectives, as is Sir Patrick Stewart.
1: Yeah.
14: There's actually a lot of famous people that do voices for the sheep. And like I said, it's a little bit like Babe. There's talking sheep. They work together to solve the crime and become detectives. Dare I say it, they become like Columbo.
1: Right.
14: And then sort out what's happened to Hugh Jackman's character. I don't want to give too much away. If you haven't seen the trailer kind of gives it away, and I don't want to do that. If you haven't seen it yet, it's a really beautiful movie. It's only PG. It's a family-friendly comedy and British humour. Great movie, The Sheep Detectives.
1: Okay. Julian's in Armidale. Hi there, Julian.
15: Good morning to you, sir.
1: What's your question, Julian?
15: Yes, well, then the ultimate Mother Rose, the pushy mother in Gypsy, played originally by Rosalind Russell with Natalie Wood, Carl Malden, and Natalie Wood. Did you ever see the remake of Gypsy with Bette Midler? I've never seen it.
1: Oh, that was a big movie.
14: I've never actually seen the original. So you were just talking about Rosalind Russell, who I love. She's great. I didn't realise she was in the original. I have seen the remake with Bette Midler, and it's great. Gypsy, really good movie.
1: I think it was award-winning.
15: The other, of course, ultimate mother was Miss Hannigan, played by Carol Burnett in the first of many remakes of the musical Annie.
14: Oh, yeah, Annie's been done so many times. Even Cameron Diaz was in a Annie remake a few years ago. But Albert Finney, that was 1981.
15: Would you remember a film I've got a poster of, a wonderful film, since you met Ernest Hemingway, was the great George C. Scott in Islands in the Stream with Claire Bloom? Now, Claire Bloom is still alive, isn't she?
14: She is, I believe. Now, I don't know for sure, but I think she is. Did you just say you've got the poster, the movie poster, of Islands in the Stream?
15: Dateable for the former Cinema International Corporation of George C. Scott as the leading role as Hemingway. Have you ever seen it?
14: Oh, I have. Yeah, I love Ernest Hemingway. As I was saying before about this movie that's just come out. Yeah, no, I'm very impressed, Julian, that you have that movie poster.
1: What's the poster worth, do you reckon, Shane?
14: Well, that's a classic film, and if it's an original, and Julian's got a few dollars on his hands, put it that way. Yeah.
1: Where's the poster, Julian?
15: Pardon me, from the old Cinema International Corporation. Have you ever seen Islands in the Stream?
14: I was just saying, a really good movie and a classic movie, but I've only ever seen it on television, DVD. I've never seen it released in the cinema, so that is a very old movie poster that you have.
1: Very special there, Julian. Let's go to Arthur now in West Footscray. Hi, Arthur.
16: Good morning, Pat, Shane and Simon. I've lost track with Disclosure, Shane, of Steven Spielberg's. Is that coming on at the end of May or June?
14: You mean Steven Spielberg's new film?
16: The science fiction one.
14: Not until July. It's out in July. Around the 4th of July, Americans' 4th of July weekend, that's when Steven Spielberg's new movie is coming out.
1: Exciting.
16: And out of 10, what would you give it, please?
1: He hasn't seen it.
14: What was that? Sorry, mate.
1: Out of 10, what would you give it out of 10, Shane?
14: Well, I haven't seen it yet, so I'm looking forward to it. And any Steven Spielberg movie has my attention. So when I was a little kid, I remember seeing E.T. and Raiders of the Lost Ark. So I can't wait.
16: All right, thank you.
14: I actually think that it might be a sequel or related to Close Encounters of the Third Kind. So if you remember that Steven Spielberg movie from the 70s.
1: Thank you, Arthur. Roberta in North Mead. Hi, Roberta.
17: Hi there. I just wanted to say about the Hail Mary project. I listened to your review and I went along with an open mind.
1: Oh, no.
17: As opposed to my partner's family who were critical of it. And I think I thought it was a bit. It was a comedy in the end. I thought it was a comedy. It was like a MacGyver comedy in space.
1: There's a review for you. A MacGyver comedy in faith.
14: I love that review. Thank you for saying that, because I've had a couple of people tell me that it's a bit like that they loved it up until the ending, and it was a bit of a comedy at the end. So, you go. Project Hail Mary is the movie you're talking about, of course.
1: Which is big movie.
17: That one. And that one, I really enjoyed it. And the last week a lady rang up and complained about New Zealand detective series that she'd watched on telly. It's the Broken Wood Mysteries. And I actually really liked them because there is a bit of comedy. They certainly aren't the same as Midsummer Murders they're quite serious. But the Broken Wood ones, I actually really liked them because it's a bit light and it's just a different tack. So.
1: There you go. Well, you and Shane would get on well, Roberta. You like the same movies and the same TV shows.
17: Oh, he liked it as well, did he? Oh, well, there you go. Yes. Okay,
1: you won't argue. It'll be a good one.
17: Thanks.
1: Thank you,
17: have
1: Roberta.
17: A good night.
1: No worries. Shane A. Bassett, movies and streaming. We continue after this break.
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4: Sunday morning, Australia Overnight, the 10th of May, Mother's Day. It's 29 past five. Shane A. Bassett, and we're talking about this one on Netflix, and it's called Beef Season 2.
5: Yeah, Beef Season 2. Now, it's a little bit like The White Lotus. How they have different cast members and different storylines for each season. Mm-hmm. And beef means, you know, beef. They're having an argument. It's the American word for having a drama, beef, or you've got a beef with someone.
4: Yep.
5: Yeah. And this is set in a country club, a very exclusive golf course country club, and involves two sets of partners, an older husband and wife, and then a younger couple as well, and they kind of cross paths, not in a good way. And this show could almost be a movie, but I binged it over a couple of days, and it's right. Not for everyone, but the acting in it is fantastic, and it's all about different classes of people and what they will do. They'll throw anyone under the bus. They aren't very nice people, put it that way, in this right. show, but it is intriguing and well acted, and it's a storyline that it hooks you in right from the start.
4: Now, there's a warning, though. Are you serious about this warning here?
5: Yeah. Yeah. If you're married or you're with a partner, maybe be careful watching it.
4: Don't watch it, he says here.
5: Yeah.
4: Really?
5: It's very extreme. They go places in this movie where it might upset some viewers, put it that way.
4: Okay. Or couples,
5: if you're married. Or,
4: right.
5: It's about infidelity. It's about lying to your spouse.
4: Okay. Might trigger a few people.
5: Yeah. Well, you know, I guess that's probably I just wanted to let you know that as much as I'm saying it's a great show,
4: it is
5: probably not for everyone. But if you're married, in particular,
4: there's a lot of deception and lies, right? You'd be sitting there thinking, oh, hang on a tick, looking over your shoulder going, are you doing that?
5: Beef is a forbidden drama in many ways.
4: Okay.
5: Yes.
4: Now, season one, was the Asian comedian, the female Asian comedian in season one, am I thinking the same?
5: Ali Wong.
4: Ali Wong. Was she in the first one, Beef?
5: She was.
4: Right.
5: It won lots of
4: that.
5: Awards, actually, as did she. Golden Globes and Emmy Awards, the television awards. Yeah, no, it won heaps of awards, and it was from a couple of years ago. So this is season two, but totally different cast.
4: Right.
5: Ali Wong's not back. It reminded me of The White Lotus, how
4: right.
5: The White Lotus is a show that has different cast members and they're at like a luxury hotel each season.
4: Yeah.
5: Well, this one is more or less a country club, a luxury golf course. And a lot of things happen behind the scenes, put it that way.
4: Interesting with the different cast members,
5: isn't it? Not for everyone, that's for sure.
4: I guess traditionally you have the same cast members that go from season to season. So the brand is the show, so Beef or White Lotus, that's the type of program, and they just plug in different actors as you go.
5: Yeah, good point, Pat. That's right. Some shows continue with their cast members and it's just a flowing story from season to season. And other shows, they change it up. And that's what this is. Beef has a totally different cast and different storyline, as does The White Lotus, which is, one of my favourite shows I've seen in the last few years. I love The White Lotus. But Beef, I liked season one, but I wasn't a huge fan of it. Season two's definitely had more impact on me, that's for sure. I can't stop thinking about it.
4: Really?
5: But there's some incidents and some things that happen in that show that you're not going to believe your eyes.
4: Is that right? Oh, maybe I should. Yeah. Is it going to trigger me or not?
5: You'll get through the first couple of episodes, but it gets worse. It gets more degrading as it goes.
4: What do you reckon, Simon?
5: I guess you could
4: watch
5: say.
4: It, yeah. Okay. All righty. And Mother's Day movies as well. Give us some Mother's Day movies for today.
5: Oh, look, I love movies about mums. And, here's a couple that are my all-time favourites. And they're all very different, actually. Steel Magnolias, top of the list. Sally Field, Dolly Parton, just Julia Roberts, Daryl Hannah. Great film about different generations of family. Beautiful movie. It's sad, but it's also happy. The Other Sister is a movie that I recommend all the time. Diane Keaton is the mum in that one, and she's got two daughters, and one's an ugly duckling. It kind of gets ignored, and she falls in love, and she's going to get married, and some things happen there, and a beautiful movie, The Other Sister. And then finally, one from left field, one a little bit different, Kathleen Turner, Serial Mum. It's from 1994. She is so dedicated and so loving towards her family. She's a typical suburban housewife, but if you cross her family, look out, she's coming after you. Mm. And there's some things that happen in this movie that, upset her, and she's going after you. So, right. Serial Mum.
4: Is it a comedy, though?
5: Really good. It's a black comedy.
4: Black comedy.
5: I loved it.
4: Okay, good on you, Shane. It's always fun to have you on, mate. We appreciate you every Sunday coming on the program and talking movies and streaming. Thank you.
5: No worries at all, Pat. Have a great day, everyone. Bye now.
4: Every Sunday here on Australia Overnight, Shane A. Bassett talking movie streaming and showbiz. Now, the Spinalese Pillow, another chance to pick up this prize again this morning. 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That's the website. So the way we'll do it is a shake it off Sunday. So what's on your mind? What do you need to shake off? If it's on your mind, tell me all about it. 133-693, something that's getting up your nose or agitating you that you just want to get off your chest before you get into your Sunday. What do you need to shake off? 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
5: That's right, what do you need to get off your chest and just vent before you get into your Sunday? That's the number, 133-693. Everyone goes in the running for the Spinal Ease Pillow. What do you need to shake off? Sandy's first. Hi, Sandy.
6: Morning, Pat. Pat, can I just say that Tuesday is Chronic Fatigue Syndrome Awareness Day? And CFS is still so very, very misunderstood, and it's so hard to get the assistance that we need. But I just want everyone to know that we're not crazy. We're just a little unwell.
5: No, that's right. Yes, so chronic fatigue is, as you say, hard to identify, or it might feel like you're going from doctor to doctor, but it's a serious disease. And Tuesday's the Awareness Day for Chronic Fatigue. Thank you, Sandy. Glenn. Hi, Glenn. How are you, Glenn?
7: Very, very good. I'd like to win a Spinal Ease Pillow for my wife for Mother's Day because she has got a bad hip and she often gets up and sleeps on the lounge.
5: Right.
7: Because it's uncomfortable for her in bed.
5: Yes.
7: And then now she's a great-grandmother. It could help her. I just don't know.
5: But, good on you, mate. Yeah. Okay, you're in Collingwood Park.
7: Yes, we are. Yes.
5: All right. And what's your beautiful wife's name?
7: Lee,
5: okay. And you bounced out of bed. You thought, I'm going to ring up that guy on the radio and get my name in the running to get something for Lee.
7: Yes, yeah.
5: Well done, mate. All right, we're going to do that.
7: Okay.
5: I'll just put that in the draw now. Trish is on the line too. Good day, Trish.
8: Good morning. Yes, I'd like to shake off going to a petrol station and sitting there and waiting for a Bowser and someone walks out with their weekly groceries.
5: Yeah, you've parked behind them and you're waiting. Well, they're
8: waiting. Why can't they move off to the side, pay for their petrol first and then shop?
5: Yeah, you're mad if you're shopping for your groceries at the service station anyway because you're paying $10 for the toothpaste.
8: I understand, but they walk out with sandwiches and coffees and everything else.
5: Yes. They should move the car. Yeah, right.
8: Yeah.
5: Yeah, interesting. Yeah, put the petrol in, move the car, park it in one of the bays and then go do your thing.
8: Yeah.
5: Yes, that's right. Or people don't move forward. Sometimes they park at the second the bay when they don't, you know, they don't make room for anybody else.
8: Yeah.
5: Yeah, there you go. Thank you, Trish. No worries. What about Nicole in Glenroy? Hi, Nicole.
9: Hello, Pat. It's been a while since I spoke to you, actually.
5: Oh, it is too.
9: I want to shake off PAS syndrome to all the mums out there today. Do you know what PAS syndrome is?
5: PAS syndrome, did you say?
9: Yeah.
5: What's the, spell it for me, P-A-S?
9: P-A-S, yeah. Parent Alienation Syndrome. It's a thing that young people seem to get into these days where they want to blame their parents for everything. And, and I'm saying, you know what, everyone, for your nanas and your ones that have passed away and all that sort of stuff, focus in, you know, out with kindness today and put that aside, even if you don't like your mum that much or whatever, you know, put it aside for a day and just be kind and, you know, you wouldn't be in this world if they didn't have the ability to at least bring you the God's gracious gift to breathe.
5: That's right. Mums are very special. That's true. Emma's on the phone, who's on the mobile. Hi, Emma.
10: My name is Anna.
5: Anna.
10: A-double-N-A. Yes.
5: Hello, Anna.
10: Anna, first time I'm talking to you, but I'm listening to you all the time.
5: Thank you, Anna. That's my mum's name. My mum's an Anna too.
10: Oh, really?
5: Yeah.
10: Oh, it's very common, is it?
5: Yeah.
10: Yeah, and yeah, you. I always listen to you because I get up very early and, great show.
5: Thank you.
10: But I'm shaking off because my husband passed away and I got a big house and I decided to downsize.
5: Mm-hmm.
10: And it's so many memories to pack and yes. everything, and so many memories to leave. And I can't stop crying, but life go on. I know everyone tell me that, but it's very hard.
5: It's very hard. Now, you were together for a long time, obviously.
10: Sorry?
5: You were together with your husband for a long time.
10: Yeah, 45 years.
5: 45 years. Well, that's not an easy thing to do, Anna. That's right. I mean, he's part of you for 45 years, and the house and the memories. And, a lot of crying and sort of getting through it.
10: But I had 35 square house and it's too big for me.
5: Yeah.
10: So, I decided to downsize. Yeah, I'm happy to go. I'm taking an apartment in Altona.
5: Yep. Good on you. That takes courage, you know. That's not easy to do, Anna. A lot of people can't do it.
10: Everything I pack and everything, you know. I go down the house in the nighttime and I can see that stuff to be empty. I'm sending the furniture and I said, you know, he was a lovely man, and especially Mother's Day, he always, you know, preparing my breakfast and everything and something special anyway.
5: Yes. And what day are you moving out? Are you sort of all packed and almost ready to go?
10: In July.
5: Okay, got a bit of time.
10: First week of July.
5: Yep. Yeah. Beautiful, Anna. Phone me again, okay? Make sure you phone again and tell us how you're going. Thank you, Anna. There. And what about Amber? Hi, Amber in Adelaide.
11: Oh, good morning. And happy Mother's Day to all the mums out there that don't get a call from their sons or daughters. It is a special day for a lot of people that don't get recognised. But I'd like to give a call out also to the mums that are mums to other kids. Like I belong to a community in North Haven where we have community lunches every Thursday, and we have free lunches for people that are lonely or whatever, and the council help us, and we give a free lunch every Thursday, and we have a lovely time because people come along that are lonely or lost or just maybe don't have a lot of money, and it's a lovely group, and we come along to Lefevre Peninsula and we have a lovely time, but also we recognise people that are doing it tough.
5: Yes.
11: And a lot of people, I mean, I lost my mum when I was 26, which is 42 years ago now.
5: Right. Yep.
11: And, God, I think of it every day, but there are people that have lost their mothers.
5: Yep.
11: And it's a tough day for some people.
5: Thanks for saying that. You're right. I mean, Mother's Day, and we see all the images, which is fine, you know, breakfast in bed, and it's Mother's Day, but many of us have lost our mums, and we need to remember that as well. Thank you, Amber. Some more calls after this break on Australia Overnight. It's 11 to 6.
12: Mark Levy.
13: You think getting negative gearing hurts the rich? Think again. Landlords don't just absorb these costs. They pass them on or they sell up. And who suffers? The renters, who are already competing against 100 other people just to get a roof over their heads. I would have thought it's basic economics. However, Labor is blinded by ideology. They want you to believe that by pulling down the people who worked hard, they're somehow lifting up everyone else. It's the old tall poppy syndrome dressed up as progressive policy.
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5: 9 to 6 and Julie's here. Hi there, Julie in Quakers Hill.
22: Oh, hi, how are you going?
5: I'm good, Julie. What do you need to say?
22: I'd like to really shake off. This is a big, big secret and I can't say it until another 2 weeks.
5: Right.
22: But anyway, it's my daughter.
5: Yes.
22: So I'm just going to shake off, but nobody would know who it is.
5: Okay.
22: I'm going to be a first-time grandma.
5: Oh, so, wow. Yeah, nice.
22: I'm really totally excited.
5: Oh, that's very exciting. Oh, there you go. A grandma. Oh, thanks for telling us, Julie. Kevin's here. It's Gavin. Hi, Gavin.
23: Hi, Patty. How are you?
5: Yeah, good, Gavin.
23: Yeah, I'm a long-time listener, first-time caller. I'd just like to shake off having to work every weekend for the last 9 years.
5: Yeah, mate, it's sort of, and you keep saying to yourself, look, I enjoy my job, but I know the feeling. You say, well, one day I'll get my life back and I'll be normal on the weekends and see the kids and do stuff. And time flies by, Gavin.
23: Especially celebrationary days like Mother's Day today.
5: Yeah.
23: Everyone's out doing their own thing, having fun. That's just my little bit of a shake-off.
5: Fair enough, mate. What sort of job? I guess it's a job you got to work on weekends. They need you.
23: I'd rather not disclose what type of job it is.
5: Yeah, fair enough. No worries. Gotcha, mate. No worries, Gavin. Thank you. Deb in Yeppoon. Hi, Deb.
24: Good morning, Pat. How are you?
5: I'm good, Deb. Beautiful Yeppoon. Love it. Paradise.
24: Yeah, I have rang you once before and you said you've been up here.
5: I've got a friend there. Yeah, he keeps telling me to come and visit him. That's why.
24: Oh, do it. It's beautiful, especially it's this time of the year.
5: Yep. Love to.
24: What I want to shake off, at the moment I'm just struggling to walk. I've got a bit of a sore knee and I've realised how many people don't tuck their chairs in when they leave a dining table at the food court. And you don't realise it until you're actually struggling with a walking stick or how often you're walking through places like that and you've got to shove chairs in and before you can actually get to and from your where you want to go. So that's my little thing
5: for
24: today.
5: Yeah. It is a good habit to get into, don't you? Tuck your chairs in, take your dishes back to the people behind the counter. Paul in Brisbane. Hi, Paul.
25: Yeah, g'day, Pat.
5: Hi, Paul.
25: I'd like to shake off governments that attempt to mislead the population. And I feel that we've been misled over this ISIS brides thing. Someone provided them with passports. Someone's provided them with tickets to fly back here. We're going to have to look after them and pay for them. The taxpayer's going to have to pay for them. They reckon to monitor them and the kids is going to be $5 million a year. I feel totally misled by the government. I think it's... they're trying to support Tony Burke and Jason Clare's Western Sydney electorates. But I think we've been misled because the main operative says, oh, we know nothing about it. Mm. No, it's nothing to do with us.
5: Yeah.
25: Well, I don't believe it.
5: Well, I think you're not alone with that thought. Helen's in Epping. Hi, Helen. Hello, Helen.
0: Good morning. I had a great day organised. I was so looking forward to it.
5: What's happened?
0: I'm a great-grandmother. Mm. I have a daughter who has just become a grandmother for the first time.
5: Ah.
0: There were going to be four generations of us.
5: Beautiful. That's today?
0: Today. And I have come down with COVID.
5: Oh, no. Oh, no.
0: Oh, yeah.
5: It's going around.
0: Great grandmother has spoilt the celebration.
5: Oh, well, okay. Well, you just rest. It's just the way it is. So you rest, and I'm sure there'll be another time. Actually, our Mother's Day officially will be in a couple of weeks because of various logistics. So it'll be there when you recover there, Helen. Okay, sorry to the other calls because we've run out of time. We need to take a break and announce our winner right after this.
1: Smoking while pregnant can increase the risk of our kids being sick after they are born. 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
2: 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When you smoke, your borais smoke too.
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5: Well, almost news time. Now, Anna, who phoned up about downsizing and moving out of her home with all the memories. Anna, congratulations. The Spinalese pillow is yours. Phone Simon on 133-693, Anna, and we'll get the details and send you that Spinalese pillow. That's the Sunday morning edition of Australia Overnight. Thanks for listening. Thank you to Simon for doing a wonderful job as always. I'm back next weekend, so have a wonderful Mother's Day today. Here's Elvis and Mama Light the Roses.

0: This news for Malaganas Edwards Johnson. 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
2: A max of 21 degrees in Canberra today. Morning frost and fog, then sunny. From the Capital Radio Newsroom, good morning. I'm James Wybrow. One Nation has caused a stunning upset, comprehensively beating the Liberals in the seat of Farah. Michael Packie is covering the by-election.
3: Pauline Hanson has received a rock star welcome as she made her way through a euphoric crowd of One Nation volunteers wearing orange T-shirts emblazoned with the party logo. Senator Hanson was flanked by David Farley, who has secured One Nation's first lower house seat in federal parliament and joins Barnaby Joyce, who defected from the Nationals earlier this year.
4: And I looked up and I saw that we won the seat. I actually got a tear in my eye.
3: Mr Farley's dramatic win comes at the expense of the Coalition, who've lost the New South Wales seat for the first time in more than 70 years. The last quarter of a century, the regional electorate has been held by the Liberals. Opposition leader Angus Taylor admits the road ahead is difficult.
5: We're going to have to keep fighting.
3: Independent Michelle Millthorpe came second to One Nation, with the Liberals third and Nationals fourth.
2: Overseas, tensions have escalated in the Middle East despite a standing ceasefire. Iran accusing the US of targeting civilian areas and violating maritime agreements. The US maintains its latest strikes on three Iranian-flagged tankers were necessary to enforce an active blockade in the Strait of Hormuz. President Donald Trump says he expects a response to a potential peace deal from Iranian leaders as early as today, but he's not ruling out direct action.
6: If there's no ceasefire, you're not going to have to know. You're just going to have to look at one big glow coming out of Iran. And they better sign their agreement fast.
2: Back home, police continue to investigate a fatal car crash on Anzac Day north of Canberra. Inspector Dave Cowell says a report's being prepared for the coroner, but investigators had to delay their planned questioning of those involved due to their injuries.
7: So it was at Manton, where a Mazda SUV travelling northeast on Yass Valley Way entered onto the Hume Highway directly into the path of a southbound white Ford station wagon. A 69-year-old Chinese national passed away at the scene. The driver and another passenger of the Mazda were airlifted to the Canberra Hospital in a critical condition.
2: In other news, Australian officials are on their way to try and bring home five Aussies stranded aboard a cruise ship at the centre of a deadly hantavirus outbreak that has already killed three others. The Department of Foreign Affairs and Trade officials are on their way to Tenerife in Spain's Canary Islands ahead of the ship's arrival, which is carrying about 150 passengers and crew. And the Mother's Day Classic is getting underway later this morning. Starting at Lennox Gardens, the walks and runs to raise funds for breast and ovarian cancer will travel under Commonwealth Avenue Bridge towards Kings Avenue before looping back to the gardens. CEO of Mother's Day Classic, Zara Lawless, says they're expecting big numbers for this year's event.
8: We've already exceeded the numbers that we had coming in for Canberra last year. You've got some beautiful weather that's forecast, so we're really hoping that people will come down.
9: Sports update.
2: The Canberra Raiders will be hoping to celebrate Mother's Day today with a win against the Penrith Panthers at GIO Stadium. Tom Starling says it'll be a challenge, but they're up for it.
10: They've obviously started the season off with a bang and come out and really put the comp on notice, and they've adapted to the new playing style really well. So, they've come out all guns blazing, and they've obviously got, you know, some really quality players, and, you know, the best player in the world, Nathan Cleary.
2: Kickoff is at 4:05 p.m. That's the latest news update from the Capital Radio Newsroom.
1: 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Alexander Watson Insulation. Canberra's cold. Your house doesn't have to be.
2: Morning fog and frost, then a sunny day with a top of 21 degrees. Mostly sunny tomorrow, another top of 21. Tuesday, it's partly cloudy with the slight chance of a shower and light winds, 20 degrees. Then a possible chance of a shower again on Wednesday, a max of 18. Right now, it's 1 in Franklin, 1 in Manuka and 1 degree in Woden.
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5: Well, good morning and how the devil are you? Between now and 7 o'clock, we'll take a listen back to some of the highlights from Canberra Live this week. It's been revealed that ACT Greens leader Shane Rattenbury has broken multiple world records in his time as a politician in Canberra. Bill Brown from the Australia Institute joined me to explain what records he's broken and why it's important.

0: The entire time he has wielded the balance of power. He has been a part of government. He has been a government minister. He has been an attorney general. He was also at one stage Speaker of the House. He's certainly been there and done it all. Director of the Australia Institute Democracy and Accountability Program, Bill Brown, good afternoon.
1: Good afternoon, Leon.
0: Thanks for joining us today. And in fact, in about 22 minutes from now, Shane Rattenbury is due to give his valedictory speech in the Assembly. Will you be listening?
1: I'll certainly be trying to tune in. Yeah, I think it's been quite remarkable how Shane Rattenbury's had such a long run in balance of power. When we looked at other Westminster democracies around the world, we couldn't find any other circumstance where someone had been in sole balance of power for that long.
0: He's also managed to achieve a number of other firsts, certainly in the Australian context amongst state and territory governments. I think he's the first and so far only formal coalition between the Greens and any other party to form government, isn't he?
1: Well, there was also the Tasmanian Labor Greens ministry.
0: That doesn't count because Tasmania is not really Australia, is it?
1: But he was certainly the first speaker from a Green Party anywhere in the world. So there's another first.
0: Yeah, quite an extraordinary run for anybody to survive that long in politics. How has he managed to achieve that?
1: Yeah, it's interesting. Certainly the ACT's proportional representation system has made room for smaller parties and more recently independents to make their way into politics. But the other side of our proportional system is you can actually get overthrown by another candidate from your own party. So Shane Rattenbury's survival in part goes to the fact that he has kept both enough appeal to keep winning his seat and has remained the preferred candidate in his seat from his party.
0: Yeah. So what would you say of Shane Rattenbury's parliamentary record? Has he got a list of substantial achievements that leaves a lasting legacy?
1: Yes, I think you could certainly make that argument. And part of it is the achievement of the Labor Greens power sharing arrangements in general. So light rail, of course, the ACT being the first jurisdiction to transition from fossil fuel supply to 100% renewable energy. There's been a lot of work around drug harm minimalisation. But then also looking at Shane Rattenbury's time as Attorney General, you see elements like justice reinvestment and more compassionate treatment of people who are facing drug offences. He worked with Grace Tame to change some of the language around criminal offences relating to children, which had given the false impression that those relationships might be consensual. So both in that ministerial work and then the Greens in the legislature as a whole, you see a number of reforms being pursued.
0: You mentioned the light rail, and of course, Shane Rattenbury pretty much is single-handedly responsible for pushing the ACT Labor government into creating the light rail in the first place. Without his push, there probably wouldn't have been the momentum for that to happen.
1: Look, it's so hard to know with a counterfactual, but certainly Shane Rattenbury and other Greens were talking about and pursuing light rail for a long time before it came together. So I think there's absolutely credit to be shared around there, but a lot of it definitely goes to Shane and the Greens.
0: Yeah. As Attorney General, you mentioned some of the things, but I guess it's also controversial, isn't it? Because there are still failings in the ACT legal system and criminal justice system that are constantly cause for concern. There's a lot of work that still remains to be done in making the criminal justice system not only fair and equitable to those in it, but also delivering justice for victims and at the same time investing sufficient resources into things like rehabilitation.
1: That's exactly right. And to some extent, those are complementary goals. When you can reduce reoffending and reduce criminal offending, that's both good for would-be criminals who stay out of the system and also good for victims. But it's absolutely true as well. In the ACT, there remains concern about crime, remains concern about how prisoners are treated at the AMC. A lot more work to be done, I don't think anyone would deny.
0: No. So after all of this time, who's going to fill the boots of Shane Rattenbury? It's widely expected that

0: Rebecca Vassarotti will win the countback process to occupy the vacancy in the Legislative Assembly. But more importantly, who do you think the party's going to select as their new leader going forward?
1: Oh, I don't have any insight there, I'm afraid. But of course, the Greens as a parliamentary party have changed a lot over Shane's 18 years in office, whether it was Shane Rattenbury as a sole MP up to a peak of, I think, six MPs at the election before last. So one of the questions for the Greens is kind of what form do they want to take? Do they want to pursue a few? Do they want to work with Labor or the Liberals? There's kind of a lot for the Greens to work out, as well as just the initial question of who replaces Shane Rattenbury as leader.
0: As you've pointed out, the political landscape is a shifting one, isn't it? And so what do you see now as the challenge for the Greens as they face a future without Shane Rattenbury?
1: I think we've seen some of that come to a head already with the Greens deciding, kind of in part based on what they could or couldn't negotiate with Labor, but the Greens deciding that they didn't want to take ministries in a Labor-Green government, as they had done after multiple elections before that. That suggests the Greens are thinking about to what extent they were able to convert that executive power into outcomes, and also the extent to which Canberrans were impressed by the work of executive government that is necessarily kind of the credit is shared among all members of, in that case, a Labor-Greens government. The other side, of course, is the question of whether the Greens might work with the Liberals to form a Greens-Liberal or Liberal-Green government in future. They didn't identify that many areas of common ground from what we could see from negotiations earlier this year, but it remains a live possibility at any point in which there's no one party that has a majority in the Assembly.
0: Well, certainly there is the opportunity there for the crossbench and the Greens and the opposition to make use of the weight of numbers to force the government into positions it doesn't necessarily want to adopt. But as for any more formal arrangement than that, those discussions, a lot of people had the view that possibly that might have had something to do with Shane Rattenbury's decision to hang up his spurs for now, and it certainly had a lot to do with the end of the tenure of Elizabeth Lee as leader of the Liberals a little while back when she entertained similar discussions. It's a very dangerous topic for political leaders to discuss, isn't it, an alliance between the Greens and the Liberals?
1: Yeah, I certainly think it's worth ventilating. The reality is that you can extract more from negotiations if you are truly willing to go with either of the two parties who are in contention. If you declare your hand beforehand, that you'll only go with one side of politics or the other, then they don't need to give up nearly as much ground because they know that you're locked in behind them. But as you said, there's also the opportunity to work together in the parliament, even with a Labor government. And the ACT is quite remarkable in how many private members' bills get passed. Sometimes that's a Labor backbencher, as with the drug decriminalisation we saw in the ACT. Sometimes it's the Greens. Shane Rattenbury himself did work on allowing people to sue religious institutions or the Scouts or so on for sexual abuse that happened under those institutions. Or it could be the Liberals. There's rules about government advertising in the ACT that were passed against the will of the Labor government of the day, thanks to the rest of the Parliament coming together and saying, this is a priority for us.
0: Bill, thanks very much for chatting today.
1: Thanks so much for having me.
0: Thank you. Bill Brown, the Director of the Democracy and Accountability Program at the Australia Institute. And it's only now about 13 minutes until Shane Rattenbury is due to give his valedictory speech in the Legislative Assembly as he steps down today as the leader of the ACT Greens and as a member of the Assembly. Looking forward to a life in the days ahead as a non-politician.
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9: Shadow Minister for Education in the ACT, Elizabeth Lee. Good afternoon.
10: Good afternoon, Leon. Great to be with you.
9: Well, thanks for joining us today. The ACT is turning into a hotbed of industrial action, and who would have thought that a Liberal Shadow Minister would be coming out in support of the unions?
10: The fact is that we've had so much feedback from our teachers, our educators, our school assistants about the appalling way they have been treated by this education directorate and the ACT government, about some very, very, open and frank calls that they have put in to ensure that they're able to deliver a very high quality education to our children. The fact that the union has been put into this situation is pretty appalling. I mean, at the end of the day, they're coming to the table in good faith to ensure that some of the concerns that they have raised are being addressed, and some of the feedback that we're getting about how they're not even being responded to, meetings that have been put in place cancelled, that they're not even getting responses to some of their concerns, is pretty shocking.
9: Yeah, that's one of the big items that they have expressed their concerns about, the lack of engagement from the Education Directorate and the difficulty in getting meetings to occur and for commitments to be kept. But what the negotiations are fundamentally about, I believe, from what I've been told, it's not just pay, it's conditions and in particular workloads and what it is our teachers are expected to do in the classroom with class sizes that are getting out of hand and with a lack of resources in the classroom. That's a fundamental issue, isn't it?
10: It is, and you know, and this isn't new either. I mean, you know, we've raised concern on behalf of our teachers and, you know, frontline school staff members about some of these conditions. We're talking about workplaces, and this is, that's what it fundamentally boils down to. Our schools are the places where our children get educated, but for our teachers, it's their workplace. And they don't even have adequate heating and cooling, and, you know, they don't have the support that they need to be able to do the what they do best, which is to teach our children.
9: So do you fully support the union's announcement today that they will take industrial action, including a two-hour stop work strike on Friday, May 22nd?
10: I think that what it is very clear is that the education union is incredibly frustrated at the utter lack of respect, the utter lack of action and response from the Education Directorate, and they feel that they have no other action but to proceed with this. I mean, what we're hearing is that members of the union who are very united in ensuring that they are putting forward the best interests of their members to ensure that they're able to deliver the best quality education they can for our children.
9: Now, the government is on notice that if meaningful negotiations are not conducted within a reasonable period of time, this industrial action will escalate and potentially include full-day strikes from Monday 25th of May onwards until the end of the term. Full-day strikes would be remarkably disruptive to parents and families, wouldn't they?
10: Absolutely. I mean, we're talking about disruption that is going to have a huge impact on not only the workforce, but of course, Canberra families as well, in terms of disruption to education, as well as to parents and their working day too. And, you know, I had the chance to ask some questions of the minister just in question time today, Leon, and I have to say that I certainly was not impressed with the answers that were provided, and I would think that the education union wouldn't be either.
9: No, well, we could open up a whole conversation about the complacency and the arrogance of the government. We'd be here all day, wouldn't we?
10: Oh, absolutely. There's no doubt about it. Just choose the directorate that you want to focus on, right? So, yes, no, yeah. Every single one of these ministers has a lot to answer for. There's no doubt about that.
9: Aside from that, of course, it is an historic day in the Assembly today, with the final day for Greens leader Shane Rattenbury due to give his valedictory speech a little bit later this afternoon. Now, of course, you're on opposite sides of politics, but you've had to work alongside Shane for a very long time, and across the Assembly, I believe he's being wished well today.
10: Oh, absolutely. There's no doubt. You know, it doesn't matter which side of politics you're on. When you've got somebody who has dedicated their professional lives and for Shane the last 17 years to serving the people of the ACT, you need to respect that. And, you know, Shane and I might have our political differences, but certainly from my perspective, I think that we've always shared a very mutual respect for each other, a very professional and cordial relationship. And I am genuinely sad to see him go. But at the same time, I think it's a call that he's made, which absolutely makes sense, and I wish him and Louise and his family all the very best as he embarks on life post-ACT politics.
9: Indeed. Elizabeth, thanks very much for chatting today.
10: Thank you so much, Leon.
9: Thank you. Elizabeth Lee, the Shadow Minister for Education in the ACT.
0: Mark Levy.
1: 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Landlords don't just absorb these costs. 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I would have thought it's basic economics. However, Labor is blinded by ideology. They want you to believe that by pulling down the people who worked hard, they're somehow lifting up everyone else. It's the old tall poppy syndrome dressed up as progressive policy.
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5: A max of 21 degrees in Canberra today, morning frost and fog, then sunny. From the Capital Radio Newsroom, good morning, I'm James Wybrow. One Nation has caused a stunning upset, comprehensively beating the Liberals in the seat of Farah. Michael Packie is covering the by-election.
6: Pauline Hanson has received a rock star welcome as she made her way through a euphoric crowd of One Nation volunteers wearing orange T-shirts emblazoned with the party logo. Senator Hanson was flanked by David Farley, who has secured One Nation's first lower house seat in federal parliament and joins Barnaby Joyce, who defected from the Nationals earlier this year.
7: And I looked up and I saw that we won the seat. I actually got a tear in my eye.
6: Mr Farley's dramatic win comes at the expense of the Coalition, who've lost the New South Wales seat for the first time in more than 70 years. The last quarter of a century, the regional electorate has been held by the Liberals. Opposition leader Angus Taylor admits the road ahead is difficult.
8: We're going to have to keep fighting.
6: Independent Michelle Millthorpe came second to One Nation, with the Liberals third and Nationals fourth.
5: Overseas tensions have escalated in the Middle East despite a standing ceasefire. Iran accusing the US of targeting civilian areas and violating maritime agreements. The US maintains its latest strikes on three Iranian flag tankers were necessary to enforce an active blockade in the Strait of Hormuz. President Donald Trump says he expects a response to a potential peace deal from Iranian leaders as early as today, but he's not ruling out direct action.
9: If there's no ceasefire, you're not going to have to know. You're just going to have to look at one big glow coming out of Iran. And they'd better sign their agreement fast.
5: Back home, police continue to investigate a fatal car crash on Anzac Day north of Canberra. Inspector Dave Cowell says a report's being prepared for the coroner, but investigators had to delay their planned questioning of those involved due to their injuries.
10: So it was at Manton, where a Mazda SUV travelling northeast on Yass Valley Way entered onto the Hume Highway directly into the path of a southbound white Ford station wagon. A 69-year-old Chinese national passed away at the scene. The driver and another passenger of the Mazda were airlifted to the Canberra Hospital in a critical condition.
5: In other news, Australian officials are on their way to try and bring home five Aussies stranded aboard a cruise ship at the centre of a deadly hantavirus outbreak that has already killed three others. The Department of Foreign Affairs and Trade officials are on their way to Tenerife in Spain's Canary Islands ahead of the ship's arrival, which is carrying about 150 passengers and crew. And the Mother's Day Classic is getting underway later this morning. Starting at Lennox Gardens, the walks and runs to raise funds for breast and ovarian cancer will travel under Commonwealth Avenue Bridge towards Kings Avenue before looping back to the gardens. CEO of Mother's Day Classic, Zara Lawless, says they're expecting big numbers for this year's event.
11: We've already exceeded the numbers that we had coming in for Canberra last year. You've got some beautiful weather that's forecast, so we're really hoping that people will come down.
12: Sports update.
5: The Canberra Raiders will be hoping to celebrate Mother's Day today with a win against the Penrith Panthers at GIO Stadium. Tom Starling says it'll be a challenge, but they're up for it.
13: They've obviously started the season off with a bang and come out and really put the comp on notice, and they've adapted to the new playing style really well. So, they've come out all guns blazing, and they've obviously got, you know, some really quality players, and you know, the best player in the world, Nathan Cleary.
5: Kickoff is at 4:05 p.m. That's the latest news update from the Capital Radio Newsroom.
14: 2CC weather. Alexander Watson Insulation. Canberra's cold. Your house doesn't have to be.
5: Morning fog and frost, then a sunny day with a top of 21 degrees. Mostly sunny tomorrow, another top of 21. Tuesday, it's partly cloudy with the slight chance of a shower and light winds, 20 degrees. Then a possible chance of a shower again on Wednesday, a max of 18. Right now, it's 1 in Franklin, 1 in Manuka and 1 degree in Woden.
14: Canberra's news leader is 2CC. Big news, Canberra. 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
15: Well, good morning. Between now and 7 o'clock, we'll continue to listen back to some of the best bits from Canberra Live this week. New research from a company called Primera has found that the ACT has become the most expensive place in the country to build a standalone house. Property Council of the ACT Chief Executive Ashley Berry said, "That's not surprising." And the alignment for Stage 2B of Canberra's light rail has been officially announced, with the proposed Barton Dogleg route losing out to a more direct option around State Circle. ACT Transport and Planning Minister Chris Steele said the Barton route would have had serious challenges. All that still to come on Canberra Live this week. We're talking Canberra. Research from a firm called Primera? I don't know. I've never heard of it before. But that research firm has decided to let us know that it is more expensive to build a standalone home, a house, in the ACT than any other jurisdiction in Australia. Yep, the most expensive place in Australia to build a standalone house. Executive Director of the Property Council of the ACT, Ashley Berry, good afternoon.
16: Good afternoon, Leon.
15: Thanks for joining us today. In some respects, that's not exactly surprising, is it?
16: It's not. I wish that I was saying I was absolutely shocked and that's not our experience, but you and I have spoken about the cost of construction many times. It's impacting what we can deliver. It's impacting how quickly we can deliver things, and that really that needs to change because it impacts the price and it means that more and more people cannot afford to buy the homes that they want, let alone buy anything. So it's a challenge because at the end of the day, when the private sector is building a house and then selling it, they need to make a margin. They need to pay back the banks. They need to cover their costs. They need to take into account that, you know, it can take 2 years plus to actually get an approval, and in that meantime they're paying mortgages and paying staff and have all these holding costs. So that needs to get taken into account. And at the moment, it all takes too long and it costs too much. And it's not good enough.
15: And we know and have known for quite some time here in the ACT, there's quite a big price gap between standalone houses and everything else, apartments, units, high-rise, what have you. There's a huge gap between those two different categories. But your very good friends across the road at the Master Builders of the ACT have pointed out that in Canberra, the typical floor area of a standalone house in Canberra is actually significantly bigger than the rest of Australia, almost 300 square metres on average for the ACT compared to a national average of 241.5 square metres. So on a square metre, on the cost per square metre basis, in fact, we're not as expensive as some other places.
16: Yeah, it's interesting. I haven't seen that research, but I've obviously seen the article, and it's interesting that we're building bigger homes, so naturally, it is going to be
15: more expensive,
16: a little bit more expensive. And I think in part that is because of the block sizes, because of the way that our land is released, and we do have a push towards more of that urban infill and medium density rather than standard single homes and single blocks, people are building bigger homes to try and maximise their investment. And that might work for them, but ultimately it's putting up the price because, as you said, on a square metre basis, we're pretty much middle of the road.
15: Yeah.
16: And, you know, it costs more to build in New South Wales. No surprises in a way that it costs more to build in Tassie and the Northern Territory because they are more remote and it is harder to get things in there. There's maybe a little bit of less competition. But ultimately, you know, that means do we need to look at the size of what we're building? Do we need to look at the typology? All of these things, you know, should factor in. But at the end of the day, it's how long things take to get approved. It's our skills. It's the fact that we've got taxes and charges coming at us left, right and centre. That all gets put into how much it costs to build. It's not just sheer labour, although that's quite high as well, and the cost of materials. It's the whole package that is just putting this price up.
15: I am a little bit surprised by that average floor area figure, though, because so many blocks in the ACT are only not much bigger than 300 square metres.
16: It is very interesting, given that you're right, a lot of the new land, particularly in the newer suburbs that's released, you'd be lucky to get a block bigger than 350 or 400 metres. So there's obviously not a lot of that outdoor space, or perhaps that's taking into account two-storey where maybe there is a little bit of outside space, but it's interesting, and it means that we just need to look at what are we actually delivering, and are we delivering for the people that are here and what they want to buy and what they can afford to buy. I think that's the key question for, you know, for my members, for investors, for developers. Are we building what people want? And if not, then we need government to work with us to make sure that the land and the tax settings are right to actually deliver for the people here.
15: Now, today the Canberra Liberals announced their intention to put forward a motion in the Legislative Assembly calling on the ACT government to freeze the adoption of any National Construction Code 2025 changes that would increase the cost or complexity of building new homes in the ACT. The Canberra Liberals said Canberra cannot afford higher costs and more red tape on new homes. Apparently, Ashley, you're across this and you've got the latest update on this. Apparently, that motion was not successful.
16: That's correct. I've been watching Question Time for my sins. Somebody has to bring you the breaking news, Leon. It has been defeated, and it was only the Liberals that voted in favour of that motion. We, you know, reading through the motion, it talks about the NCC becoming more and more complex. It does talk about the growing regulatory burden and putting costs up. We don't disagree with that. We do have some reservations about supporting a freeze. And certainly, you know, the changes to the construction code this time around, it's on a every three years they do a big review. The changes in 2025 are not as significant for housing as what they were in 2022. So in 2022, there was huge changes around energy efficiency and accessibility, which ultimately changed the designs needed for every single house that was built. And, you know, I remember being at pretty catastrophic, given that the industry was coming out of COVID. There were already higher costs, skills problems. Like it was really tough. This 2025 change is really focused on commercial buildings, and there are some things still that apply to homes, but the large and the complex changes are on commercial. We know that the Productivity Commission nationally is looking at the construction code. You know, it's thousands of pages with so many sometimes conflicting sections. So it's not fit for purpose anymore. We need to do something about it. But freezing it right now at a time when New South Wales has given a 12-month transition period and we've actually aligned with New South Wales for once, I think is the wrong move. So, you know, we push pretty hard for a 12-month transition, which is what the government has implemented with some actually some more generous provisions than what we've ever had. And given that it aligns with New South Wales, I think that's the right move for now. But that doesn't mean that we should just keep these changes happening. We need to do a review, and that is underway nationally. And that's a good thing. We need to make it easier to build without reducing quality and without reducing safety.
15: Fantastic. Thanks very much for chatting today.
16: Thanks, Leon.
15: Thank you. Ashley Berry, the Executive Director at the Property Council of the ACT.
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0: 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Riverland Tiles, Crawford Street, Queanbeyan and Darling Street, Mitchell.
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3: The ACT government has confirmed its preferred option for the route for light rail stage 2B. No surprises, the preferred option is now officially the only option. The Minister for Planning and Sustainable Development, Minister for Transport and Treasurer, Chris Steele, good afternoon.
4: Good afternoon, Leon.
3: Thanks for joining us. It's a slow-moving process, isn't it? This step-by-step advance towards finally having the light rail reach Woden.
4: It's one of the most complex infrastructure projects ever planned in the ACT, but it is necessary to connect the north and south of the city with a mass transit system. Of course, we've already got light rail stage one. It's been very successful on the north side. Now we want to extend the line, and today we've locked in the alignment, the route for that extension down to Woden, which is the State Circle East alignment. So from Commonwealth Avenue down to State Circle East and then onto Adelaide Avenue, Yarragon Drive and down to Woden on Callum Street.
3: So why have you selected the option that you have rather than the Barton Dogleg?
4: For a range of reasons. I think the first and foremost factor is this is the most direct way to get down to Woden. But it's also the intertown public transport route in the National Capital Plan. And so at the moment we're seeking planning approvals for this project, starting with the environmental approvals. And we want to make sure that there's a smoother pathway as possible to get those approvals from everyone that we need to, mostly from the Commonwealth. And we will need to engage in a future National Capital Authority works approval process, and the National Capital Plan would need to be changed with an alternative route, which was considered in the National Triangle and Barton. But the government's preferred route has really always been the State Circle East alignment, and that is already the intertown public transport route, and that's the one that we're opting for, which will hopefully reduce that planning risk and enable us to continue to get the approvals that we need for the project. But look, it's also a route that provides and maintains access to the employment hub in the National Triangle in Barton and Parks. There will be three stops along State Circle providing that access infrastructure that doesn't currently exist for buses, as well as that that stop at Albert Hall, which provides good access to those employment areas, but also the national cultural institutions from a tourism point of view. So it is going to provide, I think, a balanced option that provides access to those areas, but also probably shaves around 3 to 5 minutes off the travel time compared with the alternative that was considered.
3: There have been some other refinements made to the State Circle route, though, haven't there?
4: Look, there has been, and this route still has, you know, quite a few technical challenges, but we believe that it is feasible. It will include a tunnel that will basically see light rail move from Commonwealth Avenue through a tunnel onto State Circle, placing it in the median strip of State Circle, and that helps us to avoid the heritage cutting that you might be, your listeners might be familiar with on State Circle there, an impressive geological formation that needs to be preserved. The we've heard during the consultation, though, further along State Circle, that some of the nearby residents were concerned about the impact to State Circle with light rail being introduced in the median strip. So we are south of Sydney Avenue moving to running on the verge, the inner verge on the other side of the road, which would also then help to place light rail ready for its transition onto Adelaide Avenue on the right side of the road. So the Melbourne Avenue stop, which was planned, will be in that verge rather than in the median in the changes made. And then we also heard some feedback from Yarralumla residents about the traction power stations, which provide that DC power to run light rail. There was a proposed location for that power station within Yarralumla. Residents raised concerns about amenity. We took that into account, listened and made changes that will be reflected in the final EIS to move that power station into Denison Street in Deakin, which will not have as great an impact. And there has been some consultation with Deakin residents already about that. So next steps are to finalise the EIS, submit it to the Commonwealth, and then we're hoping for a determination from the Commonwealth around the end of the year.
3: Okay, well, that foreshadows my next question, but you just ran through a little while ago some of the hurdles that remain to be overcome. It's still not going to be a speedy process, is it? So hopefully you'll get that Commonwealth approval by the end of the year. Then what after that?
4: So we've still got some other Commonwealth approvals that are required, and partially that's because of the proximity to Parliament House and key areas of national interest that we need to address. So works approval from the NCA is part of that. Engagement with, we've already had quite a bit of engagement with the Department of Parliamentary Services because of the proximity to Parliament House, but we will need to engage again with the Joint Standing Committee looking after the territories. We had engaged with them several years ago, and they were very clear with us back in 2018, 2019, that their preferred alignment for light rail being extended to Woden was State Circle, and so we will be again needing to approach them eventually to get endorsement, and then we will also need to go through our development application process here in the Territory with the Territory Planning Authority. So we will be progressing through those approvals after we get final determination on the EIS. That will help us to determine scope for those approvals, and then we'll be looking to consider a business case for the project in around 28, 29, before we then are able to make an investment decision. We're talking about a major project here that will take 4 years of construction, and then following that, testing and commissioning for around a year. So realistically, we're talking about the mid-2030s for the start of operations of the project, but it's an important milestone today that we can finalise the EIS and get it sent off next month to the Commonwealth to get approvals for this very first stage.
3: Okay, so the date I've seen advertised is 2033, but you are a little more vague when you said mid-30s. So this does raise the question of timing and how long it's going to take to deliver the project. And from what you've just told me, it sounds like there will be a pause in construction in between the completion of Stage 2A before you have the opportunity to commence construction on 2B. How big a pause do you think that'll be?
4: Well, Light Rail Stage 2A will finish construction 2027. Operations will commence early in 2028 under the contract. So, yes, there are very different skills required at the planning stages and design stages of a project compared to that construction timeframe. So there won't be construction continuing on whilst we seek those planning approvals and consider a business case for the project. And we also need to understand the financing options as well as part of that business case process. So this is a big project, much more complex than Stage 2A, which is the reason why we actually split Stage 2 into parts, because we knew that there were much more complex issues that needed to be worked through for Stage 2B, and that's exactly what we're doing.
3: Okay, but that pause, is that the most efficient way to approach this project? You know you want to end up in Woden, that's not in doubt. So the criticism of, one of the criticisms of Stage 2A was the length of time it took to get started after the completion of Stage 1 and the loss of corporate knowledge and institutional knowledge and capability that was involved with people moving on to other projects because there was nothing happening here. So the question was, is this the most efficient way to do it?
4: I think it's realistic for the territory and our finances to have staged in this way. Certainly, where possible, we would continue the sort of design work, those sorts of skills, but you're always going to have different subcontractors with different skills coming in at different stages of the project. Stage 2A, obviously, the decision there during the pandemic was very symbolic of the times. The light rail factory was closed where they were building the light rail vehicle, so it just wasn't the right time to be moving ahead with a contract during that time of the pandemic for the project. But now we've got on with it, and it's been delivered at this stage ahead of schedule, which is really promising. And now we just need to systematically work through the approvals processes for light rail stage 2B, because we do need to make sure that we've got that mass transit connection down to the south side. In 2050, our population will be 700,000 people. So we do need a mass transit solution. And we're seeing right now the impacts that congestion can have with the major construction work happening on delays to bus services, which run on the road and have to compete with that traffic. So this is a congestion busting tool. We're planning ahead of that congestion to try and make an investment ahead of that congestion to make sure that we've got that mass transit option for Canberrans to use and build on the benefits of the existing line that we've got in place by making an extension to the network. And of course, that north-south spine will be the foundation for any future extensions in future decades to the line.
3: Well, I'm sure we'll have plenty more to discuss over the next, almost decade until it's completed. But just finally, before I let you go today, last week the Planning Committee delivered its report on the proposed missing middle housing reforms with unanimous support. It's been warmly welcomed by almost all stakeholders across the community, and the message has been, get on with it. So, when do you plan to do exactly that? When will we see these missing middle reforms enacted?
4: So we hope to have a response to the committee turned around very quickly, so that from the Territory Planning Authority and the ACT government, so that we can finalise the major plan amendment. It will then come to myself as the Minister for Planning Sustainable Development to make a decision based on that advice and any changes that are made as a result of the committee's recommendations ahead of then it being presented to the Assembly. And my hope is that it can be presented to the Assembly early enough for them to be able to support it before the middle of the year, because we know that many Canberrans are looking forward to actually utilising these new options to build housing that simply wasn't permitted before, particularly in RZ1 zones, which is the majority of residential blocks in Canberra, where things like terraces, for example, have not been permitted in the past, or low-rise apartments.
3: Well, the middle of the year is less than 2 months away now, so obviously you need to get your skates on.
4: Yeah, look, it's going to be a very tight turnaround. I think we will certainly welcome the committee's report. There's a number of recommendations. Broadly, they align with the government's view, and some of the matters outside of the missing middle housing reforms to the Territory Plan and can be addressed through in other ways. And so we hope that we can address those recommendations, provide a response and have the committee look at them. And I certainly would welcome Assembly members' support for these reforms that the government has put forward to supply more housing and provide more housing choice to Canberrans in between apartments and single detached dwelling.
3: Thanks very much for your time today.
4: Thanks a lot.
3: 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That's Chris Steele, the ACT Minister for Planning and Sustainable Development, Minister for Transport and, of course, Treasurer.
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7: of 21 degrees in Canberra today. Fog and frost this morning. From the Capital Radio Newsroom, good morning. I'm James Wybrow. One Nation has won the Farrah by-election, shifting the New South Wales seat out of coalition hands for the first time in 77 years. Businessman David Farley will now represent the electorate in federal parliament until the next election in 2028. Independent Michelle Millthorpe came second, relegating the Liberal and Nationals to third and fourth place. Claiming victory, Mr. Farley says there was a mood for change.
11: We want to get the cost of living down.
7: Yeah! Former Liberal member Susan Lee has released a statement congratulating Mr. Farley. She urged the party to accept the result with humility and warned the Libs to change or die. Closer to home, five mobile speed cameras have racked up over $7 million in fines across Canberra in the last 5 years. Revealed in the Legislative Assembly, cameras at the Hume Roadworks on the Monero Highway generated the most money at $1.7 million, followed by a spot outside Narrabunda College on Jerrabombra Avenue, which issued $1.64 million in penalty notices. Between January 2021 and December 2025, over 450,000 fines were issued by the ACT's traffic camera network. The figures do not include fines issued by ACT policing. An independent MLA has grown tired of sporting infrastructure in the ACT being left behind. It comes as sporting grounds and facilities are dealing with multiple problems, including one where a team had to play in Queanbeyan due to the state of their ground. Kurrajong MLA Thomas Emerson says it's a growing frustration.
12: Just something that I've raised, that's been raised by a fellow independent Fiona Carrick, the Liberals, the Greens, they've been raising this issue over and over again. And obviously we're all hearing from the same sorts of people who are saying that we just have not invested enough in community sporting infrastructure across the ACT, whether it's fields, whether it's indoor sports.
7: Eligible Canberra suburbs will now be able to get their groceries delivered from Harris Farm under a new partnership with Amazon Australia. Customers in more than 50 suburbs across the territory will now be able to access the service, but it's not yet known which ones are eligible. Orders made on Harris Farm's Amazon storefront are delivered same day or next day. And the annual Mother's Day Classic will be getting underway next hour. It's the 29th year and 20th in Canberra that the event, which raises funds and awareness for those who have suffered with breast and ovarian cancer. Mother's Day Classic CEO Zara Lawless says the event does so much more than raise funds. It creates hope.
13: For so many people, Mother's Day is a really challenging day. Think of anybody that's lost a loved one, has been through, you know, a breast or ovarian cancer diagnosis and or treatment or any kind of treatment or challenge. And what this community does is they stand stronger together in hope, that hope that comes through research.
14: The latest finance report.
7: The Dow Jones is up 12 points this morning at 49,609. Gold is selling at $4,713 an ounce, and one Australian dollar is buying 72.46 US cents.
14: Sports update.
7: The Brumbies have found their early season form in a dominant 32-15 point win over the Force. An opening minute try to Lockie Shaw set the tone early, with a 74th minute try to hometown debutant Chris Mickelson, the cherry on top. His coach Stephen Larkham was full of nothing but praise for the Canberra local.
15: Tremendous for him to get out there and get a part of it and not have to worry about roles and responsibilities and just play rugby. And we know he's a very powerful ball carrier, very good rugby player.
7: That's the latest from the Capital Radio Newsroom.
2: 2CC weather. Alexander Watson Insulation. Canberra's cold. Your house doesn't have to be.
7: Morning fog and frost, then a sunny day with a top of 21 degrees. Mostly sunny tomorrow, another top of 21. Tuesday, it's partly cloudy with the slight chance of a shower and light winds, 20 degrees. Then a possible chance of a shower again on Wednesday, a max of 18. Right now, it's 1 in Girralang, 1 in Watson and 1 degree in Monash.
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0: a very good morning to you on this Sunday morning. It's the 10th of May. Great to have your company for the Garden Gurus. And the Garden Guru, of course, this week again, once again. Tracy Bull, good morning.
1: Good morning, Rod. How are you today?
0: I'm all right. Standing in for Pauline. Somebody actually asked me last night, where's Pauline? Is she okay? I said, she's never been better. She's travelling.
1: She's living her best life.
0: Yeah, exactly. How many more weeks?
1: Two more weeks after this week.
0: Okay.
1: So I'm halfway or a bit over as we speak.
0: There you go. And you'll be looking forward to a sleep in.
1: Yeah, I tell you what, hats off to you guys getting up early every day and being very organised.
0: Hang on. We got you bluffed if you reckon we're organised. Come on.
1: Well, appearances. You've got that in the bag. Yeah, you look organised to me.
0: Oh, we have got you bluffed. Okay, it's Mother's Day. Happy Mother's Day.
1: Yes, absolutely.
0: To all the mums out there. Of course, there's the Mother's Day Classic happening that gets underway in about just less than an hour at 8 o'clock.
1: Lovely.
0: That's the, they've got a 5-kilometre walk or run. We've got a 10-kilometre walk or run. I don't know if I could do 1 kilometre walking. But, it gets underway at 8 o'clock. It's starting off at Lennox Gardens, which is down near the high.
1: Yeah, lovely.

0: behind, a little bit of fog around still, a little bit of mist here and there, isolated parts. And I must say the weather this week is going to be warming up a bit after the low temperatures of the past week, which were pretty ordinary. I didn't do much in the garden this week. It was too cold.
1: It felt a bit wintry.
0: Yeah, four or five days of that. There was that cold thing coming up from the south, which it hung around a little too long for my liking. But we're looking at 21 degrees today, mostly sunny. Pretty much the same tomorrow, 21. A partly cloudy on Tuesday with 20. We might see some showers coming in from Wednesday through until Friday. But temperatures again up around 18 and 19 degrees. But the overnight temperature is quite generous. Not getting much below 3. Well, they're not. Yeah, 3 to 8 degrees the temperatures through the week. The minimum temperatures, that is, which is quite generous for this time of the year.
1: It is. We've definitely got nothing to complain about in that regard. Rain would be good.
0: Indeed.
1: But I guess because it's not raining, it is a bit warmer.
0: We're saying slight chance of showers, maybe by Friday that we might get a shower.
1: Yeah, could be. Yeah, 1 mil, no mils,
0: yeah.
1: 10 mils.
0: Yeah, I've got them all there, but we won't bore people with them because they might never happen. We got a call already. Elizabeth, good morning.
2: Good morning, people.
1: Good morning.
2: This is for Rod, actually. Sorry.
1: I'm going
2: to exclude the main, guest.
0: She's the brains of the outfit. I'm only the mouthpiece. She's the brains of the outfit.
2: I have brought you back. I've just come back yesterday.
0: Oh, yeah.
2: And I have some avocados for you.
0: Avocados? Oh, Elizabeth, that's really nice. Are they big ones?
2: Two of them are really quite big, yes. Anyway, so I will put them. They're in a paper bag already, so we'll probably need to leave them there for a while. I'll put them in the lower part of the letterbox.
0: Oh, beautiful. Okay, I'll pop around tomorrow.
2: For a day or two, they should still be in there. If they're not in there because there's too many of them, I'll leave them up.
0: Very kind. Now, do you use chili peppers?
2: I hate chili.
0: Well, that's the only thing I can offer in return at the moment.
2: One thing, I've had so many of your beans over the years.
0: I haven't had
2: any avocados yet.
0: No, the beans are fading at the moment. They're still producing, but they're very slow and they're not developing terribly well. I did pick some yesterday to take down to my sister at Dulla. We're going down there tomorrow for a couple of days. But that's about it. I think there might be a few more there by the time we get home on Wednesday. But it's been a good crop, though. It's been a good crop.
2: Yes. Anyway, so I just thought I'd ring and tell you.
0: That's very kind of you, Elizabeth. Thank you so much. I'll pop round in the morning.
1: So, Elizabeth, do you know what variety of avocado they are?
2: They're ones that have smooth skin.
0: There you go. That's very descriptive.
1: Yeah, a thinner, smooth skin or?
2: On the outside.
1: Something.
2: You might have to wipe off the outside a bit, but I'll clean them up a bit. No, is it Vassal?
1: There's Hass.
2: Hass? Probably one of them. I don't know. The tree was there when, I got the place down the coast.
1: Well, that's a nice thing to inherit. Lucky you.
2: Yes. Yes. Anyway, just thought I'd tell you and I hope you have a nice day.
0: And you too. Keep warm.
2: Right. Yes.
0: Thanks, Elizabeth. Thank you. And our telephone number is, of course, 6255-1206. We're here till 9 o'clock for Corkhill Brothers. And we do have the $100 gift voucher to give away at the end of the month. People ringing in today, of course, we'll go into the draw for that. And we'd love to hear from you, 6255-1206. I must confess, I didn't do much in the garden, except watch things as they're growing, but they're not growing terribly fast. The garlic I planted about a week and a bit ago, I thought, I'll check it in about 2 or 3 weeks and just see if it's showing any sign. No, it's going gangbusters.
1: Well, I hear it's from that amazing compost you've been making.
0: It's brilliant.
1: Toiling over.
0: Between the compost, the soil and the coir.
1: And the sun.
0: And the sun. Of course, it's a pretty damn good cocktail, that one.
1: Yeah, absolutely. Garlic's one of my favourite crops.
0: Well, until I came back to Canberra, 12 years ago, I had never tried to grow it. And I thought, we wouldn't do that because it's obviously too hard. It's not. It's one of the easiest ones to grow.
1: It is pretty good. I think one of the challenges is towards the end of the season when you're hoping it won't rain too much when you're trying to cure it in the soil and harvest it. But aside from that, it is a great crop to have.
0: Yeah. Okay, we've got

0: SMS through. I'm just trying to decipher it. Said I have a border. I have a border of Port Chilaca plants. Unfortunately, my pet dog has trampled them.
1: Oh, whoops.
0: What can I do to revitalise my Port Chilaca? Thank you for your advice. That's Irene from Queanbeyan. Good morning, Irene.
1: So
0: what can we tell her?
1: Port Chilaca is a succulent plant. Mm-hmm. And possibly getting crushed like that, one thing you could definitely do is propagate it, take some cuttings of it. For contingency, so get a few of those pieces that the dog has trampled or not trampled and pop it in a nice succulent cutting mix or a nice sandy mix after you've let them sit and have the wound heal over for a day or so. They're pretty good to grow from cuttings. I'd put them somewhere protected, unfrosty. Aside from that, if there's any really crushed, damaged bits sitting there, just remove those. And if the soil's been dislodged as well, try and make sure that you put that back up against the roots as well if they've been exposed. But, yeah, I'd do some cuttings mm-hmm. just to make sure.
0: All right. Okay. There you go. Well, Irene, I hope that's helpful to you. It's, yeah, I'd be getting rid of the dog for a start.
1: There's been a few dog incidences, mm. yes. But, they're beautiful creatures. You just work with them.
0: Okay, we've got somehow. An email here from Stephen. Good morning, Rod and Tracy. Good morning to you, Stephen. I took advantage of last week's Yarra Lumla Nursery two-hour talk and tour and found it very informative. It was mentioned that some of the Tory pines are being affected by beetles. It could have been causing canker. I have a plum tree, expertly pruned and looking healthy, but was told it has canker. Is this a death sentence for the plant? Will it stop producing plums in the short term? And would you replace it now or wait for other signs of distress? Should I be planning for a transplant? I'll give you can see it up there, can't you? I just scrolled the photo down. Can you see that?
1: Yes.
0: What do you reckon?
1: Yes, I can. So canker, very apt, interesting name, very descriptive. So it's...
0: I think I get called that quite often.
1: Infection.
0: Oh, no, there's something like that.
1: And you'll find areas of a big, thick, oozy sap coming out of the plant where the tree has been affected, and it can affect fruit trees in particular. It can be a death sentence with plants, but not always. There is a risk of it being transmitted to other plants, so that's something you need to weigh up if you've got other fruit trees in the area. So,
0: is there any treatment for it?
1: Yes, if you can or if it's practical. If the canker happens to be on branches that aren't critical to the plant, you can actually prune those off and dispose of them. So actually cutting it off.
0: Mm-hmm.
1: Alternatively, if you can see a spot where it is where you cannot do that, you can get a sharp blade and cut the bark out in that area and spray it with a product called Coside Blue, or the other product is copper oxychloride. So Coside Blue can be applied during winter when the plant is dormant. So you spray that on the plant. Copper oxychloride can be applied at other times of year if needed. So try and maintain the health of the tree. Cut off the canker or the gum areas that you can and apply Coside Extra or copper oxychloride. And then just keep the plant as healthy as you can and as vigorous, which obviously coming into winter, they're going to go to sleep. But just keep a really close eye on it. One thing that's really important, any tools that you are using need to be sterilised straight after, and make sure that whatever that spray is that you're using has dried off over a few minutes before you go to use it on anything else, because there is that chance of contamination and affecting other plants.
0: Yeah, I've heard of the situation, canker, but is it very common here in the ACT?
1: I'd say it definitely happens. I've seen it on some plants over the years, so yes, it is around.
0: Okay, we'll take a break. The time at 18 and a half minutes past 7, 6255-1206, our telephone number. Give us a ring, we'd love to hear from you.
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0: It's 21 minutes after 7 on 6255 1206. Our telephone number, The Garden Gurus, with Tracy this morning, filling in for Pauline for a few more weeks. Now, you did some homework from as a result of a phone call from Vilma yesterday.
1: Yes, I did a double check of my chat with Vilma from MacArthur. She was talking about her pumpkin patch, and unfortunately her pumpkin plant died before the pumpkins had completely matured, so they were still a bit on the green side.
0: Yep.
1: So I suggested putting them somewhere sunny and dry to cure for a couple of weeks, and that will help them to ripen a little bit more, especially in this weather. But yes, I can confirm that you can eat green pumpkins. So basically you cook them in the same way. You need to make sure they're well cooked, but they're still edible, quite tasty, but a different kind of flavour, not as sweet and rich.
0: Did Vilma say what variety of pumpkin she's talking about?
1: I don't think she did, no. So, yeah, that would have been a bit of a, yeah.
0: Well, Vilma, in that case, give us a ring and tell us.
1: Yes.
0: Because if it's a Queensland blue, or if it's a butternut, whichever the case, they're two different sort of...
1: Of course, well, looking different. I'm presuming, yeah, Vilma's a bit of a hand at pumpkin growing and, yeah.
0: Mm.
1: Yes.
0: Yeah, because we had a good yield of butternuts and we've been making, well, I haven't been, but somebody's been making soup.
1: The magic soup fairy.
0: Oh, that's right, yeah. Yeah, if it's not pumpkin soup, it's zucchini soup, so, and I'm loving it.
1: Yeah, so, Rod, does the pumpkin fairy cook the pumpkins whole or do they get cut up and
0: they get
1: baked?
0: Cut up, yeah, yep. Cut up and boiled.
1: Oh, yeah, yeah.
0: I think, yeah, it would be boiled, but but you never know with pumpkin soup because it's got all the 16 herbs and spices and everything else in. And it's really very, very tasty.
1: It is.
0: Because actually pumpkin by itself is quite bland. It's what you do with it. But,
1: depending on the variety, I find baking it can bring out the sweetness and the flavour. But, yeah, amazing what you can do with it and how many different versions of pumpkin soup there are.
0: Yes, yeah. Okay, I got the first tranche of peas planted. Remember I was saying I didn't have anywhere to put them?
1: Yes.
0: I did find somewhere to put them. That's in that where the garlic is. I put the little trestle up there. So I've got it all worked out now.
1: Have they started to germinate?
0: No, it was only the other day I put them in. I think it was probably early in the week, or I can't remember. It's all a blur. But the beans are still sort of, as I said before, they're still sort of producing, but not. They're flowering and they're producing. So while they're doing that, before the frost hits, seriously, might as well make the most of them, which we're doing. But, when they finish, of course, I'll put the next lot of peas in so I can have a nice rotation over, 3 or 4 weeks, I suppose?
1: Yeah, definitely.
0: Because they come and go very quickly.
1: Yes, they do, and that's really key in growing veg, isn't it? Mm. Getting those, staggering the crop planting times if you can.
0: Yeah, well, that's what I'm doing. And also I figured that if I can get a whole lot of them, we can freeze them.
1: Yes,
0: freeze pretty well. Ask Mr. Birdseye. He'll tell you.
1: Yeah, absolutely. But, I find with peas they have trouble even getting inside the house because they're just so convenient and tasty straight off the vine.
0: They are, there's a lot that don't quite make it. All right, what else is fading? Me, apart from me, tomatoes are fading rapidly. We've got the smaller cherry ones still going now.
1: But
0: the rest of them, there's a couple there that I don't think are going to ripen. And I'm thinking so few of them, it's not worth making a chutney or anything. I think we might sort of, they could be collateral damage.
1: That can happen, yeah. Also, you could alternatively try a few in the cupboard for a while, see if they ripen some more, or baking them. Brings out
0: green
1: the flavour. Yeah, you can use green tomatoes if you're not, thoroughly tomatoed out by this time of year. But,
0: okay, we've got a call coming in, but I don't know if we're going to get time to get to it. We'll give it a try anyway. But anyway, 6255-1206, our telephone number, and we're here till 9 o'clock with Tracy Bull. And we've got a guest coming up at 7:45, haven't we?
1: We do. Karen from Cool Country Natives is going to chat to us about some of the things we shouldn't do in our gardens during winter. Which, yes, we do talk a lot about shoulds. A shouldn't will be, interesting.
0: Well, if, I think if we start round about straight after the news, she should finish by 8 o'clock. Karen is very, very good. She's a wealth of knowledge.
1: Absolutely. And she loves very current. Yeah. Working in a retail nursery, you're just right on the money with what's happening in the garden.
0: Okay, we'll be talking to Karen around about 7:45 this morning. And we'd hope to be talking to you in our next half hour too on 6255-1206. That caller is not coming through at the moment.
1: That's okay.
0: So we've got the news coming up in about half a minute. And as I said, don't forget you'll be going into the draw for the $100 gift voucher from Green Gold Nursery, which will be drawn at the end of the month.
1: Exciting.
0: And you can do it up with $100 from Green Gold.
1: Absolutely. It'd be a great time to start stocking up on your next season's veggie seeds and flowering seeds. It pays to be organised, right?
0: Absolutely. Okay, it's 2 degrees in town at the moment, but that's the bad news. The good news is we're heading for 21 and should be a beautiful sunny afternoon. We're back right after the news. Stay with us.
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4: Max of 21 degrees in Canberra today. Fog and frost this morning. From the Capital Radio Newsroom, good morning. I'm James Wybrow. One Nation has won the Farah by-election, shifting the New South Wales seat out of coalition hands for the first time in 77 years. Businessman David Farley will now represent the electorate in federal parliament until the next election in 2028. Independent Michelle Millthorpe came second, relegating the Liberal and Nationals to third and fourth place. Claiming victory, Mr. Farley says there was a mood for change.
5: We want to get the cost of living down.
4: Yeah! Former Liberal member Susan Lee has released a statement congratulating Mr. Farley. She urged the party to accept the result with humility and warned the Libs to change or die. Closer to home, five mobile speed cameras have racked up over $7 million in fines across Canberra in the last 5 years. Revealed in the Legislative Assembly, cameras at the Hume roadworks on the Monero Highway generated the most money at $1.7 million, followed by a spot outside Narrabundah College on Jerobombra Avenue, which issued $1.64 million in penalty notices. Between January 2021 and December 2025, over 450,000 fines were issued by the ACT's traffic camera network. The figures do not include fines issued by ACT policing. An independent MLA has grown tired of sporting infrastructure in the ACT being left behind. It comes as sporting grounds and facilities are dealing with multiple problems, including one where a team had to play in Queanbeyan due to the state of their ground. Kurrajong MLA Thomas Emerson says it's a growing frustration.
6: This is something that I've raised, that's been raised by a fellow independent Fiona Carrick, the Liberals, the Greens, they've been raising this issue over and over again. And obviously we're all hearing from the same sorts of people who are saying that we just have not invested enough in community sporting infrastructure across the ACT, whether it's fields, whether it's indoor sports.
4: Eligible Canberra suburbs will now be able to get their groceries delivered from Harris Farm under a new partnership with Amazon Australia. Customers in more than 50 suburbs across the territory will now be able to access the service, but it's not yet known which ones are eligible. Orders made on Harris Farm's Amazon storefront are delivered same day or next day. And the annual Mother's Day Classic will be getting underway next hour. It's the 29th year and 20th in Canberra that the event, which raises funds and awareness for those who have suffered with breast and ovarian cancer. Mother's Day Classic CEO Zara Lawless says the event does so much more than raise funds. It creates hope.
7: For so many people, Mother's Day is a really challenging day. Think of anybody that's lost a loved one, has been through, you know, a breast or ovarian cancer diagnosis and or treatment or any kind of treatment or challenge. And what this community does is they stand stronger together in hope, that hope that comes through research.
8: The latest finance report.
4: The Dow Jones is up 12 points this morning at 49,609. Gold is selling at $4,713 an ounce, and one Australian dollar is buying 72.46 US cents.
8: Sports update.
4: The Brumbies have found their early season form in a dominant 32-15 point win over the Force. An opening minute try to Lockie Shaw set the tone early, with a 74th minute try to hometown debutant Chris Mickelson, the cherry on top. His coach Stephen Larkham was full of nothing but praise for the Canberra local.
9: Tremendous for him to get out there and get a part of it and not have to worry about roles and responsibilities and just play rugby. And we know he's a very powerful ball carrier, very good rugby player.
4: That's the latest from the Capital Radio Newsroom.
3: 2CC weather, Alexander Watson Insulation. Canberra's cold, your house doesn't have to be.
4: Morning fog and frost, then a sunny day with a top of 21 degrees. Mostly sunny tomorrow, another top of 21. Tuesday, it's partly cloudy with the slight chance of a shower and light winds, 20 degrees. Then a possible chance of a shower again on Wednesday, a max of 18. Right now, it's 1 in Girralang, 1 in Watson and 1 degree in Monash.
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13: It's 24 minutes to 8 and our number is 6255 1206. We're here till 9 o'clock with Tracy Bull, our Garden Guru this morning. And of course, we're here for Corkhill Brothers. Let's see, we've got Tony on the line. What does he want? What do you want, Tony? Come on, get it out.
14: Cecil's Cyril, and I can't quite remember which name I used to go under when I was a media personality.
13: When were you a media personality? Cecil.
14: Cecil or Cecil. Cyril the Gardener.
13: That's right.
14: Yeah. Cecil. Of you young'uns remember that?
13: I do. That I remember name. It, yes, with his secretaries.
15: No. Yeah, mate, sounds interesting.
14: Slurring too much, sir. Now, I'd like to apply as a guest programmer to replace that silly young Rod, who claims he's got an absolutely prolific set of vegetables out in his backyard.
13: When can you start? In the next half hour, we'll be good.
14: Are you that tired, sir? Too much pumpkin soup can be bad for the biology and biochemistry, Rodney.
13: I'm just wondering how long I can take this. much longer.
14: I used to provide sage advice to sundry listeners, but not just about sage, but other matters of a gardening nature. And I actually have a serious question, just one.
13: Oh, good. Thank God for that. Spit it out, Tony.
14: You got to thank more than God. You've got to thank me, the man with green thumbs who can't get the stains off his thumbs. But I'm sure I can't get advice about that. Now,
13: you can. Have you tried wearing gloves? It works.
14: No, not for gardening, but for other uses. But we won't go into that, okay? Now, Tracy.
15: Yes.
14: Tracy, I'll resume my normal persona.
13: That would be nice.
15: I don't know. I don't want to
14: break the character.
15: Blow your ego out of all proportion, but I can imagine you reading Man from Snowy River or Banjo Patterson with that voice.
14: No, as long as it's got lots of sibilance in it, I'm superbly happy, okay?
15: Now, okay.
14: Question.
15: Yes.
14: I have a very humble backyard and I'm just wondering, ivy is growing beautifully in it, but I'm wondering, does it have any predatory tendencies towards other plants and
15: well,
14: stuff?
15: It can, definitely.
14: Yep.
15: Sometimes people just manage it in a particular area because it is very tough and cover the ground and serve a purpose. But yes, it can definitely creep into other areas. So are you wanting to just maintain it in some areas, or are you trying to remove it?
14: No, I don't want to remove it because it provides security coverage in a interesting flat area that I live in. But I love the look of them, and I love the way they just randomly sprout and spread. And I'm not at a stage. Actually, I might get to the stage where I want to cut it back. And what's your advice about pruning and stuff like that?
15: Okay, so trying to manage it takes a few different approaches, including pulling out what you can physically by hand in the area that you want to contain it. And then sometimes if you want, you can cover it with black plastic and solarize it, so cook it a bit and tire it out. That won't necessarily get rid of it, but that'll certainly slow it down. And you'd have to do that a few times.
14: Yeah.
15: Or you can apply a herbicide, so which is usually Roundup. So generally,
14: and that's not the kind. It's not organic either, is it?
15: No, it isn't.
13: It sure as hell works.
15: Yeah. So it's not great.
14: You know, Rod.
15: It's not great for bees, and obviously it takes a while to break down in the soil. So you do have to be thoughtful when you're using it. But in some instances.
14: Can it eliminate pesky neighbours?
15: Oh, well, over time it could, but I didn't say that. I did not say that.
14: Lovely Roundup, yeah.
15: Yeah, so basically...
13: you could try dabbing it on.
15: Yes, you can cut and paste.
13: Don't spray it.
14: I might hire you, Rod. You're good at dabbing it on.
13: You wouldn't be able to afford my fees, consultation fees.
14: Even just to look at you costs about $75 a second. Thank God you're on radio, son.
13: well, I have done both. I used to be on TV in Brisbane too for many years. I'll tell you what, I do look better on the radio.
14: Yeah, no, look, Rod Henshaw on TV equals Queensland classic, I reckon. Just sums up the state of whatever. And I don't want to be in a situation where it's a Day of the Triffids type scenario in my backyard, you know what I'm saying?
13: No.
14: Dave the Triffids, does it ring a bell?
13: Oh, yeah.
15: The name does.
13: Yeah. Okay.
14: Uncle Rod can explain it. He's a literary scholar or something like that. Anyway, I better piss off. Sorry. And I thank you for your advice, Tracy. At least one of the hosts in your program knows what they're talking about.
13: Oh, don't cast aspersions at Tracy like that.
14: Aspersions, they grow wonderfully. No, that's aspidistrous, isn't it? I must go on Sunday.
13: Guess
14: thank
13: what?
14: You for your entertainment.
13: Thank you for yours, Tony. Oh, what just happened?
15: that was entertaining is what that was, absolutely.
13: Yeah, he's always good to talk to. Hey, Lynn, how are you?
16: Well, after that, that's a pretty hard act to follow.
13: Yeah, don't even try.
16: No, I will not. Well, mine will be very bland after that because I was going to talk about the working bee on the 30th of May at Bruce.
13: No, that's not bland. That's important.
16: When Graham is going to be doing his digging, dividing of the dahlias in our plot.
13: Mm-hmm.
16: So anyone that's interested in dahlias and what to do and to keep them going, that will be happening on the 30th of May.
13: Yeah, so Tracy's been doing a bit of work on her dahlias over the last couple of days, haven't you?
15: They were looking a bit tired, Lynn, so I just removed the top growth of them. And mine have only been in for a year or two, so I've made the call to leave them in ground because they're pretty happy and the soil's fairly well drained. But,
16: yes. I reckon that's a good move.
15: Yes. It can especially be
16: especially if they're only a year old, Trace.
15: Yeah.
16: And you're not showing them yet.
15: No, yet.
13: Is that just a slight subtle hint there?
16: Well, she's just enjoying them and cutting them and bringing them in. But if she decides to show them, well, she'll have to do a little bit more.
15: Yes.
16: Won't she, Rod?
15: Yeah, a bit mm-hmm. more maintenance and pruning and limiting the flowers on each.
16: Yes.
15: Piece, correct. I imagined. Yes.
16: Yes. So, yeah. It's all ahead of you, Trace.
15: could be fun. I'm up for it.
16: Well, good. Well, Anna's doing very, very well.
13: Yes, they are. Yeah, I think she's doing a bit. We're still getting some, but they're not huge. Yes. But they're still very picturesque and scenic.
16: Yeah. Well, ours are just about finishing. I'm not picking any more bunches because they're showing their centres.
13: Mm.
16: They've got weak stems. People think they still look beautiful, but they're the people that really don't know what a dahlia should look like. So, but, you know.
13: It's in the eye of the beholder.
16: Beauty is
13: in the eye of the beholder. You know that, Lynn.
16: It is right. That is quite right, Rod. Yes.
13: Anna and I
16: have spoken about that often.
13: Yeah, exactly.
16: Yes. Okay. All right. Now,
13: what else is happening?
16: I'm about to tell you, Rod.
13: Okay, let's go through it again. It's at the Bruce Garden there.
16: The demonstration garden.
13: The demo garden, yeah, in Bruce, which is just on the corner of...
16: Purdy and Batty Street, mm-hmm. just behind the CIT.
13: Yep.
16: And the dahlia patch there is the only demonstration patch that they do plantings in,
13: right.
16: in anywhere in Australia.
15: Okay. Oh, so I'm surprised. That's interesting.
16: Yeah.
13: You'll have to get out there. It's quite good.
16: Mm. Yeah, well, Tracy, you'll have to come. And then we've got a daffodil section where they grow and get new daffodil varieties up and around.
15: That's good.
13: Okay, so when is it?
16: On the 30th of May.
13: 30th.
16: The last Saturday of the right. month. So it's a couple of weeks off, Rod.
13: What, from 10 till what? 10 till 10 o'clock, is it? Or earlier?
16: 10 o'clock and then we'll have lunch and things. So,
13: right.
16: yes.
13: Okay.
16: So it's always good. Now, if anyone hasn't bought a present for their mother, don't forget to go to Green Gold and get a beautiful chrysanthemum or a orchid or a cyclamen. Or anything. Or Tracy was saying yesterday, what about a little pair of gum boots or interesting gloves or pair of secateurs or packet of seeds or something. So
15: absolutely.
16: Do call in and support.
15: Even with your mum would be even better today. So take your mum there and then go out after for some food.
13: Well, there's plenty of options around there at Federation Square. But you could, I think they also have gift vouchers there too, don't they?
16: I was about to say that, yes. Rob. Thank you for that.
13: That's all right.
16: So a gift voucher, and then you can go with your mum and go and choose something lovely when it's not so busy.
13: Fantastic. Good on you, Lynn.
16: All right.
13: You take care. Have a good week, and we'll catch up next weekend.
16: Drive carefully to Ulladulla, Rod.
13: Will do, always.
16: Okay.
13: Thanks, Dan.
16: Bye.
15: See you.
16: Bye.
13: Okay, we'll take a break. We're time at about 30 minutes away from 8 o'clock. Then we'll have a chat to Karen from Cool Country Natives. That's coming up next.
15: Looking forward to it.
13: Absolutely. Don't go away.
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13: 10 to 8 is the time, 6255 1206 our telephone number. Let's take a break in the calls as we welcome once again Karen from Cool Country Natives. Hi, Karen.
24: Hello, how are you, Rod and Tracy?
15: We're great. Yeah, we're...
24: Happy Mother's Day to all the mums out there.
13: Yes, to all the mums out there. I hope you're being spoiled rotten.
24: That's it. Breakfast in bed, all the things.
13: Yeah. Never happens on Father's Day, but never mind.
24: It could.
13: You're right. Yeah. Okay, what's happening at Cool Country Natives? You've got some pretty good advice, which is timely advice, this time of the year.
24: Well, we thought we'd talk about what not to do in the garden at the moment as we're starting to get cooler. Mm. The temperatures are coming down. We haven't touched, I've got no wood around me, but touch wood, we haven't really had a big frost yet. Last year we had those really big early frosts that did a lot of damage, but so far this year it's been good. And a nice few closer to zero frosts are really good to just cool your plants down a little bit, slow them down, and not have a lot of major damage, so like we had last year. So this has been a great, great run into winter this year.
15: It really has. I couldn't agree more. It's just getting us, the plants and us, used to the change without it, really doing some damage. So it's nice to get a win.
24: It is. So what you don't want to do then is prune. No pruning at the moment. It's getting a bit late now to do that, because when you do prune, you're stimulating that new growth, and that's what will get hit if we get a decent frost. So you don't want to start pruning anything too savagely. If something's in the road or and you haven't done it because you're walking past it and you really want to prune it, you could do those minor things, but definitely not any major pruning at any time now. And leading into winter. And generally, we usually say wait till the big frosts are gone. So we're really not doing any heavy pruning until mid to late October. Now, when the big frosts go away.
15: Yeah, definitely. And that's obviously in regards to a lot of ornamental Australian native and exotic plants, as opposed to your fruit trees, your deciduous ones, of course.
24: That's different. With Australian natives, we really don't have deciduous trees. So we have one, Melia, the white cedar, Melia zatarac, is our only really deciduous, truly deciduous tree in Australian plants. But with your deciduous trees, yes, pruning is totally different. And in your veggie garden, obviously, it's a bit different. But with ornamentals that are evergreen, it's probably not a great time to do that.
15: And although unsightly, it can be good, can't it, Karen, to leave the more damaged frosty foliage on the plant to protect what's underneath.
24: Yes. Particularly with things like some of the climbers, the Hardenberges, which is a local plant, but doesn't grow everywhere locally. And it can get quite badly frosted, but that frosted material is going to protect what's under. Exactly what you just said then, that's exactly right.
15: Yeah, yeah. The hardened badger definitely took a hit last winter. In fact, some plants look like they had actually died but eventually come back from the base. So, yeah.
24: Mostly they do. So, I mean, if they're freshly planted, they may not, and that's about getting your plants well established and quite a lot bigger than what you buy from a nursery. They're still babies when you buy them. So they do need that density and thickness to protect, to have enough to get frosted and still have some alive material below that.
15: Yes, definitely. Yeah, for sure. And what?
24: It's also, yeah, sorry.
15: You go.
24: It's also getting a bit late now to fertilise your ornamental gardens. Different with your veggie garden again, but definitely in your ornamentals. I wouldn't be fertilising too much now for the same reason. When you fertilise, you're pushing the plants to produce all that new growth, and the same thing can happen.
15: Yeah, absolutely. It's quite important, and yeah, you don't want to waste your time, effort and money doing something that's not necessary and potentially going to damage your plants for sure. The other thing too, this time of year, if you're trying to fertilise, the plants they're starting to slow down growth and not growing as actively. So they're not necessarily going to take up as much fertiliser either, which means fertiliser is going to places we don't want it, like a stormwater. So
24: when you think about fertiliser as well, nitrogen is what most fertilisers are full of. That's what you're really paying for. The expensive part of fertiliser is nitrogen. Hmm. And if nitrogen is not used by the plant, it goes up into the atmosphere or washes into your drains, it disappears. And you're paying for something that's not going to get used, and not only not get used, but also not going to stay in your ground.
15: Yes, that's a really big thing moving forward. Would you ever put tonics, per se, for want of a better word, like sea salt on plants?
24: Yeah, you could definitely do that. With a lot of the natives, we always recommend half strength. And if you read the back of the sea salt packet, it will give you a dose. But if you look at the dose, it's actually half strength. So always half strength with natives. If something's not designed strictly for natives, definitely go half strength. It's better to put it on as a lighter dose and do it a couple of times than to do it a big dose all at once.
15: Yeah, err on the side of caution, that's for sure.
24: It. Yeah, particularly with some of our more sensitive natives. Some of those tonics can be quite high in salt content, and they may or may not like that. A lot of them don't care, but just some of them. You just don't want to overdose something that might be a little bit more sensitive.
15: Yes, absolutely.
13: Okay, some good words of advice there.
24: One final thing.
13: Quick.
24: Time to adjust the water.
13: Time to what?
24: Adjust your watering.
13: Oh, okay.
24: For the same reason, plants aren't using as much water at the moment. So if you haven't already adjusted watering systems and how much water you're giving pots, it's a good time to do that to make sure you don't overwater plants through the wintertime.
13: Good one. Yeah. Some great advice there, Karen. Thanks, as always. Thanks, as always.
24: Have a great day.
13: We'll catch
15: you
13: up before too long.
15: Thank you.
24: Okay. Bye-bye.
13: That's Karen from Cool Country Natives out there at Pialia. Nice little place, that.
15: It's gorgeous. Good place to visit today.
13: Okay, news is next.
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9: A max of 21 degrees in Canberra today. Morning frost from the Capital Radio Newsroom. Good morning, I'm James Wybrow. One Nation leader Pauline Hanson has warned the major political parties to watch out as she's out to win more seats. Senator Hanson has seen her party pick up the regional seat of Farrer in a hard-fought by-election. One Nation candidate David Farley will represent the New South Wales electorate in Canberra. Addressing party faithful, Senator Hanson says she can no longer be taken for granted.
25: We're coming after those other seats. Yeah. We're not going to be the forgotten people anymore. We want our country back. And that's what I mean by One Nation.
9: Mr. Farley will join Barnaby Joyce as the second One Nation MP in the lower house of federal parliament. Closer to home, ACT policing is seeking the public's assistance to locate missing 43-year-old man Jason Kelly. Jeff Tyler with the details.
26: Jason has not been seen or heard from since about 10 a.m. Friday 24th of April and was last seen in the city. The matter was referred to ACT policing early this week by interstate authorities. He is described as Caucasian in appearance, about 175 centimetres tall, with a solid build, light brown hair and a fair complexion. Police and Jason's family hold concerns for his welfare and are requesting the public's assistance to locate him. If you know anything about Jason, please call Crime Stoppers. Jeff Tyler, Capital Radio News.
9: In other news, federal police say they are aware of a new digital spy network attempting to recruit informants and criminals across the country. The Digital Iranian Link campaign targets individuals with promises of crypto payments for information on government and military personnel. Diaspora leaders say the move is a dangerous evolution of foreign interference. And Australian travellers are pivoting to domestic and Asian destinations as conflict in the Middle East continues to disrupt international flights. While bookings for Europe have slowed due to the closure of major transit hubs like Dubai and Doha, operators are reporting a 20% surge in demand for tours to the Kimberley and Northern Territory.
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9: Unleaded is $1.79 at the 7-Eleven in Casey. It's $1.77 at the Metro in Farrer and $1.76 at Costco.
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9: South Sydney has continued its strong run in 2026, a 36-12 thumping of Cronulla at a core stadium. With star fullback Latrell Mitchell out with injury, Latrell Siegwald stormed onto the NRL's... Latrell Siegwald stormed onto the NRL scene, taking 5 out of his 6 conversions and a penalty for the Rabbitohs on debut. Coach Wayne Bennett says the 25-year-old has a bright future with the club.
29: He knows the footy field, he knows how to play and all those things, so he's at the moment, centres will suit him, and we just got to do a bit more work on him if he's going to play a halfback or 5-8.
9: The Seagulls beat the Broncos 32 points to 4, and St George remains winless, going down to Newcastle 44-10. And the Raiders will be welcoming back a number of players when they take on the Panthers this afternoon. Ethan Strange will return from an ankle injury, while Hudson Young is back from suspension. Kickoff is at 4:05 p.m. And in yesterday's AFL matches, the Swans beat North Melbourne 105-97, the Giants over Essendon 103-89, Gold Coast over St Kilda 89-60, and Geelong over Collingwood 122-68. That's the latest update from the Capital Radio Newsroom.
3: 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Canberra's cold. Your house doesn't have to be.
9: Sunny today with a top of 21. Mostly sunny tomorrow, another top of 21 degrees. Tuesday, partly cloudy, slight chance of a shower, 20 degrees, then possible chance of a shower and a max of 18 on Wednesday. 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

0: That's 6 minutes past eight, and it's heading up towards 4 degrees in town at the moment, which is, it's a beautiful morning, Tracy.
1: It's gorgeous.
0: It is nice. I mean, it's chilly, but yeah, the feels like it's 2.1, so that's not too hard to take. But you were saying during the break there, it has been a very mild autumn. Last couple of days maybe, or the last 4 or 5 days maybe the exception, but you know, generally, overall, it has been quite bearable.
1: Really stable, consistent temperatures, night versus day, perfect for autumn leaf colour. And I don't think I remember an autumn quite like this, the amount of warm days into this, late stage of autumn. It's really weird.
0: Yeah, it is. But and it's going to continue for the next week too, because as I mentioned earlier, we've got temperatures in the 21s, round about that, 18s to 19s. And the overnights, as I mentioned at the head of the program, I think they gave a minimum of 3 to 8 through the week.
1: Yeah, so cool but not go and hibernate in a cave cool. So, yeah, it's pretty good. I'm not going to complain at all.
0: This is coming from a bloke that can't stand anything under 25 degrees.
1: I'm
0: terrible with the cold. I can handle it, but not happily. But, hey, you know, that's, as I say, that's Canberra, and it's cool in these months, and that's what it is. Get used to it.
1: Yes. Suck it up. Yes.
0: Okay, now tell me about your water.
1: Oh, well, so yesterday we were chatting with Millie about the Urban Rivers project, and she mentioned Water Watch giving away free leaf bags to help people get in and collect and

0: project.
1: It is a really good initiative. Yeah. So, yeah, definitely something to take advantage of and, yeah, get you out getting those leaves.
0: Okay, now you're talking about Vilma ringing in yesterday about her pumpkins.
1: Yes.
0: She's probably missed your advice. I think she was probably sleeping in. Am I doing you an injustice, Vilma?
2: Of course you are.
0: Yeah, I thought so.
2: I had the radio on, but I was in bed. I just couldn't be bothered getting out.
0: I know that feeling.
1: It is Sunday, after all, a Mother's Day. Like, it's a great place to be.
2: Exactly. Good. Yeah. Happy Mother's Day to everyone listening and to yourself, Tracy.
1: Thank you. Likewise. Yes.
2: Thank you. So I'll hold on to those, but I might actually fry them. I usually put them in a pan with a bit of water and a little bit of oil.
0: Let's just go back one step, because people might be just tuning in and saying, what the hell is she talking about? So let's just recap. Your pumpkins were a bit green, I think, weren't they?
2: They're small. They're like a small basketball, you know, those mini ones that you get for kids.
0: Yeah, what variety have you got?
2: It's blue. Queensland blue.
0: Queensland blue, right, okay.
2: Yeah, so if they're green, I'm going to fry them up like fried green tomatoes. So I'll put them in a pan, just saute them a little bit, and I put a bit of nutmeg on them, and I'll see what they taste like.
1: Absolutely. You'll have to let us know what you think of them.
2: I will. And you're talking about Cool Country Natives. I was out there yesterday, and I bought myself 5 beautiful Corriers.
1: Oh, lovely. What, different varieties or one in particular?
2: No, 5 different. They're just so beautiful. I couldn't decide which one I wanted. I've already got some, and I thought they're so hardy. So when we had all that rain a few years ago, they didn't turn up their toes. And, you know, in summer, if you're a bit neglectful, they didn't turn up their toes. And mine face west, so they're really hardy. And I've had other things in the front. And I thought, no, I'm going to go back to Corriers.
1: Yeah, that is an interesting thing to note, because some of them can be a bit more sensitive to the sun, but some varieties of them, like a Corrier alba or a Corrier glabra or a Corrier decumbens, are really tough varieties and will tolerate a fair bit of sun. And they're just so attractive to pollinators and beneficial insects and bees, which is great. And the other thing I love about them is they flower when not as many other things are flowering, so during winter and whatnot. So they are a fabulous plant.
2: Yeah, I agree. That's why I bought them. They're gorgeous. Anyway, thank you. Have a lovely weekend, what's left of it, and enjoy.
0: Good on you, Vilma, and happy Mother's Day to you too. I hope it's a lovely day for you. Are you being spoiled?
2: I will be later on. One's at golf and the other one's still sleeping in also.
0: What? Good grief. Don't they realise what important this day is?
2: Well, I'm a mother all the year round, not just today.
1: Exactly right.
0: Good on you, Vilma. Take care. Bye. Okay, see thanks, you. Vilma. All right, it's 12 minutes past 8. Did we have some unfinished business with the waterways thing, or do we fix it up?
1: No, we ticked that box.
0: Right, okay.
1: So I did want to mention, Rod, though, an upcoming gardening workshop at the Canberra Environment Centre.
0: Okay.
1: So it's an ongoing workshop, and it gives you a chance to get into their demonstration garden and learn lots about plants, meet like-minded people. So that's on May the 14th, and that's from 9:30 to 11 at the Gungadera Homestead in Harrison. So that's where Canberra Environment Centre are located. So if you haven't been along to one of those, highly recommend. It's a really good opportunity to, learn have fun.
0: What's the address?
1: It is the Gungadera Homestead in Harrison. So I'm not sure the exact street address of that, but I can find out.
0: Oh, serial now. Serial now.
1: Hang on. Let me see.
0: Serial probably answered me now.
1: There you go, Siri. Tell us what you think. Yeah. Oh, okay. It's via Mapleton Avenue and Otway Street.
0: Okay.
1: In Harrison.
0: Okay.
1: Yeah.
0: That's on the 14th.
1: Yes.
0: It's only a couple of days away.
1: Well, yeah, Thursday mornings.
0: Thursday morning?
1: Yeah, so it is a regular occurring thing. So check out Canberra Environment Centre website if you haven't before to check out those. And they have a lot of fabulous workshops and garden visits and things as well. So check them out. But tea and coffee are provided. Just make sure you wear appropriate clothing for gardening.

0: gardening, and yeah, get yourself there.
1: Okay. All right, we do have a call coming through. We'll take a break just before it, I think. I'm not sure if it's coming through or somebody just having a nice little chat to Jackie out there.
0: Well, Jackie is pretty fabulous.
1: Yeah. Well, you know, if these people just realised the more they talk to Jackie, the less chance they get to talk to us. Anyway, that's... Oh, hang on, she's there now. We'll do that before we go to the break. Corinne, good morning.
2: How are you both?
1: We're good.
0: Good.
1: Happy
0: How
1: Mother's
0: are you?
1: Day.
2: Fine. Happy Mother's Day to everybody.
0: How can we help today?
2: I've pruned lavender and corn and
0: yes.
2: cut it into 5-centimetre bits and then buried it down about 20 centimetres, put some water crystals in there and put the soil back. It's a built-up garden and very dry. I've got beetroot, garlic and broad beans to plant. Can I plant it in that area or do I have to plant it somewhere else?
0: So...
1: Might be a bit late for beetroot, mightn't it?
0: It is getting a little bit later, not to say it won't come up, but
2: Well, I'm
0: yeah.
2: happy with the leaves. I use them a lot.
1: Oh, okay.
0: Okay, so, yeah, with the warmer weather, you may get it to germinate, but it is getting a bit late for that. But so am I right in saying, did you say you've chopped up lavender, corn and buried it in a bed?
2: Yes.
0: And then you're just wondering if you can plant some things... further up in the bed. So
2: no, in the same area.
0: Oh, in the same area. So
2: otherwise I'd have to go to my community garden and plant it up there.
0: Okay. So you want to be so get me right here. So have those prunings, they've been mixed in the soil? And then you're going to plant seed into that soil?
2: But I've dug a hole about 30 centimetres deep, and then I've dug the prunings there, and I also had some comfrey leaves which had been rotting for about three months, and I put that on top. But because of the fresh leaf and then the soil back over the top
0: Yes.
2: But, you know, so there's about 10 centimetres or more of soil there.
0: A cover. Okay, I'm with you. So, yes, you would be able to put seed into that top profile of soil.
2: I'm not thinking seed. I'm thinking broad beans.
0: Or seedlings.
2: Just starting. Oh, good. Yep.
0: Yes.
2: So it's safe to do that?
0: Yeah, it is, because it takes a little while for those roots to establish and work themselves down deeper into the soil. And then in the meantime, those things you've chopped and buried further down, along with comfrey, which will help that breaking down process, that will be broken down by the time the roots get to them. As long as, that topping you've put in, that topsoil's got a bit of depth, so, 15 centimetres.
2: Yeah.
0: Or more, that should be okay.
2: If I've got more plants than I've got garden bed for, my son was suggesting to get a bag of potting mix and just put them in the bag, cut slits in it and put it in the bag. I've never done that.
0: You can definitely put grow veg in grow bags and potato bags and things, and as long as it's got good drainage and you're using a good quality potting mix. The other thing to do is mix a bit of organic matter, say about a quarter up to a third. So if you happen to have a homegrown compost, that's a really good thing to mix in with that potting mix. Otherwise, just purchasing a good quality premium standard organic additive, that will
2: yes,
0: be
2: I've
0: okay.
2: Done that.
0: Yes.
2: I've done that and mixed that in already.
0: Yeah, so that is okay too. So it's just as long as the depth of the pot or a bag is appropriate for that plant. So if it's something like a root crop, they need at least 30 centimetres in depth, whereas some of your leafy greens and shallower crops, they don't need quite that much. But that's the main thing. And then also the width of it comes into play.
2: Yeah, when you've got these garden beds, you think they're big, but they're so small.
0: Oh, nothing's ever big enough.
1: Well, if you space your plants out properly, yes, which I tend not to do sometimes, it can fill up very quickly.
2: Can I put the beetroot between the garlic?
0: That should be okay, but the problem is the beetroot, depending on the type. some of it would be quite round and a large size. So
2: yes, I was thinking that.
0: Yeah. So yeah. Generally, garlic doesn't like to compete with too much else, including weeds. And the general spacing for garlic is like 10 centimetres. So really, you wouldn't be able to fit something in between that. Yeah. So I wouldn't recommend that.
2: I'll put the spinach somewhere. I'll put that beetroot somewhere else.
0: Yeah.
2: In the past with onions, I've put English spinach and just kept an eye on it and kept picking it. And that was really good.
0: That did work. Yeah.
2: It really worked well. But you can't let it get big, you know, you've got to.
0: Exactly. That's the key thing. Yeah, for sure. So you can intercrop with some crops, but yeah, obviously, like you said, you just got to keep them small, manage them, and harvest them so that they're not impacting on the longer term crop. Yeah.
1: Okay.
2: Thank you so much.
0: You're welcome.
1: Thank you, Corinne. Always good to talk.
2: Bye.
1: Take care. Have a good one. It's 19, pretty close to 20 minutes past 8 now. The Garden Guru is 6255-1206. We're here for Corkill Brothers, and we're here for another 40 minutes or so. Make use of it. Give us a ring, 6255-1206. We'll take a break.
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7: 23 past 8 is the time, 6255 1206 our telephone number. And we're here till 9 o'clock with Tracy Bull, Garden Guru, our guest Garden Guru for a couple more weeks. After 9 o'clock, of course, we've got the City News Sunday Roast back again with Ian Meikle and myself. 3 hours of interesting talk, and there's a lot to talk about this morning.
8: There is.
7: A lot to talk about this morning, and if you're a Liberal, I don't think you want to hear it because it wasn't good news for them last night in Farah. But anyway, that's coming up after 9 o'clock, or sometime after 11, actually. We'll have Andrew Hughes, Dr. Andrew Hughes, in the studio to dissect and analyse all the goings-on with the Farah by-election, which was an absolute wipeout for the Libs. Anyway, that's yet to come after nine, along with a lot of other interesting stuff with Ian Meikle and myself with the City News City News Garden Roast. The City News Sunday Roast. Right. Getting my 24 minutes past eight. Okay, you've been doing some handiwork with bird baths.
8: I have. So I've got multiple bird baths in my garden made out of concrete, ones I've purchased, and they're getting a bit of age about them, and one got knocked off its stand and snapped exactly in half, and that'll then another it. One's cracking. So find the concrete eventually starts to deteriorate a bit. And, went on a bit of a, quest to try and repair those rather than just purchasing new ones, and looking for products that I could use that weren't toxic, which is easier said than done. A lot of the glues and epoxies and things aren't graded as food safe. So that's definitely something to be mindful of to try and get that. And I ended up going for a fish tank silicon. So a lady I ran into suggested trying that, and it's relatively strong. It's really easy to work with, and I just turned the bird bath upside down so that the weight of it was holding it together while I siliconed it, and it did seal it beautifully. So then you just got to allow it to cure and make sure you triple rinse it as well, even though it is deemed food safe or suitable for fish and other creatures. It's important to do that so you get rid of the residue before refilling the bird bath. But I'm just curious if anyone else has mended their bird baths, how they've gone about it and what they've used.
7: After you've sealed it all, after you've siliconed, the whole thing and it's cured. Do you paint over it?
8: Silicon's harder to paint over.
7: Okay.
8: So the one I had was clear, so it was kind of invisible, right. Which was good, so it didn't look unsightly. So basically one of the bird baths I had a ceramic finish.
7: Yep.
8: So it was okay. And then the other one's just a plain concrete. So, no, I didn't paint. But if you do, again, you obviously get something that's quite weatherproof and food safe as well, because otherwise it might chip off and affect, things that are getting water out of it.
7: So you're going to have some pretty happy birdies.
8: I think so. I've got bird baths in both my front and backyard and multiple of them and at different heights.
7: Mm.
8: So it's and at places where I can enjoy watching the birds when I'm inside or sitting under the pergola, which I just love them. It was a big part of why I loved to garden.
7: Okay.
8: Yeah.
7: Well, good on you.
8: Thank you.
7: You sit out there with a glass of wine at sunset, do you?
8: Or fizzy water. Yep, lemon water.
7: Enough.
8: Yeah, a bit boring, bit of a teetotaler.
7: Okay.
8: But I like to get up early and hit the ground running.
7: Good one. Okay, we'll take a break with time at 27 minutes past 8. Then we're back with the news and back with the last half hour of the Garden Gurus.
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16: A max of 21 degrees in Canberra today. Morning frost from the Capital Radio Newsroom. Good morning. I'm James Wybrow. One Nation leader Pauline Hanson has warned the major political parties to watch out as she's out to win more seats. Senator Hanson has seen her party pick up the regional seat of Farrer in a hard-fought by-election. One Nation candidate David Farley will represent the New South Wales electorate in Canberra. Addressing party faithful, Senator Hanson says she can no longer be taken for granted.
17: We're coming after those other seats.
16: Anymore. Mr. Farley will join Barnaby Joyce as the second One Nation MP in the lower house of federal parliament. Closer to home, ACT policing is seeking the public's assistance to locate missing 43-year-old man Jason Kelly. Jeff Tyler with the details.
18: Jason has not been seen or heard from since about 10 a.m. Friday, 24th of April, and was last seen in the city. The matter was referred to ACT policing early this week by interstate authorities. He is described as Caucasian in appearance, about 175 centimetres tall, with a solid build, light brown hair and a fair complexion. Police and Jason's family hold concerns for his welfare and are requesting the public's assistance to locate him. If you know anything about Jason, please call Crime Stoppers. Jeff Tyler, Capital Radio News.
16: In other news, federal police say they are aware of a new digital spy network attempting to recruit informants and criminals across the country. The Digital Iranian Link campaign targets individuals with promises of crypto payments for information on government and military personnel. Diaspora leaders say the move is a dangerous evolution of foreign interference. And Australian travellers are pivoting to domestic and Asian destinations as conflict in the Middle East continues to disrupt international flights. While bookings for Europe have slowed due to the closure of major transit hubs like Dubai and Doha, operators are reporting a 20% surge in demand for tours to the Kimberley and Northern Territory.
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16: Unleaded is $1.79 at the 7-Eleven in Casey. It's $1.77 at the Metro in Farrah and $1.76 at Costco.
19: Sports update.
16: South Sydney has continued its strong run in 2026, a 36-12 thumping of Cronulla at a core stadium. With star fullback Latrell Mitchell out with injury, Latrell Siegwald stormed onto the NRL scene, taking 5 out of his 6 conversions and a penalty for the Rabbitohs on debut. Coach Wayne Bennett says the 25-year-old has a bright future with the club.
20: He knows the footy field, he knows how to play and all those things, so he's at the moment centres will suit him. And we just got to do a bit more work on him if he's going to play a halfback or 5-8.
16: The Seagulls beat the Broncos 32-4 and St George remains winless, going down to Newcastle 44-10. And the Raiders will be welcoming back a number of players when they take on the Panthers this afternoon. Ethan Strange will return from an ankle injury while Hudson Young is back from suspension. Kickoff is at 4:05 p.m. And in yesterday's AFL matches, the Swans beat North Melbourne 105-97, the Giants over Essendon 103-89, Gold Coast over St Kilda 89-60, and Geelong over Collingwood 122-68. That's the latest update from the Capital Radio Newsroom.
3: 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Canberra's cold. Your house doesn't have to be.
16: Sunny today with a top of 21. Mostly sunny tomorrow, another top of 21 degrees. Tuesday, partly cloudy, slight chance of a shower, 20 degrees, then possible chance of a shower and a max of 18 on Wednesday. 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
7: 24 to 9 is the time, which means you've got the best part of 24 minutes to give us a ring on 6255 1206. If you'd like to ask Tracy about your garden this morning, anything about your garden this morning. I always time that out nicely to finish with the music. Did you notice that?
8: It's quite an art.
7: It's called production. Okay.
8: Yeah,
7: some people call
8: it. Okay. Some people are good at it.
7: Some people call it coincidence when it works.
8: But it is pretty, yeah, it's amazing what you do.
7: Okay, we were talking about the leaf bags before in our last half hour, and somebody missed the details. I think it was Corinne, was it? Yeah, Corinne. Corinne, you've got to pay more attention here, okay? Just pay attention. We'll be asking questions at the end of the program. All right, what's the deal on the leaf bags?
8: So as part of the Healthy Waterways program, Canberra residents can get leaf bags to harvest their autumn leaves until they run out, basically. So if you just do a search for the Healthy Waterways program free leaf bags, it'll come up and there's an application form there. So you just fill that in and submit it, and then you'll get a nice little baggy surprise.
7: But they deliver it?
8: Yes.
7: Okay.
8: Yes. So that's pretty amazing.
7: It is.
8: So
7: I was just thinking, I've got so many leaves, I can probably donate some.
8: Well, some people do definitely do that. I often go out harvesting it when I'm out and about, especially off streets where it piles up. There's a street in Yarralumla with oaks, and they're just piles and piles of it on the street.
7: Mm.
8: So
7: that's what we had out the front of our place. We had that out the front of our place, so I took the mulcher out there because I like to break it up a bit further.
8: Oh, that makes such a difference.
7: Yeah, it does, a hell of a lot, and then stick a bit of blood and bone with it.
8: Yes.
7: Away she goes.
8: Yeah.
7: Away she goes.
8: That's very good tips, Rod. You don't need me.
7: Yes, we do. Believe me. Trust me. Okay, we've got an SMS from Bruce. Good morning, Bruce. He says, Rod, I am at my wit's end. I have heat-proofed my vegetable garden for global warming. But then I saw Al Gore on the TV the other day saying that we'll be having global freezing now. Global freezing? I'll have to work out how to put heat pads under my vegetable garden. Can the garden guru please help me? And he says, you can stop laughing now. Now, look, can I just say, Bruce, old buddy, old mate, old friend, if you believe anything that Al Gore says, you have a problem. If he said that we're going to have global freezing, you can bet your life we'll have global warming, because everything he says is usually the opposite anyway. But I'm not political, of course, and I'm not biased.
8: No, it doesn't sound
7: It's just that he's a loon. He's a loser and a loon. But, it's like that idiot that said, oh, you know, all our dams are going to be dry by... What was his name from the Aussie bloke? Totally forgettable. But anyway, it didn't happen. You know, we had massive floods and all the dams were overflowing. They don't... You know, they can't even forecast the weather about a week ahead. How can they forecast what's... Shut me up now.
8: The fact of the matter is that moving forward, and we can't deny that the weather is a bit more unpredictable and can be extreme. And it is actually...
7: Tracy, it always has
8: been. Therefore hard. Oh, the degree of it is quite significant. And going from one to the other quite quickly, or having some pretty solid hailstorms. So with massive hailstones that, you know, ended in paddocks of cars being parked up waiting to be assessed and fixed.
7: But I can remember that happening when I was a kid. And I'm not young.
8: No, there is definitely seasonal stuff over time, for sure.
7: It's called the weather.
8: I do believe that my experience as a gardener and a cyclist riding to work every day for 20 years, that there's definitely been different trends, like for sure the longer autumns, more mild autumns, seems to be a little bit more of a trend. Things can just get a bit wilder, and it does pay to be a little bit more prepared in your garden, especially your veggie patch.
7: Yeah.
8: So, yes, it's... seasonal, it can be hard, but some of the things you can do is putting a light grade shade cloth above your growing areas. So that's a 30% to 50% shade cloth over the top, and it can even be permanent. I did visit Kent Grove, a homestead in Goulburn, and they have converted an old tennis court into raised growing beds, the whole thing.
7: Nice.
8: And the whole thing's covered in a 30 to 50% shade cloth, and it's there year round. And you'd think, oh, maybe that'd impact the growth in winter. But when I went there, the growth of things was far more advanced than what I had that was out in the open. So that is a really good thing you could do moving forward. It'd help you in winter with the severe direct frost on things, your growing things, but also helps in summer when you get some of those really heavy storms. Definitely doing that. Trying to maintain soil warmth. So in winter, that's having a little mulch, 3 centimetres roughly, but not too much, so that you take advantage of the warmth that is there. So it's just trying to do little tricks to help get you through. And then, yeah, doing what you can, white helps to reflect light, so that can increase the warmth in an area. So there is stuff you can do. So Bruce, just be prepared for anything.
7: I don't know if he's been taking the mickey out of us or not on this one, but anyway, it's an entertaining one. Thanks, Bruce, for doing so. All right, we're after calls, and we've got plenty of time for them. If you give us a ring now, 6255 1206, you'll be going into the draw for the monthly prize of the $100 gift voucher from Green Gold Nursery at Federation Square. Talking about what to do at this time of the year, yeah, it's all about harvesting the rest of the summer crops, I guess,
8: the last
7: remaining ones, and watching the autumn to spring crops start to grow. That's only garlic and a few other bits and pieces. I've got onions in, I've got leeks in.
8: And your peas.
7: Oh, yeah, the peas, more to go in, as I mentioned earlier. And clearing the beds.
8: Yes.
7: Clearing the beds, you know, because one half of my garden this time of the year doesn't get any sun at all. So there's not much use putting stuff in there. What I'll do, if I get my finger out, is I'll clear it all up, get the weeds out, a few weeds that are there, and green manure it, or put stacks of mulch down, because it's nothing else going in there.
8: Yeah, no.
7: And putting them to bed for the winter.
8: All great ideas, Rod. It's good if you don't plan on planting into a garden, and in your case because it's shady, which makes absolute sense, putting a nice mulch in there, an organic matter, is really good, because ideally you don't want the soil just left sitting there exposed, because you get the weeds and then it deteriorates the surface of the soil and the fertility.
7: Yeah.
8: So mulch on top is a great idea, helps break it down and improve the soil that's underneath.
7: That also keeps the weeds away, or at least they're easier to get out when they do.
8: Absolutely.
7: Produce.
8: Yeah, I'm a big believer of mulch, especially when it comes to those weeds, because they can be very time consuming. Yes.
7: Now, what about watering in winter?
8: Yes, so Karen was talking about that. Obviously, plants aren't growing as much and the temperatures are quite low, so the amount of water they need is pretty minimal. Lately, however, it's generally been fairly dry on the rain front. So that does mean that occasionally we do need to water. It's just not as often, maybe only every week and a half, even 2 weeks, depending on the soil you have. But I definitely recommend just physically checking the soil.
7: Do the old finger test.
8: Yes.
7: Yep.
8: It really is the best indication of what's actually happening, actually physically investigating and having a look, not just presuming, for sure. So it is great. Indoor plants are the same as well, unless you're in a really hot house and you've got it at 25 degrees. I imagine you would, Rod, not liking the cold at all.
7: We have it on 22.
8: Yep, okay.
7: Yeah, 22, that's about it. Yep.
8: Yep, not too bad. But, sometimes if you're in a cooler house, then your indoor plants also definitely don't need much water. And some things like a snake plant will need, you know, barely any, maybe once or twice over winter, because they can rot Karen
7: and yourself were mentioning about the go easy with the fertiliser.
8: Yes, fertiliser is a big one. Again, similar reason, plants aren't actively growing. So, and you don't want to encourage them to actively grow either, because they'll end up with these sappy, fresh leaves that just get smashed by the frost. Yeah, you don't want that at all.
7: We had one of our callers a little while ago talking about planting beetroot.
8: Yes.
7: This is a bit late for them.
8: Yeah, generally,
7: I love beetroot and I love planting it and I love harvesting it and I love pickling it. But, you know, I thought if there's any way I can grow beetroot this time of the year, I certainly would be.
8: You'd be onto it. So, no, I tend to wait off a bit till we get past the shortest day and day length starts to increase and things. So, and warm enough for them to germinate and put on that initial growth. But Corinne did mention she, you know, wants to do it for leafy greens. Mm-hmm. So we are getting a bit of warm weather this week and the soil's still warm, so they may well germinate, but, yeah, they will be very slow.
7: Okay, we've got Ian on the line from Holder. G'day, Ian. How are you?
1: Yes, good morning, Rod. Excellent, thank you. Just a question or probably a definition. I hear composting, mulching, fertiliser used almost interchangeably. Is there a more clearer definition between the three? Fertilizer's fairly obvious, but people talk about composting and mulching, and sometimes they mean the same thing, one or the other.
8: So, I guess by definition, a compost is an organic media that you produce, and it comes from composted materials, both carbon and nitrogen materials, so such as your prunings, food waste, straw, human hair.
7: Human hair?
8: Yes, it's very high in carbon, so and your dog fur. So compost...
7: Coffee beans.
8: ...is a product as a result of that composting product. Mulch, by definition, is something that can be organic, such as a bark or lucerne or pea straw or something. And it can also be inorganic. So you might put decorative pebbles on the surface. So it's basically something you put on top of the soil that helps to protect it, and it may or may not break down. So part of that breakdown process with a mulch means that there is organic matter going down into the soil, but there it's more something you put on the surface. So, yes. And then I guess technically you can use compost as a mulch per se, put it on the surface. So it can work well. It helps to let in water and nutrition quite well and doesn't compact. But, yes. Did that clear it up or make it much more confusing?
1: No, crystal clear.
8: Oh, good.
1: Can you mulch on top of compost then? I suppose you could.
8: Absolutely. So, in fact, compost, if it's left exposed to the elements while it's being produced or while it's on the ground, does get affected by weather, so wind, light and moisture. So it can help benefit the compost and also the soil life that it produces by putting a mulch on top of it.
1: Oh, that's excellent. Thank you. I'll get it now in the right order these days.
7: Good on you, Ian.
1: I'll get things to grow now. Thanks very much.
8: You're welcome.
7: Thanks, Ian. Thanks for your call. And we still have time for a few more calls. If you'd like to give us a ring, 6255 1206. In the meantime, we'll take a break.
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7: It's 7 minutes away from 9 o'clock. After nine, we've got the City News Sunday Roast with Ian Meikle and myself through until 12. But in the meantime, we've got time for one or two calls. If you'd like to give us a ring, 6255 1206. What haven't we covered this morning?
8: Well, I think Ian's chat with us about the mulching definitions and compost and mulch is a good segue to what we're doing in compost, especially at this time of year, and some of the things that can help you still produce a good compost. So contrary to popular belief, you don't have to have your compost bin in the sun to have a good compost, because a hot compost generates its own heat. So what's important there is getting the right mix of ingredients so that you generate that heat. So
7: that'd be like lawn clippings and that sort of thing.
8: Yeah, so lawn clippings, coffee grounds are really good at generating heat. Comfrey leaves, or make a comfrey tea, they're really good at generating a bit of heat as well. But it's also important to have the carbon in there, the air source. So your chopped up straw or your dead twigs and sticks, things that were already brown, so you're brown. So usually you have at least three times the volume of browns as what you do the greens or the nitrogen, just to get that good mix and generate that heat. So and then mixing's quite important as well. So as part of the composting process, you want it to get around 50-55 degrees, and that's the ideal or optimal time to turn the compost, which is basically if you had a spade in there or a fork, it feels quite warm to touch but not going to burn you. So that's the time to turn, and that generally happens roughly every few days early on in the process. But as the compost starts to mature and break down more, it'll be less often that you're you actually need to do that.
7: I'm lazy. I have an auger.
8: Ah, well, the auger is great. There's nothing...
7: The worms don't like it too much.
8: Oh, well, that can be hard.
7: It certainly breaks down the compost.
8: Yeah, so that's being savvy and trying to make it a bit physically easier as well. So using the right tool for the jobs.
7: No, it's just that I'm lazy.
8: And the other thing you can do is as you're putting compost into your bin, you have some carbon on site, so right next to you, so some broken up deciduous leaves. And then when you go to throw your veggie scrap bin in or some green waste, you automatically put in your browns as well. And yep. you give that a little turn. So that can help make it easier physically. You're not moving too much material, it's just that top layer. And also it's quite important to maintain moisture. So if your mix is dry, it's not going to do too much at all except attract rats and mice and things.
7: Yeah, what I do usually, because I'm lazy, as I mentioned I'm lazy, what I normally do is just if there's a bit of rain around, I'll just take the top off the bins.
8: Yeah,
7: Get it, you know, for about a half an hour or so.
8: That's a great idea.
7: Yeah, same as you carting stuff up there to do it.
8: Absolutely, and there's nitrogen in the rain as well, which is even better. Mm. So, yeah, it's just keeping your eye on it. It's like making a cake mix some kind of casserole. You might need to tweak it, just have a bit of a look. If it's stinking hot and it's just disappeared and shrunk in volume.
7: Okay, we need a winner. Well, not a winner.
8: For
7: we
8: the
7: need
8: green,
7: somebody to go into the draw for the Green Gold Nursery $100 gift voucher, which we shall be drawing at the end of the month.
8: Yes, so congratulations this morning. Stephen, you're going to go into the draw. He was talking to us about canker his plum trees and how to deal with that and whether he should be, removing the tree, starting again or persisting. So, yeah, congratulations.
7: Okay. Good on you, Stephen. We'll get in touch with you in case you're not listening. They won't hear what I'm saying anyway, so forget it.
8: Yeah.
7: Jackie, you'll give him a ring shortly and let him know that he's in the draw. Good to work with you again. Catch up with you next Sunday. You'll be here Saturday and Sunday next week again.
8: Yes, likewise. See you next weekend.
7: Look forward to it. Thanks, Tracy. Tracy Boole, our guest garden guru. News is coming up, then the City News Sunday Roast. Don't go away.
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3: The top of 21 degrees in Canberra, mostly sunny. From the Capital Radio newsroom, good morning, I'm James Wybrow. Opposition leader Angus Taylor says the coalition will have to fight if it wants to win the next federal election. The Liberals have been delivered a devastating loss in the New South Wales seat of Farrer. One Nation has picked up the regional electorate, which has been in either National or Liberal Party hands for more than 70 years. Conceding defeat, Mr. Taylor says it's a difficult road ahead for the coalition parties.
15: It's been a tough campaign. It has been a tough campaign. But the true Liberals are here and we're fighting. And I'm going to come back to this because we're going to have to keep fighting.
3: The former member for Farrer, Susan Lee, has congratulated Mr. Farley on his victory. In a statement, she warned the Liberals to get their act together or risk losing more seats. Meanwhile, the federal government is injecting $2 billion in funding for housing infrastructure projects. The policy, to be outlined in Tuesday's budget, will see money handed to local and state-based utility companies to make sure dwellings are connected to the services they need. The Housing Industry Association's Managing Director, Jocelyn Martin, says it's an important long-term investment.
16: Anything that we can do to speed up the infrastructure support, but also to help reduce the cost that is passed on to home buyers, is really, really important.
3: Closer to home, clubs across the ACT are warning that weakening clubs will weaken Canberra. It comes as the hospitality sector is struggling on many fronts, with many clubs intertwined into Canberra's social and sporting culture. Clubs ACT CEO Craig Shannon says they need a lifeline.
17: For a lot of people, they are a significant part of the social anchor of living in, as part of the Canberra community. And my fear really is that if they disappear tomorrow or in a couple of years' time, people will notice the more when they're gone than they realise their value now. And I think it's about time we had a bit of a wake-up call about some of that.
3: In other news, an independent MLA says he's frustrated by the ongoing neglect of sporting infrastructure across the ACT. The comments come as local sporting facilities continue to face a range of issues, including one case where a team was forced to play in Queanbeyan because of the condition of its home ground. Currajong MLA Thomas Emerson says the problem is becoming increasingly concerning.
18: I think it's just a massive oversight. You know, we know the value of community sport when it comes to health, well-being, connection across the ACT, and then also reducing the burden through, you know, if we can enhance those things through the burden on our health system, right, where we're, you know, we spend $3 billion a year on our health system, but we've got community sporting organisations fighting over crumbs.
3: And two teenagers have been arrested after a mass gathering outside the Church of Scientology in Sydney CBD. The church was put into lockdown by police yesterday afternoon after a group of around 100 young people congregated outside. Officers and riot police attended, arresting two females aged 19 and 17 for failing to follow police direction.
19: Sports update.
3: The Brumbies are back in the winner's circle with a 32-15 win over the Force at Canberra Stadium last night. Scoring first and never relinquishing the lead, the Brumbies looked like they had found the early season form that took them to the top of the table. Coach Stephen Larkham says it was a composed performance.
20: We started to hold the ball quite well in the second half there, and then we also played some really composed rugby, just not overplaying in our end, and got three kicks there, two from righty and one from Huddy. That put us in a position where we can score tries off the back of those.
3: That's the latest from the Capital Radio newsroom.
28: 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Alexander Watson Insulation. Canberra's cold. Your house doesn't have to be.
3: Sunny today with a top of 21. Mostly sunny tomorrow, another top of 21 degrees. Tuesday, partly cloudy, slight chance of a shower, 20 degrees, then possible chance of a shower and a max of 18 on Wednesday. 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
2: At 6 minutes past nine, welcome along to the City News Sunday Roast on this Mother's Day, the 10th of May. Happy Mother's Day again to all those people out there,
3: yes.
2: All the mums, and we hope they're getting spoiled.
3: Rotten,
2: exactly, yeah. How was your week, Ian? Good morning.
3: Well, it went very well, but it ended rather strangely on Friday night.
2: Guess who's coming to dinner?
3: you can bear witness to that.
2: I know.
3: It ended very well, thank you, Rod. And,
2: you can remember the ending.
3: Well, it was sort of 1 o'clock and we had a desultory Uber driver take us home. Yeah. Oh, he didn't say much, but he didn't need to. I think he already worked out. there was no point.
2: You weren't capable of talking anyway at that stage. Yeah, well, there was no such thing as Saturday morning in a Henshaw household yesterday.
3: A short weekend for you.
2: Yeah, it was a short weekend. I feel as though I've been done. Yeah, I've dudded by half a day.
3: What about you, Rod?
2: I'm good.
3: You have a good day?
2: Yeah, very good. Oh. I didn't do much in the garden, as I mentioned to Tracy, because it was just too damn cold.
3: Yes, reasonably quickly too.
2: Yeah, we get to a better week this week with, 21 today and I think 21 tomorrow, then it's about 18 and 19 for the rest of the week.
3: Oh, that's pretty good.
2: A little bit of rain towards the end and the overnights are quite generous.
3: They're not, generous being what?
2: Well, they're not minuses.
3: Oh, well, not yet.
2: I think three is about and the rest of are six and eights and that sort of thing. Yeah, not bad for this time of the year.
3: They're joyous days.
2: Just
3: look out the window now, it's beautiful.
2: I had a busy night.
3: Last night?
2: Oh, God.
3: What
2: did you? I was juggling two football games and a Farrah by election. It was a heavy day. And we'll be talking about that.
3: Yeah, we will. After 11. We'll talk about all those things shortly.
2: And there's a lot to talk about there, a lot to unpack. after 11 with Dr. Andrew Hughes, our guru.
3: Yes, Hughes will be in. I'm sure he'll have a view.
2: Oh, haven't we all?
3: I posted a piece by Michelle Grattan this morning and she just said, it's a primal scream from Australia and she, cast some doubts on the future of the Liberal Party. Now it's now getting serious for them.
2: Yeah, it is. And that was coming out of the Sky News coverage last night that I saw. And, we'll be talking about that in some detail, of course.
3: I'm looking forward to getting his take.
2: Yeah, absolutely. Okay, what else is happening? Well, a bit of sport.
3: Oh, we have got some sport. Yeah.

0: prisons either.
1: No.
0: They're not a premiership team.
1: But they haven't started off terribly well this year, from what I gather. Yeah.
0: Well, you're good at gathering. The Brumbies,
1: back in the winning circle.
0: Reported they've 32-15 against the Western Force. They needed to do that, Rod, because they've lost six of the last eight games, and they needed a victory to stay in the six. There's only about three or four weeks to go, so it's getting down to the money time.
1: It's the pointy end of the season, I
0: guess. Yes, as they say.
1: In the AFL, well, we had a lot of games over the weekend, and we've got more to come this afternoon. The games...
0: Oh, is there no end to it?
1: Yeah, games played so far in... No, there isn't. Well, there is in September.
0: Yes.
1: Last Saturday. Fremantle Dockers on Thursday night came from behind towards the end of the fourth quarter to beat Hawthorn by 15 points.
0: Yeah.
1: It was 88-73 or 73-88, whichever way you look at it.
0: Well, that's pretty close.
1: Yeah, it was close. And, it was funny enough, I thought the Dockers, I tipped the Dockers.
0: Yes.
1: And I thought, about three-quarter way through, about halfway through the last quarter, I said, to hell with it, I'll catch up with it in the morning.
0: Yeah.
1: I thought I thought Hawthorn would have had it.
0: You were one of those people.
1: Yes.
0: Who leave the stadium for the bus stop.
1: Well, no, I just wanted to get away from the screens.
0: Oh.
1: And so I went and sat in my solitary little place in the kitchen and poured a nightcap, and then I thought I better go and turn the computer off, and that saved Fremantle at one. I thought, how did they do that? It was a good comeback. Friday night, the Brisbane Lions beat Carlton by 11 points. But, gee, I'll tell you what, the Blues, they staged a rampaging catch-up in the final stages.
0: They did.
1: Pretty
0: close. That's too close for comfort for a team like the Lions.
1: Well, considering we're about God knows how many points up part way through the third quarter.
0: Yes.
1: Some about 55 or 60 or something. I forget what it was.
0: They blinked.
1: Yeah. Also on Friday, pardon me, a close finish between Port Adelaide and the Western Bulldogs. The Bulldogs coming out 2 points the better, 74-72. Yesterday, the Sydney Swans had a fight on their hands against an ever-improving North Melbourne. They're showing some really good grassroots. And the Swans by 8 points, but that was close.
0: Yeah, they still lost.
1: Yeah, I know, but
0: this
1: time last year it would have been a wipeout. At least this was respectable. 105 to the North, 97.
0: Still no points.
1: No, but...
0: anyway.
1: You're always a glass half empty bloke, aren't you?
0: No.
1: Yes, you are. GWS Giants defeated Essendon by 16 points.
0: Oh, well.
1: And it was 103-89. Essendon played very well too, but they faded in the last quarter. In fact, I thought Essendon would go to take that one out, but they didn't.
0: I've got a little bit of some
1: finished.
0: It's about that match.
1: Oh, okay, go.
0: Can I just add a bit of colour to reportage? Well,
1: reportage. Is that what they call it?
0: It's the polite word for it. What's that thing called that players run through at the start of the match?
1: The big sign.
0: Yeah, has it got a name? Anyway,
1: whatever it is, yeah.
0: The GWS cheekily put up. Do you know about this? They put up that sign thing. They ran through, and the banner was mimicking the whiteboard of the week before
1: against the
0: Brisbane Lions, and had two columns. Strengths and weaknesses. There's no strengths. There's nothing listed in the strength. But what was listed below the weakness was 7916 days. Now, that is the number of days since Essendon last claimed a sort of postseason match against when they beat Melbourne in the 2004 elimination final. And, of course, that got the Bombers coach very riled up about it. But I thought it was actually very funny.
1: Yeah, I thought so too, yeah. You know, a lot of thought goes into those, but a lot of scrutiny goes into them too.
0: Mm.
1: They can't just put anything up willy-nilly. They've got to have it approved and all that sort of thing.
0: Oh, really? Well, somebody's approved it. It was lovely tongue-in-cheek.
1: Well, it was in good spirit.
0: The coach said they were sort of desperate looking for relevance or something. There's also in this reportage I'm working from here that the GWS Greater Western Sydney is looking for a new name. After 15 seasons, they don't feel that Greater Western Sydney is has been accepted.
1: Well, nobody calls it Greater Western Sydney. They either call it the Giants or GWS.
0: Well, they're styling themselves as the Giants, and the AFL call them

0: the GWS Giants. So they're on a journey, Rod, to change their name.
1: Does it make them play any better?
0: No, exactly not.
1: And last night, of course, the Gold Coast Suns defeated St Kilda. They played up in Darwin, which would have been nice and warm.
0: Yeah.
1: The Gold Coast Suns by 29 points, 89 to 60. The Suns always win in top end. I think they've had about 9 consecutive wins up there.
0: Is that where the Suns shine?
1: Yeah, not at night time. Strangely enough, it goes down around about 5, 6 o'clock.
0: Oh, because of the north, right.
1: Yeah, but it's a lovely sunset up there, right. Always across the bay there. Geelong thrashed Collingwood by 54 points. Sorry, Naomi. I tipped Collingwood, actually. I thought they'd go the other way with Geelong, but no, Geelong actually
0: They did a good
1: 122 to 68.
0: Ooh, it's a bad day at the office for Geelong, isn't
1: big time.
0: It? For Collingwood.
1: For Collingwood at the MCG, yeah. Mm. Two games today. Melbourne play West Coast Eagles at Marvel Stadium. I'm going for Melbourne. Richmond beat Adelaide at... Richmond meet Adelaide. I'm ahead of myself here.
0: Who did you tip?
1: I actually tipped Adelaide.
0: Oh,
1: so,
0: right.
1: So Richmond meet, not beat. Right. Meet Adelaide at the MCG today, and I've tipped Adelaide.
0: Well, that would have come hard.
1: Why?
0: Well, I don't think you like Adelaide.
1: Oh, they play football. Well, Adelaide's got to have something going for it, and they can play football quite well.
0: I led with my chin.
1: Yes. I don't mind Adelaide.
0: You're softening.
1: No, I don't mind Adelaide. It just don't send me there for any reason. That's all. I'm quite happy the way it is.
0: Oh, you're a hard man.
1: Busy program today.
0: Yes, indeed.
1: Coming up after the break, we'll be talking to... Well, you know, whether you're travelling domestic or you're travelling international, it's wise to make sure your travel agent is an accredited one, especially when you hear these sort of things happening these days with travel agents not being able to meet their obligations, financial and otherwise, and sometimes falling over. You know, if you've got an accredited one, you've got less chance of that happening, a whole lot less.
0: I thought travel agents were dead. I thought it was a dead-end job, but it's...
1: No, they do a lot of behind-the-scenes
0: stuff. We got some numbers to share when we had that interview.
1: Jack Taylor is the Managing Director of Performance Travel here in Canberra.
0: Yeah.
1: He's on his way back from Albury, I think, at the moment.
0: It's good to see he's travelling.
1: Well, he probably went down to vote. Maybe he didn't, I don't know. But he'll be joining us in about 10 minutes or so. Yes, we've got... we had somebody in from...
0: Orange Sky.
1: It's a laundry service, but it's not just any old laundry service. It's for people who need one.
0: It's a mobile laundry service.
1: A mobile one, yeah. And we were supposed to have the head Sharang in, but he's had to rebook his flights and whatever it is.
0: Yes.
1: So the person who looks after their media is none other than Celeste Gibbs.
0: Our Celeste.
1: Yes, she's taking a break from radio, but she'll be joining us after 9:30 to talk us through the whole thing, because they're celebrating or marking 10 years in Canberra.
0: Yeah, they put a lot of loads through their washing machines in that time.
1: They do indeed, and the lovely Celeste will be joining us, and hopefully coming back to our weekend producing roster before too long. Little way to go yet.
0: Well, that just thanks. Okay, Jackie, it's okay.
1: Yeah.
0: Stay calm.
1: look at that lip.
0: Made her cry.
1: Look at that lip.
0: Mm-hmm.
1: I'm going to cop it later.
0: Oh, you are, buddy.
1: After 10 o'clock, we'll be looking at what's happening in the Middle East. I've lost track again. I heard basically this morning that there was still a glimmer of hope that they might have some resolve coming up. Ian Parmiter from the Centre for Arab and Islamic Studies at the ANU and also a former diplomat and ambassador to the Middle East. He'll be joining us after 10.
0: What's interesting there, Rod, very quickly, is that the pressure for both sides to fix it. Trump doesn't want to go to China and get ask for President Xi's help, and Iran's running out of money.
1: They're running out of everything.
0: And food.
1: Food, everything. Yeah, they've got fuel. That's about all they've got, because they make the stuff. And as we mentioned, Andrew Hughes coming in after 11 to talk about the wash-up from the... And what a wash-up from the Farah by-election. And to finish up the program, my predecessor and successor, if you work it out, Nicole Averill, the lovely Nicole. She's, apart from being a member of the upper house in the New South Wales Parliament...
0: Yes.
1: She's also an occasional history columnist, and she's written a very good piece in your August Journal about Sir Austin Chapman, the father of Canberra. I didn't know him.
0: I didn't know it about it either. I thought it was a really interesting piece, and I was very grateful to her, and she's going to talk about that. But, of course, this past week we were marking the 125th anniversary of the opening of Australia's first parliament in Melbourne and, therefore, our federation.
1: Yes,
0: so it was. You may have missed it in all the Farrer by-election, the budget spinning and
1: funny you mention
0: everything
1: it.
0: Else.
1: Mm. Okay, but Jack Taylor, the Managing Director of Performance Travel, he'll be joining us right after the break.
0: Great.
1: This is the City News Sunday Roast on Mother's Day, the 10th of May.
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1: 22 and a bit past 9 on the City News Sunday Roast. And as I mentioned earlier, whether you're travelling domestic or international, it's wise to make sure your travel advisor is properly accredited. The Australian Travel Industry Association, the ATIA, I've still got a sandwich.
0: Says going.
1: Accredited agents do much more. I'd make a good ventriloquist at the moment. The ATIA says accredited agents do much more, in fact, than simply booking your tickets and taking your money. That's the big message out of this is when the world gets complicated, Australians call their travel advisor. Right. And Jack Taylor is the Managing Director of Performance Travel here in Canberra, which is, of course, an ATIA accredited agency. G'day, Jack.
10: Good morning, right, Ian. Good to be with you.
0: G'day, Jack.
1: You're on your way back from somewhere to here?
10: Of course. I had a weekend in Albury and on my way back home in Gundagai at the moment.
1: Oh, lovely.
0: Well, it'll be a pretty wild town, Albury, last night.
10: Yes, I was there with sport, but certainly saw some other folks venturing around the
0: city. I bet.
1: No doubt.
0: You got an orange T-shirt? You coming back with any souvenirs?
10: I'll sit stuck in the middle that way for everybody. They could all need a travel agent one day.
0: Ain't that the truth? Hey, listen, the interesting thing, as Rod's talked about travel advisors or travel agents, I thought that, with all respect to your profession, that you were a dead-end kind of thing. I thought the internet had basically made you all redundant. That's not the case.
10: No, it's quite the opposite, and it is interesting because it is a misperception, and even more so with the rise of AI. But as you mentioned in your intro, the best time to have a travel agent is when something goes wrong, and so many times when something may have gone wrong, you've got an exceptional, experienced agent that's done everything they can to avoid that going wrong in the first place. And I mean, you can Google and book flights, but you certainly can't Google experience on a destination you've never been to.
0: Well, especially if you're in the poo. But what's been some of your experiences? You got a fun one, a serious one?
10: There's been many. I think obviously the recent ones are around supporting folks that were in an airport that's had something crazy happen to them in the Middle East, and rest assuring them that, unfortunately, we've seen challenges like this before, and we'll just roll the playbook out that's ready to get them onto the next available flight and rerun in a different direction.
0: So they wake you up. Are you on call? Jack, are you on call?
10: All the time.
0: So I hate to bother you, Jack.
10: It's something we always do. Absolutely. And it's funny, most folks... really, the first thing they say, "Oh, I'm so sorry," and it's like,
0: could you put that dog back on the tucker box for us?
10: It wants to enter into our interview. You see.
0: Sorry,
10: got something to say on the topic as well. You could have missed that one.
0: Press on.
10: But of course, it's reassuring someone. As they're ringing you when you're enjoying your overlooking of the Kingston foreshore and saying, "I'm sorry for distracting you." It's okay, I think I'm more than happy to put down what I'm doing to look after you and the challenge that you're having right now and get you home and get you happy and retelling all the amazing stories and adding this to the war chest.
0: Well, where have you fished people out of?
10: Oh, all kinds of places. Mm. I mean, something simple. We supported a customer of ours who, much against everybody's better advice, was in Israel. They ran across, got into the Cairo border. We flew them out back through the US to get them back here, back to Canberra. It was quite an experience for us and for them. And just watching air availability change, watching airspace change, all of those things that happen that you have to stay ahead of with obviously the best advice and the current advice to make sure your people are looked after.
1: So what about, I don't want to cast any aspersions at all, but there are travel agents and there are travel agents, and I guess you're everything else, you've got your backyardie who says, "Oh yes, I can do itineraries and I can do bookings and all this sort of thing," and then they say, "Right, that'll cost you this much. Thanks very much. Have a good trip. See you when you get back." Then you got the ones that you are a little bit more responsible and a bit more generous with their time, I suppose, that can look after these sort of things. How do you tell the difference?
10: Yeah, it's a really good question. So ATIA is obviously the industry standard, and you can look for the ATIA tick when you're booking with an accredited agent. And unfortunately, at the moment, there is a huge rise in the social media influencer, for lack of better phrases, that claims to be a travel agent. Mm. It's like, no, you're receiving a back end from someone you've never met that could be headquartered all over the world somewhere you don't even know, versus folks like us that submit our financials, submit our procedures, submit our training, really make a decision, which is a voluntary one, to hold a level of standard to give confidence to the consumer that this industry, the travel industry and the accredited travel agency space, is someone you can continue to trust and someone to look after you. And in those very small percentages where those folks make a left or right step, ATIA is then there to support the customer to make sure they feel they've got an opportunity to get a resolution.
1: Well, I guess you just don't open your cornflakes box of a morning and take out your accreditation from ATIA. What kind of hoops do you have to go through to achieve that?
10: No, you're absolutely right. We have extensive requirements, the first being a submission of our financials so they can see that generally a financially sound organisation, trusting and worthy to look after consumers' money, essentially, because we collect it on behalf of our consumers, pay it on to the end supply chain, and obviously then add as a protection mechanism. On top of that, we submit all of our procedures and policies around refunds, complaint handling, all of these components, as well as then commit to mandatory training and ongoing development.
1: Can you sitch the dog onto those birds?
10: Yeah, I know. I was inside the shop, and they had of course not the right radio station that we're talking on now blaring. I thought I'd better go outside, but maybe it's quieter in there.
0: One of the figures that your organisation put out this past week was that they said, and I thought this was startling, that more than 70% of international air sales in Australia are made through accredited agents, and more than 90% of corporate travel bookings go through a professional as well.
10: Absolutely.
0: That's a huge slice of business still. What do you think has gone amiss? Why do you think the do-it-yourself internet new world hasn't caught on?
10: Well, I think it's quite funny because, for me, there's so many things. Like, for example, if you're booking a flight from Canberra to Melbourne, everybody generally has the confidence that's easy for them to do themselves.
0: Yeah.
10: But if you're travelling to the other side of the world, you've never been there before, you've seen some influencers on social media that told you these are amazing things to do. But also you go, how do I actually do that? And the other part as well is, particularly in the younger generations, they're even more and more inclined. Everybody says, oh, it's only the older, wiser folks that are booking with travel agents. But it's certainly not the case with me and a lot of my colleagues, seeing an equal representation between those that are wiser and spending towards the end of their journey, and those that are just starting and looking for that trust and that knowledge that someone is not just recommending them from they've seen that, but it also matches the travel trend of the consumer at the moment. The travel trend of the consumer is far less, I want to go and tick off, I've been to the Eiffel Tower, and they want to go and find that off-the-beaten-track cafe where they're getting the most delightful croissant in Paris or even further out from Paris, and they're looking for the experiences that necessarily aren't overly known. And to do that, you need to use someone that has deep experience and knows more than what you're seeing on social media.
1: Yep,
0: that's true.
1: A lot of good advice there, Jack. Thanks so much for joining us, my friend, and you have a safe journey for the rest of it back to Canberra.
10: Wonderful. Great to join you both. All the best for Sunday, and happy Mother's Day to all the mothers online.
1: Oh, nice one. Thanks, Jack.
0: Bye.
1: Jack Taylor, Managing Director of Performance Travel here in Canberra, which, of course, is an ATIA accredited agency. Mm. It's quite important. Some good messages there. 28 minutes to 10. We'll take a break.
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1: It's 26 to 10. Let's check the latest news headlines. James, good morning.
17: Good morning, gentlemen. One Nation says it's coming for more seats after a thumping win over the Liberals in the Farrah by-election. A 27-year-old Whitlam man has been charged with possessing child abuse material and family violence offences. And the Save Big Splash group feels more concerned than reassured by the reasons for Access Canberra not cancelling the lease. And in sport, the Raiders are back at home this afternoon against the Panthers. I'll have the full bulletin at 10.
1: Some good AFL games over the weekend so far.
17: Yeah, if you want to talk Lions. We don't have to mention Saints.
1: I didn't mention it. Did I mention it? No.
17: Off air, you've been mentioning it all morning, though.
1: Not in your
17: make
1: presence.
17: Make sure everyone knows that.
1: Not in your presence.
0: Tell me, James, who are you pick for this afternoon's game? Panthers or Raiders?
17: Oh, I'd love the Raiders to get up. I think should be a good home crowd, great weather, but yeah. The Panthers, I think, are just too strong, just the informed team, and the Raiders haven't found much consistency. Be nice to get back-to-back wins again, though.
0: Yeah, well, absolutely. The coach was implying that they got their mojo back, but whether it's going to be enough to withstand the
17: Panthers. Yeah, well
1: Panthers are up the top of the ladder, aren't they?
17: Yeah. Only one loss, and it's, you know, they were a bit off that game, and it was still a tight one.
1: Yeah.
0: Okay. Enjoy the sunshine. Yeah.
1: Thanks very much, James. You'll be back with a full bulletin at 10 o'clock. In the meantime, it's 25-2. Back in a moment.
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1: It's 22 minutes to 10 and Orange Sky. Yes. We spoke to somebody from Orange Sky some little time ago.
0: One of the founders.
1: Yeah, yes. One of the founders. It's a valuable charity which helps the homeless and other disadvantaged people.
0: It certainly does.
1: Who struggle to have something most of us take for granted, and that's the simple laundry. How do you, you know, if you're homeless, how do you get your clothes?
0: Or even having a shower.
1: Yep. Orange Sky is marking 10 years providing that service here in Canberra, And guess who's in the studio? Yes, well, she'd normally be out there where Jackie is.
0: And we could shout at her.
1: Yeah.
0: We have to be nice to her because she's a guest.
1: She's a guest today.
3: Oh, you're always nice to me. It's fine.
1: Celeste Gibbs. Good morning, Celeste. How
3: Hello.
1: Are you?
3: Hello.
1: It's good to see you. You're looking great.
3: Oh, thank you.
0: Well, you're volunteering here in Canberra for Orange Sky.
3: Yes.
1: Well, hang on. No. She's Orange Sky's Canberra Community Engagement Coordinator.
3: Oh, that's still a volunteer role.
1: Yeah, but it sounds better.
0: Yeah. Oh, yes. Well.
1: Sounds like they pay you.
0: You're volunteering as the whatever you are, whatever your title is. Why?
3: So I've been with Orange Sky since 2020, actually, before I started working here.
0: Really?
3: Yeah.
0: You
1: yeah. Well, it pays about the.
3: It does. So I started in uni. I'd moved to UC. I was living at home because COVID, didn't have a job, bored out of my mind. And I saw this media campaign that was essentially saying, if you don't have money to donate to people doing it tough right now, donate your time. And I was like, oh, I have nothing but time. So I signed up a couple of months later. I went to my first shift in October 2020 and I fell in love with it. And I've been there ever since.
0: Well, it's interesting you say that, falling in love with it, because some of the characters you would meet, and in our previous interview, which as Rod said was some time ago, one of the takeaways I got was while the logistical stuff like laundry or showering is very important, there was a lot of emphasis put on just talking.
3: Yeah,
0: sitting and talking. I know you're very good at that.
1: You can't shut her up.
0: but there's lots of characters that you would be exposed to that you would not ordinarily meet.
3: Yeah, and that's why I fell in love with it, right? When you're volunteering for any organisation, and I think at Orange Sky we're quite lucky in that you really get to have an opportunity to just have a normal conversation with people who have lives completely different from you, right? People who are experiencing homelessness or other crisis are having experiences that are very confronting. And
0: that's
3: something,
0: right.
3: Something I've taken away from it, right, is homelessness is both visible and invisible, right? You see people, particularly in Garema Street and stuff like that, who are doing it very tough living on the street. But equally so, I've met so many people who are house sharing and don't know if they're going to be able to stay there for the next couple of months. I have people who are living in overcrowded situations, people who are living in houses but can't afford power or water, things like that.
0: Are they all old guys?
3: No. Not all guys.
0: Old guys.
3: No. So the evidence shows, and the experiences I've had in the streets, right, is the last census showed that the highest percentage of people who are doing it tough are young people aged 18 to 25, so people my age.
0: Yes.
3: And the second highest demographic are women above 50.
0: Well, and these people are presenting themselves at Orange Sky.
3: Yeah.
0: For the benefits they can get from
3: them. Depending on the location, right? So we offer the laundry services, which are a huge help for people, but I really do think it's the conversation that is most invaluable. I've had people come to our service. We call the people who come to our services our friends. It puts us on the same playing field because they're not our customers. They're not consumers of a product, right? They're there to receive a service that we provide free of charge. And I've had people come every week, put it part of their routine, and they say it's the only time that week where they get to have a normal conversation with someone.
0: But somebody isn't judging them.
3: Yeah, where someone's not judging them, where they don't have to talk about their problems or have to work through a solution. Like, you might have to do a Centrelink or something,
0: right? Talking about things like
3: by-election
0: at Farrow.
3: Yeah.
0: Uplifting.
3: You know what? Yeah. And that's
1: You talk to them while they're showering? Or
3: you know, we don't offer showers here in Canberra anymore.
0: No, you don't.
3: No, we used to. So we stopped offering them, I think around 2023 is when we stopped offering them.
1: So it's just purely laundry.
3: Purely laundry in the ACT, yes.
0: Oh boy, it's laundry. I mean,
1: You go through a bit.
3: Yeah.
1: That's a lot of personal.
0: 3,622 clean loads of laundry. That's in the last year.
3: Yes.
0: Which is a 6.5% increase.
3: Mm-hmm.
0: And that gets us to some of the pressures that services like Orange Sky will be coming under with a cost of living crisis.
3: Yep.
0: And you're talking about people who are marginally almost homeless and fear they may be homeless.
3: Yep.
0: And here's an indicator of things getting worse, that this service is doing an increase of of simple thing like laundry.
3: Yes. Mm.
0: You multiply that across, or magnify that across the whole support sector, and the problem is a real one, isn't it?
3: Yes, yes, it is.
0: Do you get new faces? I mean, you talked about the you know, regulars who come.
1: That's all right, so I am here. I'll ask that question later.
3: I'll look at you too, Rod.
1: Sorry. No, better off not. No, you go on.
0: Yeah, I was just about, are you seeing, well, 6.5%, you must be seeing new faces.
3: Yeah.
0: Are they young faces?
3: It depends on the location. So we operate 15 locations in the ACT and Queanbeyan and 17 shifts per week.
0: Right.
3: Wow. So we operate in at-risk housing institutes, Ainslie Village, Havelock House, some places in Queanbeyan. I can't remember the name off the top of my head as well.
0: It's over the border for you.
3: Yeah, exactly.
1: We have a lot of listeners over the border.
0: I know.
1: Mm-hmm. Be nice. Be nice.
3: So those locations, we sort of see the same faces, but one of my locations that I volunteer at is in Gungala, next to the Communities at Work food pantry.
0: You wouldn't think there'd be any homelessness in Gungala.
3: There's a lot. And again, we get back to the invisible homelessness, right? So you can have... So, again, I've met people come to that shift who, on the surface of it, don't look like, in quotes, like they're doing it tough, but are people who don't have power, water, people who are coming to the food pantry because they can't afford groceries, they can't afford their water, so they can't do their laundry. They see us there outside the food pantry and they bring their clothes.
1: Okay. Now, quick question. You provide all these services. You're volunteering, obviously, so there's no great overheads with salaries and so forth. But how do you get funded? I mean, you've got to... It must cost something, even if you are providing the free service.
3: Yeah, so...
1: Where do you get the support from?
3: So 5% of our funding comes from government. And the rest of it is all from the community. About 95% of that comes from philanthropic donors, rich people, companies, businesses, that sort of thing. And the rest of it is all from the community.
1: Okay.
0: Because Orange Sky is a national...
3: Yeah. National and international. We're in New Zealand now.
1: Oh, that's international? Oh, I thought just another state of Australia.
3: No, it's very like the Kiwis hear that.
0: Well, you're our New Zealand listeners.
1: This is the Eastern Island, or the Western Island. I was going to ask you a question.
0: Cogitating. You're a young person. Mm-hmm. You've admitted to that. Do you find this a downer? Hanging out with people who are under the pump and they're not the happiest people in the world?
3: No, not at all. I find it very rewarding and very humbling. When I first started volunteering, I met this one bloke who... I won't say his name, but he was doing it very tough. He was suffering from severe PTSD. He was an alcoholic. He'd had... a very traumatic life.
0: In his 30s, 40s?
3: Oh, he would have been about his 50s.
0: 50s, okay. Mm-hmm.
3: And he would come to shift and he'd always have beer or wine in like one of those red Solo cups. He'd sit, have a chat, sometimes get his washing done, sometimes wouldn't.
0: Oh, really?
3: And he made coming to our shift as part of his routine. No matter what else was happening in his life, he'd get up on a Tuesday morning and he'd come down to the shift. And as he started getting to know us better, he'd start opening up more and we would start having these really... really like deep conversations and he shared a lot of his life with me and with all of us who work on that shift. And later he gained the confidence to start his sobriety journey. He went to rehab, started that sobriety journey, and he credited us, Orange Sky specifically, as giving him the social network to gain that confidence and
0: so
3: that
0: the catharsis.
3: Ability.
0: Of sharing that, unbuttoning himself finally and sharing that dark life he was leading was a revelation to him.
3: Exactly, exactly.
0: How lovely.
3: He became sober and through his sobriety journey he was able to secure permanent proper housing.
1: Oh, good.
3: Yeah.
1: No, that's a good...
0: That's a really good story.
1: A good story, a happy story, yeah.
3: Yeah.
1: Out of diversity and adversity, rather. Mm. Look, we'd love to talk to you forever, but we can't because we've got other things and other people to talk to, so you can bugger off now.
3: Yeah, all right.
0: But happy birthday to Orange Sky and done for a decade of incredible service.
1: And good on you for what you're
0: community.
1: Doing.
0: Thank
1: I reckon. You. I always knew you were up to something, and I think I didn't think it was so good. And good on you. And look forward to getting you back.
3: Oh,
1: here
3: wait, and
1: long.
3: Just a quick plug if you would like to volunteer or if you'd like to donate, orangesky.org.au.
1: Google it. Okay.
0: Google it.
1: Good on you, Celeste. Celeste Gibbs, who's Orange Sky's Canberra Community Engagement Coordinator. And we look forward to getting you back here before too long, when circumstances allow.
3: Thank you.
1: Take care, Dale. Okay. It's coming up to 11 minutes away from 10. Yeah. We'll take a break and then we'll have a look at some musical birthdays.
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2: It's 9 minutes away from 10.
3: Mm-hmm.
2: Time to have a look at some birthdays. Dave yes. Mason, he's 80 today. He was born in Worcester in England. Worcester. And he was a UK musician with the guitarist with the band Traffic. Remember
3: That's
2: them?
3: Right. Yeah.
2: Traffic.
3: Fleetingly.
2: Yeah, he's got a lot more to his story, but he's 80 today. Happy birthday.

0: Yeah, they recorded that back in 1967, would you believe? I hadn't heard that for so long. I think they might have
1: been smoking something at that time.
0: Graham Goldman, born in Manchester, England. We've got all these pommies today. He was born in 1946. He's 80 today. You've seen him?
1: Yeah, performing with 10cc.
0: 10cc, yeah. And he was the original member of 10cc.
1: That's right.
0: Their 70s hits include...

0: But before we leave Graham Goldman, it's worth remembering that he also wrote some incredible 60s pop hits. No Milk Today, Listen yeah, People.
1: Herman's Hermits.
0: Bus Stop, The Hollies, and For Your Love, The Yardbirds, which he wrote at the age of 19. Mm. An amazing
1: Got quite a few credits there. Bono, Paul Hewson. He was born in Dublin, Ireland in 1966, the Irish rock band U2.
2: Golden Eye, I'll find his weakness.
1: That was a theme from the James Bond film, Golden Eye.

0: We got time. Just another one about Bono. On his birthday, on this very day, he in 1979, he got a letter from the Robert Stigwood organisation, right, yeah, who signed the Bee Gees.
1: That's it.
0: Robert Stigwood came from Adelaide, and he got this note from the London office saying, "Dear Mr. Houston, thank you for your submitting your tape of U2 to RSO. We have listened with careful consideration, but we feel it is not suitable for us at present. We wish you good luck with your future career."
1: Yeah, little did they know.
0: Clang.
1: The Rolling Stones recorded their first single, Come On, on this day in 1963. Come on.

0: And in July, they're about to put out a new album.
1: Actually, I've got to play this little one. Tones and I released the single Dance Monkey on this day in 2015. Have you heard it?
0: Yes.
1: Yeah, of course. How could you? Where is that? I've lost it.
0: It's the second last one.
1: It's the second last thing.

0: That's cute, isn't it? Couldn't resist that one.
1: No.
0: Yeah, that was made number one in Australia, and also in Austria, and also in Belgium, Denmark, the Netherlands, Finland. Yeah, so there you go.
1: Hmm.
0: Well, I was going to play... Oh, that's right, Donovan is also having a birthday today. He's 80 today.
1: He's 80 as well.
0: Yeah, Donovan Leitch, born in Glasgow in Scotland.
1: Scotland.
0: And... yeah, he's celebrating his 80. He had some great songs.
1: Didn't he just?
0: Yep, he had...
1: Catch the Wind.
0: Hurdy-Gurdy Man.
1: Yes.
0: And, of course, this one called Mellow Yellow. This just about takes us up to the break before the news.
1: Wow.
0: We're back after that with a lot more to come on the City News Sunday Roast.

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7: It's 12 degrees in Canberra, sunny, reaching a top of 21. From the Capital Radio Newsroom, good morning, I'm James Wybrow. One Nation says it's coming for more seats after a thumping win over the Liberals in the Farrer by-election. Michael Packey reports from Albury.
8: It's the morning after, the night before, and the Liberals are waking up with a massive headache. The party has just been pummeled in the Farrer by-election, with the New South Wales seat falling to One Nation. It's the first time in more than 70 years the regional electorate has shifted from the coalition, be that Liberal or Nationals. One Nation leader Pauline Hanson used her victory speech to signal this is just the beginning.
9: We're coming after those other seats.
8: Opposition leader Angus Taylor admits the result is very disappointing and the coalition needs to change.
10: We have for too long focused on the politics of convenience, not the politics of conviction.
8: Labor didn't run a candidate in Farrer, while the independent Michelle Millthorpe has come second.
7: In local news, a 27-year-old Whitlam man has been charged with possessing child abuse material and family violence offences following a search warrant that was executed yesterday. New South Wales Police received a report last year that the man was distributing sexual images online of a woman known to him without her consent. Inquiries revealed the man resided in the ACT and the matter was referred to ACT policing for further investigations. During the search warrant, officers seized two mobile phones, a laptop and a desktop computer containing child abuse material, as well as a significant amount of intimate images of the woman that was allegedly shared online without her knowledge. Police also allege the man was stalking the woman's whereabouts. The Save Big Splash group feels more concerned than reassured by the reasons for Access Canberra not cancelling the lease of Big Splash. Earlier in the week, it was revealed that the agency believed the ongoing works show commitment by the operators to keep the park open. The group's Amelia Tatum says they sat there and did nothing.
11: Access Canberra knew that the site was in serious trouble and they have clearly failed to act with urgency, because Big Splash ceased operating in October of 2024 and then the first controlled activity order was not issued until the end of 2025, which is over a year later, and during which the site remained completely open, the fence was ruined.
7: Overseas, health officials in the Canary Islands are finalising plans to evacuate nearly 150 people from a cruise ship carrying a deadly respiratory virus. The hantavirus outbreak has claimed three lives and left several other passengers in intensive care. As the government prepares repatriation efforts, it's been confirmed none of the Australians on board are showing any signs of symptoms. Public health physician Craig Dalton maintains the risk of another global outbreak like COVID is low.
12: But the good thing about this virus, it doesn't mutate very much. There's only been one real mutation in the last 30 years that led to it being a bit more transmissible. So it's very different to influenza or COVID.
7: And a flight out of Denver International Airport has been forced to abort takeoff and evacuate after fatally striking a pedestrian on the runway. Authorities say the individual is not believed to be an airport employee and jumped a perimeter fence before being sucked into the turbine.
13: Sports update.
7: The Raiders are back at home this afternoon after a strong away win over the Titans last weekend. Today's match poses a greater challenge up against the Penrith Panthers, but Raiders coach Ricky Stewart says they're playing the Panthers at a good time.
14: Our games are starting to become a little bit more of a bit more fluent with a few of the newer faces we've got in the team. It takes it does take a couple of games to find that cohesion, and it's, I think the boys that have stepped in have done a wonderful job.
7: That's the latest from the Capital Radio newsroom.
15: 2CC weather. Alexander Watson Insulation. Canberra's cold. Your house doesn't have to be.
7: Sunny today with light winds, a top of 21 degrees. Partly cloudy tomorrow, another top of 21. Tuesday, partly cloudy again with a slight chance of a shower and light winds, 19 degrees. Then the possible chance of a shower and a maximum of 18 on Wednesday.